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0: 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We will get to Dead Guy in the Envelope in just a few minutes. We got some good prizes this week. We got Chris Stapleton and we got Dave Matthews Band, but right now we got to give away $1,000.
1: Wait.
0: Yep, that's your job.
2: Mm-hmm. Weather tight windows?
0: Nope, that's the wrong one.
1: I did it. I put it right in the middle. Hold on. And then.
3: Turn it on!
1: Wait.
0: Nope.
1: But hold on. Why is the internet playing? Oh, you know what it is? Hang on.
0: All right, so the word for the 12 o'clock hour is...
2: Here we go, Bone fam. 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
0: Eat. As in, it's 12 o'clock, it's time to eat. All right, take the word eat. 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Put in said word, eat. And get that done before 12:30. You got your shot to win the $1,000 and the daily reminder. If around 12:30 you get a phone call on your phone from a phone number that you do not recognize, I highly recommend that you pick it up, because if it's us and you don't answer, somebody else will get you $1,000. All right? It's that simple. Good luck to all y'all.
1: Is it simple?
0: I meant what?
1: Is it that simple?
0: It kind of is,
1: just
0: right?
1: Messed it all up.
0: Yeah, well.
1: Sorry.
0: That's all right. It happens with DEI hires. What are you going to do?
1: That's me. Job security. Yeah.
0: Oh, by the way, I forgot to tell you. Did I forget to tell you? Did I let you know about this? Hold on. I got a little something for you.
1: Here it is.
0: Hold on. Do.
1: Now who's messing it up?
0: I wasn't planning on doing this. Someone sent this to me.
1: You can have sex with me however you want. I don't care. That's so messed up. That is hashtag out of context.
0: That's the whole idea.
1: You can have sex with me however you want. I don't care. I'm just a girl.
0: That's going to come back to haunt your soul.
1: That I can never run for like comptroller now, city comptroller or mayor or anything. I'm just playing that audio all over the joint.
0: Would you ever do that? Would you ever run for like, as far as I don't think you would ever be mayor. Too much responsibility.
1: Wait a minute. Hold
0: on. You've said it 1,000 times. You don't like responsibility. You avoid responsibility at all costs. You said it.
1: In my personal life, my job.
0: No, and in work.
1: In my job, I have a lot of responsibility in my job right now, and I enjoy it. I enjoy doing public affairs stuff. I enjoy helping out with production stuff. I enjoy subbing in with people.
0: How many times have we had the conversation, I said to you, if my time ends here, you can absolutely do your own show, and your words are, I don't want that kind of responsibility.
1: That doesn't mean I don't like I just don't want my own show. I never have.
0: Okay.
1: Like, that's just never been my goal. I've always said out loud. But I do like to do things. I do like the responsibility. I like being dependable and learning new things.
0: You like being dependable. You definitely like being able.

0: counted on.
1: Yes.
0: That I know.
1: Yes.
0: That I know.
1: Learn
0: but I don't think
1: thing.
0: You want the responsibility where one wrong move and people are homeless. I don't think that's your...
1: Oh,
0: I don't think,
1: is that what would happen?
0: Well, as mayor, if you make one wrong move with a budget and you put money somewhere that it shouldn't be or...
1: Or I
0: you know, especially as far left as you can lean sometimes, some of those plans don't necessarily work out. And then it's on you and you got to be the face of it and take it and all the bills that go along with it. Who the hell wants that
1: job?
0: What
1: if I gave all the money to housing people that don't have homes and
0: you
1: to
0: make
1: helping
0: it to the end
1: people
0: of the week.
1: With
0: them? You wouldn't make it to the end of the week.
1: Okay. Maybe
0: but
1: not.
0: The controller
1: maybe
0: thing, the controller thing, I can see you sitting there with a calculator and some post-it notes and be like, yeah, we can't keep spending like this.
1: And then
0: you be the one yelling at the politicians, be like, yeah, what are you, some sort of drunken sailor? We don't have this kind of money. Where's this money coming from?
1: We can't keep spending like this. If I had a desk and then like, isn't it, and I don't know, maybe I'm way out of touch here, but I imagine in that, like, I get to work at like 8:30 or 9 o'clock, so it's like later. Mm-hmm. And then like I get like a mandatory have to 15 minute break before lunch, and then I get like an hour lunch, and then I get a mandatory have to 15 minute lunch or break again, and then I go home like at 4:30 or 5.
0: Yeah, I think you're smoking crack with the amount of amount of break time you get.
1: I thought that was mandatory. No,
0: it's not a union shop. An elected official, that's not a union
1: but
0: job.
1: But it's a
0: that's
1: government going, job. Don't government jobs like you get to just take all the breaks for free?
0: That is an elected official job. The controller?
1: The comptroller, yeah.
0: The comptroller? Mm-hmm. I never understood what that means.
1: Me
0: What's
1: either.
0: The difference?
1: I just knew that with the sound of, I can have sex with whatever the hell it said. They're not electing me. I'm going to be banging in the office or something. I don't know.
0: You'll be fine. You'll be fine. I could see you doing jobs like that.
1: I could ease into retirement that way.
0: Being the controller. Yeah, that's the whole thing. And then you go from one elected job to another elected job so you can get a government pension and then you're off and running.
1: Screw that. What if I worked? I just realized, what if, oh, the dream. What if I worked at a library? Oh. I mean, there'd be around books. I'd get to reshelve books. I get to probably organize some sort of system about books. I get to put on my book on the shelf of the staff picks.
0: That could be your retirement job.
1: Yes, girl.
0: I found my wife's retirement job yesterday. We went to go buy flowers and plants and stuff because it's Mother's Day, so she gets a little slave labor. We all have to do things that we don't want to do.
1: And you want to because you appreciate and love her.
0: I hate that work, though. I do. I'd much rather like come home and see it all done. Like, can't let me just pay somebody to do this
1: there
0: so I don't
1: it
0: have
1: is.
0: To do
1: There's
0: it.
1: There's no love and heartfelt into paying.
0: I went shopping for the goddamn flowers, which, by the way, I learned two things from that experience.
1: Way too much on Mother's Day?
0: Number one, that's Nicole's retirement job.
1: What?
0: She would love to sit there and work at a greenhouse.
1: And arrange flowers and stuff?
0: Not so much arrange, but just be a part of that whole scene and... You know, help people out, help people pick at. She would crush that
1: job. Is she a people person where she'd want to interact with the general public who don't know and who are a little weird sometimes?
0: Yeah, she would answer questions, help them put flats together, that whole thing. She'd be loving life.
1: That's a cool job.
0: My takeaway from it was, I can't leave the house anymore.
1: Why?
0: Because people are dicks.
1: Well, listen, you just can't, you can't expect people to be like you, so you're just going to have to deal with
0: Monica,
1: everybody.
0: I just want you to have, and I don't think I'm asking too much. I just want people to have common sense and common courtesy.
1: But you understand the subjective. Your common sense and their what they think is common sense are going to be two totally different things.
0: Monica, is leaving your cart, okay, and they're basically wagons. So I'm walking down a path, right? I'm walking down a path, and on the left-hand side, there's little aisleways that you can walk down and pick out flats of flowers. And on the right-hand side of that is the greenhouse where you can go in and there's pots, there's all different kinds of flowers, the whole deal, right? Mm-hmm. This woman is now coming out of the greenhouse, walking across to the pathway to the other aisle, literally 3 feet in front of me, drops her wagon, leaves it in the middle of the walkway, and then goes and starts looking at flats.
1: I don't think
0: doesn't go and grab something and walk right back over. Sits there. Now.
1: That's selfish.
0: Now.
1: And not now, being surrounding.
0: Me. You just left it in the middle of a goddamn walkway.
1: I know, but that's not common sense as much as it's just...
0: Common courtesy.
1: She's selfish. She's only thinking about herself only.
0: That's my point.
1: That's different. And there are people like that, and that sucks.
0: I understand. That's what I'm talking about. So in that moment, my shoulders, immediately up by my ears.
1: Don't let it.
0: All I want to do now is take her wagon and flip it over.
1: Yeah.
0: But that's not going to be her problem. She'll just leave it there. Yeah. That's going to be the problem of somebody who works there, and it's not their fault.
1: Yeah, yeah.
0: And I just said to the woman, I'm like, excuse me, you're going to move this, right? She's like, oh, I'm just looking for this. I go, yeah, but it's in the middle of the walkway. And she just huffs and puffs and comes and she grabs it. And in my mind, I'm like, I can't even fathom how you can be.
1: How old was she? Not that it makes a difference. It's not okay, but how old was she?
0: She was older. She was probably, you know, late 60s, maybe early 70s. This is not a kid.
1: Well, that's what I was going to say. I don't know if it's me and you around the same age, because I am frustrated. I'm with you here. I don't think of violent situations, but I'm very, very annoyed by people in public, let's just say Publix or whatever, that who don't, they just, you're not the only one in the world right now. So understand this is a public grocery store. Understand there are people with carts, with kids, I guess, or whatever, with the little baskets they're holding. They also have stuff to do. So you can't go slow in the middle of the aisle. You can't block, like look around, pay attention to other people going on around you. Like, I don't know why people do that.
0: Either do I. So I am justifying
1: very
0: my frustration.
1: Yeah, okay. Yes. But
0: it gets better. So we take plants. It was kind of crappy yesterday morning. Just cold and just not great. So we take the plants, everything we bought, and we take it home, and we just leave it. We grab the dogs. We take the dogs to the park.
1: Aww.
0: Right? We grab the dogs. Now, at this park, there is a gigantic dog part where the dogs can run around off the leash and just run around and fetch balls and do all that kind of stuff. And there's a nice walking path that takes you down to the bay. Right? Mm-hmm. As I'm walking, I see dog crap all over the side of the walkway. Like the path is down. And I'm like, I'm losing it. And I'm saying to myself, what kind of scumbag, right? You're bringing your dog.
1: You know what you're doing.
0: You know the deal.
1: Yeah.
0: There are garbage pails alongside the pathway. At most, you clean up after your dog and you'll have to walk with the bag maybe a minute and a half, 2 minutes before you get to the next pail. And then you could just place it in there and everything's fine. There's dog crap all over the place. And I'm just like, who does this? It gets better.
1: Oh,
0: then I'm walking a little bit more. Now I'm seeing bagfuls of dog crap thrown on the side of the, thrown on the side of the thing.
1: And what? I picked it up.
0: No, but then they just tied it up and threw it on the floor.
1: I know.
0: So now I'm walking with my dogs and I can't leave that there.
1: I can't.
0: So now I have to pick that up and I throw it in the thing. And I'm just like, I can't. I said to Nicole, I'm like, I can't leave the house.
1: Well, I mean, you can. You just have to understand that some people, not all people, don't give a crap.
0: Clearly.
1: And they're the frustrated.
0: No pun intended.
1: Don't give a crap.
0: Nicole's like, you're not wrong. I'm like, I know I'm not wrong. You're better off just leaving me home because I can't live like this.
1: You can get annoyed and upset by it because I do too. But then you put it away and then you go, don't let it ruin. Like you're at the beach or wherever. Listen, you know what I mean?
0: It was, the dogs. We were with the dogs. We were having a good day. Like I was in a great mood.
1: Yeah.
0: I bounced back from the woman with the wagon. I bounced back from that only to dive, less than an hour later into the people who are just letting their dogs crap all over the place and not cleaning up.
1: Rule number one, no litter. Like, litter is the one thing that is 1,000% avoidable. Like, nobody has to litter. Like, there's a million reasons for this and that, but there's no reason to litter. Like, even when if I'm running and it's long miles and I have my water bottle and I hold on to the empty water bottle until I run past a damn garbage. Like, you don't have to litter.
0: Right.
1: Like, everybody can find a damn garbage bag.
0: Did I ever tell you about the time where the kids were throwing garbage out of their truck, and I sped up and got in front of them and diagonally cut in front of them?
1: That's right.
0: And got out of the car.
1: I do remember that.
0: And I was like, get out and clean it up. They're looking at me like I'm crazy. I'm like, I said, you'd see this face? I go,
1: I do
0: you want to see crazy? I'm telling you, get out of your car and clean it up. And those kids are like, oh, I'm sorry. And I waited for them to clean it up. I go, people live here. We don't need your garbage. Wherever you're going, there will be a garbage pail at the end. When you get out of your car, throw it out. I was like, and I wasn't even a mile from the house yet.
1: Yeah, that ain't right. What if one of their parents or one or both of their parents would have came to you and said, you stopped my kid? And
0: yeah. And I tell them, I'm like, you're cool with your kid throwing garbage out of the back, you know, out of the windows of the car? And if you are, you need an ass kicking.
1: So now you're kicking parents' ass? And
0: I didn't touch the kids.
1: Yeah, I know. You're right.
0: I didn't touch the kids.
1: Listen,
0: I'm well aware I'm not a tough guy, but there's certain things that I just can't deal with. And I can't deal with that. And if I had to get into something with the father, I'd get into something with the father. What's going to happen? If I lose, I lose.
1: How do you think you would fare here? Because
0: everybody's so nice there. I've gotten used to nice.
1: I'm not saying people are mean. I'm saying there are morons. There are
0: morons everywhere, clearly.
1: I know, but how would you... You can't do what you... You can't stop a kid. You can't do that you do up there where you know people in case something happened and all of that.
0: What do you mean?
1: And people aren't expecting... It's not the same, I guess, attitude, for lack of a better word. You're going to need to rein all of that in.
0: Yeah, I don't think I can. I don't think I can rein it in anymore. I think there's too much of my father in me.
1: I know.
0: And there's too much of my father in me. Now, and it's getting, as I get older, it's definitely getting worse.
1: That's my next question. So as you're getting older, what is the line? What's the age that once you're that age, then you're just a curmudgeonly old man and whatever you say and do is excusable? You know what I mean? If an old person farts, they're just old and that's just the way it is. What age do you have to wait until it's okay because he's just an angry old man?
0: Oh, you mean, can I take it out?
1: You can yell up, shake your fist and whatever.
0: We just went out. I told you the other day when I went to the doctor's office, the guy was treating the staff like crap. I started yelling at him in the doctor's office.
1: Yeah, but now you're the jerk. I'm saying
0: the jerk. I was not the jerk because the other people that were there, the woman said, mouthed to me, thank you.
1: Yeah, and you said people clapped or whatever. Yeah. We're happy about it. But I'm saying you're still the guy who yelled. I'm wondering what the age is of just you can just go around literally to everybody and just start yelling at them.
0: I don't take pride in any of this. I don't take pride in it.
1: How many violent scenes did you make in your head about the overturned wagon or the wagon that she left in the middle?
0: Nothing more than overturning the wagon.
1: Oh.
0: Nothing more than
1: overturning. That's progress.
0: I was with my wife.
1: How are you? I feel like the dead body that you're taking the wagon to bury the dead body type of violence.
0: No. I didn't get there that time. It was still early in the day. It was Mother's Day. It was, we had a good morning and everything was cool.
1: Any violent scenes in your head about the dog crap?
0: No, because I don't know who did it. I didn't see the people do it.
1: You can't. You need a face to put the violence to.
0: I need a face to it.
1: Got it.
0: But the guy in the doctor's office, it was definitely a violent scene. And I went and I told the doctor, I'm like, listen, when you got to check that guy's prostate, even if you don't have to, no spit, no nothing.
1: No.
0: Raw dog it on that prick.
1: Not right. No. Doctor has no beef with him. You're good.
0: Doctor does have beef. That's what he said to me. He goes, this is why I want to retire. He's like, if everybody came in like you and everybody's like, you come in, you treat people nice, you treat the staff nice, we have a good talk, everything's cool. He's like, I would do this job forever. He's like, but I'm a urologist and the majority of my patients are older and they're pricks. And he didn't say pricks. He's like, and they're not happy and they're miserable and they take it out on people around them. He's like, I don't want to do this anymore.
1: Did you think in your head that with another person, that you're included in that group of people of old?
0: No, he said to me, he's like, if people were like you and you come in and you're in a good mood, you're having a conversation, you treat the staff well, we laugh it up a little bit. He's like, I would stay forever. But that's not the case.
1: Yeah. That's the public, JP.
0: I know, and that's why I can't leave the house.
1: I mean, but you can. You just have to rein it in.
0: I don't want to leave the house. I'm so happy home. I'm so happy at home.
1: Were you happy? I know Mike Halt has mentioned, I heard him once say that he wasn't happy. You know, obviously COVID was a bad thing, but he enjoyed being home and not going anywhere.
0: I definitely didn't hate it. I definitely didn't hate it. I didn't hate coming into work to an empty building. I didn't hate that either.
1: Yeah, yeah. I didn't like how empty it was. I'm glad
0: I didn't hate it at all. I like being home. It's my happy place. My family's there. My dog's there.
1: I do too. Actually, I spent a really lovely day all by myself at home yesterday at the pool, inside. I had such a good day yesterday. I do. But I also like interaction with people. Like both can be, you can do both.
0: Overrated. All right, your dead guy in the envelope today is an actor, and he's done a bunch of other stuff too. I would say you know this guy from both TV and movies. Movies more. White guy, American guy, actor, TV and movies, but movies are a bigger deal.
1: Were any of his movies popular in the 1980s?
0: Yes. Is Corey in there yet or no?
1: Oh, I forgot Corey's coming. No, he is not. But he usually comes. So his timing is ridiculously good. He usually comes in right when we go to break.
0: So then you get another question.
1: Oh, I do? Okay. Was he considered hot stuff? Was he like good-looking leading man type?
0: No. Okay. Nope. All right. 800-771-1025. One more time. White American guy. Actor and more. Movies more than TV, although he had a very successful television career as well. Now your job, you call us again, 800-771-1025. You ask those yes or no questions. When you get a yes, you get to go again. You get a no, we move on to the next call. You take the clues, put them all together. Your choice for today, you can win either tickets to Dave Matthews at the Amp or Chris Stapleton at Raymond James Stadium. All right? Your calls when we come back. It's Dead Guy in the Envelope, 1025 The Bone, Real Raw Radio.
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0: It's Dead Guy in the Envelope, but real quick, you got a couple minutes left. If you still want to get in for the bone bonus, the word was eat. So just go to the Bone app, put in the word eat where you see bone bonus, and hopefully you can get yourself $1,000. Dead Guy in the Envelope is a white American guy. He's an actor and more. TV and movies. I would say movies were the bigger career, but he definitely had some TV stuff that was pretty damn big as well. 800-771-1025. Let's go with Gavin on line 7. Go ahead, Gavin.
15: Hey there.
0: Hey, man.
15: Was he born... I mean, did he die in 2023?
0: No. Nope. Matt, line 6.
16: Yeah, was he on a kids TV show in like the late 80s, early 90s?
0: No. Carrie, line 5.
17: Hi there.
0: Hi.
17: Was he in the movie 9 to 5?
0: He was not in the movie 9 to 5.
1: I love that movie.
0: I know you do. Kyle, line 4.
18: Was this guy in the movie Clue?
0: He was not in the movie Clue.
1: Never seen that.
0: Steven, line 2.
19: He died in the last 10 years.
0: Yes.
19: Mm. Was he in a movie franchise?
0: Was he in a movie franchise? Give me one moment. Not. Oh. Well, yeah, there's a the dude had a long ass career. So I have to go through all this stuff only to find a big fat no.
1: After all that, I do like your pause techniques, though. That's cool.
0: Let's do Bill, line 5.
20: Did he die in 2024?
0: No. Donnie, line 6.
1: Donnie.
0: Go ahead, Donnie.
21: Did he die in 2014?
0: No.
1: There
0: seems to be a new technique.
1: Right?
0: Because that whole idea of trying to figure out what year he died in or she died in... seems to be a technique that's being used more and more. Ken, line 1.
22: Yes, was he a comedian?
0: No. Doug, line 2.
23: The comedian thing threw me off because I was thinking the guy might have been on Mork and Mindy.
0: No. He was not on Mork and Mindy. Bill, what's the matter, Monica? Bored?
1: No, just annoyed. Like, let's narrow it down.
0: Let's go. Bill, line 6.
24: Choose me.
1: Aw.
24: Did he die in 95?
0: No.
1: It is a thing. It's a new, is it enough of a thing for us to make a rule or nah?
0: No. Okay. Did he, what I like is, did he die in the last 10 years? Yes. Yeah. Did he die in 1995?
1: Well, maybe that person just didn't hear that part.
0: No. James, line four.
3: Was this guy a dancer?
0: Definitely not.
1: Was his, the movies you said in the 1980s, were they comedies?
0: Some of them were. Some of them were. You guys are missing out on some things. You guys are missing out on a, there's a clue I gave you in the very beginning that you're not.
1: Oh, really?
0: You're not cluing in on, going in on. Ron, line two.
6: Hi, guys. Big fan of the show.
0: Thank you. Appreciate you.
6: Did he die at the age of 88?
0: No. He did not die at the age of 88. Mason, line one.
7: This guy playing the Sopranos?
0: No.
1: You gave us clues at the beginning. And you said other stuff, too. Is that what we're missing? Do we need to focus on the other stuff, too? I really just want the ding.
0: Ding. Monica, you want to give me nerd notes in the meantime?
1: Do I?

0: More.
1: You're wondering why I'm laughing at that at this point after hearing it this many times. It's the dancing moves that Mom Monica's doing in her chairs.
2: You got
1: in
2: to.
1: Her chair that I can see.
2: I can bust out. I have several versions. I'll bust out another one next time. Okay, so the clues are a white American actor that we know from TV and movies. Now, he did acting, but apparently he did other stuff too. Might want to zone in on that, but he was not a comedian. He had movies in the 1980s. Some of them were comedies. He died in the last 10 years, and he was ugly.
1: I didn't say he was ugly, but he was just not your, you know, Robert Redford leading, Burt Reynolds type of leading man fella. Mason, line one. Go ahead, Mason.
2: Oh, go ahead. Sorry.
1: Is he there?
2: Yeah, he's there.
1: Dude, you there?
2: Oh, no, he's gone.
1: Corey, line two.
2: What happened to that? That was weird.
3: Yeah, is he a drug addict?
1: No.
2: Was he a drug addict? Did he die in some awful way? Is that what we're...
1: Yes.
2: Okay.
1: Yes, he did.
2: Was he young? Or was he under the age of 50?
1: No. But he did die in an awful way. Where's Mike when you need him? Donnie, line one.
2: I don't know why Mike. Why? Hang on. I think Donnie's chit-chatting.
1: What's going on?
2: I think he's talking. I think he's got things to say.
1: To who?
2: Go ahead. taking time out of his busy day.
1: Go ahead, Donnie.
4: Was this Jerry Stiller?
1: Wow. No.
2: That's a lot
1: it's not
2: that.
1: Jerry Stiller.
2: So does the other things that he did have to do with the way he died awfully? Am I combining too much?
1: No.
2: Okay.
1: No. I mean, the other thing that he's known for is as big, if not bigger, than the acting.
2: Oh.
1: But it's in the same...
2: entertainment field?
1: There you go.
2: There
1: you go.
2: Then was he like a host of something?
1: No. No.
2: Listen, I barely got to where we are now.
1: All right, I'll help you out here completely. You ready?
2: Uh-huh.
1: He is an actor and a filmmaker.
2: I love how you think that solves everything.
1: And political activist, which I don't know about that. I didn't know. I know he dabbled and had his opinions, but I didn't know he was an activist. Carrie, line one.
2: I still got nothing.
5: Hi there. I was wondering if he was if he died by suicide.
1: No. He did not die by suicide. Christine, line two.
6: Yes. Hi. Was he born in Indianapolis?
1: No. I didn't think this was going to be that tough, to be honest with you.
2: And I love how you think that filmmaker and a political activist, like, oh, now we know. Nobody knows. Yeah.
1: Who died in a really bad way. That helps. Jordan, line four.
2: Oh, Jordan's gone.
1: Todd, line five.
7: Yes, JP. Did this gentleman have a unique voice?
1: No. No. Definitely not. Where am I here? Christine, line two.
2: Christine gone.
1: Christine's gone too. Steve, line one.
8: Yeah, was this guy a director also?
1: Yes.
8: Is it the great Rob Reiner?
1: Rob Reiner is the dead guy in the neighborhood. Yes. Obviously, the horrific way he died, he was murdered by his son.
2: Yeah.
1: Your choice. You want to go see Chris Stapleton at Ray J, or you want to go to Dave Matthews at the Amp?
8: I'll do Chris Stapleton, please.
1: You got a pair of tickets to see Chris Stapleton, Raymond James Stadium, June 13th. Congratulations. Rob Reiner is the dead guy in the envelope. Hold on, please.
2: That's a really hot ticket. That's a good win.
1: Yeah, it is, right?
2: Mm-hmm.
1: Are you going?
2: I don't have plans. I don't even know when it is. I haven't thought about it, to be honest with you. I'm just...
1: I have heard that if I'm going to go to a country show,
2: yes.
1: Chris Stapleton is one of the guys I'd want to go see.
2: I really think that you'd like him. I think he's universal. He is one of those, like, Super Bowl, you know, where everybody would just like him, regardless.
1: Yeah. Speaking of the Super Bowl, I saw, it was not a direct time. Well, I did see something about the Super Bowl where I guess they started, for whatever reason, they're saying it now, like the amount of complaints that the FCC got over Bad Bunny. I'm like, oh, whatever. It's how many months later is it? Who cares?
2: Gonna have to move on, people.
1: And then I saw that they have, what the hell's her name? Katy Perry's doing like the opening of the World Cup. I'm like, who?
2: Yeah, it's not. I guess it feels like out of left field, but.
1: Now she hasn't had a hit in years.
2: It feels a bit, but maybe that's why. Does she have an album coming up? And she's honestly,
1: I don't know. That's a big way to. That's a big event to buy yourself into.
2: She's done the Super Bowl, so I'm not saying I know.
1: She
2: it's
1: headlined
2: a world.
1: The Super. Did she?
2: Yeah,
1: she
2: I remember Left Bowl? Shark. Don't you remember Left Shark was gay? You remember Left
1: All
2: Shark?
1: Right. Left Shark was gay.
2: I don't know how that happened, but Left Shark and then Left Shark were gay. But so she did that, and maybe, and so she's a fun, entertaining. You know, show that, and she's obviously worldwide. She's not just, you know, local. She's a big artist. So
1: yeah,
2: maybe they were trying to get interest into a cute, fun girl. I don't know.
1: I would just think that they would have went after somebody that's got like more current hits than Katy Perry. But I am also not going to watch this for a second, so I don't care.
2: Why not? This is your gig.
1: It's the World Cup, yeah, but the opening ceremonies for the World Cup.
2: You don't watch Olympics opening ceremonies?
1: The Olympics opening, do I watch it? I flip it on and I realize how bored I get. Except I think, didn't they do a drone show this time around?
2: Wow, you just...
1: Like, they don't do any of these pop stars at the opening ceremonies or closing ceremonies, really,
2: they did,
1: at the
2: Olympics,
1: the closing, do
2: they? Remember last year, the closing ceremonies, that before this past one, when, who was it that just ran? It was Tom Cruise, remember? And he jumped off the...
1: Oh, yeah.
2: That was closing ceremonies.
1: No, that was the... Wasn't that the announcement of the 2028?
2: They did it at the closing. They announced what was going to happen 2028, and they used Tom Cruise because Hollywood and everything else, and that was exciting.
1: Yeah.
2: That was fun in the end, and then there was, I think, Green Day or someone was ended up closing it, and I don't know. It was a...
1: Green Day played before the game started at the Super Bowl this year.
2: Okay.
1: That I remember. So, yeah, Katy Perry is going to perform at SoFi Stadium in Inglewood, California, June 12th, before the first World Cup game in the United States.
2: Countdown's on.
1: As FIFA announced the entertainment for Friday night before the initial matches in the rappers Future, Lisa and Tyla, singer Anita, singer rapper Rima. I thought it was Remy Ma, but it's not. Rima.
2: Speaking in your head, you're saying it like you're speaking another language. Yeah,
1: I don't know any of those people.
2: Doesn't that make you want to tune in and be like, who are these who are representing, you know, America, United States of America during, you know, a huge world event? Don't you want to see who they are and find out how they do? And
1: it says, well, that's going to be the one. No, I don't really care. I really don't. I just want to see the games. And there's a lot of the games I don't even want to see. So that's going to be the one at SoFi before the United States game. And then before the opener in Mexico, in Mexico City, let's see who they got. Tyla, along with singers, Alejandro Fernandez, Danny Ocean, Lila Downs, Belinda, J Balvin. I know that name. And in Canada... You know what? Nobody cares.
2: Canada. Yeah, they do.
1: Well, they got Alanis Morissette, Michael Bublé.
2: Oh, shut up.
1: These are bigger names.
2: Yeah.
1: Okay. Alicia Cara, Jesse Reyes, Nora Fateh.
2: Alicia Cara's relative. And she was like maybe 10 years ago or so, maybe 5, 6, 7 years ago.
1: There you go.
2: I'll see Alanis Morissette and see what she's got to sing.
1: I like her.
2: I do too. Look at us agreeing on an artist.
1: I do like Alanis Morissette.
2: Because she's angry?
1: Yep. And she was going down on dudes in theaters and stuff. Kind of hot.
2: Slutty and angry is how you like them. Gotcha.
1: Ding, ding, ding, ding, ding. We have a winner. It's JP with Monica, 102.5 The Bone, Real Raw Radio.

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0: Get this. Joey and me were supposed to go to this concert next week, right? 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How lame is that? So Joey, if you're out there, you're an idiot. 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
1: All across the country, cops are cracking down. Click it or ticket. 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
13: You know, like, yeah. Which is good. I just, this is a...
12: Try to play the hits.
13: I like that.
12: Usually.
13: Suck My Kiss was another one I really liked off of this one.
12: That's not off of this album. Suck My Kiss was off of Blood Sugar Sex
13: that's
12: Magic.
13: That's what I'm thinking of. That was my favorite. That thing, that CD played in my Discman.
12: Huge.
13: Over and over.
12: The whole thing is great. There's a documentary about the Chili Peppers. I think it's on Netflix now. And it's awesome. The band had a hard time with it. Apparently, the band was trying to get it squashed because it spent a lot of time focusing on the drug abuse. But at the same time, the band was the one doing the interviews talking about the drug abuse. So I'm like, I don't know why you had your panties in a twist. But
13: you can only cut around that so much.
12: If you're a Chili Peppers fan, I forget the name of it, but it was...
13: Netflix, you said?
12: Yeah, I believe it was Netflix.
13: Google Netflix and Chili Peppers documentary. Did you see? And I always think of you on these things because money, once we start getting past, I don't know, like $100, it just money is weird to me. Like, I don't even know. I don't comprehend millions of dollars. But Red Hot Chili Peppers sell their music catalog to Warner for $300 million now.
12: Yep.
13: Is that good or bad or right or wrong or who knows?
12: Well, they're not Queen.
13: Their entire recorded output, it says.
12: They're not Queen. Queen sold theirs for $1 billion.
13: Oh, my God.
12: Or $1.1 billion, which is insane.
13: Mm-hmm.
12: But that's how big Queen was globally. They were a monster.
13: But then why do you sell it? Like, and I know
12: because you get the money in-house now, or else, you know, you get money in-house now, and then you could take it, and you can invest it, and grow it, and hand it to, I mean, that's generational wealth.
13: Do all artists eventually sell their catalogs?
12: All artists that can get that kind of money. Dee Snider, we can grow it, and hand it to, I mean, that's generational wealth.
13: Do all artists eventually sell their catalogs?
12: All artists that can get that kind of money. Generational wealth.
13: Do all artists eventually sell their catalogs?
12: All artists that can get that kind of money. Dee Snider, we explained it on the show one time, but I forgot about how the wholesale works and why it makes sense. But
13: yeah, I mean, everybody's got their reasons. The way I'm hearing it right now,
12: Floyd catalog was worth
13: entire record. So anything that they put out and made album wise, and Blood Sugar Sex Magic was huge. I don't even know him. And you're just gonna laugh at me. In my head, Warner puts it on a music platform, and then we all get it. That's their whole goal.
12: That's adorable. You think they're spending $300 million on the Chili Peppers catalog just so they can put it out there so you can listen to it for free?
13: Yeah.
12: No, you're smoking crack.
13: So there's got to be a way.
12: There's got to be a way to
13: make more than $300 million?
12: Recoup your money. They're investing $300 million.
13: But I mean, people will invest, like get a Spotify subscription, or I don't know. Like, I don't. How do you make more than $300 million off of the Red Hot Chili Peppers old albums?
12: You sell it for commercial use. You sell it for movie use.
13: And that's going to make me sad to hear give it away and it's like a lottery or a raffle prize or something. Like, what? You know what I mean? Like, right. It's going to be sad to hear.
12: You'll see it in commercials.
13: Suck
12: and then,
13: my kiss for chapstick or something. Like, that's just going to be weird.
12: You might. Michael Jackson sold a 50% stake in his publishing and in his music catalog, just 50% in 2024, $600 million, 50%.
13: Wow,
12: 50%.
13: And again, what's talking about how big artists are and the more they're going to get or whatever. What artists who's big now? Did Britney Spears sell her stuff? Like, who's big? Justin Bieber, will he?
12: Yeah,
13: or
12: probably.
13: Did he, like? Who are the people that will, once they get to the Red Hot Chili Pepper stage of things, will be able to sell their catalog? Oh, obviously Taylor Swift, but I can...
12: Taylor Swift, yeah. She could sell it now. I bet you she could sell it now for $1 billion. She just got it back, though. She's not
13: letting
12: it go
13: anytime soon.
12: That's what I'm saying.
13: Yeah, I don't see that happening for her.
12: Sting sold for $300 million.
13: Dude. And Sting, though, I mean, he's amazing. I can appreciate pretty much anything he's putting out.
12: Let's see what Springsteen sold for, because I think that was a big number too. $500 million.
13: Now these are all
12: in 2021. He sold for $500 million.
13: Jeez. Okay, so this is what I wanted. I wanted an idea of where this $300 million fell, because money is, once you start talking, it's just so much money. I feel like it's a lot, but if other people are getting more,
12: it all depends on how many songs you got. You know how big the songs were. They're not going to buy somebody who just has a whole catalog full of
13: crap.
12: By the way, Queen sold theirs for £1 billion.
13: What is that?
12: $1,270,000,000 US.
13: $1,270,000,000. So now who does Queen. That? Okay, so Freddie Mercury's dad. Like, how? Who get?
12: Freddie Mercury's estate gets his piece.
13: That's his family. That's his.
12: That's yeah. That's his.
13: Our cousin's
12: whoever.
13: Coming out of the woodwork. I mean, like, how does that work?
12: No, whoever has his access to his estate, he gets Freddie Mercury's piece. They get Freddie Mercury's piece, and then you got Brian May and the other fellas.
13: I don't know. See, I need to. To me, and I was just talking to Ann Kelly about this the other day. To me, things such as estate and access is just so far. Like, it was so far away, and it I'm going to live till I'm 100, so it still is, but. I feel like if I happened and like people went into my little adobe and they were like, you know, or abode, I mean. I said adobe, like it's Adobe Audition. My little humble abode.
12: Yeah, but unlike you, I wasn't going to correct you in front of everybody.
13: Thank you. You were I corrected myself. My little humble abode. What? Like, I don't, nobody, like, don't put the cats in a damn shelter. You know what I mean? Like, I need, do I need to write stuff on a napkin here? Like, what? I don't want to think about it.
12: You can. I mean, I don't think anybody's going to put the cats in a shelter. The cats are going to eat you first by the time they've, you know, because you'll die in the apartment. And, you know, by the time, then they're going to become, you know, they're just going to be people eating cats and they'll probably just put the cats down.
13: No, they're not. No, that's what I'm saying. No, I'm going to need them to go to people who will take care of them. Lindsay will take care of them. Do I need to... death. I don't have a very good... you know how I am with death stuff. I don't know if you've seen JoJo's Instagram stories. Have you seen them?
12: No, not
13: her
12: recently.
13: Daughter has way too healthy of a relationship with death as a seven-year-old than a seven-year-old should. Like, she is accepting and the proper amount of grief and then moving on. Like, she processes it.
12: Has she been told how much she has to cry if you die?
13: Yeah, like, she will. Damn it. There will be no...
12: Is she going to argue and say that's a little bit much?
13: No, she probably will, but I'm going to say no. Girl, you have to. She got for her birthday, she got a goldfish. A little tank and everything, and she named the goldfish Emily. And so JoJo, not realizing, and I probably would have forgot too, that I guess you have to like get the goldfish used to the water in the tank from the bag. There's a process.
12: Yeah. You usually take the bag and you kind of put it in the water in the bag so it gets acclimated to the tank and then you just let it out.
13: She didn't do that. And so Emily, so they wake up and then Emily had passed away. And in my head, as a seven-year-old especially, but even now, like, throwing a sobbing fit, like, this is so sad, she was only alive, it's my fault now, all of it. And there's a little video of little flippin' Everly just going, okay, is she okay? It looks like she's okay. I think she's going to be okay, RIP. And, like, she flushes her down the toilet, like, has no problems with this dead. And already got a new one and named her Rosalina or something. Rosalina.
12: Rosalina. Like, okay.
13: My point is, you need to be more messed up about death than just...
12: It's a fish.
13: R.I.P. Emily.
12: It's a fish. All right. Thank you for everybody who stuck with us today and hopefully had some laughs and had a little bit of fun. Sending's coming up next. He'll be with you until he hands it off to Drew Garabo. And again, he'll have his shot for you to win at 2 o'clock, $1,000. And Drew will have your shot at 5 o'clock. We'll be back tomorrow morning at 11 o'clock. I think we're back to the full squad. Dizzy should be back tomorrow. So
13: it's
12: it'll be
13: been
12: me,
13: a
12: Monica.
13: Minute. Right,
12: and Dizzy, yeah, has been off, Thursday, Friday, today.
13: And I was out Monday and Tuesday.
12: There you go. Yeah. See? So it's been a little bit while since we've all been together. We'll be back tomorrow morning at 11 o'clock. Have a great day, everybody. Bye.

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I love the "so now you know" part. Like, I like the song "Outshine." And every once in a while, there's a song that I will like, but there's a part in it you just love. And I just love the bridge that takes you to the chorus right here.

0: Yeah. Welcome to Drew Garabo Live. Way before they stunk it up with Fell on Black Days. Soundgarden kicked some ass.
1: Right, wait, well, they stunk it up a lot worse than Fell on Black Days.
0: Black Hole Sun is the worst
1: that's
0: song
1: a classic.
0: Ever.
1: Spoon Man. Come on.
0: That's
1: man.
0: Awful, too.
1: How you gonna write a song about a guy playing the spoons?
0: I always thought it was about heroin because, like, Spoon Man, they're from Seattle.
1: That would have made sense.
0: But no, it's just a dude playing the spoons.
1: Playing the spoons.
0: Clickety, clickety, clickety.
1: And they even put him in the song.
0: Hey, man, we're going to give you a spoon solo. Oh, thanks, guys.
1: A spoon solo in a rock song.
0: How many rock acts put, I'm not saying he was their drug dealer, but like, put their drug dealer on a song just to defray some of the debt that they accumulated with their drug dealer, you know? Because weed's not that expensive, but rock stars, they're into the cocaine, they're into the heroin.
1: What was the movie that this song begat?
0: This one?
1: Yeah.
0: Outshine?
1: Yeah, there's a movie based on the line in this song.
0: Oh, Feeling Minnesota.
1: Boom. I forget who was that. Keanu Reeves?
0: I think it was, okay. Yeah. One of his lesser known efforts. He is Maurice. Hey. I am Drew Garabo. We are Drew Garabo Live. Interactive as hell. Quite possibly the most interactive radio program in the history of Tampa Bay radio. We rip through calls. Sometimes we rip the callers themselves. Some people seem to like that kind of thing. Others don't. That's just fine. If you'd like to put your feet into the fire, 800-771-1025. Jump on in the YouTube chat, should you like to. It's youtube.com and look up 1025 Bone, Drew Garabo Show, Sending Show, whatever, and boom, there we are. Oh, yeah. Quite a tribal screen. 800-771-1025. I just want to start the show today with a quote from an unlikely source, Dave Coulier, the Uncle Jesse, I,

0: think Uncle, one of the uncles on Full House, I've never seen an episode of Full House, but people love it. He's one of the uncles. His quote that I'd like to share with you on this fine rainy Tuesday afternoon, tornado touchdown in the Pasco County area, not just was spotted, but touched down. Hope everyone out there is okay. I think it was an FU. Here's the quote from Dave Coulier. I never wanted to be the poster boy for cancer, believe me. But now I feel like I can encourage people to get those prostate exams and mammograms and just talk to your doctors and get ahead of this. Because even though I'm in remission, I feel like cancer is always in the rearview mirror. So early detection really means everything. I had to read that. Not just because it's on the Bones website, and I go to the Bones website every day because I try to be a good citizen of the station, but I needed to read that at the right time because I'm struggling with something. And I'll just share it with you because that's what I do here, and like it or not, I bear my soul to you, and you seem to dig it enough to keep me employed here for the last 15 years, so thank you. I went through a lot of angst, I guess, when deciding whether or not to share the fact that my cancer had returned, but I had developed a different type of cancer, a groovy kind of cancer, as Phil Collins would say in his beautiful song, A Groovy Kind of Cancer. I didn't know what the right thing to do would be for me and for you. And I don't necessarily know that they are aligned. For my mental space, what I wanted to do was just keep doing the show until my radiation treatments were over and then be able to tell you at the same time, I had cancer, I beat cancer again, and here is how I would like to address this moving forward and inform people of how important it is to get checked out. Well, it didn't quite work out that way. And the reason I wanted to do that not purely selfishly, but mostly selfishly, I just wanted to be able to do this radio show and not think about it too much. Believe it or not, in the last 5 or 6 months when I've been doing radio in the afternoon with cancer, there were moments when I forgot I had cancer. There were blissful moments when I didn't think about dying. I didn't think about radiation. I didn't think about what I'd been through. I just thought, man, we're having a fun show here and taking callers. And that to me was the reason for keeping the diagnosis discreet, because I wanted this block of my day to be as therapeutic as possible, as healthy for me as possible mentally. Then, after talking to some people, including an older gentleman who I mentor, he is a cancer survivor twice over now, like myself, and he had his cancers in reverse order. He first had prostate, then testicular. And so being able to talk to him, comfort him, guide him, inspire him, flipped a switch in me and made me realize that I have that same obligation and opportunity with you. So a week ago yesterday, I made the decision to get on the air and share with you what's going on inside my body, because I want someone out there to go get checked in time to save his or her life. Well, that's happened. In the past week, a couple of dudes have reached out and said, hey man, because of you, I went to the doctor, he found something, and now we've got a treatment plan. That's why I did it. I did that so that you can take your health more seriously. And even if there's nothing wrong with you, you can hopefully hear my story and recognize and appreciate how special it is just to wake up every day in your own bed, not in a hospital, with your health, with your wife, with your husband, with your family, whatever. Maybe it would help you express a little bit more gratitude when you wake up in the morning, even or especially when you're going through the travails of life. Work stuff, relationship stuff, friendship stuff, family stuff. When you wake up every day, you've got the opportunity to make that better. Doesn't mean it's going to get better. Just means you got the chance to turn it all around. And you can't do that if you don't wake up in the morning. So yesterday, and the reason I'm sharing all this is because I've been, over the last 20 hours or so, wondering if I should have spiked the football after yesterday's program. Because yesterday's program wasn't the best show we've ever done, wasn't the worst show we've ever done. It was a show. Maurice and I did topics for a couple hours. But the special part of it was, not one person brought up cancer. Not one caller said, I'm praying for you. Not that I don't appreciate your prayers. I very much do. But when you're smacked with that out of the blue and you had forgotten that you have cancer, that can be a bit arresting and jarring to go, oh, yeah, crap. I might be dying. So after the show, I posted on the Drew Garabo Live page, thank you. Thank you for allowing me those 3 hours yesterday to forget, to push it to the back of my mind, to not talk about cancer, to not hear about cancer. The more I thought about it today, the more I realized that's not the right attitude to have. I did not bring this up on the air a week ago yesterday so that I could not talk about it. It was nice having a show without it, and we will have shows without it, trust me. I'm not saying we're going to go cancer-free Friday on 102.5 The Bone, but we might. It's within the realm of possibility. There will be shows when it doesn't get brought up, and I will love those shows. However, I have a responsibility, because I am alive, to share with you that I am still alive and how I am still alive. I am still alive because of medical miracles in technology. Bone marrow transplants, two of them, kept me alive through testicular cancer. Early detection, and not early in the sense of my cancer wasn't serious, far from it. But I caught it right before it erupted out of the prostate, spread throughout my body, into my bones, and decided to kill me. I want that for you. If you're going through it right now, and you're a dude, I want you to know that this is a place where you can either listen or interact with me and get a little insight or a little pat on the back or a little, maybe even a hug. Because I want to use this platform not only to inspire those in the fight, but to entertain everyone. And I know that after working all day and you get in your car, you might not want to hear about radiation and chemotherapy and PSAs and blood tests and all that crap. You might want to hear about the news of the day or some weird story or what happened to the grocery store. Which, by the way, why do some Publixes have better seafood selections than others? I'll let you ruminate on that for a second. So my point is, while I did enjoy the hell out of not talking about it or hearing about it yesterday, and I very much appreciate every phone call I didn't get that reminded me of it, I have a greater purpose than that. And this show isn't going to become the How to Survive with Cancer show, but there's an element of that because I am surviving, and I know you are too because you're hearing this right now, and maybe you just need that little, come on, dude, slap on the ass, get back in the game. So that's what I'm here for. I noticed on I don't TikTok very well, if that is a verb, and now it is. My TikTok, I think, is Drew Garabo, DREWGARABO. I'm pretty sure. Checking right now. Yep. And I don't do it very often, and I don't do it very well, but I want to be able to advocate there for early detection, because if I get 100 views on a post and one of those views is from a dude who needs to read something or see something about going to the doctor, then I've achieved my goal of saving one life or helping one life get saved. So in the TikTok space, there are a ton of women sharing their stories about breast cancer, ovarian cancer. And I think that's great. I think that is awesome. It is also, I believe, much, I don't want to say easier because I'm sure it's tough for them too. We men don't want to talk about that stuff. We men don't want to hear about that stuff. For whatever reason, whether it is biological, genetic, or just society's vision of what men are, there are literally no men on there talking about their journeys. No men talking about colorectal cancer, prostate cancer, testicular cancer, etc. There are so many young people being diagnosed with colorectal cancers. It's astonishing. Diet, environment, genetics, whatever. A ton of dudes under the age of 30 being diagnosed with colon cancer. Shout out to my buddy Chase. I didn't get to see him today, but I knew he was up here, and I know that made a lot of people happy. So my point in this rambling, meandering missive is, if you are feeling like you need to talk to someone about your medical situation, don't ever hesitate to call. If I start the show and the first call is, hey, I'm praying for you, that's going to remind me I have cancer, and it's going to probably put me in a whatever headspace, and I'm going to react poorly. But you did it with good intentions, and I won't attack you as a person. I would just prefer, if you are going through it, if you have a relative going through it, etc., call me about it. This is always going to be a place where you're going to have someone who listens to you, offers a little feedback, and encourages you to talk about it. Thank you. 800-771-1025. Hey, good afternoon. Drew Grabo Live. Who might you be?
1: Hello?
0: Hi, what's your name?
1: Hey, Drew. My name is Bill. I'm here with my son, Leo. We're on our way to practice, and we always listen to you.
0: Thanks, Bill and Leo. Practice for what?
1: It's a soccer practice.
0: Hell
1: and
0: yeah.
1: We wanted it to be about you right now. We wanted to tell you, tell him the good, kind words that we were just talking about. Drew, you got this.
2: You're going to make it through cancer.
0: Thank you. Where did you get your degree in oncology, young man?
1: Go ahead. He's asking you a question. He's a cool guy. Oh, he's getting shy. We listen to you a lot, man. And
0: you
1: always make us smile and laugh. And
0: thanks.
1: We just wanted to try to say something nice.
0: Thank you, brother. I appreciate that a lot. I hope soccer practice goes real well, man.
1: Thank you, gentlemen. It's hot outside.
0: That it is. It's not even just hot today. It's sticky.
3: Yeah.
0: Dude, I got done volunteering at the farm, today was kitten mayhem. It was like a kitten bomb this morning, but I got done there and I'm like, you know, I'm playing golf tomorrow. I want to go hit some balls. So I went to Tampa Bay Downs, which is where everyone should go practice. Buy your golf balls there, buy your golf equipment there, buy your golf gloves there. Joey, who runs the place, is an awesome dude. It's right on Racetrack Road. So I go and hit a bucket of balls. And when I'm done, I'm like, what? I sweated more in an hour on the range than I do in 2 hours at the gym. It was disgusting out there today.
3: Understand something, my friend. I walked out of the house at 2:45 a.m.
0: to
3: let the dog out before I went to my Federale job. If you want to feel the height of sticky, icky, icky, it's right as the night is starting to transfer towards the day. And man, I needed a butter knife to cut through.
0: It's so gross.
3: Yeah, gross is the exact word for it.
0: And like you step out of it and into the air conditioning. I went to talk to Joey at the range for a little bit, and I'm in there for 15 minutes and I'm still pouring with sweat. Right. He's like, are you all right? I'm like, I don't know. Hello, Drew Grabo Live.
4: Hey, Drew, I was on the fence, and I'm going to make a call to my doctor. Just want to let you know.
0: Oh, thank you. Good. Yeah, no problem, dude. Everybody should do it, man. I, for years, did not go because I always thought to myself, if I go, I'm probably going to find something, and I don't want to find anything. What, do you want to die? Like, cancer is not going to cure itself. If there's something in you, it is just going to get worse. It is going to continue to lay waste to your healthy cells, metastasize, and affect your lymph nodes, and it's going to spread throughout your body, and you're going to be dead. Do you get a medal because you were brave? No. You'll have grieving people around you who loved you who will go, I really wish you had gotten checked out. An annual appointment with your primary care physician. Guys, if you're over 40 or you have a history of prostate cancer in your family, ask for a PSA test. And when they tell you, oh, no, there are false positives and blah, blah, blah, you say, hey, that's great. I'd like one anyway. because that number can save your life. If you find out your PSA is at a 4 or a 5 before it gets you a 44 like mine was, or even higher, early detection saves lives. Hello, Drew Graba Live. Who are you?
5: Hey, Drew.
0: Hi. What's your name?
5: Hey, I'm Bob.
0: Hi, Bob. I don't believe you.
5: Hey, Bob. Oh, hey. Hey, Bob. All right, what's going on? Hey, I was just piggybacking off of the last call.
0: Hey, let's just start over, man. You're a mess. I don't know why you're.
5: I just got out of words.
0: Okay, I don't know why you're yelling your name at me. I don't know what's happening here. Like, what's really going on, dude?
5: I got a lot going on, but I was piggybacking off the last call with everything going on, and I just wanted to get your thoughts on the aliens and stuff.
0: What do you mean?
5: Well, like the alien stuff that just got released.
0: What do you mean? What do you mean my thoughts on it?
5: Like, do you have any like opinions on it, like about the aliens?
0: Yes. My opinion is that the dumbest alien in the universe is 10 times as smart as you are. Ooh. That is my opinion.
5: Hey,
0: that is my that is my unwavering opinion. What?
5: Nothing. I'm Bob.
0: So what's really going on with you, man? Are you okay? You sound like a man in need of some help or guidance or both.
5: No, I'm just going, how are you doing? I'm doing good.
0: Are you talking to yourself? You seem to be having a conversation with yourself, which I got to say, probably the dumbest conversation in the world when a dumb guy has a conversation with himself. You know what I mean?
5: No, we're just having a conversation, man. It's me and Bob. I'm Bob. And what's going on, man?
0: I don't know what's going on with you, man. I hope you have a great life somewhere else other than on this radio program. There are people who are meant to be callers, and there are people who are meant to be listeners. I do applaud you for somehow managing to dial the number correctly.
3: I think he had help.
0: Unless you're trying to reach the Dove or the Eagle or 97X or Magic or the Vibe. But, like, what was your purpose in calling? Like, when you picked up the phone, I'm there talking about cancer and vulnerability and doctors and whatnot. You're like, I got something to add to this. I'm Bob. I'm adding something. I'm contributing something to this conversation. Well, just take me through that. Walk me through the process of you hearing that on the radio with a lot of words that probably went over your numbskull. And then you're like, I've got something to add to this. Help me out there.
5: So I got out of work.
0: Yep.
5: I'm thinking about.
0: No, wait. Already you're lying to me, Bob, because like we all know from hearing you for the last 3 minutes, thinking is not your forte. That is not in your purview.
5: Drusif, I can think.
0: You can, but do you?
5: All right. You got me.
0: Okay. So you get out of work. What do you do for work? Neurosurgeon, rocket scientist. What do you do? Professor,
5: I do real work, HVAC.
0: Real work, you've called before, haven't you?
5: No, that was, that was me.
0: Okay, so here's the thing. You got a little shine on the show. You liked it. It gave your life a little bit of meaning. So then you're like, I want that again.
5: No, we skipped over the aliens last time, so I still had the same question.
0: I can't help you, Bob. 800-771-1025 is the number. Hello, Drew Graba Live.
6: Hey, Drew. Hey, Mo.
0: Hi, what's your name?
3: Hey.
0: It's not Bob.
6: Hi, it's Tammy. I was just calling because if that guy didn't admit it, I was going to say that's the guy from the other day when I called, and he said, oh, I just wanted to reference back to what that lady said, and it had nothing to do with it. Remember when he said it was about the aliens? I wanted to find out your opinion about the aliens. Well, that's what he did today. He said, I just want to piggyback about what that guy said, which he wasn't piggybacking. And then he said, I wanted to know what your deal was with the aliens. So
0: yeah.
6: When he said HVAC, you got it.
0: Yeah, as he said that really, because I try to, and thank you, Tammy, I try to throw each show away mentally after it happens and focus on the next one. Whether good, bad, indifferent, I'm just like, okay, well, you can't do anything about it except learn from what you might have done wrong, so let's just move on. But then as soon as he said HVAC, I'm like, oh, yeah, I remember a problematic call last week from an HVAC dude, and I think aliens were involved. My opinion on aliens doesn't matter. My opinion, they're out there, dude. Like, what do you want? I think they're probably intelligent. I think there's minimal chance that we are a more evolved species than any species that chooses to visit us. Therefore, we will be enslaved. I'm not here to inspire fear in you. Hello, Drew Grubb Alive.
7: Hi, this is Kathy. How are you?
0: What's up, Kathy? K or a C?
7: C.
0: C.
7: I'm losing my voice a little bit. Oh, C.
0: Sorry, C.
7: I just heard that you have prostate cancer.
0: Yes, ma'am.
7: About 2 years ago, I found out I had ovarian cancer.
0: Oh. I thought you were going to say you had prostate cancer, and I was going to say everything I thought I knew about anatomy is being thrown out the window today.
7: Yeah, no. And then mine just reoccurred again in December.
0: Ugh.
7: So I know it's yeah. But you know they check you very all the time,
0: sure.
7: And that's And I'm glad you're doing whatever you have to do, and it sucks. Chemo's terrible, as you know.
0: I do.
7: But, you guys just keep on keeping on.
0: Okay, I'll do that. Thank you very much. You do the same. I'll tell you what, I'll make a deal with you. I'm going to keep on keeping on if you keep on keeping on. How about that?
7: Oh, I hear you. Yeah, I got a young daughter, a little bit older than your son, got to keep doing.
0: All right, good. Yeah, let's keep it on moving. And then, if I may, I think I'm going to keep on loving you as well by REO Speedwagon.
7: Mm-hmm. Oh, no, that's okay. I prefer a little
0: ACDC. Oh, all right. I'm fine. I mean, I'm going, goddamn, Spotify's out, and every time I try to play.
8: Heard it from a friend.
0: That's taking on a run, you piece of.
8: Heard it from a friend.
0: I want Spotify back.
3: Pay that man his money.
0: I ain't paying Jack squat. How do I make a song? I don't even know how to use this. Let's roll with the changes.
3: They own you, bitch.
0: I'll tell you what, though. This when they use it in Ozark, that was a pretty badass scene.
3: Yeah. That was a great song. Badass song.
0: I got all the REO songs that I... Thank you. Tammy, whatever your name was, lady. Kathy. You keep on keeping on, and I'm going to keep on loving you.
8: You should have seen by the
3: timing was impeccable.
0: Thanks, Maurice. Nailed it. I like when he's like, the snake was coiled up and hiss on.
3: Yeah.
0: Hey, Drew Grubb Alive, who you be?
9: Hey, this is Mike.
0: What up, Mike?
9: Hey, I just want to thank Mo for inspiring me to get my... testosterone check finally. I'm 51 and been thinking about it for a couple years and finally went and did it.
0: Did you have any?
9: Very little.
0: Yeah, it happens, bro.
9: No,
0: it happens. That body, I tell you what, man, as we get older, our body's like, you sure you want to stay alive? You know?
9: Yeah, that's right.
0: Piss. Well, good. You going to do something about it? What are you going to do? Tough guy?
9: Yeah, I've started treatment and I just wanted to say, as part of that blood panel, when they test you, testosterone level, PSA is part of that.
0: Hell yeah.
9: So you get your PSA checked at the same time. So,
0: good.
9: Double whammy.
0: Yeah, nice little two for the price of one, man. Well, that's another reason to get your testosterone checked because they check your PSA. That is something I did not know. Well, good, man. I'm glad you're getting that worked out, dude. You'll be out there, bragging about laying pipe like Mo does in no time.
3: Like what?
0: You'll be Mr. Smell my finger like Maurice when he comes up in this place. Thanks, dude. Appreciate it. Drew Grubb Alive. How can I help you?
10: Pete Sadowski.
0: What?
10: How you doing, Drew?
0: Pete Sadowski? Is that what you said?
10: Yeah, Pete Sadowski. How you doing?
0: What's up, man?
10: I'm going through prostate cancer. I just finished my radiation in December.
0: How many weeks did you have?
10: Derogovic is kicking my butt, though. Watching Lifetime movies and Hallmarks and just makes you cry, But I sent you a song. Take a listen to it. I sent it to your email. It was all the guys in the radiation center. I wrote this song for all of us that we're going through this. And
0: I just saw
10: not
0: that.
10: A fun time, but you know what? We'll all get through it.
0: It's a blast.
10: And we'll all live our lives later.
0: That Orgovix is that Orgovix is great because every once in a while I think to myself, man, this air conditioning is a little cool. I sure would love a hot flash right about now. And then I'm drenched with sweat. Beautiful, right? And abiraterone that they give you, who needs a sex drive? Am I right? Like, think we get to live this awesome life without being distracted by thoughts of sex. It's awesome.
10: Yeah.
0: All right, exactly. I'm going to play your song right now, but I'm going to warn you, Mr. Sadowski, I'm going to give you an honest reaction to it. Okay. Here it is. This is a song from the boys in the... and the radiation department, I suppose. I'm going through prostate cancer. I wrote this song for all of us. Prayers to you, my friend.
11: Doctor comes.

0: say.
1: It's not really just a him because
0: right. Always ask above. It's for the wisdom you can share.
1: Okay, no, thank you. That makes me wish I had waited a couple of weeks to get that PSA. Oh, sorry, Mr. Garabo, your PSA is 550. Well, at least I won't have to hear any goddamn awful country music about checking your PSA and getting that number. Hello.
2: His heart was in the right place.
1: Sure. Many times our hearts are in the right place and our heads are not. Hello.
3: Hey, man. Thanks for being flexible and letting the conversation be all over the place this afternoon. But I'm glad you played some clips of some REO Speedwagon songs. I love REO Speedwagon, man. Just the power ballads are pretty cool. And the story behind the band is really cool, how they came around together. The lead singer, Kevin Cronin, really was just a misfit, folksy type kid who played a bunch of acoustic stuff, coffee house type guy, and, blend his coffee house music with the hard rock sounds of the rest of the band, and it just really came together nice. It was one of the better bands of my generation, and so thanks for playing some clips, especially Roll With The Changes, man. That is such great.
1: How in the frick did we end up with the behind the music on REO goddamn Speedwagon? How did that happen?
2: I was going to ask, because every now and again I get distracted looking through a story here and there. Did you ask for a deep dive on REO Speedwagon and I completely missed that sentence?
1: Felt like I was listening to the old Cat Nemo evening show.
2: Good Lord.
1: You know, their radio hits were good, but man, when you go there deep cuts, yeah. One Lonely Night and the video had a night in it, oh, the puns were overwhelming.
2: A lot of people don't know he started out Cronin just as a folk guitarist, and then he met up with the other jabronis, and bam.
1: Then they named that disease after him, Cronin's disease. It was really terrible. We interviewed Kevin Cronin not too long ago, and he was fantastic. Yeah, I feel like I got my maximum amount of REO knowledge from that guy.
2: Right there. No, man been waiting for 5 years.
1: He's like, thank God you finally have a loosey-goosey show. You're usually so strict.
2: And you play a REO clip.
1: He's just waiting for that. You say Coiled Up and his son? Hello, Drew Grab Alive. Hello?
4: Hello?
1: Hello?
4: Yo, what's up?
1: You tell me, dude.
4: Dude, listen. I'm calling about the alien thing.
1: Are you Bob again?
4: No, this is not Bob. It's Ryan.
1: Okay.
4: All right.
1: What do you do for work?
4: I'm in the golf cart business.
1: What do you do in the golf cart business?
4: Everything, bro. Whatever has to do with it, I do it. Sell it, rent it,
1: okay.
4: Fix it.
1: All right.
4: All right.
1: Okay. I'm just making sure you're not an HVAC guy named Bob, trying to disguise
4: yourself. I'm not an HVAC guy. This is going to get a little weird. So listen, there is no...
1: Okay, thank you. Hello, Drew Grab Alive. How can I help you? It's not going to get a little weird. It's going to get a little hang-up-y. Hey, what's up, dude?
5: Hey, what's going on? You guys... Oh, we on commercial break now?
1: Yep, sure are. What's going on?
5: No, I was just gonna carry on with the REO Speedwagon thing. Sorry about my voice. I spent 4 days at Rockville, so.
1: Oh no, it happens. It happens. Did we give you tickets to that? I feel like we might have given you tickets to that.
5: No. My wife bought 4 day passes for the whole family. It was crazy. It was a blast.
1: That's sweet. Nothing says I love you like Five Finger Death Punch.
5: I actually don't even really like Five Finger Death Punch, but there were some great bands.
1: Oh, I saw people online calling them Five Flavor Fruit Punch. It made me laugh really hard.
2: That's funny.
1: Like, we don't talk enough about insulting. Thank you, Eric. We don't talk enough about insulting nicknames for bands, because basically I can't think of any right now except for Five Flavor Fruit Punch. I know that there are other bands that people tweak the names of to make fun of them, but they're just not coming to me right now. Hello.
6: Hey, I was calling to get your opinion. I want to talk about the Bob thing.
1: Okay.
6: I'm calling for your opinion on Bob.
1: Like as a word, as a palindrome, as a movie, what about Bob? What are we talking about here, sir?
6: Bob.
2: Bob called in asking for your opinion on aliens. He's calling in asking for your opinion.
1: Oh, are you an alien? Bob. And you would like to know? Oh, I get it. Now we've gone full circle. So we went from Bob calling on my opinion on aliens to aliens calling about my opinion on Bob. Is that what's happening?
6: I had to ring it on back home.
1: Thank you.
2: It's actually very clever.
1: We don't deserve you, sir. That's great stuff. All right. Hang tight. Thank you very much for a very unpredictable, rollicking first segment. We'll get a little serious in the second segment. I'd like you to think about what you would do if your teen was caught up in the teen takeover. Next.
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0: announced today. 97X NBT Legends live from the Bay Care Sound in Clearwater, Florida, featuring Yellow Card. Also on the bill, our buddy Dylan Catrone, who you may have heard on Sending Show quite a while ago. He's a super talented, very nice young man. And he's got some great songs. His new one, Far Out, is fantastic. Very much looking forward to this show. We'll all be out there, and by we'll all, I mean Sending and me. ...800-771-1025 is the number. Yesterday, we probably had a reaction that was a bit insensitive to the teen takeover that happened at Curtis Hickson Park over the weekend. I say that because initially you're like, a bunch of thugs. You know, all these kids deserve to be shot. Good job arresting these 22 little hooligans, scalawags, and troublemakers. And then you realize how susceptible we were as teenagers to getting caught up in it. Having had a teenager, even the best kid, and all of us think our kids are the best. I'm certainly one of those dads who thinks my kid is the best. As a teenager, he was very prone to getting caught up in it with his friends. If his friends were doing something stupid, even though he knew it was stupid, he was very much vulnerable to getting caught up in those stupid things. Therefore, I'm certain that all 22 teens who were arrested Friday night in downtown Tampa, I don't think all of them come from bad homes. I would even say many of them probably come from really good homes. So then what do you do as a parent? I hope none of your kids were caught up in this, but if they were, I'd love to hear how you reacted. Because what do you do if you got a 17-year-old, right, and you think you've done everything right? You establish a curfew, you set boundaries, reward and punishment. You don't spank your kids like scumbag parents do. Sorry, scumbag failures of parents do. You do everything right, and still your kid gets caught up in a teen takeover and arrested at 17 for destruction of property, for a fray, which I never knew you could get arrested for a fray, which basically means fighting, resisting arrest, a little more serious crimes, gun possession and drug possession.
1: Oh, those are bad parents. Right?
0: That I would say, yeah. I'm a little more prone to saying the parents might have a little more culpability.
1: I'm not ready to say there's some really fine kids on both sides, Drew.
0: Hello there, Drew Grove Alive. How can I help you?
2: Good afternoon, gentlemen. How y'all doing?
0: What's up, dude? Real well. Thank you. How about you?
2: Good. My name is Gustavo. I'm a longtime listener, and I love you guys.
0: Thanks, Gus. Love you, too. What's up, dude?
2: Yeah, I just had two comments right quick, if possible. Number one, Drew, so I work with stroke survivors, and I know I'm comparing apples to oranges in regards to the cancer treatment. Mm-hmm. Nevertheless, I think it all boils down to that the mindset and the attitude approaching the treatment per se. And I just gotta say that you have like a really positive attitude.
0: Thanks, man.
2: And I can see that. Yeah, of course, man. And I can definitely see that with the folks that I work with. You know, I mean, that being said, my second comment in regards to what happened over at Curtis Hickson.
0: Yeah.
2: So I'm a father of three young women now.
0: Congrats.
2: And I tell them, it's like, hey, you know, y'all know how to act. We all, you know, your mother and I, we raise your girls right. And don't do nothing that is going to involve the law. Because if y'all do anything that involves the law, you are going to do the time. I am not going to bail you out. Your mother and I, nope, we ain't doing that. Nope.
0: Wow. That's strong parenting, man. Thank you. I would love to hear from parents who have gotten that phone call from jail and it's their kid in jail. I know you're listening. We get into Pasco County, okay? We broadcast down into Bradenton. I know there are parents out there who have had to receive the phone call that says...

0: I know you've gotten that call. Probably, hopefully not on your birthday. I don't know what I would do. If Xander were 19 years old and still living at home, kids get DUIs. You know what I mean? Kids F up. Good kids F up. But if I stress to my kid how important it is not to drive while intoxicated, and he does so, and he's 19, and he's calling me, I'm his one phone call from jail. I mean, do you tough love? Do you go, well, guess what, buddy? You're going to have to stay in there? Exposing your kids to the element that is in jail? Oh, man, I don't know that I'd be able to do that.
1: No, I'd be down there very quickly having did a little time and gym pop myself, Drew.
0: What?
1: I'd be down there.
0: You did time and gym pop?
1: Yeah.
0: Hold on one second.
1: That's a...
0: You did?
1: Like 16 days.
0: For what?
1: Yeah, I talked about... it was set up. I was set up by the man.
0: I don't know that I've ever heard this.
1: You've never heard this story?
0: I don't think so. What happened?
1: I can shorten it.
0: Yeah.
1: I bought this car. I must have been, 18? I guess I was 18, and it was going to be my first car. I was driving down Hillsboro, and you wouldn't remember, but back in the day in the 80s, a lot of them had cars on the gas stations would have cars out front for sale.
0: Sure.
1: And some still have it now. So I bought this car, and I got it home, and it was $800.
0: Okay.
1: So I paid $800, which should have been my first warning. Again, I was 18 going on 12.
0: Yeah.
1: And my friend and I, who came with me, once we got it home, we did what we should have probably did there. We lifted it up, and we saw that the engine was about to fall out.
0: Okay.
1: And it was like, I remember what he said. He said, Maurice, this engine's being held on by spit and shoestrings.
0: Spit and shoestrings. All right.
1: So I go back, I drive the car back down, and I say, hey, this car is unsafe, and I want my money back. And I remember some shortish, fat Italian guy.
0: Hey, you ain't getting no refund.
1: Grease monkey.
0: Sales are final.
1: He looked exactly like a gas station owner / rip-off used car guy.
0: All right.
1: And he refused to, and I had written a check, that's it. He refused to give me my money back.
0: Yeah.
1: Give me the check back. So I left the car there. And I drove back with my friend.
0: Yeah.
1: And then I canceled the check.
0: Okay.
1: Okay. Weeks later whatever. What happens? Oh, maybe it was a month or so later, because I think you have to give it a little bit of time. I find out that there is a warrant out for my arrest. And
0: because you canceled the check?
1: Because I canceled the check. And I forget how I had gotten picked up. I don't know. Maybe it was a traffic stop or something. And I have no idea.
0: Right.
1: I'm just like, hey, guy sold me a piece of crap. I took the piece of crap back, canceled the check.
0: I'm sorry, Mr. Maurice, but it's telling me right here that you have a warrant for your arrest, and I got to take you in. So they took you in?
1: Yeah, took me in. But this is because I had never had any issue with the law whatsoever. I had a job. Yeah, I'm an American. I'm a hardworking American
0: kid. Yeah.
1: I don't need to be getting ripped off by some fat Italian. And I said, the judge said, we're going to release you on your own recognizance, ROR. So I was there. I was like in a holding cell for maybe 3 hours.
0: Oh.
1: And then I was out.
0: Okay.
1: Easy breezy, right?
0: Yeah.
1: Well, it was too easy, too breezy.
0: Oh, no.
1: Because now I'm empowered. And I go to court, and I'm mandated to pay the $800.
0: Sure.
1: Well, I'm salty, and I'm also young, and I also have a sense of justice and jurisprudence.
0: No.
1: And
0: so what did you say to the judge?
1: Oh, I said, sure. Oh. I'll pay it.
0: And then you didn't pay it.
1: And I didn't pay it.
0: And then they took you back in.
1: Dude, I am sitting out front of an apartment complex that we had just rented. And it's at night, and it's off like foul or whatever, so it's not a sketchy neighborhood, but whatever. But they see a black kid sitting in a car, and I was just waiting. I forget what I was waiting for. And the car pulls up beside me, and I'm like, I'll give you. I live here.
0: Yeah.
1: I'll give you the spill. And they run my ID, and he goes, you have a warrant out for your arrest. Now, I'm like, oh, what crap? But now I'm thinking that, okay, this is a fairly easy process. Whatever. But no, because I was on probation for a year to pay back the $800, if you violate probation, that's a no bail situation.
0: Oh,
1: no bail. Now this is a Friday night. This is a no bail situation. Yes. So
0: you got to wait for court on Monday.
1: I have Monday. You think the court system was working that fast?
0: Oh,
1: I was taken to the holding cell because they knew that I would not be bondable out, and I made a frantic call to my probation officer, and he couldn't care less. I was like, all right, I got your number. And so I'm like facing this harsh reality that I'm going to go back where the prisoners are. Now, I haven't seen this, but there's a much larger story that we would have to talk about a lot later. But yeah, I go back there. I end up in the much larger story. I'm skipping over, but I go into Gen Pop, and 4 or 5 hours later, I end up in solitary confinement. And I spent 10 days in solitary confinement before my case came up. And that's not talking to anybody that's having no idea how long I'm going to be there. That is me freaking out. I'm a hardworking American kid.
0: Hell yeah, you are.
1: With big dreams of running a theater, Drew, writing plays. And so, no, but the 5 to 6 hours that I was in Gen Pop, oh, there's a story there, but I would race down there and take care of my son. Race.
0: Holy crap.
1: Yeah, yeah.
0: Hello, Drew Grob Alive. That's really something.
1: Ooh-wee.
2: I end up in solitary confinement.
0: That's Mo. Hello, yes. Could you turn the radio down, please?
3: Sorry. My bad. Sorry.
0: What's up, dude?
3: I am 53 years old, and I have been in a lot of trouble myself over the years.
0: Okay.
3: And my daughter is now 30 years old, and the few times that she has called, I've run right down there, and I've gotten her out right, wrong, or indifferent.
0: What's the first thing she got arrested for? Prostitution?
3: No driver's license, no valid driver's license with knowledge.
0: Just a guess. So they suspended her license, and she didn't know that.
3: She knew it.
0: Oh,
3: she knew it.
0: Okay, so she calls. She's like, "Dad, I'm in jail." You just boom, right down there and bail her out. And clearly, that didn't sink in because she got arrested again. Yeah.
3: Yes.
0: So then, what'd she get arrested for the second time? Prostitution.
3: Violation, like Mo went through, violation of probation. But it's been years since Mo was in. They make you wait like 35, 40 days before you get a court date.
0: Oh, no.
1: Yeah,
0: no.
1: The court date is not immediate.
0: No, thank you. No.
3: Absolutely not immediate. And it was for violation of probation because she didn't pay something and she got caught driving again without a driver's license.
0: Sure. Man. Well, good for you for bailing her out and being there for her, man. That's nice. I guess the apple didn't fall far from the tree, huh?
3: Well, it's more than that, man. I didn't lead by example, to be honest with you. And they saw me go to jail a few times for various different crimes and stuff like that.
0: They said, I want to be cool and like Dad. I want to go to jail. It's probably like bring your kid to work day and see if he was a criminal. He was like, all right, kids, sit in the car while Daddy goes and robs people. And they're like, oh, we're going to follow in your footsteps, Daddy.
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0: party. 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Before 30 minutes past the top of the hour and the $1,000 Bone Bonus could be yours, let's use it in a sentence. Public Enemy has a great song called Party for Your Right to Fight. Oingo Boingo has a great song called Dead Man's Party. Eddie Murphy has a song called Party All the Time. And yes, Beastie Boys have a song called Breast Month. Hello, Drew Grob Alive. How can I help you?
5: My name's Ron.
0: Hi, Ron.
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1: Can you just turn the radio down, please, so we can have a nice little conversation here? I can continue to berate you.
2: Yeah, go ahead.
1: Thank you. So if you have a dispute with an adult right now today, sir, you as an adult, I assume you're an adult, otherwise you're a child with a very deep voice. You're an adult?
2: Yeah, of course.
1: Okay. So if you have a dispute with an adult, can you settle that dispute with violence without going to jail? I'll help you out here. The answer is no. I'll help you out. It was a rhetorical question. The answer is no. You cannot. If you have a dispute with an adult and you use violence, you will go to jail, correct?
2: Yeah.
1: So then why should you discipline a child with violence? If you cannot effectively discipline a child through rewards, punishment, etc., and you must take your fist or hand or switch or belt or comb or brush or whatever and strike the life that you brought into this world that you should hold the most sacred to you, yes, you are a failure. You have failed your kid, and you have failed yourself. See where I'm coming from?
2: I'm Southern. Yeah, I'm Southern, though. So even my grandma would spank us, so to say, with, like, fly swatters and stuff.
1: Sure. I get that. Do you think that she did that because she was a particularly intelligent woman?
2: My grandma's a very intelligent and sweet woman, yes.
1: Well, I would say if she truly was, and I'm not saying you got a dumb grandma, but I'm saying that just because they did it in general, I'm pretty sure your grandmother used the N-word, right?
2: Nope.
1: Nobody's on trial here. You had a Southern grandmother who didn't use the N-word. Come on, man. Let's not build a house of lies.
2: No, she was actually a doctor, and she adopted 2 black women that had no home. So she didn't use the N-word. She's a very, very sweet woman.
1: Okay.
3: She was one of the good ones, Drew.
1: She was. She adopted 2 black women. I believe that's called human trafficking. But thank you. My point is,
3: why are you calling his grandmother a human trafficker?
1: That's what I'm doing.
3: Good Lord.
1: First I called her a dummy, but now I've escalated it.
3: Good Lord.
1: That man's grandmother was a human trafficker. She told everybody she's working for the Underground Railroad. She lied. She wasn't no friend of Harriet Tubman. The point is, sir, if you can discipline your kid without hitting your kid, why wouldn't you? 800-771-1025. There's no reason ever to hit a kid. Hello, Drew Grabo Live.
4: Hey, Drew, it's Jeff.
1: Hi, Jeff. Sup?
4: Hey, I'm one of those dads that got that awful phone call from my phone.
1: Oh, no. How old was your kid when they called you from jail?
4: 21. Actually, the first time he'd ever been pulled over for anything since he got his driver's license, and he got the full treatment.
1: Oh, what happened? Like, what did he do or what did he not do?
4: He was out hot dogging with his buddies out on the highway late at night, and the one that was doing the burnouts at the intersection got pulled over by the police, and him and another guy immediately turned around and went the other direction, where there were a few more sheriffs patiently awaiting their arrival.
1: Oh, damn it. So, like, a little reckless driving, little maybe even street racing, accelerated charges or enhanced charges, all that garbage?
4: He was charged with only the street racing. The first question the police officer asked, is that your buddies you were racing back there? And his response was yes.
1: Yeah.
4: So they didn't charge him with anything else other than the street racing. But if you know anything about that, that's automatic car impound for 30 business days and you go to jail.
1: Oh, damn it. So, like, give me your reaction when he calls you. He's like, Dad, I got some real bad news. I'm in jail.
4: Gut punch. It was at like 6 a.m. He had been there since like 1 a.m. And that was the first opportunity he was given to make a call. And I scrambled and I was told it was going to cost $1,000 to get him out and went to the ATM. And for all the times I've ever been at a casino and couldn't get more than $300 out, that machine spit $1,000 out that morning like it was nothing.

0: Damn, did he? Hopefully you got it expunged from the record and all that good stuff. Is it a first-time offender and
1: yes.
0: all that?
1: Good. First good. Time, all that. Yeah. It cost some attorney fees, and the impound fee on his car was in the neighborhood of, like, $5,000. Oh, so
0: that's an expensive lesson
1: expensive
0: learned.
1: Lesson.
0: Yeah, man.
1: Yes, sir.
0: Well, thank you very much. You're exactly the call I was looking for. Caring dad, thought he did everything right, and then you get that call. 800-771-1025. Hello there, Drew Grubb Alive.
2: Hey, Drew, what's going on, bud?
0: You tell me, Chief.
2: Well, hey, I never got the call for my sons.
0: Oh, good.
2: But I was the one who had to make the call
0: to your
2: to
0: dad?
2: My dad when I was 16.
0: Oh,
2: yes, sir.
0: Oh, no. What'd you get popped for, homie?
2: Well, my brother was 21. We used to live in a small town in Virginia, southern Virginia, down by Norfolk Naval Base.
0: Yep, watch your mouth.
2: Yes, and he, you know, my brother would come home on leave every weekend since we lived so close, and he decided that we wanted to go out and get a tattoo that night, and he had been drinking pretty much the whole day.
0: Yeah,
2: me being, you know, 16 and stupid.
0: Yep.
2: Well, I said, yeah, let's go for it. So we jumped in the car, went to a tattoo joint. Got a tattoo, started coming home, and we get pulled over by the police. And like I said, being a small town, they knew everybody. They knew my parents very well. And they took us both to jail, impounded the car, and they called my dad. And my dad was like, yeah, keep your asses for the night.
0: I feel like my dad would have done the exact same thing. Like that tough love generation. Like, I raised you better than that. You're going to learn your effing lesson, young man. I hope you get raped, you know?
2: Yeah, well, we spent the night in the drunk tank.
0: Oh.
2: Just in our underwear.
0: Oh.
2: And our shoes with nothing to, you know, nothing to hang yourself with. How's that?
0: That's unfortunate. Yeah, no laces. Indeed. They do that so that you don't off yourself. Damn it, man. God, I would you rather call your dad to have him let you out of jail or have your kid call you? Like, which would you rather, make the call or get the call?
3: Get the call.
0: I would rather make the call.
3: Mm, not after you've been in.
0: Oh, yeah, that's true.
3: What, I promise you, once you've been in, you'd rather get the call.
0: Yeah, that's a good point. Hello, Drew Grubb Alive. Oof. Hello. Hi, can you hear me? From the 94.
4: Hello, dude.
0: Yeah, sir?
4: Yes. Yeah, okay, I wasn't sure if I was on.
0: You are. Hi.
4: So, hi.
0: Hi.
4: It was about a decade ago where I decided to... I was one of those parents that used to spank my child.
0: Mm.
4: I have two children now, and one of them is 17.
0: Cool.
4: And I believe it was around Father's Day where you had your speech, and shortly after that I just decided that it was basically not the thing to really approach parenting anymore.
0: Mm-hmm.
4: Just because I was spanked as a child, and just want to say to those people that often say, like the last few callers ago, like, I got spanked as a child, I turned out just fine. Mm-hmm. Now, dude, you didn't turn out just fine. No one has, and we all have to deal with our own trauma and you know, for listening to you that day, that was a pivot point for me.
0: Thank you, man. I appreciate that very much. Thank you. It's true. Like, you say it out loud, oh, I got spanked and I'm fine, but you're really not. You just haven't addressed the long-lasting repercussions of your parent, your trusted entity, laying hands on you in a violent way. You're not fine. You probably don't have a problem spanking your own kid because your parent spanked you. So you're not fine. I get enraged when parents do not. Because, like, look, there are caring parents who spank. Don't get me wrong. Like, I'm not saying if you spank your kid, you don't care about your kid. You just maybe don't have the right tools to discipline. But parents who will flat out verbally abuse their kids, threaten to cut their kids out of their lives, and emotionally abuse their kids as teenagers, you are scum. If you can't realize that your kid needs you the most at 12, 13, 14, 15, and they're good kids, and you're still a dick to them, there's something wrong with you and you should fix it. If it sounded a lot like I'm directing that towards one person, I absolutely am. And you know who you are, pal. 800-771-1025. And she deserves better than you. Let's move on. A discussion about coolness coming up next. Do you, Maurice, don't answer now. Do you, Maurice, think you are cooler now than you were in high school? We'll get that answer next.
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0: your choice to listen to on your way home from work. You still have about 10 minutes to enter that word into the app, the 102.5 The Bone app. I'm not going to necessarily tell you what the word is again, but I am going to say with the $1,000 that you win, you could throw a hell of a party. P-A-R-T-Y, party. We had a couple of winners last week, several winners last week, and we'd love to get several again this week. So somebody calls you around 5:30 or so and you don't know the number, pick it up, damn it. Could be our prize penguins calling you. They'll go... let's talk about Cool for a moment. In fact, I should, instead of that song by Green Day, which just stuck in my head for some reason. Oh, it's not Rebirth of Cool. Oh, it's Cool Like That. Rebirth of Slick. Cool Like That by Diggable Planets. What is cool? 800-771-1025. More than half of people surveyed by... YouGov, that's YouGov, 56% of people surveyed said they think they're cool now. Cool is such a timeless word. It is the most timeless slang word in the history of slang.
1: I heard.
0: Cool has lasted from the 20s, 30s, 40s, 50s. Cool will never not be cool. 43% said they were cool in high school. 16% said they consider themselves very cool. 12% said they are not at all cool. Since more adults say they're cooler now than they were in high school, that doesn't necessarily mean they are any cooler than they were in high school. It just means that their definition of cool has evolved since they were in high school. Adults under 45 are more willing to cling to being cool, while Gen Xers like us, Maurice, and boomers like you, Maurice, are more willing...
2: I'm a Gen Xer, thank you very much.
0: To accept that they are uncool. I was uncool in high school because I tried so hard to be cool.
2: Ah, that's the worst kind of uncool, too.
0: Right. Like, I wanted to be cool, but I was uncool. I listened to punk rock music, but I still wanted to be cool. I listened to rap music and broke dance, but I still wanted to be cool. At this stage in my life, I can promise you that being considered cool is a zero priority for me. I do not think I am cool. I do not want to be cool. And I do not care if you think I am cool. Does that make me cool? I don't know. I don't care.
2: Kinda.
0: What is cool?
2: I think cool is an aesthetic. Cool is a vibe. It's you walk into a room and without being loud or anything, people's eyes are drawn to you, and they may not go, that kid looks cool, but they notice you, and then they kind of give themselves a mental nod. Okay,
0: I get that. I have a cool friend. My friend Dan Stone, who I took to Just Call Mo's bowling event, is the coolest dude on the planet.
2: Right, right.
0: Exudes cool, like the coolest dude. Great attitude about everything, mellow, likes the coolest music, looks super cool. He's the coolest guy I know.
2: And you can add accents to yourself that enhance your cool. You cannot accessorize yourself into looking cool.
0: Correct. Cooler than a polar bear's toenails. Oh, hell. Drew Gobble Live, hello. How can I help you?
3: Yeah, but being cool, it's not about any of that stuff. It's like what he said. It's just the vibe, you know? It's the vibe.
0: Are you cool?
3: I don't consider myself cool, but I'm not a jerk to anybody. So I get along with everybody. I think that's another thing about coolness, you know, just getting along with everybody around you, not causing problems.
0: You might be cool. What kind of music do you listen to?
3: I really don't have a preference, I would say. Kind of just what everybody else is listening to. I like everything.
0: Right,
3: really,
0: but like, you need to wake up and put yourself in a good mood. Like, what are you what are you listening to?
3: On my way to work, I popped on Rolling Peace by Kodak. Got me going this morning. Got me going this afternoon.
0: By Kodak Black.
2: That's your boy right there, Drew. Come on, man.
0: That is extremely uncool. I mean, you honestly, unironically listen to Kodak Black.
3: Yeah. I think before then, this morning, I got on the car, and it was Forever by Jesse Murph. I don't know. It's just whatever pops on and puts you in the mood, you know?
2: Man, Murph and Kodak Black, this guy is cool.
0: I don't know that he is. Are you familiar? What is your name again?
3: Josh,
0: I just so happen to have Kodak Black right here in the studio. Would you like to speak to him?
3: Yeah, go ahead and put him on.
1: Hey, what's up, Josh? How you doing? It's me, Kodak Black, man. What you doing, dude? What's going on, man?
3: Not much, bro.
1: Yeah, man, you cool. You say you're so cool. What's so cool about you, Josh, man? What are you cool for?
3: I don't think I'm cool at all.
1: Nah, I don't think you cool either, man. I think you a mug-ass buster. That's what I ain't. You ain't no cool dude, man. What you drive, man? What you drive?
3: I don't know, bro, but you owe me like $125 from that bomb-ass show you put on in Orlando, Rolling Loud.

0: going insane. Oh, yeah. I have a career as a mumble rapper. I have decided in the last week and a half, I don't know what I'm going to do with it, but my lyrics are tight, son. Hello, Drew Graba Live.
1: Drew, how's it going? It's Scott.
0: Scott, you sound cool. Are you cool?
1: Well, that's what I was going to ask you. You just met me for the first time, and I thought that, I mean, I feel like I'm cooler than I was in high school, but next to you and Dan Stone, I feel like I still have a long way to go.
0: Oh, you met Dan Stone. That's right. There are very few people, in fact, probably two or three, who, when I said the name Dan Stone, the actual Dan Stone popped into their minds, because Scott bowled with us in the Just Call Mo bowling event.
2: All right.
0: That dude is the, like, we are all uncool in the wake of Dan Stone. You know what I mean? It's been that way since the 90s. I love hanging out with him, but he will bring down your cool factor because he sucks up all the cool in the room.
1: He sucks up all the cool. I felt cool. Well, I felt cool being around him, but I felt very uncool being next to him as well. But is it possible that in the 90s he was even cooler, or has his coolness kind of evolved over the years?
0: He was ultra cool in the 90s and remains ultra cool to this day. I will say he had dreads in the 90s, so he was even cooler then. He's black. I wouldn't say the same thing if he were white and had dreads. In fact, I would say the opposite. But he had dreads in the 90s, so therefore, much, much cooler. Thank you, man. Appreciate it, Scott. You're a cool dude. Thank you.
1: Thanks, sir.
0: Scott was a cool dude. He chilled out. He would fit in with everybody very well. My criteria for cool, are you a good person? Do you care about other people? Do you live your life with gratitude in your heart? Do you try to make this world a better place? Those things are my criteria for cool. Now, everybody's got a different archetype for cool. We were raised thinking Arthur Fonzarelli was the coolest dude on the planet. Well, if dressing in leather and hanging out in the men's room waiting to talk to high school boys as an adult is cool, Fonzie's the coolest mofo you know.
2: Yeah.
0: But I happen to think that, say you're in your 20s or 30s, if you choose to dress in leather and lay in wait in your office that is actually a men's room at Arnold's, waiting for young men to come in and do their business so that you can spring upon them and talk, that doesn't make you cool. That makes you a predator. Fonzie was a sexual predator. 800-771-1025. Of all the famous people, not characters, famous people, people of note right now, who is the coolest? We don't know them, but what we know of them, who's the coolest? I don't even know what cool means anymore.
2: I thought when I was coming up, I was in my 20s. I thought Mickey Rourke in his prime exuded more cool than anybody on the screen.
0: I get that. He seemed like a cool dude.
2: Yeah. Yeah.
0: Hello, Drew Graba Live. Snoopy as Joe Cool. Now that's cool right there. Wearing the sunglasses. Hello, who are you?
3: You ain't cool unless you pee your pants.
0: Well, if peeing your pants is cool, then I'm Arthur Fonzarelli. Hello?
4: Is this me?
0: I don't know. Is it?
4: Yes, it is. My name is Mike.
0: Hi, Mike.
4: How you doing?
0: Good, bud. Yeah, what's going on?
4: You guys are talking about cool people.
0: Yeah.
4: Yeah, well, I was never really cool, not until my 20s, but I had the coolest friend I've ever known in my life. Mo, you will appreciate this. This guy wore a suit every day in seventh grade just to be David Bowie.
2: I like that.
0: Yeah, I'm surprised Bowie didn't pop right into your mind as the king of cool, Maurice. He was a pretty cool cat.
2: Yes. But yeah, Bowie exuded cool.
0: 100%. Oh, yeah. Always ahead of the trends, did his own thing, yeah. Like wrote his own path. I think Bowie might be one of the cooler artists around.
2: Yeah.
0: I don't even like him.
4: This guy's bedroom was covered with pictures of David Bowie, every square inch. If it wasn't a picture, it was the lyrics of David Bowie's songs. He was just nuts about Bowie. But he also loved all kinds of cool music, and he just really pushed that music onto me, and I appreciate it. So I got a little cool.
0: That's cool.
4: But he is a self-proclaimed coolest MF ever in the world. And awesome. But to me. He kind of is. So to all the cool guys, cheers to you.
2: I would say it's cheers. Tough holding on to cool if you're emulating too closely someone else's cool.
0: Correct.
2: Like if you're Corey Feldman dressing up as Michael Jackson in every goddamn movie you
0: right.
2: make. Michael Jackson's cool, but you're not cool.
0: Correct. And like, that dude thought he was cool by aping David Bowie.
2: Bowie, bud.
0: But in actuality, David Bowie was the cool one. Right, that guy was just right, an imitator. Right. But he impressed his friend who right. thought he was cool.
2: Now, if it was just a factor of maybe the suit and he wasn't dyeing his hair blonde, and what you know, if he took a little bit of some elements from yes. Bowie, then he was, yeah, that works then.
0: Like, I just took the fedora from Simon Le Bon. Therefore, I was super cool. Like, ultra cool.
2: I took the mascara.
0: See, we were all cool in our own way. You with your mascara, cool. Me and my Simon Le Bon fedora. Ugh, opposite of cool.
2: I was definitely cooler out of high school than I was during high school.
0: Same. I cared more about being cool in high school and therefore was so much uncooler than I ever was in my life. Although before high school, I was even less cool. Hello, Drew Grab Alive.
5: Hey, do you want to see a woman who could be cool? Because I'm cool. It's
0: you're,
5: Sue.
0: You're not cool. If you have to say that you're cool, Sue, you're not cool.
5: Well, I'm just saying that because you just said about cool, and that was
0: what?
5: Oh, I thought you hung up on me.
0: No.
5: Hey,
0: no,
5: listen,
0: no,
5: I just got a good buzz going. Okay.
0: It sounds like
5: so,
0: it.
5: Yeah. So let me just pull my.
0: I don't mean
5: together.
0: That in a complimentary way. I just mean it sounds like you're
5: I know.
0: Buzzed.
5: Yeah. I know. Yeah, but I want to just say that, you know, people that are cool are just like you said. They love everybody. They want to be your friend, your confidant, your
0: that.
5: Helper, yeah. your, you
0: that.
5: Know, and about, and doesn't even matter. You can meet one person 1 second and be that same, that great person to that person when they really just need it. I tell you, in my life, I can hang out with 80-year-olds and 16-year-olds, and we all have fun. I'm all about laughing and loving and hugging and
0: I can smell the cheap Sutter Home cool. White Zinfandel through the phone, Sue.
5: No. No.
0: I can.
5: No drinking.
0: Oh.
5: No drinking.
0: Oh, all right. Well, don't blame weed on that. Thank you very much. 800-771-1025. As always, The Simpsons nailed it.
6: So, I realized that being with my family is more important than being cool.
7: Dad, what you just said was powerfully uncool.
6: You know what the song says? It's hip to be square.
8: That song is so lame.
6: So lame that it's cool?
8: No.
9: Am I cool, kids?
8: No.
9: Good, I'm glad. And that's what makes me cool. Not caring, right?
8: No.
9: Well, how the hell do you be cool? I feel like we've tried everything here.
6: Wait, Marge. Maybe if you're truly cool, you don't need to be told you're cool.
8: I'm sure you do. Else would you know?
0: 800-771-1025.
2: Hip to be square.
0: Drew Grab Alive, hello.
10: Hey, Drew. How are you guys doing today?
0: What's up, dude?
10: So I got an example of who I think fictional cool was growing up was Vinnie Barbarino.
0: Oh, my God. Oh, my God. He was like the king of cool. Absolutely. Mr. Carter. Mr. Carter. Freddie Boom Boom Washington's yeah. looking at me, Mr. Carter.
10: And then the real life cool, I think, is Keanu Reeves. That was my two votes.
0: Who?
10: Keanu Reeves. Keanu Reeves. You know what I'm talking about.
0: I don't know who you're talking about. Who are you saying?
10: Keanu Reeves.
0: Who? Oh, we could have got 45 minutes on that. How does a guy not know how to say Keanu Reeves? Cano? Did that guy never hear anybody saying Keanu Reeves out loud? Has he only read Keanu Reeves for his entire life? Cano Reeves? That guy's been saying, hey, you want to go see that new Bill and Ted's? Is Cano Reeves in it? How do you not? How do you only read the guy? I don't know, man. I'm perplexed. The movie Keanu is absolutely hilarious. It's those two dudes, the black dudes that are very, very funny. They got the show.
2: You're trying to do a D's Nuts
0: it's
2: joke.
0: It's not a D's Nuts joke. I just can't
2: Kel and Keenan.
0: Thank you. No, not Keenan and Kel.
2: No, oh, no, they're two black dudes that do a show. Oh, Ashford. No, yeah. What's his face? He did the
0: Aaron,
2: movie.
0: All those.
2: Yeah.
0: What the? Who are they?
2: Oh, damn it!
0: Two black cool dudes.
2: Yeah, yeah. They did the Chappelle-like show.
0: Yes, exactly. Yeah. Chappelle said he ripped them off. But who? Key and Peele.
2: There you go.
0: Jesus Christ! Ragging on that guy because he doesn't know how to say Keanu, and I can't even think of Key and Peele. They did a movie called Keanu.
2: Right.
0: About a cat that escaped when a drug dealer. It is absolutely one of the best stoner comedies I've ever seen in my life.
2: You told me to watch that and I had forgotten about it. Now I'm going to.
0: Dude, it's so dumb, but so funny. Hello, Drew Grab Alive.
11: Hey, what about Harrison Ford? He's pretty cool.
0: Yeah, I would say he's cool. Has always been cool. Like pretty much is from Force 10, from Navarone. To friggin' Han Solo, to friggin' Indiana Jones. Yeah, I don't.
11: And then he did the Jeep commercial.
0: Well, yeah, now he's doing Shrinking, which is amazing. Amazing. Like, he's so good in that you think he's got for real Parkinson's. Hello, Drew Grab Alive.
12: Hi, this is George from Sarasota, Florida.
0: You sound
12: I had an unbelievable pleasure in 1967. I met Frank Sinatra in Miami, Florida.
0: Oh.
12: And I was a DJ in Chicago for many years. We owned a station called the Sinatra Station. Oh. All we played was Sinatra music. And fortunately, he invited us down to Miami. And the great story is, in the 60s, they did not allow Sammy Davis Jr. to stay in the same hotel that Mr. Sinatra stayed in. And he told the hotel at the time, if you don't let him stay here, I'm canceling my concert and bringing out your hotel to the public. And that's a true story. That's
0: and that makes him very, very damn cool. Like, if you can stand up for your black friends, that is pretty, that is damn cool. Thank you very much. Hey, baby, I ain't staying here if you don't let Sammy stay here, baby. By the way, I realized as you were telling your jail story.
2: Mm-hmm. You got arrested?
0: No.
2: Oh.
0: You're the first black friend that I have who's been to jail. I have a bunch of black friends, but none of them have been to jail. Yeah. You're the first one and the most unlikely.
2: Right?
0: 800-771-1025. Norman, unless you've been incarcerated that I don't know about, and if you have, then text me. Hello, Drew Grab Alive. Hello.
2: Now, it should be pointed out that I was never convicted of anything.
0: Correct. Neither was OJ.
2: And I was in like a holding situation. Uh-huh. I was never sentenced to jail. Uh-huh. I was visiting too.
0: Noted.
2: It's like the January Sixers.
0: So you could leave anytime you want. Got it. Hello, Drew Grab Alive.
13: I'm surprised you guys haven't said Matthew McConaughey.
0: He's all right. All right. All right. I'm real proud of that one. 800-771-1025. Hello there, Drew Grab Alive.
14: Hello. All right. I always thought Evel Knievel was absolutely cool.
0: He was kind of a jerk, though. Like, in real life, he was kind of a jerk.
14: I've heard that.
0: Yeah, but I've heard that, too. I mean, I've never met him or anything, but I just heard he's not the nicest guy. But listen, as a kid, you didn't care about what he was like off that motorcycle.
2: No.
0: You just cared about that merch, that friggin' jet cycle that he tried to jump over the Snake River Gorge with.
2: Yeah, yeah.
0: Oh.
2: And that was an actual rocket.
0: Yeah.
2: Yeah.
0: But they had the wind-up one where you had the little...
2: You jump the ramps. Yeah. I had me a couple of Evel Knievels.
0: Of course. And then you could take your BB gun and you'd let somebody like wind up the Evel Knievel and go on his motorcycle, he pop that wheelie, and you take your BB gun, you just pump that thing 10 times, and boom, try to knock Evel off of his motorcycle. That was cool. Hello, Drew Grab Alive. His real name was Evel, right?
2: No, it couldn't have been.
15: No. Honestly, the coolest guy, I got to say my dad. My dad is...
0: Get out of here, homo. Evel Knievel's real name was Robert Craig... Knievel. Let's see, born in Butte, Montana, raised by his paternal grandparents. Knievel was inspired to become a motorcycle daredevil after attending a Joe Chitwood Auto Daredevil show. That's balsa. You don't want to build out of a house out of balsa. You know why? Chitwood. Thank you. I'll be here all week. What does it say about his if he was a nice guy or not? Let's see. Singing New Thrills. career. He was an insurance salesman. When the company refused to promote him to vice president after he had been there a few months on the job, he quit. Wanting a new start away from Butte, Knievel moved his family to Moses Lake, Washington, opened up a Honda motorcycle dealership, and promoted motocross racing.
2: Wow.
0: Huh. I'll be damned. And he just started the whole Evel Knievel Caesar Palace while in Las Vegas to watch Dick Tiger. That's a tiger you really got to watch out for. Why do they call it a Dick Tiger? Look out. Successfully defend. Oh, he's a boxer. His World Boxing Association. Oh, man. Can you imagine? Mills Lane is in the middle of the. Let's get it on. Come on, Dick Tiger. Dick Tiger. Of all the dicks I've known, from Dick Trickle to Dick Titty, Dick Tiger might be the best one. Although Dick Van Dyke is pretty cool,
2: yeah,
0: too.
2: Yeah.
0: Dick Sargent, if you're in the military. Hello, Drew Grubb Alive.
16: Hey, is this me? Can you hear me?
0: Hello?
16: Hi, can you hear me?
0: Somebody there?
16: Yes.
0: Can't hear him.
16: I think you can hear me, Drew.
0: Maybe I can. I mean, I can't. I mean, what? What's up, man?
16: What do you guys think about Denzel Washington? Growing up, I always thought he was a pretty cool dude.
0: He's cool.
2: Yeah.
0: He's ultra cool. Like, I don't know him in person, but he seems like he'd be real cool, right?
16: Yeah, yeah. He seems like a chill dude.
0: Yeah,
16: all right, thank you.
0: Thank you. We're talking about cool because 56% of Americans believe they're cool now compared to 43% who remember being cool in high school. I would ask, if you think you're cool, call now. But if you think you're cool, you're not going to call to say that you're cool. We would have to call you to convince you that you're cool. Now, you can be cool dad, right? And you're cool mom. If all the kids in the neighborhood want to come play at your house because you buy the best juice boxes and Otter Pops, then you're the cool mom. They still got Otter Pops? Are they out of this world still?
2: I think they have to still have
0: Otter Pops. I hope so. Otter Pops and Flavor Ice or whatever it was, man. Just a frozen tube of flavored goo. You snip the tip and you just push all that frozen grape ice. Hello, Drew Grubb Alive. Graphic reenactment. What?
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0: You're old. Hello, Drew Grubb Alive.
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0: Not cool. 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
0: Both cool. Drew Grubb Alive.
20: Local guy, Warren. You're a friend of mine.
0: Who? Oh, Uncle Warren?
20: Yeah.
0: The king of cool. The king of cool. The king of cool. Thank you. 800-771-1025. BJ Zimmy on Twitter. Timothy Oliphant. Very cool. And he never forgets.
2: Timothy Oliphant. I love Timothy Oliphant. I don't know that I would. He's quirky. He's I'll give you the cool equivalent, the actor equivalent of Timothy Oliphant that's cool. He was the one that played the nuclear scientist.
0: Cillian Murphy.
2: Cillian Murphy is cool. Timothy Oliphant is unique.
0: What do you mean I'm not cool? I'm Timothy Oliphant. I'm cool.
2: That's
0: my Timothy Oliphant. I just realized when you were talking that I might have it. All right, coming up next, this is crazy. I've never done it before. It's just a stupid idea. But today is National Limerick Day. If you got a good limerick for a prize, I got you. Chris Stapleton, Dave Matthews Band. I'll get it all started with a limerick about Maurice. Next.
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0: 971-1025. We're kind of crushed for time with Mo Better News coming up soon, but since today is National Limerick Day, it's a thing. And no Nantuckets, okay?
1: What are the parameters of a limerick?
0: I'm glad you asked, Maurice. I'll give you an example. Why is today National Limerick Day, by the way? I'm looking it up. May 12th, to celebrate the birthday of English author and poet Edward Lear, who popularized this whimsical five-line poem. It's A-A-B-B-A rhyme style. I'll give you an example, all right? I wrote this on my show email to myself so I wouldn't forget it. There once was a man named Maurice, whose love for free food wouldn't cease. Always looking for a deal or some ketchup to steal. And if you've got pizza, he'll take a piece.
1: I like it.
0: Thank you.
1: This is a meat and free food right now.
0: Exactly. 800-771-1025 is the number. Hello, Drew Garbo Live. How may I help you?
2: Hi, Drew. It's Patrick in Illinois.
0: Hey, what's up, Pat?
2: Not much. I wanted to go back real quick to the cool guy in the early 2000s. I live about a couple hours from Memphis, and the Memphis Grizzlies, we went to a lot of games. Their rally cry, they would play Whoop That Trick. And that movie, Hustle and Flow, Terrence Howard is the coolest cat.
0: Okay. Thank you. 800-771-1025. You lost me at Hustle and Flow. But thank you.
1: Great movie.
0: Great basketball team. Hello, Drew Garbo Live.
3: Hey, Drew. How are you?
0: Oh, very well. Thank you. What's your name?
3: This is Glenda, the preschool teacher from Louisiana.
0: Hey, how you doing, Glenda? Good to hear from you again.
3: Pretty good. Today's my birthday, actually. I have the same birthday as the Limerick dude.
0: Oh, well, happy birthday to you. Let me see, right off the top of my dome. There once was a lady named Glenda who liked to freshen her tea or sweeten her tea with some Splenda. She had a big grin as she poured it on in, and she loved to get bang in the rear enda.
3: No.
0: Yeah, is that not good? No. Oh, sorry.
3: No.
0: Yes?
1: Yep. Oh. Oh, man. See, you pissed her off.
0: Glenda, what'd you go away for? I was having some fun. Maybe she thought I hung up on her. Hello, Drew Garbo Live. How can I help you?
4: Hey, Drew, I got a limerick for you.
0: All righty then.
4: Ready?
0: Yes.
4: All right. There once was a host named Drew.
0: Okay.
4: Whose jokes were a bit NSFW.
0: Okay.
4: He'd talk of the lewd while being quite rude.
0: Yes.
4: And leave the FCC in a stew.
0: I like that. Hold on one second. That's the best prize-worthy limerick we've received so far because it is the only limerick we've received so far, but I love it. Drew Garbo Live, hello.
3: Hi, I have a limerick for you.
0: Great. What's your name?
3: Cheryl.
0: Hi, Cheryl.
3: Hi.
0: Hi.
3: There once was a host named Garabo with Mo as his sharp-witted combo. They'd riff and make teas and bring listeners ease while Tampa laughed out loud at their show.
0: Oh, my God. That's so good. Yeah, Thank you very much.
1: Hang up on that other loser.
0: I did. I hung up on both of them.
1: Oh, man.
0: Sorry, lady. I just know we're going to get a better one.
1: You hate all ladies, don't you?
0: Drew, I love them. Drew, go live. Hello.
5: Hello, this is Robert.
0: Hi, Robert. What's up, dude?
5: I got a limerick for you.
0: Let's hear it, bud.
5: A radio host named Drew Garabo, whose stories would ramble and flow. He'd talk and he'd blather and go on and on, rather, till listeners cried, let it go.
0: No.
1: Was it the fact that he said you ramble? Was that the deal breaker?
0: No, he just had no rhythm and no flow to it, or rhythm and flow. 800-771-1025. There once was a dumbass caller. To me, he attempted to holler. I hung up on his ass, encouraged him to drink gas, and he will never be a baller or shot caller. Okay. Hello, Drew Garbo Live.
6: Hey, Drew, it's Zach.
0: Hi, Zach.
6: I got a limerick for you.
0: All right.
6: There once were two buddies, Drew and Mo, ooh, who laughed at each prank and each show. Drew shouted these nuts while Mo spilled his guts from laughing too hard in the row.
7: There's something there.
1: Yeah.
7: Something there. Yeah. You had the framework of an idea, as our president likes to say. Ooh. There once was a president named Don. I'm just going to leave it there. Drew Gubb Alive, hello.
1: Got everybody involved. Yo, in the up, big guys? Con.
7: I was going to finish with Con.
1: Oh.
7: Yes, sir. Go ahead.
5: I thought we were doing this about Mo, not Drew. But
7: no, I just did. I did mine. I did mine about Maurice. That doesn't mean you have to do yours about Maurice, yeah, sir. You can do it on anything.
5: I got one about Maurice. So there once was a guy. His name was Mo. He used to work at the radio. He had to get a second job at the TSA, but it's too bad because the government don't pay.
7: I don't think you know what a limerick is, dumbass.
1: I kind of liked it, though, Drew.
7: You just...
1: I mean... You know, the edges were rough, admittedly.
7: Yeah, thank... Thank you, sir. I suppose I should appreciate that. Mo, what is coming up in the Mo Betta?
1: If you go to speed, pull up your pants. Tiger Woods gets to skate by. And, oh, man, Carnival. Come on, baby.
7: That's next on the Mo Betta News. Oh, we were just talking about it earlier, how another sizzling, disgusting, sweltering, swampy, sticky Florida summer is here. 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
11: I'll tell you this, Drewbert. I'll start it out with a lot of blowing going on in huts and you heard me on our friend Mike of Mike's Weather page.
12: Yeah, we know him.
11: Video of possible tornado. It's not possible. I'm looking at it. That's a tornado from inside the storm chaser. It was near Hudson, the Florida Pasco County, of course. Damage to roofs and trees down the scene. No reports of lives lost. I'm going from Greg, his page, to Greg D's page.
12: D's
11: nuts. but yes, they started out the morning forecasting that there were going to be some storms moving through. I do know at PA, that's Tampa International, to me and you kids, there were flights that had to be halted while the storms passed because of the severity of them.
12: Man, yeah, Mike has really, he's gotten, if you follow Mike's weather page, yeah, he's got some seriously damaged homes out there in Hudson. Looks like they got the brunt of the storm.
11: Yeah.
12: Crazy.
11: Yeah, we need the rain, though, man.
12: We definitely need the rain. We don't need funnel clouds, but we need the rain.
11: If you want that rain, sometimes you got to accept the funnel clouds.
12: You're not wrong.
11: Yeah, not over in Hillsborough County. Yeah, well, you know what I'm saying. And listen, if you want to speed, make sure you're wearing a belt. Teen without a driver's license arrested for going 50 miles per hour over the speed limit. Ooh. In Newport Richey. There's video of him as the car has stopped into a ditch, fleeing from the officers, having great difficulty. Why? Because his pants are sagging halfway down his ass.
12: Oh, that's to show he's available for sex in prison.
11: Is that what that is?
12: That's what that's for.
11: Well, again, wait till you get to prison to remove your belt. If you're going to be committing a crime, make sure your pants will stay up if you decide to flee.
12: He's right.
11: I don't even know why. It's so funny because I go, I don't know why this people decide to flee, but I'm going to tell you this. I got up this morning, headed to Pi, that's St. Pete International. Yep. Kids, and I usually take from the veterans, I go over the Courtney Campbell.
12: Yep.
11: So I get, you know, past the Bahama Breeze, sure. RIP, onto the, you know, you pass that light, now you're going to be officially on the Courtney Campbell.
12: Yep.
11: see a police car up there.
12: Closed.
11: And, yeah, closed, which I had seen the sign.
12: You're in the media. We've been covering that.
11: I seen the sign, and I completely forgot about it. So there's like four barricades and a police cruiser.
12: So you just drove right on through.
11: No, but this is what I'm going to tell you. For a brief moment, I said, I felt like I should just, I don't feel like turning around and going 275. I just go around, and I wonder if he would stop.
12: Yeah, I think he would. I think, but you just show him your ID and be like, yo, I'm with the radio station.
11: Yeah.
12: Remember the, did you get one of the permits when the COVID was in?
11: Sure.
12: And we had to like show a permit to be able to drive here?
11: Yeah, say we were part of the media.
12: We're essential.
11: Good Lord. But anyway, that's why FHP said Trooper was monitoring traffic around 2:30 a.m. near U.S. Highway 19 when he saw a person in a Hyundai speeding. The Trooper clocked a vehicle going 112 miles per hour in a 45 mile per hour zone.
12: In a Hyundai.
11: The kid was killing it. The driver attempted to make a U-turn and went into the grassy shoulder of the road. The teen got out and fled the vehicle on foot. He ran north and he was eventually found. Ironically enough, at St. Teresa's Catholic School right there.
12: Mm.
11: Yeah, 17 years old, and you have been arrested for fleeing and eluding, reckless driving, no driver's license, unlawful speed, and grand theft of a motor vehicle. Oh, he was out having some fun.
12: Damn.
11: Pull your pants up. Florida prosecutors will get access to Tiger Woods' prescription drug history. Judge rules. This is going to get funny.
12: Uh-oh.
11: The April court filing showed that a subpoena was to be issued for his prescription drug records following the DUI arrest. His attorneys fought it, but according to the TC Palm, the records will be released to prosecutors only. And not made available to the public. Yeah, public's never going to be able to find those records. Sure, yeah, you expect those to be out too sweet. Okay, you and John did kind of an update on the story that we did yesterday. Just updated in this hour because this is where we talked about it. That Bradenton mother who was arrested when her 4-year-old daughter drowned. Yeah, no mother was drinking beer. And on a cell phone while her 4-year-old, which I heard from Sinning Show, give credit where credit is due, that the child was underneath the water for a significant amount of time.
12: Dude, I didn't see that part. She was on her cell phone and drinking a beer her kid was dying.
11: And on her cell phone.
12: Oh.
11: Well, yeah. For several minutes, the mother was looking at her cell phone and walking around the pool deck. Whilst the girl was underwater.
12: What?
11: Yep. The mother, Rosette Pirisus, told police she drank 6 beers as she recorded, obviously, a breath sample over the legal limit. The part that gets me is the mugshot. And I just don't see remorse for losing her daughter more than I see remorse that she is in jail.
12: Correct.
11: And that is equally as heinous. So
12: it says she did not tell the children that were there to watch her daughter. The kids left the area while the mom is gone. The daughter, who did not know how to swim, used the steps to enter the pool just feet away from several other people who were not paying attention to her.
11: Unbelievable.
12: Like, all these people should go to jail.
11: I get you, but you would think that either somebody's watching her or she knows how to swim. I will tell you this. Bowie, at 4.5, she can swim her ass off.
12: Hell yeah.
11: She's diving in. She's a mermaid and coming up, staying down. It's amazing to watch. But we were very smart because she started to walk at 8 months. And I was going to get a pool gate fence a lot later. But 3 weeks later, I had a pool fence up, even though at 8 months she couldn't open the door and go out to the patio. And I think at a year or maybe a year and a half, we took her to that watermelon school right off of Northdale, maybe.
12: Yep.
11: Fantastic facility. And it was rough going at first.
12: Of course.
11: But I am telling you, she is in that pool every day, and she'll throw rings in. She'll dive. I can't even dive down to the bottom of the pool, dude. I'm not even going to lie to you. My dreads, they keep pulling me up. But she'll dive down, come up with one. It's like amazing. So,
12: and you and Melanie would never keep your eyes off her for more than 30 seconds.
11: No, not at all. Now, having said that, I still, knowing how good she can swim, She still isn't allowed out to the pool by the pool by herself. I still wouldn't go to someone's house or an apartment complex party and allow her to hang around the pool without being constantly watched, because things can happen even with training.
12: Absolutely.
11: And this mother, good Lord. Cruise passengers are shaken by the third death at a popular port less than a year after opening. Something's afoot, Drew.
12: Uh-oh.
11: An elderly cruise passenger died after her mobility scooter plunged off a pier.
12: Oh, no.
11: In the Bahamas.
12: Oh.
11: Marking the... It's not funny,
12: no.
11: But it seems like something you would see on like an episode of the Larry David Show. An old person on a scooter,
12: like,
11: and yeah, the scooter's brakes go out,
12: oh,
11: and she goes over.
12: Man.
11: This marks the third death at Carnival Cruise Line Celebration Key in less than a year since it opened.
12: So she was on a Rascal or a hoverboard. And just went right off the.
11: Yeah. She was using a mobility scooter and just drove off the pier and fell into the water.
12: You think she wanted to?
11: I don't know. Carnival teams, it says, responded successfully retrieving her, but despite the resuscitation effort, no bueno.
12: I remember I used to date a girl in a wheelchair. I don't say that's self-gloss. Just means I'm a compassionate humanitarian. So this young lady in a wheelchair said to me, you know, I've never, we're on the beach in her wheelchair. And she said, I've never held a man's hand before. Me being me, I held this young lady's hand, walked her down the pier as she rolled along in her wheelchair. And she said, I've never been kissed before. With the moonlight glistening on the water, I leaned down to this wheelchair-bound me woman and I kissed her lips. She then said, I don't want to be too forward, but I've never been screwed. I took this young lady out of her wheelchair, gripped her in my arms, threw her in the ocean and said, you're screwed now.
11: It's all jokes to you, isn't it? Now, tell me if you agree with this or not. A new Florida law, and a lot of you may not be aware of this. I don't know that I care in the end. A new Florida law allows cash transactions to be rounded up or down as pennies fade away.
12: What they're choosing to round up or down is the weirdest part of this story. Read what they're rounding up and what they're rounding down. I don't get it.
11: Any cash transaction must be rounded up to a nickel if the 1 cent piece is no longer in the production. According to the bill, rounding up to the nickel does not apply to any transaction of getting paid by a non-cash method. Rounded down to the nearest nickel if the final digit of a cash transaction ends in 1 or 2 cents. The final digit of a cash transaction ends in 3 or 4 cents. The final digit of a cash transaction ends in 6 or 7 cents. It will be rounded down to 5 cents. The final digit of a cash transaction ends in 8 or 9 cents, rounded up to 10.
12: I don't like the pennies, so I do like this story, but I don't know. I don't
11: know.
12: Seems
11: like it should automatically be rounded down.
12: Yeah. But no, that's not the way things work.
11: Well, who decided to get rid of these pennies anyway? Was that like a big deal?
12: Yeah, I think so. It costs more to produce pennies than they're worth.
11: All right. Seems like there's an awful lot of pennies still floating around, though. You know, we're not throwing away pennies just because they're no longer whatever, right?
12: I mean, you can throw away a penny if you want to. We don't need it for anything.
11: I guess. Guess who Netflix wanted instead of before they got Kevin Hart for their roast?
12: They wanted to roast instead of Kevin Hart, Dave Chappelle.
11: No, nowhere near Chappelle.
12: Oh, man. Give me a hand. Is it a comedian?
11: No. Musician.
12: Usher.
11: Paul McCartney.
12: What?
11: Executive producer Jeff Ross confirmed that an offer was made to the legendary rocker. I'm sorry about that. We did ask Paul McCartney at one point. He told Variety, to me, that would be a fantasy roast. Paul McCartney doesn't need anything, but a Paul McCartney roast would be good for the world. It would be so funny to me because he is so loved. McCartney, to be clear, turned down the offer, perhaps wisely, because who aside from Ross actually wants to see that?
12: I don't want
11: you saying crappy stuff about Paul McCartney, perhaps the most beloved Beatle out of the quartet.
12: Yeah, like what? how do you roast Paul McCartney?
11: Yeah, he's given us great music. His wife tragically passed. He got ripped off by another, and he's very generous. And Michael Jackson stole his catalog.
12: Who do you get to roast Paul? I mean, obviously Ringo. Oh, I can see Ringo up there telling some jokes. He'd be like, Paul, you're still touring well into your 80s. At this point, when you sing Yesterday, the audience isn't thinking about a lost love. They're literally trying to remember what they did yesterday.
11: Perhaps.
12: Hey, Paul, you formed the band Wings just to prove you could succeed without John Lennon. You ended up proving you couldn't even succeed without your wife playing a muted keyboard.
11: Because Linda couldn't sing.
12: Yeah.
11: Or play the keyboard. I will say this, and I heard you guys talking about the roles, and I still haven't watched it. I'll put it on the background at some point. I did see, because it came up on my feed, Cat Williams, 7-8 minutes. And I watched, and I think this is about a month ago because it just came out, probably about a month ago, his last stand-up special. And the 7 to 8 minutes roasting Kevin Hart was funnier than anything in that hour-long special, which I walked away from wholly disappointed. But he killed Kevin Hart in that. And they had beef. And you want to go, okay, this is all in fun, but you could tell that it was not. But they did call a truce at the end. Kevin Hart took the microphone and asked him to come over and said that he wanted to put the beef to rest, to bed, and they hugged in the end. So, you know, there you go right there.
12: All right. I still think Cat Williams meant most of what he said about Kevin Hart.
11: Oh, I was going to say this. You guys were talking, and you were saying, yeah, I would much rather be roasted by my friends, you know, that I know will say something nice. This is the thing. I've been a part of roast. I've been in the roast community. Everything people say, they believe. But friends get, especially more so friends, the people you know more than the people you don't. When they're roasting you and they're throwing out those jokes, there is a big element of belief and or truth for them in what they are saying. But and they can do it because they know that you consider them a friend and that they can get away with it. But it's kind of like, ooh, I can finally say this.
12: Exactly.
11: I can never say it in a real-time situation. But you know, everybody will think I'm kidding. That's where you get the juice. When we did the counter roast and I got roasted.
12: Easy.
11: Galvin on the open letter. Everything I said about that open letter.
12: I seem to remember that was funny. It was about 14 years ago. But yeah. I seem to remember it was very funny.
11: Yeah. Believe me. So you would much rather have people that don't know you roast you than people that roast you that know you, because you'll never look at them the same way.
12: Amen.
11: Again. So anyway, and that's the mo better. Thank you. By the way, Weird Al Yankovic has a Broadway musical, Dare to Be Stupid, in the works.
12: Oh, I cannot. I will fly to Broadway to see you.
11: 1,000%.
12: Hello, Drew Grubb Alive. It's Mo Better News.
3: I'm kidding. Hey, Drew. I have two limericks. Want
12: to
3: hear them?
12: I would like to hear the better one of the two, please.
3: Okay. So let's see. Okay. There was once a lady from Spain who danced in the soft summer pain. Danced in the soft summer rain.
12: All right.
3: She slipped on a peel, did a cartwheel, and laughed through the rest of the pain.
12: That's not bad. Is this Glenda?
3: Yes.
12: I'm so sorry. I don't know what happened with you hanging up. I apologize if I did something there.
3: No. I also have one since it's my birthday. I have one for that, too.
12: Please.
3: Okay, a birthday queen turning 55, still glowing and fully alive, in silver high heels. She's serving big feels and thriving, not just getting by.
12: That's my girl right there. Hell yeah, Glenda. Thank you, my dear.
3: Okay, thank you.
12: Thank you. Glenda celebrated her birth and brought this show so much mirth. She laughed at her jokes. She wants to get pokes. And is the nicest caller on earth. I don't know. I always,
11: you brought it.
12: I get to the end and I'm like, I don't want to be mean. She was a super nice lady. All right, then let's come back with server confessions. The headline from New York Post said, revolting McDonald's video shows blank, blank, blank, blank, blank. 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In fact, I'll say it. We did it at Fridays And I'll tell you what it is and why you, when you order an appetizer, you're not getting your whole appetizer.
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1: 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What's it called again?
0: Affirmations by Tropodelic. It's a beautiful little number, right?
1: Yes, sir.
0: ...800-771-1025 is the number. Just a message, like, believe in anything you want as long as you believe long enough to get to see your doubters at your Jubilee. Hello, Jugo, I'm alive.
2: Hey, hey, how's it going?
0: Hey, good. How are you doing, man?
2: Hey, did you guys have any promotions right now? I was just thinking, you know, I was calling for a little, see what I can get on. I'm trying to go to the Eagles concert. And Journey.
0: Language, hold on. Guy, calm your ass, okay? Calm your ass. Don't use the F word, okay?
2: I know that's why I said yes, sorry. Okay.
0: No, listen, slow down. Don't use the F word. If I have tickets to that show, I'm not going to give them to someone who curses on the radio.
2: Oh.
0: Okay.
2: Yes.
0: So let's just take a step. Okay. Now, what do you want?
2: I would like the Eagles concert to the radio.
0: I would like the Eagles concert to the radio. That's the sentence you just said. Hold on. Relax. I would like the Eagles concert to the radio. Those are the words you just said. Those words don't make any sense.
2: Sorry, I'm just excited. No, I meant I would like tickets to the Eagles.
0: Okay. Which game? I think they released the NFL schedule recently. Week one, I think they probably play an NFC East opponent, I assume. Let me just look. Philadelphia... Eagles.
2: Oh, I meant the schedule. The rock band schedule. The Eagles or the Journey.
0: The journey is the destination, isn't it, my man?
1: It is, my friend.
2: Yeah, that's what I meant to get at.
0: Well,
2: Journey. The journey. I want to see the journey.
0: You want the journey and the destination, am I right?
2: Yeah, it's the journey concert out in San Francisco.
0: Well, we're not going to fly you out there. You know, you'll be responsible for your own.
2: Yeah, I have my Chevy. Yeah, I have my OBS. I can drive out there.
0: Okay, you're an interesting cat. How young of a fellow are you?
2: 20 years old.
0: What do you want to go to old person's concert like Journey and the Eagles?
2: I love old things.
0: I love that.
2: I'm a young buck, though.
0: You're a young buck, but an old soul.
2: I have an old truck. I love old things.
0: Young buck with an old truck who loves old things. I kind of love that.
1: Drew, can he name one member of Journey?
0: Can he name one song by Journey besides Don't Stop Believing is my question, Maurice. Young man, what is your name, young man?
2: We Own the Sky by Drew. We Own the Sky by Journey.
0: What is your name, young man?
2: Oh, Jesse Torres.
0: All right, Jesse. Can you tell me, other than the song your buddy just told you, can you name another song by The Journey?
2: They have the city. What is it?
0: I think he kind of knows it.
2: Separate Ways? The Separate Ways. That one's really good.
0: I think someone's telling him. Can you name a song by Eagles? Not the Eagles, mind you, but Eagles.
2: Yeah, Nights in the City, the Eagles.
0: What? That's Journey.
2: City Nights.
0: Who is that? Who is that talking to you? Like, there's clearly
3: It's my
2: older brother. We're trying to get tickets.
3: We called in. No, we love you guys.
0: Thank you.
3: We wanted the tickets. We heard the tickets for the Eagles, but then we heard Journey. We love them.
0: Yeah. Can you name any of the members of Journey?
3: No, I don't get into that. I just listen to them. Just listen to y'all.
0: I got you. What songs do you know by Journey besides the ones you said? The Eagles or Wheel
3: in the Sky. That was my favorite.
0: It's a good one. Sure, yeah, that's a good one.
3: Growing up.
0: That's a good one. Man, I wish I had tickets to give to you guys, but I really don't. I totally would give you the tickets, but I think they're running a special on tickets right now. Hold on. Eagles, Journey, tickets, Tampa, bargains. Hold on 1 second, fellas. Do a little work for you here. Bargains. You sound like nice guys, even though you did curse on the radio. I'm over it.
2: Sorry, I'm just excited. Okay. I was on. No way.
0: Brother, it happens. Let's see. Tickets for Journey's May 15th. Oh, wow. That's right around the corner. That's, in fact.
2: Yeah, that's out there in San Francisco.
0: No, it's at the Benchmark International Arena. They're playing right here in Tampa.
3: We're not in Tampa.
0: Where are you?
1: San Francisco. San Jose.
3: I thought y'all were local. The Bay Area.
0: Oh. You think you're calling a California radio station?
3: Who are you guys?
0: Tampa Bay, Florida.
1: Hey, who are you?
0: Yeah. Edward, who is you?
3: 107.7 The Bone.
0: 102.5 The Bone.
3: Oh, no way. We've called like 30 people to give you guys.
0: Oh, dude. Well, listen, I'll tell you what. I feel kind of bad, so I'm going to give you a prize if you can tell me which fast food restaurant has a mascot that is a little red-haired girl with freckles.
2: Wendy's.
3: Which
0: one? What is it?
3: Wendy's.
0: Wendy's nuts are all over your face, California bitches.
1: Boom! Ha! Take that with you.
3: Great.
0: Great. Great.
1: Still got no tickets to the Journey.
0: He was called from California.
1: Good Lord.
0: So I guess because if you looked up 107.7 The Bone's phone number, you wouldn't get our phone number. The Bone Bat Phone. Simply dial 4. Oh, hold on. I got to call that number. Hello. How can we help you?
4: Oh, for me?
0: Yes, sir.
4: All right, that was hilarious. I thought you were going to keep calling. I thought you were going to call that other Bone, though. That's funny.
0: I was going to, but I saw
4: the other Bay.
0: I saw you were on hold, so I wanted to talk to you first. What's up?
4: No worries. Bit of a limerick, but I guess touching a bit on like a couple of the other things I was saying earlier, too. All right. Kodak Black won the first, the Talk About Scissor, 3-6 Mafia, Pimp C, and DJ Screw in the Bizzard. MF Doom, Vets of Urine. Oh. Patrick Swayze, Girls Purring.
0: Oh.
4: Might get a tongue lashing. Yep. Yeah, like, yes, sir.
0: Oh, dude, that's good. That took a lot of thought.
1: I like it.
0: All right. I got to call the the Bone Bat Phone. Stand by. Whether you want to share your all-time favorite rock anthems.
5: The number you have dialed is not in service. 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Okay. 4.
0: It says it's as easy as 1, 2, 3. Simple, dial this number and let your voice be heard. I'm trying. I don't think the station's doing very well.
1: That might be why they ended up with us.
0: 995. 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
5: The number you have dialed is not in service.
0: I don't
5: Please
0: think the bone,
5: the number
0: that
5: and try
0: phone,
5: again.
0: I don't think the bone 4, is doing very well
5: 1,
0: out there.
5: 5, 9.
0: No wonder they couldn't get in touch with the bone out there. they can't. They have no phone number. The Lamont Show, Chasta.
1: You big dumb Lamont.
0: Baby Huey. The Bone Breakers.
1: Oh, man, I'm liking this lineup.
0: Steve Gorman Rocks. Oh, man.
1: I'm loving this lineup.
0: I was trying to call them so they could give the tickets to those two dudes if they called in. I would love for that radio station. You imagine if I, like, message Mike Olivero and I tell him, hey, man, can we get tickets to Journey and the Eagles for these nice guys to call up? And then it turns out they freaking live in California. They called the wrong radio station. Oh, well. McDonald's employee caught on tape. It says doing something repulsive, but I don't find it all that repulsive, mostly because we used to do this. Revolting. Oh, okay. I see the gross part. Revolting McDonald's video shows workers stuff fries in her mouth But then it says before putting them back in the customer's carton. We didn't do that.
6: Oh, yeah. That's-
0: we just ate food off of people's plates before they would get leave the window. Like, if you ordered the fisherman's platter from TGI Fridays on International Drive between 1990 and 1993, there is a 0% chance you got all the fried clams and scallops you were supposed to get. We, as soon as one of those would come up, servers would just reach in there. The line cooks would be so pissed off. Sometimes we'd eat so much of it, they'd have to remake it. And then we'd just end up eating the whole thing. We were lawless. Hello.
7: Hey, God bless you guys. You made me laugh today so hard. You brought me out of depression. Thank you.
0: What are you depression? What's wrong?
7: Been 1 year since my mom died, and I was just sad. It's it's been one year.
0: That's a bad anniversary, my man. I'm sorry.
7: Yeah.
0: Thank you. Can I maybe cheer you up with a little song?
7: Why, sure.
0: So on the same note as that song I played by Tropidelic, Affirmations, there's a song by RJD2 with Superstition, and it's called A Beautiful Ending, and it's about how death isn't the scary, sad thing we think it is, but a beautiful ending to a life well-lived. I want to dedicate this. It's Riv, right?
7: Yes.
0: I want to dedicate this one, Riv, to you and your mama. So just listen to the lyrics and know that your mom's in a better place right now, and she wouldn't want you to be sad, little Rivy.
7: Thanks.
0: This one came on my Apple Music, and it is one of the most gorgeous songs. Ooh, hold on. Someone's calling my office line.
1: Oh.
0: Hello? I can pick it up on my computer.
8: Yes, I'm calling to play Hot Girl News.
0: How did that even happen? All right, this one's for you, Riff.

0: Oops. What happened? Why'd that happen? What happened? Hold on 1 second. Sorry. Sorry, Rip. I don't know why that happened.
1: There will come a day when life as we know it

0: can't stop.
1: There you go, Riv. That's for you and your dead mama. Hello, Drew Graba Live.
2: Hello?
1: Hi.
2: Hey, it's the soccer guys. We're back. We just finished practice, and you're making us laugh again.
1: Oh, thanks, soccer dudes. I appreciate that. I remember you guys called yesterday, man. How was soccer practice today?
2: It was great, man. You know, the wind came in. It was wonderful. Had some good through balls. Right, Leo? Say something.
3: Yeah, I did.
1: Good job, Leo. Way to go, man. It's important to set goals for yourself. That's a soccer joke. Thank you guys very much. I hope you have a wonderful, wonderful day.
2: Later, guys.
1: Later, soccer dudes. Drew Graba Live. Love is love.
4: Hi, Drew. It's Jackie the scientist.
1: Hey, Jackie. What's up?
4: Not a lot. Loving this rain, but I thought I'd give you a limerick.
1: Exactly. Thank you very much for listening to the show. Thank you, Maurice.
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1: Absolutely. Everybody, drive safe out there if you want to.
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0: what I'm saying? I think you do.
1: Pick 1-2.
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0: 95 The Bone. Good morning, everybody. It is Friday, May 15th, 2026, and we're coming to you live. Good morning. How's everybody doing?
1: Good.
0: I have a rare toothache.
1: Oh, yeah? I hate toothache.
0: I know, but I don't know what's... I must have... I don't know. Did something.
1: Yeah, I hate whenever you, like, if you get something in there and it's stuck or...
0: Oh,
1: it just starts hurting. I remember I had a couple cruises ago, I had a really bad tooth, and I was like, oh, this is going to be miserable. I have to go on the cruise. And they're like,
2: oh, you had emergency surgery, right?
1: Yeah, they just yanked it.
0: Because if like, not, if we would have got stranded, he would have had to do it with a ice skate.
1: Ice skate. It's the only way. It's the only way. If you're out to sea and you have a toothache, the only way is an ice skate. Yeah, but they were like, we could do this or this. We could also just yank it. And I go, yeah, just yank it. Get it out of there because it's in the back.
0: What is it? Does it feel like anything? You feel like it's missing?
1: No.

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2: Got a sold out Morgan Wallen. 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
4: What is going on with UGO?
3: What happened?
4: I don't know. The hat backwards throwing me off today.
5: Oh, I thought you heard some of that.
4: No. I've never seen you with your hat backwards.
3: Really?
5: He wears it all the time.
6: All the time.
7: I don't like it. I don't think
2: you wear it all the time, but I'm fine with it.
5: I like it.
4: Okay.
2: Oh, Mike likes it.
5: I like it.
2: Well, Carmen hates it.
5: Bring out the blue in your eyes.
4: It's fun. That's better. It covers your face more.
3: Thank you. No, I'm going to listen to the woman, not the three dudes.
2: No. I said it was fine.
5: I said it brought out your eyes.
4: It didn't look bad. It wasn't like on the level of Mike's maroon shirt.
3: Oh my God.
4: No, it was just, it was different. I honestly can't recall the last time I seen you with your hat backwards.
3: All right.
4: It just threw me off.
3: I didn't, I didn't even realize that it was on backwards.
5: Never did I throw a shirt away faster.
2: Isn't it funny though, especially with snapbacks, that every hat fits different?
3: Yeah.
2: You know what I mean? Like, you know, you put it on, because there's some hats that I'll wear backwards that look totally fine backwards. Some hats I'm like, this just isn't a backwards hat. No, I can't wear this.
3: Yeah. I usually get New Era hats because those are like the same. I like the
5: fit-in one.
3: Yeah.
5: Might have to be so big, it's just ridiculous.
3: Yes.
5: A big bucket of a hat.
3: But yeah, Gainesville, kind of a cluster F around that area. For football games anyways.
5: Well, I think it's going to be just as bad for this.
3: Very similar, because the stadium's right on campus.
5: So the truth is that I'm going to have to get her, she doesn't like flowers or anything, but I'm going to have to get her something for doing this, because this is my worst nightmare. She is going to leave here today at 1 o'clock, be in the car for two and a half hours, then have to go there and waste a little time, park, and then sit through two opening acts, including Thomas Rhett, who I know only from Redneck Bingo, and then sit there through Morgan Wallen, which I think would be enjoyable if she knew any of the songs, which, she knows a couple. And
3: I'm sure it's a great show.
2: But also, you hate to go anywhere. You hate to go out of the house. Like, your wife may have a good time. This is an adventure with your kid. Your kid who likes Morgan Wallen. They're going to go on a road trip. They're going to do this, stop and grab something to eat.
4: It's all about the memory.
2: Right, exactly. Yeah. You're like,
4: and the experience.
8: Yeah, this is the worst. Like, you have to leave the house.
4: I'm not going to have fun, so I'm not going to go.
2: And then they're going to get there on time.
5: Yeah, I mean, I can't even argue with any of that.
2: Yeah.
5: I'm so glad I'm not going for so many reasons.
2: Yeah, no, I get it. And it sounds like, you know, if you don't want to go, it would be miserable. But also, it's a fun time with your kid, and you're going and spending time and making memories.
5: My wife bought hot country girl clothes yesterday.
2: Oh, nice.
5: She got boots.
2: She had a hat.
5: She had jeans.
2: She didn't get a hat, did she? Did she get a hat?
5: She got a hat.
4: Oh, yeah.
5: But she did not get a cowboy hat. She got a trucker snapback hat.
2: Oh, even better.
5: Even better.
2: I said to my wife the other day, she was wearing a Lightning hat, and I go, you're so hot in baseball hats. Like, that looks so good.
5: Yeah.
2: Like, she wears hats, different hats and stuff, whatever. But just a baseball hat, like, she looked great. I was like, that's so hot.
5: Yeah, she came in, she tried her little country outfit on yesterday, and I was like, all right, I feel this.
2: Oh, man, nice.
5: Yeah. I don't know. So that is tonight.
3: I love that you're stressed about something you're not even doing.
4: Yeah.
5: I feel her pain.
3: Yeah.
5: I feel her pain.
4: But like, maybe she enjoys spending time with your daughter and doing things for her kids.
5: I love spending time with my daughter, and that is exactly why she's

0: going. It's why she's going and JoJo's not going, is because my wife wants to have this moment with my daughter.
1: It's a big deal for the kid.
0: Yeah. But to me, this is miserable, and I feel bad for her.
2: How about JoJo getting tickets to what's his name? What is the guy's name?
1: Morgan Wallen.
2: Snatch it out of her hands. Yeah. Wow. She was like, I'm going. She probably told her kid. Now her kid's crying. Yep. She's like, Mommy, are we going to see Morgan Wallen tonight? No.
3: Oh.
2: Plans have changed.
0: I'm sorry.
1: Is Tom driving them?
0: Yes.
1: Oh, geez. Come on.
0: What happened?
1: Tom will drive you on the field.
0: Yeah.
1: You don't have to worry about any of this.
0: That's the one good thing.
2: They're going to meet Morgan Wallen tonight.
0: Yeah, that might be true.
1: Right, yeah, they don't have to worry about anything.
4: And your wife is going to be all hot country girl.
0: Mm-hmm. Right.
2: Oh, she'll walk right backstage.
1: All those college bros walking around.
2: Right. Country cougar.
1: Yeah. Mm-hmm. Make sure you walk by some of those fraternity houses.
4: She's pregnant in a couple months.
2: Oh, my God. Carmen, will she have a flipper baby?
4: No.
0: I wonder if my fraternity has a house on that campus. I'm going to have her escorted into the show.
2: Yeah.
0: Oh.
2: Sure, they'll all be very respectful. Yeah. Oh, he's a brother.
0: Mm-hmm. Oh, well, this became an adventure. So what's going on tonight? What's the happenings?
2: Now you're free to party.
0: Now I'm free to go out. I'm going to have to drive myself.
1: Whiskey Willie's?
0: I do.
1: All right.
0: I love Whiskey Willie's.
1: Who doesn't?
0: Especially when there's a band there. I'll go mingle into the Whiskey Willie's all the time.
1: Perfect.
0: I don't know. I was supposed to go out this weekend. I was supposed to go out with Pete, but of course, his plans change, and I don't know. I can't keep up with everybody.
1: Yeah, you'll probably
0: end up me just sleeping.
1: Go to bed at like 8 o'clock and call it a day.
0: Which isn't a bad thing.
1: No.
0: Carmen, what do you got this weekend?
4: So this weekend.
0: More unboxing?
4: No, but we are building a closet because that's like the biggest.
0: Who's building it?
4: Jed and I. We measured it out. So today I'm going to go to Lowe's and get all the stuff. And then when Chad gets home, we're going to put it up together.
0: Explain it to me. I don't understand what you mean by building a closet.
4: Okay, so our closet.
5: We're gonna put racks in a room.
1: Yeah.
5: Put stuff in there. Put a mirror on the door.
0: Oh.
4: So our closet, it is like a walk-in closet, but the way the old owner had it, all like the shelves weren't level. They were all like different heights and stuff. It just wasn't very optimal. You know,
0: so you're going to get like those white wire shelves?
4: Yes.
0: Okay.
4: And then
0: I gotcha.
4: And like we, you know what I mean? Like we measured it. So we're going to get, you know, his and her side and all that stuff. And we're going to do that today. And then tomorrow, I think we're having some people over for pool day. And
0: all right, what time should I be there?
2: All right.
4: Well, because you can't.
0: It'd be me, Ashley.
4: So Ashley and Blaine are actually going on a boat, but they originally were going to come. But they're going to come over for the Ronda Rousey fight. But earlier on in the day, JoJo asked if her and her daughter could come over for a pool day.
2: She has no plans now.
4: Yeah, because her all the plans got canceled.
0: JoJo forced a daughter pool day on you?
4: No, not at all. She asked what I was doing. I was like, I think we're having people over for a pool day and the fights after. She's like, well, I'll be in bed by the fights, but I'm in for a pool day. And I was like, come on over. After the show, I got to go sign some paperwork real quick. And then I got all the running around to do.
0: All right.
1: What time you want me to be there?
0: Yeah. Should we bring snacks? Or are you gonna?
4: Well, that's the running around I have to do today. I have to go get snacks in the closet and stuff like that. But yeah, if you guys want to come, probably like.
0: No, I feel like we're uninvited. I feel like you're like.
2: Yeah.
0: If you want to come.
2: We're not like JoJo. We don't invite ourselves.
4: If you guys want to come,
0: bring kids.
4: I think like noon or two would be good.
0: Mm-hmm.
4: That way we can all get a nap before the fight because the fight starts at 9. You know what I mean?
0: Yeah.
4: But yeah, come on over.
0: I don't know if I'm making it to the fight either.
2: Yeah, prelims start early, and then the main card starts at 9, and then they'll probably walk in, I would say, around 11.
4: 10:30?
2: I would say probably 11.
4: Oh, that's really?
1: That's the worst part about the fights. Now I can barely, the Strickland fight, I can barely stay awake.
2: Yeah.
1: Like, I was literally dozing off as the walkouts were happening. I'm like, oh, man.
2: Yeah, it happens for sure. Because they go so late.
0: Speaking of fights, we'll talk about this in the 8 o'clock hour, but from what I understand, this Pat Maroney and Beckles thing has got some legs.
2: Yeah.
1: Things really escalate quickly.
2: Yeah, they do.
0: Tell me about it. We went from years of not being able to do the punch out to me hearing one rumor and then running it and now having a whole show.
2: Yeah.
1: Yeah.
0: I mean, we got a date.
1: We do?
0: We got a date and a location.
1: Because a lot of people are saying that this is really not happening and you spoke before you were supposed to speak.
2: That happened a lot.
4: That's also
0: wrong. Yeah. That absolutely happened. I said it on the air yesterday. I said, I heard one thing and I'm speaking with, but I also designed the set, the fights that night to not include employees. So we actually could, that was the one thing that was keeping it away from being done.
2: Also, sometimes you can speak stuff into existence because when we were playing Pink Floyd and Red Rider and all that stuff, and somebody pointing that way started dropping songs and said, does anybody want to hear this? Can't we just talk? And no. Then eventually it happened where we were just talking all the time.
3: Did you miss the Mike Calta show today?
4: My husband is attracted to me, so it's like,
0: for now,
4: why would I go and do a procedure that could possibly make me worse, where I'm really not that bad to begin with?
0: Right, exactly. Yeah, more people should have that. And then
2: that's a good attitude, Carmen.
4: Yeah. And then
2: also, Carmen, like, not that bad.
4: Exactly. I'm okay.
1: Could be worse.
4: Could
1: be way worse.
4: It could be way worse.
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0: I was driving yesterday, and I was listening to, no, I don't know, I was doing something magic. I was listening to magic, and a promo came on.
2: Some card trick?
0: I made a horse disappear. I was listening to how there's a new generation of kids in this building doing radio.
2: Yeah.
0: And I was driving and thinking, you know, it's just funny how time moves, you know? And I thought, if you could give them one piece of advice, what would it be?
2: Don't listen to anybody.
0: Don't listen to anyone.
2: Yeah.
0: Not to be an asshole, but to go against the grain sometimes.
2: Yeah.
0: Do you know that we had Brian Johnson on from AC/DC, which is a huge get? And Brian Johnson did a liner for us. And that liner said, "This is Brian Johnson from AC/DC. And even I think you guys play too much AC/DC." Had we not started complaining about the music and all that stuff, we would never be where we are today.
1: It's true.
0: That's the absolute truth.
1: None of us would be here, I don't think.
4: Right.
0: You're probably right.
1: Yeah.
0: You're probably right.
4: Because you guys would have aged out of the music. I don't know the music. You know what I mean?
1: They probably would have just changed the station to something else eventually.
2: Yeah, we would have tried to go somewhere where we could talk more.
1: It'd been competing with the Eagle, and it just would have been something else. It would have been the vibe over there, or the Hot 101, whatever.
0: It's weird because at the same time, I get along with all my superiors very well. I have the utmost respect for them. I do what I'm told to do for the most part, and I follow the company line, and I do all that stuff. And that's why our relationship has worked as long as it has for as many years and been successful. But in those early years, man, in order to get where we are, we had to do things against the grain. And that really was the number one key to the success of this show, is not listening. Think about it. John Brennan is nothing more than a marketing nerd from USF. I'm being honest, does
4: that's
0: a great
4: our
0: job.
4: Boss.
0: He does a great job at this radio station. And he has earned his position here without a doubt. But the truth is that he didn't know anything about radio before he was in radio.
4: But no one does.
0: No, but that's not true. There are certain people that have come up for years and years and years working through the ranks, doing promotions, doing this, doing that, and then working their way. Yeah,
4: but he started in promotions and then became a producer.
0: What I'm saying is he learned from other people. He got in here and the company said, "This is our formula. Plug the numbers in. This is how it works."
1: Well, I'm sure even he would say when he became promo director, he had no idea what he was doing.
0: No, but over the years, he has done the same thing. Gone against the grain, changed things to be a little bit more progressive. And that's right. It's not like what I'm saying, Carmen, is not that he doesn't know what he's doing. It's that you don't have to depend on asking somebody else who's there what to do because they didn't know either.
1: It sounds like what you're saying is John Brennan's responsible for all of our success.
0: He's got a good foot in it. He's got a good foot in it. I'll give you that.
2: Part of it.
1: Yeah.
2: Part of it. You know, you can get to the dance. You got to be able to dance.
0: Yeah.
1: It's true.
0: Yeah. If you were here, just here. And, good.
4: But I think that kind of describes most jobs in corporate America. You go to school and you have an idea, but once you get into the real world, no one really knows what they're doing.
1: Yeah,
4: you kind of just have to figure it out. And
1: then you make it.
4: And then,
0: but I feel like some people do. Like my sister has been a lawyer since she was 8.
4: But that's not corporate America. Law is, law is the book.
0: Yeah, you know right. That's what I'm saying. Like doctors know things. They know what they're doing since they got into college.
4: Right, but that's what they're going to school for. Where like marketing and designing and all this stuff, it really just comes down to your opinion and the numbers. Yeah. You know what I mean? Because you can make a bad call or you can make a good call. And it's basically based on your opinion or your gut. You know
0: right.
4: what I mean?
0: And like, that's what makes a good leader.
1: Radio, you definitely have to take some chances.
0: Mm-hmm.
1: And it's a lot of taking some chances. It's sometimes it's timing. It's a lot of things.
0: I was really patting us on the back yesterday on us taking chances over the years, things that we've done.
2: Yeah. And that's the other thing, too, is a lot of times innovators are people who aren't in the industry and come in and go, "Why don't we do it this way?"
4: Right.
2: You know,
4: it's fresh eyes.
2: One of the funniest things, not that I'm an innovator. This was just one thing that I remember. And it was such a perfect point. Was when I got on the morning show, I was working with a guy. This was the first morning show I was on. And I was working with a guy, Murph, who had been in the market for a long time. And he was a morning guy. And, you know, he was a nice guy and did radio and stuff, but just did it how they did it.
0: Right.
2: And we used to do birthdays. And we were a rock station. And we would do news and we would do birthday. Happy birthday to Timmy. He's turning 12. And this and that, whatever. And then somebody, we'd pick a name out of that. And they'd win a cake from whatever bakery and stuff. Bro. And I said to him, I go, "Hey, I don't know, it doesn't really fit a rock station or our show that we're doing birthdays." And he goes, "Oh, everybody does birthdays. We've always done birthdays." And I go, "Yeah, everybody does birthdays. If we stop, are they going to miss it?"
0: Right.
2: He goes, "People will lose their mind." He goes, "I'm telling you right now, we're going to get so many phone calls, so many emails and stuff." And I go, "Let's just try it next week." Tried it. Nobody called. Nobody emailed. Nobody cares about birthdays.
1: There's a lot of that's how we've always done it.
2: Exactly. Yeah. How we've always done it, and everybody does it. Well, if everybody's doing it, why are we doing it too?
4: Right. Yeah. Stand out. Be different.
2: Yeah.
4: Do your own thing.
0: I feel that pain, man. All the things that we had to do in the beginning. Do you know, Carmen, I used to have to come back from every commercial and go, or every song.
2: Oh, yeah.
0: 52-minute music hours and the fewest commercials guaranteed. 102.5 The Bone, Tampa Bay's classic rock station with 52-minute music hours and the fewest commercials guaranteed. I had to say that every time we came back from break.
4: Yeah, I was here.
0: Oh, my God, that hurts me so bad to say right now. Let me say it again. 102.5 The Bone, Tampa Bay's classic rock station with 52-minute music hours and the fewest commercials guaranteed. Gross. Oh, that is hurts my soul.
2: Do you remember who took it over for you and did it so that you didn't have to say it every time?
0: I don't remember a celebrity doing it, but I can't remember who it was.
2: It was in a little boy voice. 102.5 The Bone with the most music.
0: Oh, Mitch Fatale. Yeah.
2: He was like, you have to say that every time?
0: Every time. Oh,
1: what the hell happened to Mitch? I don't see him doing anything.
2: Yeah, he kind of just disappeared. Yeah. He went into a swinger vortex. But
0: don't you wonder how those people survive?
2: Yeah.
1: Maybe he made some money early. I don't know.
4: I thought he said his parents left him like a good amount when they passed.
0: I wish I had that.
4: Or her parents. Is he still married? Yeah.
0: He's still married, yeah, that chick.
1: He's still touring. He's out there.
0: Yeah, but he never comes here anymore.
1: No, he's got a couple Florida dates, but it's like Winter Haven, Boca. But yeah, he's still got a ton of dates.
0: I'm going to text him after the show, see what he's up to. Yeah, he's got a kid now.
1: Yeah. I think this kid's probably 10 years old.
0: Oh, man, you think it's been that long?
2: Oh, yeah.
0: I would have said 5, but I don't know.
1: It feels like it's been a long time since he came through here.
2: It's been long, yeah.
1: And he used to come through like once, twice a year.
0: That's crazy.
1: Yeah.
4: Oh, I'm on his Instagram right now. He's got his hair's starting to like get a little salt and pepper.
0: Well, he's older than me.
4: Right. But it, like, you know what I mean? But I've never seen it. And that's kind of just a sign of getting older.
1: It's just weird. Comedy's so hot right now that, you know.
0: How's Jessica look?
4: I don't see her.
0: Oh, that's not a good sign. Uh-oh. That is not a good sign.
4: But it's all him touring. It's all him on stage. So it's not like, he's out there.
1: Yeah, he's booked all the way through the end of the year.
0: Oh. He just doesn't like us anymore.
1: I guess. Yeah, no Tampa dates.
0: All right, 800-771-1025 are the phone numbers.
4: That took a turn.
2: Well, you started out saying, you know, that the Punch-Out.
0: We'll talk about
2: that.
0: What did you hear? That I was premature with the announcing?
1: Oh, that's what everybody's saying.
0: Like, who is everybody?
1: Everybody I talk to. Like, nobody wants to commit to anything because they think you may have just, you know, put it out there and it's not really going to happen.
0: I think it's happening.
1: That's what I've been telling people.
0: It's happening.
1: I'm like, well, I don't think Mike would just say it.
2: We've talked about it before. We've talked about how much we loved it and how we'd love to do it again and this and that and everything. But this, a little bit more wheels in motion here.
0: In the 8 o'clock hour, we'll play the audio that was Ian Beckel's response and Pat Maroon's responses.
2: Mm.
0: And we'll see how much they're into it or not into it.
1: I would not want to fight a hockey player.
0: I would not want to fight Ian Beckles.
1: Yeah.
2: Yeah. Those are two guys.
4: Both of them. Yeah.
1: I feel like hockey players, their brains are wired different.
0: Can I tell you, at 58 years old, I would rather fight Pat Maroon than I would rather than Ian Beckles.
1: Oh, I don't know. Yeah, but still.
0: No, it's scarier.
1: I mean, hockey players, they don't feel pain.
2: Hockey players know they're going to fight.
1: Yeah.
2: And there are certain hockey players, and Pat Maroon was one of them, that are there to fight.
4: But
2: hey,
4: also,
2: they touched our star player. Get him, goon.
1: They, you know what I mean? They feel no pain, I
4: but
1: feel
4: in
1: like.
4: Football, offensive line and defensive line, every snap is a fight. Literally, you are just ramming into another guy.
2: You're not throwing punches. I mean, you're doing some dirty stuff and you're getting in there.
4: Hands
2: and, you know,
4: and stuff. Yeah, you're not throwing punches, but they do handwork.
2: Listen, I'm not taking away from either of them. I'm saying both of them are
4: fighters.
1: The trenches is where it gets nasty on a football field.
0: Right. What is?
1: The trenches.
0: Oh, yeah. I feel like punching Ian is going to be like punching a building.
2: Like
0: a brick wall. There's just nothing that's going to happen.
1: But I think age factors in. Ian's a little bit older.
0: Yeah, but he's in good shape.
1: He is in good shape. And he's Ian. Man.
0: And from what I heard, I haven't heard it yet, but from what I heard, challenge accepted.
1: I heard a little bit of Pat Maroon calling in. Yeah, and he was definitely throwing some insults.
0: Oh, man. Yeah.
1: It wasn't complimentary at all.
2: Yeah. It got real.
1: Yeah.
0: Wow. right. Listen, this is still coming together. It's still a thing.
1: That, and that's what people are asking. Like, is this really, because everybody's getting excited and they're like, is this really happening or is Mike just putting it out there?
0: Put it this way. We have a date, a location of a proposed event.
1: Yeah.
0: Okay. I don't know even if we agree to do it. If we make it by that date, we may have to reschedule it. But right now we have a date and a proposed location. And all we need is full sign off from management, whose hang up before has been, it's fine as long as there's no employees fighting. And outside of us doing a straggler dizzy fight, there really is no employee fighting going on.
1: And imagine they have to see the type of buzz that's it's created just right. The last 2 days.
0: Sure.
1: That, you know, the excitement is there.
0: Sometimes, Gio, you have to go against the grain. Yeah. When everybody says no, you promote the goddamn event anyway.
1: It all circles back. Oh. It all circles back. Mm-hmm.
4: Okay.
1: If it falls through, we go underground fight club anyways. That's what I think.
0: That's something that I wondered about. That was one of the things for the legality of it. I even talked to Cox at one point and said, what if I take this event and make it a Mike Calta production instead of a Cox Media Group and take the liability off of
1: you? Yeah.
0: And they said no.
1: Oh.
0: Well, why? They said, because it's still going to come back to them.
1: Hmm.
0: You know.
1: Well.
4: What if we just also happen to, like, meet at a place one day?
1: Ooh. And then a fight breaks out.
4: You know, and there happens to be, like, a referee there or something and some boxing gloves. And
1: Galvin, why are you wearing a tuxedo?
4: Yeah.
2: I don't know. I just figured we're meeting here at the Circle K.
1: Oh, you look great.
4: They have those, like, mobile bars. So what if we did just, like, a field party and had a mobile bar come up?
0: Can I give you one better?
4: What?
0: What if we did it on a boat?
4: I mean, that has to be a big boat, though.
0: Be a big boat, rent a big boat, put a ring on it.
2: Fight Island.
0: Fight Island would be good. Fight at sea. Fights at sea. Fights ahoy.
1: Yeah, try to stop us.
0: Like crazy. I don't know. That's where I land on this whole thing.
1: Well, a lot of people want this to happen.
0: Oh, I think so.
1: But they're not sure it's going to happen.
0: I think we've counted chickens before they hatched a little bit. But, I mean, you know, now it's much better to go to somebody with the solution than it is with the problem.
1: Yeah.
0: You go there and you say, hey, I figured it out. This is how we do it.
1: Because a lot of people that are being thrown in a fight, they're like, well, if this is happening, I'm going to start training now.
0: Yeah.
4: Right.
1: My time is, I got to get at it now.
0: Right.
1: But I'm not going to do it if it's not locked in.
0: Right. Right. I agree with that. But we got a couple of days to work this out and figure this out. I will tell you, I had zero phone calls with anybody yesterday.
1: Really?
0: Like as far as management or anything like that, nobody called and said, this is a great idea. We should run with this.
1: But I think it's also good.
0: Yeah.
4: Right. Because they're not like, stop it.
1: Yeah. They would have called and said, hey, stop talking about this. Right. It's escalating on all the shows. Everybody's talking about it. Shut up.
0: Well, if you think it got a little buzz yesterday, wait till we review it and go over everything this morning in the 8 o'clock hour.
1: Oh, yeah.
0: I think that's what's really going to get everybody fired up.
1: I heard one clip of Pat Maroon live, and it was, like I said, it was not complimentary by any means to Ian Beckles.
0: John Senning texted me and said, are you listening to this? And I said, unfortunately, I'm not. And he was like, I will get you the audio.
1: Yeah,
0: And then I did see one clip of Ian Beckles where his face went from Ian to Sirius.
1: Oh,
0: and it's like jamming on the brakes. It was scary. Yeah. It was making me go, there's no way I would do that.
1: It's pro athletes, man. They are just wired differently.
0: What did I say when Ron and Ian were on together? I was like, I will fight anybody in radio in Tampa Bay, anybody except Ron and Ian. I'm not stupid.
1: Yeah.
0: I do not want to tangle with the Godfather or the Canadian Devil.
1: You just don't get to that level without having a little bit of crazy in you.
0: Yes.
1: You know?
0: Yes. Ian, the brick wall Beckles. Ian, skyscraper Beckles. I don't want to have anything to do with any of that. All right, we'll get to all that in the 8 o'clock hour. We got to take a break. When we come back, we got Sporkle Carmen. I'll tell you what we have to give away. I know I think we have tickets for Journey, right? Which is this weekend?
4: No.
0: All right.
4: We do not have tickets for Journey. I'm sorry.
0: That's what I had heard yesterday. I thought we had a pair of tickets for Journey. All right. Well, we don't. If you didn't get them earlier in the week, you missed out. How do you like that?
4: Yeah, that email did not come to me.
0: All right. We'll tell you what we do have when we come back. It's the Mike Calta Show. 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

0: 6:39 on the Mike Caldas Show. It's 102.5 The Bone. A lot of chances for you to win this morning. We're going to do Sporkle here in a second, but coming up at 8 o'clock, we'll give you a chance to win $1,000 of the Bone Bonus. We'll give you the keyword. You put it in the app, and you sit there, and you just wait for somebody to call you and tell you you just won $1,000.
1: Nice.
0: I would go right to the casino if I won $1,000.
1: Casino.
0: Today.
1: Go to casino.
0: In fact, I might do that this weekend at some point.
2: Yeah?
1: Oh.
2: I got to stop playing slots on my phone.
0: How are you doing?
2: I won like one. I started with like $20.
0: Right.
2: And one point I had it up to 200.
0: It's pretty good.
2: Right now, it's not at 200.
3: What's it at now?
2: It's like at like $17.
3: No.
2: I lost it all. I won. But once I started winning, I was like, I'm like feeling it.
4: Yeah. Chad wins all the time. And what he does is he starts with like 200. And then every time he goes over or he gets a big win, he clears it out.
1: Yeah,
4: and then just keeps it at 200. But like just the other day, he hit for $500 on a spin.
3: Wow. Yeah, it's easy to spend it when it's in there.
2: Yeah.
3: So whenever you have to go through the process of depositing and doing the stuff, then you're like, no. You take it out. My favorite thing to do is take it out, buy something, and then go, oh, look at these shoes I got from winning on the thing. Look at this that I got from winning on, you know.
2: That's my problem. I don't take it out when I need to.
3: Right, yeah.
0: I have not looked at it.
3: I heard that about you. That's your problem.
0: I have not looked at it. Can you play other games online besides...
2: No, just slots. Yeah. Yeah.
0: I have no interest in slots.
3: I've only played the slots like a couple times.
2: Yeah.
3: It's not for me.
2: Once you hit like one... Because like, I hit... One of the times I hit for $100... And once I hit that one time, I was like, oh, I kept playing.
4: And they come out with new games every single day.
3: Oh, yeah. There's a lot of games.
2: They've got like Breaking Bad games. They got The Walking Dead. They got a bunch of different, you know, themed games. There's one that, the one that I play all the time, it's kind of like the Wheel of Fortune. So when you get the wheel to spin, that's when you get all the big bonuses and stuff. So that's when I get excited.
0: Oh, boy.
2: Yeah.
0: I don't even want to look at it.
2: I was so up, and I'm like, now I'm back down.
4: And it's so easy, because literally, it's just, you just press the button.
2: Yeah.
4: And it just goes and goes and goes. Yeah.
2: You can even set it, that's the specific game I play, you can set it to where you'll keep playing until you get the spinning wheel.
3: Yeah.
0: Oh, really?
3: It says automatic.
2: It'll automatically go until you get to the bonus.
4: It says, it looks like you like to play fast. Would you like me to speed the game up for you?
0: And you trust that?
4: No, I never do that.
2: No.
4: But it's like almost, it's kind of like a warning. It lets you know, like, slow down. But a lot of people do it.
2: Yeah.
4: And then it just automatically takes over and just keeps going.
2: That one win was such a rush that I was like, oh my God, that was great.
3: Well, they do physical slot tournaments where they do it at the casino and stuff. The people just sit there like this, just hitting the thing.
0: What is the sorcery behind that? Like, what is the people hitting and have any skills, or are they just...
3: You're just playing as many times as you can.
0: Right.
3: You know what I mean? So you figure that as many times as you can play, then your odds of hitting are better because you play...
2: Yeah.
3: Instead of you only doing 10 spins, I'm over here doing 100 spins.
0: Right.
3: So, you know...
0: probably one more.
2: You're just trying to get mileage on the reel to get to come back around.
3: Yeah.
0: I don't know. I don't hate playing them, but I do not ever... Actually, I shouldn't say that. I always win.
2: Yeah,
0: I always win some money on them, but it's so boring to me.
2: When you're sitting in the car at a drive through and you open your phone and hit one button, and then it automatically gives you $100, like that
0: you
2: rush.
0: You can't pay for the drive through anymore.
2: Yeah. That rush is so amazing.
4: I just won $1.
2: Yeah, see?
0: All right, Carmen, what do we have to give away to the people today?
4: Okay, so today we have tickets for Chris Stapleton.
0: Okay.
4: Hank Williams Jr.
0: All right.
4: Kid Rock.
0: Okay.
4: And Triumph.
0: All right, there you go. You have your choice of tickets right now. We play a little Sporkle. Here we go. Carmen is the keeper of Sporkle. Pap is your judge and scorekeeper. I won yesterday.
2: You're on a
0: first one?
2: Yes, one win streak.
0: All right. Carmen, what are we playing today?
4: Okay, today we're going to be playing highest grossing one word movie per letter. Okay, so I'll give you a letter, and I'll give you the two actor or actresses that starred in the one-word movie.
0: All right.
4: Okay?
2: We're going by the paper? I just want to give it out.
4: It is one word.
3: One word.
2: Oh,
4: you're
2: perfect.
4: Giving me one-word movies.
3: All right.
4: Okay, so your first one, A. Sam Worthington.
0: Avatar.
4: Thank you, Mike Calta.
1: Oh, I knew that.
4: B. Margot Robbie, Ryan Gosling.
0: Barbie.
4: Mike. C, this has an asterisk. Owen Wilson, Bonnie Hunt.
3: Cars.
4: Delvin. D, Ryan Reynolds.
5: Deadpool.
4: Geo. E, Will Ferrell.
5: Elf.
4: Geo. F, this has an asterisk. Kristen Bell. Idina.
0: Frozen.
4: Mike. G, Sandra Bullock. George Clooney.
0: Gravity.
4: Mike. H, Will Smith.
5: Hitch. Nope.
4: Charlize Theron.
3: Hancock.
4: Galvin. I, Bill Skarsgård. Jaden. Mike. J, Joaquin Phoenix. Zazie Beetz.
0: Joker.
4: Mike.
2: Oh, yeah.
4: K, Nicolas Cage. Chandler Centerbury. Canterbury. This came out in 2009. K, Nicolas Cage. Chandler Canterbury. Knowing.
3: Oh, never heard of that.
2: No.
4: Came out in 2009.
3: He makes so many movies, though.
4: It grossed $79 million. And Pap, we're halfway there.
3: Oh.
6: Galvin and Gio both have 2 points on the board. Michael is your leader right now by 4. He's winning with 6.
3: Oh.
4: Wowza.
0: All right.
4: All right. Highest grossing one-word movie per letter. Here we go. We are on L. Hugh Jackman, Patrick Stewart. 2017. L.
0: Logan.
4: Mike. M. This has an asterisk. Sandra Bullock.
3: Madagascar.
4: John Hamm. 2015. M. Has an asterisk.
0: Monsters, Inc.
4: Sandra Bullock. John Hamm.
2: I don't know.
4: That was early. Much earlier. Minions. N. Seth Rogen. Rose Byrne.
0: Neighbors.
4: Mike. O. Cillian Murphy. Robert Downey Jr.
0: Oppenheimer.
4: Mike. P. This has an asterisk. Mel Gibson. Irene Bedard.
2: Patriot.
4: It has an asterisk. 1995. P. Mel Gibson. Irene Bedard. 1995. Has an asterisk. Pocahontas.
2: No. Is this may be a dumb question, but when it has an asterisk, what does that mean?
0: Cartoon.
2: Oh, okay.
4: That's not a dumb question.
3: You're right.
2: Okay. Listen, I put it out there.
4: I thought everyone knew that.
2: And I did not.
4: All right. We are on Q. Jennifer Carpenter, Steve Harris. 2008. It's probably the lowest one on the list with $31 million.
2: Like Q. Queen.
4: Jennifer Carpenter, Steve Harris.
3: Quiz.
4: 2008, $31 million.
0: I have no idea.
4: Quarantine. R. This has an asterisk. Patton Oswalt. Ian Holm. Mike. S, Tobey Maguire.
5: Spider-Man.
4: Galvin. T, Leonardo DiCaprio.
5: Titanic.
4: Gio. U, this has an asterisk. Edward Asner.
0: Up.
4: Mike. And Pap, we are on the last 3.
2: Cartoons, you say?
6: Gio and Galvin both have 3 points on the board.
0: Crushing.
6: And Michael is your leader. He is winning with 11.
0: Thought it'd be more.
4: All right. We are doing highest grossing one word movie per letter. We are on V. Last three. Here we go. V. Tom Hardy. Michelle Williams.
2: Venom.
4: Galvin. W. Cynthia Erivo.
2: Wicked.
4: Galvin.
0: Erivo.
4: And your last one, X.
2: X-Men.
0: That's not
2: good. What?
4: You could have done that the whole time.
2: Yeah, what else would it be?
3: Xylophone.
2: Yeah, that was a great, I love that movie. Xylophone 2 was way better, though. Yeah.
6: Your final score, G with 4 points on the board, Galvin with 5, and Michael is your triumphant champion today. He won with 11.
3: That is two.
4: And the highest grossing movie on that list?
3: Titanic.
0: No, Avatar.
2: Avatar. Oh, Avatar, yeah. They make a crazy amount of money. It's crazy that James Cameron is two of the like highest grossing movies of all time.
0: And they have
2: time.
0: Nothing to do with each other.
2: No, they're not even close. Yeah, completely different.
4: What's the other one?
2: Well, Titanic.
4: Oh, gotcha. Yeah.
2: Yeah, it's Cameron, too.
0: Good morning. Who's this? Oh.
2: Yeah, that's what you get.
3: He could have bombs for the rest of his life, and they'd still pay him so much money because he goes, well, I have those two.
2: Yeah. Like,
0: good morning. Who's this? Two.
7: This is Brian.
0: Good morning. Who's this?
8: This is Caleb.
0: All right, Caleb, you're the third choice, but you're the winner this morning.
8: Thank you very much, sir.
0: All right, pal. I'm going to put you on hold. Carmen will grab your door on the break, and you'll have your choice of tickets. Thank you for listening. Caleb is on line 5, Carmen.
4: Okay, got it.
0: Oh, man. I got severe nose hairs.
2: Why don't you get like a little trim thing?
0: I do. I just got to get in there.
2: Yeah, I got one of those.
0: I'm displaced from my bathroom right now, so
2: yeah.
0: Things are like I have all of my beard trimmers and colognes and all that is in a duffel bag on the floor in the other bathroom. It's very confusing.
2: How many colognes do you have?
0: I have a couple of different bottles, but I only wear one.
3: You got day cologne and night cologne?
0: Night cologne, day cologne, yeah.
2: Yeah.
0: Yeah, I have one that I like and one that my wife likes. And that's just it. I like to wear the one that I like, and she likes to wear the one that she likes.
2: Mm.
0: So, but I just have, I have colognes, I have aftershave, and then all that stuff is in a duffel bag, in a porosis duffel bag on the floor in my bathroom.
2: Come on, Joe. Get in there and get in the bag and help the guy out.
0: What's he going to do? There's nothing he could do.
2: Find the nose trimmer.
3: Reach in there, Joe. Get the nose hairs.
6: I should do that.
0: No, yeah. I don't need that, Joe. Thank you for your offer.
2: Yeah, Joe Fiditz is around. He knows where this stuff is.
0: Joe is indeed a Fiditzer.
2: Yeah.
6: Of course I am.
0: Oh, we should have got breakfast today.
2: Well, there's still time.
3: It's 6:52.
2: Yeah. We just started.
3: Day's not over.
2: We just started.
4: A lot of restaurants aren't even open yet.
0: Yeah.
2: That's too late.
0: No, it's not too late. It's
2: they're opening a brand new Einstein right by my house.
0: Oh, they're right.
2: Yes.
4: Right by my house, Gio.
2: Whoa. Easy.
0: She who hath pool take over neighborhood.
2: I'm not even going to tell you where it's at now.
3: They weren't building it until Carmen moved in.
4: That's true. You're welcome. Bringing new things to Lando Lakes, baby.
2: I saw the opening sign. Ooh, I love Einstein.
6: Whataburger's open 24 hours. That's all I'm saying.
2: Yes.
3: That's true.
0: I don't
4: understand. And it's on Uber Eats.
0: How do they make money in 24 hours?
4: They have breakfast.
0: Yeah, but it's probably cheaper to close down than it would be to stay open.
3: There's plenty of people going through and getting coffee and taquitos and stuff on the way to the construction site.
0: Yeah.
3: Getting a big bag full for
4: everyone.
3: Everybody
4: coming home at 3 in the morning from the club from Tampa.
2: And it's right off I-75. People are traveling through all times.
4: I pass it almost every single day. I've never not seen a car there.
0: Oh, good.
4: Same for Whataburger. And it's like there's only one car, but there's always someone there.
2: I was there yesterday.
0: Whataburger?
4: Surprise, right surprise.
2: Right when I left the show, I went straight there.
0: My question is, how are you not fat?
2: I mean, I am fat.
3: Yeah, he is.
0: How are you not fat?
4: He's dad bod.
0: Doughy. You're not fat.
2: By most qualifiers, I'm considered obese.
0: Yeah, medically you're fat.
4: We all are.
0: Yeah. I'm just saying like, in comparison.
2: I don't know. I mean, I got a pretty big gut.
3: He's busy, though. He's doing stuff.
6: On the move.
4: He works like 20 hours a day.
0: Yeah, yeah, that's true. Your metabolism goes all day.
2: Plus, I had a taquito. It was eggs and stuff.
6: Mm. Wow. Should be fun.
2: Joe had the taquito. It's fantastic.
6: It really was.
2: Yeah.
0: So are we getting breakfast or not?
4: They're breakfast taquitos?
6: Yeah.
3: Yes. Yeah.
6: Yes.
4: Okay.
3: They have French toast bites. They have everything there.
4: I'm going to stop there for breakfast now.
2: Swing by and get the sausage and cheese breakfast taquito.
4: Okay.
2: And it's so good.
4: It's so good.
0: Sausage and cheese breakfast taquito.
2: Yeah. Then they like grill it on the grill with the tortilla.
0: Yeah.
6: It's so good.
2: Delicious.
0: Holy smokes. Galvin, what do we have coming up for news? No, I can't even.
3: Coming up with news today, we have pro-gay baby gun and Tampa Bay watch.
0: Oh, all right. Galvin has your news. We'll take a quick break and we come back. We'll dive right into that. In the 8 o'clock hour, we'll look into the events that happened yesterday on this radio station that may actually be lining up the punch out, whether it's supposed to happen or not.
2: A lot of fighting words.
0: A lot of fighting words.
2: We're thrown around by both people.
0: All right. I have not heard it. I'd like to hear it all in the 8 o'clock hour. It's the Mike Calta Show. 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

0: Our phone number is 800-771-1025. We're giving you a chance to win $1,000 with the Bone Bonus. That'll happen at 8 o'clock this morning. We'll give you the word. You put it in the app, and you sit there, and you wait for a phone call. And hopefully, they tell you you just won $1,000. It'll happen at 8 o'clock, 10 o'clock, noon, 2, and 5 today. We'll give you a heads up before it happens this morning. You can think about what you can do this weekend if you just got $1,000 just plopped into your lap.
1: I'm pumping it right into the Hard Rock.
0: That's all we've talked about during the break.
2: You should hear Gio's enthusiasm when he talks about the slot machines. Yeah.
1: By the way, Chad texted me and he sent me screenshots of all of his winnings, which are far more than I've won.
2: Those are some big wins.
1: Yeah, he's got a couple big ones.
3: Yeah, I'm telling you, like, I play occasionally just because he's doing it, and I'll be like, maybe we'll both get lucky. And then he wins, and I'm like, all right, I'm done.
1: Yeah.
3: You know, like, so
2: the last time we talked about this, and we were talking about trying to pull the money out and doing that and stuff, a guy sent me, and he sent me ones. They were like $1,200, $1,800, this, that. And he goes, and I pull it out every time. He goes, I take the money out of there.
3: Yeah, you should. Because the other thing is like, because whenever I gamble, then, of course, I get these crazy casino fights on Instagram and stuff. I don't know why.
0: What's a casino fight?
3: People fighting at the casinos over machines and stuff.
0: I thought it was something I had missed.
3: Oh, no. It's just like people getting fights in casinos. And it seems to all be, you know, at like the Hard Rocks and stuff like that in the area because they're local, you know what I mean? But it's just like kids go in there and they fight over machines and stuff like that.
0: Okay. Listen, I have to make a couple of announcements.
1: All right.
0: 2 days ago, I saw a video. I think this was the video. It was a real cracked out looking woman and a real meth out looking husband and a real cracked out looking kid in the backseat. And they were delivering DoorDash. And I made a comment about meth and it banned me for 3 days.
1: Oh,
0: from Instagram.
1: Yeah,
0: I can look at Instagram, but I can't respond to emails. There happened to be two people, ironically, that are asking me to do something for them that I can't respond to them. One is a guy who, and I'm only saying this, sir and ma'am, if you're listening, because I'd like to help you out, but I currently can't communicate with you. So hopefully you'll be listening to the radio. Somebody wanted us to make a video for their anniversary. Actually, two people did. They just were separately asking us to make a video for their significant other for their anniversary, and I can't respond to the people until I don't want to be like, this guy's a dick. You couldn't even say yes or no. I would happily have done it for you, but I cannot respond on Instagram for one more day. So after tomorrow, I'll be able to.
1: If the anniversary is today?
0: That's what I'm saying. Yeah. I don't know that it is or isn't. But I can't respond to them. I can't even send it to them.
2: Mike can't respond. He had to be a jerk and write something bad about the little kid.
0: A dumb, stupid joke that, you know. That was unnecessary anyway.
1: You're a bully.
0: I guess.
1: Bullying. They don't like that. So.
3: They don't play about that kind of stuff. Like, in a lot of videos, you'll notice they'll say grape instead of rape.
0: Yeah.
3: Oh, because if you say that, your video will get banned.
0: Yeah. Carmen, you know what my algorithm is?
3: What?
0: Women showing their raw privates.
3: That's insane. I've never seen that. Are you sure you're on Instagram?
0: Carmen. Just like Kevin Hart was in the studio. Yeah. I know, but seriously, I'll show you during the break. I mean, it's just so that it's women that are sitting there and then they'll like point down and then they'll count down 3, 2, 1, and then it'll flash down to their privates. And it's a good, you know, second on their privates. And then they flash away.
3: Are you sure?
1: Really?
0: I'm pretty sure I know what privates look like.
3: Okay, but because I'm just saying, I've never seen this. And Instagram is pretty on top of
0: I'm going to send it to you.
3: Blocking sexual stuff.
0: Is it okay if I send you the one that I have?
3: Yeah, okay. Of course.
0: All right.
3: Because,
1: Have you saved them or what?
0: No, but it'll come up in my algorithm for sure.
2: Yeah.
3: Yeah. Yeah. Again, like I said, it's just not in my algorithm. Mine is all, you know, cooking and cleaning stuff.
0: Like, I'm not mad at it. I've never reported any of them, and I don't want it to stop. I'm not saying that. It's just, it's crazy how that stuff gets away. And me, I asked them if they were delivering meth. And that got me suspended for 3 days.
2: I have not seen what you're talking about.
3: Yeah.
0: You haven't either?
2: No.
1: Me, I've never seen that either.
3: I never see anything naked. So that's why I'm thinking, like, maybe it's their arm you know what I mean? Like,
0: no.
1: For a while, the girls, they'd have, like, kind of like netting and you could see through it. That was getting through for a little bit, but that's kind of gone away too.
3: Mm. But even them, some of them are wearing covers.
1: Yeah, but
3: you're right. Pasties and stuff. And you know what I mean? So. That's why some of those get through.
0: Yeah, I'm talking about pure.
3: Yeah, I've never seen
2: energy.
3: Yeah.
1: Yeah. I bet he can't find a single video. Okay.
0: All right. All right, I'm gonna fight it off. Here. Oh, this is what I'm gonna
3: they
0: be upset
3: it
0: before
3: all over.
0: You.
1: Yeah.
0: Well, no. Hold on.
1: I think you saw it somewhere else, and you thought it was Instagram.
3: You saw it on OnlyFans.
0: No, yeah. I never look at OnlyFans.
1: Instagram is pretty strict when it comes to that kind of stuff.
3: Like I said, like you can't say rape. That's why people say grape. You can't even say porn. That's why people call it corn.
1: Yeah.
3: You know what I mean? Like they're very strict about stuff like that.
1: Or they'll put like a zero over the instead of the O.
3: Right.
0: Okay.
1: I mean, I hope you're right. Send that stuff my way.
0: I will find it.
2: Let us know when you find it.
0: Hold on. I may have one.
1: Oh. Uh-huh. So it was all over the
3: it's eyes, everywhere.
0: Right? Yeah. I mean, I gotta get on it. Yeah. You know what? I ain't going.
3: Did Amber Rose message you again?
0: No. No. I don't even know. Ladies and gentlemen, time to check in with Galvin. He's got today's news.
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3: Your wife's in charge of all your money, right?
2: Give it all away.
3: You're going to get tricked.
1: Are you in a conservatorship?
2: Yeah.
0: I am pretty close to a conservatorship.
1: Britney Spears?
0: I am allowed to have a little money every once in a while. Yeah. Okay. I just found one.
2: Okay.
0: And the girl showed her boob in the reflection of the door. Have you seen that?
1: No, I don't think
0: okay,
1: so.
0: Okay, do you want to come over here and take a look?
1: But that's well, not what, yeah, that's not what you said.
3: Okay. Yeah, you said they're showing their kitty cat.
0: This was
3: yeah.
0: just the first one.
2: All okay.
0: This was right. just the first
2: you
0: one.
2: Let us know when you find the other
1: hand. Right. Total boob in the window, in the mirror.
2: Or side boob.
0: Carmen, I just sent it to you.
3: Okay.
2: Send it to all of us, please.
1: Yeah, I'd like to see it.
2: Because is it showing the full thing or is it showing just...
0: No, that was just a boob.
2: Right, but I'm saying is it showing the full boob?
0: Full boob.
2: You see everything.
1: I mean, full I would it. Like to dial my... algorithm in as well.
2: Send it to me, please.
0: All right, I will get to the good ones.
3: Are you sure you sent it to me?
0: Yes.
3: I did not get Sandy Carmen.
0: All right. I will worry about this. In the meantime, Galvin, what do we have in news?
2: Today's top story, the Buccaneers, with help from Baker Mayfield and Bert Kreischer, announced their 2026 schedule. You want to go through?
0: Do you know that's what...
2: you want wins or losses?
0: Yeah. When Bert called and he said he was looking for a house. When he called and he got mad because he heard the concert announcement.
2: Oh, yeah, yeah.
0: That was what they were filming.
2: Oh, nice.
0: Yeah.
2: Nice. He got mad because he the concert announcement. He got mad because...
0: The cruise announcement because yeah, I said Bobby was my number one best friend. Yeah.
2: Yeah.
0: Sorry, I'm also looking for

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2: Okay.
3: Everybody, all the teams now have to do something on social media to get everybody's attention and stuff. They did Tampa Bay Watch, where they had Burt and a couple of the other guys from the Buccaneers.
4: That's pretty good.
3: Out on the bay, and then Baker was in there as the head lifeguard, and they were going through it. And it was funny because they would have like a sandcastle with Carolina Panthers, and Burt would come over and kick it over.
4: Yeah,
3: it was pretty funny.
5: Please check your phones.
3: Okay.
2: No,
3: all right.
2: Okay.
3: Did you send it to everybody?
5: Gio, for some reason, failed to send message. Galvin, you too.
6: I got one.
5: I got it right here if you want to come and look at it.
3: I would love to look at it.
6: All right. I still have not got one text from you, Mike.
5: You haven't got one? I don't know.
6: I'm saying like maybe there's something might be wrong with your phone.
5: Hold on. I got to let it restart. Here it comes. Okay. It's a lady. She's playing with her hair. This is Instagram, yes. Okay, here we go. Start it over.
7: I mean, she's wearing pantyhose.
5: Not on the here, she's not. She does not. She's wearing sheer pants. She does not wear panties. She's wearing sheer pants.
7: Okay. For some reason.
5: All right, I will find another one for you. Hold on, come here. Here's another one. Watch this one. No pantyhose. Do you agree to that?
7: I don't know yet.
6: Because they could be cutting to themselves in pantyhose.
4: All right.
5: Carmen, please be quiet. There's an apology coming.
6: Okay.
4: I 100% apologize.
5: Thank you.
4: Yeah. You are not making that up.
5: Thank you.
3: Do a screen grab.
5: No, I don't need that.
4: Yeah.
5: I don't need that.
4: That is, wow. That's definitely not showing up in mine.
5: So many of those. And those were quick ones. There's ones that last like 3 seconds on the shot. And then go.
3: I have not seen that before.
6: They're by straight the way, up thank showing.
3: You. Yes. The first one, she had like pantyhose on and she kind of showed a little bit from underneath, whatever. This one was holding pants in front of herself, standing up and just dropped the pants down. Yeah. And you could see it all.
5: Yeah. I mean, but there's some that are sitting there crisscross applesauce.
3: Mm.
5: And then they just open their knees or do something and then let it linger for a second. Then they're like, oops, sorry.
4: Fire emoji that for sure.
5: No.
4: Yeah.
5: Well, at least now you guys know that I'm not crazy.
4: No, he's not.
5: Mike Calta Show, good morning.
8: Hey, Mike, I wanted to just back up your claim, but then also, have you seen the new ones?
5: What's the new one?
8: So they'll split the screen into like four different pictures of whoever that person is, and then and one of the four, it'll be like a hazy, full-on porno, basically.
5: Oh, I have not seen that, but I will be on the lookout, sir. Thank you for the heads up. I love a good porn. Mike, how'd the show? Good morning.
9: I know. I just started using Instagram recently, and it's going into my feed, and I don't even look for that stuff.
5: Yeah. Oh, are you saying I do, sir? Come on. Don't make me seem like the bad guy.
9: No. I'll be going through, and it'll be something, you know, like a military plane or something from Star Wars. Oh, that's great. But then I'll flip to the next one. It'll be some woman that's squatting down to pick something up. She'll flash her legs open and you can see everything. There's nothing under there.
5: Thank you very much.
9: It's not anything I'm looking for, but it just randomly shows up.
5: And meanwhile, I got suspended for 3 days for asking somebody if they were delivering meth. And by the way, they look like they deliver meth.
9: I would have said the same thing.
5: Yeah, it's an unfair world we live in. Thank you for your call, sir.
3: Mm, interesting.
6: Yeah, like I said, it's not come into my feed. So I have
5: Carmen.
6: Seen it.
5: I tried to send it to all of you, and it all failed to send. Oh, because I can't send messages.
4: That's
3: You didn't figure that out.
6: I thought you were sending it through

0: text.
1: No, I was sending it through.
0: Send it through text.
2: You may not even be able to do that.
1: Yeah, either. You're asking me to do teenage stuff.
3: Okay. Yeah. I can vouch for it. Down in Saw 2.
2: Yeah.
3: It was exactly as Mike described.
2: I don't know what you and those other two creeps are looking at to get those in your thing. But
0: what you're searching to get that.
2: Yeah. That is happening.
1: They're all sending them to me now.
2: Somebody should announce their schedule that way. That would have been nice.
3: Drop the skirt.
1: Cleveland Browns.
4: Tell us what you think.
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10: Now, an open letter.
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10: And now, an open letter from Galvin.
2: This is an open letter to people that are begging for attention. Dear people that are begging for attention. Seriously? Back in the day, if you wanted attention, you had to actually do something. You had to hit a home run, invent something, survive a war, maybe wrestle a bear. Now, some guy walks into a Starbucks looking like a human highlighter marker and expects a standing ovation because he glued a spoon to his eyebrow. Everybody's desperate to be unique. That's a new national anthem. Look at me. I'm different. Yeah, you know what else is different? Putting crushed up glass on your tuna sandwich. Different doesn't always equal good. You ever notice people that scream the loudest about being themselves all look like they lost a bet to the tattoo artist apprentice? They have blue hair, green hair, half-shaved head, glasses the size of satellite dishes, piercing in places that should never see a metal detector. And the clothes? What happened to regular shirts? Everybody dresses like they got kicked out of a low-budget sci-fi movie. Big plastic boots, jackets with spikes, pants that make them look like they're the understudy from Fiddler on the Roof. I saw a guy the other day that was wearing a fuzzy pink hat, a mesh shirt, leather shorts, and cowboy boots. He looked like the Village People. All of them at once. And they always have this look on their face like they're brave. Brave? You dyed your hair purple. You didn't storm the beach at Normandy. Calm down, General Glitter. And that's the part that kills me. They act like society's holding them back. No one's holding you back, Chief. We're just trying to figure out why you look like a Wi-Fi password. Walk into any coffee shop and I guarantee you're going to find a barista that has more decoration on their face than a Christmas tree. Eyebrow, nose, lip, ear, something hanging off their side of their face that looked like at 5 o'clock a cuckoo bird pops out of it. And tattoos used to mean something. A sailor had an anchor, biker had a skull. Now people have entire graphic novels on their neck. Dragons, clocks, Roman numerals, quotes in Latin. Nobody ever knows what it Latin means either. They think it means strength and honor. It really says I'm an annoying ass face. I don't know if it actually says that, but it's what it says it to me. Look, I'm not saying that everybody has to look like they sell life insurance in Ohio. I'm just saying maybe your entire personality shouldn't look like a garage sale at a circus. And here's a big secret nobody tells these people. If you have to scream for attention every second of your life, you're probably not that interesting. Really interesting people don't need neon hair or a face full of staples. They walk into a room and people notice them because they have something interesting or funny to say. Meanwhile, these people look like they lost a fight with a Sharpie display at Office Depot. We used to have eccentric people. Now we have human clickbait. I'm Galvin from the Mike Kelta Show, and this has been an open letter to people that are begging for attention.
3: Yeah, I think the Bucs schedule works out great. They couldn't have asked for a better lineup. You got the bye week at week 10, middle of the season, which is great.
2: Get healthy.
3: And there's no, they don't have any back-to-back road games at all. Like, usually every year there's like a stretch of games or it's like a bunch of road games.
9: Right.
3: No back-to-back road games. The farthest west they're traveling is Dallas, and the farthest north is like Chicago. So that's really perfect.
9: Yeah, I saw a few different ones. The Bills, I mean, Monica can say whatever she wants, whatever. The Bills one was terrible.
3: Did you see it? For the Bills?
9: For the announcement.
3: Oh, yeah.
1: What did they do?
9: They were in a room and they were coming up with ideas, and the one guy's like barbershop quartet, whatever. And they say like three different things, and then their quarterback's over in the corner, Josh Allen, and he's like, a chrysalis. And they look at him and then they're like, we should do this. And he goes, did you write mine down? Chrysalis. And he goes, yeah, I got it right here at Christmas. And he goes, no, chrysalis. And they're like, what's a chrysalis? It's when a caterpillar. And it was just dumb. It was not good. Trevor Lawrence from the Jaguars cut his hair.
1: I saw that. He looks like more of an idiot.
9: He looks so weird, yeah. Man.
3: I saw the Jaguars video, and then right above it, someone put, the Jaguars have been eliminated from playoff contention.
9: That's great.
3: Somebody, I think it was the Colts, did the Simpsons, like a full-on Simpsons intro.
9: Oh, really?
3: But it had the schedule throughout Springfield and stuff, which I thought was pretty cool.
9: That's interesting.
3: I thought, hey, man, how did they get the rights to the Simpsons like that?
9: I thought the Bucks one was pretty funny. Yeah. I mean, it was good.
3: Baywatch.
9: I just love them kicking over the different stuff and stomping on it.
3: Bert on the jet ski was pretty funny.
9: Yeah. Spraying the Vikings fans.
3: Yeah.
9: Well, there you go. That's the Bucks season.
1: Will we do a tailgate this year?
9: Who are you asking?
3: I feel like it'd be foolish not to.
9: Yeah, there's
1: a lot that goes into it. I don't know if they. Yeah, I don't. I just show up to it. I don't put it together.
9: Yeah,
3: everybody loves the tailgate.
1: Yeah, I agree.
9: I'm voting for it, and we talked about it last time where we said if for some reason you can't make them. I mean, I think we're all down to do different ones if you want us to. Because I come out there even whenever I'm not doing
1: it. I hope we do it. Yeah. I hope we do it. I just don't know. I haven't heard anything.
3: I know it's a ton of work to put that together and break it down. And like Corey always looks miserable. Yeah. Like it's just
0: stressful.
3: They get there early. It's so early.
0: They get there like 6 in the morning.
1: Shop. Yeah. Andy from the brisket shop is running the brisket shop and the tailgate at the same time. And that's got to be hectic.
3: Like so much work goes into it from promotions.
1: But it's worth it.
3: Food. But yeah.
1: It pays off. It's excellent.
9: I love to go out there and hang out and see everybody and get the great food and do all this stuff, whatever. But I don't wear any gear because, you know, I'm not a Bucks fan and I'm not playing. Yeah, the
3: Steelers. There's been a lot of Steeler fans at that game.
9: Fight me! No, I'm just kidding. Yeah, that'll be great.
3: That'll be fun.
9: What is that noise? Did anybody hear that?
0: I did. No.
9: There was a little jingle jangle.
0: Like tinkle.
9: Yeah.
1: I'm over here just watching girls expose their breasts on Instagram.
9: We're over here doing a show if you want to join at all. Sticking with sports, here's what happened last night in the NHL playoff action. The Habs beat the Sabres 6-1 to take a series lead 3-2, and the Vegas Golden Knights beat the Ducks 5-1 to win that series 4-2. So the Vegas Golden Knights move on, and then the Sabres and Habs have another game, Game 7. Happening, or not game 7, game 6 will be happening. Tonight in the NBA, you have the Pistons taking on the Cavs. The Cavs lead that series 3-2, and the Spurs look to close out their series against Minnesota. And the Spurs lead that series 3-2.
1: I watched a little bit of the Buffalo-Montreal game last night. What was the final?
9: The final score for Buffalo and Montreal was 6-1. Montreal won.
1: No. That can't be right. It was 6-3 in the third period last night. I just don't know. I didn't know if they scored more than that, but what a high-scoring game that I would
9: have. Yeah, that's right. I was watching it.
1: It was 6-3 in the third period.
3: Final score was 6-3.
9: 6-3. Yeah. I don't know. I must have hit one for some reason. Yeah, because I think the Sabres scored in like the first 24 seconds or something.
3: It's crazy. When you look back and see how close the Lightning series was with Montreal, it's pretty crazy.
1: I know.
9: Yeah.
3: It was every game was one goal, decided by one goal. Here's you got 6-3. I think the first one was.
1: It was so much easier to bet on those games.
3: I know.
1: To bet on this
3: one. I know.
9: Yeah, so the Sabres, that was 6-3.
3: So Montreal leads the series.
9: Yep. They lead that series 3-2. Vegas Golden Knights are in because they won that series against the Ducks. They beat them 5-1 last night. Crushed them.
1: Yeah.
9: Speaking of sports, Charles Barkley, you know, we just talked about that NBA player, the first openly gay NBA player that passed away the other day.
1: Right.
9: Charles Barkley says there are, quote, a bunch of gay players in pro sports. He said we just still don't hear about it because we live in a homophobic society.
1: He's right.
0: I believe
9: 100%
0: it.
9: Right.
1: He's 100% right.
9: Yeah.
1: I mean,
0: Just with the stats. Like, there's no way that all these men
9: right.
0: and none of them are gay.
1: But I have to tell you, I don't mind that we don't hear about it because there are guys that go into the into the NBA or to the NFL or whatever, and they don't want to be the gay football player or the gay basketball player. They just want to be the player.
9: Sure.
1: And they're not making a big deal about it. But I also think it's important for young gay kids to have those role models and have people that go in there and break down the barriers and be like, you know, yeah, I'm gay. What are you going to do? You know, because the ones that have come forward, I mean, I'm not in the locker room with them. I don't know what they went through, but it seems like the Carl Nassibs of the world and this guy who played basketball, I mean, he died early, but those guys went out and you know, blazed the path.
9: But it's a lot like, I don't need to know whether you're gay or not. I also don't even need to know whether you speak English. I don't need to know what your religion is. I don't need to know who your parents are.
0: Your politics.
9: I just want to watch football. But I understand that it can impact people's lives if there's a gay kid that wants to play football and he's like, I can't play football, I'm gay. Well, there's a pro that's,
1: Right.
9: After weeks of tense negotiation over a proposed new stadium for the Tampa Bay Rays, city and county leaders, along with the team, say they have reached an agreement to keep the project moving forward. A newly negotiated memorandum of understanding has been reached between Hillsborough County, the city of Tampa, and the Rays organization. It states that the county would own the stadium. The Rays would be responsible for operating and maintaining the facility. The Rays would also be responsible for project cost overruns. The agreement is structured so that the Rays contribution cannot be less than the public contribution.
1: Okay, that seems fair.
9: Yeah.
1: That seems fair to me.
3: Yeah, suck it, Orlando.
1: Yeah. All you gotta do is get John Morgan to put his toe in the water. And everybody's like, all right, hold on, easy a second.
3: He's got all the muscle.
9: Yeah, he could easily move him over to Orlando. It could happen for sure. You guys both, are you drinking coffee today?
3: Yes.
9: Sometimes you have other fruity stuff. Is
3: sometimes.
9: It tea or what
3: I'll
9: is
3: do
9: it?
3: The strawberry acai.
9: Yeah.
3: Refresher sometimes.
9: But you're always doing coffee.
1: Always doing coffee.
9: Carmen, you do coffee or no?
0: Right now I do. I do cold brew and protein shakes.
9: Joe will sometimes drink a nice can of rat juice.
3: Yep, that's right.
9: if he does coffee, he does the 8-ball, which is crazy.
3: Uh-huh.
9: This says your daily coffee habit might actually be making you more tired.
1: Oh.
9: Yeah, a dietitian says a lot of us use coffee like a Band-Aid instead of addressing the lifestyle factors that actually are making us feel tired. So caffeine obviously does give you an energy boost, but when it wears off, it can make you feel more tired than you did before.
3: I believe that. The crash sometimes, I can tell.
1: Well, I will tell you, I crash around 10:30 every morning after drinking a full Trenta cold brew during the show.
9: So you're tired in the morning.
1: Yeah, after the show.
9: You drink some coffee and you're like, okay, I'm going. And then, yeah, boom, back down. And maybe more than you were in the first place.
1: Especially
9: as
1: if
9: he
1: I
9: yawns
1: something.
9: While I'm saying.
1: Dude, I yawn a lot.
9: Yeah.
1: Yeah.
3: Yeah, for me, like 12, 1 o'clock when it really hits.
1: Oh, I bet.
3: Yeah.
1: I'm already sleeping by then.
9: But that's one of the things. Why do you yawn so much? You have to address
1: lack
9: that.
1: Lack of oxygen to my head.
9: Yeah.
1: I asked ChatGPT one time, but I yawned during the show.
9: Are we boring you?
3: Yeah, that bad. That bad.
1: Listen, I got Instagram over here. I'm fine.
9: Yeah, you're over there looking at snoots and stuff.
1: I feel like not enough apologies came through for that. You guys all doubted
0: every
1: me.
0: Every single person said.
1: I know.
0: And I still haven't seen it, so.
1: Yeah, I wish I could send
9: it
1: to you.
9: Well, I will say this. Congratulations. One out of 100 times you said something and it turned out to be true.
3: And I apologized immediately.
9: Mm-hmm.
1: Carmen?
0: Yes.
1: I'm going to text it to you.
0: Yes.
3: I did not believe you. I thought you made it up. And then I apologized when the evidence proved otherwise.
0: It's one of those things. It's not on anyone else's algorithm. Right. So it just
1: this creep.
3: Yeah.
0: Yeah. Just sounds a little crazy.
3: It took a lot of work to dial that one in.
9: By the way, constant yawning is usually the body's way of trying to wake itself up, cool down an overheated brain, or a quick boost of fresh air. It says some of the common causes for yawning, sleep disorders, stress and anxiety, medication side effects, underlying health conditions.
3: Oh, you're describing me.
9: A lot of stuff.
1: Byron, let me know when you got it.
0: I did get it. And you know what I think it is? How they get past it? AI.
3: That AI girl, snoot?
0: That girl is AI.
1: No.
0: Yes.
3: Oh, yeah.
0: 100%.
3: She might They're very convincing.
1: Yeah. Well, I mean, there's a lot more than that, girls. So.
0: But I'm saying, like, that's how they're getting around it. If they're AI, it's not picking up.
3: Yeah.
0: You know what I mean?
3: There are full AI accounts of girls now that people are following. There was, like, two cheerleaders that are, like, making out.
9: Isn't there AI OnlyFans?
0: Yeah.
3: I think so, yeah.
9: Yeah.
0: Oh, yeah. There was, like, a guy who bragged about, like, he made, you know, like, $10,000 on OnlyFans as an AI girl.
1: That's great.
9: I would feel so good if I did that.
1: Yep.
3: Yeah.
9: I'd be like, you idiots. Look, you idiots.
3: Yeah, there was a chick who was supposed to be like on the softball team at University of Miami. It was like a fake account. It had a ton of followers and it was all AI.
1: Really?
3: 100% AI. Because I looked up the name and the person doesn't exist.
9: I saw one of the funniest things was a video and it was an AI female basketball player and she had on like booty shorts and she had an unbelievable body and stuff. And she's going out there and she stops and she jumps up in the air and then lands and then takes a shot. And as soon as she jumps up and lands and then goes to take a shot, it cuts to this black guy and he goes, travel. That's a travel. He goes, I don't care. I don't care. That's a travel. It was so good. A Minnesota man is facing charges after a toddler in his car pulled a gun from a diaper bag during a traffic stop on Monday. Yeah. So he probably was getting pulled over by the cops, slid it into the diaper bag,
1: right.
9: And then the baby's back there. Oh, my God. Imagine if that baby pulled that out and just shot.
1: Oh,
9: shot himself, shot somebody, shot at the cop.
1: Also, you got to teach that baby not to be a rat.
9: Oh, stupid baby. What a jerk baby. We've talked about this situation before, about people being locked out of their Bitcoin wallet because they forget the password or don't know it. Well, this is a new twist on this. Because there's been a lot of people that are like, yeah, I had however much money in there, and I have no idea what the password is, and it's like, bye-bye, all that money. Well, a guy was locked out of his Bitcoin wallet worth nearly $400,000. He was locked out for over a decade. But what has come along in this last decade?
1: ChatGPT.
9: AI.
1: Yeah.
9: Finally helped him crack the code. The man said he forgot his password after he got high in college and left it in there. All the man had to do was upload old files from his college computer, and it found an earlier wallet file before the password change.
1: Wow.
9: That helped him finally unlock the account. The password, he let everybody know, started with LOL 420 and ended with NWA lyric. Yeah, but he got back in. So $400,000 in Bitcoin.
3: Man.
9: Yeah,
0: that's awesome.
1: Great.
3: Feel wonderful.
9: Yeah.
3: Because you're probably completely convinced it's gone forever.
1: Oh, yeah. It's so much money.
3: It's just sitting there.
9: And you're probably every day trying to figure out passwords.
3: Yeah.
9: Was it this? Was it this? Was it that? And I don't know how many times you can try and do it, but you know.
3: AI really is amazing. It is amazing. I just wonder how long it's going to be the way it is.
9: It's showing naked ladies on Instagram.
1: Yeah. No, I'm telling you, that's real.
3: No, probably not.
9: Send it to me, Carmen. I want to see whether I can tell whether it's real.
0: Okay.
3: They're very convincing, the AI women.
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9: Oh, by the way, did I tell you or did your husband tell you, Carmen, that he sent me a hot or not?
0: No.
9: He sent me a hot or not that like 15 other people sent me, and I wrote back to them, same thing I wrote back to Chad. Let's play instead of hot or not. Is this real or AI? It's so fake.
0: AI?
9: And, yeah, like you can just look at the picture and go, yeah, 100% fake, whatever. Well, he started laughing.
1: I don't know if it's AI or not, but I wish everybody would stop sending me the baby born with a flipper. Ever since I put that out there in the universe, this has been coming back on me, Carmen.
0: Yeah. So thanks a lot.
1: Sorry. I'm the one suffering.
0: Yeah, you're going to have a flipper baby now.
1: Can you imagine if you did? I would feel so powerful.
0: I'm not going to. You powerful. Put it
1: I would,
0: out.
1: I would feel so powerful.
3: He wouldn't feel
1: I
3: bad.
1: Made that baby.
3: He'd feel powerful.
1: Yeah.
0: Absolutely not. I'm not having a baby now.
1: All right.
0: And it's all your
9: that's
0: fault.
9: That's the one that Mike showed us.
0: Right.
9: I got to tell you, if that's AI, that's unbelievable because I cannot tell.
0: But I'm saying, like, go to her actual account and, like, scroll through it, you know?
9: Right.
0: I haven't listened to her yet, but.
1: Mike Calta Show, good morning.
18: Good morning.
1: Yes, sir.
18: Hey, I sent you and Carmen an Instagram message of 2 posts that you're talking about. I see them all the time, too, man.
1: Oh. Well, unfortunately, I can't respond right now because I'm in Instagram.
18: Yeah,
1: Instagram
18: I know you can't respond, but you can see it and tell Carmen because I sent it to her, too. But, check your Instagram messages, Carmen.
0: Yeah. Oh, listen.
1: Thank you, sir.
0: I'm looking at this one from the one that Mike sent me, and she's straight up in a mirror covering it with a phone.
3: That's the one I'm looking at.
0: And then shows it. That's wild. But see, so this is like you can tell by her name, her account name, and then all the writing on her page.
3: It's a brand new account too.
0: Right. So this is AI or it's stolen stolen videos.
1: Yeah, that's what I think more of that. They take other people's videos and make new accounts, then they get shut down.
9: Well, I did a creep screen grab and sent it to you guys. Yeah.
1: Thanks, Gavin.
0: But yeah, this is wild.
9: Yeah, that's all.
1: I can't believe I'm the first one to see this.
9: Yeah. That's all she's doing. Yeah. That's all her videos are her just showing it.
0: So yeah, this like I said.
1: Yeah, but this is mild compared to some of the other ones.
3: Like, I don't think that's AI because I feel like what she's showing would be a lot better in AI.
0: So
3: this
0: has to be like stolen from OnlyFans and repurposed.
3: But how's it getting past the censors is the question.
1: Because I think they just do the flash.
0: Because it only has 500 followers. Like once you reach to a certain level, they start tracking you more. But right now, she only has 500 followers, so she's
1: Carmen,
0: like
1: you
0: under
1: should make
0: the radar.
1: One of these videos.
0: I should definitely not.
1: You should do it right there in the studio. Trend. Yeah, everybody's hopping on. I bet Meredith's going to do it today.
0: I don't know. Hold on, I
1: wish Meredith would do it.
0: Yell at my husband real quick.
1: Why? Because he's looking at these pictures.
0: He's sending hot or nots.
9: Oh,
0: no, I'm kidding.
9: Brother.
0: No, I'm kidding. He just needs me to drop something off at school. Sorry.
9: Mm. Is your daughter going to the mall at all?
1: We were yesterday.
9: Oh, did she like hang out with her friends though? Did she go and do that?
1: No.
9: No?
1: Just shopping.
9: They say malls are now making a comeback thanks to teens. Malls are returning the favor by banning them. Mall owners say they want the kids to spend money, but a lot of them are just going there and creating havoc stuff. Yeah. They're like, we don't want that.
1: We were at the mall yesterday.
9: Of course you were.
1: My wife was shopping, and my daughter and I, after volleyball, met her up there to eat dinner. And this girl came walking by in like Lululemon shorts, like workout shorts, and she had a fat Hispanic ass, and she had a like Lululemon kind of top and half thing, and she was not perfect, but she was looking pretty good. And my wife gave me that's what you think is hot. And I went, no, that's terrible. That's awful.
3: That's terrible. I don't know
1: what. Let me look again. Just double check.
2: This is interesting. Gio, you probably already know this. McDonald's is offering a $2.50 McDouble for a limited time on its value menu. But customers are laughing at it because this deal is $2.50 for a McDouble. It used to be a dollar. They were a dollar McDouble like not too long ago. And they're like, now the deal is that they're $2.50.
3: That's not really a deal.
2: Yeah.
3: But they're making it like it is a deal.
2: But also, those McDoubles are like that.
3: It used to be the double cheeseburger was a dollar, but then they created the McDouble, which only has one slice of cheese instead of two slices of cheese.
1: Oh,
3: and that's where they tried to cut you. You know what I mean?
2: I was not aware of that.
1: I saw Chili's taking a shot at McDonald's the other day.
2: They're doing all the fast food. Yeah.
1: Yeah. They were like, you can go get the tiny little sandwich at McDonald's. They call them out by name.
3: Yeah, Chili's actually has some really good deals.
2: Yeah, because Chili's has their burger thing. It's like the burger, fries, and drink, whatever. And it's like $10 or something. And the lady goes, "Oh, fast food's not going to like this."
3: Yeah.
2: Chili's is good. I like Chili's is terrible/great.
1: Yes.
2: You know what I mean?
1: I eat at Chili's all the time, and it's terrible.
2: Yeah, it's terrible, but consistent, and it's great.
0: Not bad.
1: Not bad. Terrible for you. It's salty and tastes delicious. The people are there are always super nice.
3: But you don't walk out saying, "Oh man, that was so good."
1: No, you walk out there and you're like, "Why do I eat that garbage?"
3: Yeah, exactly.
1: Yeah.
2: But also, it's like, you know, where else are you getting Southwest egg rolls?
1: Yeah.
2: That's very true. An avocado ranch. speaking of that, all that different stuff, whatever, Papa John's is bottling their garlic sauce, and it's coming out, hitting stores this summer.
1: I didn't even know they made a garlic sauce.
2: The garlic dipping sauce that they have that they
0: sell.
2: Papa John's?
1: Papa John's.
0: It's garlic butter.
2: Right.
0: Yeah.
2: Which is really good.
1: Oh. Pour that right in your arteries.
2: Put that on popcorn. That's
0: okay.
2: Shabby. Yeah, right?
0: Okay. I will.
2: Carmen's
3: this is
2: in.
3: The fattest show in the history of radio.
2: Is it too late for breakfast?
1: No. Ian Beckles, football player/boxer, just text me. He also gets the naked Instagram reels.
3: Yeah, so I was trying to put it into ChatGPT to see if it was fake.
1: Right.
3: It says it's not AI.
0: Okay.
3: But it says that since the accounts have such low followers, they're able to get through. And also the way things are, the posing and the way things are placed, because you're only seeing it for a split second.
1: Right.
3: They're saying it doesn't pick it up on the algorithm or whatever.
1: There's some of them, I'm surprised, are very attractive ladies that do it. Like, you know, not supermodels, but they're attractive women. And then there's some real dumps of a woman that will just show you anything.
3: Yeah.
1: Yeah. But and it's not even a pretty area.
0: But again, they're trying to promote their OnlyFans.
1: Yeah.
0: Someone out there likes that.
1: Yeah.
0: You know.
1: Clearly it's me.
0: Yeah. That's wild.
3: I mean, that's everything. It's exactly how you described.
0: Yeah, that's crazy.
1: Thank you, Gio.
0: Never seen that.
3: No, me
0: never
3: either.
0: Seen that.
1: I can understand why you wouldn't see that, Carmen.
0: And I hope.
1: But my whole point of saying that and that exists was I don't care. I'm not trying to get it banned and stuff. But how do I get banned for sending that stupid comment, making that stupid comment?
2: Because that's the problem. You have a computer telling you what's right and wrong. It's just like the thing we talked about the other day where the family's suing ChatGPT because of the school shooter and doing that thing. Yes, you're going in the right direction, but whenever you have computers telling you what's right and wrong, then you wind up making a joke, you get banned, but you can show smooch and, you know.
0: But again, the difference is you have over 50,000 followers. This person has 500.
2: Yeah, so they're paying more attention to yours.
0: Right.
3: But they probably created like 100 of those accounts
2: that
3: only have low followers. You know what I mean?
0: Yeah, and then they just keep, and then that way when they get taken down, there's just another one that keeps going.
3: This is why I don't want the kids on Instagram. Full on smooch.
2: Yeah.
0: Yeah.
3: Just out there. Yeah.
1: I doubt this is in the kids' algorithm.
0: They can search it.
3: Doesn't take much to get in there.
0: Yeah.
1: Big deal. So you see a little snooch.
3: Hey, listen, kids enjoy your porno.
2: Yeah.
3: I'm sure it'll.
0: No.
3: You'll adjust well when you're an adult.
1: I did just fine.
2: We were talking about food, the different stuff, the McDouble and this and that. Instead of eating all that stuff, the latest fad diet is eating only foods from the Bible.
3: So
2: they have a plate here that has a bunch of different stuff. It has sautéed mushrooms. So mushrooms have been around forever. Greek yogurt with lemon. Yogurt's been around for a long time. Chicken sausage. Carmen, you always talk about chicken sausage.
0: Yep.
2: Pickled red onion.
1: How are these all in the Bible?
2: What do you mean? Like,
1: I don't recall a Bible verse that says.
9: Oh, I don't know. I mean, but it's been around since Bible time. You shall
1: eat pickled red onions.
9: They may make reference to it.
1: Yeah. That's what I'm saying. I don't know the Bible verse.
9: And then organic sprouts and beetroot hummus.
3: The McDouble didn't make the list?
9: Did not, aww, surprisingly. Did not make the list.
1: I love hummus.
3: Hummus is great.
0: Oh, listen, my new thing right now, dill pickle hummus. Oh my god.
9: All right.
0: It is so good. You can get it at Publix. Boar's Head makes one. And then they also have an Aldi brand. And
3: have you ever tried the Boar's Head dark chocolate dessert hummus?
9: Yeah, Carmen said she's had that before.
0: With really strawberries or just graham crackers, anything. Yeah, it's really good.
3: That's really good too. It tastes like a dessert, but it's a little bit on the healthier side.
1: Right. Right now.
3: Yeah. What are we doing?
1: I don't know. We should have ordered food.
0: I already ate my chicken chili.
9: Oh. White chili. we talk about different things being huge. You know, we didn't think Coldplay would sell out the stadium or do that type of stuff. World Cup. Soccer really isn't that big over here, but World Cup's huge.
3: Massive.
9: It's absolutely giant and stuff. And World Cup compared to Super Bowl, what do you think is bigger?
0: World Cup.
9: World Cup's bigger. For the first time ever, World Cup is going to have a halftime show.
1: Oh.
9: They got a few people you may have heard of. BTS.
1: Oh, wow.
3: Jeez.
9: Shakira.
1: Oh.
9: And Madonna are all playing the World Cup halftime show.
1: Wow, that's something.
9: Yeah.
1: Where is that?
9: That is going down MetLife Stadium. July 19th.
1: In New York?
9: Yeah.
1: Oh, wow.
0: So another thing I saw about this World Cup thing is, you know, because most of the NFL fields are turf, and World Cup said, we will not play on a turf field.
9: Did they say it like that, all sassy?
0: Yes. So basically, they signed a contract, and these stadiums had to write in that they would change out their turf field for a real grass field just for the World Cup, even though NFL players have been complaining for years about turf field.
9: Right.
0: They'd all rather play on grass because turf field increases their chances of injuries and stuff. And then, of course, the World Cup comes, and all these owners are like, yeah, we'll put grass on it.
1: Yeah,
0: and
1: get that money.
0: And then they're going to spend millions of dollars putting grass on it, and then, like, a day later, they're going to spend millions of dollars to put turf back on it.
1: I wonder why they'll just keep the grass.
0: Because real grass needs light, you know what I mean? In any stadium that's closed. But also, they can't remove it as easy. So right now, a lot of these stadiums, they're like, round the year performance arenas. When NFL isn't there, they have concerts and stuff. Where if they had real grass, you wouldn't be able to roll a stage out there. So that would take away a lot of the extra events that they use them for.
1: Got it.
3: You ever seen Arizona? The field rolls out of the stadium to grow the grass and then rolls back into the dome.
9: So it gets the sun.
0: Pretty wild.
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9: This Saturday is the season finale for Saturday Night Live. They got a couple of heavy hitters for the season finale. Will Ferrell will be the host, and Paul McCartney will be the musical guest.
3: Oh, wow.
1: I was watching the, they cut a bunch of promos for it. They put them online this morning. It was pretty good. It was like Marcello Hernandez.
9: Mm-hmm.
1: And then Paul McCartney's asking about his mother. Because that's a big running joke on there with Marcello's mother. It was good. I hope Will Ferrell is funny.
3: He probably will be.
1: Yeah, I think so.
3: I bet he'll do the cowbell guy, and he'll do like some of the old characters.
1: Yeah, that's what you hope. Like, remember when Eddie Murphy went back, he did exactly what you hoped he would do.
9: Yeah.
1: Old characters.
3: McCartney, that's pretty huge. I mean, he's done SNL a million times.
1: And all but, he's gonna. What's he gonna do? New songs?
3: That's true.
1: Nobody wants to hear new Paul McCartney songs.
9: Yeah. I watched that Lorne documentary.
1: Yeah.
9: Mm.
1: Yeah.
9: That was all right. I watched the Martin Short documentary too. That was all right.
1: I mean, that looks just sad.
9: Yeah, it wasn't.
1: His parents died. His brother died. His daughter died. His wife died. I mean, Jesus.
9: I love Martin Short, though. I think he's so funny. But it wasn't what you wanted. You want to see like more funny,
1: right?
9: Cool stuff
1: it's
9: with
1: all
9: him.
1: Sad.
9: But, yeah. By the way, speaking of trailers and stuff, you said they had the promos for the SNL thing. Whatever the trailer for season two of Bad Thoughts, Tom Segura comes out today.
1: Oh, really?
9: Yeah, because I believe that starts back up in May this month.
1: I enjoyed that.
9: I don't know. Maybe it's coming out a little bit later, but the trailer comes out today. Yeah, it looks pretty good. It's there was a commercial like for the trailer coming out, and it's him and Kevin Nealon. And Kevin Nealon's a doctor, and he's getting checked up, and he goes, "Hey, I watched your show, Bad Thoughts." He goes, "Very relatable." And then they both start laughing. And then they show clips of different stuff from the new thing, whatever. But then it says trailer's coming out tomorrow.
3: I know new season of Tires is in August.
9: Yeah.
1: Yep,
3: that'll be really
1: good.
3: Three.
9: It has to be so weird because in that Lorne documentary, they're at dinner with the cast and stuff and whatever guests. But Steve Martin is there with Lorne Michaels. And they're talking about Shane Gillis. And if Shane Gillis is watching that, he has to be like, Lorne Michaels and Steve Martin are sitting at dinner talking about me.
1: Steve Martin
9: knows who I am.
1: Right.
9: Like, that's insane.
3: Yeah. And he really shot up pretty quick.
9: Yeah.
3: Like, you know.
9: But he told
1: him
9: a story.
1: Him getting booted from Silent Live was the best thing that ever happened.
9: Best thing that ever happened to him. Nope. He was talking about, he was at some bar in whatever place he was playing and stuff, and he was going to leave, and they were like, "Hey, Charles Barkley just showed up," and he was like, "I gotta go say," he goes, "I normally wouldn't do that." He goes, "But I gotta go say hi to Charles Barkley, like, you know, huge legendary NBA guy." And he said he walked in and Charles goes, "Shane, hey man, I love Tires." And he was like, so great.
1: Wow.
0: That's cool.
3: Yeah.
1: That's amazing.
3: Shane Gillis has been in here.
9: Yes.
0: Yeah.
1: I don't know anything.
0: It's been on record.
3: There's proof of that happening.
1: I watched The Upside yesterday. The movie with Kevin Hart and
9: oh, yeah.
1: Bryan Cranston?
9: Yeah.
1: That's the Kevin Hart that I knew.
9: Yeah.
1: Tiny little chocolate drop.
9: Mm-hmm.
0: Is it?
1: Yes.
3: Yeah.
1: Halfway through the movie, I was like, maybe he didn't come in.
9: He did. Yeah, he did.
1: I know he did. I was starting to lose it.
0: I mean,
1: he did.
0: Where's the proof?
3: Yeah.
1: In the pudding.
0: We still don't have the proof. And again, if you ask AI, which I know AI can be wrong.
1: It's always wrong. Ask him any other question about guests on the show.
0: But it is right. It does say that this is like, you know, all from your imagination.
3: Shut up.
0: What?
9: Go post on Instagram.
1: It can't be both of us.
9: Yeah.
1: We both can't
0: Listen, the Mandela effect is real.
3: True.
0: I feel like you guys, we time traveled out of our realm.
3: You're out of your realm.
1: Okay. Hope you fall off your room.
0: Well, Kevin Hart was not in studio.
9: He was.
1: Yes, he was.
9: He 100% was.
0: Prove it.
1: Start this again. Let's just.
9: The Time 100
1: You can do it. You can do it. Come on, try it again. The Time 100.
9: Philanthropy.
1: No.
9: Yeah.
1: No.
9: Philanthropy. It's philanthropy.
1: Oh, that's not what you were saying before.
9: I know. I messed it up.
1: Okay, all right. Say it again.
9: The Time 100
1: You got to get it
9: all right. The Time 100 Philanthropy 2026 list is here.
1: Oh, okay. Yeah.
9: It's a Time Magazine list of the 100 most influential people shaping the future of giving. Here are some of the names you'd recognize.
1: Bill Gates.
9: A lot of people on there. Bill Gates is not on here.
0: Taylor
1: Melinda
0: Swift.
1: Gates on there?
9: No.
3: I thought she gave like half her money away to charity.
0: Yeah, but that wasn't this year.
1: Mackenzie Bezos.
9: That's the one. That's the one. Mackenzie Scott is on there for sure. So they say the leaders are Idris Elba and his wife Sabrina.
1: Of what? Leaders of what?
9: Of giving.
3: Oh.
0: Who do they give to?
9: Carmen, they're not giving to me. I don't know.
0: I know.
9: But they're giving. Time Magazine, you think they're not checking to make sure?
3: Idris Elba, a giver.
9: Titans, so they have different titles for these. They have leaders. They have Idris Elba and his wife, Sabrina. Titans, they have Dell CEO, Michael Dell, and his wife, Susan.
1: Weird looking wife.
9: Jeff Bezos, ex-wife, Mackenzie Scott. Elton John and his husband, David Furnish. And Mark Anthony.
1: Oh.
9: Then they have Trailblazers, which is Steven Spielberg and his wife, Kate Capshaw, Rihanna, Chance the Rapper, Lionel Messi, and Willie Nelson. And then for innovators,
3: Shakira, Shakira.
1: Yeah. You must know that they are giving away a lot of this money for tax reasons. It doesn't make them bad people. They're just, you have to do that in order to balance out your taxes.
0: But I also imagine that Times takes that into consideration if you're giving more than what your tax, than what you need to for your tax break.
1: But like Willie Nelson, I would imagine after all the tax issues that he had over the years, he's probably like, all right, so we have to give away this much now in order to balance it out. Like, I bet you he's on a program.
9: Idris Elba and his wife, I guess they're prominent givers on food security, climate change, youth empowerment through their Elba Hope Foundation, which was founded in 2022.
1: So they have them as leaders. Doesn't necessarily mean they're doing the most money. They're just probably, you know.
9: Yeah.
3: I'm not impressed.
1: Example.
0: All right. Why?
1: Listen, I'm more in the power of in the corner of Jeff Bezos.
9: Yeah.
1: I ordered water softener pellets. They were here the next day. Mm-hmm. Fantastic job.
3: Amazing.
1: Man can't do anything wrong with my eyes.
9: Witnesses say that Britney Spears was making a scene at a restaurant Wednesday night, raising her voice and barking like a dog.
1: Yeah.
9: Her rep says she was just enjoying a nice dinner and she was telling a story about her dog.
3: Yeah.
4: Oh.
3: Yeah. And then my dog said,
9: right.
3: Bark, bark, bark.
9: Which meant dance with knives. auditions are open if you guys are thinking about auditioning for the next James Bond. They have officially begun auditioning for the next James Bond.
0: Mm. We should all try out.
9: Yeah.
1: I don't know who is the next James Bond. There's so many of these names of people who had a Jacob Elordi or whatever his name is, and I don't know these people, what they look like, and there's up-and-comers, but I just hope it's somebody who kind of fits the mold, you know? They don't have to be blonde or brunette, or it could be, you know, whatever. I just hope it's somebody who fits the Bond mold.
9: Jacob Elordi is, like, 6'5". He's handsome. He's Australian. And he is 100%. Do you know who he is?
1: I'm sure I do. If I saw him, I'd be like, oh, yeah.
9: He's in Euphoria.
1: Okay.
9: But he's been in other stuff, whatever.
0: Him and Margot Robbie just shot a movie.
9: What's his name? Jacob Elordi. Elordi.
0: And they were doing like, it got really weird because they're both like in relationships, but they had like this. They said they were like soul bond actors.
9: Was that Wuthering Heights or whatever it was? Something? Yeah.
0: Yes.
9: But here's the thing is if you watch him and you see, and I said it to my wife, I go, he 100% went to Matt Dillon acting school. Uh-huh. He talks and acts exactly like Matt Dillon.
1: Yeah.
3: He does not look like a James Bond to me.
9: No. I mean, he's very handsome. And
3: yeah, good looking dude, but I don't know. He doesn't have the, It's the weird look. I don't know.
0: Mm. Handsome is weird to you?
9: Yeah, it's very foreign to Jay.
1: Yeah, now give him slick hair and shave that mustache.
9: And look at him in a tuxedo.
3: I feel like he's got to be a little bit older, too.
9: Yeah, he is. Seems young.
3: He looks young in the face,
1: That's
3: still.
1: The problem. They need a young one. So
0: right. So they can do a couple.
9: Yeah, because you're locking into quite a few.
3: Because most of the Bonds are a little bit older, you know, when they're in the movies.
1: Yeah, but if they put this guy in at 28, he's got a good run. 20 years being Bond.
9: What was his name? The King of the North. The
3: Jon Snow?
9: Jon Snow's brother.
3: Oh, yeah. The actor?
9: Yeah.
3: Yeah.
9: I had talked about him before.
3: Yeah.
9: I thought he was a good one. That Aaron Taylor Johnson, I think, would be great. I think he's really good.
1: These are people I can't picture.
9: His name always comes up. They talk about Henry Cavill.
1: Yeah, Henry Cavill's too short.
9: Yeah.
1: I always say that, but he's 6 foot. Yeah,
9: is he 6? Because how tall was, what's his name that just played him? That was just playing James Bond.
1: I don't know. I have any idea.
9: Yeah. I don't know. We'll see. But, you know, we've been talking about this for so long. Like, get the James Bond director.
3: Timothy Chalamet.
1: Does anybody even care about it?
9: I don't know. I love James Bond. I see all the James Bond movies. I always said Michael Fassbender would be great, but I think he's too old now probably. Yeah.
3: The last Bond movie I saw was Pierce Brosnan was James Bond.
9: Oh really? God.
3: Yeah, I've never.
1: You didn't see any of the ones?
9: Daniel Craig?
3: No.
1: Daniel Craig was good.
3: Yeah,
9: he was really good.
3: I've never been a big James Bond fan.
9: Hmm. Well, maybe you could be James Bond. You could try out and see what happens.
3: I'll throw my name in the hat.
9: Billy Idol will receive a Lifetime Achievement Award at the American Music Awards.
1: Okay.
9: Billy Idol deserves it. Been around a long time, doing a lot of stuff.
3: Still looks pretty good.
9: Yeah.
1: Plus the American Music Awards are garbage anyway.
9: Yeah.
1: No Grammys.
9: And then finally in news, this is pretty interesting, I thought, because there was a couple ones that I read that I was like, 100% I agree with this. Are you disturbed by a movie or a show that you saw growing up, especially for us? There's a list of 80s movies and TV scenes that traumatized us.
1: All right, save it, and we'll go over it after break because we're running up against the clock. Plus, we got to give you the bone bonus keyword at 8 o'clock so you can win $1,000. We'll come back and we'll do that.
9: Also, we have the audio from the
1: The possible Punch-Out main event. All that stuff coming up in the 8 o'clock hour. It's the Mike Calta Show. 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

0: Show. It's 1025 The Bone. 800-771-1025 are our phone numbers. I'm getting inundated with Instagram videos of girls showing their snooches now.
1: Sure.
2: Yeah, hell yeah.
0: Of other guys. But I mean, it's other guys going, I get it too. Here it is. Show me one. And then show me one.
2: Yeah.
0: Which is great for me.
2: You guys are on some list. Well, for sure.
0: Listen, I am. They're all old, and some of them are even older.
1: Yeah.
0: I'll take it.
1: But they came to you, you know?
2: Yeah.
0: Came to me, Gio.
1: This is what Instagram thinks you want to see.
3: Oh, 100% my right. God. Yeah. So this guy just sent me one. Ryan just sent me one where it is a picture of a girl and she's just standing there. And up here, kind of like faded out, is a video of a girl with a guy.
0: Oh, show me that.
3: Yeah.
1: Yeah.
2: Send it.
1: Check it out, kids.
0: Oh, Carmen. Get in it, Carmen.
2: Yeah, I'm in this with you guys. I have to do, you know, the due research. Yeah, so I can talk about it with you.
3: I mean, this one is now they're showing way more. So take a look at that. I just sent it to the group chat, whatever. So it's just a still picture of her. And then in the upper left-hand corner, there is the video playing of the girl.
2: Yeah.
0: Look at that. Oh, my God.
1: Yeah.
3: And it has her website, whatever.
1: And it's got the link to her site.
3: Yeah. That's even more.
0: She's really sexy too.
2: But and again, she only and that's all of her videos. She only has 5 videos.
1: Mm-hmm.
2: They're all the same, but she has 1,000 followers.
1: But she they probably have 100 accounts with the same thing.
2: Right.
1: So that multiplies, you know, the 500 times however many. You know what I mean?
0: I saw one earlier that I can't even explain to you.
3: Hmm.
0: I'm gonna try.
3: Well, be careful.
2: Oh my God.
0: I'm going to try, and you're going to have to use your imagination to follow along with this.
3: Okay.
0: It's one of those videos where the girl shows her snooch.
3: Mm-hmm.
0: Turns out she's also harboring tools.
3: Okay.
0: A screwdriver made an appearance.
3: Gotcha.
1: Yeah. Screwdriver.
3: Mm.
1: Wow.
3: Maybe there's a loose screw.
1: Yeah. I'm not mad at her.
0: You don't know what she's doing.
3: Yeah.
1: Yeah.
3: So I have a list that says, are you still disturbed by a movie or show that you saw growing up? Here's a list of 80s movies and TV scenes that were emotionally traumatizing kids. E.T., extraterrestrial, when E.T. turns white and appears to die.
0: Oh, yeah.
3: Remember that? You're like, no, not E.T.
0: I was never attracted to E.T. as a movie. Like, I never thought it was a bad movie. But I didn't fall in love with E.T. I wasn't part of the E.T. craze.
1: Yeah.
0: I was right in my age group.
1: It was all right.
0: Yeah,
1: I was never, it was all right. Didn't love it, didn't hate it.
0: Right.
3: This one was kind of teach us about death. Sesame Street, farewell to Mr. Hooper.
0: Mr. Hooper died, yeah.
3: So
0: Big Bird was very upset.
3: Big Bird learns that Mr. Hooper is never coming back. The actor who played Mr. Hooper died in real life, so the show's producer decided to tie that into the storyline and teach kids about, you know, hey, Mr. Hooper ain't coming back, folks.
1: Yeah. When I was a kid, they did the movie Follow That Bird, where Big Bird leaves Sesame Street and goes back to live with his bird family.
3: Yeah.
0: Oh, really?
1: Yeah.
2: What?
1: And then he gets to the bird family, spoiler alert, gets to the bird family, hates it, realizes his real family is back in Sesame Street. So then everybody goes to save Big Bird and bring him back to Sesame Street. And I used to cry when Big Bird was in the cage and he couldn't get out.
0: I knew Gio had a heart.
1: Yeah, I just remember it made me so sad. Like,
0: he was in a cage?
1: Yeah, because he gets captured by these carnies.
0: Oh.
1: And they want to use them in the carnival as their main attraction. So he's captured in a cage and he has to sing songs. And they paint him blue, and he's just a sad bluebird.
3: Oh.
1: And I used to cry as a kid.
4: Did you relate to him because you felt traumatized?
2: You were in the cage.
4: You were caged.
1: I think
4: as
1: so.
4: A child?
0: On the porch.
1: Yeah, I think so.
4: The porch was your cage.
1: I thought it was so sad that Big Bird was away from his family and he was just locked in a cage.
0: You were just like, I wish I had my family.
1: Yeah,
0: there.
1: Yeah.
3: This is one of the saddest things. And I will tell you that this movie came out when I was 16 years old, and it's still, it was unbelievably sad. Harry and the Hendersons, when George, John Lithgow, yells at Harry to get out of there
1: because
3: the hunters are coming. Oh, my God.
1: Yes.
3: Didn't he throw a rock at
1: something?
3: Him? He's like,
0: never saw it.
3: He's like, get out of here. Go. Because Harry, the Bigfoot and stuff, and he's a sweet Bigfoot and everything, and he's messing stuff up because he's a big, dumb Bigfoot, but the hunters are coming to kill him, so the only way George can get him to leave is to yell at him and pretend like he doesn't want him there anymore.
0: Oh
3: my God.
1: He's like, leave. We don't want you here anymore.
3: Yeah.
1: You ruined everything.
3: Oh.
0: I got a question of something that was traumatizing in my childhood. Was Dudley and Arnold getting touched by the Maytag man on there?
3: 100% it is. That is where do they have it?
0: There's different strokes where Dudley and Arnold
3: the bicycle man
0: go to the bicycle repair shop.
3: Yeah, Bicycle Man parts 1 and 2 on different strokes. Arnold and Dudley are groomed by a sexual predator played by the Maytag man, aka WKRP in Cincinnati.
0: Not just groomed. But he gives them alcohol. Puts them in their underwear and makes them watch porno cartoons.
3: Yeah.
1: What's his, Gordon Jump?
0: Jump, yeah.
1: I interviewed him one time.
0: Oh, really?
1: Because he was doing a Maytag store opening.
0: Oh.
1: And he came in. Yeah. Ooh. Somewhere in my house, I have an autographed picture from Gordon Jump.
4: Did you bring it up?
1: No.
3: All right. I never saw this. Maybe you guys have the never-ending story.
1: Yes, when the horse is dying in the quicksand.
3: The horse sinks into the swamp of sadness.
1: Yeah, and Atreyu cannot stop it from happening.
2: See, my most traumatizing movie growing up, Twister. I'm still scared of like wind and tornadoes to this day.
0: Wind. Wind.
2: Yeah, because wind is part of tornadoes.
3: Yes, it is. Very good.
2: Very good. But I'm saying like really strong wind.
3: Yeah.
2: I get anxious. I get butterflies in my belly.
3: Mm. I don't remember this one. I think I only saw this movie once, whatever. Steel Magnolias. Julia Roberts' character, Shelby, has a diabetic attack while getting her hair done.
1: Never saw it.
0: That's such a sad movie.
1: Did she die? Julia Roberts?
0: Is there something about Amanda on the list?
3: No.
0: That is a movie where Ted Danson was raping his daughter.
3: Jeez.
0: Ted. It was an incest rape TV, like made for TV movie where Ted Danson was the father.
3: Yikes.
0: Yeah.

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2: No, it doesn't end that way.
3: No, I don't. Spoiler alert.
4: Yeah. No, but I'm just saying, like, does Harry get to come back and be loved again?
3: Yes and no. Do you want me to tell you the ending?
4: Yeah, I'm not going to watch Harry and the Hendersons.
3: It's a great movie. Why would you not?
4: Because I don't want to see a show from the 80s about a Bigfoot that goes to live with the Lithgow family.
3: It's so good. At the end, they return Harry to the woods, and Harry finds his family.
4: Oh, good.
3: There you find out there's all the Bigfoot still live in the forest, even little baby Bigfoot.
4: Oh.
3: So Harry is back with his family.
4: Was Harry dumb?
2: Yeah. It was a big, dumb Bigfoot.
3: Yeah.
4: Bigfoot. All the Bigfoots dumb?
2: Well, yeah,
5: you just assume.
3: Yeah.
4: Okay.
3: But they live in the forest, and he finds his family.
6: Does Harry talk in the movie?
3: No.
6: Okay.
3: No, he makes his legs.
2: A lot of facial expressions.
3: Yeah. Kind of like Chewbacca.
2: Yeah. Okay.
4: And how do they find Harry?
2: Don't they hit him with their car?
3: Yes.
2: Yeah. They hit him with their car. That's and then they're like, oh no.
3: It's a funny movie.
2: Yeah. And Lithgow's great. Lithgow's great and everything.
3: I haven't seen it in a long time, but I remember being pretty good.
2: JoJo weighing in with Thomas J dying from My Girl.
3: Oh,
2: was that Macaulay Culkin?
3: Yeah.
2: Do you get stung by bees?
3: Yes.
2: Yeah. Okay.
3: Yeah.
4: He's allergic.
2: And then she said arachnophobia. Which I don't know.
6: Oh,
4: I know the movie, but I don't know.
2: I don't remember
4: the details of it.
3: Thomas J was going back to find her mood ring. She drops her mood ring in the forest.
2: Mm.
3: That's why he's there by himself when the bees attack him.
2: Oh, man.
3: Yeah.
7: And he can't see without his glasses.
3: Oh, yeah.
7: That scene keeps popping up Instagram. Yeah.
3: That is pretty tough.
2: That's one of speaking of can't see without your glasses, that's one of the greatest Twilight Zones. Burgess Meredith.
6: Oh,
2: Burgess
6: Time Enough at Last is the name of that one.
2: Burgess Meredith hates people, only wants to read his books. He's a librarian. All he wants is to be alone with his books. People stop bothering me and everything. Then this whole thing happens and the world ends, basically, and he's trapped and he lives and he's with his books. Finally, he can be with his books and stuff, and then his glasses fall off and he steps on them, breaks them, and doesn't have any glasses.
4: Can't read them. I'm surprised that a remake of Twilight Zone hasn't been more successful.
6: They have.
4: Yeah, but there haven't been, like, you know, there's been a couple of different incarnations.
2: Yeah, but it's the curse with the helicopter killing the people and all this stuff. It's like the curse of it and stuff. One of the scariest ones, and it's so funny to watch now because the actual makeup of it and all this stuff isn't scary, but the William Shatner when the monster's out on the plane.
6: Nightmare at 20,000 feet.
2: It's so crazy. He does such a good acting at that, whatever. But also the monster isn't scary / is terrifying.
4: Right.
2: You know what I mean?
6: They actually remade that episode in one of the movies.
4: Yes.
6: One of the Twilight Zone movies.
2: Yeah.
4: Yes.
3: That's the version I think I've seen.
6: The movie
3: I don't remember a William Shatner version.
2: Yeah.
4: That was the best, the original
2: black and white.
3: Okay.
8: There's something on the wing.
2: Yeah, well, there you go. There's some stuff that traumatized you as a kid.
4: All right. Thank you, Galvin. Mike, how's the show? Good morning.
9: Hi, I was going to remind Gio of the Big Bird movie. He's blue in a cage. He starts crying and turning yellow. But the main villain in there, the carny, is the guy that Shooter McGavin pays off in Happy Gilmore 1.
2: Yeah,
9: and that's the only other thing I remember about that movie.
4: The big guy?
2: Yeah.
4: Jaws?
3: Yep.
9: No, not the big guy. The guy that's like, oh, Shooter. You know, like the guy
4: that's a little bunchy guy.
3: Yeah.
4: Gotcha.
3: He's a that guy actor.
2: Yeah. Is it Flaherty from SCTV?
4: No, but it looks like that guy. That was the guy from Shooter.
2: That was the guy from Happy Gilmore, yeah.
4: Yeah.
2: Flaherty, right?
4: Yep.
3: I think so.
4: Mike, how's the show? Good morning.
10: Good morning. Yes. How are you, Mike?
4: Good. What's happening, sir?
3: Flaherty, yeah.
10: Not bad. How about Brittany Schroeder in the movie The Champ?
2: Oh, yeah.
4: Crying at the end. Come on, Champ, wake up. Oh, you're right, sir. Yep, you're right. That was traumatizing as a kid. Champ, you ever

0: You ever seen that?
1: Which one?
0: Ricky Schroeder was a little kid, and his father was a boxer. His father was Angelina Jolie's father. What's his name?
1: John Voight, yes.
0: And he is a boxer, and at the end, he gets killed in the ring. He gets boxed in the ring, and Ricky Schroeder's over there, and he's like, come on, champ, wake up.
1: Really?
0: He's laying there dead, and he's crying. No. Oh, it's sagging, because Ricky Schroeder was such a cute kid, too.
1: I'm starting to think now mine are all cartoons. I'm a real pussy. you ever see All Dogs Go to Heaven?
0: No.
1: When the dog, at the end, the dog has to leave her. It's very traumatizing. Yeah.
0: Leave who?
1: The girl.
0: To go to heaven?
1: Yeah, Charlie. She's like, are you going to come back, Charlie? He's like, not this time, kid. Because he gets killed. Spoiler alert. He gets killed, and he's a ghost dog, and he stays on Earth to protect this girl. And at the end, he has to go to heaven.
0: I can't believe that the two of you, yours is Big Bird and yours is Harry and the Hendersons.
2: Yeah.
3: or Land Before Time when Littlefoot's mom dies.
2: You know what's so funny, Carmen, is that was on here and I was like, I have no idea what that is.
0: Yeah, what is that?
1: Cartoon.
3: It's a cartoon.
4: It's a dinosaur cartoon.
3: Yeah, the Land Before Time. It was a bunch of these, like, it was basically about, like, kid dinosaurs.
1: Yeah.
2: It says Littlefoot mother dies protecting him from a T-Rex.
3: Yeah. Yep.
2: Well, that's a lot like the Kevin Costner Superman. The stop where he tells him to stop.
1: Oh, yeah. Good
0: stuff. What about Lion King?
2: No Lion King on there.
1: That's up there, though.
0: Also traumatic.
1: Mm-hmm. Follow That Bird, a great movie, by the way.
0: I've never heard of Follow That Bird until today.
1: It's great.
0: Yeah. Mike Calda Show, good morning.
5: Hey, when I was a kid, there was this movie called Trilogy of Terror, and it was like a three-part thing, each different stories, and the last story was about this little voodoo doll that if the necklace comes off, it comes alive. I was scared to death of that thing, and my dad used to sit there and make the noise, and I was like, freak out, and run across the hallway. It's funny. I called it the Chomper, but I don't know what the real name of the doll was.
0: If you have that when you're a kid, that one thing, no matter how dumb it is to everybody else, if it scared the hell out of you, it scared the hell out of you.
1: Oh, yeah.
0: Mine was Freddy Krueger.
1: Yeah.
0: Freddy Krueger dragging those nails against things. Because I lived in an apartment building, and anytime you'd hear something in the hallway being dragged across the tile floor, it would make that noise, and it would,
1: Remember The Shining would mess me up as a kid.
0: Really?
1: Yeah.
0: Yeah, it was me too, and I didn't really understand that it would just be Jack Nicholson that would scare me.
1: It was the twins and the blood in the hallway that would freak me out the most.
0: Yeah, anytime you get that hollow twin screaming.
2: And the guy in the bear suit?
1: Yeah.
0: Mike Calda Show, good morning.
6: Good morning, Mike.
0: What do you got, sir?
6: Hey, the Twilight Zone, that remake, didn't Lithgow play? He's the one that played with the monster on the wing.
0: You're absolutely right.
6: You know what? I was youngish and took some magical pill.
0: Yeah.
6: And so we were tripping watching that, and that was the best.
0: I've never done that, and I really wish that I could have one of those experiences, like take mushrooms or something and enjoy something like that.
1: Man, I'm too big of a pussy. I can't.
0: Me too, and that's the reason why I haven't done it.
1: Yeah, that scares me.
0: I did, one of the first times I ever took weed edibles, was I was driving around watching Tom Segura's special, and it was 1,000 times funnier to me. I mean, I was in tears when he is speaking Spanish at the end, I don't know why that was so funny to me, but
1: all those stoner comedies, that's what they're designed for.
0: I know, but I don't really feel like I'd get, I mean, I probably would, but I don't feel like I'd get that much out of that.
1: Right.
0: You know, I'd like to watch like Jackass or something on mushrooms. I think that would be
1: fun. The new one's coming out like next month, I believe.
0: Maybe Steve-O. Oh, he can't. He's sober.
1: Yeah.
0: I was gonna say,
1: they're all sober now.
0: Yeah. Mike, how's the show? Good morning.
7: Hey, Million Dollar Baby.
2: Oh, yeah.
0: That hurts too.
7: Oh, my gosh, man. When he's got to put her down, euthanize her, that is a tough moment right there.
0: She's not a puppy, sir, but I get it. I know what you're saying.
2: That's like One Flew Over the Cuckoo's Nest. Chief takes out.
0: Mike, how's the show? Good morning.
8: Hi, if Gio thought that All Dogs Go to Heaven was sad, what's even worse about that is the fact that the girl in that movie actually passed away prior to the finishing of the recording.
1: I did not know that.
8: So when the dog is crying, it was after she actually passed away. And I want to say it was some kind of abuse by a parent.
0: Oh, wow.
8: Something like that. I think her parent, her father killed her, I think.
0: Oh, smokes.
1: That just put a whole new spin on it.
0: Yeah, that made it a 10 times sadder. Thank you.
8: Yeah.
0: Carmen, did you find the Ted Anson movie?
3: No. I stopped looking. I don't want to get on a list.
0: I wonder if I made that up.
1: Oh, she was the actress who voiced the young girl was murdered by her father.
0: Oh, Jesus.
1: In a murder-suicide in 1988 before the film's release.
4: Wow.
1: 10 years old.
0: And they released it anyway.
1: She had just finished her all of her voice lines for the movie and her death at... Wow.
3: Judith Barcy.
1: Yeah, I did not know that.
3: And she was also a voice on The Land Before Time.
1: Oh,
3: so
1: really?
3: It looks like she did a bunch of kid like cartoons and stuff. Cute kid.
2: Mike Kelta. There's something about Amelia.
0: Amelia, that was it.
2: Something About Amelia is a 1984 television film about a psychological trauma caused by in a family by a father's molestation of his daughter.
3: Oh.
2: Ted Danson, Glenn Close, and Roxana Zal. Maybe that's the daughter.
0: Yeah.
2: Yeah, it was the most watched network television show in the United States for January 9th through the 15th, 1984, with 17 million viewers. The movie marked the one of the first times the taboo topic of incest was addressed in such a public way and seen on U.S. and international audience.
0: And I remember everybody was questioning whether Ted Danson should do it or not because he was only known for Cheers.
2: Sure, yeah. I mean,
0: hurt his reputation.
2: Yeah, he was the all American guy. Like but if you want to do something different, that's different.
0: That'll get you out there.
1: Like, TM Powell texted me and he wanted to remind me that Lithgow punches Harry in the face.
2: Oh my god!
1: He smacks him in the face in that moment because he won't leave.
2: Yeah, I was wondering. I was like, he threw a rock or did something. Yeah, smacks him in the face. Yeah.
1: Smacks him in the face.
2: I haven't seen that movie for such a long time, but it stuck with me.
0: Harry would have turned on and ate the family. After
2: I'm dramatic. Bigfoot. What are you doing?
0: Mike, how the show? Good morning.
9: Hey, good morning, Mike. Back in the '80s, there was a B movie that came out called "Don't Be Afraid of the Dark." And it had little midget demons that would come out at night in the fireplace and run around the house.
0: That sounds like
9: even to this day, even to this day, you know, when I'm in a house with a fireplace, I just look at it. Go crazy.
0: Here we go. Yeah, see, that's some solid trauma. Hey, on a side note, thank you for the call. Are you aware of this thing that the kids are doing? Speed runs.
2: Oh, yeah.
0: At Scientology.
2: Yeah.
1: I don't know that it's happening here, though. Yes.
0: No, not yet, but evidently there's a thing in the newspaper about it now, and whether or not that's going to happen here. It's been happening mostly in L.A.
2: Right.
0: But I'm against it. I'm against bothering the Scientologists the same way I would be against bothering the Muslims, bothering the Jews. Let them practice their religion and go about their own business and leave them alone. I firmly believe that. I don't care how much property they bought. It doesn't give you the right to go over there and be a dick to them, and especially when they're not bothering you. Now, that being said, did you see the one with the midgets?
1: Yes.
0: That was pretty goddamn awesome. That when they just sent like 100 midgets in the place, that was pretty good.
1: Yeah.
0: I don't want it to be harassing religions, but if you're going to like 100 midgets running through the mall is always going to be funny.
1: It's funny. That's pretty good.
0: Yeah.
1: I imagine it does. I mean, in Florida, everybody's got guns. I wouldn't try that. You bust into some business, start running through the place.
2: Right.
0: You can't get shot for that.
1: Of course you can.
0: No, that's, well.
1: If 20 people or kids
0: running. Yeah. If they run in there and they start causing a thing. I'm sorry. I was thinking little midgets.
1: Oh, midgets.
0: Yeah,
1: no, of course not. But like, you know. Yeah, they were threatening my life. They just busted my place. I thought they were here to kill me.
0: Yeah. And so especially since they're destructive.
1: Yeah. So I opened fire.
0: No.
2: That's how every prank should end.
1: Yeah,
2: that's what I say every time.
1: And that's probably why it has happened in Florida.
0: I hope it doesn't get to that
1: point. No, I would hate that.
0: You never know.
1: It'd be really stupid.
0: Yesterday on this show, we began to talk about the punch out. And we talked about it as if it's happening. I don't know that it's going to happen, but I've got a date, I've got a location, and I've got a full card. And yesterday, we were hinting around at a main event, and John Senning called in and said Pat Maroon might be considering fighting in the main event, but who would we put him against? And my first choice was Ian Beckles. And yesterday we had some confirmation from Ian Beckles that he is in receipt of our request to box. Does he want to do it? We'll find out when we come back from break. We'll hear from Pat Maroon and we'll hear from Ian Beckles next on 102.5 The Bone.
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0: Not enough Genesis on the Eagle.
1: We'll play it on the bone. How do you like that?
2: We are apparently ruining people's morning.
0: I'm getting it on Instagram, and I'm getting it in my email as well.
2: JoJo just sent me a picture. She is in her car right now in complete tears.
0: Crying.
2: Crying because she said she just watched the scene from All Dogs Go to Heaven, now knowing that the girl...
0: Not something about Amelia getting raped by Ted Danson.
2: No.
1: She's watching that at lunch.
2: Yeah. She said now knowing that the girl that voices the character has also got murdered.
0: Right.
2: And then all
3: before the release.
2: Yeah. And then Charlie going to heaven is pretty tough.
0: Well, he can see the girl again.
2: Yeah. Oh.
1: Yeah, they're back together. Yeah. It's nice.
2: I mean,
0: reunited.
3: That is a murdered child.
2: Because the dog is Burt Reynolds is the voice.
0: Oh, really?
2: And you can hear it in his voice. Yeah.
0: One of those?
2: Horrible.
1: Not coming back. Not this time, kid.
2: No. Goodbye, Charlie.
1: Here, I have something to lift you up then. You guys remember Patrick Shannon? He sent us all the cool stuff. He sent me the Drum Bettis autographed.
2: He sent me a autographed Baker Mayfield helmet.
1: Right. So he's a Purple Heart combat Marine, and they're doing a big thing with Helping Hands Freedom.org, where they're going to be out at the Bradenton Yacht Club tomorrow morning for free fishing event for Gold Star families for Memorial Day.
0: Oh, that's awesome.
1: Yeah, so
0: that's
1: they're going to be out there tomorrow morning at 6:30 a.m. At the Bradenton Yacht Club. 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But if you're a Gold Star family, they're doing a big free fishing event.
0: We are playing with our band, Pitbull Toddler, next Friday, 1 week from tonight.
1: Mm-hmm.
0: We'll be at the Daiquiri Shack in Madeira Beach, brought to you by Budweiser and Folds of Honor.
1: Nice.
0: Which I believe somehow some of the sales of Bud Light that night will go towards Folds of Honor, which helps military families as well. So I'll have all those details for you next week, but that is 1 week from tonight. Pitbull Toddler kicking off Memorial Day weekend at the Daiquiri Shack. Does anybody have any memorial plans? Carmen, you go first.
3: No, I do not.
0: Well, you do, though. You're just going to hang out at the pool.
3: Right. Yeah. We're going to be working on the house for the next, year, to be honest with you. So, we will not be doing anything.
0: It's all right. That's good. Anybody else doing anything?
1: No plans, no.
4: I have a friend, Ed Morrow, who's going to take his boat out, so I think I might go and do that on Monday.
0: Boat weekend, Joe. Yeah. Mm-hmm. I like it. Yesterday on the show, I'm just going to be honest with you about how everything unfolded.
1: Mm-hmm.
0: So I was having a conversation with somebody and they said, we should do the punch out on this day. And I said, yeah, we should. But that's been ruled out. And then they said, well, that's not necessarily true. What we heard was it got approval from this person and approval from this person, but had to be put through legal. And legal said that they don't want anybody from the station fighting in the punch out, which kind of takes away some of the thunder, but not all of it. And then yesterday on the show, we started talking about all these things are kind of lining up again to bring back one of the greatest events this station has ever done. The station, known not only for its on-air content, but its off-air events, and for some reason in the past 2 years, just been dull. We haven't really done a lot of stuff, and I don't know why, but it just hasn't been great.
2: Well, remember, the last one they were going to do got ruined because of COVID, but that one
0: was at Robarts Arena.
2: That was shaping up to be massive.
0: That was going to be huge. So I would like to bring it back, and I would like to do it. And yesterday on the show, we came up with some ideas for matches. I don't remember what they were. All of them. Hold on, I got to pull up my thing real quick and see if I can get there.
1: Well, one of the big ones I remember we talked about was the cousin fight.
0: The cousin fight, which would be Roughshod Todd, which is Gio's cousin, who we don't like, versus JoJo. Yeah, JoJo, which is Dizzy's cousin, who we really don't like. So really, Roughshod Todd would be the one we're rooting for in this match.
2: Yes.
0: Yeah.
2: It's my cousin, so I'd have to.
1: Lesser of the two evils.
0: Right. Yeah. Now, did he shine any light on whether or not he would still be interested in fighting?
2: He said if it's something that really happens, he would consider it.
0: Okay.
2: Yeah.
0: That's a yes. He can't stay in the limelight.
1: No, he was shadow boxing.
2: Yeah, he was starting to work out and stuff.
0: All right.
2: But the thing he pointed out the most is that he's significantly older than Dizzy's cousin.
4: And he recently broke his foot. Right?
2: Yeah, maybe that too.
1: Excuses. Come on.
0: Yeah, I mean, if you're afraid, just say you're afraid.
2: But a couple of my buddies were in a group chat, and they were already talking about training. different training.
1: All right.
2: Because a buddy of ours used to box, like amateur boxing, so he kind of knows a little bit about how to do a real training camp and stuff. So he was trying to
1: take him up to Big Bear.
2: Yeah.
1: Get him ready.
2: He gave Todd a whole list of stuff. They start now if this is legit.
0: Get ready to go.
4: Raw eggs in the morning.
2: Yeah.
0: All right. So then one of the other ones was a possible attorney fight, which was Mo DeWitt versus Astadom.
1: Mm-hmm.
0: I have some tweaks to that match.
1: Okay.
0: Because we also have Patrick Smith on the station.
1: Right.
0: Who we don't want Patrick Smith to ruin his hair.
1: No.
0: Because he's got superhero hair.
2: You gotta protect that.
1: Pretty face.
0: Yeah. But my buddy Eddie texted me and said yesterday, what if you blindfold him and you do a Justice's Blind match?
1: That'd be great.
2: Oh, yeah.
0: But then at that point, we don't have to, I mean, we could open it up to Patrick Smith, Mo DeWitt, Astadom, and John Levine, Farah. I mean, whoever wants to get in there and fight.
1: Fran Hosh.
0: Don't put it past Fran Hosh. She's probably in the best shape out of all of them.
1: Yeah.
0: Get him in there, get the blindfolds on, and then just do some heavy swinging.
1: That'd
0: be great.
1: But also, even if it's Mo and Astadom, you could always have Patrick to be the referee.
0: Yeah.
1: Special guest referee.
0: Yeah, we could do something there. And then we had the Women's Battle Royal, which is always a favorite.
1: Mm-hmm.
0: Bunch of women in bikinis. I would like it to be OnlyFans Battle Royal, where every girl that's in the Battle Royal has to have an OnlyFans.
1: I bet plenty of them would be down, to win and win the whatever they win, and then also
0: $1,000
1: plus, some promotion for their OnlyFans.
0: Yep.
2: You had medicine.
3: Go ahead.
2: No,
3: I was going to say, but again, it would be girls that are like just starting OnlyFans or just trying to get some attention to their OnlyFans.
0: I don't even care if you create an OnlyFans just so you can get in the match.
1: Yeah.
3: True.
0: Yeah.
3: Okay.
0: I get a little picture of you shadow boxing over there by yourself. I'm fine with that.
3: Okay.
0: So I feel like I'm leaving some matches out.
2: Medicine Man with the weapons match.
0: Oh, yeah, the dildo match.
2: Yes.
0: Mm-hmm. I don't know who he'd be fighting yet, but that would be something.
2: He needs an opponent.
0: Yeah. That's okay. We can do that.
2: Do you think Love Tiger would ever fight?
0: Yes.
2: Think so?
0: If we gave Love Tiger something worth winning, like
2: water,
0: indoor plumbing,
2: running water,
0: a kiss from Carmen.
2: Oh, man. Well, she's married now.
3: Can't do that.
0: Yeah, but if we get permission.
2: A little peck on the cheek?
3: No. I'm not kissing anybody else.
2: It's for the show. It's for the show.
3: Okay. I'm out.
1: I'm not kissing anybody for the rest of my life. Cut to Carmen on Celtic Cruise 20, just making out with everybody in the casino.
3: No.
0: Oh, I missed that, Carmen. So those were the main fights. And then we needed one main event.
2: Sure.
0: And that main event can't be somebody at the radio station. But it could be somebody associated with the radio station.
1: Mm-hmm.
0: And then John Senning called in. And John Senning said that Pat Maroon would be interested in fighting from the Tampa Bay Lightning, would be interested in fighting if it was for charity or something along those lines, but who would your opponent be? And without hesitation, I shouted out Ian Beckles.
1: Right, like a show versus show.
0: Show versus show, and then also I thought the number one person that I don't want to fight in my everyday peripheral is Ian Beckles. I see him. Ian actually said to me one time before we were friends, he didn't say it to me, he said it around me. He said that I gave him dirty looks and that we were going to throw hands.
1: Mm-hmm.
0: Our agent was the same agent. He told our agent, he said, I saw Calta looking at me and I don't like the way he looks at me. And he goes, a couple more seconds and we would have been throwing hands.
1: Mm.
0: And I was like, bring it. I'll fight you, old man. Now I know Ian, and I apologize for thinking about that. I do not want to fight Ian in any capacity, and I don't want to fight him for charity. I don't want to fight him in a boxing ring. It is the equivalent of punching a skyscraper. It just won't move. And that is how I feel. And then my money is on Ian Beckles in a match between Ian Beckles and Pat Maroon.
2: Well, you've got two people that destroyed other people for a living.
1: Mm-hmm.
2: That's what that was their profession.
0: Yes. But I feel like Ian Beckles is more of a solid wall of of terror. Whereas I feel like Pat Maroon could probably throw hands a little better, maybe a little bit more frequently. He's younger. He's used to doing it. A
2: lot of pads on, though, when he's doing it.
0: Also skates.
2: Yeah.
0: You know, this is a different realm.
2: No skates in the boxing ring.
3: So Ian Beckles, he's 6'2", correct?
0: I'm 6'2". I would imagine he's in that range.
3: Okay. Because here it says 6 foot.
0: Okay.
3: Online. Online it says 6 foot. Pat Maroon, 6'3".
0: Yeah, take the skates off, though.
2: Yeah.
1: I don't think they measure with the skates.
3: They don't measure with the skates.
1: By the way, and I'm not saying, you know, this way or this way, whatever. I would imagine skates off is an advantage. It's a lot easier. Skates on is a lot harder to fight.
0: Yeah, but it's different. You're used to leaning into the wall. Different. You're used to turning your ankles in.
2: Let's put them all on skates then.
0: No.
3: He definitely has a unfair
0: to Ian. Unfair to Ian. Yesterday, Pat Maroon was on Senning Show. He made some comments, which I have not heard yet. Let's hear those comments, Carmen.
3: Do you want, okay, because I have both Pat's and Ian's.
0: I want to hear Pat first.
1: Okay. Pat is introduced to the idea of the fight.
3: Yes, I got
1: play you. That one first.
3: Okay.
5: We might be able to get Pat Maroon on board. And immediately, they said Ian Beckles, former Buccaneer player, long-standing radio personality, and all-around beloved figure here in the Tampa Bay area. And then today on the Mike Calta After Show was his first was kind of his first response back. Do you mind if while you're on the line, if I play you a little bit of what he had to say?
6: Yeah, I just don't understand why he's chirping me out of the gate.
5: All right, stand by.
7: You're gonna hate this then.
5: All right, everybody, just be easy. Oh, sorry, that's the Ultimate Warrior. That's not what I was looking for. Here you go. These are just a couple clips. Here you go.
8: If I would happen to do it,
5: yeah.
8: Watch yourself, Pat Maroon. I'm serious. If I would
5: you gotta
8: say,
5: get it over quick, right?
8: What, no, but if I say I'm gonna do it, when I walk in that ring, Pat Maroon's gonna go, oh boy.
5: Yeah.
8: And it's going to be a flurry. I might get hurt, but Pat Maroon is going to say, I'm not fighting that guy again.
0: I like that.
5: Any thoughts on those comments, Pat Maroon? There's more, by the way.
6: Yeah, I don't understand why he's coming at me right now.
5: Well, I mean, I'm not... Like, he didn't just mention your name out of nowhere. In his defense, it is now being positioned, and he was asked, would you fight Pat Maroon?
6: Yeah, and then he started going the opposite way.
5: He did. Like, he definitely did.
6: To me, he'd just be like, oh, yeah, that would be a fun fight. Like, now he's all blown challenging me and telling me I should be scared when he sees me in the ring.
5: Yeah.
6: I don't know. How old is he?
5: He's an older gentleman. He's an older gentleman, and he did. I will say, I'm playing you the juicy parts. I would be lying if I didn't tell you that he did start it by saying I'm a lot older than Pat and all of that. But then it did eventually ramp up into what you heard right there. So I believe he's 58 years old.
6: Okay. He's an athlete. He played a sport. I'm sure he keeps in pretty good shape.
5: Yeah, he's in really good shape as of late.
6: Yeah. So. What's the other clip? What do you got?
5: All right, here you go.
0: I love Pat Maroon's interest in this already. He wants to hear it.
2: That's an athlete, man. No hesitation.
0: You got another one, Carmen?
3: I do.
0: Yeah, let me hear that.
3: Okay.
5: So you've never crossed...
6: I don't understand what he's...
5: You've never crossed paths?
6: I don't understand why he's... See, that's just an unnecessary dig, in my opinion, to stir the pot. Yeah, listen, it is a radio show.
5: Yeah.
6: If my name gets out there, I'm sure they'll get a lot more clicks.
5: Oh,
7: use my brand.
6: You can use my name, my brand, to get the people to watch your show. That's all I can say, you know.
7: Where's Ian's ranch sauce?
5: Yeah. Oh, man.
6: So that's fine. I don't think anyone knows who Ian Beckles is, to be honest with you. So,
0: he's Canadian.
6: I think people would come to watch Pat Maroon fight. Oh. Not even Buffett, so. That's just my opinion.
5: Oh, man.
6: So he needs to keep one, my name out of his mouth. Unless he needs more subscribers to his show, he can keep using it.
0: Listen, I don't think Ian Beckles is using Pat Maroon's name at all. And Pat Maroon has never been on this show. I don't even think he's ever been invited to be on this show. No offense against him. I think he's a great player and probably a super nice guy. But it's not like we just pulled him out because he's associated with John's show.
2: Yeah.
1: Pat Maroon says he's the A-side. according to that. Like, he's the A side of the card. Like, you know, you're
3: he's
1: getting somebody.
3: Draw.
1: Yeah, he's the draw.
2: Yeah.
0: My first thought of somebody to fight was Ian Beckles.
1: Mm-hmm.
0: And I stick to that 100%. Will Ian Beckles do it? I don't know. I have somebody on the backup that I would have asked second that I think would be massive.
2: Maroon's 38. That's so the
1: 20
2: age,
1: years.
2: Yeah, age definitely a factor.
1: Well, take a listen. Ian talking about, you know, about the fight, whether it would happen and stuff. Play the first clip from Ian. Ian won there, Carmen, because he kind of gets into that.
0: Okay.
9: But your name got brought up, Ian. John Sinning said that he is pretty positive he can get a fighter to represent the Sinning show. If Mike Calta show could get a fighter to represent the Mike Calta show, okay. John Sinning
8: I heard that part.
9: Said he can get Pat Maroon.
8: Yeah, I heard that part.
9: The big rig.
8: Yeah.
9: And he said, what about Ian Beckles against Pat Maroon?
8: Yeah.
9: So I need to hear what you think about that.
8: Okay. I would say this. Ian Beckles is 58.
9: Yeah.
8: How old is Pat Maroon?
9: I would say
8: 39.
9: Maybe close to 40, yeah.
8: Okay. Ian Beckles at 40 mops Pat Maroon, and I don't care what anybody
9: says. Oh, I know. I got money on that.
8: Okay. Ian Beckles at 58 may throw one punch and dislocate his shoulder because this left shoulder needs to be replaced.
9: Oh,
8: okay?
9: Man.
8: So for me to go in there and fight Pat Maroon,
9: yeah.
8: When I come out, I won't elevate status. There's nothing that I can do. Okay? At worst, I knock him out. Okay?
9: Yeah.
8: Cool. Now, the bottom part of it, though.
9: Yeah.
8: The floor
9: yeah.
8: is bad.
9: I don't like this.
8: Either I tear my shoulder out the socket or he knocks me out.
9: This makes me so sad.
8: Or I'm asleep in front of all my people.
0: Why is there music underneath?
1: I don't know. He started playing music. But you can play clip two. This is interesting.
8: If I would happen to do it.
9: Yeah.
8: Watch yourself, Pat Maroon. Because I'm just saying, I'm serious. If I would
9: you gotta
8: say,
9: get it over quick, right?
8: No, but if I say I'm going to do it, when yeah. I walk in that ring, Pat Maroon's going to go, oh boy.
9: Yeah.
8: And it's going to be a flurry. Well, I might get hurt, but Pat Maroon is going to say, I'm not fighting that guy again. That's for sure.
1: Mm-hmm.
0: That sounds to me like a locked-in deal.
1: Mm-hmm.
2: Oh, man.
0: Carmen?
3: Yeah?
0: You know what you have to do.
3: What?
0: We have to get Ian Beckles on the air.
3: Okay.
0: Let's take a break, and we'll talk to him when we come back. Hopefully, it's the Mike Calta show. Ian Beckles issues this challenge to Pat Maroon. Pat Maroon's going to feel it. He's going to feel it. 58-year-old. Retired football player for the Buccaneers, the Eagles. He's coming.
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0: This will make ESPN.
2: Oh, it's huge.
0: Huge. We'll hopefully hear from Ian Beckles when we come back. It's the Mike Calta Show. 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

0: In a little less than an hour, you'll have another opportunity to win $1,000 with the Bone Bonus keyword. We'll give you that keyword at 10 o'clock before we get out of here today. I want to remind everybody that 1 week from tonight, we will be out at the Daiquiri Shack as Bud Light presents Pitbull Toddler on stage. Melting Faces kicking off the Memorial Day weekend. Very much looking forward to that. We have not played out in a while. Not since Sarasota. We haven't played in the Tampa Bay area in some time. So that is happening next Friday night at the Daiquiri Shack in Madeira Beach. Carmen?
1: Yes?
0: Were we able to get Ian Beckles on the line?
1: Of course.
0: Oh.
1: He's not running from this conversation.
0: Ian Beckles, good morning.
2: Good morning, sir.
0: Now, were you listening yesterday on the show when your name came up, or did you hear about it from Johnny B or some other source?
2: I did the after show, so Johnny B kind of told me what was going on, and then everything happening with John Senning. And I went back and I rewatched it today, and Dizzy's dead to me, and you know.
0: Oh, why is your fellow Black Canadian dead to you?
2: I mean, listen. I'm a loyal type cat. I'm 58 years old. You guys are my friends. I'm loyal to you guys, all right? So if I'm in a room and somebody says, Mike Calta, nobody knows who Mike Calta is, I'm going to go, well, he's kind of popular.
0: Yeah.
2: Dizzy let that man out of his mouth say, nobody knows who Ian Beckles is, and I have a problem with that.
0: Yeah. You notice we barked. We chirped up the minute we heard that. We were like, well, that's not true.
3: Mm-hmm.
2: There you go.
0: Yeah. So does that make you angry, or is that more of Pat Maroon or more of Dizzy?
2: I try not to get angry. It doesn't really help anything. And I listened to the whole Pat Maroon thing. Let me say this before. Pat Maroon may be top five lightning of all time for me, and I respect him wholeheartedly. And I did say if I was 38, I would fight him in a second. I'm 58. I did stretching yesterday, and I said to my girl Dina at Flexology, I said, if I ever tell you I'm boxing, talk me out of it.
0: No.
2: Because part of my brain wants to do it, and I'm trying to shut that off because I can't go in a boxing ring at 58 years old. It's just not wise.
0: Listen, it's not wise if you're going in a boxing ring to try and pursue the heavyweight championship of the world, but a little charity hand throw isn't going to hurt anybody, especially when you're already in great shape.
2: I disagree. If you put $100,000 on it and a belt, I'll go and fight tomorrow. So for free, nope. I'm not tearing my shoulder up for free. That's expensive.
0: So you're saying at this point you are no longer considering fighting Pat Maroon and that you're out of it?
2: Well, I wouldn't say out because I don't like 100%. I won't really like that. And listen, Pat Maroon said I chirped him. That was a highlight of my athletic career. And, if I would play Pat Maroon, I think it would be great. It's not a great idea. I have the utmost respect for Pat Maroon, but Pat, you keep my name out your mouth too, playboy.
0: I mean, I don't know what to say. It is one thing to get in the ring and shut him up is another.
2: You're good at what you do. You really are.
0: I'm just saying, this came out too organic. Because yesterday, if you heard it, I didn't hesitate for a second. They said, you pick somebody, we'll pick somebody. And I said, Ian Beckles, because I picked the one person I don't want to fight. I don't want to fight Ian Beckles. I don't want to punch a skyscraper. I know how that goes. And I feel like Pat Maroon would be surprised if he got in the ring and is getting way more out of you than he expected. I think it's going to be a sad shock to his system. Now, that's not taking anything away from Mr. Maroon and his fighting skills. I just feel like, fighting in hockey and fighting in the ring are two way different things.
2: Yeah, and listen, you could be my hype man. You just did a great job right there. Another thing I alluded to was, listen, I don't think you guys have ever heard me say I'm a tough guy. You know what I mean? Like, I played football, and you could put the film on, and whatever you evaluate, that's fine. But I grew up in Montreal, Canada, and there's no hockey player that was beating up any football player in any scenario, and if he did, he was a football player. So, and I don't want to hear about being on skates. That's silly, okay? Fighting on skates is ridiculous. They're razor blades. A hockey player would beat anybody, a sumo wrestler, anybody on skates.
0: Yes.
2: But in a street fight, if five football players fight five hockey players, I don't know if any hockey team wins. I really don't. It's just, it's a different world.
0: I have to agree with that. I think when it comes down to the actual fighting, you're going to pick a football player over a hockey player anytime, even though there's good hockey fighters.
3: Those hockey guys wear a lot of pads when they're fighting.
0: Yeah, yeah.
3: A lot of
0: helmets.
2: And think about if you could pick an all-time hockey player to fight. I could pick anybody. Stan Johnson or John Kordick. I'll pick Ray Lewis, okay? You think they're going to beat Ray Lewis? No, sir. It's not going to happen. No,
0: Ty Domi is not going to be Ray Lewis.
3: Plus, all the hockey
2: guys. Ray Lewis would eat him. No way.
3: All the hockey guys, they're missing teeth. Clearly, they've taken a lot of punches in the face.
0: Yeah, they know how to get hit.
4: And just in general, football players are bigger. You know, because you have hockey players, they're out there, and you're like, oh, yeah, whatever. But then without the pads, without the skates, you're like, oh, that guy's like 5'8", 140 pounds. You know, finesse guy, whatever, where a lot of the football players are giants.
0: I don't really see this as a way for you to not do this. I feel like it's out there now. It's in the universe. There's a lot of people who've got eyes on this now, and there's a lot of people who want to see the outcome of this.
2: Well, I agree with you. I can't believe we're still talking about this a couple of days later. I didn't mean to offend Pat Maroon, but I'm not backing away from anything I said. We could break down anything I said, and I will. I said if I took the fight, and it's not going to happen. When I walk in the ring, he's going to go, "Damn, okay, so I just did a fast, and I just did a competition. You think if you give me 2 months to box, I'm not going to walk in that ring, and you're not going to be impressed, and you don't know me." So that's me. I could just speak on me. That's all.
0: But it's easy to say when you've already considered the fact that you've determined the fight isn't going to happen.
2: Okay, hype man, I get what you're doing, but you know when I take that shirt off, you're going to go, "Damn, you know that.
0: You were my first choice. I'm not surprised by this. I think that you'd kill him."
2: I appreciate you, brother.
0: I'm telling you, listen to me. I'm telling you, I'm a guy that doesn't shy away from fights. I do not ever want to fight you. When I challenge anybody in the Tampa Bay, I would fight any other radio show except Ron and Ian. I did not want to fight either one of you guys. And
2: kill Ron. You would kill Ron. Come on.
0: First of all, it would be a lot like Luke fighting Darth Vader. I don't want to strike him down. But also, Ron has got drunk muscles too. I didn't want to experience any of those. So I'm just saying,
2: you don't drink no more.
0: Right. Well, but it's still in there. Trust me. I didn't want to fight either one of you, both for different reasons. And I'm telling you that it would be very hard to fight you because it would be like punching a building. And I think Pat Maroon would find that out the hard way rather quickly. And I think that you should take this. You should run. You should represent the show. You should represent the NFL. You should represent Tampa Bay, Canada, old black guys, anybody else that you can think of. I think that you should represent them in the ring.
4: 55 and up.
0: I mean, Ian, when's the last time you had a major event where people chant your name and call it? It'd be like the old days. It's just one night.
1: Imagine think about the amazing shape you're going to get in.
0: Yeah.
1: Working towards the fight. I mean, you're already in great shape, you know what I mean? You did the fast and everything like that, but this would just,
3: man, the pop from
2: you're
3: the
2: not
3: crowd.
2: Helping. Oh. Carmen, you're not helping me. You got to help me, Carmen. You're not helping me, Carmen.
0: And now, please welcome the challenger. Oh my God, this would be fantastic.
2: Imagine challenger, hell.
0: Well, wait, I'm sorry.
3: The Maple Leaf Showdown.
0: Nope. Oh.
3: Just imagine the pop from the crowd as Pat Maroon falls and his face hits the mat and you know what I mean?
0: Yeah. Told you.
3: Like a touchdown in the Super Bowl. Like, you don't get that feeling, you don't get back.
4: And we get 50 to 75 people carrying you out. That's what it would take, 50 or 75 people to lift up Ian.
0: Oh, Ian.
2: Yeah, I'm not going to lie. I'm at my place getting all chubbed up here. I'm not going to lie.
0: think of the after party we'd have sitting there, and you're just feeling, you got a little bruise, but it feels so good to know that it's a victory bruise.
2: Yeah, well, it sounds good. Then we'll run with it, but I just don't know if the odds are great. I don't know if they're great.
0: Here's the thing.
2: We'll run.
0: Here's the thing. I don't expect anybody to do anything for free. I mean, I would like to see there be a purse. I would like to see there be a talent fee for this. Or you guys, you know, you could take it and donate it to charity if you want to do that. Or you want to keep the money and donate half to charity. I feel like people should be rewarded for their work. So I would definitely like there to be a cash prize. And I mean, think about the I mean, this is going to be the new I mean, this is the new the next year, and now we're looking for another Lightning player and another Bucks player. I mean, we just started something major here.
4: What a
0: all of a sudden the Rays will be like, hey, the Rays are like, we got some guys that are interested in this.
2: Yeah, you got a future, my friend. You're good at what you do, man.
0: Listen, I'll be really good if I can convince you to get in that ring. I don't expect an answer today, but I would like you to mull it over the weekend.
2: I'll do that. Yeah, I'll smoke on it this weekend.
0: Hey, Carmen, do you have that clip of Pat Maroon again?
1: Yes. Oh,
0: the one that I'd like to hear that, please.
2: Okay.
0: Let's just listen to it together again.
5: So you've never crossed
6: him where he's.
5: You've never I've crossed never, paths.
6: I don't understand why he's. See, that's just an unnecessary dig, in my opinion.
5: Yeah, just
6: to stir the pot. Yeah, listen, it is a radio show.
5: Yeah.
6: If my name gets out there, I'm sure they'll get a lot more clicks.
5: So use my brand.
6: You can use my name, my brand, to get the people to watch your show. That's all I can say. You know.
7: Where's Ian's ranch sauce?
6: So that's fine. I don't think anyone knows who Ian Buckles is.
0: I
6: think
0: me.
6: People would come to watch Pat Maroon fight, not Ian Buckles. So
0: that hurts.
6: That's just my opinion.
7: Did he just call?
6: He needs to keep wanting my name out of his mouth. Unless he needs more subscribers to his show, he can keep using it.
0: Look at it. You didn't even bring him up, Ian. You didn't even. This was brought up to you, and now he's trying to flip and turn it around.
2: I know. I'm sitting here chill. I'm so chill. I'm a peaceful guy, and this guy's stirring it up. I mean, I literally didn't go at him at any point. I was just talking about me. I just said he'll be shocked. I didn't say I was going to whoop him. I didn't say I'm stronger or whatever I am, but I didn't say it.
7: And it sounded like he calls you Ian Buckles.
8: Yeah. I believe.
2: Well, I'm pretty sure Pat Maroon has had, we'll say, 18 dozen concussions, so he's allowed. He's allowed.
7: I mean, geez.
0: Look here, Buckles.
7: Yeah, that's how disrespectful.
8: 1-2, buckle my shoe.
7: Yeah. Wow. And also, look how quick Dizzy turned on you, man.
0: He really did turn.
7: Like, what a heel turn.
2: Is anybody shocked that Dizzy turned? Be honest.
7: No.
0: Well, Dizzy's
2: okay, good.
0: Dizzy's a little mad too, because I said that Spanish would beat him up if he ever got a fight.
7: Yeah.
2: Yeah. You guys said Spanish would beat me up. You guys said that.
0: No.
2: Beat me up.
0: Galvin
2: said
0: that. Galvin said that.
1: Mike said that.
0: Galvin said that. I did not say that.
2: Let's go back to the tape, Carmen. Like, you were right along with him, brother.
0: I might have been trying to fire you up a little bit.
7: Is it not true that Dizzy is now banned from the Dignitary?
2: No, we don't ban everybody. We love everybody. I'm just going to look at Dizzy different now. You got allies, and you got allies / PI on cat. You know,
7: he clearly has no respect for you whatsoever.
0: Yeah, Buckles.
2: My Canadian brother, you know what I mean? Like, I literally hugged him and brought him along. And, you know, it's just a little different now. That's all.
7: He said, "Where's your ranch dressing, Ian?" I mean, come on.
2: Didn't say that.
0: Rude.
2: Yeah. Didn't say that. It's good to know. Nobody knows me in the Tampa Bay area at all. That's great.
0: Wow. This is quite insulting. Yeah. This descending show. Well, Ian, I'm just going to leave you with this. You are clearly my first and only choice to do this. If I had to move on and try to find somebody else, I guess I can entertain the thought, but it's not what I'd want. I think age is nothing more than a number. I think you're in great shape. Pat Maroon's not 25. He's almost 40.
7: Yeah. He retired for a reason.
0: Yeah. He's losing it. He's lost it.
2: I appreciate you, and I appreciate you thinking of me. And before this call, the 0%, I think we're at 3% now.
0: That's three more than we had earlier today.
2: There you go.
0: Who would you go to for boxing training?
2: I boxed since I was 15. I have a boxing trainer, Paul Simpson. I've had me and my ex-wife used to go to him 3 times a week. I've been boxing.
0: Sounds like you're already ready. Sounds like you're prepared for this.
7: I still think them calling you Buckles is
0: the
7: most disrespectful thing you could do.
0: In fact, if you don't fight, we're just going to call you Buckles from now on.
7: At the very least, put some respect on your name, you know?
8: Buckles sounds like
2: I agree
8: a clown.
2: With that.
0: Buckles the Clown. Yeah. Oh, yeah. Pat Maroon. Like, why would you say that?
7: At least show some respect for the name.
2: Please.
0: He called you Buckles the Clown.
4: Mm. And we have a cash prize. Sign a contract. One and done. We're not going to ask you again.
0: Yep.
7: And Dizzy and John just laughing at you. Loving it.
0: Martine's sitting
2: there. We're at 5%.
7: Well, yeah.
4: All right. We went up. All right.
2: 5%.
7: Buckle up. It's going to be a fight.
0: Oh, that'd be great. We all wore buckle up shirts. Oh, that buckle up, Team Beckles. Hashtag buckle up.
7: The level of disrespect is somewhat jarring. I mean,
0: think of the publicity. And it's time to feature the Dignitary Cafe where Ian's over there training and hanging out and drinking his kava and getting ready for the big fight. I mean, a lot of good could come out of this.
2: Mike, my middle name is publicity, Mike. What are you talking about? I'm thinking about Dignitary Lion shirt, robe, you know, coming out with people, you know, me up on those, you know, up on the level, people carrying me out there, bro. I mean, that's everything. We're at 6% now.
0: All right. The Dignitary Lion head shirt, hashtag buckle up on the back. Dude, that would be great. Oh. That would be great.
4: Come out like Prince Nazim, where you're carried out there with guys with big lion heads on.
0: Oh, yes.
2: Hell yeah.
4: The champ is here. The champ is here.
0: What if we can get a rapper or somebody to walk into the ring?
7: Oh, yeah.
2: Do I know any rappers? Heavy Lyrics and Chris Streets? Do I know any? Yeah.
7: Hey, just saying, and Maroon's got what? Thunderbug walk into the ring?
0: Yeah. What are we doing?
4: On a tricycle?
7: Yeah.
2: He stinks. Thunderbug stinks. You know what stinks in there. You know that.
0: Who's the clown now, Maroon?
7: Yeah, make me a balloon animal.
0: Yeah.
2: He's a moron. We're just mispronouncing names. It's Beckles, Playboy. BECKLES. There he is.
0: We're at 8%.
4: He's going to walk out to Maroon 5.
7: Oh, no. Come on.
0: Pat Maroon 5 versus Ian Buckles.
7: Here comes Thunderbug.
0: Oh, boy.
2: Yeah, man.
0: Listen, you really got a lot to think about this weekend. This could be.
2: I do.
0: I'm telling you right now, and you know that this is not me trying to convince you. This is me telling you facts. This will be the Spanish Martine fight was big. This will be ESPN caliber. This will make ESPN. Former Buccaneer fights former Lightning player in a boxing match that was preceded by a women's battle royal and a blind lawyer fight and a dildo challenge.
7: Two loser cousins.
2: By the way, I want to add the name of Jack Gordon into the lawyers. And by the way, they'll all get mopped because you saw him pulling them all over his head and slamming them. And I'm at 11% on the way out.
0: All right. Listen, you tell Jack Gordon the door is open. He's welcome as well as any other attorney in the Tampa Bay area. I'm going to leave you on 11%. And I'm going to hope that the next time I talk to you, that number has not waned. And the idea of lighting the fire inside Ian Buckles is coming back.
7: Oh, stop saying Buckles.
4: Yeah.
0: It helps a little.
7: Yeah.
0: It
7: helps. It's so disrespectful.
0: Any parting words, Ian, before we go?
2: I love all you guys. You guys are family. And I appreciate you having my back, unlike some other shows.
0: All right. Mm-hmm. All right. I like it.
7: Always.
0: Thank you, Ian. Have a great weekend.
2: Peace, brother.
0: Tampa Bay legend right there.
7: Yeah.
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7: All-around nice guy.
0: All-around great guy. A guy that very few relationships do I have start out with, we were going to throw hands, and then years later, we're so close.
7: Yeah.
0: That never happens. Usually, first impressions, first situations is how the rest of my life plays out. I am normally stubborn, and I don't want to hear nothing afterwards. Ian Beckles, great friend.
7: Buckle up.
0: Buckle up. Hashtag buckle up. But Pat Maroon might have pushed the wrong buttons.
7: It seems so.
0: Listen, I'm not going to take anything away from Pat Maroon. He's a fighter and a player and yeah. an athlete, but he pressed the wrong buckles buttons.
7: And he had no idea.
1: And again, like when it comes to pro athletes, I'm sure, you know, Maroon's probably similar, but like Ian Beckles, he has that competitive spirit.
4: Sure. Yeah. That's the mentality.
1: Right. When someone,

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2: Early on Bone TV, and I noticed today that the camera angle has changed a little bit in your background. You have a shelf behind you with a stormtrooper helmet. To the right of that, looking on my computer, I see a hand working a mouse and a keyboard. And every once in a while, the hand reaches over, and it looks like he's picking up a Bud Light can, him or her. So I'm curious, who's in the background drinking a Bud Light?
3: That is Pap, and I don't believe it's a Bud Light. What are you drinking over there, Joe? Monster? He's got a rat drink.
4: Yeah.
3: So it's not, not a Bud Light at 9:24 in the morning, sir.
5: You might see the occasional hot dog into the frame as well.
6: Yeah, you might see a hot dog.
7: Even after that story.
2: Okay, I'm just saying, you see this hand coming in and out of the photo or the video every once in a while, and it looked like a Bud Light can. I don't know, maybe someone needs to go over and see if he's hiding one.
3: Hey, I mean, I'm not saying it's not Bud Light in that can, it's just not a Bud Light can.
5: How about this? Yeah, it's Friday, you. Narc. Calm down.
3: Mike Haldeshow, good morning.
8: Hey, good morning, Mike. How are you?
3: Good. What's happening?
8: If this doesn't go with Beckles, I thought you should have Beckles versus about a dozen midgets.
3: Good one, sir. Right. We'll work on that. Mike Haldeshow, hello. Good morning, hello. All right, and last call. Good morning, hello.
9: Mike, I'm going to help your weekend.
3: All right.
9: Kevin Hart was on the show. I've been listening to your show since 2007. I actually want to say that it was on Cowhead TV.
3: Oh, it was.
9: Back when he was on, and I remember him climbing up on the stool, and he had his entourage with him, and it was a small studio, and everybody was, like, crammed in there, but he was 100% on the show. I know it. So
3: all
9: there
3: right.
9: you go.
3: All right, that's all I needed was you to back it up, sir. I appreciate you.
6: If we can find a date, I can go and look at the DVDs that I recorded back then.
3: Well, I've gotten so many years and so many suggestions, and people are like, check this date because he was at the Improv, check this date because he was here, check it doesn't matter anymore. I know for sure.
5: We know.
3: Galvin knows for sure. That guy knows. Steve from the other day knows. That's all we need.
7: In your mind, yeah, he was here.
5: I'm going to have Kevin Hart fight you, Carmen.
7: I'll fight Kevin Hart.
3: I got bigger fish to fry. Bigger Canadian fish. We're going to make this happen. Ian Beckles, I may need you on this one.
5: Yeah.
3: How about that? We may need you. Tampa Bay needs you.
5: The people want this.
3: Team Buckle. We got to take a break.
5: Buckle up, Buttercup.
7: Disrespectful.
5: Ian Buckles. Dizzy just laughing. Mm-hmm. Laughing right in his face.
3: Drinking ranch from the cup.
5: That was his dad. Denied your father. They shared a room on the cruise, and you turn on him like that just to get some clout from Pat Maroon?
3: My, oh, my, Dizzy. Mm.
5: Poor move.
3: We got to take a break. It's the Mike Haltis Show. 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

0: 92.5 The Bone. We got $1,000 for you that's coming up at 10 o'clock this morning before we get out of here today. Don't go anywhere. We'll give you that bone bonus keyword. You put it in the app and you can win $1,000. If you want to get through on the show before we get out of here today, 800-771-1025.
1: Especially if you have an idea like Ian fighting midgets and stuff.
0: People are excited. There's a lot of opportunities out there for this match. You don't have to text them all to me. Just, you know, people got idea. I feel like 11% represents 50-50.
1: Think it's that 60, high?
0: 60-40.
1: Yeah. 70-30? Yeah.
0: I don't know. I think the more crap talking that's going on, and I think is exciting. I think if Ian really thinks about how exciting it could be and how much fun it would be, I think he's going to do it.
1: I got to be honest with you. 11% represents 1189.
0: That might be true.
2: That's just your opinion, man.
0: Yeah. The Morning Blend, did we ever see that show? Probably not, because I don't think we have ABC on in the
2: studio. Channel 28?
0: Yeah. My wife is going to be on that show next week.
1: Oh.
0: She's going to be representing her business and whatever she does for a living.
1: Whatever she does. Whatever that lady does.
0: I actually don't really. I know what she does, but I don't know what she's going to be doing. She works for a company called NeuroSpa, and I think she's going to be representing NeuroSpa on that show.
2: Now, will she associate with you in this show or try to separate?
3: That's why she probably got the gig, right?
0: No. What, because of me?
3: Well, no. I'm saying, like, that's why they picked her to be, like, the face or the representative. Because...
0: No, they picked her because she's the director of therapy.
3: Okay, I got you.
0: Yeah. She's a boss.
1: Yeah. Put her down. Obviously, it's only because she's married to you.
3: No,
0: I mean, that's how I feel inside.
3: That's not what I'm saying. I'm saying if they're going over the employees, they're like, oh, you have a husband in media, so you may have some media training or some type of knowledge.
0: His skills
3: of media.
0: Have had to rub off on you over the years.
1: Or just by sleeping next to him.
0: Or, yeah.
1: Osmosis.
3: Or you could talk to him and get some training or
0: the
3: something.
0: The same way I feel about therapy, I could probably do it now since I've been married to her for so long.
3: Not even close. That's not what I'm saying. Again, not what I'm saying.
0: I get what you're saying, Carmen. She might be a little polished.
3: Yeah, she might. Yeah. Or if someone else is like, or if they ask somebody and they're like, I'm too nervous. And they're like, oh, you know.
0: Well, she doesn't get nervous on this show.
3: Exactly.
0: When she comes in here. So maybe she won't be nervous on TV.
3: Right.
2: Way to backtrack, Carmen. Good job.
3: I'm not backtracking.
0: I knew what you were saying.
3: You guys are just a-holes, and the last thing I want to do is
0: I'm with you.
3: Offend
0: I know what
3: Amanda.
0: I can't wait to see Amanda all dressed up in her country girl outfit tonight.
1: Oh, man.
0: Mm-hmm. That got me fired up a little bit.
1: You going to post that on Instagram or no?
0: Yeah, if she lets me, for sure. For sure. My daughter's wearing a cowboy hat.
2: Well, you got to.
0: Do you?
2: I thought they'd hand them out when you get there.
0: Wait. Yeah, I don't know. This is I'm so appreciative of my wife for going to this thing.
1: By the way, add that to the list of things I could watch: people pressure washing driveways and doing stuff, and then people making hats. Yeah,
0: making hats.
1: Yeah,
0: like the hat guy in Sarasota.
1: Oh,
0: yeah.
1: I can watch that all day long. Like
0: bending that felt around the thing,
1: and they have all the different names. This is the gambler. This is this, and they're putting the tint in and the tilt over one eye.
2: There's one that'll set it on fire for a second.
1: Yeah,
2: blow out the flames. Yeah.
3: Like, I know I'm an official, like, old adult because I enjoy watching people clean, like, their ovens or something, you know what I mean? And they put all the spray and foam on it. Or the other one I really like are the people that do the rugs.
1: Oh, yeah.
3: And they like, put the pink stuff on, and it foams up, and then they scrub it, and then they
1: pressure
3: wash it.
1: I gotta be honest with you. Every time I watch one of those, Carmen, I go, just buy a new rug.
3: Oh, 100%. But I just like watching it.
1: Yeah.
3: How it goes from like completely like dirt, and then you can see like the print on it. They'll be like Hello Kitty or something.
1: It also shows you how bad I am because three stages before they're done, I'm like, that looks great. Yeah. Just leave it like that.
0: Hey, Joe, what's the name of that hat company?
4: Simpson.
0: Simpson Hat Company?
4: Yep. Simpson Hat Company.
0: Although it seems you wouldn't know about it because you seem to be missing something.
4: Mm-hmm. What are you talking about, Michael?
0: I mean, you're not wearing a Simpsons hat.
4: No, well, I can't today, Michael. Today's Friday.
0: So what's the difference?
4: Well, I'll tell you.
0: What's today?
4: Ooh.
0: Jeez.
4: Ooh.
0: No.
4: Ooh. Ooh. It's no hat day. It's no hat day. On Monday, Tuesday, Wednesday, Thursday is a hat day. It's no hat day. It's no hat day. Oh, don't you wish that every day was a new hat day? What? Oh, don't you wish, ra-ba-ba-boom, ba-ba-boom, that every day was no hat day? Oh, thank you.
0: Oh, that was good. That was a good one. You had that one stirring in there for a while.
2: Yeah. Energy drinks.
0: Yeah. The rat drinks. Yeah. Galvin, your opinion on the final episode of Seinfeld?
1: It's one of those ones where you don't want it to end and it's never going to live up to the hype and stuff, but it was decent. It was decent. It could have been better, I think.
0: I did not get it when I first watched it. I had watched Seinfeld, but not intently like I have in the last 5 years or so.
1: Mm-hmm.
0: So now that I watched it again, and the fact that they used that to bring back all the characters over the years was brilliant.
1: Yeah.
0: From Bubble Boy to
1: Abu.
0: Yeah, everybody. It was, you were like, oh, yeah. I thought it was brilliant. Jerry says his only negative on that was keeping them in jail.
1: Yeah.
0: He wished he would have got out of jail. But they didn't exist, so it didn't really matter. You know what I mean? It wasn't like. And they're not going to bring it back where you're like, oh, I have to figure out how to get them out of jail. You know,
3: it was like a dream or something.
0: No. They went on a trip and they witnessed a crime and they didn't do anything about it. And therefore, that was a crime.
1: They had a good Samaritan law where if you see a crime happening, you're supposed to intervene. Yeah.
0: Right. Sorry, so they put them that. They put them in jail and they ended up having to stay in jail. But they brought in all of the old characters as witnesses against Seinfeld. And I thought it was great. It's brilliant looking back on it now. Mm. But at the time, I didn't appreciate it.
3: An episode I never saw like growing up and I saw recently was when Kramer was expected of murder.
1: Oh, yeah. Suspected of murder.
3: And then he went and he was like in California. He took a road trip and everything like that. That was one that I never saw when I was like younger, watching it with my dad.
1: George and Jerry are in the back of the car and they're doing the siren. And Clint Howard is in there. Yeah.
0: Yep. I'm going to go through some phone calls here before we wrap it up for the week. Mike, count the show. Good morning.
5: Hi there. Good morning. How are you doing today?
0: Good, sir. What's happening?
5: I wanted to weigh in on this Pat Maroon versus Ian Beckles fight real quick. I had some interesting points to bring up.
0: All right. Please do.
5: See, any good hockey player is athletic enough to play any other sport with varying success, but no other sport can play hockey. That's a fact. There are exceptions, but that's mostly the rule. Other than the fact that they're similar in size, you can't compare three-time Stanley Cup champion Pat Maroon and an old football player. Well, I mean, he was a heavy forward. He played like an enforcer. That's literally what he used to do.
0: Right. Well, he definitely has the fighting skills, and he's got that hockey athlete training. But Ian Beckles has got a couple of things working for him. He's was a professional football player at a high caliber, went against some of the biggest and toughest Hall of Famers in the league in his time that he played, and he's black.
5: Mm. that is in his favor, but yes. At the same time, you have to remember, he hasn't played in a long time.
0: But
5: Pat Maroon retired last year.
0: I know, but he still works out, and he still stays in shape, and he still runs, and he still, you know. I mean, I'm not saying Pat Maroon's going to get tossed aside.
5: There's no way.
0: I'm saying if I'm putting money on it, my money's on Beckles all day long. All day long.
5: I cannot say that because you could tell him to strap on skates and he can drop gloves tomorrow. Ian can't go on a football field and play with the guys today. There's no way.
0: You're probably right because of his age, but it's not his skills.
5: Play with injuries that are season enders for most other sports.
2: Yeah, but we're not playing hockey.
5: They're burying biscuits in the net. And with torn ligaments and broken bones, so the pain tolerance is there.
3: And
0: I love that you have a side, sir. Go ahead, Carmen.
3: I was going to say, also, I've witnessed Ian Beckles get in his football stance because he coaches at Chamberlain with my husband, and he is still very nimble, very active. Like, he can outshow those kids like no other, you know what I mean, at his age of 56. So he's, once you're a pro athlete, you're always a pro athlete.
0: For life.
5: 100%.
3: You know,
5: I'm not saying he's a pushover, absolutely not, but throwing hands is what Pat Maroon used to do, and he was doing it up until last year.
0: Yeah.
5: I mean, how often does Ian Beckles throw hands these days. I mean, he seems like a pretty peaceful guy.
0: Yeah, that fire never goes out. It's inside him, I'm telling you. Thank you for the call, and thank you for your point, sir. I appreciate it.
3: Yeah, he gets hit once, and that monster comes out.
0: A couple of things that are up on our Instagram, at the Mike Calta Show. There is a very insulting picture of Buckles the Clown in our story.
2: Oh, no.
0: Yeah, I don't like that at all.
2: Did Pat Maroon make that?
0: I mean, it says love Pat Maroon.
2: Oh, rude. I bet Dizzy was involved.
1: Yeah.
0: And then there is a matchup poster of Beckles and Maroon together, and it just seeing it makes it look like a reality. I love it. All right, the phone calls are insane today. Good morning, hello.
6: What's up, you man, Mr. Legend, Medicine Man?
0: Hey, have a good weekend. Oh, is that him?
3: Yes.
0: Thanks. There's literally 9 calls on hold. Doom, doom, doom, doom, doom.
1: See if they'll stay until Monday.
0: Yep. Hang out, guys. We'll get to you. Well, you got the after show with Johnny B is coming up next. I'm sure he'll take some phone calls and continue to talk about the possible fight between Buckles the Clown and Maroon 5.
1: Is this rude?
0: Listen, if he ends at 11%, something's got to get him up to 15% and then get him to 30% and then got to get this guy ready to fight in shape.
2: At the very least, respect his name. I mean, come on.
3: Rap.
2: But he did call Pat Maroon Pat Moron.
0: It's true. Yeah, he did.
2: So, you know.
1: So what's the cutoff? We have this weekend, next weekend's Memorial Day weekend. Tuesday after Memorial Day, we get 100% or...
0: Ian Beckles will be in the studio on Monday. Monday morning at 9 a.m. Ian is here like he is every Monday.
2: I'm looking on social media right now, and the comment section's already on fire.
0: Is it really?
2: People are going for Pat Maroon. Some people are going for Ian. It's going both ways.
0: You could love Ian and think Pat Maroon's going to win. You can love Pat Maroon and put your money on Ian. Weigh in however you like. It's up there on at the Mike Calta Show on Instagram and on Facebook.
2: Buckle up.
0: Moose, hashtag buckle up. Get him on a shirt. All right, that's it. Good show today. Thank you for your participation. Another chance to win $1,000 is coming up in less than 10 minutes. Stand by. Carmen will give you that keyword. You put it in the app and you can win $1,000. Anything else before we get out of here?
1: I think that's it.
0: Have yourselves a great weekend. We are back on Monday. We got a full week. Friday night, we're at Pitbull Toddler live at the Daiquiri Shack in Madeira Beach. Then we head into a 3-day weekend with Memorial Day weekend. And we'll all enjoy Friday night together. We'll see you guys. The After Show with Johnny B is up next. Goodbye.

0: I'm hungry.
1: Yeah.
2: I'm a fool. I'm an old, fat, stupid fool. That's why.
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7: Oh, yeah. Foshes. Genuine. What's up, homie?
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0: We are live, 102.5 The Bones, Mike House, the after show. I am Johnny B. We made it to Friday. Ladies and gentlemen, boys and girls, I couldn't do it without her. I mean, I could, but it would suck. JoJo is here, everybody.
1: Hi, good morning.
0: How are you?
1: I'm fine. It's Friday.
0: It is so Friday right now. Before we get going, I got to do this thing.
1: Yeah, I guess.
0: I get yelled at by people in suits, and you know how it is.
2: 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This hour's Bone Bonus keyword is...
0: This hour's keyword is shine. Shine! S-H-I-N-E. Shine. Go right now to the Bone app. Put in the keyword shine for the next 30 minutes. Shine.
1: I did an interpretive dance when I was in grade school for church. Shine, Jesus, shine.
0: Cool story. Go right now, guys.
1: Do you wanna see it?
0: Yeah, I do, actually. put in the keyword shine, and hopefully that $1,000 bone bonus will be yours. So good luck to you. You have another chance if you don't win this one at noon, 2, and 5 o'clock right here on 102.5 The Bone. Yeah, shine on, little lady. Shine on. Man, I booked multiple guests today. And
1: thank God none of them came.
0: Well, most of them are lost. So maybe we'll just have to, you know, I'll pump up their thing while they're in the parking lot. We're wishing they were on the radio. It's fine. Somebody I'm very excited to have is in studio with us. Somebody that's here in Tampa for the next 3 days, actually in Winter Haven and in Tampa. And somebody that I saw do probably one of her first open mics ever years ago, because I used to just be one of the guys that stood in the back of the room and made fun of people. What are you talking about?
1: You said you were in the back of the room.
0: All right. Okay.
1: That's what I thought you did when you were hanging in the back of the room.
0: I don't understand you.
1: It's Friday.
0: Jessica Michelle Singleton is in the studio. How are you? Hold on. Let me turn the right mic on. I'm a jack off. There you go.
3: I'm here. I'm good. The guys in the good comics do it from the stage. Jerk off.
0: If you're lucky enough to open for one, you know what I'm saying?
3: I keep hoping. Fingers crossed.
0: Yeah, exactly.
1: Love her already.
3: Thanks for having me. So excited to be here.
0: Oh, my God. I'm stoked, man. When Mike reached out to me, he's like, do you know her? I go, yeah, I know her. And so we are actually hanging out in Skankfest. And, I mean, I barely remember that weekend.
1: Good time.
3: Oh, no. If you remember Skankfest, you did Skankfest
0: wrong.
3: You
0: didn't do it right. Exactly.
3: Yeah, no. It was the best weekend, I think.
1: Yeah, I think.
0: Right.
1: From what people tell me.
3: Yeah, I heard it was a good time.
0: That is so funny. That's almost exactly how I described it. I go, guys, best comedy weekend of my life. I'm pretty sure.
3: I assume. I didn't get injured.
1: You lived.
3: Yeah. The hangover was only a few days. So that's...
0: Yeah. I got back to Tampa with both kidneys. You know, everything's fine.
3: I did lose a kidney, but it's New Orleans. You know, what are you going to do?
1: You only need one.
3: It's French Quarter.
0: So much fun. I was coming off corny, but I had a few bourbons in me when I saw you. But I was like, I'm so proud of you because... When you go to Skankfest, like, they have people, all the headshots and stuff as you're walking down these hallways into all the showrooms. And, like, I was one of the smaller headshots, although very happy to be there. Like, they only take a very small percent of submissions.
1: Absolutely.
0: But then I look over, and one of the big headshots is Jessica. Oh, look at her. She made it, baby. She's a big time.
3: It was cool.
0: It was really cool.
3: And there were really cool pictures. They made us all, like, tarot cards.
0: Yes, dude.
3: Yeah.
0: It was really, really good.
1: I love that.
0: Yeah, so JoJo, I filled you in a little bit on her, but
1: you did.
0: This is one of the few comics that are making Tampa proud. Like, you got Bert Kreischer, you know?
3: laugh.
0: What, man? I love Bert.
3: Me too. Okay. Everyone take your shirt off in honor of Bert.
0: Have you done his tour?
3: I have opened for Bert. I haven't done a lot of the big arena ones, but I did the OG.
0: I got lucky. He was here, and he was like, I need a good local comic, you know, to open for me at Ruth Eckert Hall. And my name got thrown out there, so I got to do that one night. Still, it's on my credit, though. You know what I mean?
3: It's the best. His crowds are great. He's great. It's a good time.
0: Exactly. And he's a nice guy. You know what I mean?
3: Such a nice guy.
0: But,
3: nicest.
0: You started, I'm going to try to guess, because I remember hanging out with you and a lot of the people from your class, I call, you know, the Matt Fernandez's and all these guys that started the same time as you, around the same time. And I was a few years into comedy, and the times I was a regular at the Improv and in these places, and I would see you guys come in, and I would stand in the back like a douchebag and say,
3: "He's open micers."
0: Yep, like not gonna make it. That person's
3: hack.
0: Yeah, exactly. You know, just heckling from the back of the room. You know, get back to your office job, you dumbass. I was in a weird place back then. But some people call it
3: in a bad place. Yeah,
0: some people call it alcoholism. No, kidding. But I remember going, who's this girl? You're like, tiny little girl gets up there. And then,
3: you went, "Hey, women aren't supposed to be funny."
0: I mean, that honestly.
1: General consensus.
0: That was a cliche for many, many years.
3: Oh, yeah.
0: It really was. And I don't think it's that way anymore. When you hear somebody say that now, they're 60 and stupid, you know.
3: Yeah.
0: Or they're just a dumb young hack guy, you know.
3: Yeah.
0: But that was one of the questions I was going to ask you today, too. It was like, do you see a change? Because when you started out, it was still pretty bad for girls.
3: It was comedy. Yeah, it was very male dominated, and that was still like the conversation. Mm-hmm. And boy, could you scale up pretty quickly based on the fact that people were so blown away.
0: Yes.
3: That I don't, you know, I think that my skill earned me where I am, but it is amazing that, you know, I think I you said you had to be twice as funny as the man to stand out, but then people would be like, "My God, yeah. I've never seen anything like it." And it's like, I don't think you just haven't watched a funny woman before.
0: Well, man, yeah. And they've been around forever.
3: Yeah, like, yeah, it just has been less. But yeah. Now I think podcasts and stuff really like opened women up to it. You see more women coming out and doing it and like coming up, and they've given more spotlights to women in a way that like, they were always funny. They just, people were like overlooking them.
0: Well, I feel like also with social media and like you said, more spotlight, the internet and everything else. And I would say you're part of this when a young girl is trying to like thinking about doing it and they see
3: a woman,
0: not only a woman, but crushing it, getting the exposure, getting the respect of everybody else. It kind of opens up. You're like the Jackie Robinson of comedy.
3: You know, I say that.
0: No, but no, seriously.
3: Absolutely not.
0: I mean, honestly.
1: Basically the same.
3: A lot of people think that. It's very. The NAACP has said that.
0: Kicking doors open, dude. You know what I mean? And now you could just be completely handicapped and go to Austin and be famous overnight, dude.
3: I mean, I worked so hard, and now it's like, I don't even have to do that. You just go to Austin, limp on to Kill Tony, and you'll be fine.
0: 1 minute, baby. Do you have a speech impediment? Get over there. No, but you mean your accolades, you've been absolutely crushing it. You left Tampa, and also when you see people leave a scene, most of the time they're back.
3: They come back.
0: In 3 months, you know, they go, gave it a try. John Jacobs has left and came back like 100 times, right?
1: Jingleheimer Schmidt?
0: He's great. He's finally got 1 million followers, and he's in Japan doing comedy. It's only
3: he's
0: 20
3: in
0: years.
3: Japan.
0: Yeah, I don't know.
3: He's like, I got to go somewhere where it's hard for me to get back.
0: Yeah, yeah. He was on an MTV dating show. It's crazy. But
3: he's a sensation in Japan. It's so funny.
0: What a grind.
3: Yeah. That's awesome.
0: You're welcome. But you left and you went straight to L.A. like a lot of people who either back then it was New York or L.A.
3: Yeah.
0: That was it.
3: Yeah.
0: What made you decide to go to L.A.? Like what was and how hard was that to just take that leap?
3: It was honestly, I knew that I didn't know, but I thought it was L.A. or New York. I didn't know about that. There are a couple macro or little micro scenes you can start in, or even back then, Chicago was pretty good. Austin was good.
0: When I did Austin, it was before it blew up, but it was still fun. Yeah.
3: Like pre-Rogan, it was still like a good scene where there was just a lot of stage time, but I just thought it was L.A. or New York. And I had come to Florida for college from Alaska, where that's where I grew up from sixth grade through high school. And so I was like, well, guess what kind of weather I never want to see again is cold. So it literally came down to weather for me.
0: Okay.
3: I went, I'll go to LA. And looking back, New York is still always will be objectively better purely for stand-up, just based on stage time.
0: Yeah, when you could do 7 sets a night, you know, that's always going to be good for, you know, keeping you sharp and...
3: Absolutely, working bits out. But I just hit the ground running. I got a day job and then would do like 3 to 5 mics a night, just like full blown. Like I leaned all the way in crazy. Would just drive in. That was back then. It was like a website. I printed off a list of open mics.
0: Yeah.
3: And I'd show up sometimes like in the hood.
0: Oh yeah.
3: Of LA. I'd be like, oh, I'm here for the open mic. It's just me surrounded by a bunch of like gangsters who came to eat pizza. And
1: like,
3: just
1: you remind me of Jackie Robinson. That's fine. Like, come on in. Yeah.
3: Something about
1: good.
0: Actually, the pizza thing was in the movie. Yeah. Really, really good. They're like, you can't have pizza inside with everybody else. It was weird. but now you became a like one of the dream things as far as like comedy goes is to become a regular at a major club. You became a paid regular at the Comedy Store. How was that?
3: Yeah.
0: How did you? I always like to hear the day you found out. Well, were you brought in? Did Mitzi pull you into the office? Like, how did that happen?
3: Well, I was in the post Mitzi era,
0: right?
3: I wish I could have met her. I saw her once, but it was. She didn't.
0: Yeah.
3: She didn't really see anyone around her. Bless her, sweet. She was.
0: Oh, no.
3: She saw the people she wanted to see. She wasn't looking around. But I was passed by Adam, who is now down at the mothership.
0: Yes.
3: He had been a manager when I first got into what's called development, where the booker likes you, so he'll give you little unpaid spots at the beginning of their outside book shows. And then they did a showcase. I showcased three times. The first time I was like, it would actually be insulting if Adam passed me. Cause in my mind, it's like, if you're showcasing, it should be based on that set. You know what I mean?
0: Right.
3: So I was like, that wasn't it. And then the second time I was like, hey, I could. Nope. Okay. And then the third time I showcased, cause he would just do them every like 6 months, but I knew he liked me. He had seen me as the manager, a manager of the store before he became the booker. And he had, a small handful of people who weren't big names, but he thought that they were very funny. And then the third time I did a set and I was like, well, if I don't get past, then I'm just not, I didn't say this to anyone. I was just like, this is just, I'm not for the club. That was the best I could
0: do. Going to Tampa. I'm going back.
3: Yeah, I'm coming back, Johnny.
0: You need a co-host.
3: Johnny B, you need a third. I got the call. There wasn't a call. This is how it worked back then, is that the Comedy Store would just tweet, congratulations.
0: Oh, okay.
3: So you would showcase, and the next day you would just stare at Twitter going, come on.
1: Refresh your feed.
3: Which is cool, also though. Like, Adam, just call people. What are you doing? Stop it.
0: That's kind of a good, neat slow roll, and also promotes their Twitter back then, Twitter was.
3: That is, because you retweet it. And at the time, yeah. I have a real good friend who was in the adult film industry. Porn star, but
0: I got a few of those. Yeah,
3: she had a house she was renting up in the Hollywood Hills that used to be like where Paul Newman and Carrie Fisher lived. It was little cute cottage with a big saltwater pool, and they tweeted it, and we were there, and I just ran and jumped in the pool.
0: That's
3: she took
0: so
3: a video
0: cool.
3: of it, but I was like, and then I had a set to get to, so I went to a set drenched.
0: Love it. That's the kind of stories I like. By the way, if you just tuned in, we're talking to Jessica Michelle Singleton. You can find her everywhere, JMS Comedy on Instagram, jmscomedy.com. And you could see her in Winter Haven tonight and tomorrow.
3: Yay.
0: At one of my favorite clubs. I was just there, Laugh Out Lounge.
3: Great club. Great little room.
0: Kill Box, man.
3: Oh, it's the best.
0: The people come there to laugh. The staff is awesome. Everybody's great.
3: Yes.
0: I look forward to working that room every time. And
3: I'm very excited.
0: Yeah, you'll be there tonight, tomorrow, and then Sunday back at your mothership, Side Splitters.
3: Yeah, the first place I ever got up.
0: Isn't
3: yeah, I can't wait.
0: Yeah.
3: It's full circle. This is cool. I'm like, I'm doing Johnny B's show.
0: I know.
3: I was afraid of you. Well, I was like, he's scary.
0: Back in the day, I was like that, but I'm an old sweetheart now. I mean,
3: look at him.
0: No, I was talking to her in the hallway. I said, I kind of reinvented my everything about how I do comedy and how I look at comedy about 10 years ago, a little before the pandemic. I was like, I want to write better. I want to tell more stories. I want to be more myself.
3: Use puppets. I've got props.
0: I do, dude. I get so sick of all that stuff. But it was just one of those things where, it's like, every now and then you need to reflect and you go, God, man, I was kind of a dick back in the day to people for no reason. Like, why was I doing that? Like, why was I being arrogant for no, I had no reason to be. I was nobody, but now.
3: You're Johnny B.
0: Well, I mean, I'm a 813 legend, everybody. But what you're doing, the things you're doing, your specials, I see you all over the place. And of course, I'm on Instagram and everything. I'm following everything. And every time I see you crushing it, I go, look at her, man. And
3: yay, Tampa grown.
0: I mean, you really are absolutely smashing it. What would you say has been the highlight? Because you've been doing comedy, at least 15 years now,
3: yeah,
0: right?
3: Yeah, 15 will be 16 years in July, getting past the store is one of them, but...
0: Your name's on the wall, right?
3: My name's on the wall.
0: So
3: it's right
0: sexy.
3: There. It's they made a... For the 50th anniversary, they made a limited edition record player.
0: Oh.
3: And my name's on there. It's got a bunch of names. I'm right next to Jim Carrey, which is real
0: cool.
3: But honestly, highlights weird because there have been things that our like checklist, like the getting past the Comedy Store is like a big deal. But honestly, for me, it's, I just love a good show. Like any given night, if it's a good show, could be a highlight for me. I just love doing the live part is like my favorite thing.
0: It's a drug, right?
3: It really is. It's and I love getting high on it.
0: Me too.
3: I mean, help me get high. Come to the show.
0: I was telling her, I go, I'm still doing the grind. I'm doing one-nighters, driving across the state. I was in Punta Gorda last night at an Irish pub, but I woke
3: it's the
0: up,
3: best.
0: I woke up this morning like, God, that was so much fun. The crowd was so awesome. Like, yeah. I feel like even though I don't have a Netflix special and I'm not a household name, I'm still doing what so many people wish they could do, and they would never know the feeling that we get when we get off stage.
3: Oh, absolutely. And it's like, yeah, any comedian would love to have all of those things, because it's like the thumbs up approval and you can reach more people to come to the live show. But I think any comedian will tell you, like, what is special is the live show. It's like,
0: yes,
3: even the best comedy special you've seen on TV, like, it was better in the room. You got to see it live.
0: Of course. And everything we do leading up to that, all the hard work is getting people to come out so that they can see us tell our jokes for an hour. And it's
3: listen to my stories, please.
0: Please, love it. And because we're broken people, we need to be loved so much, dude. Like, I try to explain that to my wife. My wife's like, I don't know, man. Like, I really want to buy a house. You might need to, like, go, like, look into another line of work.
1: How did she say it?
4: I want to buy a house, and I don't know. Like, I mean, you do okay, but you could be making so much more money. You have a degree.
3: You have a degree?
0: Yeah, I know. Well, this will make sense. I have an art degree.
3: Yeah.
0: Which means I can't make money at that either. So, no, it's... But I try to tell her, I go, you married an entertainer, man. I'm a broken person. I need to be loved all the time. Unless you want to tell me I'm great 20 times a day while I'm working an insurance job, then this is what we got to do.
3: She goes, you're right. I'd rather be poor.
0: Exactly, dude. Oh, man. One thing I've noticed, too, and this is absolutely a credit to all your hard work. And I know you've noticed this. When people emulate comedians, right, it's like the ultimate like compliment to how hard somebody's worked. I am noticing young female comics acting like Jessica Michelle Singleton on stage, pretty much your persona on stage. I'm not going to say any names. Maybe one of them was on a national show recently, but I was like, wow, look at that. I know who that is.
3: It's, you know, imitation is the sincerest form of really enraging flattery sometimes. It is hard going, oh, now you think I'm doing that person. Okay. No, that's not what's going on. No, it is. I mean, it's when you're coming up as a comic, finding your voice, you do a little bit till you figure out who you are. You're inadvertently mimicking the
0: it's
3: people
0: funny.
3: You've seen. Yeah. I had a thing early on where it's like I couldn't watch too much of one big comic right before I went to a mic. I once did like... I watched two Jim Gaffigan specials in a row, and then just at a mic, I was like,
0: the subliminal voice.
3: I caught myself on stage. I was like, oh no, and that's just crazy. I go, I don't. Anyway,
0: yeah. I had a guy do a guest spot for me last night. Sounded exactly like Mitch Hedberg, and I wanted him to die just like Mitch Hedberg.
3: Dude, a Mitch Hedberg knockoffs. It's like you can't. He's one of a kind. Just stop it.
0: No,
3: you stop. But you know, it's nice, you know, if whatever gets people in finding their way.
0: Yeah, but I've been noticing at least four different times over the last year. I've seen
3: my knuckles just getting whiter. Oh, I've seen it. Oh, my manager's pointed it out.
0: Oh, really? Okay. Yeah, because one of them opened for me, and I went, oh, I know who you love, you know, which is awesome, but you can't do that. Like, what are you doing? Because, and people don't know what I'm talking about, you're very unique on stage. You're 100% you on stage.
3: It's horrifying. Because people come up sometimes, they go, I love the character you do on stage. And I go, oh, no, I'm like that off stage.
1: I am the character.
3: I'm unbearably stuck with this personality.
0: It's true, dude. And look, if you need a preview, go to her website. All the way at the bottom of the website, it's got your special.
3: Yeah, it's got everything.
0: Go check her out. And you need to see her live, because you're going to see all new stuff, and this is a real thing, guys. This isn't a character. This is a problem.
3: A lot of my family does say that. You know what I've been doing at the end of my shows lately, just having fun with, is I get people when they come in before the show starts, there's a QR code and they can submit random topics and suggestions.
0: What?
3: So I've just been closing with 10 to 15 minutes of like off the top riffing,
0: excuse
3: me, just for fun, and that's been Because, you know, I mean, like, you're a real funny guy. Like, there's people who can be really funny with their structured jokes, but if they have to go off the script, they're lost.
0: Yes.
3: But I'm like, oh, what I think makes us stick out is that boom, boom, boom, I can think of something, you say a word. So I was like, why don't I bring that to this stage?
0: I love your idea. I do Q&A at the end of my shows. I go, anybody got any questions?
3: And then, I tried that, and it was a resounding no several times.
0: Well, when they don't do it, I go, sweet, meet me at the merch table. And but a lot of times they'll ask questions, and we'll, you know, a half hour would develop. But no, I love the QR code thing. That is, I mean, you're on top of it. Come on, what are we doing?
3: I'm a dork, yeah.
0: Come on, you're an innovator. Laugh Out Lounge tonight, tomorrow, Side Splitters, 6:30 on Sunday. It's very easy to get tickets because you have a good website person, whoever's doing it, jmscomedy.com. All you gotta do is click on them. It goes straight to the ticket sales and all that stuff. You're gonna hang out for the whole show?
3: I'll hang out.
0: Because I know you're doing TV later and everything else.
3: I know.
0: You're very busy. All right, let us take a break because this is only an hour show and we're flying right through it. JoJo is here and
3: JoJo.
0: I'm sure you have questions.
1: I'm just stalking you on social media. It's fine.
0: You have questions. We'll let you talk to Jessica.
1: Oh, I do.
0: We'll let you talk to her. I promise. We'll do that. And we might have some other guests hang
1: out
0: on the
1: couch.
0: Too late.
1: Their time has passed.
0: I'm just going to go out there and flip them off.
1: Sorry, you can let them know I said that.
0: Is the bone
1: doors are locked
0: through the whole building today, or is today our day?
1: It's today Friday.
3: Pumping through the building?
0: Yeah. They're hearing us then.
3: Yeah.
0: How's that couch feel out there, boys? What happens when you show up late?
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0: pushing into another sultry, humid Florida day. I'm Johnny B. That's JoJo.
1: Happy Friday.
0: Is it? Are you happy? You got a good...
1: I'm happy it's Friday.
0: All right.
1: Yeah.
0: You have a weekend planned?
1: Nope.
0: Really?
1: Well... So it was made this morning that I invited myself to go and swim at Carmen and Chad's new house. Really, I just said I wanted to come by and see the new house. And she had said that she was maybe going to have people over to swim and then watch the fight. I said, I will never last until the fight, but I'll totally come over and hang out for a little bit.
0: Huh.
1: So it was like a kind of invite myself, but also kind of there was an invite extended.
0: Okay, so you got plans.
1: So I'm going to Carmen's.
0: There you go. You can bring some finger foods.
1: I'm sorry. Not where I thought you were going with that.
0: You're
1: right. Snacks, yes.
0: We won't be
1: fingering anything tomorrow.
0: Well, not the kind of party I want to be at. You can follow her if you're not doing it at Joanne Petrella, at Johnny B Tampa if you're not doing that already. And in studio, if you've been listening, you already know at JMS Comedy. That is Jessica Michelle Singleton at Laugh Out Lounge in Winter Haven tonight and tomorrow. And it's a limited ticket. So grab them now. 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Bing, bong, bang. Punch up. Live, all that. She's a real comic, folks. Okay, I'm playing a golf club in Palm Bay tomorrow night.
2: Hey, that's
0: all right?
2: Fancy.
0: It's well, yeah, they're giving me real money. But come see her. And then Sunday, I'm gonna do my best to make it out. Sunday, 6:30, sidesplitterscomedy.com. She's in the main room in Tampa, so make sure you go out and see her. 6:30. It's easy on a Sunday.
1: Perfect.
0: You know what I mean?
1: That's a sweet spot.
0: You got plenty of time to go home and watch your Food Network show and go to bed and plenty of time. You're great.
1: Bake off to sleep.
0: Oh, that's how I like to do it. Me and Bobby Flay. But yeah, please go check her out. JMScomedy.com has everything you need right there, including clips. And she's also, much like myself, a musical artist, too. She has music on Spotify.
2: I do.
0: Follow it.
2: If you like the music on this station, you might not like my music, but it's country.
0: I like country, too. I
1: lucky
0: love it.
1: For you, we don't play music on this station.
2: Oh,
1: so.
2: Makes sense because I was wondering what the music here was.
0: Well, my rejoiners go all over the place. Like, I just did Outkast. I'll end up doing Chris Stapleton next time. Like, I am literally all over the place. Yeah. I sang in Southern rock bands and country bands.
1: Yes.
0: And I was in a Luther Vandross cover band for about 3 months.
2: What? What were you called?
0: I don't want to.
2: Okay.
0: Yeah. It's,
1: no, you have to now.
0: It's not good.
1: I don't hear it.
0: I'm off air.
2: It's not radio friendly.
0: It's it's just 5 N-words in a row.
1: Oh.
0: Yeah.
1: That's
0: I was
1: wow. Really nice.
0: I was the third one. Yeah, it was great.
1: Nice.
0: In studio, ladies and gentlemen, boys and girls, I'm excited about this. It's look, on paper, it just sounds insane, right? It sounds crazy. It sounds silly. But I did a deep dive on these guys. Big Boy Soap Hockey. Have you heard of this, JoJo?
1: No, but I feel like I'll love it.
0: When they reached out to me, I thought I was being trolled. Nick Pletcher is here. How are you, buddy?
3: Hey, doing good. Thanks for having me. It's an honor to be here.
0: You're going to be at the Showman's Club in Riverview tomorrow. And this is eight teams.
3: Yep.
0: Doing soap box hockey. Is that what it's called?
3: Soap hockey.
0: Soap hockey.
3: Basically, yeah.
0: Now, explain it to people because I can explain it to them. But you're the guy. You created this whole thing in the easiest way for people that don't play soap hockey, which is everybody. explain exactly what the hell it is.
3: So basically, it's 3v3 hockey played on a huge soap and water drenched tarp, 30 by 40 feet. And we just play hockey on it, and a lot of slips, a lot of falls.
0: Injuries.
3: A lot of injuries. Not yet. Wow. Knock on wood. Nothing serious yet.
0: Because you're all young and dumb.
3: Basically.
0: Yeah.
3: Basically. We're indestructible.
0: When you're drunk and young, you're really pliable.
3: Yeah.
2: I miss
3: for now.
0: It. I do, too. The other day, I hurt my knee eating soup. So,
3: you should play then.
0: Your days are numbered.
3: Yeah.
0: You should do a senior division. And
3: that'd be great. It'd last about a minute. Right?
0: Yeah, it's just brought
1: you
0: to you by...
1: You need a hefty-duty insurance policy. Yeah. You just be dying.
0: Yeah, the sponsor is the nearest hospital.
3: Yeah, that'd be perfect. Exactly.
0: But you guys somehow turned this thing into a viral sensation, and now you're being featured on ESPN The Ocho.
3: Yeah.
0: Which is so cool.
3: Yeah, we started at my bachelor party. We came up with this idea to play. That was 5 years ago, almost to this date. And I own a video production company, so I work in the video world. And
0: nice.
3: Got some work with ESPN, and I did a Ocho shoot for them, and I said, I think we got a great sport. And I pitched it to them, and yeah, they loved it, and we're on ESPN now playing this wacky game.
0: And tomorrow will be filmed for ESPN.
3: Yes.
0: And it's free to get in for people that want to come.
3: Free parking, free admission. We're just trying to get a big crowd because we want to make it look cool for TV.
0: Very nice. And it's in the morning. So if people had plans tomorrow night, like going to Winter Haven, seeing a great comedy show at Laugh Out Lounge, they could still go to Riverview and enjoy a bunch of fun dudes sliding around. I mean, I'm assuming dudes, are there females in your league?
3: Not yet, but we've had some reach out and we're totally open to it.
0: They've reached out? They're
2: it's
0: like,
2: me.
3: Yeah. We had a couple of hockey influencers that are women and they were like, I want to play in this. And we're like, oh, we're going to get you in next year.
0: I want to get soapy with the boys.
3: Yeah, exactly.
4: I'm such an old lady. I'm like, oh my God, this looks so dangerous.
2: An all women soap hockey league? That would be that. I mean, no offense to the men, but.
4: You need some bikini babes.
2: Yeah, you need some bikini soap.
3: That's where we start bringing in the money. Probably.
4: Yeah. That's
2: I'm just picturing every woman I played hockey with, like, tie my bikini.
4: Yeah.
2: Forget it. It's just getting in the way.
0: You grew up in Alaska. I guess everybody played hockey, right?
2: Oh, yeah. I played hockey.
0: Yeah.
2: Awesome. I was a right wing. I got railed.
0: Wow.
2: In more ways than one.
0: All right.
4: She's tough, guys. She's tough.
0: I didn't even dump that.
4: She can take it.
0: She's a tiny woman, but she's strong as leather.
2: I have tough bones.
0: She does. So give all the information. Eight teams and the times and all that stuff. Bring your own chair, right?
3: Yeah. Bring your own chair. Showman's Club in Riverview. 10:30. Doors open. First game. Puck drop is going to be at 11 a.m. And it's about 7 games, 8-team tournament, single elimination. The winner wins the Golden Duck.
0: Originally, you wanted me to sing the national anthem, and then you fired me before the thing even happened.
3: Well, we were trying to get, apparently we were going to have a Blackhawk do a flyover. So we're like, oh, we need a national anthem now.
0: You just want to say Blackhawk on the radio.
3: Yeah. That's why I came
4: I
3: here.
4: Say it all the time.
2: I thought you meant one of the Chicago Blackhawks. I was like, what do you mean?
3: Aircraft. Yeah. But I think with stuff that's going on now, they're like, we got other fish to fry. We can't fly a Blackhawk over.
2: Yeah, we don't have any loose Blackhawks right now.
4: No.
2: They're busy.
0: Yeah. We know all the Blackhawks are
4: I love you
0: in Iran.
4: So much.
0: So good.
2: We've run out of Blackhawks.
4: Yeah. How long? And see if I can get a Blackhawk this weekend.
0: Yeah.
2: Blackhawk
4: shortage. Yeah.
2: If I can get a, I think I can get a Blackhawk.
0: I think you can.
2: There'll be a few of my
4: You're married,
2: show,
4: though.
0: Oh, my God. Well, Winter Haven, it might be tough. But Tampa?
3: I think we almost had one. It slipped from our fingers.
4: It does. It'll do that.
0: Both hands.
3: Yeah.
4: Yikes.
0: it's crazy. Check him out also, guys. It's Big Boy Soap Hockey on Instagram. And also, you have a website. It's
3: BigBoySoapHockey.com.
0: It's very cool, man. I'm going to try to make it out tomorrow.
3: That'd be awesome.
0: Would it be wrong if I sold chairs to people, since it's bring your own chair, if I just showed up with 100 folding chairs for 10 bucks a piece?
3: I think that's a great idea.
0: All right, good. All right, because, I'm an entrepreneur.
2: You're a mogul.
3: Yeah, you should definitely come out.
4: Man, I need to try. I think Everly would love this.
0: You want to go?
2: It's so fun.
4: I don't know. I got to see.
0: There's a first watch right there. We'll have breakfast, and then we'll go watch Soapy Dudes.
3: Yeah. Watch us get soapy. One of us is going to get hurt, I'm sure.
0: Yeah.
4: Oh, God, don't say that.
0: And we'll feel horrible about the lack of Blackhawks.
2: Send in the Blackhawk. Blackhawk down.
0: Hey, thanks for coming, guys. I appreciate it. The show is so short, so I have to, keep it moving, because we have like a real show with real endorsements coming on in like 20 minutes. Thanks for coming out, man. Tomorrow it's going to be at the Showman's Club, Riverview. You can get all the information. Everything's on Instagram. Nick, you guys are doing a great job. I am 80%. I will be there tomorrow.
3: That'd be awesome.
4: What would be the reason for the other 20%?
2: Hangover.
0: Yes. This is a comic. She knows exactly what's going on. My wife is off.
4: Puke and rally, babe. Puke and rally.
2: You've spoken like a strong woman.
0: She is.
4: You got to keep going. I'm a mother.
2: Yeah.
4: So we have no time.
0: Yeah.
2: Irish coffee and suck it up.
4: Yes.
0: Yep. And she's really tight with the military community. Lots of experience with Blackhawks. But come out tomorrow, guys. Yeah. If you're in the review area, it's going to be fun. And you'll be on TV, possibly. ESPN The Ocho. Nick, thanks for coming out, man. I hope you guys blow up. I hope it becomes a national sport and it's in the Olympics. And next year, I will sing if you bring the Blackhawks.
3: Yeah.
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10:44 in the morning. We got about 10 more minutes with you, and we'll turn you over to JP. Remember, your next chance to win the Bone Bonus will be with JP at noon. So make sure you have your Bone app ready. Put in the keyword. Wait a little while. If you get a weird phone call, it's probably not a Nigerian scammer this time. It might be us giving you $1,000, and everybody can use cash. JoJo, what would you do right now with $1,000?

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1: Yeah, you jerk.
2: I guess I have to now.
1: That's what I was going to say.
2: Yeah. Sure, my wife and I are moving in 7 weeks and, you know, we need money.
3: But you're invited, so.
2: To the party?
3: Sure, if you want to. I mean, it's like kids, so I just assume nobody wants to
2: I don't
3: want to
2: go to a kid's pool party.
3: I don't blame you.
1: I don't want to ruin kids.
3: Yeah. They would. Never mind.
2: They don't want to see Grimace with his clothes off.
3: Nope. I was going to say, they would love to have you to, like, entertain them.
2: Jesus Christ.
1: Come on, clown. Come to the birthday. Yeah. The least you could do. Earn that $1,000.
2: Yeah, make some balloons, fatso. Jesus Christ.
1: Dance.
3: I don't necessarily mean like a clown. I just thought like in the water, you would be fun.
2: Really?
1: You seem splashy. Like you seem buoyant.
2: Like a Crystal River Manatee Watch Center, like one of those kind of enjoyments.
3: I was going to say, a floaty but different.
2: Any of you kids want to be a marine biologist? Come check Fetso out, yeah.
1: You have a tiny shark fin on. We're having fun. You're just crying in the pool.
2: This shark has boobs.
3: The good thing is you can't tell when you're crying in water. So.
1: Yeah, that's the greatest part.
3: Yeah. I do it in the shower all the time.
1: Me too. That's the best. The shower cry.
2: If you're just joining us, the third voice is a very, very funny, nationally touring, one of the funniest comics out there. Jessica Michelle Singleton, who started comedy right here in Tampa.
3: I watched
2: it happen with my own two eyes, even the lazy one. Stop being lazy long enough to watch her first set.
1: Yeah, get a job. Johnny's moving. Pull your weight, eye.
2: I hate it when people call my eye lazy. I'm like, it is suspicious of stuff over here sometimes.
1: It just hasn't figured out its passion.
2: Yeah.
3: It actually is not. It's the opposite of lazy. It works very hard.
1: Yeah, it's on top of everything.
2: Matt Fernandez, I was in a roast with Matt Fernandez. He had the best joke about my eye. He goes, Johnny don't have a lazy eye. His eyes is always looking out for an Arby's. Like, oh, you son of a
1: your bitch. Eye has the meats.
2: Yeah, exactly.
3: Meat sweats.
1: Yeah.
2: It's good writing.
1: Old meat eyes.
2: Exactly. You are going to be at one of my favorite clubs. Actually, my two favorite clubs.
1: Yeah.
2: You're going to be at Laugh Out Lounge tonight and tomorrow in Winter Haven. And Polk County represents. They come out for comedy. Like, I've never had bad shows in Polk County. I don't know if Grady Judd has everybody scared to get caught in the sex sting, so they just go to comedy shows. I don't know what's going on.
1: But, I guess I don't know what's going on in Polk County.
2: Don't talk to kids. Don't talk to kids in Polk County. It's a setup.
3: Yeah, for sure.
2: Yeah. They try to sell you Girl Scout cookies at Publix. Walk away.
1: Thank God you told me.
2: It's a sting.
1: Now I have an excuse to say no to Girl Scout cookies.
2: Yeah, exactly. But Laugh Out Lounge is right in the heart of little downtown Winter Haven, which is adorable.
1: So cute.
2: Oh, my God. It's out of a movie, right?
1: It's so cute. That's the one that's all that's keeping me going.
2: Yes, man. but it's such a fun room. It kind of reminds you of like a New York basement club because the crowd's wrapped around the stage. You know, it's like so intimate, and it's a blast. And the comics that come in and out of there, they have killers every single weekend. When I saw you there, I go, man, they're doing a great job booking this room.
1: He's doing a great job, that little hole in the wall.
2: I'm excited
1: to be there.
2: But it's two shows, right? One, 8 o'clock tonight and tomorrow.
1: Yep.
2: And tickets are somehow, some way still available, but that won't last long.
1: Unacceptable.
2: Yeah, go to
1: Step on it, Winter Haven.
2: Well, after you were on this show, they're sold out now. JMScomedy.com has links to all of our tickets, including Side Splitters on Sunday, 6:30. So you have plenty of time to, you can wrap up church, go get a shower, wash off the holiness, get over there.
3: Wash it off.
2: Well, you're going to need to before you see her. And go see
3: they'll
2: her
3: probably
2: show.
3: Need to keep it.
1: Hold on to the holiness as long as you can.
2: Yeah. That, you know what? I take it back.
3: Yeah.
2: Spray yourself with holy water on the way in.
3: Yeah.
1: A little spritz.
2: But no, it's going to be awesome. 6:30. I'm 90% I will be there on Sunday.
3: And the other 10% reason you would not be going?
1: He's hungover from the hockey event. He's 80% going to.
2: Blackhawks.
3: Blackhawks.
2: No.
1: Yeah, they'll bring you down.
2: No, seriously. I'll be 95%. I will be there.
3: I know. You're a man of your word.
1: He won't be there.
2: I will be there.
3: In spirit.
2: I want everybody to go. I will go, man. You are on a movie.

0: recently.
1: Busboys.
0: I just found out yesterday, you know, because as a good radio personality, I go, let me see if there's stuff about her I don't know. And I did a deeper dive and I went, what? You are in this movie. And this movie, I think, should be getting a lot more pub, you know?
1: You'd think it would. I mean, it's a hot comedy with David Spade and Theo Vaughn.
0: Right.
2: Oh, yeah, yeah, I've heard
1: big cast and very goofy, very silly. Go see it if you haven't.
0: Now, what is your part in the movie?
1: I was a trashy mom. Look, I won't lie to you. Look,
0: I love it.
1: I got to take that off wherever you found it. I got cut out. They cut my scene.
0: Did you really?
1: Mother?
0: Okay. Oh, no.
1: You know what, though? I already knew it was 50-50 because the original scene, this little BTS, was supposed to be me, my husband, at this restaurant, and our kid starts me and the husband are drunk, like making
0: sure.
1: out, and he's got a diaper full of poop.
0: I like that.
1: Him, and the whole thing is like, this
2: sounds great
1: kid.
2: To me.
1: And then we sat down to shoot the scene, and the kid just started crying immediately and like didn't want to do the scene. And they were like,
0: and you didn't
1: okay,
0: know
1: we'll
0: this
1: take
0: kid?
1: Him out of the scene. So they just tried to improvise, like, oh, me and the husband, and the guy thinking on his feet is like, well, what if it's me who pooped my pants? Which I actually thought was funnier.
0: Sure.
1: But
2: that would be white trash for sure.
1: So actually, I'm not in a movie.
0: I've been cut out.
1: I'm in a horror movie coming out, but who
0: me
1: knows?
0: Too. I got brutally murdered in an alleyway.
1: Oh my God, me too. I don't want to say what happens, but
0: yeah.
1: I also do die. So
2: are you allowed to tell us what the movie is?
1: It's called Big Baby.
2: Okay.
1: I wish I knew. They haven't even told me. It'll be out in August. The official announcement is coming.
2: Okay,
1: that's all I know. But
2: love it.
1: All right. You're a horror fan.
2: Yes.
1: It just won a bunch of awards at Panic Fest. It's doing great, and I got a big cameo in that.
0: I think acting would be a natural thing for you because you do characters on stage and you're very, you know what I mean? Like I think that the transition, you know, but I think comics, and look, I'm just going to talk us up real quick. I think we're the best entertainers, JoJo, because
2: I don't disagree.
0: Most comics are multi-talented,
1: yes.
0: Like a lot of comics can sing and people don't know it. She sings. I sing.
1: We sang.
0: Adam Sandler sings. Jamie Foxx sings.
1: Oh, Jamie Foxx.
0: Oh my God, can he sing? I know. Yeah. But I mean, it just comes natural, right? And in the acting, so how many times have you seen comedians transition over into a
1: Robin
0: acting
1: Williams, role? Sure. Jim Carrey, Michael Keaton was a comedian.
0: Wins Oscar. They win Oscars.
2: Yeah.
0: That's all I'm saying.
1: Give me an Oscar.
0: Please.
1: No, I'm trying to do
2: like
1: more.
2: You're on your way.
1: Yeah, yeah. Cut out of one movie. I'm in a horror movie where I die. The Oscar's right around the corner.
2: I think
0: my horror movie's going straight to Tubi, but still.
1: You'll Tubi's be
0: able to see,
1: great.
0: You'll be able to see me get murdered. It'll be great.
2: I want
0: to
2: see it all.
0: When is the next special being planned?
1: I'm probably going to shoot later this year. I'm building the hour. So everyone who comes out to the shows this weekend is going to see the hour that's getting tweaked and torqued to be in that. You know, just
0: tweaked and torqued.
1: We're figuring it out. But probably later this year. I've been working it out on the road. And
0: Yeah. And how is that? Like, do you ever get tired of being on the road all the time?
1: I get tired of the travel sometimes. But once I get to the show, it peps me up.
0: Yeah.
1: I do go. I am, after this weekend, I took the summer off touring. And I won't lie, I am looking forward to that. But I bet I've got a month max before I start going, I gotta get out of here.
0: Is the husband coming along? Is he making these trips?
1: He comes sometimes. He's a manager, so he works in comedy. So he'll come along. He came and saw me in New York when I was out there for a couple months earlier this year.
2: He manages comedians?
1: He does.
2: Is he your manager?
1: Yes. He's my manager.
0: Does he need a fat guy? I don't have a
2: Johnny
0: B's
2: in the market. Maybe we could have a dinner and discuss something.
0: I'll be your opener. It'd be great. Yeah.
2: Go on the road, baby.
0: I'll poop my pants.
2: He'll be a big baby.
1: That's actually what I'm looking for. Yeah, this is the real big baby.
0: I'm in, dude.
1: I go, you can open for me, but you have to dress like a baby.
0: I'm actually shaped kind of like a big baby.
1: You're not wrong.
0: It's true.
1: I see it.
2: You are cute as a baby.
0: Oh, my God. Stop it.
1: You got to shave.
0: I'm bald. I poop myself. I cry for no reason. I sleep horribly. I'm a baby with sleep apnea.
2: You're perfect.
1: A baby with sleep apnea.
0: It's horrible. Got a little baby.
1: A baby has a CPAP.
0: I got a little baby pap.
2: Oh.
0: Jessica Michelle Singleton, thank you for being here.
2: Good luck with everything.
1: Oh, thank you.
0: You're so much fun.
2: Yeah.
0: And everybody,
1: awesome.
0: Go see her. Laugh Out Lounge tonight, Winter Haven. Side Splitters Sunday. Those are your three chances. And then boom, she's going to be at Good Nights in North Carolina. And you're going to have to drive 19 hours to go
1: so
0: see her.
1: So far.
0: I love you. I'm so happy that you're here. And I'm so happy that you're killing it. Thank you for being here. We'll see you Sunday. I'll be there. 99%.
1: I love you.
0: JP is up next. You can come see me do comedy too. Next week, I'll be all over the state. I'm all over the place. I'll be in Brooksville. I'll be in Plant City, two of the biggest metropolises in the Tampa Bay area next weekend. JohnnyBComedy.com. Enjoy the rest of your day. It's Friday. You ain't got ish to do.
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0: Friday, JP, 1025 The Bone, Real Raw Radio, 800-771-1025. Tis the phone number. Just about an hour, we got a deck shot for you to win $1,000 with the Bone Bonus. So you got that going for us. Good morning, Monica. What's happening?
1: I don't have a need, if you know, with the FCC weren't a thing, I don't have a need to just say drop F-bombs nonstop at all in any way, shape, or form. But I do want to say certain words at certain times. And T word, the like word there are now? Certain. Right now, I just want to say really badly, it's mother bleeping Friday.
0: Yeah.
1: But I, you know, it doesn't have the same effect. Like it's mother, if we could just say it, like again, right. I don't have to swear for the rest of the show if I, you know, whatever, but. Like, sometimes it just needs to happen.
0: Get yourself a podcast, girly. You can say whatever the hell you want.
1: All the work.
0: I know. Gotcha. totally gotcha. How are you after your brush with nature? If you don't know, and it's so funny because we just talked about this last week.
1: Did I jinx myself? No, I didn't, because I've said this a million times because it's true, and I figured I'd live my whole life without being stung by a bee. And guess what happened yesterday afternoon? Not only just one bee, it was two bees. Like, so I know all at this exact same time. So like like a millisecond apart. So I got back from my walk and I was bringing stuff back from the car that I had left in there. So I'm carrying two heavy thing, like two gallons of diet sweet tea from Publix, one in each arm.
0: Gallons?
1: They're
0: four, 8.5. How much?
1: They're BOGO, and I'm taking full advantage. I have like 8 of them already. Yeah,
0: it's BOGO,
1: and it's a good deal. Anyway, so I have one in each hand. I know, and they're heavy. And as I'm walking, I have stairs to go up at one flight. And as soon as I'm about to step one foot on, I feel something I've never felt before behind in the back of my leg, and then a half a millisecond later, on the back of my arm. And I swore, there was no FCC. I said the F word so loud.
0: Did you drop the iced tea?
1: I did not, actually. And I said, what the F was that? Because I didn't, because I just felt like, what was that? Like, I honestly felt like, this is how my brain works. Someone was, because there's bushes and a tall wall to the left, like I'm off to the side. And there's like nobody, I'm like in my head, there was someone in camouflage leaning on that wall and like pea dart shooting me. You know what I mean? Like, he's shooting me with a little blow dart type of thing. That's what in my head was the first thought over a bee. And it hurt. And I was like, ow. And I just kept saying, ouch, F, ouch, F, ouch, F, ouch, F, like just nonstop. And.
0: Well, the upside is you found out that you're not allergic to it. So you got that.
1: Well, that was my second thought was like, what if I am allergic? And I just never knew because it's never happened. And so I'm getting 911 on my phone, like, because what happens? Do I start to not be able to breathe or something? Does my throat close up? How fast can the ambulance get here? And
0: But you survived.
1: I did, but then it started burning, and then it got like a little red bump.
0: Did you chat GPT to make sure you weren't dying?
1: I did not. I don't like to use that. But also the one
0: you just roughed it out.
1: I did. I'm a tough woman. The back of my arm one didn't bother me half as much, but the one in the back of my leg right now itches. Like, it itches so bad. Like, I can't stop. And there's a little tenderness, like, if you got a shot or something, like, it would be sore. But why does it itch? Do they always itch?
0: I guess it's like
1: a mosquito. Does it look like I'm itching my crotch?
0: I mean, it could be. No, it doesn't look like it. Yeah, that's... if you want to watch the show, and you want to watch, you know, let your mind do whatever it wants to do. Just go to YouTube, go on the Bone.
1: Worse, and it's just so bad.
0: That's funny. Congratulations on making it through.
1: Yeah, I survived. Bitch. And now, but the thing is, you know how you want to go through life without ever tying a tie, and you can, you know,
0: yeah.
1: I'm on the other end of things. Why couldn't I have just kept going? And why were there two of them? And
0: you made it through.
1: I did.
0: You made it through, girlie.
1: I'm gonna live. That is the final verdict.
0: I remember one time I got, I guess in my sleep, I got bit by a spider. Something happened.
1: Did you wake up when it happened, or did you wake up?
0: No, I woke up. I'm sure I didn't wake up that much behind it, but I woke up. My whole face was blown up like a balloon.
1: Oh!
0: So they took me to my mother. Took me to the emergency room. There were no. Urgent care centers at the time. I was a kid. And so she took me to the emergency room. At that time, she worked at a hospital, so that definitely helped.
1: Ew, did you skip people?
0: And they got me. I don't know. I was little and my face. You know what? They probably would have dragged me right in anyway because my face was literally blown up. Like, my lips were up by my nose. My eyes were closed. Like, the whole deal.
1: Yeah. Oh, God. Could you breathe? And, are you all right? Like, were you scared?
0: Well, I ended up. So they shoot me up with a bunch of adrenaline, right? And then, because I guess that's how you treat it.
1: I don't know.
0: And now I'm in the emergency room. And I'm like bouncing off the walls.
1: What do you mean?
0: Because they shot me up with adrenaline.
1: Oh.
0: Right?
1: They gave you a Mountain Dew, in essence.
0: Way more than that.
1: Yeah.
0: They gave me like a half an ounce of cocaine and stuck it up my nose in one shot. That, like that kind of bouncing off the wall. And I'll never forget it because all of a sudden there was like noises going off and like, I don't know, cold blue. In the ER, code blue, and people came from running all over the place. I mean, people came running. And I'm watching this whole thing, and they go to... So, in the ER, it's kind of like a triage set.
1: Yes.
0: So, there's no rooms. It's just like bed, curtain, bed, curtain, bed, curtain. And it's like U-shaped. It's like U-shaped.
1: Okay.
0: So, I was at like one end of the U, and he was like the bottom... where it starts to curve up the other way of the U.
1: Yeah.
0: And people just came flying. They're running and you just hear, I'm watching this whole thing because I'm like wired.
1: Oh my God.
0: And my eyes are like bugging out of my head. Like, what's going on? What's going on? And then all of a sudden, like they close the curtain and you just hear all this rustling going on.
1: Oh no.
0: And then they walk out with their heads down low. Like they just open up the curtain and they walk out.
1: Oh.
0: And their heads are just, like, their heads are just low. And, like, they just walk out. The dude died.
1: Oh, my God.
0: The dude across me. And I'm sitting there going.
1: This is trauma. This is trauma scarring drama.
0: Right. But at the time, I'm still bouncing off the wall. I'm like, what just happened? Wow. You know, like, it was crazy.
1: That is. That's a horrible experience. And like you said, I mean, there's nothing you could do. You had to go to the ER and that just happened to be bad timing. But
0: I still find.
1: What'd your mom say to you? Like, don't look or like.
0: No, she was, you know, she was just there.
1: Sorry, the person died. Did she mention
0: that? No, she didn't say anything. If I know my mother, she was probably getting a cup of coffee or something.
1: Yeah, you are Gen X. They don't.
0: Yeah.
1: Yeah, that is true.
0: I'd be surprised if she even stayed in the hospital with me. I don't remember, to be quite honest with you.
1: She dropped you off. That would so not surprise a Gen X parent doing that.
0: No way. No, it's just like when I went to college. They dropped me off. I think I had a TV and my stuff in two plastic bags. My father gave me $50. He said, make it last. And that was it. They got in the car and they left.
1: He couldn't even make it 100. He went 50.
0: $50.
1: How long did that 50? Did you go straight to the marijuana person with your $50?
0: No. Not while I was there. Cause I was in the wrong place. I didn't want to be there. It was bad news.
1: That does suck.
0: But yeah, you know, it's funny. Now I say, okay, you know, one of the things, and I know it's too late for this, but the stuff that interests me outside of radio, I would love to work in, not in the ER, because there's too many drunk weirdos.
1: Yeah.
0: But I would love to work in an operating room.
1: No.
0: I would love that.
1: Here's because the thing. It's not too late. It's never too late. Let me just tell you that right now.
0: Right, but there's no money there.
1: It's not about the money.
0: You know, I would need it to survive. I would need it to, like if radio got pulled out from under me.
1: You don't have kids the kids will be sporting themselves. And it's just you and your wife, and your wife has a good job.
0: Right, but I like to live a certain way. And, you know, I don't want to, you know, go losing money. Anyway, I just find it interesting, and I like being in that setting. And when I had my last surgery, like there were so many people around. And I'm saying to myself, what does everybody do here?
1: Stuff.
0: It can't all be stuff where I need like a rocket scientist amount of education, right? There's got to be somebody who did like a 6-month course.
1: Yeah, some people. You're always looking for the shortcut. There are definitely people who don't have, there's a reason they're not operating. You know, they're not at the actual operation table. But also it does take a lot of understanding. But you could still do that. My cousin's husband literally just got his IT degree and he's like, he ain't a spring chicken. So, I mean, like it takes time. You got to use your spare time for going towards that or whatever.
0: Yeah.
1: That would be great and stress-free.
0: Is being in an operating room really stress-free?
1: Well, for you.
0: I mean, I guess if I'm doing hip replacements, but if all of a sudden, like this surgery that I'm talking about, not my shoulder, but the one before that when I had my neck done.
1: Jeez, you have
0: to. And it was my, neck or was my back?
1: You have
0: I don't remember. Oh, I know it was my neurosurgeon, right?
1: Okay.
0: So.
1: Head.
0: No, I think this was my lower back. He did anything with your spine is, you know, I mean, you can do an orthopedic or you can do a, the way it's always been explained to me with the surgeries that I had on my back, you can either use an orthopedic or you can use a neurosurgeon. An orthopedic is like a mechanic, right? They just go in there, clank, clank, clank, clank, clank, you know,
1: parts that kind of parts.
0: Thing. Neurosurgeons, like everything is precise, everything is this. So I decided to go with that one. This guy's done three surgeries on me already. I love this guy. And we got to talking before they started getting me high. And I'm like, you don't all need to be here.
1: like, not all of you. Them,
0: I'm like, what do you do? What, you know, I'm the anesthesiologist. All right. What about you? Well, I'm the anesthesiologist assistant, which I go to find out. Those guys are making like $300,000 a year.
1: There you go. Be an anesthesiologist assistant.
0: Right. I think you need a lot of school for that. And then there was some guy that had me like charged up to electrodes to make sure my nerves were doing the right thing. Like, it was like, I'm like, all right, this guy's job is interesting. You know, and what do you do? Like, well, I hand them the instruments. I'm like, I could do that.
1: You could hand instruments for sure, but you'd have to be paying. You'd have to be focused and paying attention. And I don't know if your attention span, unless you are so interested in that sort of thing, that it would.
0: It might be at this age. I think I can do it, especially if they put me on Adderall or something. Then I can focus.
1: Well, I don't know if you're supposed to be on drugs in the operating room.
0: You're probably right.
1: The closest thing I've had to surgery, and I can't even, like, you're saying all these surgeries. You've had too many. You're done.
0: There I'm well no aware surgeries. I've had too many surgeries.
1: But the closest thing to that I had was when I had my colonoscopy a couple years ago. And I point back. Now that you mention it, there were so many people in that room. What were you guys doing? And I get that there's machines and maybe they were like taking readings or whatever, but like, why were they, what were y'all doing in there?
0: They all wanted to see the famous girl's balloon knot.
1: Yeah. You're welcome, boys. You're welcome.
0: When I had, you know, it's funny, man. I have, for whatever reason, I take the funny away from these things.
1: You can see the.
0: Yeah. So like with the surgery on my back, like, they got me high before they knocked me out.
1: Okay.
0: And I felt it because I was still laying on my back, and, you know, even when they knocked me out, so they must have knocked me out and then turned me over onto the next, because I was in one bed and then they had to move me to like the operating table. So they had already knocked me out. But I remember when they got me high, I'm like, yo, I better not see pictures of my ass on the internet. You know?
1: An ass is an ass is an ass to them. But also, that doesn't freak you out that they moved you and you just don't have any recollection. Like, who knows what's going on?
0: Well, I said to them, I go, shouldn't I, you know, get on the table? We have to intubate you and the whole deal. So we got to knock you out while you're on your back. And then we carefully move you, which could explain the amount of people that are in the operating room. And then when I had the ablation done on my heart, the second one, you heard me.
1: You're like Steve Austin, the $6 million man. You're all new parts.
0: I wish there were new parts, Monica. That would be great.
1: They're all used parts? They're all parts off of eBay?
0: the one with my heart. So in order to do the ablation, they go in through both sides of your groin.
1: Oh, they, you have send two sides like to your groin?
0: Huh?
1: You have two sides to your groin? Each ball? What?
0: No. So like through the sides, basically like the leg area where the leg meets the groin area, and they go up both sides, and one goes into your heart on the left side, and the other one comes in across.
1: Oh my God.
0: But in order to do that, I must have had, and they all knew it was JP.
1: Horrible.
0: There was no anonymity here.
1: Oh, I don't like this at all. Go, you gotta go out of state.
0: Do you know how many nurses looked at my junk that day?
1: Oh, no.
0: And you know how many had to?
1: Yeah. I mean, junk is junk. I don't think, but at the same time, there is a little bit, they're going to notice a little bit more. Why don't you go somewhere where you're not known?
0: Because that's where my doctor went.
1: I got to tell
0: you. That's where my doctor was. And like HIPAA was out the window. Gone. There was no HIPAA.
1: HIPAA.
0: I mean, I had no less than a half a dozen women.
1: Now,
0: move a sheet over to under the guise of, and I'm doing air quotes here, make sure the catheter is in right.
1: Don't tell them their jobs.
0: Yeah.
1: But here's the thing. aren't you strangely proud of your ween? Like, don't you feel like you're like, yeah.
0: Not in that situation.
1: Like, yeah, ladies.
0: Not in that situation. It's cold up in that bitch.
1: Were you
0: it's
1: shorn?
0: Cold. Huh?
1: Were you shorn or was it all unkempt?
0: No, it was shorn. It had okay. to be.
1: All right, then what?
0: Well, what's funny is I keep that thing, you know, pretty good at the time. So the one nurse comes in to like she's getting ready to shave me. And she pulls the sheet up, you know, she pulls the sheet over and lifts my gown up. And she's like, oh, you beat me to it. She puts a razor away and covers me up.
1: It is so vulnerable for a guy.
0: I know, man.
1: And mostly because of society's ridiculousness with penis size. So,
0: right.
1: But like for a woman, okay, it is very vulnerable to have legs and stirrups and vagina ready for the doctor to inspect. All, there's just open and there's nothing. But there's no, you know, kind of whatever society kink on a certain type of vagina or whatever. Like men are
0: no.
1: constantly thinking about the size of their penises. So like that.
0: Well, you ladies did that.
1: You're welcome.
0: You did that to us.
1: I mean, listen.
0: You made that happen. Payback, I'm sure.
1: We like what we like.
0: But I was watching a video before. We have this woman that listens to the show on Twitter. I think she's like Nudist Jamie or something along those lines.
1: Oh, I've seen her. Yeah, I didn't know. I thought it was, I didn't know if it was a guy or a girl.
0: So, and you know, she's a naturalist or whatever.
1: Yeah.
0: So she posts a lot of stuff of people living their lives in the nude and all the things.
1: Oh, you follow her?
0: Yeah.
1: Oh.
0: She's got nude stuff all the time. Why wouldn't I?
1: Right?
0: So, and I'm also okay with that. Like, I don't think I would live my life. Like, I'm not going to go on some bike ride with my balls hanging out. But I also go to a nude beach and I don't think twice about
1: yeah,
0: it.
1: Yeah, I was going to say, I think you've been to a nude
0: right?
1: beach.
0: So I can do that. That doesn't bother me.
1: Yeah.
0: But I was watching this thing and they were at a party and they were dancing. And there was like, yeah, they were all sitting there and they were dancing. And this one black dude was living up to the stereotype. I mean,
1: all right,
0: you know, that kind of thing. And then next to him was another black dude. He was kind of heavy, but he was not living up to the stereotype.
1: Oh, no.
0: I'm like, I know I'm not supposed to care because I'm a naturalist and it's the body and we're just free. But if I'm the second black guy, I am getting away from the first black guy because
1: everybody's getting away from the black guy.
0: Right. There's no way I'm hanging out for that. Not a chance.
1: Would you personally feel comfortable standing next to the guy, the first black guy that was naked? Would you be like, you know what? I, you know, of course I'm not that, but I'm not bad.
0: Right. Yes, I would be fine.
1: Yeah.
0: I would
1: you.
0: Be
1: That's
0: okay
1: security.
0: With that. I would be great standing next to the other black guy. Black guy too. I'd be like, yeah.
1: You know, girls don't do that with boobs. I'm standing next to any girl,
0: no,
1: with
0: no
1: matter what size her boobs are. Who cares?
0: I know, but girls pick on each other for every other little
1: That's
0: thing.
1: That's true. We're looking at the fat and cellulite.
0: You're looking at cellulite. You're looking at, does she have back fat? Does she have, you know, stuff that guys don't even, at least most guys don't even look at. You're looking at eyelashes.
1: Yeah.
0: Guys like, I don't care about your eyelashes.
1: Yeah.
0: You know, it's like, I could care less. All right, we have no Dizzy yet, correct?
1: He hasn't walked in yet.
0: Okay, so he had some stuff to deal with, and he'll from what he told me, he'll be in a little bit. So right now, it's me and Monica. Your call's 800-771-1025, The Bone Real Raw Radio.
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0: It's JP, Monica, 102.5 The Bone, Real Raw Radio. Dizzy, from what I understand, is on his way. So I'm on the Bone YouTube page. I'm looking at the chat.
1: Oh, yeah?
0: Did I miss something this morning? I mean, there's all sorts of commenting going on around here about something happened on Mike's show. What happened?
1: There's never a short supply of drama in this joint. You know that.
0: Right.
1: Basically, I heard part of Mike Helter's show today when he was talking to Ian Beckles, who called in regards to this punch-out chit-chat that's been going around.
0: You know, I caught a little bit of Setting Show yesterday, and they were talking about... Oh, did I see it? I might have seen a Reels or a story or something where they were talking about a fight, like show versus show, and it was going to be Pat Maroon for Sending Show against Ian Beckles for... They were talking about the idea. Not that it was definitely happening, but they were talking about the idea of it.
1: Yes, and apparently, yeah, because it started just before that when Ian Beckles does the after show with Johnny B on Thursdays. And since Mike Helt had been talking about that and impossible shows, you know, people representing the Bone shows or whatever, it was brought up to Ian Beckles about Pat Maroon. And you know, he was like, he said he didn't want to do it, but like, if he did do it, you know, watch out, Pat Maroon. You know, what you'd say if you're getting ready to fight, you know, nothing over the top, nothing, you know, mean or vicious or anything like that.
0: Okay.
1: Well, then Pat Maroon called the John Senning show and, he heard what Ian had to say, and Pat took it some type of way, which everybody takes stuff differently. And Pat said something to the effect of, why is he coming at me like that? Why is he, you know, I get fighting or whatever, but why is he got to say it like that? Or he wasn't mad or whatever.
0: It came off sideways.
1: Yes.
0: To Pat, yes.
1: And whatever, like I said, everybody takes things differently. Well, they played that audio. Well, part of what Pat said, and I don't have it verbatim, but part of what he said was, you know, he's not scared, whatever, blah, blah, but... something to the effect of...
0: Those are two big dudes.
1: I know.
0: Those are two big dudes.
1: I know. Something to the effect of Ian Beckles... Like, nobody knows who Ian Beckles is. Like, he's not famous type of situation. And exactly everybody. And especially, like... And that's my reaction. What are you talking... Like, maybe Pat doesn't... He's in his own hockey world.
0: Yeah.
1: But in Tampa... Ian Beckles is definitely not.
0: Right. He spent how many years on the air, on a sports station?
1: If nothing else. But he's also a former Buccaneer.
0: Plus played for the Buccaneers.
1: Yeah.
0: He was in the Buccaneers 50 thing. Like all that stuff.
1: Some would say he's a radio legend. Rod and Ian was huge for a very long time. So, you know, that was a little disrespectful, I think. And so that happened. And that happened on the air yesterday afternoon.
0: Okay.
1: And they were talking about it this morning on the morning show. They replayed it for Ian and kind of got his two cents out of it, that type of thing.
0: Okay. And that's it?
1: I mean, that's what happened.
0: That's what the whole thing, because I'm looking at, like, comments here, and, you know, it looks like, is there a Dizzy, did I miss a Dizzy and Ian thing? Did you just say something and
1: well,
0: I didn't?
1: Yeah, and I hate to say this, and he's not here to represent himself, but I'll just tell you what
0: happened.
1: It just
0: says, did Dizzy dip out after the conversation on Mike's show? And then
1: I know Dizzy really looks up to Ian, and I know Ian and
0: right.
1: are friends and they hang outside of work. But
0: well,
1: basically,
0: Ian commented here, Dizzy is somewhere all hugged up with Pat Maroon.
1: Yeah.
0: Ruh-roh.
1: See, okay, so, and I'm just going to say what happened again. Gareth can, you know, say what he wants when he gets here. But basically Ian heard the audio, and the fact that Pat Maroon says that about Ian not really being someone anybody knows, and Gareth not saying, like, wait, what? Like, kind of like what you and I did. What? No, of course.
0: Right.
1: No. He didn't say anything. He just kind of laughed and, like, laughed.
0: Okay.
1: And Ian on Mike Helter's show this morning was feeling some type of way about that and saying how he was disappointed and how he... I think in the beginning he said, that Canadian's dead to me, but I could be wrong. But in essence, he was saying how disappointed he was and how he wished that, you know, he expected, I think, Gareth to say something in his defense, and he didn't, so.
0: I'm sure they'll work it out. This punch-out conversation has kind of taken on a life of its own quickly.
1: I know.
0: Because somebody sent me an idea that you should fight Kalta's daughter.
1: Why would guy punch a 13-year-old?
0: I don't know. I thought it was a funny idea, though.
1: What is that? Why is that funny?
0: I don't know. I thought it was a funny idea.
1: Why would a 13-year-old punch a 55-year-old? Like, none of
0: I don't know. I don't know. They were like, we have to get somebody in there. Dizzy's wants to fight, was already ready to fight somebody. I have a bust, you know, just a post-surgical shoulder. I can't fight anybody. And somebody just sent me a message that you should fight Calta's daughter.
1: Well, they reiterated about 50 times this morning the whole rule of if this is going to happen is that nobody who works here can fight.
0: Oh, okay. So then Dizzy's not fighting anyway.
1: Yeah, and they made a joke about firing him for a day or something like that. Whatever. but yeah, because he's part-time or whatever, you can just hire him back. But I don't know. Listen, I don't know. I know people are chomping at the bit for it. I just feel like it's been so long and people... And just, I think it's the ideas that are being thrown out there, whether they happen or not, are getting people all amped up about it.
0: Yeah. I think this thing will take on a life of its own pretty quick. You know, it's already got the people chatting, that's for sure.
1: Yeah. I don't want it to create internal beef.
0: Yeah. I'm getting soft in my old age. I don't want to see anybody arguing. I don't want to see anybody mad at each other.
1: Thank you.
0: I don't even know who I am anymore.
1: You're welcome. It's my influence. And
0: I don't even know who
1: either.
0: I am anymore. Like I certainly don't want to see Ian and Dizzy go out.
1: No, nobody does. Why would
0: And
1: you
0: then
1: want
0: like
1: that?
0: You know, as anytime I've been around the punch out, it's never gotten ugly or personal or, I mean, yeah, you start trading barbs, whatever, a little bit, but there was never anything like...
1: I feel like Gareth and Ryan Hoppy was definite beef. It was,
0: but it was Hoppy. You know what I'm talking about? Like, so it wasn't, like the idea of this Pat Maroon and Ian thing coming off feeling like, and again, I could be wrong, feeling like it's coming off heavy already... That's a different vibe. That's a whole different
1: but
0: vibe.
1: I don't think maybe I'm wrong here, but just from hearing the audio and what happened back and forth, I don't see it. I don't see any real true beef. Like I see some smack talk out of both of them for whatever reason, but I don't feel a hate or an anger, a true beef.
0: You would know better than I would.
1: I mean, you know what I'm saying? Heard it, yeah.
0: You would certainly know better than I would because I'm
1: think,
0: not.
1: I think if Ian were to sign up, and by the way, he started when he called in today, he started at zero. He's like, I thank you and everything, but 0% chance I'm doing this. And Mike, this is another time I wish I could swear. Mike flipping Calta is so flipping good. You know how he is, right?
0: What'd he do?
1: He knows how to push buttons and twist and word things where then he's got Ian go. Ian came in at 0%. And Mike Calta's just saying, how Mike Calta says things to get things done.
0: Yeah.
1: And next thing you know, Ian, at one point, Ian was 3%. And Mike was like, well, I guess that's more. Next thing you know, he's like at 11%. Like, he keeps going. And Mike keeps talking to him, and he keeps going up. And, oh,
0: but also,
1: my God.
0: Give Ian credit for that, too. He knows what he's doing.
1: Absolutely.
0: He's not new to this radio thing, that's for sure.
1: He's the one putting on these things, not, you know? Yeah.
0: Tell you, man, it's amazing to me how, first off, the amount of drama that this building, this radio station kicks up is crazy.
1: Insanity. I have a feeling, feeling there's that much drama in your building. You just don't know about it because you just don't talk to anybody.
0: No, it's never on air stuff. Do you know what I'm saying? Nothing drips out to the air. I want to strangle the other morning guy, but I don't talk about it on the air.
1: There's no talk station. And with the music stations, you have to abide by certain rules. Like if there were a talk station, don't act like you wouldn't talk about the morning guy.
0: Probably.
1: So like you have whatever time in between songs to play dead guy and to do whatever. Your structure, all the music stations there are structured.
0: I tell you, during the golden era of the shock jock, when you had Howard Stern in mornings and Opie and Anthony in afternoons in two different stations in New York City, but owned by the same company, and Opie and Anthony were going after Howard every day. I mean, relentless. And Opie and Anthony's listeners were called the pests.
1: Why? Just because?
0: They're called the pests because they would just sick the pests on somebody. There was a target. They would sick the pests on somebody. And it was a never-ending onslaught from the pests against Howard and O&A against Howard and Anthony doing his impressions of Howard.
1: Was there real beef between Howard and O&A?
0: To the point, where Howard went to the guy who was running. That was when they were owned by Viacom, CBS Viacom.
1: I worked for
0: same company that owned MTV, whatever it was. The guy's name that ran the whole joint was Mel Karmazin. Mm-hmm. And Howard went to Mel and said, I don't want these guys.
1: Oh.
0: And I think they want it. And then I think what happened after that is Howard left and went to Sirius, and they moved O&A to mornings on K-Rock on Howard's old station. And it just, everything
1: David
0: just
1: Lee
0: went.
1: Roth was mornings at one point there.
0: Yeah, not for long.
1: Okay, yeah, I know, I remember
0: not
1: that.
0: Not for long.
1: Yeah.
0: Not for long.
1: Am I the only person who didn't listen to Howard Stern? I only listened to Howard Stern.
0: I don't know, was he in the Tampa market? I don't even know if he was there.
1: I don't know. I mean, so they were listening to him somehow. But I listened to him because I had to run, there was a minute and a half delay, and I had to run his board when the 10:10 a.m. ran his show. Mm-hmm. And I honestly, and he, all he did a lot of time was just bitch about terrestrial radio. He couldn't wait to leave for Sirius, blah, blah, blah.
0: But that, yeah, the whole last year, I couldn't believe they didn't pull the plug on.
1: I know. And I'm listening to that every single morning of my life. But honestly, I really started to get to like him. I'm like, if he'd just shut up about his terrestrial crap, he was actually, I liked him.
0: I can't listen to it. I can't hear him anymore. I cannot hear him anymore. I don't need somebody yelling at me about my politics and telling me I'm stupid and I need to die and all that kind of craziness. I'm like,
1: oh, you mean like the president does for people?
0: Okay, guy. Yeah, but I have an option to not listen to him.
1: You're right.
0: You have an option to not listen to him too. You can shut it off.
1: It's on the news, and then I have to hear it. Then I can turn it.
0: You don't have to hear anything.
1: If I'm listening to the news and it's the main news story,
0: click off.
1: I do click off, but there's no way to. I don't know what's going to happen, so I can't click it off before it happens.
0: But you're not going to Trump for entertainment.
1: No.
0: I'm going to the radios to listen to somebody to entertain. I'm to the interviews, to the stories, to the stuff going on behind the scenes. That's why I was going there. I did, you know, when once COVID hit, that dude lost his mind.
1: I haven't listened since he wasn't here.
0: I know. I tell you what, too, the world does miss O&A, man. When they were firing on all cylinders.
1: Will Howard Stern be... Okay, so I didn't know he was doing all of that and everything. But will his legacy be the great Howard Stern, or will it be politics and all of this?
0: It'll always be the great. It'll be the great Howard Stern.
1: Good.
0: But because the people of our age, we remember the heyday. We remember when it was him and Jackie the Joke Man, and Stuttering John, and Fred, and you know, and all that stuff, and. You know, and then when it was Artie, and everybody remembers that stuff before things got serious and political talk came in, because he was never that guy. He was a blue-collar guy. But then he wanted to start hanging out with the A-listers that he was interviewing, and all of a sudden the blue-collar guy, and he married a supermodel, so now he's not the everyday. He was the everyman, you know, when he was coming up. He was the everyman.
1: Yeah.
0: And then he married a supermodel. He wasn't the everyman anymore.
1: No.
0: And everything changed.
1: No.
0: It is what it is.
1: He's still shows on the air.
0: Shows grow.
1: But he's still on the air. He's not, and he's making a crap ton of money.
0: Shows grow, and that's cool. And you always hope that your audience grows with you. And I'm sure he's, as many as he's lost, he's gained. So, this is what it is. Mm-hmm. You know, he's not his there worrying about my opinion of him, that's for sure.
1: You sure about that?
0: You know, and we still all, anybody who does this all has to, I'm not saying we have to bow to the altar, but you have to, you know, admit the obvious. That he's the one who kicked the doors open for the rest of us.
1: Absolutely.
0: No question about it. Great. No question about it. It's JP 1025 The Bone, Real Raw Radio.
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0: 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That is the phone number. We have Mr. Dizzy in.
1: I'm back, baby.
0: You okay?
1: What's up, guys? Yeah. Just, went and did my ketamine treatment. You've done it before. You can't really, you don't just jump into stuff like get on the mic right after. You're a little loopy from it.
0: What made you think doing that before work was a good idea?
1: It wasn't my idea. It was recommended to me by someone. I'll tell you off air. But okay. It was just kind of like, dog, go. Long story short, had a rough night. I was spiraling. Bad space I was in mentally with a lot of stuff with my pops and, just all that stuff. Uh-huh. Hit me.
0: Yeah.
1: And like 2020, I've told you guys this. I was in a dark place. Dark place. And it was just like I was seeing the signs of like this is where I was at before I started spiraling into like that depression that you can't pull the sunken place, I call it. Right?
0: Right.
1: And I just felt that. And John.
0: Yeah.
1: Me and him were having a talk. He called me up and we had to talk. And then he told me, he's like, man, let's go ketamine treatment in the morning. The idea was I was supposed to get here on time, but because when I went and hooked up, they hooked me up to the machines, but it wasn't plugged in, so it wasn't...
0: Took you longer?
1: Yeah. I didn't go under till like 15 minutes in, so...
2: Were you wondering? Were you like, wait, what?
1: I think I fell asleep in the chair waiting, and I was like,
2: wow,
1: this is a different experience. Maybe I'm going through a lot. And then after it, Deb, she's like... It took you a while to get in, right? I was like, yeah. She goes, yeah. We didn't have you hooked up in the first 10. But once I did,
0: Yeah.
1: Just feeling great, scrubbing the brain.
0: You feel lighter.
1: Yes.
0: So, good.
1: Yeah. So that's what took me so long. But I'm here.
0: Yeah?
1: Yeah.
0: Ready to have some fun. You want to get to the bottom of the Z and stuff or what?
1: Oh, man. Buckles the Clown? Let's go.
0: Oh, nice.
1: I didn't say that. That wasn't my words.
2: I did leave that part out, JP.
1: Oh, you didn't hear about that?
0: You called him Buckles the Clown?
1: Not me. No, not me. Mike, yeah. I think. Mike did? Who did?
2: I think it was... I heard it out of Gio's mouth first that instead of Ian Buckles, because Ian was not going to fight, that he was Ian Buckles.
1: Yeah.
0: Okay.
1: So it started with... Pat Maroon hearing the clips. John played the clips for him.
0: Right.
1: And, I don't know if you heard the whole setup. It's Sending Show versus Mike Show.
0: Right. Yeah. I was going to say, because we just talked about this in the last segment.
1: Oh, okay.
0: But we had people in the chat on YouTube saying, I wonder if you're not here because what happened with Ian or what happened with Pat Maroon, the whole deal. Like, people saying you turned your back on your boy.
1: Oh, no. I mean, that's crazy because, at the end of the day, like, I told Ian this. I was like, bro, you were in Hoppy's corner when I fought him. Like, so
2: oh,
1: anything,
2: he was? I forgot about that. Well, but you guys also, we were in a different part of your relationship at that point in time. But he was in Hoppy's corner. I forgot about that. He was,
1: and I was
2: all
1: like,
2: in on Hoppy.
1: It's not that serious. I go, it's Sending Show versus Mike Show. So, of course, I'm in Sending Show corner. That's the show I'm on. So, okay. As much as it sucks, they volunteered you. You're on Mike's show. You're in his corner. I have to have my... When I'm part of the team, I got to have the team's back. So, it's kind of like the Bucks player, Bane, when he was like... When they were like, your college players that you're going to see in the NFL, he goes, they ain't my boys no more. I go, I'm on this team right now. This is the team I'm on.
2: That's so why we needed... Because in my head, I was like, yeah, that was kind of wrong, guy. But I understand where that's why we needed your point of view. There was a reason.
1: Yeah.
2: Now, how does Ian feel when after you said that to him?
1: I mean, right. He was joking with me. I imagine he was joking with me through text. And if Ian was really pissed off and didn't want to deal with me, I don't think I would get the text.
2: Yeah,
1: like, joking, not,
2: yeah.
1: Like anything talking about it, he'd just be like, "Well, F this guy. I'm not even talking to him."
2: Yeah.
1: So I don't think he's upset. It would be crazy if he is.
2: Well,
1: he played the clips.
2: I don't know if it'd be crazy. After you explained it, I would hope he would see your point of view. But I think just in that moment, that guy, like if it's me, I'm putting myself in his shoes. If it's that moment and he's hearing crap talked about him and who he thought was his boy.
1: Yeah. Didn't what was even the crap? I talked.
2: Well, no, I'm saying Pat Maroon was talking crap. And then you didn't have, when he said that about him not being famous in town and you're not going, wait, what? People know him here.
1: Yeah,
2: like,
1: yeah.
2: I know my feelings would be hurt. Personally.
1: I didn't even think of that. I was just letting Pat cook. I was like, I was doing my Don King. I was like, oh my God, this is going to be a fight to remember. They're both taking jabs at each other.
0: Save it for the ring. You see Rocky V? Save it for the ring. Save it for the ring.
2: Oh, goodness.
0: But, well, hopefully you still have your friend. You'll know whether he's pissed at you or not if you guys are in a little bit of a circle and he passes the joint past you.
2: Oh, is that the international? Yeah.
0: If he don't hand it to you, he ain't happy.
1: Like, oh, man, he really did. My dad's mad.
2: Yeah. They did ask, are you allowed to go into Dignitary Cafe after this? And he said yes. So.
1: There we go. So
0: as a paying customer, yeah. You are. He's not going to turn, like, green is good. He's not going to turn away anybody with cash.
1: Yeah. No, I think we're good, man. Again, if I think Ian's the type of guy, if it was really that serious, he'd be like, we need to have a talk. Can you slide by? And he would tell me, and I'd be like, you're being a little bitch.
0: No, I absolutely wouldn't.
1: Not to his face. I'd be like, oh, my God, I'm so sorry. And then I leave, like, oh, what a little bitch.
0: He'll smack the taste out of your mouth.
1: Yeah, sure. I'm not no Pat Maroon. He'll slap me without thinking about it.
0: Yeah, that's for sure. Well, hopefully everything is cool. I don't know why I'm getting so soft. Like, I don't want to see anybody.
2: You're not soft. You actually care and have a heart, and there's nothing wrong with caring and having a heart.
0: Hey, Diz, keep an eye on the hotline.
2: I know, because I think whoever was just trying to call has the old hotline. Oh. Because the light was flashing for the old one.
0: Okay.
2: They need the new one.
0: Hold on.
2: I saw it in the background, but I'm like, that's the old hotline.
1: Uh-oh.
0: What's the matter? You got it?
1: No.
2: Just call a regular number. It's not like there's a...
0: Yeah.
2: I think you'll get through.
0: This is going to be Big Brother trying to call him.
2: Uh-oh.
1: Nope. Still the old number.
2: Ian, you have the real number. Say it again, JP.
0: 800-771-1025.
2: Yeah, he's calling the old hotline. I can see the light. It's lighting up right
0: and
2: now.
0: It can't come, and it doesn't come
2: no,
0: up.
2: No, the new hotline lights up over there.
0: Okay.
1: Yeah, it's like...
2: I don't even know where that one is. Someone's... It's like a light switch that you don't, when you turn it on off and nothing happens. That's what's happening with the hotline right now.
0: Okay. We'll get to him in a second.
1: We're all working through this.
0: What'd you say?
1: I said we're all working through this.
0: I know. We're all just trying to get it all figured out.
2: I mean, as long as, like I said, I don't want there to be any beef between anybody on this station, but, you know, as long as...
1: Line one.
2: Oh, there we go. Okay, I'm just going to put him straight on the air.
0: Yeah, that's it. What's up, Ian? How are you, buddy?
3: How you guys doing? I don't know personally, but the way he took it is that he basically Dizzy dogged him, and he looked up to him really well, and he said he don't want to have nothing to do with the guy. That's what he said on the radio today.
0: Yeah,
3: he said he's more than welcome to go into his shop because he don't kick nobody out. That was on the radio today. I don't know. I'm just a listener.
0: No, you're not just a listener. We appreciate you, man. I think Ian's calling in now, so we should... is he on the line?
2: He's
0: not there?
2: No, I don't know if he doesn't have the, I don't know.
0: Yeah, thanks, man.
2: He's right. Everything he said is right. He did say that he can come to Dignitary because they don't kick anybody out. And also, Ian said something to the effect of, because Mike was like, are you mad at him or whatever? And Ian just said, I don't waste time on being mad. It doesn't accomplish anything. I love that.
0: He doesn't.
2: I love that so
0: he's
2: much.
0: He's like, sometimes
2: he's so flipping zen.
0: He's like Yoda.
2: And I love it. And good. It's healthy. You see what it's doing for him, right?
1: He's on.
0: Okay, what's up, Ian?
4: How you doing, brother? Dizzy didn't even say hi to me. He didn't even say hi.
0: He didn't even say hi.
2: Awkward.
4: No.
1: Well, because I didn't know it was you, first of all. I said, is that you, Ian? What's up?
4: It's too late.
1: No, I said that. When I answered, I said, is that you, Ian? What's up? I didn't say hi.
0: He's saying too late. He don't even want to talk to you now.
1: Here we go.
0: Do you want us to pot? Do you want us to pot Dizzy down so he can't even reply? Is that what you want?
2: I think he could just not.
4: No, listen. I have no problem with Dizzy. Dizzy's my brother, and Dizzy's going to be my brother when I die. That's on everything I love. He knows okay. He was wrong yesterday. You got to when somebody speaks against your boy, you got to have your boy's back. That's the only thing that bothered me.
1: Okay, I'll give you that. I didn't know that you felt that way, and that it looked like I was just like, oh man. You know, F Ian.
4: No, it's not. It's not about feeling away. If I'm on a radio show and somebody says Monica is this, and I go, whoa, whoa, whoa, Monica has done a lot of stuff. I'll have all you guys back. I just want to know everybody that of my people have my back, and I just didn't hear it yesterday. That's all.
1: Okay,
0: I have your back.
1: Well, I apologize.
4: I know you do. I know you do. I know you do.
2: Same.
0: My wife's definitely gonna have your back. That's
2: Hey-o,
0: for sure.
2: Maybe he'll have her back.
0: Hey-o. Yeah, right. She likes you. She can't wait till you come up to New York. That's for sure.
2: So pervy.
4: I'm excited. It'll be fun.
0: You know, I and Diz, just so you know, and Monica knows this. I stuck up for Monica on Twitter. Was it Twitter yesterday on Facebook?
2: Oh, yeah.
0: Yesterday, because some guy was being a dick.
2: Yeah, it's about having each other's backs. I'm with you. I get the sentiment. Thank you.
0: I had her back. I could have just left it there. I didn't. I had her back.
2: You could have laughed and said, "Yeah, she's so stupid," but you didn't. And thank you.
0: Because you know what, Diz, it's teamwork that makes the dream work, bro.
1: I like that.
2: It is.
1: Takes a village.
0: Yeah, you need to learn that a little bit.
4: He's young. He's still young, kinda.
2: Okay, I will say this. Hold on. I will say this, and Gareth knows I'm telling all the truth right now. Especially with Ryan Hoppe and certain people that work here, whenever something happens, I always say that. Well, they're young. They're just learning. Yeah. And whenever I say that, they're not really young anymore. I'm just giving them excuses.
0: Right.
2: So I think this applies in Gareth's case. He's younger, but he ain't an 18-year-old kid.
4: Well, it's funny you bring up Hoppe because this happened with Hoppe because I had Hoppe's back in tenfold. And then I hear Mike Alabaro tells me Hoppe's talking bad about me. I'm like, come on, he would never do that. And I wouldn't think that Gareth ever talked bad about me.
1: Oh, absolutely.
4: No, I don't know.
1: No, okay.
4: I don't know.
1: It's up for question. I got you.
0: Well, if you really want to know, call me after the show.
1: Yeah.
0: I'll fill you in.
2: Can he earn back your trust? Can he earn it back, like in time?
4: You can only get back to a certain level. There's a level that's gone now, though, unfortunately.
0: Right. He can hang out at Dignitary, but he can't have any of the great barbecue when that comes out. Does that sound fair?
4: No, listen, he was claiming to be my son 2 months ago, and I embraced him like my son. Like
1: did
4: my
1: you?
4: Real son wasn't there.
1: Okay.
4: I embraced him like my son. And yesterday, he's kikiing with Mr. Sending and Pat Moron, whatever his name is. And then I have to listen to it.
1: Man, now I'm laughing. Pat's going to be mad at me. I can't laugh when people say good jokes.
4: Gotta pick a side, brother. Pick a side.
0: You gotta pick a side. That's the truth.
1: What side did you pick in my fight, Ian?
4: I was in Hoppy's corner, but I never lost my allegiance to you. I always had love for you. And if somebody talked bad about you, I'd have your back. And you know that.
1: Okay. Well,
4: Okay.
1: We'll figure it out.
4: We're different type brothers, that's all.
1: Yeah.
4: Yeah.
2: I don't like, I don't.

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1: Mountain Dew!
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1: Here we go, Bone fam. 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
0: drink. As in, if Monica won the $1,000 and you ask her what she's going to do with it, she's going to say...
2: drink.
0: Drink. All right. Go to the free 1025 The Bone app now and look for where it says The Bone Bonus and put in the word drink. You have until 12:30 for your shot to win the $1,000. Good luck.
2: I'll be drinking at 1:35.
0: Oh, yeah? What are you doing?
2: Takes me about 25 minutes to get home, change into a bathing suit, go to the pool, and start drinking.
0: Oh, that's right. You're doing a little girl's happy hour, right?
2: Yeah, a little Friday happy hour. I like when we can pull this off because it's always a good time. And then what happens?

0: kids at my complex is so weird.
1: How many beyond middle-aged women will be there?
0: What's middle age?
1: In the 40s. That's why I said beyond middle age.
0: Oh.
1: Double nickels. You're dead after that. You know, you don't have halfway. You're on the other side of halfway.
0: No, I've got 45 years left minimum because I'm living till I'm 100. So I'm halfway around, right around now. But, I mean, when there's no 20-year-olds there, if that's what you're asking, that I know. No,
1: like, how many of your girlfriends are going to be there?
0: There might be like 4 or 5 of us or so. I know it's not a huge party.
1: Well, the creepy guy that watches you from across the way, is there a chance he might just stroll over?
0: There is no creepy guy. This is the funny part. I can guarantee this is how it always happens. We're there and we're having fun and there's music and I made sandwiches and there'll be snacks and drinks and whatever. And then at around 6:30, 7 o'clock-ish, right before the sun's going to go down, but like not before it's started yet.
1: Uh-huh.
0: There's this guy that shows up every time. He's Hispanic of some origin. I don't know. I've never asked. And he has this big, huge... Remember kicker boxes back in the day that
1: would
0: go back into the...
1: Kicker box or boom box?
0: No, a kicker. Like that you would put in the back
1: car?
0: Of your... Yeah, in the back of the car. Well, it's not a kicker box, but it's a Bluetooth that looks exactly like a kicker box.
1: My kids have one of those.
0: It's like huge, yeah. Anyway, he comes coming down with his girlfriend that is... just smoking hot. Like, she needs to be in a pageant of some sort with her body and her boobs and her little bikini that's for show more than use. And, like, it's the same thing every time. And they come down. And my little tiny little, what's the name of that? Not Tetratonic or whatever the Bluetooth speaker is that I have. That goes away.
1: Oh, yeah?
0: And this guy. But the good news is since he started coming, we've let it be known that we like 90s dance music or whatever. So he plays what we want to play, and like hip hop, 90s hip hop, and that sort of thing. So it'll be a fun, and it'll go till the sun comes down,
1: and then everybody leaves.
0: And then, well, it's supposed to close at 9, but we should stay till like 10. Oh.
1: Okay.
0: There's a UFL game on tonight at 8, though, so I might leave at some point.
1: You're gonna leave your own friends to go inside and watch a football game nobody cares about but you?
0: I don't care about it.
1: I said just you.
0: I know. And USF softball plays on ESPN tonight too. So shut up.
1: You are too much, man.
0: Anyway, so that's my, yeah. So pool party at Monica's, come on over. You're more than welcome, yeah.
1: Are you, either one of you following what happened yesterday with Britney Spears?
0: I saw a headline and I could not believe it, so I opened it. And talk about getting blown out of proportion. People are just now looking
1: with you. However, there is a guy who is an entertainment writer. So the story is, she was at a restaurant called the Blue Dog Tavern in L.A., and she was with her assistant and her bodyguard, and she was apparently started barking in the restaurant.
0: Tell them why.
1: Well, hold on. Here's the thing. She was barking in the restaurant. Her rep is giving a side of the story. Whether that's the real story, we all know when the PR firms get in there, when the PR people get in there and the reps get in there, you know they're going to shade the story to her side, right? And I'm not saying she's not, I'm not saying they're not telling the truth, but there are definitely people in that restaurant that are telling a very different story. And the ones that are they've interviewed are telling the same story.
0: The ones that are being interviewed and who were there in the restaurant that aren't her PR people also are looking for the, I saw Britney Spears do this, it's to be able to talk and do that. If they're minding their own business, they're not even talking to the press.
1: Well, you
0: and
1: can't mind
0: also, if they're going to hear a woman barking, they're going to, Britney Spears is barking in a restaurant. If you tell them the reason why she was barking.
1: Well, I'll get to that part. I'll get to what her rep is saying went on. So the story is that she was acting erratic on a night out, and she started barking like a dog, and she was walking around the restaurant wielding a knife. Okay, now, we all know she's done that before. I'm not saying this isn't blown out of proportion. I'm just saying the story that the rep is telling one story and the witnesses are telling a different story. There's one woman who was a witness, felt like her life was in danger because she was walking. She knows how erratic she can be, and she was walking towards her with a knife. She got scared. Was she overreacting? I don't know. I'm not in her shoes. Now, her rep... Wait, Monica, you can't say that with certainty because you aren't there.
0: No, you're right. And I can't... And that woman has a right to feel... If she truly felt she was in danger, that's awful.
1: Right.
0: And it's wrong. I will say this also. In addition, two things can be true, as I always say. She can also be overreacting, and that's just her remembering Britney Spears is out of, you know, and in her head, she's got preconceived notion of Britney Spears. So if Britney Spears was innocently and tell them the reason why she had a knife walking by, she might have jumped to conclusions that were unnecessary that put herself in a panic versus what Britney Spears was actually doing.
1: Her rep said, and this is the quote from her rep, Britney was enjoying a quiet dinner with her assistant and bodyguard. She was simply telling a story about her how her dog was barking at the neighbors. At no point did she put anyone in danger with a knife. She was cutting her hamburger in half. This constant attack on everything that she does, and this is exactly what happened 20 years ago when the media tried to depict Britney as a bad person. This is ridiculous, and it needs to stop now. Now, her rep is doing her job.
2: Yeah.
1: 1,000%. However, now I want you to think about this. Me, you, and Diz, and I know you're ripping my English apart right now.
0: Absolutely.
2: The three of us.
0: Absolutely.
1: The three of us.
0: Okay,
1: are
0: there it is.
1: The three of us are sitting at a table. If I'm telling you a story about my dog barking at the neighbor, even if I bark, do you think anybody past our table is going to hear me?
2: No.
1: Do you think I'm going to bark, you're going to bark, or this is going to bark loud enough for anybody else to hear you?
0: I think I'm loud.
1: Play
0: and
1: the odds.
0: I think you could be right, or you, in other words, you're not completely right that they wouldn't, and I'm not completely right that they would. Here's
2: right.
0: the thing.
2: If you were loud, I would go, all right, calm down. We're right here.
1: Yeah, exactly. Dial it back.
0: And maybe they
2: what
0: did.
2: What are you, DMX? Relax, dog. You're not on stage.
0: Maybe
1: where
0: did.
1: My dog's at?
0: But if she really were describing how her dog was barking at the neighbor, it's not. She wasn't describing it because the dog was being quiet. She was describing it because it was annoying the neighbor, and so she's saying really loud, like, this is what the dog did. Arr, arr, or whatever. My
1: right,
0: point
1: you're
0: is,
1: growing up in a restaurant.
0: But she's also allowed. Have you always acted perfectly? Like, I go to places, and you could easily say Aunt Monica's acting erratic just because I'm having fun and letting loose. It doesn't mean I'm crazy or your life is in danger. It just means I like to have fun a different way than you like to have fun.
1: So at what point should she start to, I mean, remember, she just got the DWI, right? She ended up going to rehab, right? She came out of rehab early. They got the case knocked down. She doesn't have DUI. They charged her with some other stuff. So she doesn't have a felony. Not a felony, but she doesn't have a DUI on her record. She's got to go to, like, drug and alcohol counseling and stuff like that, right? At what point do you dial it back? At what point do you maybe not bark in a restaurant and start walking around with a knife? But you know what I'm saying? Like, at some point, a normal thinking human being would be like, you know what? It's time to look in the mirror and take a breath here and be like, I got to figure, you know, I got to handle things differently. I don't think you're coming right off the heels of that into, you know, that was more like a seal.
2: The seal,
1: right?
2: Yeah.
1: She starts spinning a ball on her nose, walking down the aisle.
0: She's a chimp with an organ. Listen, I understand what you're saying. And yes, in this situation, some people would handle it, absolutely. And I'm not saying they were right or wrong, but they would handle it. I'm dialing it way down because people are talking or whatever. Some people are like, I am me. I know I'm not crazy. I am working on myself. Like she said, she's on a spiritual or whatever. But I'm also going to have fun and be myself no matter what the public says, because I'm an adult and allowed to do that. So she might not, just because she doesn't tone it way down doesn't mean that she's crazy or that she's erratic or knife-wielding maniac but ready to kill you. It just means she's not catering or doing what the public thinks that she should do.
1: Well, I
0: would suck to be her is all I'm saying. Like, I don't want everybody.
1: You know what's funny? We had on the other show this morning, we had Daniel Baldwin, the actor.
0: Oh,
1: one of the brothers, right?
0: Mm-hmm.
1: They're all from Long Island.
0: Mm-hmm.
1: And he's probably the least known out of all the brothers. I didn't even know why we were having him, but he turned out to be one of the best guests we have ever had in 26 years. I mean, my man just hit the ground running, and he was telling stories, and, you know, he starts telling the stories about banging Chaka Khan, and like all these stories. I was like, wait, what?
0: He's okay, like, if you're banging Chaka Khan, are you on top, and you're going, Chaka Khan, and you're timing the
2: Chaka
0: thrust?
2: Khan.
1: Well, he started singing Chaka Khan. Right, he started singing the whole thing, and he's like acting like he's banging her from behind, and he's snorting lines and the whole deal.
0: Shaka Khan.
1: Right. Shaka Khan.
0: Let me rock you, Shaka Khan.
1: So he's telling all these stories about banging this one, banging that one, so just unleashed. Yeah, he's sober now, but he's got great stories. He was in his mother has a big breast cancer charity on Long Island. They have an event this weekend, so they reached out to us to see if they can come in, and, you know, we ended up having... I wasn't sure about... He ended up being being great. But he said to me, and I've said this before a million times, he goes, I had to leave L.A. because once you get labeled that guy, that party guy, this, that, the other thing, it just never ends. He goes, but what I found, and I've said this on the air a million times, he goes, once you leave L.A., it all goes away.
0: Yep.
1: No one's following you around. They're not everywhere you are. They're not paying people. They're not paying your friends. None of that stuff. He goes, once you leave, and I said this about this chick too, you want your life back, get out of Dodge. Now, should you have to? No, but this is the world we live in. This is the world of celebrity. This is what you signed up for. But if you leave and you go back to ass crack Louisiana where you're from, I guarantee you the paparazzi is not following you there.
0: To a certain degree, like if you're Britney Spears and they and these, there's people whose jobs is to figure out where she's going, they can easily find her in this day and age. And I told you I read her book. And they followed her. They followed her to Louisiana in her little tiny town where she just wanted to go and be with family.
1: Yeah, at the time when she was a giant megastar.
3: Yeah.
0: But now that she's quote unquote crazy or she's acting erratic or the DUI and all of that, they're going to still follow her right now.
3: You think so?
0: She's got headlines.
3: I don't know if the story is that gripping where it's like, we got to go get this story of her acting crazy. You know, the thing she does all the time.
1: You know what I think, too, Monica? I think she can go to Louisiana and everything will be cool unless she starts barking in a restaurant and walking around with a knife. Then somebody's going to get it on their phone and it's going to end up on social media. Do you know what I'm saying? Like, if she goes there and chills and, like, kind of gets her act together.
0: We can't tell her how to act.
1: I'm not telling her how to act. I'm just telling her how to avoid the situation she's in.
0: I just feel like, I think of, to be honest with you, I think of how I act when I'm with my cousins and we're on full in cousin mode and we're drinking and we're having a good time. We've done way worse than barking. Like it, and people would look in and like you said, grown adults in a restaurant. We don't care. We're in our own world having a good time. And I it doesn't make me erratic or threatening anyone's life. It just makes me having fun and not caring what people think.
1: But you don't have a history of effed up behavior behind it.
0: I have a history of drinking.
1: They don't know you. You're not that celebrity, especially if you go home.
0: I'm not saying I'm Britney Spears. What I'm saying is people can look at me and think certain thoughts. But you're not
1: Britney.
0: I know, but what I'm saying is for her, I'm saying with her, her already having that, and like Bill, the Baldwin guy, I don't want to get the wrong one, said it could follow you. So like she's people are going to think... Already, that woman who said she was afraid for her life, I'm not saying she doesn't have a right to fear, and I hope she was okay and felt safe later, but she's got a preconceived notion. Britney Spears should just be acting normal.
1: The Daniel Baldwin thing this morning, he started telling a story. He's putting some movie together, and, you know, it's not a major distribution movie. It's like a small kind of side project kind of thing, but his brother Alec is in it, and he's telling a story. I'm like, try not to kill anybody. You know, try not to shoot anybody.
0: Try not to shoot anybody.
1: And all of a sudden, and I said, too soon? Mm. And he just looked at me, and I thought that was going to be the end of it.
0: Yeah.
1: And my man just rolled with the punches. Like, yeah, he got himself into it on that one, huh? I was like, and he was like, full-blown Monica, you would love it. This guy was just breaking, talking smack about his brothers.
0: Yeah, but you don't think he left there saying never doing that show again?
1: Not a chance. We took pictures. He hugged it out. He's like, listen, man, if you want to come to this thing, just text me, and I'll, you know, he gave me his number, the whole deal. It was great. He was great.
0: Well, I'm glad you have a new friend and a Baldwin.
1: I do have a new friend and a Baldwin.
0: Aren't they?
1: With kindred spirits.
0: I don't know. For some reason, I thought you hated Alec.
1: I do. So much. I think he does, too.
3: Really?
0: Oh.
1: I think so.
3: Who was the one on 30 Rock?
0: Alec.
3: Oh, I like Alec.
0: So do I. He's
1: yeah, not if you lived here. Not if you lived here. I mean, he's always in the paper for, like, you know, yelling at people over parking spots, punching paparazzi.
0: Acting erratically?
1: Acting
0: erratically?
1: Oh, yeah. 100%. Running with the law and then, you know, shooting somebody in the face is not really a good look, and killing somebody, that's not really a great look either. He's not likable around here, at least. The rest of the country probably has no idea what he's up to. All right, dead dude in the envelope. We have a black American guy that you know from the world of sports. He is a champion in his sport. He is a Hall of Famer in his sport. And he's a multiple all-star guy. He did it all. Munifa.
0: You said all-star, and I was going to guess one thing, but all-star. Hey,
1: now. You're an all-star.
0: Leads me to believe baseball. Was it baseball?
1: No, sorry. Mr. Deasy?
3: Was this brother a football player?
1: He was not a football player.
0: That's what I was going to say.
1: No, no football, no baseball. 800-771-1025. One more time, we got an African-American guy you know from sports. He's a champion in his sport. He's an all-star in his sport. He's a Hall of Famer in his sport. He's the real deal. Not baseball, not football. 800-771-1025. You ask yes or no questions. If you get a yes, you get to go again. If you get a no, we move on to the other calls. Put the clues together. What are you laughing at?
3: Sorry, is it swimming?
1: It's
3: not swimming.
1: All right, you ain't get me in that one. Okay. Not falling for it. Put the clues together. Win fantastic prizes. It's the Dead Guy in the Envelope. 1025 The Bone. 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
1: It's Dead Guy in the Envelope, but if you missed it before, you got a couple minutes left for the bone bonus. You got literally less than 5 minutes left. and the word is drink. So go to the app, put in the word drink. Hopefully you can win the $1,000 just in the nick of time. 800-771-1025. It is Dead Guy in the Envelope. And this guy is a African-American guy you know from the world of sports. He is a champion in his sport. He's an all-star. He's a Hall of Famer, all that good stuff. Let's do Artie on line 7. Go ahead, buddy.
8: Hi, Monica, JP, and Desi. Is the dead guy in the envelope is a boxer?
1: No, he's not a boxer. He is not. Rick, line 6.
13: Hey, was he a basketball player?
1: He was.
13: Did he play on the Lakers?
1: He did.
0: Oh, doctor.
13: I'm going Kobe Bryant.
1: No. This guy played on a bunch of teams. This guy played on a bunch of teams. You don't necessarily know him as a...
0: Laker only.
1: Yeah, you don't know him
0: as... Would he be considered GOAT status in basketball?
1: Yes.
0: Oh.
1: Yeah, this is going to end quick. Viking guy, line 2.
16: Does his name rhyme with stilts? Is it Wilt the Stilt?
1: Wilt the Stilt Chamberlain is the dead guy in the envelope. I think this is 2 days in a row where it went fairly quickly.
0: And then I feel like the third day was really, like, not long at all.
1: I have performance anxiety now.
16: Awesome, man.
1: All right. Chris Stapleton or Dave Matthews?
16: Chris Stapleton.
1: All right. You got a pair of tickets to see Chris Stapleton at Ray J June 13th. Congratulations to you. Hold on. Yes. Wilt Chamberlain is the dead guy in the envelope.
0: We haven't been able to use our new Nerd Note song. I got it all here already and everything. And I know
1: let's hear it.
0: Oh, you want to hear it anyway?
1: Let's hear the ones you got.
0: Okay, so this is the one. I haven't
1: heard. Are they all as long as the last one? Was way too long.
0: I know. I don't know. I haven't heard any of these. Here we go.
3: Yeah, the other one's a full song.

0: right there.
1: Well, that feels very Drew Garabo live.
0: Oh yeah,
1: with the pop punk kind of sound. You know what I'm saying?
2: Yeah,
1: like that's his more his musical style than mine.
2: What are you
1: Plus,
2: looking for?
1: They got
2: for?
1: Me answering phones.
2: Yeah, that was weird. he said JP said, on the phone.
0: No, he said running down the phone. So I think that means
2: in line one, line two. Okay.
1: And Dizzy laughing along. Meanwhile, when it comes to that guy, Dizzy's doing anything but laughing.
2: Yeah. that's true.
1: He's like taking calls and hoping it ends.
2: Yes.
1: What else you got?
2: If he would have put like Dizzy putting the wrong name up, that would have been funny.
1: Right.
0: Dizzy
1: still can't spell. You know, that whole thing.
0: I haven't downloaded. I can play it off my phone, but I haven't downloaded. I just was doing one at a time.
2: Oh, you got another one?
0: I have like two or three more.
2: Well, we got time.
1: All right. We got time.
0: I don't want to do it off of my phone.
1: I got punked early, so don't worry about it.
0: I know. Performance anxiety. I can't play it off of my phone. This one I just sent. Hang on.
1: Just play it.
0: Off my phone?
1: I don't care.
0: Okay.
1: Oh, you're not plugged into the board, though.
0: No, I can't plug my phone into the board. Or if I can, I don't know how. But I just send it to my email, but whatever. You want to hear it?
1: Yeah. No, I want to hear it coming out of the board.
2: Yeah,
1: I don't want to hear it coming out of your phone.
0: That's why I said
2: cheap
0: I don't
2: ass wanna, version.
0: I told you I didn't want to do it. I did send it, but it's taken a second. I'm sorry. Next time I will have all of these ready. Mm-hmm. I didn't expect you to. I expected you to last a long time, and I didn't know you were going to
2: come. Oh, wow. She said you're quick. You're a one-minute man.
0: Yeah.
1: Two pump chump.
2: Yeah.
1: She's not that far off.
2: She said, hey, no, you're going to finish that fast.
1: Story of my life, bro.
2: Yeah.
0: Sorry for your wife.
1: Yeah, me too.
2: Well, it worked twice.
1: I try. I can do other things, though. It helps. I got mad skills.
0: I don't want to. It's taking a weird turn, and I'm uncomfortable.
1: What's the matter?
2: Well, this is all your fault.
0: I know.
1: Right, you did this.
2: Yeah.
0: This is,
2: you brought us here.
1: If you would have just done your job, we would have had all this
0: audio lined up. Why didn't we? We didn't even use the first one.
1: We just had this whole thing lined up. Everything would have been cool.
0: What's my job? What is my job that I didn't do right now? Tell
1: everything. You said you had these other ones. We said, okay, let's listen to them, and, you know, and you don't have them.
0: I do have all of them. I just didn't send them to, I didn't put them in the computer because I thought we were using one at a time. I didn't know you were going to take two pump chump time and not
1: you
0: have.
1: Suck.
2: How long does it take to send to an email?
1: I know.
0: It's come to this email, but not that one.
1: We're still sitting here.
2: It's fine.
0: What's weird is on my phone, it went to my email on my, like it went to, because I have the app and obviously on the desktop. Why is it on my app and not on?
2: At this point, we could just make our new song.
0: Right. Here it is. Here it is. Here it is. Here it is. Oh, God. I sweated. There we go.

0: That was a better one.
1: That's got a JP vibe.
2: Yeah. I like it.
0: Yeah.
2: That was a good one.
0: Is that the winner? Are you going to have?
2: I like it. You can go back and forth between the one we've been playing and that one. That one sounds like the guy from Nickelback.
0: AI must have. It sounds like the dude from Nickelback. AI must have. Or Suno or whatever drew from something, and you know that's probably it. Sorry.
2: Is that it? We got any more or no?
0: We do.
3: Oh, we got to wait 10 minutes for it or
2: something. I know.
3: That's fine. We're all hurting.
0: Listen, I can't help
2: so
0: it.
2: So, Diz, how's your dad doing? Is he all right?
4: He's doing a lot better.
0: Weird transition, but okay.
4: He's definitely...
2: is he home from the hospital or he's in there? What's going on?
4: No, he's been home. Because I'm coaching and stuff, he can't be on the sidelines when the season starts because he will lose his stuff and probably die on the sideline.
2: Right.
4: But we have tryouts for the new season, and he came to the last two tryouts and sat at the side. And, you know, I think he needs those moments where he could be like, all right, I'm not just cooped up in the house. I can go because he loves football. So he's like, I can go watch football and, you know, be out the house and feel a little more productive right now. So those things are good.
2: Is he in a strange place where he's became face to face with mortality and now all of a sudden he's looking at things a little bit different?
4: He was definitely he was in a bad place earlier. But I think now, because he's had some appointments and it sounds like they went well. It sounds like, you know, whatever they found earlier, like the calories or whatever it was, like it's already a big drop in change.
2: You mean calcium? Calories.
4: I can't remember what, I don't think it's calcium. Calories. It was something else. But it was something that he's doing better now. And, you know, they're like, that's good. Because, like, we thought it was going to be a real hard mission. And they're like, listen, from when he got checked in at the emergency till now, it's a lot better.
2: From what this could have been.
4: Yes.
2: You're doing all right.
4: Yes, exactly.
0: And his mindset, they say a mindset is a lot. So he's mindset of fighting this, right? The mindset of this is going to be okay. Okay, I'm glad these calories or whatever coming back good. Like, that fuels his positivity?
4: Yes.
0: Okay, good. Because that's a lot of it.
4: He's in a good spot now. So, you know, we got the end of the season winding down for the Premier League. We've been watching games as much as we can together. And me and him are fingers crossed that your team bottles it, which looks like they're doing. So
2: no, let's not get crazy. Still got a couple weeks left.
4: Monica, two games left and we're ahead of you.
2: All right, I don't really care that much. Do we have the new one?
0: Oh, we had it right in the middle of all that. I'm like, I don't want to cut out of his dad and go to nerd notes, but.
2: I will.
4: We're buying time.
0: All right, ready? This is a very short one. Like this, looking at the words here, it's super short.
2: Okay.
0: Oh, that was operator error. Operator error. I had the phone up. Okay.

0: I like that it was short, wow. But I hate it. Sorry.
1: I'm surprised by that one. Why would Donkey ever... What made him think that would...
0: Barbershop Quartet. That's what we need.
1: Why is your smile so big, though, JP?
2: Because I'm on the fence.
0: Oh, you kind of like it.
1: All right, I'm going to play it again.
0: Play it again. Let's hear it again.
1: Oh,
0: let's
1: my God.
2: I will start by this. At first, I was like, oh, this sucks. And then I was just like,
1: You like the ba-dum, ba-dum.
0: Yeah.
2: You know, you get salt and pepper every once in a while, a little everything bagel seasoning. Is that right?
0: Yeah.
2: You know what I'm saying?
1: All right, here we go again.

0: I like the ending.
1: What is happening with that one?
2: I mean, I'm not gonna lie.
0: That's your favorite?
2: It's not my favorite. Yeah. I ain't gonna, yeah.
1: Was the rock one your favorite? Should I bust that one out?
2: Yeah, give it to me one more time.
1: The doo-wop
0: one? That was
1: one?
0: My favorite.
3: No, Nickelback. The rock one.
1: Okay, hang on.
2: No, Nickelback.
1: Okay, the Nickelback.
2: That was so nice of them to do this for us.

0: think they play the side stage at Welcome to Rockville. You know what, Monica? Keep him in your arsenal.
1: Okay.
0: And play whichever one you ever want. Whatever you're in the mood for.
1: At my whim.
0: Whatever you want to do.
1: I'm still partial to OG.
0: Okay. So play the OG. If you want to be boring, that's fine.
2: You like the OG one?
1: I like the OG 25% because you give a score.
2: Okay.
1: A pointless score.
0: Right. All right.
1: I like that JP likes the barbershop quartet one.
2: Yeah, I was surprised.
1: Me too. The thing is, I saw he had a huge smile on his face. Like, not just a smile. He was, like, grinning from ear to ear.
0: Yeah.
1: That was weird.
0: I don't know why. I hated it. Like I said, I hated it the first time. And then I'm like, that might be able to serve a purpose. It's JP, Monica, Dizzy, 102.5 The Bone, Real Raw Radio. I'll tell you one thing, you tell me, and maybe we walk away,
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1: I like our numbers.
0: They're telling me we got good numbers. I don't know what any of it means. I don't know what we're supposed to have, but I'm getting messages that we have good numbers, so that's cool. Thank you.
1: Yeah.
0: Appreciate that very much. I'm looking at the...
1: Shout out to Mark Carr in there. I didn't know that he goes in there.
0: Yeah, man.
2: So that sex appeal we have on this show, you know what I'm saying?
0: I guess so. Once you showed up.
2: Oh,
1: yeah. The
2: thank you. I was
1: going
2: to say the Silver Fox, but you beat me to it. Thank you. You complimented me first. Thank you.
0: This black don't crack, right?
2: I love how we're just like, I won't just use the wrong word. We're touching each other, and Monica's just over here like, what about me, guys?
1: Yeah, nope, I don't know. I'm not going to disillusion
2: myself. How am I getting
1: myself
2: left out of this circle, Jay?
0: Although you should have seen it in the first segment. She was like scratching an itch, and it looked like she was playing with herself.
1: Because my bee bite is right here, and it itches. So I'm going,
2: Your bee bite?
1: It itches.
0: Yeah, she got bit by a bee.
1: Sting or whatever.
0: Bee sting.
2: Is that what you call jackhammer now? It's a bee bite?
1: Got it better than a stinger, that's for sure. Hey.
0: What?
1: The Bucks schedule came out. Are we going to talk about that?
0: I'm just looking at it now. I don't even know what to say about it. Because you know what it is? We don't know who anybody is. We don't know what the Bucks are, right? We don't know. I'm looking at the schedule. We don't know what they play the Cincinnati. We don't know what version of Cincinnati is going to be there. You don't know what version of the Cowboys is going to be there. I mean, we don't know what version of any of these teams are.
1: We never do.
0: Yeah, you know, the teams, like, but so many, like, you play the Ravens. Usually a hard game. We don't know who this new coach is. We don't know what they're going to be capable of.
1: There are a lot of question marks. I'll give you,
0: you
1: that.
0: You know, you don't know if Lamar Jackson's going to stay healthy. You know, I'm seeing you guys are
1: last
0: playing.
1: Last year, the Ravens were all, it was it. And when the Bills won that last second win, it was it. In our head, it was everything. That's going to be the hump. We're going to have home field advantage. They didn't even make it to, like, they were nothing at the end of the season. So
0: exactly. The wheels fell off. And Lamar Jackson was doing what Lamar Jackson does. He got all diva. Wasn't playing games, the whole deal. I'm looking at all these. I mean, you know, I don't see the Bucks beating the Bears. I don't see that happening. But they could beat the Chargers for all we know. But without Mike Evans, we don't know what version of this team there is.
1: Listen, I'm
0: not just saying, you know, what one guy, Mike Evans, but we could admit that that's a major.
1: Oh yeah. Oh for sure.
2: Yeah.
0: That's a major piece.
1: It's going to be a different team entirely. Not to say that they're not going to do well. It's just it's going to be a different team. Factual. But also remember, not too long ago, guys, when a quarterback named Baker Mayfield, who was rejected by the Browns, and just
0: came out of nowhere.
1: We didn't know what to expect, and we didn't have high hopes, and then look what happened. So I say focus on the positive. Yeah.
0: Yeah, I know you always say focus on the positive, and I get it. I'm just trying to see, like, they play the Falcons. I don't even know what's going on with the Falcons. What's going on? They should be Carolina, right? I mean, I think so. The Steelers. Who's the quarterback? Any word on that whole thing?
1: Well, last I saw, Aaron Rodgers had the Steelers had right of first refusal, and so they claimed that on him, and then he was seriously saying, "I want to stay." Last I heard, I think he's staying, but I don't know.
0: They gotta figure that out.
1: It's ridiculous. Right? You figure it out for the season, but what about the long run, son? Like, why
0: Well, you know what? You just have to have somebody they have to get somebody that he can hand the torch off to.
1: And
0: I don't know if they drafted him. I have no idea what they did in the draft. I can tell you, because I'll never miss an opportunity to call another man ugly.
1: Oh, wow.
0: Have you guys seen Trevor Lawrence cut his hair off?
1: Oh, my God.
2: He looks like a police sketch, like a pedophile now.
0: Yo.
2: Insane.
0: I'm telling you, he's got nothing to hide that hook now.
2: Dude, no.
1: Dude.
0: That schnoz is out there. Boom.
2: Dude. He's got diddler face now.
1: Why doesn't this is my solution for this whole thing. I just feel bad for him, and someone did him wrong by telling him to do that. But I think if I'm him, I get an exact replica wig of what his old hair was like and just put it over that until it grows back.
0: Yeah.
1: Just wear a wig of your old hair.
2: He looks like no, I could do it. Let me do it. What's that? Mad TV. Stewart. Remember Stewart from Mad TV?
1: No.
0: I never watched it.
2: Oh, my God. He looks just like Stewart.
0: You know what's funny? I find out about, like,
1: I feel bad.
2: This guy.
0: As a guy who spent his life and still spends his life listening to a lot of bands that have long hair. Like, Trevor Lawrence never even had good long hair. But he's got horrible short hair.
1: No, his hair long was good. Like, it wasn't bad. It wasn't bad. It was much better. It gave him a hold. It's amazing how different someone can look with just that haircut. Like, he should only always have long hair.
0: The upside here to this Bucks schedule is they're not traveling.
1: They're not doing international. No.
0: They're not doing, either the Giants.
1: They don't have that. I'm curious to see. I think I feel like with the head coach being who the head coach is right now, and not a lot of people or not some people don't have a lot of faith in him. I'm curious to see how this team does with that leadership.
0: And what are the odds? What are the odds he makes it? Todd Bowles makes the whole season.
1: That's what I'm saying. Well, if they start winning, obviously, and then what are they going to do halfway through? Use the nose.
0: If he's not winning, he's not going
1: to
0: stay.
1: And if there's no hope and if they're looking really bad, they're going to have to just, yeah. Which, by the way, if that happens, and I hope it doesn't, I hope they win. I wish success for this team. But if it goes to crap, how are you feeling as the lights? Just being like, yeah, we should have done this at the end of last year and we wouldn't be
0: probably
1: wasting
0: yeah.
1: a year, wasting a season.
0: Ugh. And that's the truth.
1: You can't pay me enough. I don't know how people like make all these decisions. And there's always going to, listen, there's always going to be fans who are like, they should do this or this person said, so you can't listen to the public.
0: No,
1: but
0: not.
1: You also can't not a little bit listen. I don't know.
2: I like that we have no West Coast away games. That's good. There's no big
1: you
2: time
1: bitches.
2: Change that's
1: going to
2: mess us up and stuff. So
1: 425 games.
0: That's
1: are the
0: right.
1: Worst.
0: You got LA. You got the Chargers at home and the Rams at home.
2: Yeah, they got to come to us. So that's good.
0: Yeah, I think the furthest the Bucks have to travel. Is Dallas.
2: Yeah. It's not bad.
1: Yeah, that's a nice little setup, by the
0: way. That doesn't suck.
2: Yeah. So that makes it a little easier on the schedule.
0: I think the Rams have to go to, like, Australia or something. Like, there's a game in Australia this year. One of these teams, I think it was the Rams, is traveling 30,000 miles this season.
2: Oh, my God.
1: They have, for strength of schedule, the Tampa Bay Buccaneers fall at number 12 for the schedule that they just released.
0: Oh, yeah, that's not that bad.
1: Mid-pack a little
0: all
1: bit.
0: All those teams, there's a lot of mediocre teams in there.
1: Yeah, if they don't have to travel to the West Coast, not that it's, I mean, these people travel, they know what they're doing. It's, you know, but I mean, obviously it's easier if you don't. That's a huge plus.
0: San Francisco 49ers and the Los Angeles Rams are the only two NFL teams traveling more than 30,000 miles this season.
1: Darn.
0: Both teams are, face heavily inflated mileage due to playing each other in Melbourne, Australia. San Francisco 49ers are traveling 38,105 miles, an all-time NFL record.
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0: bitch!
1: You know what I'm saying? I think you do.
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0: the show. It's 102.5 The Bone. Good morning, everybody. It is Monday, May 18th, 2026, and we are coming to you live. Good morning. How's everybody doing?
1: Good.
0: Woo. Carmen?
2: Yes.
0: Galvin?
3: Yeah.
0: Papap?
4: Yes.
0: Gio?
4: Oh.
0: Wait a second.
1: Nope.
0: Wait a second. Just as we mentioned, he arrived.
1: 38 seconds late.
0: Beetlejuice. Anyway, welcome to the show. How's everybody doing?
1: Good.
3: All right.
0: I have a toothache.
1: Oh, no. Yeah, you said last week that it was coming on.
0: I can't tell if it's a toothache.
1: Or something caught in there?
0: Or if it's, you know what I think also could be?
1: What?
0: My earrings.
1: Oh, yeah?
0: My earrings.
1: Yeah.
0: My wife had to do surgery on me to get the earrings in. Thank you, Gio. And I'm wondering if maybe she hit a nerve or something.
1: Take them out.
0: I did it. Take them out.
1: Oh, okay. Yeah.
0: It's like the whole side of my face is sore.
1: Yeah.
0: Like to the touch, you know?
1: Well, are you feeling it more like in your jaw, or is it just like
0: right here?
1: Yeah.
0: Right. Huh. Up and down that gully. Carmen, what is that? Diagnose.
2: I don't know.
0: Put in the chat GPT. Okay. No, I'm just kidding. You don't have to.
2: But yeah, it could be a toothache, but what I would do if I was you, like obviously do floss really well, brush your teeth really well, rinse your mouth with some salt water.
0: So hygiene, you say. Hygiene is the thing to do?
2: Well, that's what I would try first.
0: Yeah.
2: And then if it doesn't go away, then it could potentially be, like you said, like a nerve that your wife hit in your ear.
0: Oh, man. Do not let your wife do ear surgery on you.
1: Lick a battery. See what happens.
0: Yeah, that'll get it fired up again.
1: Yeah. Yep. Resets your alkaloids.
0: Oh, did anybody do anything fun this weekend?
1: I went and saw Journey Friday night.
0: How is that? Oh. It seems like everybody went to see Journey on
5: No,
0: Friday.
5: We said something fun.
0: Oh.
1: I was just woke up from my little nappy poo, and Mike Olivero called me, and he goes, hey, we just got some tickets from the promoter, some good tickets. You want to go see Journey? And I go, I kind of do.
0: Oh.
1: My wife was off, and I was like, all right, let's go. So we went and had great seats. It was just Journey. Journey the entire.
0: Oh, good. You didn't have to hear.
1: No other band or anything like that. And Journey did a lot of songs because it's their farewell tour. And I think I figured something out, by the way. But also, the sound wasn't great.
0: Really?
1: And that's not just my opinion. Everybody that I talked to was like, what's going on with the sound? I go, yeah, it might be set.
0: That might have been that they're 80.
1: I think it was set to old people.
0: Oh.
1: I think because it was kind of quiet. But also, whenever they talked into the microphones, like they were singing and stuff, they sounded good. I mean, they're great. They're a great band. But whenever they were talking, it was like they were talking through a drive-thru. They were like, we're going to go back to 1970 and play it. You know, and it was like, what is going on? But other than that, you know, I mean, they put on a great show. But I think, so it was interesting, they have Dean, the drummer, sang a couple of the songs. And then the keyboard player sang a couple of songs, not John Cain, but like this younger new guy, whatever.

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1: He looked like he was 74 and he was 54.
2: Not Filipino.
1: No, not Filipino.
2: Yeah, because I was going to say, Filipino 54, you probably look like you're 22.
1: Not if you're a woman. Because he's dating a 54-year-old Filipino woman who looks like she's 64.
2: Oh, okay.
1: Yeah.
3: They always say, like, Wilford Brimley filmed Cocoon when he was 49.
1: Right, but yeah. That's what he looks like. Yeah. He looks like Wilford Brimley and, I guess, young, you know? So he meets this girl online, whatever, they're dating for whatever. She comes over and she visits them and they get a hotel. And, dude, I don't know how they give them this access, but she's got him in the bathtub and she's scrubbing this old fat guy down while he's in the bathtub. And she's like talking with her back. She's like, you have to clean. Because I don't like to make love to him if his penis smells bad.
2: Oh, man. All right.
1: But I mean, she can't be talking about him because they just met physically for the first time. So
2: she's probably like,
1: actually, no, because he went over there to the Philippines. I forgot about that. He didn't go visit her in the Philippines.
2: But I would say that's a general rule, right, Carmen? Like, you don't want that.
4: Right. Know. Yeah.
1: I don't even want that. Yeah.
3: I bet some people, you can just look at them and you know.
2: Oh, I'm sure.
3: Just by looking.
2: The majority of people.
3: Yeah.
2: I would imagine.
1: But she was so kind, and she's like, I wash her the shoulders, and I wash her over the sides, and now let me clean your ass. And the guy's like, all right. He's like leaning forward in the bathtub, and she's like, got to clean the ass. Oh, it was like, this is true love.
3: That is the great foundation for a relationship.
1: Yeah. If you're going to clean the ass.
2: That also is a kind of an Asian trait where they take care of the man. You know what I mean?
1: Oh, yeah. He was loving it.
2: Yeah.
1: He was loving it. He got out of his bathtub. I don't know how you do it, man. I asked my wife to scratch my back, and she's like, oh, seriously? Come on.
3: She won't do the ass?
1: She ain't washing the ass. No way. No way. Now I'm excited, though, because it's a whole new season and all new people, and I like when it gets weird.
3: I could never get into that show.
1: I can't stop watching.
3: The only episodes I've seen were the couple that lives here in town.
2: Oh, yeah.
1: The gay dude?
2: No, the dude that we had on.
1: Oh, yeah. No, because there's a dude from St. Pete, too, or Sarasota. I forgot where he's from. I think he's from St. Pete.
3: Right.
1: The guy looks like he's 30 and he's
3: the
1: like
3: the guy 68. Charlie that was in here and then his whole family.
1: Yeah.
3: That's the only stuff I've watched.
1: Yeah, they were good. They were fun to watch.
3: The dad died recently, I believe. Did, yeah.
1: And I think he had an accident too, didn't he? Or something. I can't remember.
3: I thought I read a heart attack or something. No, but the older man?
1: That's what I thought, and then I found out I was wrong.
3: Yeah.
1: Right? I can't. It was
3: I could never really get into that.
1: Oh, I love it. So the idea is that they meet somebody online, and then they go visit them, and they like each other, and then you want to get them that K-1 visa, which gets them over here.
2: Right.
1: And then you guys can get married when they're over here.
2: And it's a lot of judging whether they're actually in love or is it just, I want to come to America.
4: Or the visa.
1: Yeah. Right. So listen to this. This girl went to Nigeria to meet this guy. And she fell in love with him. And she brought her friend with her. Well, her friend met his friend and fell in love with his friend. So they had a double hookup.
2: Oh.
1: So they came back here. And they went to the government to process whatever paperwork they have. And the government felt like they were getting scammed and denied the guys the paperwork, the K-1 visa.
2: Huh.
1: They said, there's no way that you and your friend went to Nigeria and both you and your friend found love. These guys are scamming both of you.
2: Right, right.
1: And then they took the K-1 visa away.
2: Yeah.
1: So now she's determined.
2: I can see that.
1: Yeah.
2: With Nigeria, the capital of scamming.
1: That's it. That's part of the problem.
2: Yeah.
1: If you went to Spain or you went somewhere else, they'd be like, oh, I'd love it.
2: Like, Nigeria literally has, like, set up entire, you know, rooms full of people just on scamming.
1: Yeah.
2: You know, that's what they do.
1: I saw a video the other day on my algorithm, because you guys know what my algorithm is not full.
2: Oh, yeah.
1: It's a young white kid in the Philippines, and he goes, this is what $15 a night will get you for a hotel room.

0: It was a pretty decent hotel room. It was like on the fourth floor of a building. And he goes, so it's got a bathroom here and a bedroom here and everything's clean and this, that. And he goes, then you go over here and for $15, they sucky sucky. Oh. And he's like, and then for $15, they sucky sucky. And then he's like, watch this. And he called down. There's like a cafe of Asian women laying out, and he's like, hello. And they're like, hello, hello, hello. He would pick which one he wants from the window, and they would come upstairs.
1: Oh, man.
0: That's convenient, man.
1: That is convenient.
0: Oh, between that and them washing the ass. I took the wrong way. A Jew from Jersey is definitely different from a hot Filipino girl.
1: Is Jeff Bezos involved in this? Because it seems like he, you know, would work very well with that, where you just order it, it's right there. Yeah. Yeah.
0: I mean, we're probably not too far from that, right? The Amazon ass?
1: I mean, America's very uptight about that stuff.
2: But also, that's basically what, like, Tinder and Hinge and Bumble, like, that's what all those
0: do. Yeah, but you can't pay for it.
2: Yeah, but you just get on the app, you swipe, you say, come on over, hook up.
3: Yeah, I bet there's some girls that are running. They're on Snapchat. Remember, Spanish had the girl on Snapchat.
0: I'm sure they're there. I just never had any experience with that. I don't know, you know, between the dating apps and between social media apps, I don't know.
1: All of a sudden, a Nigerian dude shows up.
0: Yeah. Oh, that
3: girl was literally just running like a prostitution thing out of her apartment.
0: Yeah.
3: And remember, Spanish went thinking that it was like she wanted to hang out and, like, meet him.
1: And he had to, like, leave a deposit or something or whatever it was going to get in the door.
3: She's like, Venmo me $125. Yeah. I'll let you in the gate.
0: Were you there for this show?
4: No. Well,
0: I mean, you were around. But,
4: I was around, but I didn't know anything about it.
3: Yeah, no, he talked about it on the show.
4: Yeah.
0: Yeah, no, I remember. Yeah. I vaguely remember. Venmo me and I'll let you in the gate.
3: Yeah. He was talking to a girl through Snapchat, and then when he got to her apartment, she's like, great. Venmo me $125 or whatever the price was. I'll let you in, and then we'll discuss after that.
1: Yeah, and I remember that he was like, "Yeah, I met this girl on Snapchat," and like we were like, "She's come on, it's a model. Like
3: she was gorgeous.
1: Yeah,
3: like you know, a 10.
1: You order her, and then 10 minutes later, you get, I'm here to wash your ass. Hello, let me in."
3: But like, he got outside of her complex, and she said, "Yeah, pay me."
2: I remember, like, she didn't give him the apartment number.
3: Yeah,
0: right. Now, I'd be perplexed because I'd go, "I drove all the way here. I have $125.
3: Yeah,
0: I'm gonna give her $125." And then all of a sudden, after the $125, she's like, "All right, now for the second digit of my apartment."
1: Right.
0: Like,
1: oh,
0: you got me.
1: And that's probably what they're counting on.
0: Yeah,
1: is I drove all the way here.
0: Well, or that, or once you give them the $125, you never hear from them again.
3: Yeah.
0: Which
3: is
0: a great scam.
1: And you're at a different apartment complex. They live in Phoenix.
0: Yeah, exactly.
3: You know?
0: That would make me...
3: Definitely not the only girl running that scam.
0: No. But if you're dumb enough to fall... Like, Spanish fell for it up until the part where you don't fall for it anymore.
3: He genuinely thought the woman was interested in it.
0: Right, but I mean, look, he's pulled some ass.
3: Yeah.
0: You know, so I'm not surprised by that.
1: I'm suspicious of anything. Like, whenever I was selling the one car and the guy wanted to Zelle me money and this and that, and I'm like, I don't know, dude. Yeah. Give me your Zelle, this and that. And I'm like, I feel like you're going to reverse do something and take money out of my
0: right,
1: account.
0: If you give somebody your Zelle.
1: Yeah.
0: Yeah. Yeah, I'm always nervous about that as well.
3: That's why I like Venmo, because it's like separate, where Zelle goes right to your bank account.
1: Right.
0: Yeah, I use Venmo the most too.
3: Yeah.
1: Same.
0: That's the one everybody's on. And if I'm really doing something shady, I go to Cash App.
1: Yeah, I have Cash App, but I don't think I've even ever used it.
0: No, every once in a while, there'll be somebody who'll clean my car that needs Cash App.
1: Yeah.
0: Oh. Which I did not wash the car this weekend.
1: Oh, man. No. Slacking. You're losing money.
0: I did change the windshield wiper fluid by myself, and that made me feel very confident
1: as a man.
0: Did you change
1: the windshield yet?
0: Yeah. Windshields. Well, so the windshield's changed. And the guy, I guess that a lot of the self-driving has to do with the windshield.
1: Like all the technology is in the thing, yeah.
0: So they have to calibrate the windshield. And the guy from Safelite who came here to calibrate it, it failed 4 times. Like, he couldn't do it.
1: Mm.
0: So I had to take it to the dealership. This has become a pain in the ass.
3: That's how they get
1: you. Got chores.
0: Right. Now they got to wash my ass.
1: Yeah.
0: I honestly did a whole lot of nothing this weekend.
1: Yeah.
0: And I'm not even proud of it. Like, I'm ashamed of it almost.
1: Because
0: I feel like I had Friday night a night to go out and do whatever I wanted, because my wife was at Morgan Wallen with my daughter.
1: Right.
3: And we said you weren't going to go and do anything.
1: Yeah, of course not. You had all these grandiose plans.
0: No, I didn't. Yeah. I didn't have any plans. That was a problem.
3: We all predicted that you would just sit around and then go to bed.
0: Yes. That was the problem, is I had nothing to do.
3: No.
0: You know, I wasn't that I was saying... because everybody had plans, everybody had things going on,
1: and nobody came and picked you up and took you to where.
3: Yes, that's
0: yes.
1: By the way, let's vote. Did his wife enjoy Morgan Wallen, or was it as miserable as Mike thought it was going to be? Oh, I got to go there and do this. I bet you she loved it. I bet you she said it was a great show. Not like loved it. She's not, you know, going on tour with Morgan Wallen or anything, but enjoyed it. Overall, I think it was a great experience and fun.
3: I also agree that it was a great experience. Kids had a great time.
1: Yeah.
3: Tom got us in and out, piece of cake.
1: Right.
3: No problem.
1: A lot of traffic, a lot of people, yeah. But yeah.
2: It was
3: overall,
2: great.
3: Stress-free, great experience.
1: Yeah.
0: Carmen?
2: Yeah.
0: You agree with that?
2: Yes, I think because Morgan Wallen puts on a great show. Your daughter was really excited to go. Your wife wanted to share this experience with her. I think all in all, everyone had a great time.
0: I wish I still had her text so I could explain it to you. She said, this is the worst night of my life.
2: What?
0: I'm contemplating throwing myself off the top of the stadium.
1: Oh, really?
3: Wow.
0: She that bad, hated huh? every... I had to hate it with her because she was texting me all night long.
1: Oof.
0: Hate. But here's the problem. It wasn't Morgan Wallen's fault. It was the people. There were so many people there. They had to walk like 2 miles. Everybody says the same thing to me. If you would have gone, you would have lost him or you would have left. Right? There was so much walking. They had to walk like 2 miles. Tom couldn't because they shut off all the streets over there. Then she had to go down there and walk there. And then they got there at like 4 o'clock and
3: 90 degrees.
0: It was 90 degrees. The show started at 5:30. And she said the worst part is they're bleacher seats.
3: Yeah.
0: And she said the drunk a-hole from Tampa who spilled, she kept texting me every time he'd spill beer on her. And I go, Amanda, I don't know what it is you want me to do.
1: Yeah, you want me to drive there?
0: Yeah, I'll fight him. You want me to fight him? I don't know how I'm going to get in because tickets are pretty hard to get. But she's like, he spilled his beer on me again. He spilled his beer on the girl. Then his girlfriend called one of the teenage girls a bitch because she was just drunk and she spilled beer all over the kid.
1: Jeez.
0: Yeah. And then had the nerve to call the kid a bitch. And Amanda's like, I don't know. I said, man, go to one of those Usher programs and text them and say they're being drunk behind you.
3: Got to be a see something, say something.
0: Right.
1: Meanwhile,
0: I'm here. I don't know what you want from me. I felt so helpless, but also wanted her to leave me alone afterwards.
3: Yeah. Man, typical Gainesville. Hogtown.
0: Yeah. Gross. I'm sure none of that would have happened in Tallahassee.
1: By the way, everyone, we also called it. Like, everyone was like, yep, Tim Tebow. Yeah, everybody figured, like, that's number one guy up there. Yeah.
0: And then Spurrier the night before, he looked old.
3: Oh, he's got to be in his 70s.
0: 81.
3: 80, yeah, there you go. Barely even walked.
0: He was barely hobbling out of there.
3: Yeah.
0: That stinks getting old. But
3: the old ball coach.
0: Find a nice lady, she wash her ass.
1: So what do you think they do? They do that in the... after sound check or before a sound check or something, they record that?
0: I don't think so. I think he does it live.
3: Yeah, I think it's live.
1: But does the guy come out, whoever the person
0: is?
1: No,
0: he walks to the door.
1: Right.
3: Yeah,
1: so why do that live? If they're watching the show.
0: Out of hype video.
1: Yeah. I guess if they're watching the show. I don't know. I mean, you could easily record it.
0: Yeah. But it's not as exciting. You're not as hyped up if you're
1: acting, bro.
0: Yeah.
1: Act like you're excited.
0: I don't know. I don't know what Morgan Wallen's acting ability is.
3: I still think the best one was when Peyton Manning, they were in Knoxville, and he came out in full Tennessee gear like he was about to play a football game.
1: They were in Arizona, and they had David Spade as Joe Dirt.
3: Yeah,
1: that was pretty good. And he was, like, working on something, whatever, and he tapped him on the shoulder, and he went, he goes, like...
0: Yeah, that's a pretty good little gimmick.
1: Yeah, it's smart.
0: You kind of see who's going to show up.
1: And it just builds, you know, the experience and stuff, and it's a big deal, yeah. I mean, it was a smart move to do, for sure.
0: You can almost guarantee it's going to be the local quarterback of the team.
3: Yeah.
0: Unless he's already done that.
3: Yeah. A lot of celebrities, too. Like, everybody.
0: Brady's
3: been on there. Like, there's a ton of them.
0: Yeah, I guess that's a big thing. Mm-hmm. You can say, I've been in Morgan Wallen's walkout.
3: He's kind of a big deal.
1: Yeah.
3: Is what I'm learning.
1: Yeah. Huge.
0: Not so much Jelly Roll. Or the other guy, Post Malone.
3: Yeah, I've been reading a lot of articles about Post Malone, how his concerts are not selling. But and they were saying, well, it's because all the concerts are down, and then all these other concerts are selling out, like all these different artists.
0: Can I tell you, Post Malone was a great show. On a scale of 1 to 10, I would say it was an 8.
1: Yeah. And just like...
0: I didn't even know all his music at the time.
1: Just like, what, 3 years ago, he was the biggest thing.
0: Right.
1: He was the biggest act out there, and now people are like, meh.
3: But he can still be a huge act that's going to fill an arena But like we see it like with comics a lot of times, like they move from clubs to these big theaters. Like not everybody
0: is you don't need to go to a stadium.
3: Not everybody is a stadium act and can pull that. Like that's a big deal, but everybody thinks they can do it now.
1: Coldplay. That's it.
0: Carmen.
2: Yes.
0: I spent a lot of time over the weekend.
2: Yeah.
0: Against my will.
2: Yeah.
0: Listening to Drake lyrics.
2: Okay.
0: What a pile of garbage that is, man.
2: Yeah.
0: I mean, every song is just him. Like, I guarantee if he can't sing the same song twice, he just rambled it out.
2: Yeah. I listened to like 5 songs and I was like, I'm done. I'm over it.
0: Yeah.
2: Nothing was good. Nothing stood out. And he put out so many. He put out 3 albums.
0: 30 songs, yeah.
2: But he put out 3 albums.
0: Yeah.
2: Three different albums.
0: And yeah, I'm just, but I could do 3 albums of other, like, and then Galvin, he came to work. Gio brings the coffee, but right. He makes it work too.
3: Oh.
0: And then Pap, it's trash day, baby. I mean, all he does is sing about the stuff that he sees, and nothing rhymes, nothing flows. I thought it was terrible.
2: Yeah, this was definitely.
0: I also know I'm not in his target audience, and there's some people out there who probably loved it. I just didn't feel it.
2: I did not like it.
0: Well,
2: as an ex Drake fan too, and over the years I've kind of become less and less of a fan of his.
0: Yeah,
2: but this was definitely one of those like you.
0: This was no Marvin's Room.
2: No,
0: no.
2: You should not have put out all these albums.
0: And then what else? There was one more Drake thing that I was thinking of. I don't know what happened. Oh, and all that stuff with Kendrick Lamar at the halftime show and him saying he likes little kids and all that stuff, and he doesn't even really answer that back. He had like one little diss on him.
2: Right.
0: I figured a whole album would be targeted at Kendrick Lamar.
2: Well, I think the big thing was is like they're, because they are both on the same record label.
0: Yeah.
2: So I think that had a lot to do with what they were allowed to put out and stuff. Because at one point, Drake was suing the record label.
0: Yeah, I remember.
2: Saying like, you know, they knew about Kendrick's song and how, like they're putting him at jeopardy. So I think there was like some big things in the corporate side of why he didn't respond. But also, he's not that good. Kendrick Lamar is way better than Drake.
0: Yeah.
2: In all my right, opinion.
0: These are my opinions too. I just thought they were the wandering opinions of a 54-year-old man.
2: Yeah, no. Like I said, Drake, he like his Underground King album, like that was his best one. And since then, he's just kind of like, I don't
0: downhill.
2: Know.
0: Downhill.
2: Yeah, I don't know what he's doing, but it's not for me. I can tell you that.
3: Not my Drake.
0: My Drake. Get him back in the wheelchair in Canada. Speaking of Canadians, a lot of buzz over the weekend about Pat Maroon and Ian Beckles.
1: Oh, yeah.
0: I mean, everywhere.
1: Oh,
0: I went,
1: yeah.
0: I went to Publix and guys like, you think it's going to happen? And I go, you think what's going to happen? He's like, the fight? I go, yeah, they're fighting tonight, 2 girls. And he goes, no. I didn't know what he meant. He's like, Pat Maroon and Ian Beckles. I go, I don't know. Buckles the Clown wants to fight Pat Maroon.
3: I did see some video of Pat Maroon over the weekend. He's in great shape.
0: Yeah, so is Ian.
3: Yeah. I'm not saying Ian's not in great shape. I'm just saying he's in great shape.
0: Pat Maroon's in beer belly shape.
1: Oh. I love it.
3: I love it. This time last year, I think he was playing still. Yeah.
0: Yeah. This time last year, he was playing. And towards the later end of his career, he was kind of like a C-level player.
3: I agree. I mean, pro athlete, garbage.
0: Right. I
1: think you're going to fight him.
0: I don't know.
1: Yeah. Or, well, he's going to fight you.
0: I may take a punch, but yeah. I ain't fighting back. I'm just saying, you know, when you look at post-career shape and age ratio, I think Ian Beckles is in great shape, and I think Pat Maroon is a former athlete who's just gonna be like John Daly. He's gonna blow up and get fat now.
3: Probably, you're yeah. Right?
1: Well, you did see what happens when you go 17 years without doing your sport, and then you get back in the ring.
3: Oh, the weekend. Yeah. That was garbage, just like we predicted.
0: I mean, I was more disappointed with the Nate Diaz fight.
3: That was what I thought was gonna be too. It's just.
1: Exactly.
3: Yeah.
1: Exactly. Gio and I were talking. It went exactly how I thought it was going to. In fact, I told everybody that's how it was going to go, plus 407. Yeah. I got all 3 exactly right. Francis Ngannou, first round knockout. You knew that was going to happen. Nate and Mike Perry. Mike Perry's been fighting. Mike Perry's been fighting in the BKFC. Like, he's been fighting
2: actively
1: a lot.
2: Fighting.
1: Yeah, where Nate Diaz hasn't fought forever. Yeah. And he, when they did the open workout thing, he was smoking a joint, and he went up to the cameraman, and he was going like this. Like he was punching him and stuff and joking around. But then he was going up and down the stairs like an old man.
3: Yeah.
1: I mean, I was like, this guy's going to get in the ring. He looked really old. And I will tell you what it is. He's in his 40s, but he's been fighting his entire life. You don't go through that and be like, hey, I'm spry and I can do it. Unless you're George St. Pierre.
0: Right.
1: Other than that, you know what I mean? Like he's been in some knockdown, drag out fights and stuff. That takes a toll on your body.
0: Oh, sure.
1: Yeah. And for him to like go up three steps, it took him like a half hour. I was like, oh no.
3: I texted out and I go, I don't think he trained at all. I think he just showed up.
1: Yeah.
0: I didn't watch 1 second of it on Netflix. I watched it all on Instagram.
1: Oh, really?
0: Because you know,
1: really?
0: Everything was so short and so, you know, I just watched all the clips on Instagram. So the whole night's worth of fights.
3: Well, I remember when Diaz fought Jake Paul. He looked horrible in that. He was
1: terrible.
3: Gassed and tired and old. And this was the same fight. Gassed, tired, old.
0: Yeah.
3: Just there for a paycheck.
1: Not that Mike Perry looked fantastic or anything, but he was at least aggressive in throwing punches. And he threw a punch.
0: He blooded him pretty
1: good. Did you see what happened? Why he was so bloody?
0: Yeah.
1: Is Mike Perry threw a punch up and then came back down on his head with an elbow and cut his head open right there. But he sharp elbow like that, whatever. And then he was just bleeding like a stuck pig.
0: Yeah. I saw that. I saw him bleeding all over the ring. I don't know what caused it, but. Yeah, it, I don't know. It looked like it was a good night. No, I guess not.
3: I thought it was very boring.
0: Mm.
1: I mean, yeah, it went exactly how you thought it was going to go, and it was just like, man, whatever.
3: The guy that Ngannou knocked out, I've never even heard of that guy. I didn't know.
1: Felipe,
3: I didn't know who that was.
1: Yeah, he was.
3: So that was, you know.
1: He was a pro, but he was a nobody. It was not a name or anything. And he also went up to heavyweight. He fought light, heavy, whatever. So
3: you can tell he was way outmatched within like 30 seconds. Like, oh, this is not going to go well.
1: Yeah, he had the look of, I don't want to get punched anymore. Yeah. This hurts a lot. By the hardest puncher in the heavyweight division.
0: Yeah, how were Cain Velasquez and John Jones?
3: John Jones was on the commentary. I just saw him I was texting Gavin at the time. All the interviews were very awkward.
0: Yeah, because those guys don't do that.
3: No, they were asking, seemed like they had these, like, setup questions to kind of, like, dog at the UFC the whole time.
1: Right.
3: And John Jones was just weird John Jones with
1: John
3: weird
1: Jones
3: answers.
1: Looked like he just showed up. He was hanging out at a gas station. Like his hair looked terrible. He had like a dirty t-shirt on. I don't think they gave him in ears, so he couldn't hear the girl across the desk. He was like, what?
3: Yeah, whole time.
1: Didn't know what was going on. Yeah, it was very weird.
3: The whole thing, it was an awkward presentation, awkward questions and weird answers and pauses. And
1: by the way, I hate that announcer guy, that Mora
3: Ronaldo.
1: Yeah, I hate him so much. He's so bad.
2: Yeah, has to be like Jake Paul's friend or something, right?
0: No, he's just like the third guy.
1: He's done WWE and he's done other MMA stuff and boxing and everything. But like, I personally think he's terrible.
0: What don't you like about him?
1: What I don't like about him is everything he says is a cliche. And he's trying to make a soundbite.
3: Yeah.
1: Francis Ngannou doesn't hit people. He gives them eviction notices.
3: Yeah.
1: Oh, brother.
3: It is a lot of little gimmicky.
1: Yeah, it's too much. Like, and he doesn't really seem to know any of the sports that he's doing. Boxing and UFC, he really says stuff that you're like, what are you talking about?
3: It seems like beforehand he writes down all those little catchphrases and then like goes to him throughout the course.
1: It's like his friends wrote it down and say, see if you can say this. See if you can fit this in.
3: Yeah. You won't say it.
0: We'll talk more about that fight and the upcoming UFC fight that was announced in news, I'm sure.
1: During Francis Ngannou's walkout, by the way.
3: Which was, I thought, pretty funny.
0: All right, let's take a break. When we come back, Carmen will tell you what we have to give away for the week, and we will play Sporkle next on 102.5 The Bone.
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6: Looks good right now in both Hillsborough and Pinellas County to start your Monday morning commute. No accidents reported on any of the major roadways, and the Howard Franklin Bridge, Courtney Campbell Causeway, and Gandy Bridge all running up to speed in both directions as well.
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14: This is Fox 13's Dave Osterberg from the Sky Tower Weather Center. Hot and humid for your Monday. Got a quick little 30 to 40% chance of a shower or storm this afternoon with high temperatures back in the lower 90s. Mild and muggy tonight with a low in the mid 70s and a rain chance for Tuesday of about 40% in the afternoon. Once again, high temperatures heading back to the lower 90s.
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0: When Ian Beckles is in the studio, there's some referring to as Buckles the Clown.
1: Oh,
0: I do not like that
1: rude.
0: At all.
1: That
0: I do
1: is
0: not
1: rude.
0: Like that at all. He's my number one choice to fight Pat Maroon, and I'm putting everything behind him.
1: And then, you know, you got all this going on and stuff. Pat Maroon ready to fight and then does something so nice.
2: Oh, yeah.
1: Did you see what he did for Chase?
0: I did, yes.
1: Which, you know, you got all this stuff going on, but then you're still a nice guy.
0: I mean, you know, you got to make a phone call. You got to make a phone call to somebody and go, hey, get me an autographed jersey. Then I put my name on it and I give it to the
1: Nobody's
0: kid.
1: Ever good. Nobody's
0: ever good. I'm not good. Saying it's not good, but it's not like, it's not like he called life. All his friends and was like, hey, can I stop by and get you to sign this for me real quick?
1: Got it done.
2: No, yeah,
1: you got it
0: they
1: done.
0: Got 100 of them hanging in the closet somewhere and he took it down. And he wrote it. I'm just saying, it's a nice thing.
2: For right. those that don't know, he got Chase a jersey signed by not only Pat Maroon, but the entire Lightning team.
1: Lightning team.
0: Yeah. And all I'm saying is that on one number, they had the whole, or on the bolt, they had the whole team signed already.
2: Yeah.
0: It was already signed. And then I got to be honest with you, Pat Maroon added his signature to a team he's not even on. So he kind of ruined it.
2: Really?
3: Oh, my God.
2: This is the hill you want to stand on.
1: Yeah. That is weird.
0: For now, somebody's got to take the opposite side.
2: I could be a nice guy and still fight.
0: Yeah. I know, but it's a nice gesture, but break it down. Basically, he called the Lightning PR people and was like, okay, I need a jersey. And they got him the jersey and he signed it.
1: Is that how he sounds?
0: I need a jersey.
2: I think Pat Maroon's going to fight you.
1: Yeah.
0: No.
1: I hope.
0: I'm retired.
2: Jeez.
0: Yeah. So, and then they gave him the jersey and then he signed the one side of it. The rest of his team signed the rest of it. And then he gave it to the kid. Mm. It was nice.
3: That's
0: it was
3: very
0: a
3: nice thing.
2: Yeah.
0: But don't make it like he knocked on everybody. Hey, Hedman, can you sign this? All right, I got to go. I got to go over to the other guy's house and get it signed. Hey, can you sign this? I got to go. Oh, okay. It was already done.
1: Yeah. Hope you feel good.
2: Yeah.
1: I apologize. I thought it was nice. That's my mistake.
0: I also think it was nice. Uh-huh. It was a nice gesture.
2: Okay. You're not impressed by it at all.
0: Don't fall for the look.
2: The look?
0: Yeah. The look. Like, you know, Friday he was calling my man Ian Buckles the Clown, and he was telling him to keep his name out of his mouth, and he was a tough guy, and then he was like, I got to do something nice over the weekend now to balance it out. I know how these guys operate. Oh, they got to keep their...
2: Right.
0: Q rating.
2: You say no friends is what you say.
0: Yeah. Yeah. Zero.
1: Were you thinking about this Saturday friends. Night when you weren't doing it, or Friday night?
0: Saturday when I was doing nothing.
2: When nobody would call?
1: Yeah.
0: Phone was ringing off the hook. Friday night, I really enjoyed doing nothing. Just slept it off and dealt with my wife's text the whole night. And then the worst part is when all the money that the Sprinter has cost me this month for the air conditioning, Tom pulls up. They get in there, and Amanda looks at me. She goes, Mike, it's 97 degrees in here. And I went, well, have a good trip.
2: Oh, no.
0: I don't even want to know. I don't know what you want from me. I just paid $3,000 for a new compressor. I have no idea anymore.
1: Isn't that crazy whenever, you know, you pay money for stuff, and you want it done. You want it done right.
0: Yeah. Can I be honest with you, Galvin? The guy at the air conditioning place brought up a great point, because Tom brought it back there. He goes, the problem is you guys give it to me, and then you tell me I need it in 2 days. I need it back. He's like, I'm working up against the clock every time you bring it in. I go,
1: I don't know. Right. I see NASCAR do it every week.
0: Yeah. Well, hopefully they can figure it out now.
2: So it never cooled down the whole
0: ride? No, it did. It did. Plus, once you open that little window between the front and the back, that AC blows in there too, so they were fine. But it was just, it was the first.
1: Good start.
0: Great start.
1: Yeah.
0: I got out there, and she was like, oh, it's nice. I was like, have a good trip. I don't know.
2: Bye.
1: Yeah.
0: Hey, you want me to drive you in the Hummer? I'll drive you in the Hummer.
2: Oh, man. Do you think at any point did she try to talk the girls out of wanting to go?
0: No.
2: Like, hey, we could go do something else?
0: No, those girls were determined to go. They were making TikTok videos since noon that day.
2: Did they have fun?
0: They had a ball.
2: Oh, so yeah.
0: Juliana got shirts. She was very excited. Yeah, she loved every second of it.
2: That's great.
0: That's all that mattered. My wife's a good mother.
2: Yes.
0: That's it. She wins Mother of the Year Award for that. And then she came home, and then Saturday, I was like, do you want to go out to dinner tonight? And she looked at me, and she goes, no. No to everything you're about to say. I don't want to do anything but just sit on this couch and do nothing tonight. And I went, all right. That works, too.
2: Perfect.
0: Yeah. All right, Carmen, what do we have to give away to the folks this week?
3: Okay, so we have a bunch of stuff this week. We have tickets for Triumph.
0: Still, huh?
3: Yes.
0: That hasn't happened.
3: 24th.
0: Okay.
2: It's coming up.
3: Shinedown.
0: Yep.
3: Hank Williams Jr.
0: Okay.
3: Chris Stapleton.
0: All right.
3: Yellow Card.
0: Okay.
3: And We have a couple pairs for Freedom Rocks, which has 38 Special, the Marshall Tucker Band, and Don Felder.
1: Oh.
0: That's a weird combination. Felder and Marshall Tucker.
1: Yeah. All classic rock.
0: Yeah. I mean,
3: I don't know who any of those people are.
0: You know Marshall Tucker. Can't you see? Oh, can't you see what that woman
3: she's been doing to me?
0: Don Felder used to be in the Eagles.
1: Right. So, 38 Special, you know, yeah, top 38
2: He played running back.
0: In the Eagles, not on the Eagles. All right, let's give that stuff away right now with a little bit of Sporkle. Here we go. Where are we at?
2: You are going for three in a row.
0: Oh, I should have never opened my mouth.
1: Yep. Geo activated.
2: Thank you.
0: Carmen is the keeper of Sporkle. Pap-Pap is your judge and scorekeeper. Pap-Pap, a little quiet today.
4: Well, yeah, I'm good, Michael.
0: You sure?
4: Yeah, yeah. Well, you know, I had to deploy the cans.
0: I understand. It's a busy day. It's a busy day.
1: He was out there early. I was like, trash man working early.
4: Yeah. Oh, yeah.
2: Mm-hmm. What, what are we looking at today, Joe? A tri deployment? Quad deployment?
4: This is a dual can deployment morning.
0: Oh, blue and gray?
4: Yeah. Well, no. That the cans themselves are two, and then we have the blue can. The recycling is
0: so
4: the third
0: one. Triumvirate.
4: Yeah. Cans. All right. So it's a triumphant can deployment.
2: Good. Good.
0: Triumphant triumvirate.
4: Yeah.
2: How exciting for you?
4: I'm very excited.
1: Big day. I mean, big day for Joe.
0: I appreciate you, Joe. I appreciate
2: you. Way to kick off the week.
4: Yeah. You know.
0: Carmen is the keeper of Sporkle. Pap-Pap is your judge and scorekeeper. Carmen, what are we playing today?
3: Okay, today we're going to be playing 1960s songs, last word. Okay, so I'm going to give you a song title, and you're going to give me the last word that's missing. And they're
1: of of the song title.
3: Correct.
1: Okay.
3: And stand they're all her. Songs from 1960s.
1: That's the sounder means begin.
2: Yep.
0: All right. Ready.
3: All right, your first one. Leader of the...
1: Back.
3: Geo. Are you lonesome?
1: Tonight.
3: Galvin. I started a
0: joke.
3: Mike. Paint it
1: black.
3: Galvin. Everyday
1: people.
3: Galvin. I fought the
1: sheriff.
0: Law.
1: Damn it.
3: Mike Calta.
0: You shoot the sheriff.
1: Yeah. I didn't realize it right as soon as I said it.
3: Fortunate
1: son.
3: Mike. Mr. Tambourine.
1: Man.
3: Galvin. Please, Mr.
1: Postman.
3: Galvin. Mellow.
1: Yellow.
3: Galvin. Summer in the
1: city.
0: He's Galvin. He's too loud.
1: Too loud. You're hearing me because you're not answering.
3: Your next one. Good.
0: Vibrations.
2: Oh.
3: The Rascals.
2: Good
3: blank.
2: Night.
3: Lovin'. Good lovin'.
2: That was my next guess.
3: You really got.
1: Now.
0: Me.
1: God damn it.
3: Me. Mike. My boyfriend.
1: Back.
3: Geo.
2: Yeah, he is.
3: And Pap-Pap, we are halfway there.
4: Geo has 2 points on the board, Michael with 4, and Galvin is your leader. He is winning with 7.
2: Oh.
3: Okay, we are doing 1960s songs, last word missing. Halfway, here we go. Hang on.
0: Slippy.
3: Galvin. Last train to...
0: Clarksville.
3: Mike. Leaving on a jet
2: plane. Oh.
3: Plane. Galvin. Wipe.
1: Out.
3: Mike.
1: Jesus. I was like, is she saying wipe wrong?
3: No.
0: I clean your ass.
3: Spirit in the
1: sky.
3: Geo. Magical mystery
0: tour.
3: Mike. Kathy's. The Everly Brothers.
1: Back.
3: Kathy's blank.
2: Kathy's fat.
3: Clown.
0: Kathy's clown. Fat and she's gonna be angry.
1: Hey guys, Kathy's back and she's fat.
3: It was Kathy's clown.
2: No.
3: That's what I was looking for. No.
2: Is
3: point.
2: It buckles?
3: Time of the
2: year.
0: Season.
3: Mike. The birds and the
1: bees.
3: Galvin. Run around.
1: Sue.
3: Galvin. Blue.
2: Moon.
3: Geo. And Pap. We are on the last three.
2: Hell yeah.
4: Geo has 4 points on the board. Michael with 8. And Galvin is your leader right now. He is winning with 11.
0: Oh, I can catch it.
1: Tight.
3: All right. 1960s songs. Last word missing. Last three. Here we go. Oh, pretty
0: woman.
3: Galvin.
0: Oh, come on.
1: Pretty woman.
3: Happy
2: days. Nope.
0: Together.
1: Trails.
3: Together. Mike Calta. And the last one, you were on my
2: mind.
3: Ty.
2: Oh, hi.
4: Your final score, Gio with 4 points on the board, Michael with 9, and Galvin is your triumphant champion today. He won with 12.
1: Woo! Kachutney!
2: Strike Slayer. Trademark 2026.
0: Came back pretty good.
5: Didn't win.
0: No, definitely didn't win. All right, what line are you playing for?
1: I'll go for line 1, please.
0: Okay. Good morning. Who's this?
6: Hey, Steven.
0: You're the winner, Steven. I'm going to put you on hold. Carmen will grab your door and break, and you will have your choice of tickets, sir.
6: Great, man. Have a great week, man.
0: Thank you, buddy. He is on line 1.
3: Got it.
0: And don't forget, you have another opportunity to win $1,000. It's coming up with the Bone Bonus keyword. We will do that promptly at 8 o'clock this morning. Then again at 10 o'clock, noon, 2, and 5 during the day. You hear it, you put the word in the app, and you win $1,000, or you could win $1,000. It's as easy as that. Let us take a break. I want to remind everybody this Friday, Bud Light presents Pitbull Toddler live at the Daiquiri Shack in Madeira Beach. We'll take the stage at 9 o'clock. We will melt your face for 2 solid hours, and then we will kick off the Memorial Day weekend that is all happening this Friday at the Daiquiri Shack in Madeira Beach.
1: That'll be fun.
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10: Looks good right now in both Hillsborough and Pinellas County to start your Monday morning commute. No accidents reported on any of the major roadways, and the Howard Franklin Bridge, Courtney Campbell Causeway, and Gandy Bridge all running up to speed in both directions as well.

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0: 706 on the Mike Calta Show. It's 1025 The Bone. 800-771-1025. And don't forget, coming up in less than an hour, an opportunity to win $1,000. We'll give you the Bone Bonus keyword right at 8 o'clock this morning. You put it in the app, and then you sit back and you wait for somebody to call and say, hey, guess what? You just won $1,000. Take that money and take it to the Daiquiri Shack Friday night and think of how many Bud Lights you could buy and get all schmottered as Pitbull Toddler melts your face. That is all happening this weekend. Now, this weekend, I got activity. I got things going on.
1: Activities.

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2: What do we have in news today, Galvin?
3: Today's top story, Mike has plans this weekend. Hey!
2: Don't ask me to come. It's closed. Closed to the outside.
4: All booked up.
2: Yep.
3: Four crew members ejected safely after two Navy jets collided Sunday at an air show in Idaho. Yes.
2: How they got out of that?
3: Unbelievable. Emergency crews responded after the two planes collided during the show at the Mountain Home Air Force Base in western Idaho. The crash occurred off base, and the base said in a social media post that it was locked down following the incident during the Gunfighter Skies air show. Responders were on the scene, and an investigation was underway.
2: They were almost like Top Gun, where one was on top of the other one, and then they turned sideways, and they both ejected, and you could see the flares being shot off of the planes as they ejected, and then I'm surprised that their canopies didn't hit each other's planes because they were right there, but they managed to get out. Next thing you know, you see four parachutes dropping. That was pretty amazing. I didn't think they were going to survive that at all.
3: And all four. Yeah. The fact that all four got out safely, yeah.
4: They were saying $70 million apiece for those jets.
2: $70
4: million. Yes, 70 per jet.
2: Well, why are we taking them to shows?
4: That's what I was thinking.
2: Yeah.
4: why are we risking that?
2: Why don't we keep those on the tarmac till it's time to go blow something up?
4: Do we need them?
3: To recruit. You go out there and you do the shows and people go, it's cool. I wish I could do that. True. And then all of a sudden you're in the Air Force.
4: That's true.
2: Yeah. Just show them Top Gun over and over again. Yeah.
3: That'd be the best. Speaking of airplanes and stuff, Allegiant Air has completed its takeover of Sun Country Airlines, and the company could now become America's new budget air carrier.
2: Oh, who didn't feel comfortable flying Sun Country Airlines?
4: Sun Country? What is that?
3: Sun Country Air? There's a lot of airlines we've never heard of.
4: Really?
3: Yeah.
2: Their slogan is Sun Country Airlines. We clean your ass.
3: Sun Country Airlines. We eject four people.
4: I'm flying Sun Country. Thank you.
3: If you're flying on Southwest Airlines, be aware of this. Southwest Airlines say passengers cannot bring human-like or animal-like robots in the cabin or as checked baggage, regardless of the size or purpose. I don't care if that's your service robot dog. Or if that's your human butler, Robot Jeeves. You cannot bring it.
4: Really?
3: In the cabin or in checked baggage, yeah. So no flying for robots.
2: Yeah.
5: I'm okay with that.
3: 100% I'm okay with
2: that. Only that robot decided to want to fly halfway through the flight.
4: I'm shocked this is like an issue they had to address.
3: Right.
4: Like, what is going on?
3: How many
4: on?
3: People are bringing robots on planes?
2: Well, it probably has to do with the battery, right? Because they had that lithium battery in your laptop that they make you turn off or take out.
3: I would imagine battery, but then also robot goes, I'm taking over the plane. You go, you're not taking over the plane. It goes bzzz, and puts its arm into a thing, and then the pilots can't control the plane anymore.
2: Yeah, like R2-D2, wherever he was.
3: Exactly.
2: You just plug into the wall and take over.
4: Open this door.
2: Yeah.
3: R2-D2 could plug in anywhere, and we have to find like different things to plug in our phones.
2: Yeah.
3: Does anybody have a lightning? Does anybody have a this?
2: Right.
4: Yeah.
2: R2-D2 had it all. He had every connection right there on his hand.
4: They had it figured out in the 70s.
2: Yeah.
3: Spoke every language, too.
2: Yep.
3: You could do it all. The big story from the weekend, Ronda Rousey's storied MMA comeback could only end one way in a first-round armbar. Rousey, who was 13-2, 39 years old, submitted Gina Carano, who was 7-3, in 17 seconds. With her signature submission, the 145-pound featherweight bout headlined Jake Paul's Most Valuable Promotions first MMA card on Netflix. Carano, who is 44, had not fought since 2009 and represented a different era from Rousey. But Carano physically looked great.
2: Sure.
3: But it was over in 17 seconds, and I think everyone was like, That's it.
2: Like, why? If you knew she was going to armbar her, why couldn't they dance around a little bit and then bar it up?
3: The funny thing is Ronda Rousey took her down immediately and had her down, and she turned to get out of the submission and turned right into the armbar.
2: Yeah.
3: Yeah, she's good at that. That's her move.
4: A lot of people were saying that this was just set up. That was the plan the whole time.

0: time. This is what's going to happen. We're going to go in there. I'll throw you an arm bar. And
1: I don't think so.
0: We both take our paytays and go.
1: I think if they had worked it out, it would have lasted a little longer. It would have been a little more of a show.
2: Because they didn't want to get hit.
0: Yeah.
2: They could roll around.
1: They lock each other up.
0: They both said they're done fighting. They're not coming back. So why? Who cares? You know?
1: Well, Gina Carano, who hasn't done anything in how long?
3: She hadn't fought since 2009.
1: Yeah. Walks away with $1.5 million.
3: Right. Yeah.
1: And then the other one gets $2.2 million.
0: Nobody got hurt.
1: 17 seconds worth of work.
3: By the way, I broke it down. $2.2 million. Ronda Rousey got paid almost $130,000 per second.
0: Yeah.
3: For that.
0: I mean, the whole thing was just, I watched it, so I'm just as, you know, gullible as anybody.
3: Of course you're going to watch it, though. I mean, it's, you know.
1: Maybe you didn't pay for it.
0: No. Yeah. But the arena was empty, too. There was a lot of empty seats.
3: There was a lot of empty seats, for sure.
1: Where was it?
0: California.
3: Yeah, Intuit. The Intuit arena. UFC's BMF champion and bare knuckle fighting champion, King of Violence title holder, Mike Platinum Perry, reigned supreme on Saturday night, battering Nate Diaz and winning by TKO when Diaz's corner stopped the fight after round two. And then in just his second MMA bout in 4 years, Francis Ngannou looked as good as ever in his first round knockout of Felipe Lins.
1: That's how I see you looking, Ian. Like Francis Ngannou.
3: Oh, yeah.
1: Big knockout power.
3: Yeah.
1: Getting in there and not even breaking a sweat and just knocking Pat Maroon out.
3: That'd be pretty nice.
1: That would be. And it's definitely possible.
3: That'd be pretty nice.
1: Yep. Oh, wouldn't that shut some people up?
3: So Ronda Rousey got paid $2.2 million. Francis Ngannou got paid $1.5 million. Gina Carano got $1,050,000.
1: Oh, is that what it was?
3: Yeah.
1: I thought it was $1.5 million.
3: $1,050,000. Nate Diaz got $500,000. Mike Perry got $400,000. Felipe Lins got $100,000 to go in there and get knocked out.
0: Mm-hmm. That guy was like 40 years old too.
3: Yeah.
0: So it was like he was not getting knocked out with somebody. I never really even heard of the guy.
3: Yeah. So during Francis Ngannou's walkout. Which that was the, you know, the three big fights that were on the card during his walkout. Dana White from the UFC hopped on Instagram Live to give out his big card that he has, which is the return of Conor McGregor. Conor McGregor fighting Max Holloway in the big card that they have coming up.
1: Another fight for him to lose.
3: Yeah.
0: I'm still surprised they did not make that happen for the White House thing, because that was all the rumor.
3: They had talked about it. Yeah, they had talked about it. And then probably smart, because White House card going to be huge, already huge, whatever. And then you have a separate card, International Fight Week, with McGregor headlining. So now you have two huge cards.
0: And you're going to make so much money off the McGregor fight, more than you would if you just threw on the White House card.
1: Right. Because you might as well.
3: Did you see? Listen, you can like Jake Paul. You can dislike Jake Paul. They asked Jake Paul about it. And he goes, he's biting off our thing. He goes, how sad is that that they had to make their announcement during our thing to try and bite off our stuff? And they said, you know, Conor McGregor's coming back. And he goes, oh, the cokehead is coming back. The cokehead is going to fight again. Isn't that cool?
0: Yeah.
3: Which is totally true. Yeah. Like, who cares, Conor McGregor? I know he's huge and people love him and stuff and everything, but he's an old cokehead that's lost like his last four fights.
1: Think he keeps losing all his fights.
3: Yeah.
1: He's fun to watch, you know, talk smack, though.
0: Oh, the lead up will be fantastic. Yeah. It's always entertaining as hell.
3: We'll see what happens with that. But Conor McGregor's back. They said if he wins, he gets a giant pile of cocaine.
0: Yeah, I thought the fights were very just kind of meh.
3: They're exciting. They're exactly what you thought was going to happen.
0: Borderline WWE.
3: Did you see the knockout of Junior Dos Santos?
0: I did not, but I heard that the first two fights were both first round knockouts.
3: He got a good knockout. Junior fell like a sack of potatoes.
1: Yeah. Ooh, who knocked him out?
3: He's another 40 something year old. What is the guy's name? Let me see.
0: It's always old guys.
1: UFC?
3: No, MVP.
1: Yeah. Oh.
0: He fought on the undercard.
3: He was on there as well. Yeah, he got knocked out by, let's see. I don't know the guy's name.
0: Yeah.
1: I didn't even know he was
3: a black dude, blonde hair.
0: I'm sure.
3: Big, scary looking dude.
1: Yeah.
0: I'm sure in his mid to late 40s.
3: Robles Despange.
1: Oh, that guy.
3: Yeah. But it was good. He just went boom, like buckled. I mean, he went down quick.
0: Yeah, every fight was a finish.
3: Yeah. So, it's interesting. Do you think Netflix does more promotions with this, with MVP?
0: I don't know. I mean, how successful was it? I don't know.
3: The numbers were?
0: Yeah, because there was the arena was empty. There was nobody there.
1: There's a lot of celebrities there.
0: Yeah.
3: Yeah.
4: But like the
2: like the seating, it was like all floor seatings.
0: Yeah, they could, a couple times they cut to the crowd. Showed, it was, yeah, there was huge.
1: Really?
0: It was totally empty. And you could kind of tell by the reaction of the crowd, it wasn't loud at all. Mm. Like there were never any big.
1: I wonder if that's the location, like, because Jake Paul knows to fight here in Tampa.
0: Yeah.
1: He knows it gets crazy here.
0: Well, also, I remember I saw Jake Paul beat Mike Perry here in Tampa.
1: Yeah.
0: That was when he, you know, he knocked him out and they're boxing.
3: But the it could be pricing. You know, people are like, hey, listen, I'm not going and paying $300, $500, yeah, whatever the tickets were. I don't know. When I can just watch it on Netflix.
0: Probably. Yeah.
3: So that may have been a consideration.
0: I mean, if it was here and I had free tickets, I'd go. But I'm not paying to go see that.
1: I would go. I would have paid to see Ronda Rousey and Gina Carano fight.
0: I mean, I
1: wouldn't have paid $1 million.
0: Yeah, you're going to pay, what, $900 to go see that? Yeah, what are you going to pay?
3: Yeah.
1: I would have paid $300.
0: A ticket?
1: Yeah.
0: Yeah, no. I wouldn't pay $300 if Ronda Rousey was in your garage.
1: Oh, really?
0: Yeah, I don't.
1: I mean, she's the greatest woman fighter of all time, and the second, well, not the second, but it was good to see a good matchup between her.
0: 15 years ago.
1: Yeah.
0: I mean,
2: right, they're both moms, you know, haven't fought in quite some time. Like,
1: I feel like they were both holding their babies in the kitchen smoking a cigarette, and they were like, man, if we can just get one more fight, we won't have to do this anymore.
3: Yeah, but I mean, Ronda Rousey has to have a ton of money.
0: Oh, crazy. Well, Amanda Nunes put out the video of last time she fought Ronda Rousey, and she's just getting destroyed.
3: And that's
0: just
3: the thing.
0: Destroyed.
3: Is Ronda Rousey's the biggest name of all time? I don't know if she's the greatest fighter of all time because Amanda Nunes, because they're constantly getting better and better.
0: Yeah.
3: You know what I mean? And Amanda Nunes showed, it was like, okay, you came in first time women were fighting in the UFC, you know, and doing that, and you made a name and you changed the sport.
0: Oh, she changed everything.
3: But then you fought a real fighter that just went, I've been doing this since I was 4 years old. You're done.
0: After Holly Holm, everybody felt, oh, we just got to punch her in the face.
3: Yeah, that was. That was amazing.
0: If we could punch her in the face and you know, get out of one of those judo flips in the first 30 seconds, then she's going to get her ass kicked. And that's what, I mean, like I said.
1: Yeah, after a while, you figure it out.
0: Yeah. I mean, Amanda Nunes just destroyed her. She's just unloading on Ronda Rousey's face, which was funny that she put that out right after the fight.
3: Last night, the Cleveland Cavaliers.
1: She wants that next pile of money.
0: Yeah. Yeah.
3: She's retired, but she'd come back out for a couple million.
0: She was always great to watch.
3: Yeah. Last night, the Cleveland Cavaliers dominated Game 7, beating Detroit Pistons 125-94 to advance to the Eastern Conference Finals against the Knicks, which that starts tomorrow night in New York. And the most exciting two words in sports, Game 7, the Canadiens head to Buffalo to take on the Sabres tonight
1: for the final game
3: of that series. Yeah, I think every game has been over 5 goals. I know the last one was, what, 11 goals, I think it was, or something?
1: It was crazy.
3: And then tonight, game one of the NBA Western Conference Finals is at 8:30 p.m. Eastern Time on NBC. OKC Thunder hosts the San Antonio Spurs, and the Thunder SGA just won MVP for the year, so they'll be crushing. Junior Caminero and Yandy Diaz both homered, and the Tampa Bay Rays earned their 18th win in the past 22 games with a 6-3 victory over the Miami Marlins on Sunday.
1: Now they have a stadium deal now?
3: I don't know whether it's done, but they're.
1: I saw a thing over the weekend that they put out that said they got a done deal.
3: Well, remember whenever John, what's his name?
1: Morgan.
3: Morgan said, hey, I'll take him over to Orlando. We got a deal. So, you know, I think they've had a deal for a while, and then they keep on going, well, we got to change this.
0: Yeah, I think it's still factors on whether or not how much Hillsborough County is going to pay.
3: Right.
1: I thought they reached the deal, though.
0: I think it's like tentative. It's not like it's moving in the right direction, but it's not.
3: Okay. And they said that they're going to put in as much or more than what the taxpayers would put in.
1: Gotcha.
3: Was the part of the deal.
0: Okay. So the county would pay $796 million.
1: Wow.
0: And therefore the stadium, which is going to cost billions of dollars.
3: Finally, in sports news, very exciting sports. Aaron Rodgers signed a 1-year deal with the Pittsburgh Steelers.
0: Oh, yeah. Yes, your boy.
1: That's your quarterback.
0: Are you excited at all
3: for him to break his leg in the second game and Will Howard go in?
0: Hold on.
3: Okay, good.
0: So, I mean, he won a Super Bowl with Mike McCarthy. It's Mike McCarthy's offense. If anybody would be good with Aaron Rodgers, it would be Mike McCarthy.
3: I hope so.
0: Maybe that's like a glimmer of hope for Steeler fans. Is it like McCarthy, Rodgers, his offense, this is how they won a Super Bowl. They were good all those years.
3: more likely 9-8 out in the first round of the playoffs.
0: Yeah. Should have just started the rebuild now.
3: I mean, we got another quarterback.
0: Yeah.
3: We got Will Howard. We got the other kid that we just picked up in the draft this year.
0: Yeah.
3: Mason Rudolph. Yeah, I don't know when we're done. Listen, if it turns around and Aaron Rodgers is great, I'll be number one Aaron Rodgers fan. Yeah. But it seems like we're doing the same thing over and over and over and over and over again. I was hoping for some sort of change. If we did the same record, but we had Will Howard in there, I'd go, all right, at least we're giving this guy a shot. And, you know,
0: I think that
3: building for the future.
0: Rodgers is probably only coming back because McCarthy's there.
3: Yeah.
0: Like if they didn't have him, then I doubt he probably would come back. He's not going to with another, a new coach.
3: He does have some great weapons around him.
0: Yeah.
3: You know. We'll see. We'll see what happens.
0: I'm very excited about the Bucs.
1: I couldn't care less about the Steelers.
0: Yeah.
1: Yeah. I mean, just I don't know enough about other teams.
0: They had the big rookie symposium thing this weekend out in California.
1: Yeah.
0: Reuben Bain did not go.
1: Oh, why?
0: Because he's like, I don't care about any of this stuff. I'm here to play football. I'm not out here to pose for sports cards and all that stuff like that. I love it.
3: Yeah.
0: Love it.
3: He didn't even pose with the hat on.
0: He just
3: snatched the hat and walked right past the mirror.
0: We'd like to invite you out to California, put the uniform on, take all the promotional photos. He's like, no, thank you. I'm here to play football. Go F yourself. I love it.
3: So, three letters, OTAs.
0: Fantastic.
3: This is some good news. Listen, at some point, somebody has to go, why don't we just do this? Pizza Hut is bringing back its old school restaurants. All the different features that they had, the red roof, the red checkered tablecloths, vinyl booths, Tiffany style lamps, salad bars, and the red plastic cups. Go retro. Go back to when everybody loved you.
1: Yeah. I mean, that's what people do long for, the Pizza Hut buffet.
3: Yeah.
0: There's in Homosassa Springs, they have a classic Pizza Hut. It's called Pizza Hut Classic, and you go there, and it's set up just like it was in the 80s.
3: That's what everybody wants.
0: Yeah, they get the buffet, they get the whole thing, and it's all everything on the wall is like old stuff, and it's like that's the game.
1: Well, I'm wondering if it's just cost efficient, if there's a reason why they wouldn't do that, you know, money-wise, it doesn't make sense.
0: I'm sure people stopped eating in the restaurants.
3: When was the last time you had Pizza Hut?
1: I couldn't tell you.
3: Right, same.
1: Yeah. I'm also not going to the Pizza Hut.
3: But Pizza Hut, I mean, there's also a million other pizza places now. Yeah. You know, Pizza Hut was popular when there was three pizza places.
2: Yeah. But I like Pizza Hut. Like, Pizza Hut's probably, like, my favorite, like, fast food pizza.
3: It's good.
2: Like, out of Jimmy John's.
3: Right.
2: Or not Jimmy John's, Papa John's.
3: Papa John's, yeah. Jeez.
2: But, like, out of, like, Hungry Howard's, out of all the fast food pizza chains, Pizza Hut's my favorite. But I mean, like, because I don't consider Jet's a fast food pizza chain.
0: I was just going to say,
2: it is. Jet's is obviously my number one, but I don't put it in the same category.
0: Jets is in a league of its own.
2: Right. That's what I think.
1: The corners, the ranch.
3: It's the same, though. It's in that category, but it is great. Yeah.
2: Yeah. It's not fair to it's not fair to compare the other ones to Jets.
3: Yeah.
0: We went to Hungry Howie's a couple weeks ago. It was really good.
1: Where is that?
0: Right there, 54 and 41.
3: I don't know if I've ever had Hungry Howie's pizza.
0: Really?
3: Yeah.
0: Oh, man.
2: Good. Good crust.
0: The flavored crust and the crazy. Oh, that's good stuff. All right. Yeah.
3: I'll check it out.
0: Again, for chain pizza.
3: Right.
0: Not bad.
1: 54 and 41?
0: Yeah.
1: Where?
0: Right there, 54 and 41.
3: I mean, he gave you a specific.
0: You know where the CVS is? It's right next to CVS.
1: Oh, yeah.
0: There's a pool place, like a Pitch a Penny, I think. Right there.
1: I don't think I've ever eaten there.
0: Yeah. We were, at the time, it was the only thing open, and we're like, oh, let's get a pizza. And everything was closed. And we're like, all right, let's order Hungry Howie's. It's right here.
1: All right.
0: Yeah, it wasn't bad.
1: No. I forgot about Hungry Howie's.
0: Hit them up.
1: Hungry Howie's the other way.
3: Pabst, you know, Pabst, they are ending production of Schlitz. You ever have Schlitz?
0: Yes.
1: No.
3: Which began as a Milwaukee tavern brewery. I think it was more of a Midwest thing.
1: Yeah, I remember that. I mean, I remember it, but I don't remember
3: it. Once was America's largest brewer. The company was founded in 1849 and was bought by Pabst in 1999. So no more Schlitz. So tell your old-ass uncle he's not going to be able to have Schlitz anymore. What would you say is the world's happiest city? 2026. Out of the entire world, all the different cities that are out there, what do you say happiest place?
1: Portland, Oregon,
3: no.
0: Orlando,
3: no. By the way, the world, not just America.
0: Oh, the world.
3: Yeah.
0: The world.
3: Happiest city. You can even give me the country if you want to.
1: Bangkok.
3: No.
2: Netherlands is always on there, I thought.
3: Ooh, Carmen.
0: Oh.
3: Somewhere over there. Somewhere over there.
0: Where's the wash the ass happening?
1: That was here.
0: Oh.
3: Yeah. But she's from the Philippines.
0: Okay. It sounds pretty happy there.
1: First, I wash your ass. Ass dirty. I wash your ass.
0: How can you not be happy?
1: That's from 90 Day Fiance last night. It was great.
3: The world's happiest city in 2026 is Copenhagen, Denmark.
1: Oh, Denmark.
3: Yeah, ranks the world's happiest place. The only city in America to make the top 50 was what? Coming in at number 45. Only city in America out of the top 50 happiest cities in the world.
0: Mm. Did we name it yet or no?
3: No, you haven't named it yet.
1: Denver, Colorado.
3: No.
2: Dallas. Hawaii.
3: No. No.
4: Maui. No.
3: No.
0: Top, man.
1: Give us a directional.
3: It is out west.
0: Out west.
2: San Francisco.
3: San Francisco, Carmen. Number 45.
2: You want to know why they're happy?
1: Because they're gay.
2: Because they're all happy.
0: I thought the bums were pooping on the streets.
3: They were.
0: Yeah.
2: But they cleaned it up, right? For the Super Bowl? Did they keep it cleaned up?
3: They cleaned
1: it's
3: it up.
1: Gross.
3: They cleaned it up when Xi Jinping came over.
2: Or that's
3: and then
2: what
3: they
2: I
3: cleaned
2: meant.
3: It up. Oh. Yeah, but I think they cleaned it up for the Super Bowl. The Super Bowl is this year, isn't
1: No.
0: No, it was there.
3: Last year. Yeah. Okay, yeah. So I'm sure they cleaned it again.
0: Yeah.
3: But then they came back. Yeah, that would be terrible, man. Could you imagine living somewhere in the city where it's just blocks and blocks of homeless people set up with tents and boxes and everything?
1: Oh, it's horrible. It's horrible to drive down and see. To know that people are living like that, but then to actually see it, and then how do you drive and not avoid eye contact?
3: Yeah.
1: And, it's terrible. L.A. is worse than San Francisco, because L.A., it looks like it just happened to people, whereas San Francisco, it looks like it's been happening since the 60s.
0: When we were in New Orleans for Super Bowl, when I was walking with Olivero and Carmen, we took a turn down to one street. We're like, ooh, let's not go this way.
1: Because
0: the whole road, it looked like Walking Dead.
3: Bad street.
0: Yeah, but I'm like, hey, let's go this way. Yeah.
4: Graffiti.
0: Yeah, mm-hmm. Turn around, guys. Let's go this way.
3: There is an emerging trend happening, and since we have 1, 2, 3, 4 men here and a woman, Carmen, you can give your opinion on this. What do you think of male cleavage?
1: Certainly been having it for a long time.
3: Would you be showing it, though?
1: No.
3: Wear the shirt unbuttoned and stuff?
1: Try to hide it as much as possible.
3: Yeah. You don't want to show male cleavage?
1: No.
3: Well, that is an emerging trend. They say that the latest example is this model named Alton Mason.
1: Does he have pecs? Muscles?
3: Yeah, he looks good. I mean, that's a good look for male cleavage. You don't want fat man boobs showing with hair and all the type of stuff. But I sent you guys a picture. Joe has it on Moten TV there. Carmen, what do you think of that? If a guy walked into, you're single, Carmen. This guy walks in, do you go, oh, what's going on over here? Or do you go, come on, guy, button up the shirt.
2: Douche?
3: Yeah. Oh, yeah?
2: To me, like, if you have a shirt that's unbuttoned like that, you're a douche.
1: What about, like, The Rock at the Kevin Hart roast?
2: See, that's different, though, because he's famous and I know him and he's in great shape. That's hot.
1: Well, this guy is in great shape.
2: Yeah. I don't know him. And he has a lot of makeup on in this picture.
1: Yeah.
0: He must be like a model or something.
3: He is. He is a model.
1: So, Carmen, you need to know a guy before you can see his cleavage.
2: Right.
1: Okay.
2: Yeah. Buy me a drink first.
3: what if Chad was to be, you were like going out to dinner and Chad came down and with his shirt like that, would you go button that up or would you go, ooh, Chad?
2: It depends where we're going, but, you know.
1: Burns.
3: You're going to a nice dinner with all of us. It's like a show dinner.
2: Oh, no.
3: Special.
2: He's buttoning up.
3: Why? Because we'd make fun of him?
2: Because you guys would make fun of him endlessly.
1: Without a doubt.
2: And I would, I would just have to be like,
0: listen,
2: wait till we get home. And
0: imagine show dinner, I come with the shirt down.
3: Oh, man. Oh, yeah.
1: Remember that time Chad showed up to the show dinner with no eyebrows?
2: You're a jerk.
3: There is a rumor going around that Tom Cruise may have a new lady.
0: Oh.
3: Have you heard who it is?
1: The last lady that I heard him associated with was the Ana de Armas.
3: Yes. Which is definitely Tom Cruise caliber, right?
1: Yeah.
0: It's got to be somebody who's significantly younger than him.
3: Okay. It's not.
0: Oh.
3: Pamela Anderson.
0: Oof.
3: Yeah. They're saying
1: he seems too smart for her.
0: With her no makeup face and
3: they're saying it might be a thing. He supposedly reached out to her after seeing her in the movie The Last Showgirl in 2024. And then they've been in touch ever since and stuff. And they may be a thing now.
0: Yikes.
1: Yeah. Yikes. Yeah. That's weird. I'd rather date this guy's cleavage.
0: Yeah, she has not looked great in a while.
3: Yeah. I mean, she looked good in the Naked Gun movie.
0: Oh, yeah.
1: Did she put makeup on?
3: Yeah, she had makeup because she was in the movie. Because
0: isn't she like all
3: outside of the movies, yeah, she's not wearing makeup.
0: Being natural now and fat gut and all kinds of stuff.
3: By the way, speaking of Pamela Anderson, did you see Tommy Lee at the fights?
0: Yeah, he looked weird.
3: He looked old.
0: Yeah, he did.
3: In he like 4K. Old. I mean, he is old.
0: Right.
3: But he looked old. You normally
0: like loose skin kind of with patchy facial hair.
3: And they put the camera on him and he looked confused. And he's like, what's going on?
0: They couldn't. And it doesn't look like he could hear what they were saying. You know, I don't know. It was very awkward.
3: Yeah.
0: There were a lot of awkward moments in that fight.
3: There were.
1: I can't picture Tom Cruise with Pamela Anderson.
3: Mm. No.
1: It doesn't seem right.
3: Which he's actually probably younger than him, right?
1: I would think so.
3: Because he's 60-something.
0: She's probably up there. She's
1: probably
3: I mean, 50s. Not like she's way younger.
0: Yeah, I mean, look at the picture Joe's got up there. That she's... Hmm.
2: So it says Pam Anderson is 58.
3: Yeah. Oof. Tom Cruise is what? 60-something.
1: Yeah.
3: Tom Cruise is... I don't know
2: 63.
3: What happened. I don't know what happened here, but for some reason, this computer is slower than it was just a week ago.
1: Yeah. We prayed over it.
0: But maybe it's got chocolate milk poured into it.
3: It could be, but I used to put stuff in and come right away, and now it's like a 5-second lag. Hmm. So I don't know whether it's just full of stuff or what's going on.
0: Remember they had fiber issues at work.
1: Time to defrag.
3: It's too much fiber?
0: Yeah.
3: All right.
0: I mean, if you're Tom Cruise, you want to be with Pam Anderson after all the mileage she's got on her, all the different people she's been with?
1: Because maybe you're like, I just want to be with somebody that's my age that's been through the same hell that I've been through and just kind of relax.
2: And he's got mileage on him.
1: That's what I said.
2: Yeah, okay. Yeah.
0: Yeah,
1: like he's like wants somebody like himself. He wants somebody that's been famous for a while but maybe wants to settle down a little bit, isn't as interested in the glitz and the makeup anymore.
0: Right.
1: And wants somebody his age that he could actually have a conversation with and talk about life and stuff and acting.
3: Didn't she take out her breast implants?
1: Yes.
0: Look at it.
3: Took out the breast implants, took the makeup off.
0: Yeah.
3: Just end it.
2: Oh, my God.
0: I just think it. Yeah, I think
3: Carmen, you're known for one thing. You're known for one thing.
2: Right, and she's sick of it. She doesn't want to be known for that anymore.
3: So it's over.
0: Must be working, though. She's getting Tom Cruise.
1: Huh? Is she?
0: I mean.
1: Or are they playing Mahjong together?
0: He's super A-list now. She's, down the totem pole.
3: Tom Cruise has been super A-list for a long time, man.
0: Yeah.
1: She's down the totem pole.
0: I think so, yeah.
1: Yeah.
0: That's a big upgrade
1: for her.
0: She's
1: great
0: for her,
1: yeah.
3: She's down the totem pole.
0: Yeah.
1: Yeah, I don't see this as being real.
3: Well, it's just rumors.
1: I think maybe he just liked her in that movie and was like, you know what, I'm going to call and tell her that I like her at that movie, and they might have hit it off as friends.
3: Yeah. Yeah, there's just rumors. It says rumors going around that they might be a thing. So
1: right, I'm going to start looking for her in Clearwater.
3: Let us know what happens.
1: I'll let you know if I see her.
3: By the way, speaking of getting rid of the boobies, Sydney Sweeney, when she was in high school, she wanted to get a breast reduction.
1: Oh.
3: Because I guess she already had the bombs when she was in high school.
0: Jeez.
3: But her mother talked her out of it. She said she's glad. She goes, quote, I like them. They're my best friends.
1: Yeah, I bet she does now. Yeah. They're a moneymakers.
3: She shows them in every episode of that.
1: I need to start watching that show.
3: Yeah.
1: What is it on?
3: HBO. And it's not like, she's getting into the shower. I mean, it's like 5-minute segments of here's Sydney Sweeney's boobs.
1: Yeah.
3: Have you seen these this week?
0: It's got to the point now where I read an article that actual OnlyFans models are upset because she's making OnlyFans look bad, which makes no sense at all.
3: I don't think she is. I think she's making OnlyFans look like OnlyFans.
0: Yeah.
3: It's
0: like we're not all crazy whores was the consensus.
3: I would go majority. I would say majority.
0: Listen, you're making us all look bad.
3: And by the way, OnlyFans girls, you can't all be in the top 1%.
0: Oh, every one of them are.
1: Yeah. Everyone thinks they are.
3: They all say that they are.
0: The
3: they
0: hot
3: all claim
0: ones,
3: that they
0: the
3: are.
0: Fat ones, yeah. Ugly ones,
3: The 1%. They must be extrapolating numbers down to, girls with this name that are this tall and have...
0: We still have not found an OnlyFans model that's not successful. They're all.
3: Oh, no, that's not true. No, I knew the one girl. Saying.
0: You know a girl?
3: Oh, that says that they're not.
0: Remember,
3: we
0: were trying to find one who was just not making any money, but on OnlyFans.
2: But
0: I think they all are.
2: But there's plenty of girls who have got online who said they tried to tried to do an OnlyFans, and after, you know, 2 or 3 months, they gave up because they weren't making money.
3: Yeah, there's that meme of quit college to make millions on OnlyFans. 3 months later, made $82. All my friends and family saw all my pictures.
0: Yeah.
3: And I'm trying to get re-enrolled in college.
2: Like, yeah.
0: You put it all out there. It doesn't work out. Then what do? It's out there.
1: I said to my son the other day, my son was, we were talking about OnlyFans models, and I think we might have been talking about the stuff we were looking at on the show. And I said, if mom did an OnlyFans.
2: Nope.
1: Right. That's the immediate reaction.
2: Yeah.
1: I go, and if she kept it from you, but then you found out, how mad would you be? You know, how would you? He goes, it would be weird. I go, it would be weird. He goes, but it depends. And I said, why? He goes, is she making $1 million a month? And I go, yes. And he goes, oh.
0: Yeah.
1: I said, yeah, I'd say that.
0: Yeah, that generation, I'm
1: sure.
0: It's not as taboo to do it.
2: They're desensitized to it. All their friends and stuff probably have them. You know what I mean? Like, Joey probably went to school with some girls that have OnlyFans.
1: Oh, I'm sure.
0: For sure.
3: Went to school with some kids that moms have OnlyFans.
2: Right. So
1: that's
2: just
1: crazy.
3: I mean, you know that's happening all the time now.
2: It's just not as big a deal to them as it is to
0: us. We think of it as like, oh, your mom's doing porno.
3: Right.
1: Right.
0: But I think that's not the stigma from the younger generation.
3: And porno, you know, ever since Jenna Jameson became a huge star and really transcended porn, she became a crossover where people that weren't watching porn knew who Jenna Jameson was.
0: Yeah.
3: Girls seem to accept it a lot more. You know, it used to be guys thought guys were the only ones watching porn and stuff. Girls definitely watching porn, and girls aspiring to be famous are like, hey, I guess I could do that. I'm hot, you know, and I don't necessarily have to do porn.
1: Right.
3: I can do kind of, you know, but on the edge of it.
0: There's not any porn stars anymore, like, that's that the are thing, in pop culture that I know of.
3: No, the ones that we know are all old school ones.
0: Yeah.
2: They used to. Or OnlyFans.
1: Oh, I follow some old school porn stars.
3: Lisa Ann and...
1: Well, not Lisa Ann's a little bit more relevant, but Christy Canyon.
3: Oh, Christy Canyon. Remember
1: those canyons?
3: Yeah.
1: Like, every once in a while, I'll see an old porn star, and I'll be like, oh, I got to give her a nod.
0: Are they still doing stuff?
1: No, I don't think so. I think they're just showing their old selves on Instagram.
0: I think a lot of them go to these old... They like these porno conventions where they'll go and sign their stuff.
1: Yeah.
0: Like, kind of like AVNs, but they have conventions, and you know, all the creeps go there to meet these porn stars.
3: I would imagine also porn stars could be some high priced call girls. Like, if you're in Vegas and you're a porn star from the 80s and stuff that has a name, whatever, I bet you could go, $10,000 for
1: $10,000.
0: Oh, yeah.
3: You can't tell me you don't think there's guys that are
1: I'm sure there is
3: spending all this money on OnlyFans to go and meet the OnlyFans girl. This is my top contributor. He's gave me $800,000 over the last year or whatever. And this nerd who's working his ass off every day in a cubicle to get her $800,000. Not a cubicle, but whatever he's doing. And then they're just mean to him.
0: Listen, sometimes those nerds go on to be the president of the United States of America.
3: Sure.
1: This is true.
3: Could do it.
1: I don't know. I don't think there's anybody I would pay $10,000 to.
3: You wouldn't. You're a normal person.
1: I know. I'm trying to think if there's anybody that I like.
0: You would.
1: Yeah, like no. But then if you gave me like a Britney Spears option, you know what I mean? I might have to take that up.
0: I bet you got. There's a list of it you would pay.
1: If I had to ask my wife for $10,000 to pay Britney Spears to have sex with her, my wife would be more upset about me spending the $10,000.
0: Yeah.
1: That she would be about having sex with Britney Spears.
3: But also not Britney Spears now.
1: No. I'm just using that as an example. No. Somebody like that'd be the only way.
3: There are plenty of dumb people that have
1: plenty of rich people.
3: Have the money.
1: Yeah.
3: Or would get the money to be with some of these women.
1: Yeah, I like the idea almost to the fact that you can't be with them. It makes it more exciting.
0: I remember when HBO said that cat house show about the Bunny Ranch.
3: Yeah.
0: And there'd be like these rich guys. They're like, oh, yeah, Frank's here every week. And just, you know, hook it up with the average.
1: That wasn't that expensive,
0: stuff.
1: Though.
0: Still, I mean, doing it every single week.
1: Yeah. You know, I mean, I guess if you live out there.
0: Some of them are charging a couple grand to sleep with them.
3: And a lot of those guys are coming in and seeing the regular girl that they see and bringing her a diamond necklace and all these different gifts and stuff.
1: That makes me very jealous. Like, well, I want to be the one getting gifts.
3: But that's the thing. I mean, local right now, there are strippers that have guys that come in on a regular basis and bring them gifts all the time.
1: Yeah. And here I am, a guy bringing you joy every morning for the last 20 years. Nobody's giving me diamond necklaces.
3: Yeah, but I mean, think about it. Like, that's happening all the time where they're like, oh, I really like this car or this phone or whatever, and they buy her the phone or they buy, you know, I mean, couple grand here, couple grand there, crazy.
0: When you go into the club, you can spot that guy. He's there right now at every place. You can spot him right away.
3: He's making paper roses.
1: Yeah, he'll be at Hooters making paper roses.
0: Always there, and you can spot him right away.
3: Yeah, it's a weird scene, man.
0: I mean,
3: yeah.
0: If you got the money though, and you're why not? Why the hell not? You know,
3: They had the season finale of SNL with Will Ferrell, who hosted, or did he? Will Ferrell was supposed to host SNL, but a different person came out. Carmen has some audio. Take a listen.
2: Oh, 1 second.
3: Oh, wow. Well,
1: come on.
2: I had to make sure my other video.
3: Busy setting up your OnlyFans.
2: No, I wish. Will
4: Ferrell! I'm thrilled to be back here hosting Saturday Night Live. I was a cast member here for 7 years, and now I'm hosting for the 6th time. Amazing!
5: Hey, what the hell do you think you're doing?
4: I think I'm hosting the show.
5: You're not the host, I am. You're Chad Smith of the Red Hot Chili Peppers. Seriously, what are you even doing here?
4: I'm the musical guest tonight.
5: No, you're not. No, Paul McCartney is the musical guest.
4: Get you off the stage.
5: All right. Don't clap for him. He's a bad guy.
3: It was pretty funny, actually, because after that, Will Ferrell was like, it's weird. It's like weird energy in here now. He goes, let me take some questions from the audience. And he goes, yes, you, the cute one. And it was Paul McCartney. And then he goes, oh, Paul McCartney, come up here, whatever, and this and that. And he goes, Chad, get behind the drums. What are you doing? And he goes, I'm Will Ferrell.
0: Yeah, I thought that was really funny. Yeah, they've done that before where they swapped or whatever.
3: So when they both looked like Chad Smith, they looked even more like each other.
0: They had backwards hat and everything.
3: Chad came out and was dressed like Will Ferrell, but whenever they had the leather jacket and the backwards hat.
1: I was confused as to what was going on.
3: What do you mean?
1: Because I was laying in bed and Chad Smith came out and I thought it was Will Ferrell. And they started talking and I'm like, what's weird? Why is everybody laughing? Like, I couldn't figure out what was going on.
3: Yeah.
1: And then I realized it was him.
0: That's funny.
1: It took a second for me to realize. The guy was already like halfway asleep, you know?
3: But they do look enough. Like, you know, they both get it all the time whenever they're out places. Yeah, that they get, you know, mistaken for each other and stuff. But that was pretty funny. Kiefer Sutherland, you know, Kiefer Sutherland.
1: Wait, let me ask you, does anybody know what songs Paul McCartney did? Did he do like Beatles songs or did he do dumb songs nobody wants to hear?
3: No, he did a big hit. What did he do? I don't know.
1: Hey Jude?
3: No. I know that he did one kind of rocker song. Do you know? Did you find it there, Gio, or no?
1: It's not that big of a deal.
0: Days We Left Behind, Band on the Run,
3: Band on the Run.
0: And Coming Up.
1: Oh.
0: As credits rolled.
1: Yeah, I was just curious to see if he did popular songs or because they keep dragging him out as long as he's alive and trying to make him do a couple more, you know?
3: Yeah, I got to tell you, though, it is amazing how good he looks. I mean, he's got to be 80-something.
1: Okay, right? Billionaire.
0: He's had some work on his face, I think.
3: If he has, he did it right. Like, he got the good people to do it.
0: He's got a little bit of the pulled back, borderline kind of Joan Rivers.
1: Right.
0: Like, if he went one notch
1: too much
0: more, it'd be very obvious.
3: He's 83 years old.
0: Yeah, it looks great.
3: Think about 83 years old, you know, somebody that you know that's 83 years old.
1: My father-in-law is 84. He is not bringing the house down in Saturday Night Live.
3: Right, and he's not out on stage in stadiums and stuff.
0: Still touring, still doing appearances.
1: He is not dancing in any capacity.
3: Seems very completely with it. Like, he doesn't seem like, what?
1: I can't imagine he would remember the lyrics to Band on the Run.
3: Yeah.
1: My father-in-law.
3: No. Probably not.
0: You see, the cold open, they did the ghost of Epstein.
1: Yeah, that was
0: talking
1: great.
0: To Trump. That was great. That was pretty good.
1: It was funny. So yeah. It's been kind of funny lately.
0: Will Ferrell, I think, in that setting is always good. Sure. He's always going to be funny.
3: Kiefer Sutherland, you know, is an actor, but he's also a musician and does some stuff. But he just announced he's canceling the U.S. leg of his country tour.
0: Oh damn it.
3: Due to what? What was his excuse?
1: Blue dot.
3: For canceling. What was his excuse, though?
0: Hemorrhoids.
1: He's
2: tired.
1: Yeah,
3: tired.
1: Exhaustion.
3: Kiefer Sutherland the only honest guy out there. He said ticket sales were terrible.
0: Oh, good.
3: He goes, my tickets weren't selling, so I'm going to cancel the tour.
0: That's at least he's honest.
3: Yeah. Right. Also, you know, Kiefer Sutherland's probably like, not a lot of people are coming to see me to do music and stuff. And if tickets don't sell, all right, that's how it goes.
1: I tell you, I've said this before. I think he's a comedic genius in movies and on TV, but the allure of Bill Murray is gone with me. I don't feel it. So when Bill Murray's like, I'm coming to do music in Clearwater, I went, who cares?
3: Yeah.
0: I think people go to those things just because it's cool to see Bill Murray in person.
1: Is it?
0: It's good.
2: For some people?
0: Any celebrity, it's cool to see him in person.
1: I know. Listen,
0: you know what I mean? I think that's the draw, though.
1: You know who's a good-looking guy and been in a lot of good stuff? Pierce Brosnan. If he was singing down at Capitol Theater on Tuesday night, I don't know what would make me go there.
3: But do you think there are enough people out there that want to see Bill Murray do anything?
0: Yeah.
1: Yes.
3: You know what I mean?
1: Clearly, like there's a bunch of fans that want to see him sing that kind of music and you know, be goofy on stage and do all that stuff. I'm just saying the ball's in Bill Murray to be like, now I'm going to be a singer and people are going to come see me. And he was right.
3: Yeah, but he always did the funny singing stuff. Yeah,
1: but that's not what he's doing here. He's trying to
3: do a real
1: night of rock and roll.
0: People are like, I love Ghostbusters. That's one of my favorite movies. I'll go see Bill Murray live.
3: People go see Billy Bob Thornton all the time singing and doing stuff.
1: Oh, he's a real artist, though.
0: Yeah.
3: Takes it very seriously.
0: Don't pretend that I'm Billy Bob Thornton.
3: Yeah. Would you be asking Tom Petty these questions? Listen, I'm not getting Tom Petty in here. I got Billy Bob Thornton.
0: But a lot of these guys do that. They'll do some type of the Steve Martin, Martin Short thing.
1: Steve Martin, Martin Short is not music. That's them doing comedy together.
0: Steve Martin goes out by himself and just does his banjo.
1: But he plays the banjo and he has something. He plays the banjo. Bill Murray's just like, I'm going to get up there and sing. And I can't really sing.
0: Yeah. But I mean, I would say the draw is the same, though.
1: No.
0: It's cool to see Steve. I don't.
1: You want to see Steve Martin. If you go see Steve Martin, you're going to see him pick that banjo.
0: Who the hell's a banjo fan?
1: Somebody. There's a bunch of people. There's, you know, there's banjo bands.
2: My dad.
3: He likes bluesgrass
2: and stuff like that.
3: You know how many different companies make banjos?
0: Mm. Right.
3: There's enough to, you know.
0: Still, the draw is I want to see Steve Martin in person.
3: Sure.
1: Yeah.
0: That's the draw.
1: I think the draw is at least he's got something to do.
0: Yeah.
1: You know?
0: You just don't like Bill Murray.
3: It's funny, in the Martin Short documentary, he talks about singing because he's been singing since he was a kid and does a lot of like the standard Sinatra stuff, whatever. He goes, and people are talking about, he's a good singer. Like, he is a good singer. He goes, but it never worked. He goes, people are waiting for me to be funny. He goes, I could have the best voice in the world, but they're waiting for the joke, so it doesn't really work out. And it's totally true, because every time he sings, you're like, all right, where's the funny part? Like, get to the funny thing, you know? It is hard to find people without tattoos nowadays. Like, everybody, school teachers, nurses, everybody has tattoos. How hard is it to find rock stars without tattoos?
1: Oh, yeah.
3: I have a list of a few different rock stars you don't realize probably don't have any tattoos.
1: All right.
3: Zach Wilde. Zero tattoos.
1: Really?
3: No tattoos. Dave Mustaine. Zero tattoos.
1: Yeah, that weird pasty back that he has.
3: Bruce Dickinson doesn't have any tattoos. Lars Ulrich doesn't have any. Angus Young, no tattoos. Trent Reznor, no tattoos.
1: I feel like Trent Reznor does. You just don't know it's a tattoo. It just looks like a line.
3: Or they're inside his skin. Geezer Butler from Black Sabbath, no tattoos. Joey Jordison, who is the drummer from Slipknot, whose dad didn't have any tattoos. Mm. Yeah, but a lot of those guys, no tattoos.
1: Wow.
3: Which is weird. You see everybody.
1: Zach Wilde, I feel like both his forearms have tattoos.
3: Yeah, none.
1: No.
3: No.
0: Everybody's got tattoos now, though.
3: Yeah.
0: Like you said, you know, it used to be like a rebel thing.
3: Yeah.
0: Know?
3: I told you the one day I saw a nurse, I believe a nurse, with a face tattoo. I was like, man, that's interesting.
0: Face tattoos hardcore. Even now, I still think it's hardcore.
1: I think
3: not as much, though. Not nearly as much. I mean, it was so insane when Mike Tyson got the face tattoo. Yeah. Everyone was like, what is going on? That's the craziest thing. You see a lot of people, especially younger people, with face tattoos now.
0: I can't take you serious if you get a face tattoo.
1: When you see Mike Tyson, you go, oh, there it is.
0: Yeah.
1: It's right there. The big face tattoo is right in front of me. And it makes him look even crazier. I don't like the forehead tattoos. Carmen, like my girlfriend Amber Rose.
2: Right.
1: She's got hers right at the top of her head. I don't like that.
2: Yeah, I don't like face tattoos, period. No.
1: There's been a couple of girls with little dots and stuff that I can do.
3: Like Kat Von D used to have the little stars.
1: Yeah.
3: And I thought that was hot. That was good, whatever. But like the Post Malone, Sleepy,
1: Jelly Roll.
3: Those are terrible. And they always look like they were done in prison.
1: Yeah.
3: I mean, they look awful.
0: Yeah. I think Jelly Roll, they actually were.
3: Could be.
0: Yeah. You have to be some type of entertainer for it to work. If you're, you know.
1: Or an OnlyFans model.
0: Yeah. Even that. I don't know.
1: I gotta go.
0: If you're just, you know, Joe Schmo working a 9-to-5 and you got a face tattoo.
3: Well, certainly if you went in to hire a lawyer and you had a face tattoo or your surgeon had a face tattoo, there's certain jobs where you go,
0: yeah,
3: what is going on?
1: What if the surgeon's like, I noticed you're looking at my face tattoo. Yeah, it's kind of off-putting. And he goes, it's cool. It's back when I used to do crystal meth.
3: Yeah, right?
0: I feel like you got a face tattoo. You've made poor choices in the past.
2: Right.
0: Somehow.
1: I don't know. It was one of the things I asked my son not to do. I said, listen, I'm not going to ask you for a lot of things. I just don't want you to get it. I said, don't do heavy drugs and don't get a face tattoo.
2: You're probably not very responsible.
0: No.
1: It's just, you're not giving off that vibe to anybody that you have your life together.
2: Right.
0: I don't even like neck tattoos. I think neck tattoos are...
1: Neck tattoos are like, I want to be a face tattoo.
0: Yeah.
1: But my dad won't let
3: neck me. Tattoo, almost scarier than face tattoo to me, I think.
0: Neck tattoo is like, probably going to be in prison at some point.
1: I feel like neck tattoos.
3: You already were in prison.
0: Yeah, like either I was there or I plan on going soon.
1: Neck tattoo should only be on a guy who's muscular.
0: Yeah.
1: You know? Like,
3: or handsome, like George Clooney in From Dusk Till Dawn.
1: Yeah.
3: Had the neck tattoo creeping out from, you know.
0: It's just, it's a weird life. From the neck up is very weird.
1: Yeah.
0: I mean, it's really, you got to be.
1: Committed.
0: Yeah.
3: It's weird, for sure. How well do we know country music? They had the big ACMs last night. Big show. Who won Entertainer of the Year?
1: Tyler Whitford.
3: No. Tyler doesn't seem to be on this list.
0: Luke Combs.
3: No. I think we gave away tickets to this guy, and we go, who is this guy?
1: Oh, Frederick Wallen.
3: Cody Johnson. Cody Johnson, Entertainer of the Year.
1: I know we've used him for Redneck Bingo.
3: Redneck Bingo?
1: Yeah.
3: He also won Male Artist of the Year.
1: Oh, man. Good for you, Cody.
3: Album of the Year went to Parker McCollum.
1: Uh-huh.
3: Who is Female Artist of the Year?
0: Lainey Wilson.
1: Lainey Wilson.
3: No.
1: Ella Langley.
3: Yes.
1: Is that right?
3: Ella Langley.
1: I just pulled that out of my ass.
0: I've never heard that one.
1: That's the only other one, the only other country one I know.
3: She is very beautiful and pretty good, like entertaining stuff. You probably saw her. She was on with Theo Vaughn.
0: What is it? Ella?
3: Ella Langley.
0: Oh, yeah. Right up.
3: Oh, yeah, she's been getting a big push this last year where you see her everywhere.
1: Oh.
0: Yeah, she's good.
1: They must feature her music on Magic 94.9, my number one radio station.
0: I'm sure she's got some type of crossover.
3: Maybe, yeah. I think she's done some features on other bigger, you know, artists and stuff. And everybody.
0: I'll allow it.
1: Sorry, John Brennan. Magic 94.9 has taken over my number one spot over...
3: Eagle.
1: Too much Joan Jett, too much Highway to the Danger Zone, and too much That's All by Genesis. Until I stop hearing those songs in heavy rotation, I'm out.
3: What are you hearing on 94.9?
1: Oh, man. A little Espresso, a little Opalite, a little Death of Ophelia, Bruno Mars. I heard some throwback Gwen Stefani the other day.
3: Mm.
1: It's a good station.
3: Okay.
1: For all right. A 54-year-old man.
0: Yeah.
1: Not in the morning. Garbage.
3: No, terrible.
1: Just starting after 10 o'clock.
3: How dare you. Lead singer from Dr. Hook passed away after a battle with kidney cancer. Dennis LeCorriere. He was 76 years old.
1: Carmen, will you know any Dr. Hook music?
2: No.
1: You won't?
2: I will not.
1: Your father would.
2: Probably.
1: I don't even know if I would. I mean, I'm sure I would just from...
3: I got to be honest with you. I don't know whether I would. I don't think I can name a Dr. Hook song. I bet you play a Dr. Hook song and I go, oh, okay. But I don't know whether I could name.
1: All right, so you do know one. You know the cover of Rolling Stone.
3: Oh, okay.
0: Was Dr. Hook ever a captain at one point?
1: No, different hooks.
0: Okay.
1: When you're in love with a beautiful woman, you better tell your friends.
0: Joe knows it.
2: What?
0: Of course.
3: I don't know if I know that one.

0: I have to enjoy it.
1: And this guy's died?
2: Yeah, the lead singer. Dennis LeCourtier.
3: When you're in love with a beautiful woman, it's hard.
0: It's hard. Yeah, probably should be.
3: When you're in love with a beautiful woman, you know it's hard.
0: Yeah, we heard it's hard.
1: Oh, yeah.
0: Yeah.
1: Oh, yeah.
0: I wash ass.
2: By the way, that was the point where all music sounded like it was in a circus.
0: Yeah.
2: You know what I mean?
1: I've never heard that song ever.
4: No, really. Me neither.
0: Really?
1: Yeah.
2: Well, their big one was Cover the Rolling Stone.
1: Yeah. Yeah, I don't know if I'd know that either.
2: You'd know that.
5: Yeah, you would.
2: Do you have that one, Mike?
0: No. Play that garbage. terrible.
2: You refuse to play it. Gotcha.
1: We hardly knew you, Mr. Hook.
2: Joe, I got some bad news for you, buddy.
0: That's not the bad news.
2: Strokes guitarist Nick Valensi is taking a temporary break from the band for the second time this year. No word on why he is taking a break from the band. Too bad you haven't been practicing guitar. You've been practicing singing all the Stroke stuff.
1: Oh, what if the Strokes had a stroke?
0: Ooh,
1: what
0: if the irony?
2: Who is it? Glockenspiel? Who's the guitar player for your Strokes cover band?
5: It was Spanish's brother.
0: Nick. Oh,
2: Nick's good guitar player. Tell him to go try out for the Strokes.
5: Okay, he knows all the parts.
2: Yeah.
0: Do you break up with him too?
5: Yeah.
0: Really?
5: Yeah.
0: So with Spanish being gone, his brother is now gone out of your life.
5: That's correct.
0: Oh man.
5: Unfortunate.
2: And, interesting.
5: You know,
2: wasn't he living at your house too for a little while?
5: Yeah, he was.
2: You had double Spanishes.
5: I did. I had double Spanishes, both with the cheapest rent in St. Pete.
2: Oh, really?
5: Yeah.
2: What was rent around that time?
5: $600.
1: Oh, I'm sure you could find that nowadays.
2: Not bad.
0: That must be pretty good.
5: Yeah. Well, it ain't $600 anymore.
0: Oh man, doors are closed.
2: Yeah. Old can't choose no more.
1: Nope. Mm-hmm. Old Whore Island.
2: Do you remember the movie Magic? From when we were younger, 1978,
5: yes.
2: Scary movie, Magic.
0: Like Anthony Hopkins. Or something in it?
2: No, the ventriloquist doll that came to life.
0: Yeah.
2: They're remaking that.
0: Oh, no, thank
2: you. Sam Raimi is remaking the 1978 horror movie Magic with originally starred Anthony Hopkins and Anne Margaret. Yeah, that was the reason why I had my Charlie McCarthy doll in a suitcase with a belt around the outside of the suitcase.
0: Yeah,
2: Carmen, I didn't want it to come to life.
0: Oh, it was such a weird looking doll.
2: Scary.
0: We all had one.
2: Yeah. Carmen, do it.
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2: Bag.
0: Bag.
2: This hour's keyword is bag. 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
0: Go get it. Go get your money.
5: Send it back.
1: I'm supposed to say that. Oh. Come on, man. You had one job and you blew it.
0: Said bag too many times.
1: I knew you'd mess it up.
2: In not really exciting way to end news, I got to be honest with you, there wasn't any like great kicker story or anything, but Kim Kardashian just paid $500,000, $500,000 bail for a man who's been on death row for almost 30 years now waiting a retrial for first-degree murder.
1: Really?
2: So Kim must think he's innocent. You know, she's obviously involved in law and doing all this stuff.
0: That's $500,000.
2: $500,000. Could
4: that's
2: you imagine,
4: nothing to her, though.
2: Oh, nothing. Drop in the bucket.
0: Really?
2: Could you imagine being on death row for almost 30 years and then Kim Kardashian is like, you're out, buddy. And if he's innocent. It's happened before.
0: Hey, Calta. It's your lucky day. Somebody posted bail.
2: Yeah.
0: Me? Who posted bail? Kim Kardashian.
2: Jeez.
0: Oh, and she's out there waiting for you.
2: Yeah.
0: How great would that be?
2: That ass.
0: Yeah.
2: That ass just paid $500,000 to get you out of there.
0: I cleaned that ass.
2: Oh. Would you?
0: Yeah.
2: Yeah. I didn't even have to.
0: Yeah.
2: Yep. Gotcha.
0: There's nothing she could ask me to do that I would say no to.
2: If she
1: played the banjo, would you go see her at the
0: I'd sing with her. And
2: front row, $10,000.
0: Take Bill Murray to the show.
2: Yeah. $10,000 right in the front row.
0: Yep. Yep. Oh, I would pay $10,000 to have sex with Kim Kardashian.
2: We believe you.
0: Yeah.
2: We believe you.
0: Yeah. And I probably wouldn't even be good.
2: Yeah.
0: I mean, her.
2: You?
0: Yeah. That's the thing. Like, it wouldn't be worth $10,000.
2: No.
0: When it's over.
2: Especially
0: here.
2: When you break down the how many seconds.
0: When it's over, you're like, oh, in the beginning, you're like, this is the best $10,000 I ever spent. Then done, you're like, oh, it cost me $10,000.
1: Probably.
0: Yeah.
1: The anticipation would be almost better than the final result.
0: That's good. And Pete Davidson got that for free.
2: Man. What if you were guaranteed an hour with her and you paid 10 grand and you just...
0: Can I do whatever I want in that hour?
2: Yeah, you just mess around all the way up until the last 15 seconds and then, you know.
0: I'll take it.
2: TCB.
0: I'll take it.
2: Yeah.
0: That'd be a good deal.
2: Well, there you go. That is it for news.
0: I wonder how my wife would feel about that.
2: Probably not great.
0: No, I don't think so. But like if she had that male equivalent.
2: Oh, you get to trade out? You're going to let her do that?
0: Do I want her to? No.
2: Right.
0: But I have to tell you, no, I definitely do not want
1: her. What if they'd pay her?
2: Oh.
1: Like an indecent proposal.
2: So now you're break even and you get to do stuff with Kim Kardashian, but she has to do stuff with the guy, but you're also not losing any money.
1: Like over the weekend, Morgan Wallen spotted your wife in the crowd.
0: Oh, I don't want that dirty redneck.
1: And then he says, listen.
4: Oh my God.
1: I'll give you $10
0: million. $10
1: million?
0: Yeah. You can keep her for $10
1: million. Okay. I'll give you $1 million if I can just spend one evening with your wife.
0: Not a million.
1: Yeah.
0: Not a million. But,
1: $2
0: million. Yeah, maybe $2
1: million. $2
0: million? Yeah.
1: Tax-free in your Venmo account.
0: Yeah.
1: You just drop Tom.
0: I get it. Or she doesn't get it.
1: Whoever
0: I get
1: gets it. You both get it. But Tom just drops her off, and I'll drop her back in the morning.
0: You get the whole night?
1: Yeah. That's the thing.
0: She spends the night, too.
1: Yeah.
4: Yeah.
1: You drop
2: and
1: her
2: he
1: off.
2: And he calls her racist stuff, too.
4: Oh, yeah. Wait a minute.
0: Is that extra?
2: Yeah.
1: The old indecent proposal.
0: I don't think that after being together this long, that the jealousy would be a factor as much as the skeeve-out factor.
2: Yeah.
0: Right?
1: Yeah. I mean, you're just sitting here doing nothing.
0: Oh, I would be doing something.
1: Thinking, you know.
0: I'm thinking about what I'm going to do with my $2 million.
2: Yeah. Who walks him out to bang your wife?
0: All the new kids on the block. All the new kids on the block walk around.
2: Have you seen, I'm sure you have, because it's been everywhere, speaking of this scenario, whatever, that Nikki Glaser likes for her boyfriend to bang other chicks?
0: No.
1: What?
4: Well, yeah. She says she doesn't care.
2: No.
0: Don't ruin this.
2: I'm telling you, because okay. I read the story. So she likes to watch him with other chicks. Like, she enjoys the thought of him being with other girls and doing stuff with other girls. She doesn't want to do anything with other guys. She doesn't want to do anything with them when they're doing it. She says he doesn't really care to do it. He does it for her because she enjoys that.
1: Who's the boyfriend? Is he famous or?
2: I don't know.
0: Is he black?
2: I don't know.
0: Hmm.
2: Carmen, you know any answers to those?
4: Nope.
1: Let's see. Nikki Glaser's boyfriend is... Oh, television producer Chris Convey. Convey.
0: Mm.
1: He produced her MTV series, Nikki and Sarah Live.
0: I don't know what any of that
1: is. Oh, yeah. It says they maintain an unconventional relationship.
2: Yeah, she's been talking about it a bunch lately. Oh, he doesn't look like he'd be her boyfriend. He looks like her... dad's friend or something.
1: Oh, yeah, really? I'm very surprised.
2: Funny? I mean, he's not like super old, but he definitely looks more mature and older than her.
1: He looks like a tool.
2: Yeah, and he's shorter than her. Ugh.
0: Oh, yeah. That's gross.
1: Big dumb face mustache.
2: Yeah.
0: That's him?
1: Yes.
2: Yeah.
0: Oh my God.
1: That's who's getting Nikki Glaser.
0: Wow.
1: And she's
4: but
1: like,
4: they've
1: oh,
4: been
1: yeah.
4: together for 10 plus years. They've been together for a very long time.
1: Oh, so he was with her when she was not as
2: yeah,
1: attractive.
2: Yeah, Nikki's had quite the glow up.
1: Yeah, for sure.
0: Yeah, but I mean, that doesn't... this guy's had the best life ever.
2: She went from just a regular horse to running in the Kentucky Derby.
0: Yeah.
1: Yeah.
2: Horse.
0: Horse.
2: Yes. Yeah, so there you go. I don't
1: good
2: know.
1: Good for her. I like that.
2: Yeah.
0: Right. Winnie Cummings said some... pretty attractive stuff, sexual stuff too, and things that she liked. I can't really, well, similar to, no, I can't say, but she did, it's some dirty stuff.
2: Yeah.
0: And it's hotter when chicks want the dirty stuff. Like when
2: oh, sure.
1: For
0: yeah,
1: sure.
0: Yeah.
2: And you don't think it's as hot when guys want dirty stuff?
0: I should rephrase it. It's hot when hot chicks want dirty stuff.
1: Joe, tell us some dirty stuff.
0: No, here. Joe, I don't want to.
5: Okay.
0: No. Who are we talking about? Somebody's long gray hair the other day. And Pete goes, "You just long gray hair is just gross."
2: I go, "It is."
0: I go, "Unless you're Joe." Oh. And he's like, "Well, yeah, Joe." Mm. Well,
1: Can he?
2: Yeah. I stand with my first name, and it is. That's gross.
0: I think you pull it off well, Joe.
5: Thank you, Michael.
0: Yeah,
1: no. Did you know it was going to go gray at the ends, or just kind of happened?
5: No, it just kind of happened. Yeah. That's just the way it.
1: Because it's like half. It just kind of fades into gray.
5: Yeah, it doesn't. It starts dark and
1: right.
5: Then it ends
1: Like if you cut it there, you wouldn't even have any gray hair, really.
5: Maybe not. Yeah. Unless it would move. I don't know if it would move up.
1: Right.
0: Oh man, you don't want that happening.
1: Oh yeah, that's a good science experiment.
5: Yeah.
0: Carmen, did you pull it up this weekend?
4: Yes, we did. JoJo and her daughter came over on Saturday.

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1: I mean, did you go? Did you go?
2: I did.
1: Yeah, I thought you posted.
3: I must have just missed Carmen, or we might have been in the drive-thru at the same time.
2: No, because you would have got there before, like way before me.
3: I saw your post, and I had just gone through there.
2: Left. Yeah.
3: Yeah.
2: But yeah, you said I had to try those taquitos.
3: And?
2: They're phenomenal. Yeah.
3: Yes.
2: So the one thing about Whataburger is I don't really like their fries. But now that I know they have tater tots, their tater tots are freaking fantastic. They're
4: really good onion rings, too.
2: Oh, really?
4: Oh, yeah.
2: I haven't had
4: onion
2: those
4: rings
2: yet.
4: Are really good, too. Yeah.
2: Okay.
3: Those damn taquitos at breakfast time are fantastic.
2: Those are really good. I ordered a sausage and egg one, but they gave me the egg and tater tot one.
4: Oh,
2: and
4: yeah.
2: I also was not mad about that.
4: Yeah. By the way, they also had the picante sauce.
3: Mm-hmm. Mm-hmm.
4: Yeah, put those on there.
3: Oh, I'm going to go today again. So good.
5: The power of suggestion.
3: Yeah, just, man.
2: I cannot. I got to get my life together.
4: Falling apart.
2: Yeah. Listen, since the beginning of the year and stuff, obviously just all this celebrating and everything, like, I need to stop drinking. And
5: How much are you drinking?
2: I mean, like, you know, we'll have.
5: You and JoJo's kid knocking him back this weekend?
2: She was not, but, you know, Chad and I were because JoJo was driving, so she had, like, one, and that was it. But, yeah, like, Chad and I, we go, you know, we've been hitting the seltzers up a little hard lately.
3: Mm-hmm, mm-hmm.
2: So I just need to, you know, reset.
4: Carmen, you got about a year until Celtic Cruise 20.
2: A little detox, yeah. Oh, listen, no, this week I'm going to go, you know, get my life back on track. No drinking and eating everything at home. I'm not eating out.
3: Who cares? You're married now. You got a house. You got a pool. You don't have to leave. You don't have to go anywhere. You can stay home.
5: You can get fat now.
2: I don't want to, though.
5: I want to
2: be healthy. And I have a sexy husband, so I want to stay
4: looking good for him. You don't want to have your husband there, and people are like, that guy's in great show. Whoa.
5: Yeah.
2: Right.
4: What happened?
2: How did they get together?
3: Yeah. Nothing would make me happier than seeing Fat Chad. One day if Chad was just big gut, beard gut,
5: I don't think it's possible.
4: Yeah, I don't think it's possible either. Yeah, I think the only thing he possibly could do is get like a little bit of a belly. Like he's never going to be a full-on fat guy.
5: Right.
2: Yeah.
5: Like Carmen, on the other hand.
2: Oh, right.
3: A full-on fat guy.
2: It's a lot easier for me. And, you know, obviously, like, Chad, like, yeah, like you said, like, he's been eating and drinking whatever he wants and hasn't changed an ounce, you know? Mm. So it's just, I have to do it.
5: Mm. Good luck.
4: Just remember this mantra, Carmen. You're not Chad.
5: Wow.
4: I'm saying, like, he's eating all the stuff and doing everything, and you're like, yeah. I'll eat that, too. I'll have pizza every day.
3: Before you go on this journey, may I suggest you try the honey butter chicken biscuit?
2: No.
3: At Whataburger.
2: No.
3: And then go on your weight loss journey.
2: Listen, that will be my treat.
4: That can be your last meal, like you're on death row.
3: Yep. The honey is infused in the butter and then dumped on the chicken sandwich.
5: Oh, my. Okay.
3: Yes.
6: Very good.
2: I'm in.
3: Joe's had one.
6: I have.
3: Yeah. So just hit that beforehand.
5: Fantastic, yeah. All right, Carmen. Well, now we're starving.
2: You're welcome.
5: Thanks. We got to take a break. 800-771-1025. The phone numbers. There's still time for you to get the Bone Bonus keyword into the app. You got about another 15, 17 minutes or so to do that. And then coming up in the 9 o'clock hour, old Ian Beckles will be here. Old Buckles the Clown.
4: Oh.
5: Well.
4: Disrespectful.
5: That's the song. Well, that's what the song says. I'll play a little of the song when we come back. It's the Mike Halter Show. 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
7: 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You want to rock? We've got your rock right here. And we're making it fancy with a symphony. Come see a live rock orchestra playing all the hits of Led Zeppelin. June 27th.

0: 17th. 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
2: Couple of accidents in Hillsborough County right now. The first one eastbound I-4. That's at I-75. Already busy this time of morning. Even busier now. Going to take a lot longer than normal. Also, a wreck 301 at Adamo Drive. That one's now in the clearing stages of some minor onlooker delays. I'm Monica with traffic.
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0: Man, if that doesn't fire Ian Beckles up, I don't know what will.
1: AI is amazing.
0: What? Me and my friends made that last night in the studio.
2: Jammed it out.
0: We were up all night playing on keyboards. AI is amazing.
1: I mean, you used to, 10 years ago, you'd pay somebody a fortune to come up with that and produce it and have it, you know?
0: And the quality wasn't much different.
1: No.
0: Yeah.
1: It's amazing.
2: I saw this guy. In fact, I posted on my Instagram. He was taking suggestions. He wants to write TV theme songs. And he wrote one for Giant Lawyer. And it was a giant lawyer in small claims court, whatever. And then at the very end, he goes, I object. It was so dumb and funny.
3: A listener sent me two CDs with AI songs they made about us.
0: Oh, no.
1: CDs?
3: I gave them to Johnny B because I was
0: Waka.
3: I was not about to upload a virus onto onto the work computer. So I was like, but you know, Johnny B, if you want to listen to them,
0: we're in an unfortunate situation where we have millions of people listening to the show, and they're genuinely nice people out there. But I don't know that the guy who sent me a box that sits right next to me on the floor filled with powder and wants me to put it in my ass, if that's really fentanyl in there what it is, or flour from his kitchen. And he's like, let's see if we can get Mike to stick this flour in his ass.
2: Did you see the guy that just got pulled over? I think it was right here in Florida. And they searched him and he had, powder. And the guy goes, it's sugar. And he goes, you carry sugar around with you in a baggie? And then blew it in the cop's face.
0: Oh, yeah, that's not good. That's not good.
2: No, that's when you just go, yeah, you never know. You never know. Oh, nice guy brought in donuts for the girls. Okay.
0: Yeah.
2: Sure he did. Sure he's a nice guy.
1: Yeah.
0: They were on the donut stand yesterday.
2: He doesn't want any money for him. He just wants to watch them eat them.
0: Yeah.
1: You want to think that people have good intentions.
2: Yeah.
1: And most probably do, but you never know.
0: Even the ones who have good intentions are still gross. Like, I watched Beat Bobby Flay all the time, and they're constantly touching food with their hands. I mean, granted, they supposedly are washing their hands and doing all that stuff, but they're all about palming a piece of meat and doing all that stuff, and that's pretty gross. Now times that by a million when you bring it over here to our listeners who are not really caring,
1: If you look in restaurants, everybody's touching everything.
0: I know, but they don't want to think about it.
1: Yeah.
2: And in restaurants, 90% of the kitchen staff is smoking. They're smokers.
0: Oh, yeah. Right. Nothing's worse when you get your hair cut and you can smell somebody's smoking hands.
1: No.
3: If you're going out to eat regularly, you're not getting a lot of clean stuff, a lot of clean food.
1: No.
0: I don't want to know about it. That's the whole thing. If I don't know about it, it's not hurting.
3: Right. If you don't think about it or see it.
0: Right.
3: But yeah, I've worked in, all of us worked in a lot of restaurants.
1: I've seen some crazy things over the years.
3: Yeah.
2: Sure.
0: I remember I worked with this guy. His name was Doherty. I don't remember his first name. And I was a busboy. It was my first job. I was 13 years old. And he was such a dick to me. And I came back with you have to put, if there's two people there, you have to put two butters and two pieces of bread, like two rolls on their thing. So I go over there and I came back and I threw the rolls in the garbage. And he goes, what are you doing? I go, just cleaning off the table. And he goes, they didn't touch those rolls. Put them back in the warmer. And I went, that doesn't seem right.
3: Yeah. And that there's a lot of stuff like that going on.
1: Sure. Remember, there was the rumor that Chuck E. Cheese was recycling the pizza? Like when people would leave the pizza
0: on the table?
1: They would grab the slices and like build another pizza pie and like put it back out.
0: Oh.
1: Yeah. Rumor, allegedly.
0: Like you say that, like it's going to stop me from going to Chuck E. Cheese.
1: Right.
0: Chuck E. Cheese is right next to Esposito's.
1: Yeah.
0: It's just really weird. But also, Juliana, for some reason, it gets both the kids to get nostalgic when we pull in. They're like, ooh, Chuck E. Cheese. I'm like, no, we're not going to Chuck E. Cheese. It's ridiculous.
2: Anybody ever eat anything off of somebody else's table or room service or anything going back to their room and it's sitting there and you're like, it's a donut or
1: no,
2: whatever?
0: I'm pretty grossed out by that.
2: Yeah?
0: Yeah. In my house, I'll do it.
2: Sure. You know the people and stuff. Right. But I'm saying, like, on the cruise, there's food sitting out there, half a sandwich or whatever,
1: slice of pizza.
3: No way.
0: I can never imagine what somebody might have done.
2: Mm-hmm.
0: Makes it so much worse. Have you?
2: No. But that's the thing is you never know. It looks totally fine, but may have sneezed on it and was like, oh, I'm not going to eat that now.
0: Or big hair.
2: Yeah. Or licked it, playing a joke, did something. Yeah, who knows?
0: Why does that bother me so much?
1: Hair?
0: Just one hair.
2: It's pretty gross.
0: Ugh.
2: Pretty gross.
0: I think I'd rather have a toenail.
1: Oh, no. I'd go with hair.
3: I'll take hair all day.
0: Yeah, both are pretty gross, but toenail is more gross, but it would make me feel less queasy than hair would.
1: I don't know. That's pretty hardcore.
0: Sometimes I lick my own mustache and I want to throw up. I do. So they get a little long and I get a little shot out.
1: Yeah. Like if you're like chewing something, you're like, what the heck? And you pull it out. It's some big long toenail. There's something that's extra crunchy.
0: No, that's gross.
1: This rice is crunchy.
3: And that's why I think I pick hair only because I have hair. So like I get my hair in my food a lot.
0: You have toenails?
2: I was going to say, you do not have toenails?
3: I do have toenails. But again, like I'm just saying like... Hair doesn't gross me out nearly as much as toenails do.
1: Yeah.
0: Oh, you're blonde. What if you eat a black hair?
3: Yeah, I still...
0: Dude, I almost threw up in my mouth saying that.
3: I'd rather have somebody else's hair than toenails.
1: Both horrible.
3: Right.
1: But still, I get to say the same thing.
2: What if it was a hair wrapped around a toenail?
0: Does fingernail make it any better?
3: No.
1: Just as bad. Almost worse.
0: Yeah. Oh, this is horrendous conversation.
1: Yeah.
0: Yep. Let's cleanse ourselves.
1: Crunchy toenails.
2: Weren't we just talking about delicious food earlier, and now we're talking about the grossest stuff?
0: Mike held the show. Good morning.
4: Good morning, Mike. This is K-Pop Jason. How are we doing?
0: Oh, K-Pop Jason, we're pretty good, man. What are you up to?
4: I've been celebrating 2NE1's 17th year anniversary.
0: Me too.
4: Of being a group.
2: Sure.
4: My favorite song from them is Fallen in Love.
2: It's a good one.
0: Galvin likes that
4: and one. Happy.
0: Yeah. What would you say is your favorite out of all the K-pop artists? Like individually, not band-wise.
4: I got to say it's Kim Hyuna. She's the best solo artist.
0: Kim Hyuna is pretty good.
1: Probably number one.
0: Yeah. I'm glad we all agree on that.
1: Is Gangnam Style, is that guy considered K-pop?
0: I think he is, but I think he's kind of faded out now, right? What was his name?
1: Psy.
0: Psy.
4: He has his own record label.
0: Oh. Yeah, he's rich now, right?
4: Kim Hyuna works for that record label.
0: Oh.
1: I just remember seeing...
4: She was fired. I remember seeing a video. From the Cube.
0: Right. And then Kim Hyuna got picked up by...
4: She was dating a member of a group from the Cube. And they fired him, too.
0: They fired them both. And then she went over to work for Psy's record label, I heard.
4: Yes.
0: Huh? See, I know what's going on in the K-pop world.
1: K-pop.
0: Jason, what are your plans for today?
4: Watch Game 7 tonight.
1: Yeah.
0: I think we'll all be doing that. All right, pal. Good talking to you.
4: Thanks. See you.
2: What do you think Psy is worth now? Oh, Gangnam Style Psy.
1: $100 million?
0: He's got his own record label with Kim Hyuna on it.
2: $100 million?
0: I would say $200 million.
1: I was going to say, I remember there was a video of him, and he jumps out of the stage.
2: Yeah.
1: And he's instantly in front of, like, I don't know, 400,000 people, and they're going crazy for him.
2: According to this, it says about $60 million.
0: Yeah.
2: Yeah, but $60 million is still pretty good.
0: I know, but I thought it would be in the hundreds of millions.
1: Yeah.
2: Yeah, but who knows? I mean, he had that one song, and who knows how much he had of it, you know, whether he gets the publishing and all the different stuff. Mm. Maybe somebody else may have written. I don't know whether he wrote it or.
0: That song was great.
1: That was good.
2: It was huge. We had
0: no idea what they were saying. I love that song. Joey used to sing all the words in Korean.
1: And the video was great, too. It's like flying down the street.
0: Yeah,
1: all the kids love that.
0: He started the whole trend.
1: Yeah.
0: These are musicians who I would say are real dicks. Musicians who have publicly said that their children will not inherit their massive fortunes.
1: Sorry, kids.
0: I think 90% of what I do is so that my kids have something after I die.
1: Yeah.
0: Right. I understand the generations before me, and I understand my parents' financial situation and all that. So they had me when I were very young. I don't expect to get anything from them when they die. My mother left me plenty of headaches, and then my father has got probably a good nest egg, but he's also got my sister who's going to benefit from that the most. And I would think that most, especially now in my 50s, everything I do with careful consideration for my children's future. And these dicks already got the money, and they're not leaving them to the kids.
2: Yeah, but what if the kids are a bunch of little jerks?
3: Right.
0: Well,
3: and also, you want to teach your kids, like, how to be independent.
0: Do you? You're worth hundreds of millions of dollars.
2: That's the thing, is do you really want to give your 17-year-old daughter $100 million?
0: No, not 17.
3: But then
0: but
3: she's
0: like,
3: entitled, and then she's right, but a bad person.
0: Sting is one of these celebrities.
2: Okay.
0: And Sting does not have 17-year-old kids. His kids are adults.
2: Okay.
0: And Sting's worth hundreds of millions of dollars, and he does not want to leave his kid anything.
2: Anything.
0: He said, I certainly don't want them to be trust fund to have trust funds or albatrosses around their neck. They have to work. All my kids know that. They rarely ask me for anything, which I really respect and appreciate. That's ridiculous. You should be able to ask your parents for the for stuff. Especially when they're worth hundreds of millions of dollars.
3: Teaching them how to be independent so they can be decent humans.
1: I can see part of the argument, but if once I'm gone, everything just goes to my kids. Like, just here, take it all.
0: Right.
1: Like, that's
0: I made this for you.
1: Right.
0: So that you have something now to go pass on to your kids.
1: Right. While I'm here, you could be working, doing your own thing. But when I'm gone, everything I had here, take
0: it. Right. And then you hopefully take that and turn that into something for your kids to pass on to the next generation until it finally builds.
1: Especially if I have actual like wealth, like rock stars.
0: Gene Simmons is also one of these people, but Gene Simmons is doing it because he wants to be buried with all his money, I think.
2: But what are they doing with their money? Like, what is Sting doing? My kids aren't getting it. I'm donating it to, an animal shelter?
0: Elton John's one of them. John has long considered what should be done with his vast wealth after his death, and what he'll leave for his sons is a teachable moment for the musician. He said, of course I want to leave my boys in a very sound financial state, but it's terrible to give kids a silver spoon. It ruins their life. Oh, no, it does not. He said, listen, boys, live the most incredible lives. They're not normal kids, and I'm not pretending they are, but you have to have some semblance of normality, some respect for money, some respect for work. Okay, that I understand. That I can see.
2: Yeah, I feel like any kid that grows up, doesn't work, just asks daddy for money all the time, whatever, turns out to be the son from John Wick.
1: Yeah.
2: It's caused the whole problem.
1: Yeah, I'm not going to support you while I'm here, but like I said, once I'm dead, here, take it all. Who cares?
0: Yeah, Gene Simmons says that what I want to do is what every bird does in its nest if it forces the kids to go out there and figure it out for themselves. Mick Jagger doing the same thing.
1: And these guys have hundreds of millions of dollars.
0: Another one with a lot of money that you don't expect. Marie Osmond, same thing.
3: But again, think about it. Like if they may have been giving their kids money and then their kids were entitled a-holes. And they're like, well, screw you. I'm not leaving you guys money. You got to learn how to fend for yourself. You know,
0: Marie Osmond said, to me, the greatest gift you can give your child is passion to search out who they are and are inside and to work. That's the greatest gift she can give her kids. I think $20 million would be a much greater gift.
2: Yeah, but also, like, you have to look at it in the way of, if I give this kid all this money and they get everything they ask for, then they're not going to live up to their full potential. They're just going to be, I know that when my mom kicks, I get $50 million, so I'm just going to sit on my ass and not do anything, not make myself any better.
1: Yeah, but I mean, I don't know.
2: I think there's a balance. Obviously, there's a balance. You take care of your kids and you do stuff, and then down the line, they get the money, whatever. But you just, they're all trying to make them so they don't grow up. Oh, that's Gene Simmons' son. What a jerk he is.
0: Yeah.
1: I can see the argument for not supporting your kids while you're around. But again, I think once you're dead, here, take it all.
2: Also, support them while they're around.
3: Right.
1: Yeah. Well, to an extent.
2: The last thing you want is, do you know who my dad is, kid?
1: Yeah. Like right now, if my son, who is turning 20, and he lives at home still, if he didn't have a job, he wouldn't be living in my house.
0: What would you do? You kick him out?
1: Yeah.
0: Don't get mad at me.
1: No, 100%. He knew that. Like, you got to be doing, or you have to be working towards something, or I'm not going to let you live here
3: And that's the thing. Like, even when I was in school, my dad had the rule, either you play a sport or you get a job. So I played every sport, not because, it was passionate. I just didn't want to get a job. But in the summer, I had to get a job.
1: You got to be doing something. You're not just going to be a freeloader.
2: Right. Yeah.
1: If you're working towards school or you got a job or you got to do something,
2: sure.
1: You're not going to just sit here and I'm just going to be paying for you to just hang around and play video games.
0: I wish I could say I felt differently. Gio, but the truth is I would let my kids cling on until...
1: I mean, it's not even about that, though.
0: I know.
1: You got to be doing something.
0: I know. I mean, thankfully,
1: your job can't be sitting on your ass having me pay for you as an adult.
3: Because once you're gone, then you can't have confidence that they'll be able to take care of themselves. And also, that's
0: my goal, Carmen. My goal is to make enough money where they don't have to worry about that stuff anymore.
2: But then they just blow through that money because they have no idea how to do anything.
0: Right. Yeah, I get it. I don't like it.
1: Gotta be doing something.
2: Anybody shows up and they're like, we'll wash your windows for $500. And they go, yeah, I guess so.
0: It's $400. I did a great job. I have a lot of windows in this house.
2: Hey, idiot, your windshield wipers cost $80 a piece. Oh, okay.
1: Yeah. But even now, as long as he's got a job, he's saving money. Yeah, you can stay as long as you want.
2: Yeah.
1: I mean, I wish he could stay there forever. I don't want to kick my kids out. But, you know.
0: You're already giving them slave labor to do.
1: Yeah.
2: But you're also doing your kids a disservice if you're completely taking care of them.
1: Yeah.
2: And then they get out in the real world and they go, I don't know how to do anything.
5: They have no roommate skills by the time they leave.
3: No life skills.
5: They don't know how to do dishes. They don't know how to do their laundry. They don't know how to do anything.
2: Yeah. That's
1: rough. It didn't happen overnight. I was just like, you know, hey, what are you going to do? You're going to get a job? You're going to go to school? What do you want to do? You know, you got a job.
3: And again, that's another thing. Like, you have to know, like, when you go out in the real world, how to compromise and work well with others. You know what I mean? Like, even in this studio, like, all the guys that don't clean up after themselves. Like, that's rude to everybody else.
1: You know, scumbags.
3: What I mean? But there's a lot of people that do pick up after themselves. You know what I mean? But, like, those are life skills that
0: Who is the dirtiest and who is the cleanest?
3: Oh, I don't really know.
1: Nah, you know.
3: Like, one of the engineers, he actually cleans the studio every week. You know what I mean? So it's not as bad
1: as... slobs.
3: But it's not as bad as it used to be because, you know.
0: They should make them clean the studio. It's like the kids.
2: Yeah.
0: If we don't learn the lesson, we don't respect the studio. They should make the talent clean the studio.
2: It's not an engineer's job to clean the studio.
1: Yeah.
2: By the way, two things. One, you brought up Mo. Mo loves to call me the N-word, man.
0: What?
1: Whoa.
2: He loves to call me the N-word. I put out the bet for the MMA fight over the weekend and stuff, and he won, and he called me his thing. Yeah.
0: I would never say that.
2: I'm like, that's...
1: Are you flattered by that?
2: I mean, you know.
1: Yeah.
0: You feel like you're in the club?
2: Yeah. I'm not going to say it, but you know.
0: How many times does he have to call you before you feel like you could say it back?
2: No.
0: Two? Three?
2: No, I don't think.
1: Mm.
2: It's going to be a little while.
0: Seven?
2: But the other thing is speaking of kids, I was in Walmart the other day, and there was a kid, and I can't tell kids' ages. I don't know. He was probably 8.
0: Okay.
2: Maybe 10. He was a bigger kid. And not bigger, like fat, whatever, but like a little bit older kid, whatever. The parents put him in a chair that had like a cart on it and stuff, and were pushing him. And it never, no, mom, no, going like that, like yelling. And I'm like, somebody hit this kid. Because well, I
0: might
2: wanted
0: have been
2: to.
0: A learning disabled child.
2: Nope.
0: Andy, you check this paper.
3: But again, a lot of kids, they're throwing tantrums now and they're
2: so emotional. And the mom was, I mean, it looked like it was out of a joke. Like I was waiting for a black lady to come up and be like, you need to hit that kid. It was a white lady and she was like, Toby, calm down. You're not... The chair helps us. The chair is our friend.
0: Oh,
2: and
0: he's definitely got a disability.
2: 100% did.
0: How do 100%. You know?
2: I talked to him. No, look at me. You can tell. He did.
0: She's talking to a 10-year-old that's in a chair about how the chair helps her out. Helps him out.
2: He didn't. He wasn't.
3: They say it because a lot of these kids, the
2: he was just
3: kids,
2: he was just a over,
3: like,
2: bitch.
3: Yeah, well, the overstimulation from the iPad and stuff and them not getting their ways. And a lot of parents now, they can't, punish their children because they'll, like, they take their iPads away and then the kids freaks out, you know what
2: because
3: I mean?
2: Because here is all that it took. And by the way, the dad was there and there was another lady there, too. And the dad was there and the dad was doing this.
6: Looking away.
2: Looking away, not involved in everything. This is what that would have taken. No. Toby, knock it off. That would have been over. It would have been over.
6: Yeah.
0: Interesting.
5: Instead of, oh, Toby.
2: Yeah.
5: You know, that doesn't...
2: Placate him and doing all that stuff. Yeah. It was ridiculous. Yeah. It was ridiculous.
5: Soothing tone does not work.
0: Mm. That's how I yell at my dog when it's time to come inside.
2: By the way, also...
3: Well, gentle parenting doesn't work.
2: No. Also, out loud, from the aisle over was me going, Jesus Christ. Somebody shut that shit up. I kept on saying stuff.
0: Can you remember the last time you punished your daughter?
1: Punish?
0: What was it? What was it for?
1: Depends what the punishment was.
0: I don't think I've ever punished Juliana for anything. I don't think she's ever really done anything.
2: One of the greatest things ever, greatest slash worst, was we had a party, and it was like, oh, this was a long time ago when my son was little. And I forget what the party was, for my wife's birthday or something, but all of you guys were there. And then we had a bunch of beer and stuff left over. And I hear my neighbor yelling in the back, whatever. And I go on to her. I go, what is going on? And he goes, stop throwing beers over the fence. And I go, I'm not. What are you talking about? And he goes, someone is, your son is, or something. And I go, he's not even out here. And he's like, there's beers smashing on my back porch, whatever. And I go, I have no idea. I go, but it's not from over here. I don't know what you're talking about. So I go into my son's room and I go, are you throwing beers over the fence? What are you doing? And he goes, no. And I go, you're not? And he goes, no. Totally believed him. Okay, no, not him. Sorry, whatever. Later on, he was like, I just like the way it sounded when I'm like, are you insane? I go, what are you doing? I go, what if they had a baby and it was over there and you're throwing beers? And
0: did you go back over there? And
2: like, of course not. Of course not. Yeah, but I was like, what are you doing?
0: That's crazy.
5: Did you but punish him?
2: Totally didn't punish him. I go, don't do that. I went, I go, Toby.
0: Yeah, I don't. I was trying to think of the other day. I don't think Juliana's ever done anything worth punishing. Like, she'll leave her shoes in the kitchen and dumb stuff like that, but that's not worth punishing.
1: Yeah, if anything, I took like their devices away for a little while or something.
2: But you see some of these kids and they hit their parents and do all kinds of. I mean, that's insane.
1: My son used to get in trouble a lot because his grades weren't up, so I'd take stuff away, like take PlayStation away and stuff.
2: That makes sense.
1: Yeah, talking back to his mom, that would really set me off.
0: Yeah, my son, a different boat. I mean, there were times where he got in trouble, but Juliana's number one thing where the first time I took her phone away from her was when you pull up to a kid prison to pick her up from school, you have to give them your number. Then they go, okay, number 1, 2, 3, go to cone 4. Then I go to cone 4 and I wait for her to get in the car. And if I'm waiting and waiting and she doesn't come to cone 4, I now have to drive in the middle circle, wait in the middle circle for her to come out, and then I have to exit a different way. And it sounds like it's not a big deal, but it's a big deal. I've been in line for a half hour now. You're adding to my travels, to my parking situation. You're frustrating the teachers. You're frustrating
2: and
0: me.
2: And she's not there because...
0: She's not paying attention when they call her number.
2: Gotcha.
0: So the last time that they made me go in the circle, she came over with a big, dumb smile, and I just looked at her and stared at her in the face, and she got in the car, and I go, give it to me. I go, you lose your phone now. And she goes, but I go, no, you lose your phone.
1: That'll get them, man. They take the phone. That's a lifeline. They freak out.
0: I kept that phone till we got out of that parking lot.
2: Yeah.
3: But next time. You are a sucker.
0: We were out in the park. We were almost turned out of the school, and I get everybody.
1: Oh, man. Yeah.
3: You didn't even wait till you got home?
0: No, I did not. Barely pulled out of the parking lot. I was like, here, just pay attention.
2: Did you buy her a new car yet?
0: Yeah. Mike Calda, the show. Good morning.
7: What's up, Mike? Calvin, how you guys doing?
0: Good. How are you, sir?
7: Good, buddy. You know, it's crazy because I got a few kids, and, you know, they're the age 12 and between 5 and 12. And, you know, it's not like, you know, I'm Gen X. I grew up where, you know, my parents would, you know, hit you with the belt or the paddle or whatever, and it would be fine. You know, it's just the way it was. And I think that's what you feared, you know, getting hit. You know, you can yell and do as much as you want, but... Not like I would want to hit my kids, even though a lot of times I feel like it at the time, especially my son, because he's 5. You know, he's got all this adrenaline and you know, he's just crazy sometimes, you know, but you can't hit him, you know, like I said, not like I'd want to, but, you know, you go and these teachers, especially in their school, they'll look for that kind of stuff. You know what I mean? Like, they'll rat you out and then, that's it.
0: I regret every time I ever put my hands on my son when he was younger. I did it out of frustration and out of just being angry and losing my temper, which means it was bad parenting on my part. I mean, I didn't beat the kid, and I certainly didn't hit him with a belt or anything like that. But
1: I can
0: there were
1: remember
0: times,
1: every single time I did it.
0: Yeah,
1: and it was like 2.
0: Yeah, I mean, I used to give Joey the old biff in the head every once in a while.
1: Yeah,
3: but you still should be able to punish your children without
0: punish
3: fear.
0: Them.
3: Without fear of, you know, getting in trouble by the law.
0: Yeah, but punish him. But I remember I would smack him in the head, and Amanda's like, you're going to smack him in the face, and his teacher's going to end up asking him who hit him, and it's going to be a problem. And I didn't do that. Well, I'm sure I did once or twice.
1: The level of guilt was just too much.
0: Yeah. I was never one of those parents who's like, come here, bend over. Or,
1: no.
0: You know, I would just always be a reaction where I would snap back and just hit him.
1: He tried to stick a paperclip in the lights.
0: Oh, God.
1: And I smacked his hand. And then he looked at me like he's almost like a puppy dog. And then I instantly felt so bad.
0: Amanda was
3: it would have felt worse.
1: I know, but still, like, he looked at me like, how could you do that?
0: Amanda was grabbing something out of the garbage disposal.
2: Oh, yeah.
0: She had her hand in there all the way up to her wrist. And Joey just associated the garbage disposal with that little switch. And he looked and he went over and he turned the switch on. Gio, the thought.
1: Where's this going?
0: Her screaming.
1: Wait, what was your very first initial thought?
0: I'm going to miss her.
2: Yeah.
0: I'm going to miss her.
2: Yeah, divorce your deformed life. Yeah.
1: One-handed wife.
0: She pulled her hand up, and in that tenth of a second, I didn't know what I was going to see. If it was going to be a bloody, mangled mess, I don't know if it's a blade down there or just, like, just a thing. What is it?
1: This divorce is going to cost me a fortune.
0: Yeah. And she pulled her hand out, and she hit it immediately. And I went, oh, God, she's got a flipper now. And I don't know what to do. And then Joey got us scared, and he ran into his bedroom. And he was hiding under the bed because he thought I was going to kill him. And then finally she went like this, and her hand was still there. Oh. It was just bruised up a lot. And I went, all right.
2: Oh, jeez.
0: You can stay.
2: One of the best scenes ever was in Due Date with Robert Downey Jr. when the kid's messing with his tie and doing all this stuff and hitting him and everything, and he just punches him right in the stomach, buckles the kid over, and he's like, there you go.
0: 800-771-1025. Mike Caldishow, good morning.
8: Good morning, Mike and crew. Galvin, you're awesome.
2: Thank you.
8: Mike, how many of the fridges are you going to leave to your kids?
0: Well, I'm going to give them all, and then how many they choose to keep is up to them at that point. Perhaps they'll feel charitable and give some of them away.
1: I'd like a fridge if we're giving away.
2: All right.
0: Yeah. If you need one, sir, be sure to hit them up in my demise. If you need a fridge, let me know.
1: Thank you.
0: We'll get you on the fridge list.
1: Fridge?
0: Mini or regular, full size?
1: I'd like a mini.
0: Okay, you can only have two full size.
2: Do you get buried in one? Wouldn't that be fun?
0: Maybe that freezer at the Tom's house.
2: Yeah.
0: Poor Tom. Tom's hobbling around on a boot.
1: What happened?
0: He had to have surgery on his leg.
1: Why?
0: He popped
3: after
0: his Achilles.
3: Before Morgan Wallen.
1: Well, after, of course.
0: No.
2: Didn't he before. Just have knee surgery? Like,
0: yeah, but this is on his Achilles.
2: Oh, man. Yeah. Bad legs.
0: Yeah. No.
1: Damn.
0: So, he can drive. He's got a boot. But he can't do much. I don't know how he's going to work out Friday night.
2: Oh, yeah.
0: Going to figure that out.
2: Well, he's got his buddy?
0: Think so.
2: Okay.
0: Think so.
1: Sounds like a Tom problem to me.
2: Hey, Tom, I heard you had to have surgery and stuff. Don't drop my drums.
0: Galvin yells and hits Tom so that he learns for the next time.
2: Tom had just had like knee surgery, and we were playing down in Sarasota, and we were sitting there, and I was like, oh, that's terrible, man. And then I walked past him and drilled right into his knee. I was like, oh my God, I'm so sorry. Oh. But that was whenever he forgot one of my drums.
1: Yeah. Well,
0: Friday night, Pitbull Toddler is at the Daiquiri Shack in Madeira Beach. Everybody is welcome to come on out there and hang out with us, grab a couple of Bud Lights, and celebrate Memorial Day weekend. We will kick it off at 9 o'clock on Friday, go to about 11 o'clock. So looking forward to seeing everybody out there. I'm out for the night. I'm staying at the beach, so I
2: want to get,
0: I'm getting out there. I'm going. I want to go back. I think it was to Scarlett's.
2: That was the strip club?
0: That was the good strip club.
2: I can't
0: remember anything about it other than the fact that we left there and it was a good time.
2: Yeah, all right.
0: Anyway, that's happening this Friday. We got to take a break. Ian Beckles, former football player, in the studio with us. Hopefully we'll discuss his future in the boxing game next on 102.5 The Bone.
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11: Northbound on the Skyway Bridge, an accident that has the left lane blocked right now. An extra half an hour to get across and into Pinellas. Avoid that completely if you can. Howard Franklin Bridge, Courtney Campbell Causeway, and Gandy Bridge all in fine shape in both directions.
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2: 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And you can look at homes they have there listed from the 200,000 all the way up to 4 million. And if you don't see it, they will definitely find it for you. It is Team Borum, spelled B-O-R-H-A-M. Google Borum, it comes right up. And tell them you heard about it on the Mike Calda Show. As I look around the room, I see my people. I see Pap, Master of Sanitation, Dog Walking, and Video, in that order. Right. I see Gio, Executive Producer, Coffee Entrepreneur.
3: Thank you.
2: See Galvin, open letter author. All around funny guy. I don't see Carmen, but I hear her and I feel the love in her voice. Then I look over at Ian Beckles and I see a champion.
4: That's what I see.
5: Good morning.
2: I see a champion.
5: How you doing?
2: I see a guy who's sitting there like much like a volcano where it looks Goliath on the outside but quiet on the inside. But you know, one day it's just going to erupt.
5: Yeah.
2: It's just going to erupt.
5: It's more like a fine china vase
2: oh.
5: that was put together with glue.
2: Oh, so it's broken a couple of times.
5: If you drop it,
2: right,
5: it will shatter. But however, it looks good, though.
2: However, if you could pick it up and smash somebody in the face with it, it'll do a lot of damage.
5: Yeah. Well, let me give you an insight.
2: Please.
5: Ted at the front gate, nice young man. Ted. I like Ted.
2: Couldn't tell you.
5: I like the brother in the front.
2: Yeah, okay. I don't know.
5: Yeah, it's Ted.
2: I don't talk to the
5: every day. Every
2: I'm kidding.
1: Oh my god!
2: Somebody has to laugh when I say that. I'm serious.
5: Every Monday when I come here, he asks me for my ID, and he knows me, and it's right. cool. I give him my ID. So when I gave Ted my ID every Monday, it's hard for my left shoulder to get at. So when I give him my ID, my arm doesn't go all the way.
2: Right. Okay?
5: So as you guys are talking about fighting and stuff, in my brain, brother, I'm fighting because yeah. I'm like I really want to fight.
2: Right.
5: But if I say, everybody lift your left arm,
2: yeah,
5: everybody's going to look at me and go, you can't fight. Okay, I'm just telling you.
2: Let's just see there.
5: Okay, okay. Just say, Ian, lift your left arm.
2: Ian, lift your left arm like this, like okay. we're both going to a rally.
5: All right, but first of all, lift it higher.
2: Yeah. Right. I figured we'd start and then go together.
5: To lift mine high, watch me.
2: Yeah.
5: Watch me.
2: That pit looks painful.
5: You think?
2: Yeah.
5: You think?
2: But question.
5: Okay.
2: Can you go this way?
5: Yes, I can.
2: Oh, no. That's what I'm talking about. Not a lot of punching up here.
6: I have watched a lot of boxing. I rarely see the guys punch straight up.
2: Yeah. Oh, it's that's a lot good. Of straightness.
5: Okay. Well, that's my shoulder.
2: Right.
5: And I know I heard you say your plan B would be Mike Allstop, but you fear his neck, okay?
2: Well, I just know that he has a history of that and he had surgeries and probably ended his career.
5: Well, my right shoulder had surgery, but it's my good one.
2: Yeah.
5: My left shoulder didn't have surgery. My neck didn't have surgery, but on everything I love, I promise you, if we x-ray Mike's neck and my neck, you'll want Mike's neck. I'm just telling you.
2: I believe you. Mm. I believe you. Yeah. But I feel like there's a lot more positives going into this than there are negatives.
6: Yeah. We're hearing a lot of excuses.
5: From your seat. No, it's not an excuse. I would have loved to have been challenged when I was younger to do this. It would have been fun.
2: It doesn't work out that way.
5: I know.
2: It happens in the time where nobody expects it to happen. It comes out of the blue. And then for a couple of seconds, the entire town is really excited.

0: excited at the edge of their seats, waiting for double confirmation. I particularly liked the way Pat Maroon showed no interest, but then easily was like, tell him to keep his name out of my mouth, and started throwing jabs already, which leads me to believe he really wants to fight.
1: Yeah, and listen, I have no issue with Pat Maroon.
2: No,
1: at the end of this, regardless, I'll be fine with Pat Maroon. My problem is, like, I'm not a bitch, okay? I'm just letting everybody know, I'm not a bitch, and I'm listening to
0: people. You can say that.
1: I know, but I'm listening to people on the radio calling up. They're like, Pat Maroon would beat the crap out of Ian Beckles. All he has to do is grab his jersey. I'm like, you think Pat Maroon's going to grab my... If we get in a street fight, you think the first thing he's going to do is grab my jersey?
0: I mean, you guys wearing jerseys?
1: Like,
0: right,
1: what I'm saying, though. Like, you think Pat Maroon wants to fight me by grabbing my...
0: No.
1: My are you... Like some... And then I hear somebody say, on air, football players can't fight. What school did you go to?
0: I don't know. That's where all the tough guys were, football players.
1: No. Football players are the meanest ones in the school, regardless. So to say, I've never seen football players fight, it's because it cost me $10,000. I fought twice.
0: Right.
1: It cost me $10,000 twice. That's $20,000. I'd love to have it.
0: Yeah.
1: Hockey players are applauded when they fight, and it costs zero. That's why they fight.
0: That's true. And not all of them do it.
1: And so you're going to tell me, if you get a room full of hockey players and a room full of football players, you're going to pick the hockey players? Go ahead.
0: Mm.
1: You will lose all your money on everything. And this is not me downplaying hockey players. I think they may be the toughest SOBs. They might be. But they're not the best fighters. Let's stop that.
0: Well, they're known for fighting. That's why I think people
1: give them... Because they're
0: allowed to fight. I think that's why people give them the credit that they may or may not
1: Basketball
0: deserve.
1: Players can't fight. Now, when you see basketball players fight, it's hideous.
0: It's lanky and... No. There's no coordination in the punches.
1: In an NFL practice, when I saw a fight, that was a real fight. And that was a real fight.
0: A lot of the NFL fights start out like two grunting pit bulls locking up with each other, or two bears. Yeah. And then you're lucky if it goes more, because they're just usually so
1: And at the end, they just look at each other like, they're like, no more. That's about it.
0: So, Ian.
1: Yes, sir.
0: Where are you percentage-wise in your mind? Because your head says no, but to me, I see signs of yes.
1: I would say there's no chance.
0: No, you're saying we went from 11% to zero?
3: No.
1: I know. I know. It's just not to get where I am now. I bet you can't find another 58-year-old football player to even think about it. I bet you can't find to even think about it.
0: I don't know. I don't know him very well, but I bet Ty J would consider doing something like this. He's in good shape.
1: Yeah, Ty J's in great shape.
0: I bet Styles G. White would consider.
1: He's not 58.
0: Oh, I don't know how old he is.
1: He's not.
3: When we go to Radio Row at the Super Bowl, you see a lot of the guys that are the same age, and they're all moving exactly the same way.
1: Do they look like they want to fight?
3: No.
1: Okay, that's what I'm saying.
0: But a couple of them look like they got one left in them.
1: Okay, but I'm blessed to be moving well.
0: Right.
1: So I don't want to revert.
3: They do look like they would at the drop of a hat if they had to.
1: Well,
3: they
1: if you look at my eyes, I want to fight.
3: Yeah.
1: I really do. But I just...
0: I mean, it's a friendly boxing match.
1: Is it?
0: It is.
1: Is it?
0: It is. No one's
4: there's
0: expecting
4: no
0: you.
4: Friendly boxing match ever.
3: Nah.
0: Whose side are you on?
2: Yeah.
0: Sure. There's nobody that's expecting you guys to go all Rocky.
1: Okay. It's not going to happen, but if you see me in that ring, I'm Rocky, bro.
3: Yeah.
1: I don't have anything else. And when he punches me, I'm going to be really upset.
0: Oh,
1: and I just, there's nothing else.
0: You're making me.
1: I know you want it so bad. I know. It's just not wise.
0: Let me ask you for some help. Who do you think would be a good substitute if you couldn't do it?
1: Athlete? Would that be an athlete?
0: No. It has to be somebody of interest.
3: Right.
0: I mean, you're not going to put Patrick Maroon in there with a jabroni.
1: Mm-hmm.
0: You're going to have to put him in there with somebody who clearly possesses some sort of fighting skills, or is somebody worthy of...
1: Mm-hmm.
0: Getting in the ring with him.
1: Well, it'd have to be somebody closer to his age, okay? Because, you know, not somebody 50-something. A 50-something-year-old football player, this is a bad start. It's a bad start. Get somebody who just retired.
3: Pat's 38.
1: Yeah. And this is something, and listen, once again, I think Pat Maroon's tough. He's one of my favorite players.
0: Right.
1: But if I was 38, I don't think he would fight me. I don't think he would fight me. I just don't. Why?
0: I don't know.
1: Why? Why would he?
0: Because he doesn't seem like he's afraid of anything.
1: I don't think he's afraid, but this... To be afraid, and like, why? Like, what would he get out of it?
0: Listen, he didn't seem like there was a whole lot he'd get out of it now, but he was still ready to do it.
1: Just but I am 58. Though.
0: I know, but he was like, whatever, I'm in.
1: Well, when that interview was done with John Senning, I promise you he Googled me. I promise you. There's no way. That's the only human thing to do.
3: Oh, you got to size them up.
1: And when he looked at me, he probably went, oh, like, you have to say, oh, okay.
0: What if he Googled you before?
1: And, he would have pronounced my name right. And didn't he would have pronounced my name right if he Googled me before. He pronounced my name wrong.
0: I would, if I wanted to start messing with you, I'd immediately call you.
2: Good way to put somebody down. Yeah. Mispronounce their name.
1: So I went from tough guy to Buckles the Clown in like 3 minutes.
0: Yeah.
1: I didn't like it.
0: Did you hear the song?
1: I didn't hear the song.
0: You didn't hear the song? Let's listen to it together.
1: Oh, hell no.
0: Come on. This is a good one.
3: If this doesn't hype you up.
0: You didn't think there'd be a song?
1: My hype song.
0: Listen.
1: Yeah.
0: It's a good one.
1: Buckles the Clown.
0: Yeah.
1: It's great.
0: Here we go. Yeah. Right. Takes a second.
1: Okay.
0: I'll reload here. Hold on. Let me read it like that.
1: Is it hip hop?
0: It's very much like a 21 Pilots type of song.
1: Yeah.
0: Yeah, look at it. Here we go. How can you say no after this, Ian?

0: A little hyped up a little
1: bit. It's pearl pat maroon, though.
0: I mean, it's designed to kind of draw you out, I think.
1: Yeah, it's dogging me out a little bit.
0: Yeah, it's not dogging him out at all. It's designed to kind of get you fired up, is what I think.
1: Who put in the...
0: I did not do
1: it. I was about to say, it was very pro pat maroon.
0: Yeah, right? Yeah. I think the idea is to...
2: Definitely not Mike.
0: No.
2: No way.
1: Once again, I'm the bitch in that song, and I don't like it.
0: I've never referred to you as the bitch.
2: I appreciate you. Yeah. It was a listener submission, I'm sure.
1: Yeah.
0: I mean... There was no, the minute they said who could fight Pat Maroon, I didn't even. Oh,
1: so
0: I just came
1: this
0: right out to the
1: Invictus. It's your fault. It's your fault.
0: Here's the problem that we have. This is the problem that I think you're going to experience.
1: Okay.
0: And I think you could deal with it fine, but it's going to be something that comes up.
1: Mm-hmm.
0: I don't know what your life was like this weekend, but everywhere I went, people brought it up to me. I mean, I was in Publix, I went to the bakery. I stopped by the store. I went to my family's house on Saturday for a birthday party. And everybody, first thing everybody said,
1: "Yeah,
0: when's that fight going to be? When do you think Beckles is going to fight? Do you think he's going to fight him?" And I was like, "Oh, it's happening. It's happening."
1: I was in Ruskin this weekend, so I was away a little bit. But
0: Ruskin? What are you doing?
1: Yeah,
0: in Ruskin?
1: I got people that places and that fish and stuff and hang out. Good, it's very zen. Before I left, Jay Retcher texts me. He goes, "I left for 1 week, and I come back, and you're fighting Pat Maroon."
0: Yeah.
1: He goes, "What could have possibly happened?"
0: We were waiting for him to leave before he put it together.
1: That's what it was. So, you know, that's where we are. Here we are. Here we are.
0: That is where we are, aren't we?
1: Yeah, we're somewhere.
0: We are.
1: Now, if we can figure out something else, I mean.
0: Like what? A kissing match?
1: See, I'm using the voice of reason of old cats, okay? Like, if I was talking to you and you said, "Well, Ian, I'm starting to do this," I would say, "It's a bad idea." Like, I'm the guy. Andrew Duncan, okay? He says, I play basketball. I go, "Hey, you're getting a little old to play basketball." So I'm the voice of reason.
0: Right.
1: So for me to go in a boxing ring and fight for real at 58, I couldn't tell anybody anything that they're stupid anymore.
0: First of all, you don't have to. There's no barriers. There's no rules. There's nothing hard and fast that you have to live by. If you get it, the urge, you get the urge. Now, there's a couple of things to take into consideration.
1: Mm-hmm.
0: One, listen, I think Pat Maroon is the one that's a charity. I said payday. I say, well, you guys get money for it. You can both get money to participate, or you could make it a winner's purse. I mean, that would be up to you guys.
1: You see, now it doesn't make sense. First, you were like, it's an exhibition. Now, if you say there's a winner's purse, and you think two former professional athletes are going to go in there and just kind of hug up on each other?
0: I don't think either one of you are going
2: to
0: hug up.
2: Nobody wants to see a hug up.
1: It's not going to be a hug up. So I can't do it. There's no way I can, at this age, I can go in and let my brain do that. I'm hurting right now. I feel like I'm getting hurt talking about it.
0: Yeah.
1: Because I'm going to leave the ring, and it's going to take me 2 months to recover. I know it.
0: What are you doing for the next 2 months?
2: You busy?
0: Yeah.
1: No.
0: You can hang out in Ruskin? How much do you need to pull a fishing pole out of the water?
2: I mean, 2 months, you'd be legendary forever.
0: Yeah.
2: Legends never die.
0: Imagine you go in there, and I'm not saying this is not possible, but imagine you go in there and you beat, what is it, three-time Stanley Cup champion Pat Maroon?
1: When I beat
0: him. You beat Pat Maroon, this makes ESPN, now take into consideration you're 58 years old. This makes ESPN, this makes Barstool, this is like a holy cow moment.
2: I mean, I'd put him in the goddamn Ring of Honor stadium.
0: And also, I don't want to say this too loud because he's got to be thinking it somewhere in the back of his mind, but this is very embarrassing for Pat Maroon. If this age gap and the fact that he was just playing last year and you go in there and smoke him.
1: Was he playing last year?
0: Yeah.
1: Really?
0: And you go in there and smoke him?
2: A couple months ago.
0: I don't even know if it's been a full year yet.
2: Pro athlete, 4 months ago.
0: Yeah. I mean, I feel like no matter what you say, in your head, we're more 80-20 than we are zero.
1: It's not zero. Okay, because I don't think it's possible for it to be zero in my head. But if I don't do it, it has nothing to do with Pat Maroon. It just doesn't.
0: Well, you could say that.
1: It's only me.
0: You could say that.
1: It's just me.
0: You could say that.
1: I don't think I should go on a ring with Pat.
0: Like, you're going to fight my wife. You wouldn't be afraid to fight her.
1: I wouldn't have.
0: Right, but I'm just saying.
1: Even Pat might hit me in my head and hurt my neck. Remember Pat Jablonski?
0: Yeah.
1: I believe he broke his neck doing something after hockey.
0: Right.
1: Okay? And Ron and with the Ron and Ian show, we were the coaches. There was two cops that were killed, Co-Cab and somebody else at one time. And
0: I remember
1: they had a big hockey charity event for old school hockey players, and we were at the Amelie at that time. And Pat Jablonski was there, and he had broken his neck. And so he's in his whole gear, and I look at him, are you okay? He goes, yeah, this is the first time I've been on skates since I broke my neck.
0: Oh, geez.
1: Then he went out to skate. He went on the ice. And when he came back, I look at him, are you okay? And he looked at me in my face. He goes, that was a bad idea. And his eyes, I'll never forget his eyes. Like, he made a mistake.
0: Right.
1: So I don't
0: want to. You're saying that's how you're going to feel the minute you get in the ring with Pat Maroon? You're going to get small eyes?
1: Sometimes, I'm just going to be honest with you, sometimes I look to the left and my neck will pop. And I'll be hurt for 2 weeks.
0: Yeah.
1: So what if in the first round it hits me and my neck pops? And
0: we
1: my
0: know,
1: neck is, I don't quit.
0: We so know you got 2 months of rehabilitation. So I'm just going to sit there and just
1: die in front of everybody? Like, I guess it's honorable, but I don't want to go out like that.
2: I mean, Pat, he only had 5 goals last year.
0: Oh, that's not a big deal. Come on. I mean, you're going to let us
1: how many single number minutes? How many penalty minutes?
0: Single number of goals.
1: But he never scored any goals. What do you mean?
2: Five goals. 14 five assists. Goals.
0: Every one of them.
3: Three Stanley Cups.
2: I'm not impressed.
1: Well, if we're talking about just goal scorers, then I'll fight Marty.
2: Yeah, I mean,
1: I'll fight
2: know.
1: Marty then.
0: Yeah.
1: Actually, I wouldn't fight Marty.
0: No. I would fight Marty.
1: Marty's, right? If I had to pick between those two, I'd probably pick Maroon.
0: That's the most insulting thing you've said so far.
1: Marty, a little squatty dude.
0: Yeah.
1: That little squatty dude, that doesn't work to my advantage.
0: I stood next to him in a urinal one time, mm-hmm. and I was like, how is this guy a hockey player?
1: See, if you ask me if I want to play against a short, squatty player or a tall, lanky one, I'll pick the short, squatty one.
0: Yeah, because you're an offensive lineman.
1: Exactly.
0: Yeah.
1: It's my advantage.
0: But when you're fighting, I'd rather punch little Marty in the face than big Pat Maroon.
1: Yeah, it would be enjoyable to punch him, but just...
0: I think you want to do that.
1: Oh, no, I do want to do it.
0: Yeah.
1: It's not going to
2: happen. A couple Toradol shots, you're right back in there, man.
1: Oh, I think I got more Toradol shots times 10 than anybody you know. I used to get a Toradol shot twice a week, and then I read you're only supposed to get one a month.
0: Yeah.
1: Oh. Yeah.
0: It's one more.
1: It's detrimental to get more than one a month. We got two a week for 10 years.
0: Huh?
1: But it's not detrimental, though, I guess.
2: Shoot you up. Ready to go.
0: Yeah, can we give you a pill or something?
1: You ever take a Toradol shot?
0: No.
1: It's so good.
0: Yeah.
1: If you take a Toradol shot, you'll be able to smack your head on the wall and you'll go, I don't know why it doesn't hurt.
0: Oh, yeah. Yeah.
1: We'll get you one of those.
2: Yes.
1: All right.
0: Forget 2 months.
1: That will be necessary.
3: Give you one in between each round.
2: Yeah.
1: Right, now we're getting there.
2: We got a guy. We can do that.
1: Yeah.
0: I feel like this is more 80-20, and I feel like we need to work on this because right now I could probably find somebody else, but it's not as interesting.
1: Oh, it won't be as interesting.
0: It won't be as interesting.
1: That's for sure.
0: Yeah. Nobody else has the
2: panache
0: or the seriousness when you speak about it.
1: And I want to thank you. You said some very nice things about me the other day.
0: I did.
1: You did.
0: What did I say?
1: You did. I mean, the word legend doesn't come out easily.
0: Oh, yeah.
1: I appreciate that. Because the other day we were at, what was the question you're asking? You're asking Ann Kelly was something or something.
2: Legend or furniture.
1: Yeah, yeah. I was going to ask me, but I thought, let's not do that in front of everybody. But,
0: oh, no. I'll tell you.
1: No, I appreciate that.
0: Mm-hmm. Now, listen, there's people who were legendary that faded out. You're still active. You're still in everybody's.
1: Don't ask Pat Maroon, though. Nobody knows me.
0: Yeah. Well, this is your chance to go in there and put some respect.
1: Why don't we arm wrestle?
0: I mean, you could do that, or you could also kiss on the lips, whatever.
1: I'll go with the arm wrestle.
0: Yeah, I'm just saying.
1: He's not my type.
0: Oh, man, I want to make this happen.
1: Yeah, you do.
0: Yeah.
1: What are the odds of the punch-out happening? Forget about me and Pat Maroon. What are the odds of the punch-out happening?
0: If I go to them and I'd say I have all these matches signed up,
1: mm-hmm.
0: and the main event is Pat Maroon and Ian Beckles, that is a home run. There is no looking back from that.
1: I would think anybody would take that.
0: Anybody.
1: Because
0: if this company says to me, we can't have it, I'm going to have to say, well, then I'm going to have to find some way to take the liability.
2: It's undeniable.
0: On that one. Yeah.
1: I spoke with somebody yesterday who was also visiting me in Ruskin that said he would be interested with a little cash as well.
0: Oh, really? Who is this?
1: Mr. Spanish.
0: Oh.
1: I said, your name came up. I told him about this whole fiasco, and I said, your name came up. And he said, really? And I said, yeah, they were talking about you fighting. He said, he could be bought.
0: That's interesting.
1: Yeah, he could be bought. Think of the draw. If Spanish came back to fight, everybody would be coming. They'd come out the woodwork.
0: Here's the problem. Yeah. Who's he fighting?
1: It's a good question.
0: And is because Dizzy wants to fight him, but Dizzy killed Dizzy. I mean, yeah.
1: Dizzy can't, though, right?
0: I don't know.
1: He's an employee.
2: Oh, we got to fire Dizzy.
0: Yeah. Wait. As John said, we fire Dizzy for a week and then hire him back.
2: We bring him back. We can bring him back.
0: Yep.
3: If he wins.
1: If Spanish fought Dizzy, it would be, everybody would want to see
0: I him. Know, but the problem is that I think Spanish would kill Dizzy, and I don't want to put Dizzy in that situation.
1: I don't think Dizzy wants to hear that.
0: No offense, Dizzy. Yeah. I know you don't want to hear that.
1: I don't think
0: that,
1: Dizzy wants to hear that.
0: I know, but I saw him Spanish fight, and I know that he could fight.
3: Yeah, that was also 6 years ago. You know what I mean? And we have no idea what Spanish looks like now or has been doing or anything.
0: You went to Ruskin with Spanish?
1: No, no. Oh. No, I went to Ruskin, and then Spanish hit me up. And he said, are you a dignitary? I said, no, I'm at Ruskin. And I said, come swing through Monday. You know, so you can't, or to Sunday, and it came through yesterday.
0: And it came through Ruskin?
1: Yeah, I did not go to Ruskin with Spanish.
0: Right. But you let him come and hang out with you in Ruskin?
1: Correct.
0: Yeah. That's weird. I mean, that's not weird for you. It's just weird for me to think about. I don't know. I still haven't spoken to Spanish.
1: I mean, the whole thing is weird.
0: Yeah.
1: The whole thing is collectively weird.
0: Can you ask him a question?
1: Anything you want.
0: I'll ask the question right now.
1: Okay.
0: And then you can maybe get the answer for it.
1: Right.
0: Why is he telling people that he writes the open letters and Galvin's news?
1: I would rather not be the one to ask that.
0: I'm asking.
1: Oh, you're asking it?
0: Yeah. Spanish, why would you say that?
1: So, can I ask who he... I never heard that.
0: Yes.
1: I'm not saying it wasn't said.
0: I've heard it from two different people, and both of them were girls.
1: Okay.
0: Now, if he says, oh, I was just trying to get some ass, I go, okay.
1: Well, I think that's what he's going to say.
0: Well, I mean, even that's embarrassing.
1: Okay.
0: Yeah.
1: But when you're getting tailed by any means necessary, if you get it, it's a good lie.
0: All right.
1: I wouldn't do it, but.
0: Yeah. Me either.
3: My open letters aren't good enough for
1: you? No, I love your open letters. I love your open letters.
3: I hope Pat Maroon punches your face on.
1: they maybe lost a little bit since Spanish.
2: You can tell. Yeah. It's a little bit of a drop off.
0: Do you see any situation, any scenario where you're in that boxing ring?
1: I do.
0: You do?
1: I do.
0: That's all I needed to hear.
3: Do you need time to think it over and a deadline to give us a yes or
1: I'm
3: no?
1: I'm not there with my mind, but I want to say no. I do.
2: What if Pat Maroon walked in the room right now?
3: But you're not saying no.
1: Not
0: ladies and gentlemen, please welcome to the show. I would not do that to you.
1: Yeah.
0: Would you fight somebody your own age?
1: Who would you pick to fight my own age?
0: Marcus Jones?
1: Oh, no. No,
2: baby. Former MMA fighter?
1: Hell no. No, look, I'm not dumb either. Okay?
0: Yeah.
1: Marcus Jones, I think, is a lab experiment.
0: Yeah, he is a massive man.
1: I benched 475 in college, and I still had the Indiana record.
0: Right.
1: And I said, Marcus, what'd you bench in college? He goes, I think I did 550, and I stopped. And I was like, okay. So we were at a party once, and we were both lathered up, and we were joking around, and he grabbed me by my arms, and he laid me on the ground. Like, I could do that to Pap.
0: Right.
1: I don't know if I could do it to any of you guys. Like, no. Like I was a baby.
0: Yeah.
1: Like, what I mean, Marcus Jones is oddly strong. In practice, 1-on-1 pass rush, I never saw anybody block him.
0: Really?
1: Never. Yeah. He was just too long and strong, and his arms are twice your length. That's a bad idea.
2: A casual 550.
1: Yeah, no. 550.
0: All right, so back to Pat Maroon.
1: Yeah,
0: I'd rather. He ain't less than 550.
1: Yeah.
2: No,
0: this is even more and more appropriate.
2: Well, see, he played 14 years. See, I'm sure he's got some bruises.
0: Oh,
2: he's bumps.
0: Oh, 14 years.
2: Yeah, like that's
0: 14 years of fighting.
1: But 14 years. When you're right out, though, you're still ready to rock. Like, he could probably still play professional hockey.
0: But we're not asking him to do that.
1: I understand that, but he can still play professional hockey, though. He can still play.
0: He's not on skates. He's in the corner.
2: He's out of his element.
0: Plus, the other thing you're not using against him that you should be is...
1: You're black. I know I'm black. I woke up this morning.
0: Really,
1: there was a mirror there.
0: Black it up for him.
1: There was a mirror there.
0: Yeah.
1: I'm substantially black, too, not just a little bit.
0: You want to hear something funny? You're wearing a headband that is also black, but has gray swirls on it.
1: Okay.
0: And when I stare at you too long, the head mixes in with the headband.
1: Okay.
0: And all I see, it looks like you have a bowl gray haircut. You look like Corporate Dizzy when he wears the wig. I don't want Dizzy to be mad at me because I said that Spanish would kick his ass, but I'm just trying to be real. I don't want to put Dizzy in a situation where he gets his ass kicked.
1: I don't know if he'd be mad, but I bet he would disagree.
0: Really?
3: Dizzy wants to fight, though.
0: Well, that's different.
1: Dizzy wants. I don't think Dizzy's scared of anybody. I'm being serious about that. Like, I look in people's
0: but
1: eyes.
0: But he can't stab.
2: No.
1: Well, you didn't tell him before. No, but I look at people's eyes, and I can tell Dizzy's been in a lot of fights. Really? I can just tell, yes. Okay. Because, like, a lot of shorter cats,
0: mm-hmm.
1: like, Juicy's a shorter, stocky dude. Like, I had a shorter, stocky friend. If you call him short, then by the time the tea comes out of your mouth, you're getting a fistful of something.
0: Yeah.
2: Spanish much larger than Izzy.
1: Which is crazy.
0: True, though.
1: Remember when Martin walked in with Spanish? Like, I thought they were the same size.
0: Right.
1: Boy, Martin dwarfs Spanish.
0: Yeah, yeah.
1: I mean, in a lot of ways, and I was like, whoa.
0: Joe.
4: Yes.
0: Would you walk Dizzy to the ring?
4: Of course.
0: Oh, that would absolutely. Be the ultimate slap.
1: Jesus, that's yeah. so
0: slap.
1: Good.
4: Yeah, I would be happy to do so.
0: Ian, do you know what a great night this would be for Black Canadians?
1: Good or bad, one to two. Good or bad.
0: I'm telling you.
1: I've had people talk about Gia from the chat. Okay, she's going to be in my corner.
0: Uh-huh.
1: Okay, lovely Gia. A guy, Michael, is a P1 from Regency Cove. He goes, I'm in your corner. I said, done. So I got a corner already.
0: You got a corner?
1: Yeah.
3: Oh, yeah. You definitely have people on your side, for sure.
1: Yeah, yeah.
0: All right, I got to take a break, and we'll come back and we'll mull this over before we wrap up the show.
2: Ian Beckles,
0: mm-hmm. Pat Maroon, in the Battle of the Toradol Giants. We'll see if this is actually becoming a reality or not. It's Mike out the show. It's 102.5 The Bone.
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6: Still dealing with an accident northbound on the Skyway Bridge as you make your way into Pinellas County. Left lane block there. About a 45-minute delay to get across. Keep that in mind if that's the direction you're headed this morning. Everything else looks good, though, in both Hillsborough and Pinellas County. I'm Monica with traffic.
7: In 30 seconds, the man operating this backhoe will strike a utility line. 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
12: This is Fox 13's Dave Osterberg from the Sky Tower Weather Center. Hot and humid for your Monday. Got a quick little 30 to 40% chance of a shower or storm this afternoon with high temperatures back in the lower 90s. Mild and muggy tonight with a low in the mid 70s and a rain chance for Tuesday of about 40% in the afternoon. Once again, high temperatures heading back to the lower 90s.
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0: 9:46 on the Mike Calta Show. It's 102.5 The Bone. Ian, I know you do other radio shows, and I know you do TV shows. Have you ever been on the Morning Blend?
1: Oh, quite often.
0: Oh, have you really?
1: Quite often.
0: My wife's going to be on that show next
1: week. Really?
0: Yes.
1: Those are my girlfriends, Natalie and and Roxanne.
0: Yeah.
1: Great girls. Good show.
0: All right, I got to start paying attention.
1: Yeah.
0: I don't think that they are aware that she's my wife. She's.
1: You don't think so?
0: Well, they're not having her on. Like, it's not wives of radio guys.
1: I bet somebody else knew, though.
0: I don't know. It's for her real job, and okay. She's doing something with them. So
2: Same last name. I think somebody would put it together.
0: I don't think they know who's going on the show yet. You know what I mean? I think that they went to the place and said, hey, we need somebody. And they said, okay, we'll send somebody.
3: Oh, she should definitely have a stage name so they don't connect.
0: Connect, right. Yeah, that's exactly what I say. Well, that's it.
3: What?
2: Wow, Carmen.
3: Boo.
1: By the way, that fish that I made you guys?
0: Yeah.
1: From Tampa Shrimp Guy, and it's Moe's Fish. I was in Ruskin.
3: I'm out.
1: I hit him. No. It was supposed to be for Moe, and I stole it.
3: Okay. So
1: now it's going to taste good.
3: I'm back
0: now,
3: in.
0: Like, Moe didn't pull out of the thing. Moe didn't fish it out of some place where we're not even sure if it's a lake or just a reservoir.
2: Moe caught it by dipping his hair in the water.
1: I said, yeah. He goes, I have some catfish. Moe was left there. I go, can I have it?
0: Yeah.
1: She goes, you want Moe's catfish? I go, yes, I do.
0: We'll all eat Moe's catfish.
1: There you go.
0: Yeah. I have no problem with that.
1: One love.
0: Thank you.
1: I got one for you too, Carmen, if I can get it to you.
4: Okay.
0: I'm not getting it to you.
4: Yeah. Wait. Hey.
0: I know. I got two right here.
3: You'll never see that catfish.
4: Nope. I know. You can have it.
0: Ian Beckles. This is a sad day. I feel like it's not happening now.
3: Oh, it's still... Doors cracked a little bit.
0: I know, but I still feel like... I feel like I'm a bad man now. I'm trying to get you to do bad things.
1: You are a bad man. It's still a jar a little bit.
0: Yeah.
1: It's a little jar. It's not closed competing.
0: Toradol.
3: Yes.
0: Maybe a couple of oxys.
1: And some money.
3: Money.
0: I mean, those are all things we can come up with.
4: Follow the money.
0: Need a PlayStation? We have one left over from
1: I could definitely
0: Antonio Brown.
1: That's for sure.
3: Yeah. Just hop in the ice bath right afterwards.
1: Oh, yeah.
3: Fine.
1: That'd be fine the next millennium.
0: Beckles Maroon. It could be happening. I feel like a little bit more coaxing from Maroon, or as you like to call him, Pat Moron, might actually make things move along a little faster.
1: Let's get this. He drew first blood, by the way.
0: Yeah, but you fired right back.
1: But he just mispronounced my name.
0: He called you Buckles. You called him Moron.
1: Keep my name out your mouth.
0: I feel like it's 70-30.
3: I think it went up in like the last 2 minutes.
0: Yeah.
2: I don't feel like
0: this is over.
2: Depends on the bag.
3: Yeah, that's a big factor.
2: Motivator.
0: Listen, we still got to get Cox to sign off on all this. We're putting the cart way ahead of the horse.
3: Oh, man.
0: All right, we'll find out. Ian, thank you.
1: Thank you.
0: Thank you for the catfish. We will see the rest of you guys tomorrow. Follow us on Instagram at the Mike Calta Show. Go give us a like. There's some good video up there of Joey Ganascoli from The Sopranos, who is Vito, who is going to be making his last appearance, I believe, at Bascom's Chop House tonight from 5 to 8. If you want to go by and see him, that's right there on Olmerton. It's a good spot across the street from the Golden Diamond Source. So stop in there and say hi to Joe. We're out. We'll see you guys. The After Show with Johnny B is up next. Goodbye.
5: I'm hungry.
6: 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I'm a fool. 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
11: Oh, yeah. Faux shiz. Genuine. What's up, homie?
10: Bushy.
12: Bye.
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0: Go smash your fruit in the hall.
14: 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You call me a monkey. You're funny.
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17: 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I don't even.
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23: 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Thanks for listening to the Mike Calta Show. 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
12: Still dealing with an accident northbound on the Skyway Bridge as you make your way into Pinellas County. Left lane blocked there. About a 45-minute delay to get across. Keep that in mind if that's the direction you're headed this morning. Everything else looks good, though, in both Hillsborough and Pinellas County. I'm Monica with traffic.
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0: go.
1: Good morning. This is the Mike Calta After Show, 102.5 The Bone. It is Monday, baby. Another brand new week, and I am fired up. I am ready. I got things to talk about from this morning's Mike Calta Show, and of course, things over the weekend. And I can't do it alone, folks. I mean, I can. I do. Sometimes it sucks, but I do. But I'm happy when I don't have to, because 99% of the time, this lady's here. Well, ladies and gentlemen, boys and girls, check out Bone TV and YouTube. It is JoJo.
2: Hello.
1: Hello. You're back in black.
2: Yeah.
1: Back in black.
2: Hi.
1: You look great.
2: Oh, that's very kind of you this morning.
1: What are you talking about?
2: It's just Monday, you know?
1: You look wonderful.
2: Getting up for
1: Monday.
2: Thank you.
1: No, you know what I mean.
2: That's better phrased.
1: I should be refreshed on Monday, right?
2: I mean, I guess it depends on what you do over the weekend.
1: As a comic, usually a lot of driving, and when you're in your 50s, driving feels like you actually lifted weights. You know, when you drive for hours and hours.
2: Yeah.
1: Yeah. Speaking of lifting weights, let's see if we can give away some. That was a horrible segment.
2: No, that was good. Lift some weight.
1: Lift some weight. Listen.
2: By giving you.
1: Giving you money, maybe.
3: Yeah. Here we go, Bone fam. The Bone Bonus. 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This hour's Bone Bonus keyword is
1: love. Oh yeah, this hour's keyword is love. L-O-V-E. Wouldn't you love $1,000? Go over to the 102.5 The Bone app right now. Enter the keyword love by the bottom of this hour. You got 29 minutes and 49 seconds left to put in the keyword love. And that $1,000 Bone bonus could be yours. Good luck to you. I know we've had a couple of people win over the last week or two right here from The Bone. So let's keep it going, baby. Let's get that money rolling. Oh, yeah. Wouldn't that be great? $1,000 in your pocket. Would be wonderful. I just have to get people to come to shows. That's my number one job is getting asses in seats. I did a tutorial over the weekend. I did hours and hours of tutorial on how to gain more social media following and presence.
2: Okay.
1: Because it's so important in entertainment, whether it's music or comedy or radio or anything. It really does seem like it's been trending that way for 10 years, but it's more important than ever right now. So with that being said, Johnny B. Tampa on Instagram and everything, Joanne Petrella on Instagram and everything. And, maybe I'll follow you back. You know what I mean? At the very least, if you follow me on Instagram, I usually like to send you a DM and thank you at least. You know?
2: Oh, that's nice of you.
1: I try.
2: I don't do that.
1: I try, you know, and I will follow people back if I recognize them or if they're like a local, you know, somebody.
2: Yeah.
1: You know, I'll try to slap you a follow back. You know, I'll try. If you're a psychopath, probably not, you know.
2: How can you tell? Okay.
1: 800-771-1025. If you would like to join us, we would love to have you. Also, like I said before, don't forget YouTube. You can go to 102.5 The Bone. Search that on YouTube. Subscribe. Also subscribe to the Mike Calta Show on YouTube and the Johnny B Show on YouTube, because that's my personal YouTube. And I'll be putting up a lot more content now that I learned over the weekend that I've been sucking at putting up content. So I got to do more. I got to do more, Joach.
2: Yes, you do.
1: It's like a part-time job. Like,
2: yes.
1: I really got to spend 3 hours a day on social media.
2: Yes. At least getting things stockpiled for social media.
1: I'm just saying. I got every day. Like, because I was, you know, we've been both talking about getting, you know, second and third jobs and all that stuff. And I was like, man, until I find a good part-time job to do in the afternoons, but, you know, that gap between radio and stand-up, then I should be focusing more time on getting my social media presence up there.
2: Yes.
1: Because that is going to make me money. It's going to sell me better to, you know, bookers, and, you know, it's going to make me more valuable to this radio company, everything.
2: Yeah.
1: Yeah. So I gotta get on it, man. 6,400 on Instagram. Not enough.
2: No. And I think with you and your love of food and cooking, I think that's definitely the way to go. And then you can get paid sponsorships and ads through that. Maybe some new knife sets or some new equipment. Ooh, like, you know what I mean? So you need to do that more. You need to be making a dish a day.
1: Yeah, that's so much work, though.
2: It's a lot.
1: You don't even know. Like,
2: it's a lot.
1: I've looked into that, too, because I kind of had the idea, ooh, I could be like Tampa Bay's Guy Fieri, you know?
2: Yeah.
1: And I met him recently, you know?
2: I mean, it is a lot, but you do have your days.
1: Yes.
2: So you have those hours that you can be doing that.
1: Well, the thing
2: most
1: is,
2: days.
1: To film a food thing by yourself is super difficult. Like, you need, you know, somebody with different camera angles, the editing afterwards. You have to go get the ingredients. You have to go shopping, get the ingredients. You have to set everything up.
2: I mean,
1: it's
2: not saying...
1: It's a production.
2: Well, yes. And I'm not saying you need all the different angles or that it has to be perfect initially.
1: Yeah.
2: But you need to be doing it every day.
1: Yeah.
2: Yeah.
1: You're not wrong.
2: I know. I wish I had the time to do it every day. I would.
1: You're right.
2: In some capacity.
1: Also, I've one of the things I learned over the weekend I kind of already knew is you can confuse the algorithm.
2: Oh, how?
1: So if you don't stick with like a niche, like one thing,
2: mm-hmm.
1: if you're all over the place, it could actually affect your algorithm in a negative way.
2: I'm sure.
1: So if I'm doing food and I'm doing comedy and I'm doing sports and I'm doing all this different stuff because that's all the things I'm interested in, it kind of makes the algorithm go, what is this guy? Who do we even feed this content to?
2: Yeah.
1: You know? So, but if you're just niche one thing, and then somebody's like, well, then create a separate account for food and a separate account for that. Really? One person doing multiple? That's insane.
2: You should have one for comedy and one for food.
1: It's insane. It's a lot. You know what I mean? I have one for the Johnny B Show. I haven't even logged into him forever.
2: You want those numbers to go up. That's what you gots to do.
1: Man, come on now, JoJo. Come on, man.
2: You gots to just do it.
1: Come on, man. What you doing with me right now? 800-771-1025. Or I could just find out a way to be a scammer. I've thought about being a scammer.
2: Mm,
1: you know?
2: How's that? Mm-hmm. What are those ways?
1: I don't know. I got to look into it. There's so many ways you could scam people now.

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1: That's a product or something.
2: I thought you were going to say maybe you tell them a joke or something, but yeah, you could send them my feet.
1: Yeah, dude, absolutely. JoJo'sFeet.com, you know, and then when they look it up and they go, oh my God, I've been paying for this lady's feet and I didn't even know I had them. And then they go into their email and there's an archive of all your feet.
2: I mean,
1: you know what I mean?
2: You're welcome.
1: Right. And then, of course, I give you a cut. I'm not an asshole.
2: Oh, thank you.
1: Yeah.
2: All right.
1: I'm going to keep all your feet money.
2: You're going to do all the work?
1: Of course.
2: Great.
1: I just need your feet.
2: All right. Yeah. Done.
1: I use my wife's feet, too.
2: Okay.
1: I have a bunch of feet.
2: Girl feet.
1: Yeah. Well, dude's feet. I don't care.
2: Oh.
1: Hairy feet. Flintstone feet.
2: I don't know about that.
1: White feet. Black feet. Asian feet. All the feet. You know?
2: Feet and teats.
1: No, dude, you're making it dirty.
2: Okay.
1: You're making it dirty, Judge. Or if I really want to be a scam artist, I could set up a bunch of MMA fights, right? That and put it on Netflix.
2: You could do that.
1: Yeah, just have like 3 first round knockouts of fights that were like completely mismatched, you know, and then build it up, right? To where your 2 main events are garbage, like so garbage. Right? Yeah, you have one where, you know, it's an older Diaz just getting pummeled by a younger, more aggressive Mike Perry, right? It was just very sad. And then let's have Ronda Rousey beat a 44-year-old lady in 17 seconds.
2: Listen, I don't know what Gina got paid.
1: I know exactly what she got paid.
2: I'll do it for what if that's the only beating that I have to take.
1: $1.5 million is what Gina Carano
2: got. Done.
1: Dude,
2: I'll train.
1: She could rip my arm off and shove it in my butt in front of my family.
2: 100%.
1: For $1 million right now.
2: Absolutely.
1: I'm fine.
2: Which is probably what her mindset was. You want me to go in there? I'll try and give a couple swings, but I'm probably just going to end up going down.
1: She lost 100 pounds. She got in great shape. She looked amazing.
2: By the way, I didn't think she had 100 pounds to lose.
1: Oh, she got pretty fat.
2: Did she?
1: Oh, yeah.
2: I'll look at before and after. She's back.
1: Oh, yeah. She got, I would flirt with Johnny B fat. That's how fat she got. Yes, dude.
2: Well, she looked great, but I mean, I said she probably didn't give a flying F. What happened? She just got took the money and showed up.
1: She got Natalie Imbruglia fat. Who's the ex-pop star recently that just got all fat? Not her. Who's
2: Lena Dunham?
1: Really?
2: No, she's not that fat.
1: No. No, the other pop star that got fat recently and everybody's talking about it. Promiscuous Girl.
2: Oh, Nelly Furtado.
1: Nelly Furtado. She got Nelly Furtado. Yeah.
2: Oh.
1: Well, that's how Serrano looked. She's big, boy, big. Yeah, Google fat Gina, and that's the first thing that pops up.
2: I'm not Googling fat.
1: Dude, that's what I did.
2: Gina.
1: But she looked amazing Saturday. She looked really good, like sexy. Like she got in really good shape for $1 million. Look, I got in really good shape. Well, I lost 100 pounds 4 years ago for $1,000. That was somebody promised me $1,000 and paid it, $10 a pound. But for $1 million, dude, for $1 million, I would lose 100 pounds and I would fight Ian Beckles and Pat Maroon at the same time.
2: Okay, she definitely was thicker, but I still wouldn't have thought she had 100 pounds.
1: You're looking at the wrong fat.
2: No,
1: picture.
2: I'm not.
1: Oh, yeah. That ain't thick.
2: Yes, that is. She's not fat.
1: Oh, I still think she's hot in that picture. I love a big girl.
2: She is hot. She's not. Yeah. She's not.
1: Yeah, she's not like Walmart grossly obese riding in a scooter.
2: Well, I mean,
1: you know,
2: that's what you made it out to be.
1: No, but compared to what she looked like Saturday?
2: Well, yeah.
1: You know what I'm saying?
2: Good for her.
1: Yeah, good for her, man.
2: And she probably hasn't had a meal in the last year.
1: Ronda Rousey, yeah, probably, yeah, was in pink or whatever.
2: Okay, well, maybe, now that's fatter.
1: Yeah,
2: if
1: see,
2: that's really her.
1: Yeah, no, you got to get a bigger one. The first one you showed me, it was like a modeling photo, like she probably,
2: I mean, but still,
1: yeah, she's gonna wear, you know, all the Spanx on her dress and all that stuff. But I saw one where she was just being interviewed and she was like,
2: good for her.
1: She was like, you know, dressed to go to Target, and she looked but yeah, but Ronda Rousey you know, had a couple kids, came back out, she got paid

0: over $2 million Saturday night. And she's the armbar queen. The armbar queen. And yeah. she armbarred her in 17 seconds, dude. Over with.
1: She sure did.
0: And then they made out and hugged for 5 minutes in the ring afterwards, crying and, you know, and congratulating each other. You couldn't hear what they were saying, but they were probably saying, we just got $3 million off these jackoffs. Ah.
1: Oh, I'm sure it was more than that, for especially for appearances and all those, all the different fees that they got for interviews and stuff.
0: I don't know if you get paid for all that, but the fight purse was a little over $1 million, a little over $2 million for those two.
1: Yeah.
0: So, yeah, I watched all the fights on my way home from a gig in Melbourne.
1: Sounds safe.
0: Well, yeah, you know, I just put the Netflix up on my phone mount, you know, and I wasn't watching. I was kind of listening, you know, keep my eye on the road.
1: Mm-hmm.
0: I let my lazy eye, you know, keep an eye on it, you know. And, yeah, and when I got home, it was, I got to turn on my TV and watch the Rousey fight. It's so funny because the Diaz fight and Perry fight ended as I'm pulling in the driveway. I get home, I take my dogs out and walk them because you got a good 20 minutes in between those fights. You know, I take my dogs out. I come home. You know, I go and I change into, you know, my comfy clothes, and I heat me up a little dinner, and then I get in my movie room and I turn it on. And right as I turn it on, they're walking into the ring, and I go, "This is gonna be great, dude!" Kick my feet up.
1: You thought it was gonna be a great fight?
0: I thought it was gonna, you know, be more than 17 seconds.
1: Okay.
0: I actually had a bet in that it would. I had a bet of Rousey winning by decision, and it was like, you know, good 4-1,
1: okay.
0: you know, for that to happen. I was like, yeah, because maybe they're old, and they'll go in there and just kind of slap each other around and hug each other and lay on top of each other, you know.
1: Yeah,
0: and
1: it'll give the guys what they really want.
0: Give guys a show, yeah. A bunch of, you know, a couple hot chicks laying on top of each other, rubbing boobs, you know. And, yeah, I didn't even get a bite of my dinner. I didn't even, barely, you know, sat down. And
1: yeah.
0: It was like, what is that? I was like, this is BS, dude. Yeah, I had to go watch Discovery Channel after that, you know? They go check out the little Johnstons, you know? They got married, you know?
1: Aw.
0: I know.
1: Mazel tov.
0: Phone lines are open if you'd like to join us. 800-771-1025. We will take a quick break. And when we come back, Ian versus Big Rig, there was over an hour of discussion. What is the percentages of Ian Beckles fighting Pat Maroon at what has not been determined or been verified, or even went through one channel of CMG yet. I don't believe the next punch out. But is it going to happen? We'll talk about it. Should it happen? I want your opinion on it when we come back, JoJo. I want to take the phone calls from the listeners, 800-771-1025. And I'll give you my opinion, which may surprise some people.
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8: This is Fox 13's Dave Osterberg from the Sky Tower Weather Center. Hot and humid for your Monday. Got a quick little 30 to 40% chance of a shower or storm this afternoon with high temperatures back in the lower 90s. Mild and muggy tonight with a low in the mid 70s and a rain chance for Tuesday of about 40% in the afternoon. Once again, high temperatures heading back to the lower 90s.
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0: Welcome back to Mike Calta After Show Monday morning. Trying to get you fired up, man. This is one of my all-time favorite party songs, JoJo.
1: Wasn't he here?
0: Yeah, he was just here. Yeah, he does like giant stadium shows and stuff.
1: Do we know how it was?
0: I heard it was great.
1: Oh, okay.
0: I like Pitbull.
1: Yeah. Mr. 305. Mr. Worldwide.
0: I like he's, Cuban descent that's also a proud American.
1: Yep.
0: I love that, man. And he's entertaining. He's not like, he's not breaking any, crazy lyricist. He's not doing anything where you go, whoa, this guy's like Nas, you know? Yeah. But he's fun, you know?
1: Yeah.
0: I'm also a big fan of Neo.
1: I do, too. Like him.
0: Yeah. And this other broad that's on here, you know? Love me a good broad.
1: I know.
0: I mean, Nair is her name? I like whatever sound effect that sounds like a reverse fart too that's in the song. I like that. Right?
1: Now I have to listen.
0: Listen.
1: Oh.
0: Like you're choking a clown or something.
1: Yeah, yeah.
0: I like it.
1: Very subtle, but yes, it's there.
0: Yeah, yeah. I hear all the layers. Shout out to everybody that went out and saw Jessica Michelle Singleton. She texted me and said there was a bunch of people at Laugh Out Lounge, and she said she met several Johnny B fans that came out. So
1: good.
0: It makes me happy that
1: way to represent you guys
0: that we helped out. You know, she also had pretty much sell out at Side Splitters last night too. So
1: of course she's awesome.
0: Very nice. I know. I feel bad. I told her I was going to be there last night, and I was just yesterday. I got. Like I said, Saturday I drove, you know.
1: Did you go to soap hockey?
0: No.
1: Oh.
0: I did not.
1: Interesting.
0: I know. Interesting. my new favorite Love on the Spectrum guy.
1: Is that
0: interesting. Oh. You ever heard that guy?
1: No.
0: Get out of here. You don't watch Love on the Spectrum?
1: I do not.
0: Oh, my God. You don't like it when they exploit, handicapped people for entertainment? Huh? Hold on, let me see.
1: I just never got into it, and then I felt like it was too late to start.
0: I mean, it wasn't as exploitive as Down for Love, I thought.
1: Oh, that was a thing?
0: Yeah. I mean, I watched all of it, too, and I would say it was 50-50. It was 50 of it was very heartwarming, you know? Mm-hmm. But then the other 50% of me was like, you're just exploiting these people with Down syndrome, you know what I mean, for entertainment. Yeah. And it kind of made me feel icky, you know?
1: I mean, I guess these people have family or parents or people in their lives that are supposed to look out for them, take care of them, so they wouldn't put them in a situation that wasn't good for them. Or would they? I mean, I don't know, but
0: the common thread for the parents is they just want their children to be happy.
1: Yeah.
0: And they want them to feel as normal as possible.
1: Yeah.
0: You know? The parents are the real stars of Love on the Spectrum to me, because they're the best.
1: Yeah.
0: You know, like they to be able to raise a child that's like level 2 spectrum all the way up into adulthood, and they don't move out most of the time, you know?
1: Correct.
0: Because they're functional, but they're not highly functional to the point where, you know, they can, even if they live on their own, it's usually with roommates and stuff like that. You know, it's tough. But the parents, to be able to keep it together and to be that strong, I always look at the parents like, you're the real stars of this show, you know? They should get a little bit more credit, I think. I know one of the moms, or two of the moms, have a podcast together.
1: Oh, that's cool.
0: Which I think is pretty cool. I haven't heard it yet, but they're two of the moms that, that are very MILF-y, too.
1: Well, and I think it's nice for other people on the spectrum to be able to watch and see somebody like them on television.
0: Oh, sure. Yeah.
1: You know, so that's, and parents of those children to have somebody to relate to, or, you know, have a podcast to listen to for different, maybe things that work for them or things that they've tried to be able to make life easier for their kids. So
0: yeah,
1: I think overall it's an excellent display and awareness that they give for people.
0: Sure. I just, like I said, I feel a little weird about it because some of these folks, I'm not saying they think on a level of like a 5 or 6 year old, but they sound like it. And a lot of times, and to be like, hey, let's hook them up, you know, and let's make this happen. You know, there's all this They still have sexual tension, but it's like, I feel like you're hooking up a couple of kids in a way. And it, you know, like Dylan is the interesting. And he says per se all the time. Hold on, let me get a clip of him.
2: Dogs and dolphins.
3: Dogs, interesting.
0: So he's talking to a girl. And I mean, they're both adults.
1: Yeah.
0: But, you know, they're dressed like, you know, cowboys and stuff, you know, and like kids. They dress like kids a lot, you know. And she's an adorable lady, you know, but you hear him talking.
1: Yeah.
0: And I'm not saying they don't deserve love. I just don't know how I feel about it. I feel weird.
1: Well, you shouldn't feel weird. Why do you feel weird?
0: Because I'm watching it.
1: Well, then don't watch it.
0: I already watched it all.
3: Okay. If you wanted to hold hands.
2: Sure.
0: They just met, you know, and then it's like they know each other 5 minutes, and this happens with a lot of them. It's like, I want to be with you the rest of my life. I am in love with you.
1: Well, that's how it is when that's where your mental capacity is. I mean, you know, whether you're, I don't know how old mentally some of these people are.
0: Well, they're on different levels. That's what I'm saying. Some people just have Asperger's, and you wouldn't even know unless you talk to them for a minute.
1: Yeah.
0: You know?
3: Interesting.
0: He says interesting a lot. And per se.
1: I like him.
0: He is likable.
1: What's his name?
0: Dylan.
1: Dylan.
3: This is good. Do you like that stuff?
2: Mm-hmm.
3: Interesting.
0: They're drinking lemonade, you know?
1: But if you're 6, 7 years old, like, that is interesting and that is delicious. And you do want to dress up in cowboy clothes and you do want to ask a girl to hold her hand. And you are in love after 5 minutes.
0: I know. And then I feel like they're running out of autistic people for the seasons because they start just matching them up with like people that aren't compatible, like that are at different levels of autism and different kinds of autism.
1: Aww.
0: And poor Dylan gets thrown into the friend zone by all of them, dude. Like,
1: interesting.
0: It is interesting. And he breaks his heart for like 3 minutes. He's like, oh. And then 3 minutes later, he's like, I found a new one. Interesting.
1: I wish most people would rebound like Dylan.
0: My wife will when it happens.
3: Well, do you like karaoke by any chance?
0: Who does it?
1: I mean,
0: I'll go do karaoke.
1: I'm sure there's people that don't.
0: Mm-hmm.
1: Do they sing karaoke?
0: Oh, man. Maybe next season.
2: Oh, yeah, I love karaoke.
3: Oh, my God.
2: Yeah.
3: Interesting.
0: Yeah, so there he is. He says interesting a lot. I know. He's a likable guy, dude. And then our local guy, Tyler White, is getting all the pub because he just released a country song.
1: Oh, is it good?
0: Over Friday. Sure.
1: Interesting.
0: It is interesting. Man, everybody loves him now. And he's one of the ones, he has Asperger's. He's highly functional autism, right? And he's also a DJ and the, you know, DJ Ty Y and, but man, he is probably soaking up the limelight and using all of this publicity and exposure better than anybody because he's adored because he's a cowboy guy. You
1: know? Oh, okay.
0: I got a cowboy hat. I'm country. From Plant City.
1: You know? Oh, okay. Okay. Yeah. Okay.
0: Hold on, let me find.
1: Sounds like he would like Dylan. They would get along. They both like.
0: They all know each other.
1: Oh, good.
0: Netflix makes sure they all get together all the time. And this is how popular it is. I went on YouTube and all I typed in was Tyler. And it automatically finished Tyler White, Oh Yeah Baby, his new single. Are you ready for it?
1: I am.
0: From Plant City, Florida, Tyler White, from Love on the Spectrum, also known as DJ Ty White.

0: coffee book.
1: That's him?
2: Yeah.
1: Singing?
2: Yeah.
1: He's got a great voice.
2: I mean, they're obviously, helping him with that, too.
1: He's got a great voice.
2: It's not bad. He's pitch perfect. Like, he understands he knows every country song ever made. He knows what key they're all in.
1: Yeah.
2: Yeah. And he knows every artist. It's really crazy. It's like that. He's got that level thing going on. He's a decent singer, but, there's a lot of production involved. It's going to make him sound good. It's good when you're in Nashville.
0: Okay. Is George Strait still the king? Is Jesus still the way?
2: I mean, no Chris Stapleton. Let's not go crazy. You know what I'm saying?
1: Well, obvious.
2: This is more fun country, like Blake Shelton, Fun. Fun country.
0: Does the back road look like heaven through the windshield of this Chevrolet? Oh, yeah, baby.
2: It sounds very much like Blake Shelton stuff, but his catchphrase has always been, oh, yeah,
1: good
2: baby.
1: Good for him.
2: Good for him.
1: Yeah.
2: I'm not
1: interesting.
2: Hating. Good for him, dude. Look, we're playing it right now for you, Tyler White.
0: You can take that to the bank.
2: Even though Netflix wouldn't let him talk to the Mike Calta show.
1: I knew there was something.
2: Yeah.
1: Yes.
2: I mean, can you... I understand a little bit. If you know the reputation of 102.5 The Bone, you might be a little hesitant, because... But we're not going to make fun of people with disabilities. That's not going to happen.
1: No. Not unless they deserve it.
2: Not live on the air.
0: Ever don't know.
2: He's now engaged to Madison, who is from originally Longboat Key and now moved out to Plant City with her brother to be closer to her fiance.
1: Aww.
2: Isn't that not sweet? Isn't that not sweet? She's on a different level than him. I think she's level two. He's level one.
1: Oh, okay.
2: Oh, yeah, baby.
0: Eyes off the rails.
2: His accent is thick.
1: I love it.
2: He might have the thickest Plant City accent I've ever heard.
1: Okay.
2: I'm not gonna lie, I was a little jealous. I was at the Bucks game last year. He sang the national anthem, and I was like, all right, okay. I am technically also disabled. I'm morbidly obese. Can I sing the national anthem? What are we doing? Yeah, baby.
0: Oh, yeah, baby.
2: So, Ian Beckles and the Big Rig. I don't think it's happening, dude. I know they're trying everything. They're trying all the angles, even drugs. This morning,
1: who's doing drugs?
2: Well, they brought up Tramadol, or whatever, that you can, you shoot the athletes up with.
1: Oh,
2: they're like, we'll just shoot you up, before the fight, and
1: couple cortisone shots.
2: Yeah, maybe give you some high level, give you some edibles, maybe some heroin, a little pinch of fentanyl, just sprinkle it on you. Don't inhale it or don't eat it. Just sprinkle a little fentanyl on his neck, maybe. He said there's times where Ian Beckles said there's times where he'll just look one way and his neck will be popped out for 2 weeks. And I get it. Like, my shoulder was jacked up for over a week just from sleeping on it. And I didn't play professional football, so I can't even imagine the pain that he's in on a. On an every second basis of his life, he's got to be in constant pain. So he's not out. He said this morning he's not out.
1: No,
2: but
1: he's out.
2: But there's going to need to be some money involved. Pat Maroon's going to need to talk some more smack to get him fired up. I think the Buckles thing is still weighing on his mind. Ian Buckles is as hilarious as it is. I could see where it would upset him, So, what do you think? As a friend of Ian Beckles, do you want to see him fight a 38-year-old Pat Maroon who was a professional athlete, less than a year ago, probably?
1: Do I want to see it? Yeah. Will I ever see it?
2: Yeah.
1: Nah.
2: Here's where I am.
1: Nah.
2: I would love to see it.
1: Do I think Ian is capable of it if he put his mind to it and he trained? Yes.
2: Sure.
1: Do I think that he wants to do that? No.
2: Because of the possibility of a negative outcome is a lot higher than it is for Pat Maroon at 58 years old compared to 38 years old. I want to see it because I think if Ian's in optimal shape, Pat Maroon don't have a chance.
1: And I don't know Pat's physical, like, I mean,
2: he's a bad dude.
1: Well, but you talk about taking a beating and on your body and everything. I mean,
2: sure.
1: Yes. So I think that there could be just as many injuries, you know what I mean, that you don't know or pain.
2: Oh, yeah, no.
1: That,
2: Ian could hurt him, too.
1: Yeah.
2: Ian could hurt anybody.
1: Yeah.
2: You know what I'm saying?
1: Yes.
2: But, you know, as a spectator, I would love to see it. But as a friend, I don't want to see him hurt. I don't want to see him crippled. You know what I mean? I don't want to see that. You know, that would hurt me. Like, you know what I mean?
1: But I think that's a risk anybody takes, even when they're at the top of their game.
2: But he's saying the chance of him taking that risk is very low because of these things.
1: Oh, and sure.
2: I'm, you know, if I'm really in his corner, I'm throwing the towel. You know what I mean? If I'm in his corner and it looks like, you know, as soon as Pat Maroon, if he gets a good hit on him and I look and I go, oh, man, Ian's neck don't look so good. I'm there. You know what I mean? I probably shouldn't be there because I'd throw the towel. It'd be like Rocky IV throwing the damn towel. You know, like, I don't want to see my buddy crippled.
1: I mean, be like, get up, you pussy. Keep going.
2: I think people you aren't considering this. Ian Beckles his you know, his
1: if he
2: quality
1: trains.
2: Of life.
1: If he trains, he'll be fine.
2: Oh, I don't know, man.
1: I think he could do it. Sometimes I think, you know, we play the age and we play the, that I was a football player, took a beating, my body this.
2: He did.
1: I'm just saying, he could do it.
2: I know he could. And okay. I think there's a chance.
1: He just doesn't want to then.
2: I think there's a chance if Ian trains for 5-6 months and, because I've seen what he can do.
1: Of course.
2: I think that fight could be over in 10 seconds.
1: I mean, you guys made a silly bet for, you know what I mean?
2: And silly. Silly?
1: I'm saying.
2: Starving for 7 weeks? Silly?
1: Well, you didn't have to starve yourselves, but you did because you took it seriously.
2: Ian starved for 2 weeks. I had no shot.
1: What I'm saying.
2: No shot. My neck still hurts. I wish he would punch me instead. No, look, I get it. And look, that's what I'm saying. And this is not to throw shade at Pat Maroon. I love Pat Maroon. One of my favorite players. At least 14th favorite Lightning player of all time. Right? But Ian Beckles is not a normal human being. He's a different guy. Like, when he played in the league, he's different. And even now, when he walks into a room, there is a presence about him.
1: Mm-hmm.
2: Everybody knows he's there. And it's intimidating. I think if he really worked out and, you know, got his shoulder loosened up and went to, you know, some professionals and said, hey, I'm doing this thing. I need you to patch me together long enough for 2 minutes of fighting. I think he could knock Pat Maroon out.
1: Of course he could.
2: Pretty fast. If Pat Maroon didn't protect himself. Now, it goes the other way, too. I think if Pat Maroon catches Ian a couple times in that neck and everything else, you know,
1: I think if they both took it seriously and they both trained, it would be a freaking awesome fight.
2: Oh, of course. And
1: yeah.
2: And it's a card that everybody would want to see.
1: Oh, my God.
2: And that's the thing. If you replace Ian Beckles, it has to be a big enough name.
1: Yeah.
2: And how many people are bigger named than Ian Beckles in town that play professional sports that would be willing to fight Pat Maroon? That's a hard find.
1: Yeah.
2: Yeah. All right. We'll take a phone calls. We'll wrap it up. We got one more segment. It's JoJo. I'm Johnny B. Johnny B. Tampa. Joanne Petrella. We'll be right back.
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5: 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I'm so happy that I just won $1,000, and I'm so thankful for The Bone. 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

0: out the After Show Monday morning, 10:48, May 18th. We got a few more minutes with you, and we'll turn you over to JP. Don't forget your next chance to win a bone bonus coming up with JP at noon. And then you'll have two more chances after that, 2 o'clock and 5 o'clock. Oh, I'm Johnny B. Thanks for being here with us. Sitting across from me, your favorite fantasy. Her name is JoJo.
1: Hello.
0: So many people thinking about you and Carmen all wet in the pool.
1: Oh,
0: hell yeah,
1: guys.
0: Hell fun. Yeah. Can't really have a fantasy, though, if you think about
1: my Chad, daughter being there.
0: Chad and Everly jumping in the pool right around y'all. You're like, oh, boner gone. Bye-bye. It's okay.
1: My daughter was obsessed with the rainbow rooms. She was a big fan of all the different colored rooms.
0: Well, that's nice that they, yep, have, that they have a room that appeals to a seven-year-old. It's great. 800-771-1025 if you would like to join us. So, I'm a little upset.
1: Uh-oh. I don't like you being upset. Whose ass do I have to kick?
0: Ian Beckles brought them a bunch of fish today. Did you hear that?
1: Oh.
0: He brought them catfish. Last week, he brought them etouffee.
1: Oh.
0: No food for me or you on Thursday. You know what I mean?
1: It's rude.
0: Where's our food?
1: It's rude.
0: Where is it? You know? I'm going to start getting people to bring food in on... Oh, my God. Bless you. Jesus. Are you okay? My God, dude. That was the biggest, craziest sneeze I've ever heard in my life. Oh, what got in your nose hole?
1: I don't know. Excuse me.
0: Excuse you, dude.
1: Woza.
0: I'm just kidding. And then I found out it was Moe's fish. And I was like, oh, that would have tasted even better. You know?
1: Yeah.
0: Not good.
1: I'm sorry.
0: The wives of radio, I guess, are planning another...
1: It looks like they had a splendid time.
0: Oh, my wife said they had a blast.
1: Yeah.
0: Yeah, but they want to invite more people next time. So...
1: Okay.
0: Are you going?
1: I'm not a wife.
0: I know, I said that too, but I think your name got brought up more than once. Aww. About possibly going. And I was like, I don't know if it's going to be during work.
1: Peace out, work.
0: That's what I'm thinking.
1: Yeah.
0: But I think you would have a blast. Yeah.
1: Oh, for sure.
0: They all brought you up, like how fun it would be to have you there. So,
1: oh, that's really cute.
0: Yes.
1: Makes me feel good.
0: I know.
1: But I feel like stolen valor then.
0: No, dude.
1: Yeah. No.
0: I think they need to change the title. Instead of Radio Wives, it's just Radio Broads.
1: Oh, okay.
0: I like that. My wife wouldn't like that.
1: No.
0: She don't like broads.
1: Nah.
0: Yeah.
1: Neither does Monica, I don't think.
0: No. God, no.
1: I don't care.
0: She also don't like manhole covers. People hole covers. I love all the stuff that drives JP nuts. It's the best. Mike out the After Show. Who is this?
2: Hi, good morning, Johnny. Great show.
0: Oh my God, is this Crazy Patty?
2: Oh my gosh, no.
0: Oh.
1: Oh my God, how
0: sounded
1: offensive.
0: Like her.
1: No,
0: oh my
1: it did
0: God.
1: Not.
0: I'm sorry. Who is this?
2: I said gosh, I didn't say. But anyway, I'm trying to get a message to Carmen,
0: uh-huh,
2: and if JoJo could just call me back off the air at this number.
0: Oh, wow. Well, give your phone number out over the air.
1: She's not. She's, you have, oh,
2: a no.
0: Okay, good.
2: Off the air.
0: Oh, yeah.
2: I have some real nice household items, really cheap, and I'd like her to take advantage of them.
0: Oh, yeah, dude. I've been wanting to turn the last 5 minutes of every show into like a swap meet. That would be fun.
2: Exactly.
0: Yeah, no, yeah. Swap meet hour. Anybody else got anything for sale? Look, I'm about to have a moving sale soon. I'm selling so much stuff out of my house, dude.
1: Do it.
0: Yeah.
1: Maybe
0: I'll just give it to Carmen. Here, you want a couch with dog vomit stains on it?
2: No.
0: Oh.
2: It's crazy how we collect all that stuff. I'm telling you.
0: It is true. I told my wife we're selling 80 to 90% of her stupid Stanley tumblers and stuff that she never uses.
2: Oh, bless their heart.
0: Yeah.
2: I have some furniture from the Philippines. Uh-huh. Just some really nice stuff, you know. So I just
0: sounds great.
2: Gotta unload it.
0: What's your most prized possession that you have to part ways with because you just don't have the room for it?
2: Most prized possession would be It's a very large rocking chair made out of Nara wood from the Philippines.
0: Wow. Does it ever rock on its own?
2: No. Oh, my God. It'd be gone by then.
0: I'd buy it. I'd buy your haunted rocking chair.
2: Oh, yeah. It rocks on its own, Johnny.
0: Yeah. Does it speak Tagalog?
2: But anyway, it's a huge rocking chair.
0: I'm a huge bully.
2: You look great in it, Johnny.
0: All right. Well, we'll get your number off air.
2: I appreciate that. And you are so damn funny. Thank you.
0: Oh, thanks for lying. I appreciate you.
2: I'm not lying.
0: I'm just kidding. You have a wonderful day.
2: Thank you, sweetheart. Bye-bye.
0: Love you. Bye. And I can't get your number now. Mike out the after show. Who's this?
3: Hey, Johnny. This is Chris.
0: What up, Chris?
3: Hey. Last week you said you were going to be in Plant City coming up.
0: Oh, I am, baby. Yeah, tickets are available. I'm about to slap them up online today. But, yeah, it's going to be limited seating. It's at the Plant City State Theater, baby. But,
3: okay. Awesome.
0: Yeah, it's going to be on the 30th, man. So you got a little less than 2 weeks, and I'll be over there.
3: Yes, sir.
0: I'm excited about it. So all of Plant City better come out and represent.
3: Great. Thank you.
0: All right, brother. Later. There you go. I haven't done a Plant City show in forever, you know?
1: Good for you.
0: Okay.
1: Maybe Tyler will be there.
0: Dude.
1: Invite him out for a little comedy show.
0: Could you imagine? You know how expensive that would be?
1: Just tell him to come to the show.
0: To get the Tyler White to come out and make an appearance, bro?
1: Well, you're just asking him to come to letting him know you have a show.
0: No, I want him to sing.
1: Oh, well, that'll...
0: What if I sing with him?
1: That'll cost you.
0: What if I sing with him?
1: It'll cost you.
0: It'll cost him.
1: Mm.
0: I'm singing with you, buddy. You know?
1: Oh, yeah, baby.
0: If you're listening to DJ Ty Y, May 30th, I'm going to be right there in Plant City. Bring your beautiful fiance Madison out. Love to have you guys. I'll sit you right up front, baby. It'll be good. I want to say dirty words that you guys aren't allowed to say on Netflix.
1: Well, I think you're allowed to say them on Netflix. They probably just don't say them.
0: Well, that for that show. God, I wish they would. Season 5, Love on the Spectrum. Let them loose, baby. Let them say what they really want to say. I say throw a couple of Tourette Syndrome folks in there.
1: She got married over the weekend.
0: Oh, was her name Bailey?
1: Uh-huh.
0: Wow.
1: Yeah. By the way, it's just... I don't know if funny is the right word, but I mean, she's standing there. She is in this big, beautiful wedding dress and her hair is up. And, you know, she just is rattling off all these expletives about her husband, you know, just before. She's like, I'm so excited to get, you know, married. And then she's like,
0: eat crap. You suck. Oh, I love it.
1: So funny.
0: I got to go find the clips of that.
1: Yeah, they're funny.
0: JB is up next, everybody. Enjoy the rest of your Monday. We got John Sinning show after that. I'm sorry, Sinning show after that with Dizzy. And, of course, Drew Garabo live with a cat named Mo. Enjoy the rest of your beautiful Monday here in Tampa Bay. JoJo, you're the best.
1: Oh, no. Thank you. I know.
0: All right. Bye.
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1: 800-771-1025 is the phone number. You want to watch the show? Go right ahead. Just go to YouTube, put in 125 the Bone. Channel will pop up, and you can just watch it right there. Talk to other Bone fam in the chat room. Hope everybody had a great weekend. Good morning, Monica and Diz. How y'all doing? What's happening?
2: Sabres on the warpath.
3: What up?
2: Ah.
1: What'd you just say, Monica?
2: Sabres on the warpath. Ooh. Ah.
1: What is that going to say? They're going to 7 on that one?
2: Tonight.
1: Tonight's the night?
2: I don't know. Hockey, Sabres, what you're talking, Sabres, hockey. Like, my brain is just, I'm going to say hockey like 50 times inadvertently. I'm just obsessed.
1: Okay. Well, let me see the shirt. What do you got?
2: It's Rick Jeanneret. It's Rick Jeanneret. And
1: is it a hockey thing?
2: Yeah, he was the announcer. He was the play-by-play or whatever for the Buffalo Sabres since 1912-ish.
1: There you go.
2: Exaggeration, but forever. And then he passed away, so I have a shirt on for. We need all of the luck we can get.
1: How was everybody's weekend? Everybody got good times? Relax? Chill?
2: Good times.
3: Yeah, nothing crazy.
1: What's the matter, Diz?
3: Nothing.
1: No, you said that?
2: It juxtaposed to my ridiculous insanity energy. He sounds normal. I'm just
1: okay. All right. So what's doing?
2: His fella.
1: What's the matter, Monica?
2: Nothing. I'm happy. I'm ready. Hockey.
1: How was your girls' day? Your girls' whole happy hour by the pool?
2: Fun.
1: How did that go?
2: And you know what I ended up doing that night, too? I did a sound bath. Have you ever tried a sound bath?
1: No.
2: You should do a sound bath. I feel like this would...
1: Where do I go to do a sound bath?
2: I mean, a lot of times it's on the beach. This one was in a park, but because it was, I could walk there. But they do them a lot of times, like in a really big park or any peaceful place. The beach would be ideal. And basically, it's just using these bowls that they'd use. You know how you rub the rim or whatever, and it makes a sound. None of this sounds right. And then they have other things that make sounds, and it's, you close your eyes, you lay down, and you just, they center you, they calm you. It's very relaxing.
1: You did this after drinking?
2: Yeah, well, I didn't get hammered. I had like three, maybe four. I know I had like three White Claws.
1: Okay.
3: Well, that makes it okay.
1: But isn't that relaxed enough?
2: I guess, but I was maybe barely buzzed by the time I went, but not even. It just wore off. Doesn't it wear off?
1: And what happens? Of course it does. And what happens in the sound bath?
2: I almost fell asleep. It was right at sunset. It was beautiful. Well, you wouldn't like this part. And you don't have to participate in this part, but gave a little sage leaf, and we spoke our intentions into it, and then let it go under the wind.
1: See, you had me.
2: Okay, but I mean, don't do any of that. And you don't have to necessarily lay down either. You can sit if you want. But basically, you close your eyes and you let. It's like sound healing. It's like a massage for your brain.
1: Diz. What do you think this is missing? Let's see if we're on the same page.
3: This whole experience?
1: Yeah.
3: Weed.
1: Mushrooms.
3: Oh, that's even better.
1: That's got shrooms written all over it.
2: Can it just be without any alter... Like you can.
1: No. It can be.
3: No,
1: it can be, but with shrooms and doing exactly what you just said would be really, really calming, relaxing, and take your mind to a good place and that kind of thing.
2: If it would get you to go, I'd say fine, shrooms, but try it without shrooms. And see what you like, because it kind of, it's transcendent. Yeah, it took my brain to like a whole, like, and I was asleep, and I was almost like a meditation too, because they said think of a word or a few words and repeat that, and it was honestly very cool.
1: Did you find love there?
2: I did not. I wasn't talking to any of those losers, but
1: well, hold on a second.
2: I'm just kidding. None of them.
1: You're in a space full of like-minded people.
2: I know.
1: And they're all losers.
2: No, just I didn't find. I looked around, and there was nothing was happening with any of those guys.
1: Okay.
2: But there were guys. I thought of you guys actually, because there were like out of maybe 25-30 people, there were like 5 or 6 guys. So.
3: Pussies.
1: Right.
3: Sorry.
1: You know, it's funny. I could picture Monica saying, because Monica is all about us doing the next time I'm down there, us doing like a group kind of thing. Like
2: yes,
1: go somewhere
2: always.
1: And just the three
2: bonding.
1: Of us, whatever. I can almost see the three of us go into this spot and we're laying down on the beach and we're trying to do this. Like we're definitely appeasing Monica on this, right? And then this thing is going on and I look over to my right and Diz looks over to his left and we're just staring at each other like, how do we get into this?
2: Why are we here?
1: Do you think she'll even notice?
3: We just get up and leave.
1: Leave.
3: Yeah.
2: I wouldn't have. I was in the zone. No, I would never want that to be a group bonding. But I'm telling you, you might like it if you tried it. And like, if you have to do drugs to do it, fine. Saturday. I got my herd in and decided to take it out for a nice little spin.
1: Yeah, you were feeling yourself. That's for sure.
2: Oh, absolutely. What's better than hair day? I don't know about guys, but like, going to the hair place, it will never, ever look as good as it does when I leave the salon. It's just not going to look any better. So let's take this out for a spin. So I went to a local place here and to watch, because the Sabres game was going to be on that night. Mm-hmm. So we're like, let's go have some few cocktails, get something to eat beforehand, and then watch the Sabres game. I sit down and like half an hour, not even an hour into the thing, a guy comes over to me and the first thing he says is, "Hey, are you Monica from One Tree Hill?"
1: Okay.
2: I know, whatever. That's whatever. I mean, it happens. And so I was like, "Yeah, yeah." And so I go into my "Nice to meet you. What's your name?" Like, I go into my little spiel, and then he can go away. But his name is Don. Hi, Don. He listens every day, so he's probably listening now.
1: Okay.
2: And he wants to take a picture. Whatever. All is well.
1: Is he still going to be listening after this story? That's
2: maybe
1: my question.
2: Probably, because he was super, super nice. He was very complimentary. And he does love the show, so that's cool. And then he started talking. He's like, "I'll buy you a drink." And I'm like, "Oh, you don't have to, but that's cool, whatever." And in my head, I kid you not, I'm looking at him. He's a nice-looking guy. He really is. He's older. I think he's older than me. But he's a nice-looking guy. And I thought, I swear to you, I thought, I could totally see making out with this guy. Like, by the end, like, you
1: with
2: know.
1: With a listener.
2: Yeah.
1: Which goes against everything you believe.
2: Yeah. I know, he was nice-looking. He was a nice, and he was fun, and he was funny, and he was like, it was
3: this guy
2: was,
3: must have had a huge Adam's apple.
1: Right.
2: I think he did. But he was dressed nice, not nice, but like, he wasn't like a slob, and I don't know, he seemed cool. And I swear to you, in my head, I thought, I could make out with this guy. This is kind of cool. Not now and right away, but like, if he comes and hangs out with us, with his friends, and if things go well, I'm down. And so I introduced him to my friend. I'm like, "This is my friend Delia." And then he said, "Hi, Delia." So he heard me and repeated it. And then we kept talking a little bit. We took a picture, and then he started getting, you know, repeating himself. I'm like, okay, we're done with this. And then he says, okay, and starts to walk away, and he said, "What's your name?" Points to my friend, Delia, that I literally just introduced him to.
1: Mm-hmm.
2: He wasn't listening, or he's hammered, I think he was really hammered. No judgment, be hammered all day long, just now we're not making out.

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2: You're making out with this guy. You already had his name.
3: Did I?
2: So don't give me the...
3: All right.
2: Well, you didn't get his name an hour later. You got his name. Hey, Bobby introduced himself. Are you Monica? Yes, I'm Don, blah, blah, blah. And then your mind went to, I could totally make out with this guy.
3: I should.
2: And now you're telling me, you're trying to tell me.
3: I would have rethought it. I would have made it super awkward by saying, oh my God, I don't think I can make out with you. Your name's Don. Like, I know I would have called him out at some point, before, after, during, whatever. It's just not. And listen, it just was. But I was. Can we be happy at my baby steps of thinking?
4: No.
3: Preempting?
2: No, because you know what? I think I speak for the rest of the class. We're tired of baby steps.
4: Yeah.
2: You need to just go for a gangbang or something at this point. Just to make up for lost time.
4: Yeah.
3: Understand.
2: Like, I took on a rugby team this weekend, JP. It was amazing.
3: This is a lot for me.
2: Now we're cooking with gas.
3: Yeah, this is a lot for me. This is a lot for me. A lot.
4: I don't know, man. Just because of he forgot her name.
3: Yeah. That, in my head, that means
4: kind of.
3: He was too hammered.
2: Always looking, she's always looking for excuses.
4: I would agree. You're just looking for one.
3: He was too hammered. He was way too drunk.
4: Oh, he was too hammered.
3: And that's cool if you're drunk.
4: He forgot Delilah. What's her name? Delia.
3: Delia.
4: See?
3: But
4: come
3: he
4: on.
3: At least could have said Delilah, and then it wouldn't have been half as bad. But the way he did it, too, like he had never met her. Like, he was like, hey, and what's your name? Like, I didn't just. If he would have said, I forgot your name or something.
4: Monica? I feel like if he talked to her a little too much, you'd been like, then he talked to her too much.
3: Da, da, da.
2: And I could tell you this. I forget names. I've told you this story before. When I was first starting in the radio station, they made us, at my other station, they made us go to Dale Carnegie class.
3: What is that?
2: And it was about self-betterment. And it was like, okay, what do you need to work on? What are your weaknesses? And blah, blah, blah. And they got up to me and they said, what is your biggest weakness? I said, I can't remember anybody's names. This is 30 years ago. I said, I cannot remember people's names for the life of me. At that point, that was my biggest problem. Now it's like,
3: wait a minute.
2: That slid down to like number 11 on the list of shortcomings. But that was my biggest issue at the time. And they said, okay, here's what you're going to do. Somebody's going to say, you're going to introduce yourself. They're going to tell you their name. You're going to repeat their name, and you'll never forget it. That's a lie. That's a lie. Because I do it all the time, and I forget names. And I don't mean any disrespect by it.
3: No.
2: I just don't remember the same name. Now, when I tell you that's real.
3: It is.
2: Same thing could have happened to this dude.
3: Hold on. Again, not remembering her name, and you're right, it's an unusual name. But not remembering the introduction. That's how drunk he was. It wasn't like he was like, oh, I forgot your name, or I know we just met, I'm horrible. Any of that would have been, or even if he would have just said, oh, hey, okay, Dolly, and whatever, like it would have been wrong. At least he didn't remember me introducing her. And to me, that's too drunk to make out. Or maybe I was too sober. Maybe I should have done shots. I don't know. It just was too drunk to make out. But listen, I still looked at this attractive man and thought about it.
4: Oh, well, that makes it all better.
2: You got to raise your bar, kid.
3: What do you mean?
2: I'm not yelling at you. But you know what? The bar is more than, you know, having a thought about making out with somebody.
3: Oh. I go slow. I go really slow.
2: No kidding.
3: Slow. Yeah.
2: It's been about 11 years of us doing radio together
3: really
2: now, I think.
3: Really slow. I'm not here to go super fast. Take your time. Anyway, it wouldn't have been anything else. It just been, and I would just, instead, I would have came here and be like,
2: that.
3: I totally made out with him. And then that would have been the end of the story. What's the difference?
2: How happy would your deceased friend Don be if you found love with a guy named Don?
3: No, and I can't. Yeah. Oh my God, Donaldo. Could I call Don Donaldo? I can't call this guy Donaldo.
2: But you don't have to call him Donaldo. You can just call him his name, Don.
3: Donnie boy. It's too much. All my people. Oh my God. No. All of the names that we call Don, I can't do that. It just can't. Now we have

0: have to need that out. My ex's last name is out.
1: Yeah.
0: It's weird.
1: I would advise you not to go back to an ex.
0: Understand. Yeah, I get that. Proof.
1: I would jump on that train with you.
0: The theory has been tested, and no, I'm
1: not
0: doing
1: it. Does it really work out?
2: No, it doesn't?
0: No.
1: Not the greatest idea, guys. Read the red flags.
2: Oh, Jesus. Monica, you are too much, man.
0: Yeah, I'm getting there.
2: Glad you had a good weekend, though.
0: I will. I'm going to go. I got, like, outside pool, beach, and all that stuff planned for this long weekend, so.
1: Just let someone blow that back out, man.
2: Yeah.
0: Stranger. Like,
2: promise me one thing. When that does happen, if for some reason that does happen, you're going to come in here with, like, noisemakers and cowbells. And
1: yeah.
2: Just, like, before I, like, as I even say hello, you don't even respond with words.
0: Why do you
2: words?
0: Think I'm going to tell you? I think I'm going to wait some
2: you'll
0: time
2: tell us.
0: To tell it.
2: You'll tell us.
0: Oh, I don't know about that.
1: You'll tell us or your
0: right
1: face
0: away.
1: Will tell us.
2: You'll right.
0: Not right,
2: right
0: away.
2: Well, there's that.
0: Would you be mad if I waited like a month or so? Because maybe I
2: yes.
0: like this guy,
2: yeah.
0: and then maybe he doesn't want to hear his business on the radio, and so I keep it quiet for a while until I know it's something.
2: Because you have now you're picking a team.
0: Fair,
1: yeah, it's true.
0: My personal happiness. Yes, I am.
2: You're picking a team.
0: Yes, I am.
2: Who in your life cares more about your personal happiness than me? Besides you,
0: me.
2: Hold on a second.
0: Friends.
2: Who has put more effort? Into helping you find personal happiness and happiness than me.
0: That is true.
2: You bet your ass it's true.
1: JP or Daria, whatever her name is.
0: Delia.
2: Right.
0: She's helped. She always helps.
2: Yeah, well, she sucks at it.

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8: And, you know, getting a chance to talk to you a little bit, you are big on relationships. 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

0: 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You got about 38 minutes before we get to your next shot for $1,000 with The Bone bonus. We'll do that right about right at 12 o'clock. What, Diz?
1: Did you guys ever watch that roast? The Kevin Hart roast?
0: I finally did watch the whole thing.
1: You did? Okay.
0: Okay. To me, it was better than, like, I was judging it off the first half hour.
1: Yeah.
0: And I wasn't loving it.
1: Yeah.
0: I watched the whole thing. I thought it was really good. It was not the Tom Brady roast.
1: I thought it was better than Tom Brady.
0: No way.
1: Yeah.
0: No.
1: I thought it was better. I thought it was better.
0: No way. Because I'll tell you why it wasn't better. There was nobody that out Nikki Glaser. Nobody.
1: Tony.
0: Nobody came close. Hinchcliffe came close.
1: Tony killed it up there, man.
0: He did.
1: He killed
0: didn't out Glaser Glaser.
1: I thought it was good.
0: And if you
1: man.
0: Think about it, Hinchcliffe killed it on both of them.
1: Yeah, he's good. He's one of the goats of the roast now.
0: Yeah, but now they're trying to. You see, they're all coming after Kevin Hart because of it. You see that?
1: Because of the George Floyd joke?
0: George Floyd joke, yeah. They're coming after. They're blaming Kevin Hart. That should have been scrubbed. Blah, blah, blah, blah, blah.
1: Nah.
0: And the comedians are just saying. The comedians who were there are coming out of like, listen, we're not going to start. It's jokes. It's comedy. If you don't like it, then you don't like it. But you don't have to. You know, you can't start dictating what comics are allowed to say and all this other stuff, which I firmly believe. Then they're coming back and they're blaming him for it because he didn't do it. Like, he didn't scrub it from the thing. And I'm like, listen, this is just. It's there. The comics that are there are saying, like, all these complaints from comics seem to be coming from comics who weren't invited to be there.
1: Yeah, right.
0: You know,
1: that's a good point.
0: I did. I think it was. I thought it was good. I didn't think it was close to the Tom Brady roast.
1: Wow, you didn't even think it was close?
0: No, I thought it was good.
1: Yeah,
0: I thought it was good. I don't think these roasts need to be like 3 hours long. Do you know what I'm saying? Like, I don't know if they need to be 3 hours long. It's tough. I had to watch it in like 4 different pieces.
1: They could cut, like, they didn't need Venus and Serena Williams going up there trying to be funny. They're not. Spoiler alert.
0: Right.
1: And then, like, Teyana Taylor, she's beautiful, not funny. And I like that they did roast her for that. But,
0: yeah,
1: like, they needed to trim the fat with those. Leave it
0: I
1: up to the people
0: who
1: that
0: she
1: are
0: was.
1: Funny.
0: I didn't know who she was.
1: Oh, for real?
0: I didn't know who she was.
1: Oh, she's like a rising star right now.
0: Is she?
1: Yeah, in Hollywood.
0: Well, she hasn't risen yet. And even if she has risen, I probably still wouldn't know who she is. I suck at all that stuff. Unless you're like getting out there like a Sydney Sweeney and your body's all over the place, I don't know what's happening.
1: Well, her body is all over the place. That's why.
0: Is it? Yes. I don't know.
1: She has an amazing body, that girl. She's like sculpted, it looks like.
0: Yeah.
1: But it was, I really liked it. I thought Shane Gillis was funny.
0: You did?
1: Yes, I thought Shane Gillis was funny.
0: Dude, I didn't think he was like... I mean, how many jokes are you going to say and then make fun of the joke fact that the joke wasn't that funny? And I just go, well, if that, I don't know. It felt awkward. It felt awkward.
1: Yeah.
0: To me. And I like him. I like
2: you
0: watching
2: started
0: his stand-up.
2: By saying you liked it, the roast.
0: I did. I thought the roast was good. I didn't think it was as great as the Tom Brady roast. I didn't think the host, like, Gillis was the host. I didn't think he was as good as Kevin Hart was hosting that, you know, the Tom Brady roast. And I thought there were some comedians that were really good. I thought, what's his name? Draymond Green. I thought he was good for like an athlete to come out there and do it. I thought Tom Brady, when he came up in the beginning, was phenomenal. I thought he was great. Although I just saw his modeling debut. Oof. He looked like something out of Night at the Roxbury. Or what was the model movie? With Ben Stiller.
2: Oh, yeah. I don't remember the name of it, but yeah.
1: Oh, Zoolander.
0: Yeah. It looked like something. Monica, just I know you hate him. This will make you hate him even more. Just go look at him. He's on the... He walked the red carpet. Not red carpet, but he walked the runway for Gucci or something along those lines.
2: I saw the headline, and I saw that they had just his... The two different articles I saw where he was like, Tom Brady made his modeling debut. I saw just his head. I didn't see his outfit. But then they described it a little bit. I'm like, no.
0: It's not even the outfit that makes you funny. He's almost making pouty face as he's walking down the runway.
2: While we're hovering on the football thing, did you see Pittsburgh?
0: Pittsburgh has officially signed
2: quarterback Aaron Rodgers to a 1-year contract worth up to $25 million. How is he getting $25 million?
0: He's not. You know what he has to do? He probably has to make the Super Bowl, win an MVP, you know, throw for 5,000 yards. I'm sure it's heavy. Does it say what the base is?
2: No, that was Adam Schefter 5.5 minutes ago. Yeah. So we're not. I don't have any absolute details, but it just is up to.
0: Yeah, I would love to see what the reality of that is. I could see it being 8 to 10 million, and then he's got another 15 million in incentives.
2: As
0: I could see that.
2: As a Pittsburgh fan, are you happy?
0: You didn't have a choice. What better option did you have? At this moment, what better option did you have? Are you happy? Probably not.
2: Yeah. There's got to be at some point, and I said the same thing about the Buccaneers, there's got to be a stop throwing money at the problem and think about the future. You might have to suck for a second. It's okay. People do it all the time. Teams do it all the time. You know,
0: yeah,
2: you're
0: going to
2: have to think about the future and a franchise quarterback and then weapons around him. Like, you have to build.
0: 100%. But at least in this case, yeah, that nobody's expecting the Steelers to go and win the Super Bowl this year. But at least you got a guy who, in a pinch, knows how to do it. Right. Instead of having some guy who's another journeyman quarterback who's never done it before. This guy's done it before. Could it be better? Absolutely. It could be better. Could it be worse?
2: Feels like a wasted year. And that's all. Everything you're saying right now is all if homeboy, 175 years old, doesn't get his ass handed to him and ends up injured at some time.
0: Could very well happen.
2: So,
0: going into it, Monica, who would you rather have as your quarterback? I know you take your hate out of it for a second, which I know was difficult for you to do.
2: Yeah.
0: Would you rather go into your season with Aaron Rodgers or Tyrod Taylor?
2: Tyrod Taylor is still playing. Did you see that?
0: I know he is, but I'm asking you, answer the question. Who would you rather go in it with?
2: You're asking the wrong person because Tyrod Taylor's a former Buffalo Bill.
0: I gotcha, but the reality of the situation is if you got to put a Band-Aid on something for one more year, who do you want to be that Band-Aid?
2: Honestly
0: want it to be Aaron Rodgers?
2: You're not going to believe this when I say this, but I'm going to say it. I would have to pick Tyrod Taylor only because I feel like he would try more. Aaron Rodgers comes off as entitled, as if you're supposed, you know, me. That's what I'm saying. You're asking me. He comes off as entitled, and he thinks he's way better than he is. He thinks he can do all of this stuff, and meanwhile, he's just worried about his ayahuasca, whatever. And I feel like Tyrod Taylor's like, yeah, I'm old, but I still got some in me, and he would have a little more gumption. He would be a little more oomph. I'm gonna give it my all.
0: Yeah, wasn't he just
1: good luck with that team?
2: I don't want either. I'm one of them, but
1: Tyrod Taylor. And
0: I know who I'm betting against.
1: Yeah,
2: I can't believe I saw him sign.
1: I'll bet the under with him every time.
0: Over on interceptions, under on points.
1: Tyrod Taylor.
2: I know
0: what I'm saying. I mean, I get it. When I saw the headline yesterday with Aaron Rodgers, I'm like, it's about time. They should have told him to tell the story walking, but they don't have
2: That was just, to me, if I'm a Pittsburgh Steelers fan, it's another wasted year. We're just gonna putting off the inevitable. We're kicking the can.
0: Here's the thing,
2: though,
0: Monica. It's only a wasted year if you don't have somebody studying underneath him. If you don't have if you don't have somebody that you're looking to groom that's going to be your next guy, that's sitting there every week, every day at practice, picking his brain, and asking questions. And if you don't have that guy, then it's a wasted year.
2: JP, it's a wasted year because they should have already been doing that. They had Aaron Rodgers do it.
0: So I'm saying this year again, it's only another wasted. No, I saw you. I'm listening to you, but they didn't. If they got to get that person in there this time. And if they don't do it this time, you're right. It's 100% another wasted year.
2: And that's why I feel like it's wasted, because they could have already done it. And now they're like, hey, we're going to do it now. Okay, we're taking forever here. I already said it. We're kicking the can down the road. We're either in or we're out. Now, they're clearly all in if his incentives are up to $25 million, and they obviously believe in him. And I don't know why it was him or Tyrod Taylor or nobody else.
0: I know, I just made for Tyrod Taylor. I think Tyrod Taylor landed on a team. I just don't know where he landed.
2: He did. I want to say Minnesota. I don't remember, but I just was surprised. But I just, and I don't care. In fact, I don't even like Pittsburgh. I really kind of despise them.
0: The person to ask about this is Galvin.
2: Yeah. And you know, the Steelers are coming to Tampa this season. They're on the schedule in Tampa to play regular season. I just don't remember why. I want to say it's later on, like maybe October-ish or something. But so he'll get to see his team. That's always cool.
0: Yeah, there's something about I'm dying. You see, that whole contract doesn't make any sense to me until I find out what's his base.
2: Yeah, I'm ready. No, I'm just waiting for Twitter.
0: What's his base? And what is the reality of him making? Like, do they have to get 12 wins for him to get $5 million? Because, you know, 12 wins might be tough.
2: Yeah, it feels...
0: You know, how's that division this year? They got a new coach in Baltimore. Is that an extra win now? Is it not? Who knows?
2: Let's see what this is. Hold on. Let's see if ESPN... Does Adam Schiff... I don't remember who he works for. A significantly pay bump from his one-year $13.65 million deal last year. No, nobody's got details yet. I'm looking.
0: Well, I bet you he didn't take a pay cut getting him to the playoffs.
2: The deal includes $22 million guaranteed.
0: Oh, Jesus Christ.
2: What the F? I almost swore.
0: Who does he have naked pictures
2: this
0: of?
2: This is what I'm saying. He just is his whole...
0: That's
2: and it's
0: crazy.
2: Worth up to $25 million. So he's got $3 million in incentives. He's not going to do squat. What
0: that's crazy.
2: Doing? What are you guys doing?
0: $22 million?
2: What are they doing? What are they doing? Now, I will say this. I saw...
0: He's got naked pictures of somebody.
2: Can we agree wasted year now?
0: Well, again, it's only wasted. It's a lot of money, but it's only wasted if... Nobody's there writing, taking notes.
2: Yeah, he's,
0: Who's their number two?
2: I was just looking at that right now, too. Unless they, you know, have someone strong back there. And even then, again, what if that person gets thrown in? I don't see. I don't see. During the draft, the Steelers added another quarterback into the mix when they selected former. Oh, they have Drew Allar.
0: Who?
2: A Penn State guy. He's good.
0: Okay.
2: Pittsburgh quarterback now. Also 20. Okay. Will Howard and Mason Rudolph.
0: Mason Rudolph?
2: Dude.
0: Isn't he 60?
2: What are the Steelers doing? Who would you rather have? Mason Rudolph or Tyrod Taylor?
0: Yeah. I'm going Mason Rudolph only because he's been there.
2: Again, I feel bad.
1: I'll just sell the franchise.
0: Right.
1: Like the best option at that point.
0: Right. Put a for sale sign, have an open house on Sunday.
1: Yeah.
0: You know, put out some coffee and Danish, walk people around, sell them on how beautiful the locker room is and all the potential that's. Oh, Jesus Christ. Be right back. Under my arm, said I'm a bean machine, been drinking gasoline
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0: JP, 105 The Bone, Real Raw Radio, about 19 minutes away from the Bone Bonus. Your shot for $1,000. And about a half hour from now, we'll do a dead guy in the envelope. Boy, my son is feeling himself, man.
1: I mean, he should. He's Joe the Toe. He's icy. Yeah. He's about to graduate. He's got his career and a whole future ahead of him. He should. He's the man.
0: He took we've been hit with some really, really insanely good weather, which is crazy. I got to be outside both days over the week, like in the backyard, in the pool, chilling, nice, 80 degrees, which is not supposed to. It's going to jump down to the 50s in a couple of days, but he's got the doors off his Jeep. He's got the top off his Jeep. He broke up with his girlfriend. He's got a new super hot prom date. My man's feeling himself.
1: I mean, good though, right?
0: He's feeling good about himself. Yeah. Yeah. He's chilling. He brought the prom date by the house yesterday.
1: Aw.
0: First strike against us, she didn't come say hello, which I don't like. You know that.
1: You're going to have to understand. And I understand and respect, and you're right, and you're not wrong here, but two things can be true, and the other one is that kids aren't doing that like purposely to disrespect you. They haven't
0: raised by wolves.
1: They didn't grow up like you did. Like,
0: I know.
1: They weren't told that. It doesn't make... Like, that's not their fault. It's their parents' fault.
0: But let me ask you. So he comes to the house yesterday. Myself, Nicole, my buddy Kenny are in the backyard. We're just chilling out. And he comes home. He's like, can we come to the house and hang out and go in the pool? Yeah, no problem. He comes to the house, and he's got four people with him.
1: He travels with a posse.
0: Yeah. Two of them.
1: Icy don't go nowhere alone, damn it.
0: Right. He rolls five deep. So he comes to the house. Two of them. One who knows me, one who doesn't know me, immediately comes up and introduces himself to me and to my buddy Kenny and to Nicole, blah, blah, blah. Everything is cool. The other two just stay away until they go in the pool, and then they get into their bathing suits, you know, and then they just jump in the pool. I'm like, okay, well, you two are dicks. Unfortunately, one of them is a prom date, but she's hot. And she's definitely...
1: You better keep the same energy. You better keep the same energy.
0: For what? For my daughter?
1: No.
0: For
1: the hot girl as the guy, and who every single person who doesn't do exactly what you want them to do have the same energy.
0: She's getting a little bit more of a pass.
1: Because?
0: Because it's my son's prom date. And she's hot. No, I'm only kidding. She's 18 years old. So you can't even look at her. My buddy Kenny's like, John, I don't know what to do here.
1: I do. Stop being pervy. Oh, how about that?
0: He's like, what am I supposed to do here, man? He's like, I'm looking straight forward, but the door is there. The glass door is there. So I see it in the reflection. I don't know where to go. He's
1: stop
0: like, how do you do this,
1: pervy,
0: man? I'm like, I'm used to it.
2: It sounds like he needs to go home. This guy can't control himself. Relax, God. Go take a cold shower at home.
0: He's like, I'm trying not to be creepy, but I don't know where to look. I don't know what to do.
1: Just look normal. Like, why are you? How do you not know where to look? Wherever your eyes, like, it doesn't, don't make it weird, guy.
0: Yeah. I'm happy for my son because he wasn't happy with the girlfriend, and he, and they actually had a full conversation on Saturday, and they said, listen, this just isn't working out. And she said, you know, since the break, I realized that I wasn't happy either. So everything seems to be like a happy break. It's going to get weird on prom day because the place they're going for prom pictures is the same person's house.
2: Oh, man.
1: Does she have a new prom date, or is she going with girls? Because that's, I'm paying someone if I'm her.
0: I don't, well, she was just, with the breakup, when it finally, she was just as, like, in. You know what I'm saying?
1: Like, it wasn't like
0: she was trying to keep it together. But here's the thing. My son already had somebody lined up before the official breakup, so I'm sure that had something to do with it.
2: He had her in the bullpen already.
0: Yeah.
2: She was warming up.
1: But also, how do you feel if you're her and your second choice, your second fiddle? You're all waiting in the wings like a pathetic mess.
0: Who's waiting in the wings?
1: The backup date.
0: The
1: girl that your son is going to prom with now was second fiddle and waiting in the wings.
0: Wasn't second fiddle. Like, he knew he was breaking up with his girlfriend.
1: Okay, but so she just waited around for him to do that? No, I'm out.
0: They're friends, allegedly. They're friends. And said, listen, if you need a date to the prom, I'll go with you, and that's what's going on. According to him.
1: The
0: truth is, I know he's going to be trying to tap it because she's hot.
1: Does the ex-friend-a-girl have a date, is what I'm saying. She needs to save face. She needs to go with a hot guy, hotter than Joe the Toe.
0: I'm not calling her. But I tell you something. I'm watching my son. Because you got to remember, my son was the chubby kid for a long time.
1: What's that mean? I mean, he just was
0: He was a chubby kid. I don't... It's pretty self-explanatory.
1: I know, but I mean, like, does that mean... Like, I mean, in my head, kids don't pick on stuff, right?
0: No, they don't.
1: Okay, well then. But
0: it's not about getting picked on. Oh. It's about swagger, because now he's far from the chubby kid, and he's getting jacked, and he's V-shaped, and he's got a six-pack.
1: He's feeling himself like that.
0: And he's totally feeling himself like. He couldn't get, they got to the backyard to the pool. My man couldn't get his shirt off fast enough.
1: Was he shirt in the pool?
0: He gets out of the pool. His shoulders are back. His chin's up high. Like, you know what I'm saying? Like, he's feeling himself. It's cool to see that as, you know, as a dad. With any of your kids. But when it's your son who came back from being a tubby kid, he's good.
1: I mean, it's puberty. Yeah.
2: Now you're like, look at my boy bringing this hot piece of ass home. Attaboy.
0: Well, I didn't say that.
2: That's calling your friends over, hey, come check this out.
0: How dare you? He was
2: my
0: already
2: son's
0: there.
2: The man.
0: He was already there.
1: Perv.
0: He was already there. I had nothing to do with that.
1: You guys, I'm watching finally. I know I'm behind it, but did you guys see Landman on Paramount Plus?
0: I've never seen episodes. Heard of it. I haven't seen the whole thing.
1: Well, it's the same concept where he's got this 17, 18 year old daughter, and she's, I think 17. She hasn't graduated high school yet, and she's not doing it on purpose. She flaunts around in her bikini or little short shorts or whatever. And there's old men that live in that house too. And they're like, basically what you're saying, where do I look? I don't want to be weird. I'm staring right. straight ahead. And I'm like, why are you making it weird? Just normalize. Like, just it's like she's
0: because
1: anybody else.
0: But you can't not notice it. You can't.
1: I mean, I don't.
0: You notice it. You don't notice a hot guy. If there's a 20-year-old dude who's yeah. everything you want,
1: yeah.
0: athletic, Adam's apple, ripped, yeah. the whole deal,
1: yeah.
0: you mean to tell me no. you're not going to see that's a hot dude?
1: I might. I mean, but also
0: exactly.
1: I would know he's a, he'd know he's a kid, so I'm not looking at him that
0: I'm
1: way.
0: I'm not saying you're going to, and again, that's the same thing. Nobody's looking to take advantage of the situation and go for it. You just, it's impossible to not notice they're hot. And then you feel creepy because they're 18 years old. It sucks. It doesn't suck. It's not that big a deal. It doesn't happen all that often. But
1: I think that would happen.
0: It happened yesterday.
1: I would think that would have happened a lot, and you'd gotten your practice in with your daughter and her friends coming around to the pool and skimping around.
0: Yeah, but not. You know, what's funny is I would always just remove myself from the situation.
1: I'm not even putting myself. I don't even right. want to look like a perv.
0: Right.
1: Oh.
0: I would just be like, all right, I guess I'm going inside now.
1: It also works in your favor because I don't want dad hanging around. You know, get out of here,
0: right.
1: dad. Yeah.
0: I mean, if my son had his way, he was like, he would have been like, dad, get in the house now. I'm like, I told him, I said, I'm in the backyard. I'm not moving. If you still want to come and hang out, that's totally cool. I love when your friends come over. Mommy will make burgers, whatever you want.
1: Mommy.
0: But I'm not moving.
2: I'm so glad you thought the same thing.
1: What'd
0: you think?
1: Mommy will make burger. You said mommy.
0: You know what's
2: bring
0: funny?
2: Lemonade and okay.
0: you know,
2: Rice Krispie mommy. Squares.
0: You know what's funny? The minute I said mommy, I was waiting.
2: Yeah.
1: We both looked at each other and said mommy at the exact same time. Like, what right. are you doing, guy?
0: Why? That's they call her mommy. They
1: I
0: call
1: mean,
0: her mom or mom.
1: Mom by now or yeah. ma.
0: Ma. Yeah, but it's funny because when my sister and I talk about my parents, my sister always says when mommy was around, she'll say dad. And mommy.
1: I've never, did you ever call
0: and
1: your
0: I
1: mom?
0: I think I'm the same one.
1: Mommy. I never called her mommy.
2: When I was a child, I imagine.
0: Yeah.
2: Like a. But no.
1: It feels like a little, like I'm reaching up so you can pick me up.
2: Yeah.
1: Mommy.
2: Uppies.
1: Mommy. Uppies, mommy. Like that's what it gives. However.
2: Yeah. If my dad said that to me, he's like, mommy will make sense. Doing.
1: And also, don't say that in front of my friends. Don't call her mommy in front
0: of
1: my friends.
0: No, I was in
1: text.
0: It was in text. I didn't
1: you texted mommy.
0: Let me hold on. Let me see what I did. Hold on, because I have. He's been texting me right before here.
1: Mommy. And she's. I mean, I guess your mom, your wife is so in love with your kids and wants them to stay kids forever. She probably loves it.
0: Okay, FYI, mom and I are in the backyard and hanging out. Okay, so I didn't say mommy.
2: Okay, good.
1: Yeah.
0: That's cool.
1: All right.
0: But I said it on the radio, which it probably was.
1: I know. Speaking of which.
0: I probably should have saved that gem for the text.
2: Yeah.
1: does your son, do your son's kids or do your daughter's friends know what you do or think it's cool or they could not care less? Is anybody like, oh, let me go over there because it's JP from Roger?
0: Yeah. A couple of his lacrosse play when we had the senior night. They wanted to come over and take pictures with me.
1: Oh.
0: Because they think it's cool. My daughter's got a couple of her girlfriends that were staying over that go to University of Tampa. And Joe's prom date is going to Tampa, too. I don't know what you
1: Why
0: guys got
1: Why is everybody coming to the University of Tampa?
0: I feel like they're slinging crack over there.
1: Hey,
0: I don't know what's going
1: the
0: on.
1: The lacrosse team is, like, winning stuff. Didn't they just win a state championship or something?
0: Was lacrosse or baseball?
1: Is it baseball? Get your daughter in.
0: Yeah, I think Melanie Martin's husband is the baseball coach, and apparently they're just setting the world on fire again and again. But yeah, so I had a couple more girls staying at the house over the weekend. So I like when the kids want to hang out. I like when these kids want to just chill out and BS and
1: when
0: and totally
1: did that
0: just
1: start?
0: Chill.
1: Because I know you didn't want all the kids to come over when they were five. You know what I mean?
0: Right.
1: So, like, what age were you like, okay, I can handle a bunch of kids?
0: When they can hang out and have conversations. Like my daughter's
1: 11,
0: in college,
1: 12.
0: Right? So she's got a couple of her girlfriends that are spending over a couple of days, right? And they can sit and talk, and it's a good time.
1: Yeah.
0: You know, and they're respectful, and they just want to hang out and shoot the breeze.
2: I'm surprised that they're hanging out when you're there.
1: Because
2: usually when we were younger, we'd go hang out with whatever parents, like, oh, your mom's a nurse? She's at work all day?
1: Yeah.
2: We're hanging out there today.
0: Well, they were staying by me for the weekend.
2: Oh.
0: They're actually staying with me till Wednesday.
2: Damn.
0: One of them is. And
2: got an Airbnb over there.
1: Right?
0: Pretty much.
1: You're helping their parents out.
0: It's the same bed that Ian will be sleeping in a couple months.
2: Oh, I'm sure he'll love that.
1: Nothing pervy about that.
2: Yeah. You said there was a little high schoolers in here. Okay.
1: Oh, no.
0: No, college dick.
2: Okay.
1: Oh, no.
0: By the way, you know how I know I'm married to the right person?
1: Because she puts up with you?
2: Because you could call her mommy to your kids?
1: Don't ask an open-ended question like that.
2: Yeah, you set yourself up. I don't know what you were thinking.
0: I'm realizing it. I'm well aware, dude. I'm well aware. We were at Saturday afternoon. She wanted to take a run to Home Depot. And I'm like, you sure you want to do this now? Because you know it's a beautiful day. It's one of a handful of beautiful days that we had. It's going to be jacked. And she's like, I just need to go pick up whatever the hell it is we needed to pick up. I'm like, as I'm driving there, I'm like, I know we're not just going in here for one thing.
1: Mm-hmm.
0: I know that.
1: Mm-hmm.
0: As soon as we park, it's like, grab a shopping cart. I'm like, you told me one thing.
1: No, there will be no shopping cart. If you can't carry it, we're not getting it. Let's go.
0: Right. So anyway, she was like, well, I need dirt. I forgot I need dirt. Okay.
2: I need dirt.
0: So when you pull into this lot, right, to get into this place, you come in and immediately on your right-hand side, so there's one lane in and one lane out, right? And on your right-hand side, you got people, they got all their outdoor stuff, all the plants and all that kind of crap is right there as soon as you pull in. And then you keep going straight. And on the left-hand side, they have a whole bunch of stuff too, but you got, like, the cars that are exiting are going the opposite way, obviously, right? We get our shopping cart. This dick pulls over and stops his car.
1: Oh, here we go.
0: Stops his car. And is unloading bags of like two cars can no longer pass each other, right? So now people have to stop, wait for pass. People are walking in and out because this is exactly where all the stuff is, where all the plants that they're looking at. So there's a lot of foot traffic. The whole deal stops the car, has a cast on his arm, right? And he's loading bags of dirt into the trunk of his car, while his wife sits there with the door open. In the middle of that lane.
1: Wow. So now it's blocking.
0: So now I'm keeping my mouth shut. And my mother, my wife goes, well, that's kind of stupid, isn't it? And I was like, here we go. Game on.
1: You were like, I'm not even supposed to be here. We shouldn't even be here right now.
0: No. I was just like, this is going to go and I'm going to let it go because my wife is 100% right. I'm not talking her off any ledges. If this escalates, let it escalate. And the woman's like, oh, just take it easy over there. And my wife's like, we should have to take it easy because you're an effing moron.
1: Cat.
0: Why would you stop right there?
1: Cat
0: I'm like, that's my bitch right there. That's my bitch.
2: Yeah, get her,
0: right?
2: Mommy.
0: And she's like, look where you stopped. Look what you're doing to traffic.
1: Yeah, mommy.
0: And the husband, and I'm waiting for him to engage, and he's not saying anything because he knows my wife is right.
1: Yeah.
0: Like, this woman couldn't have pulled this over. And left the door open.
1: Nice little, I'm sorry, something.
0: Nothing. Nothing.
2: New York, baby.
0: So then my wife is like, let me go over. I'm like, you're not going over. Meanwhile, I'm like, oh, I wanted to go over so bad. because that woman just needed her head bounced off the hood
1: of
0: the car.
1: Well, there's Sophie.
2: Yeah. That's a clean shoot here in Florida. That's what we call it.
0: See, clean shoot.
1: It's wrong, but it's true. But it didn't, there should be no violence, but there should definitely be a calling out. There's, you know, and I'm not saying that they won't do it in the future, because that's my only thing. A lot of times with those things, I want to say something and I don't, because that's their mentality. They're going to be that way, and there's nothing I can say to them that'll change their mindset and say, you know what, I shouldn't do this. This is not thinking about other people and being selfish. They're going to do it at the next chance they get.
0: Right. So and the wife is the one who pulled the car over, because she was standing by the open driver's side.
1: Yeah.
0: So, you know, so out into the roadway with that door open on the driver's side. So you would think the husband would say, hey, this is probably not the best place to pull over. Let's just, you know, move it over here or whatever. No, he just, like the stooge that he was, because he doesn't want to deal with it either. And he just sat there like a douche.
1: Wow.
0: Like a douche. But in that moment, I was like, this is my girl.
1: Now, is that like, so we, life. The positive side is, at least we know, like, it's a small concentration of idiots. In other words, what if they were each married to someone else and there'd be idiots spread out? Now there's just two, they're together. Both idiots are together and we don't have to worry about them. They're concentrated.
0: I don't necessarily agree with you. I just think this was a guy that was not looking to fight with his wife.
1: Yeah, like he was a wuss?
0: Like he was a wuss.
1: Yeah.
0: Like the cast that he had on his arm, she probably broke it.
2: Yeah. Oh.
1: She was all
0: you know what I'm saying? Like, yeah. My man was just sitting there just trying to survive. He didn't want...
1: What a miserable... That's got to make you feel better. What a miserable life. You were taking all that stuff to go have fun outside, and they're just
0: miserable.
1: But
0: it's funny because it's like, I can't leave the house anymore.
1: Well, you have
0: without
1: to.
0: Something happening. Without some... And this is, maybe it's a me thing. In this case, it was definitely not a me thing, right? But I can't leave the house, it feels, without somebody doing something stupid in front of me. I like to call it stupidity in the streets.
1: I mean, it is stupid. You know what? See? And then my brain instantly goes, when something like that happens, you bust out your little, you can go live, I guess, on Instagram, but you get a little video of it, and you hashtag stupid on the streets, and you make a little, if you go on TikTok and get it going, you really get things going, and you start to monetize it, and there's where you're rich.
0: I was too busy keeping my wife from punching this woman in the face. She was ready to go, because there was one point, because she was pushing the cart, Nicole was pushing the cart, and then all of a sudden she left the cart go and turned around, and in that moment I'm like, I've seen this movie before, this bitch is going to end up with a black eye.
1: Listen, you get in, you get out. I don't know. I don't understand people who do things on any weekends. Like, I make sure it's all done all during the week. And if it needs to be, then I'm waiting until Monday. No, I can't imagine a scenario where whatever it is, I'd have to go right now.
0: We have a standing rule, which I now need to expand to Home Depot, depending on the time of year. There's no Costco runs on a Saturday or a Sunday.
1: Duh.
0: Under any circumstances.
1: I don't even know what they would be. And... the fact that you, and I don't know what time she gets done with work, but the fact that you get done relatively early as compared to other people 100%. Means that you can absolutely get stuff done.
0: Go to
1: Costco
0: at
1: 1 o'clock in the afternoon on a Tuesday. Who's there now?
0: The problem is she takes joy in going to Costco. I don't mind going to Costco. Just give me a list and I will knock off everything on that list. I will get in and get out like a thief in the night.
1: That's not right? How it works.
0: But I'm not shopping. I'm not looking for anything extra.
1: Yeah.
0: I'm not looking, but my wife, no, we're going to go. We'll see what they got. You know, the summer stuff is out. I'm like, we're not on the same page.
1: Can she go with a girlfriend? Why she got to go with you?
0: She'll go with my daughter.
1: Yeah.
0: But even my daughter's like, we're not going on Saturday or Sunday. We're not doing it. Not unless you give me $1,000.
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0: the word is chance. 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All right? 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

0: 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We'll get the dead guy in the envelope in just a few minutes. In the meantime, if you missed the bone bonus, the word is chance. So go to the bone app, put in the word chance by where you see the bone bonus, and you have till 12:30 to get that in there. So, dead guy in a couple. What?
1: JP.
0: Sorry. Yes, dear.
1: You said earlier that your wife was perfect for you, and yeah. I love that, and clearly you've been married forever, so that is key.
0: You left out the part of the story who said, I know I'm married to the right person because she was going to kill somebody in a Home Depot parking lot, and deservedly so.
1: I really don't like the violence part of that. But yeah, you're right. I mean, you ain't wrong there.
0: Right.
1: But I found an article to see if you guys, let's see if you guys match up to this, is why you guys lasted so long and why you both want violence. Five things the happiest couples
0: we
1: do.
0: We don't want, you see, here's the problem.
1: What you do,
0: we don't want violence.
1: What you do.
0: We don't want violence. We just want people to behave properly.
1: Mm-hmm. Mm-hmm. Okay, we all want people to behave properly.
0: Right.
1: You want violence if they don't. I want to talk to them and make them understand and hopefully realize what they just did. I would like to talk to them.
0: Right, but we tried that on the other day. We tried it. Nicole said, well, that's pretty effing stupid. And instead of the woman saying, I'm so sorry, I'm so sorry, and owning her mistake, she decided to double down, and that's when things got...
1: Understand the approach. I think that's pretty effing stupid is different than... Hey, you guys are emptying you're loading up your soil here in a weird place because now we can, like, the approach could be different. Am I wrong?
0: I mean, no, but we just built differently. That's okay.
1: Yes, you are. Yes, you are. Well, let's see. This is five things the happiest couples do on weekends. By a psychologist. Also, number one is not go to Costco. Kidding. Okay, five things. One. Carve out quality couple time with no tech allowed. So no phones.
2: Okay.
1: Partnered individuals experience lower work-life balance in comparison to singles, given the maintenance that a partnership demands.
2: Sounds easy. You can watch a show together or something.
1: It says it might look like chatting together over coffee with no agenda, letting the conversation wander wherever it wants. Maybe heading out for a walk. I can't see you walking.
2: A walk.
1: Even a simple dinner out can do the trick, provided your attention stays on each other.
0: That we do all the time. Just give me that one.
1: They're neat. Okay. Their couples need these. You skimmed by. That was barely. Two.
0: I'm not saying this. I'm not saying we shine.

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5: Here's the current issue in the house.
6: Oh no.
4: Walls.
5: No. The puppy, adding the puppy to the mix.
6: What?
5: Has been.
4: What? Not in the sex.
6: Yeah, wait, what?
4: No. Wait, what?
5: Adding the puppy into the household.
4: What is happening?
5: Has been detrimental to, because she's been the most difficult puppy we've ever had. And you can't leave her alone for a second. Mm-hmm. And believe it or not, she'll still pee in the house once in a blue moon.
6: Oh, hell.
4: Poor little thing.
5: Right, exactly. So we work. It's still okay. Not a lot, not often, but it's still there. So you can't leave her alone. And then if you go, okay, we'll put her
4: for
5: in the crate.
4: For the 5 minutes it takes you to two-pump trumpet? What are you talking about?
5: We'll put her in the crate, and now she's barking and crying. So it's been very difficult for my... As a guy, I could just black it out.
6: Yeah, drown that out.
5: I could just... My wife has got to be in the moment and feel connected and all the other stuff. Yeah. That has made things more difficult, especially when we were at a time where we can see... The end of the tunnel?
4: Yeah.
5: Right. We goofed.
4: Now you, it's 100%. Like you got another kid. Yeah.
5: So
6: can't just put it outside in the backyard and let it run around for 5 minutes or however long, no offense.
5: It'll be
4: but for an hour and a half, Garrett.
5: Her head won't be in it because she'll say, is she ripping up the shrub? Like,
6: oh, man.
5: She's a puppy that needs work. She's starting to turn a corner now. Starting.
6: Yeah.
5: But she's...
6: You just need to put it down so you can get your sex life back. I'm just kidding.
5: I tell you what, about a month and a half ago, 2 months ago, if you would have brought that up to my wife, she'd probably be like, listen, dude, just don't tell John. Just don't tell John.
4: It's weird. Okay, so the timing is such that... So your son is going to be... Like, listen, when he's moving out, what? Within 6 months, a year or
5: no
4: so?
5: No way.
4: Oh.
5: No, he's going to stockpile money. And then, because it's just too expensive to live here without
4: it's
5: it.
4: Expensive to live here. I'm with you there.
5: So, I know, but, you know.
4: So he's not the problem. Like, I was thinking if they moved out and the puppy is done with everything, will it all time out nicely? But.
5: The kids aren't around as much. So we can find the time around the kids. You know, they go, that's no longer the problem. The problem is once we get this dog to turn the corner.
4: How long is that going to take?
5: I don't know. We finally brought a trainer in because she's batty. She's batty, but she's so cute as hell, and she ends up like making you not want to. Yeah,
4: that little
5: it's crazy.
4: Face. What are you gonna do? Get mad at that little face with the tail?
5: Right,
4: like it?
5: It's crazy, but she's been by far. I've had dogs my whole life. She has been by far the most difficult to like get, and Duke is the exact opposite. Duke's like, listen. I don't know why you brought the dog home. I don't know why we were good here.
6: I was quiet during sex.
4: Screw it up.
5: Right.
6: A little C blocker over here.
5: Yeah, I let you hit that.
4: Number three, engage in parallel play as a couple. And basically that means two people engage in their preferred activity separately, but alongside each other. So you're like sitting on the couch together or what, a same room, but you're doing separate things, which by the way, I think is so important. That was
5: a lot
4: of
5: the time it's on a phone though.
4: No.
5: Like she's playing one of her word games. Well, we're in the same place.
4: Okay.
5: Right? She's playing her word game. I'm playing Wordle or Connections or something like that. I mean, that's describing what you're saying.
4: Yeah, yeah, yeah.
5: So, yeah.
4: I mean, it's a start. Yeah. You're giving yourself a ding on that one.
5: How could I not?
4: All right. I just feel like if you can switch that over to analog situations, that's even better.
6: Man.
4: But.
5: What am I? You think she's going to start crocheting, and I'm going to start doing what? Crosswords by hand? What do you mean?
4: Do a little. If you're doing Wordle on your G-darn phone, you can get a book, a Sudoku, or a Word Find, or whatever, or even a Wordle for that matter, in hard copy.
5: You know, when I go old school, you yell at me.

0: going old school. So now that I'm actually using the technology, you want to give me crap for that?
1: Yeah, because you want to know what? And this is dead ass. Analog is so back. Like the younger kids are just think it's novel or something. They don't, you know, they've grown up with all the electronics that they think the hard copies are like so new and different. So it's honestly, it's definitely on an uptrend. Right. But okay, so you got the ding there. And then four. Oh, I think you guys do this. Create a couple's ritual. Give partners a way to merge into a shared identity that feels distinct from either person alone. They allow you to find grounding together no matter what chaos might surround you. So like, do you always... that's a no. You could make a ritual, though.
0: Like, I don't even know if I understand it.
1: If you always do something, let's see, right before bed or on Thursdays at 8 o'clock, you always have a certain dinner or on whatever. There's always like a ritual, a
2: routine. It could be a show, though, right?
1: Routine. Like, I guess it could be a show.
0: I don't watch shows, dude. That's the problem. She would love for me to watch shows.
1: Well, maybe do that. Maybe get a ding by.
2: You can't watch a show, bro.
0: Because I lose interest. My eyes are rolling in the back of my head. I don't care about any of these shows.
1: Landman.
0: Landman, I kind of got on. I could sit there and watch. So but she'll watch 7, 8, 9 in a row. Mm-hmm. I can't.
2: Oh, she'll binge it. And you're like, hell no.
0: Yeah.
1: But once in a while, you can't binge. Once in a long while, you can't. Like, every three months, just binge.
0: I just lose interest. Can I do it? Of course I can do it. You know, but I just lose interest. I find the shows to be, a lot of the shows just get to be repetitive. You know, it's kind of the same thing over and over. Yeah. Although, you know what? I will make a better effort. But as of right now, I'm taking the buzzer on that.
1: Start with baby steps and maybe do a little half hour show and then like pop, make it a ritual, like popcorn or a snack or sweets or something that you both like and sit down, maybe hold hands. Is that asking too much?
0: No, we hold hands all the time.
1: Aw, really?
0: Hmm?
1: That's cute. And the last one.
0: I'm nowhere near the soulless heathen that you think I am.
1: I really do think you are a soulless heathen. The fact that you... Well, in my head, it's not cool. You're not being cool at all times if you're holding your wife's hand. It's not cool.
0: There's nothing uncool about showing you love your wife.
1: It feels like you would think it was silly. I'm glad you don't. Number five, laugh on purpose as a couple.
0: Laugh on purpose.
1: Actively choosing to be playful, especially if you have a partner that can match your energy, will revive a sense of curiosity and joy that often gets sidelined by adult responsibility. Oh, so look for joy on purpose. Laugh out loud.
2: They were really reaching on this fifth one.
0: Yeah.
2: Laugh with someone you like.
0: We have to come up with a five because it's a five. Without that, then it's a tie.
1: No, I think laughing together is very, make sure that, and I think part of that could even be a show. Like, what if you both find the show really, really funny? You sit down to watch it.
2: Then you're going to laugh.
1: That's what I'm saying. Then you do it. But you make the time. It's part of the ritual. You know you're going to watch this together, and then you're going to laugh together as a couple.
0: We go see comedy a lot.
1: There you go.
0: We go to see stand-up shows on, so I'm going to
1: still don't get the ding. No, you don't get
0: But the way that reads...
2: Yeah, that's so dumb.
0: The way that reads is like you have to just make something up on the spot and both laugh uncontrollably no matter how fake it is.
1: No, it was saying, because it also said, if you have the same sense of humor, which is important, that you find things that you will laugh together at. And it can be a movie or a show or, like you said, a comedy thing, I guess.
0: What if I see a story or a reel or whatever that I know is going to make her laugh?
1: That's perfect.
0: And then I send it, and we're in opposite rooms, but I send it, and hold on, I'm laughing, and I send it, and then I hear her laughing, so I know we're on the same page.
1: No. You have to be in the same room looking at each other because of the...
2: looking at each other?
1: You're next to each other in the same room at least where you're laughing together, literally physically together.
0: Okay. I'm still doing that.
2: Five's not bad.
0: That's what I'm saying.
1: Yeah.
0: I'll take that.
1: Yeah. What was the one you did? Oh, ritual. The rituals you haven't done. Well, and you can work on that.
0: Yeah.
1: Good for you. You guys
0: feeling pretty good.
1: You guys will last even longer than you already have.
0: No, we just gotta work on the sex stuff. Unfortunately, it's like the only way I can have her mind in it, like 100% in it, and we connect is if we're not home.
1: Yeah.
0: Like if I get a room somewhere, like we get a hotel, we do an overnight or something like that.
1: You did that once. And I remember when I brought it up the one time, you went into your own little happy world for a second.
0: Then it was, then it's game on and we're connected and it's great and everything else. Other than that, it's just rough.
1: Damn dog.
0: I know. She's so cute, though.
1: What's her name again? Duke. Wait, no.
0: Poppy.
1: Poppy. That's right. That's
0: Poppy. And she's one of, I know it. I was against the name too, but the Poppy name, it works now.
1: She's mad at you for giving her that name. She's never going to let
0: No,
1: you.
0: She's not.
1: Yeah, she is.
0: That dog is not mad at anything. That dog is just not exactly the sharpest tool in the shed. By any stretch. All right, dead guy today. I got a white American actor fella. He's done stage, he's done film, he's done television. While very successful at all of them, I would say television will probably get you there the quickest. We'll start there. Monifa.
1: Okay. White American actor. Was he popular in the 1980s?
0: Yes. Yes. Diz.
2: Was his show that we know him for like a comedy?
0: One of them was. He's got multiple big shows. One of them was a sitcom. All right. The other ones, not so much. But one of the biggest shows you know him for was absolutely a sitcom. 800-771-1025. One more time. We got a white American actor, stage, screen, and television. Television will be what gets you there first. He had multiple shows that he's best known for. One of them was a sitcom. 800-771-1025. You dial that number. 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If you get a yes, you get to go again. 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
11: 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And I would tell you television is probably the best way to go. I think television is what really put him... Well, he already had a great movie career. 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All right. 800-771-1025. Let's go with Joe on line one. Go ahead, Joe.
12: Hey, did he do stand-up?
11: No. He did not do stand-up. 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
13: Did he host on America's Funniest Home Videos?
11: No. He did not do that.
14: Did he host when he was on TV? Did he host at all?
11: Anything? No.
14: Host?
11: No, he was. You know this guy is an actor.
14: Okay.
11: 100% as an actor. He wrote, you know, he was a writer as well and that kind of stuff. But you acting. You definitely know who this guy is. Josh, line three.
15: Did he die before 2010?
11: He did not.
14: After
11: he did not. So he died after 2010. He's a white American guy. I will give you a clue, which I don't usually like to do this early,
14: please.
11: But one of the shows he's best known, it's not a big clue, but one of the shows he's best known for had his character's name in the title.
14: Oh, okay.
11: There's a lot of those, but one of them, one of the shows he's best known for had his character's name in the title.
14: Was that the show that was popular in the 80s?
11: Let me just make sure the dates on that. One moment, please. Yeah, it was on in the 80s.
14: Hmm.
11: Yeah. Yep. What else can
14: was
11: I
14: Was it
11: give
14: his
11: you?
14: House? I'm just kidding.
2: Was it what?
14: Was it his name and the house? I don't know, like Run's house.
2: No.
14: But Run's not dead. Is Run dead?
2: I just want to make sure on something. Hold that thought.
14: Okay.
2: Where is it? Yeah, okay. So he's definitely, he was definitely big in the 80s. He had a really long career. So way before the 80s and then all the way up to when he died.
14: Okay, all right.
2: All the way up to when he died. And
14: was he, what do we, I mean, if that's long, is he a legend, like an icon? Or?
2: Huh. One of the shows he's best known for is definitely iconic.
14: Oh.
2: I don't know if that makes him an icon.
14: No, it does not, just because the show is.
2: But the show, right. So I'll go with he comes from an iconic show, but not necessarily an iconic actor, if that makes any sense.
14: Yeah. So, I mean, since he did all of that, he died super old then, right? Like, I mean, he...
2: Yeah.
14: Yeah, he died, yeah, it wasn't like he was drug addict.
2: He died over the age of 80. So there you go. You can have that one.
14: I'm just looking for a ding, really.
2: I know you are. I totally know the feeling. I totally know the feeling.
14: Yeah, you know the feeling where you cheated and gave yourself one, but that's cool.
2: I didn't cheat.
14: I'm going to take over on dings. How about that?
2: I didn't cheat.
14: Yeah, I got nothing here.
2: I'm looking at this.
14: I got nothing. I'm horrible at this game, too. I'll be the first to say it out loud.
2: But you got all your Post-its.
14: I did. Can you see them? Yeah. I normally have a notebook, and I forgot it, so now I have, like, Post-its everywhere. Yeah, whatever.
2: Let's go with Jacob on line one. Go ahead, Jacob.
14: Don't mock my system, damn it.
7: Yes. Was he in Young Frankenstein?
2: No. He was not in Young Frankenstein.
14: People are calling, so they have
2: Dan on line two.
14: Dan,
2: you there?
14: You prepared, Dan?
16: Yeah, how you guys doing?
2: What's happening? What do you got?
16: Hey, was he stranded on a desert island at some time in one of his shows?
2: No. Mike on line three.
17: Was he on Matlock?
2: No. No. There's a new version of is it Matlock?
14: It's the chick. Yeah, it's the Kathy Bates.
2: Yeah, I did sit down and watch that for a couple episodes with my wife too.
14: No, you've officially hit old age.
2: She's all in on Matlock.
14: Is she? Her name is Matlock, right? At least she's a relative or something.
2: She's like the daughter.
14: You're old.
2: Listen, I sat down. You told me to watch TV shows with my wife. That's what she was watching. I tried it. It was all right.
18: Oh. They switched Matlock to a girl.
2: Yeah.
18: I'm sure it's a hit, that show.
14: I think it is. I'm sure
18: they broke the mold with that.
14: I think it's the second or third season. I really do feel like it's a hit.
2: What they really should have done was take, like, Matlock was an old white guy. They should have made the remake, like, a young black woman really just...
18: It's like Ocean's 11 or Ghostbusters when they switched it to girls. You know how that went. Right. So amazing. Remember?
2: Ray on line five.
18: Monica hates that.
19: Yeah, my guess would be, does he have a girl's name? Like Carol.
14: I mean, if it's his name.
2: No, it's not Carol O'Connor. No. Neil's on line one. Go ahead, buddy.
20: I want to live on line what?
2: One.
20: Oh, no, he's gone.
2: Neil's gone?
14: Yeah.
2: Sean on line. Just give me calls. Give me whatever you got.
20: There are a million here. There you go.
2: Hey, it's Bone. Who's this? What's your name?
21: Hey, this is Russell.
2: Hey, we're Russell. What do you got?
21: Hey, was he on the Mary Tyler Moore show?
2: No. Jay on line four, I think. Go ahead, man.
14: Oh, he hung up.
2: Give me something. Matt, line seven.
14: Oh, hang on. Oh, Matt's gone, but what's wrong with line three? I don't know why you skipped
2: line three. What is going on?
14: I don't know.
2: Hey, who's this?
22: Sean.
2: Hey, Sean, what do you got?
22: Did he play in Westerns?
2: Ooh, anywhere along the lines did he do Westerns? No.
14: Are they all comedy? I mean, I think we've narrowed down a genre. Is it a comedy situation?
2: Like I said, one of his shows that he's best known for was a sitcom.
14: Okay.
2: One of them.
14: That's the iconic show.
2: It's one of the iconic shows, yeah. Tony, line six.
23: Yeah, hey, JP. Hey there. I just wanted to see if he was in a movie 9 to 5.
2: No.
14: Love that.
2: No. Shayna, line two.
24: Hi, was he in The Lion King?
2: No. Ron on line one.
0: Hey, guys. Big fan of the show.
2: Thank you.
0: Was his famous line, "Just one more thing"?
2: No.
14: Did he have a famous line? Do we know him for like a catchphrase?
2: No. Matt, line five.
23: Yeah, was he on Matlock?
2: No, somebody else just asked that too. Monica, give me their notes, please.
14: Oh, wait. Yes, I can.

0: All right.
1: What is wrong with that one?
0: I'm smiling. I mean, it's all wrong. Like, you're not.
1: It's so wrong that it's right.
0: Right.
1: White American actor that you know mostly from TV. He did do stage and film. Very successful at all of them, apparently. Popular in the 1980s was one of the shows that had his character's name in it. Mm-hmm. He died after 2010. One of those TV shows was also a comedy. And he did not do stand-up, and he did not host. That's it.
0: Bill Wine One. Thank you, Monica. Good girl.
1: I'm a nerd.
0: Go ahead, Bill.
2: I had a question, but I know it's wrong. Was it a soap opera parody?
0: No. Jessica, line two.
3: Did he die in 2016?
0: No. Pete, line eight.
4: Was one of his shows based in Texas?
0: No. I don't think so. What show are you thinking?
1: I almost hung up.
4: Dallas.
0: No. Nothing to do with Dallas. Sherry, line six.
3: Is he bald?
0: No. Jesse, line four.
5: Hey, guys. Did he die after COVID?
0: No. Jonathan, line one.
6: Yeah, was he on the Big Bang Theory?
0: No.
1: Oh, my gosh. We're nowhere near this.
0: Chris, line seven.
7: Yes. Yes, hi. Was he in the movie Chitty Chitty Bang Bang?
0: No. Jack, line three.
8: Hey, guys. So, on his iconic TV show, did he have a co-star by the name of Tony Randall?
0: Yes.
1: Oh, doctor.
8: Was the show with the name Quincy?
0: Yes.
1: All right, stuff showing off.
8: Is it Jack Klugman?
0: There you go. Klugman is the dead guy in the envelope. Congratulations. Obviously, you know, he's on The Odd Couple. And he did Quincy. A couple other things that were pretty damn big, too. He was in the movie 12 Angry Men. He was in the Twilight Zone as well. All right, your choice. Marshall Tucker Band with 38 Special and Don Felder from the Eagles. Would you like Shinedown or would you like the band Yellow Card at the Baycare Sound?
8: Marshall Tucker.
0: You got a pair of tickets to see Freedom Rocks featuring 38 Special, Marshall Tucker Band, and Don Felder October 11th at the Baycare Sound. Congratulations. You win.
1: JP.
0: That guy in the envelope.
1: Is that Freedom Rock, man?
0: Well, turn it up, man.
1: I knew you would know that. Garrett, do you remember that commercial?
9: No.
1: But you did leave a... He's like, there's just hippie, stoner, metal guys or whatever, and they're on a campfire, and they're playing music, and there's a van there, and the guy walks up and is like, hey, man, is that Freedom Rock, man? And then the other guy goes, yeah, man. And he goes, well, turn it up, man. That was the whole commercial.
0: Yeah. It's like two old hippies, six bong hits deep.
1: Yeah. Oh, my God.
0: All right. That is Dead Guy in the Envelope. Roger. Jesus. It's JP, Monica Dizzy, 102.5 The Bone, Real Raw Radio.
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1: Was it?
0: Bon Jovi.
1: One of the
0: Bone Real Raw Radio. I remember going to see the tail end of this. I wasn't a fan, but my sister worked for a company that had skyboxes at Madison Square Garden. So I went to go see this. Sucked.
1: Oh.
0: He couldn't see. It was the tail end of that tour, that Slippery When Wet tour that went on for like God knows how many years.
1: But that was their Hey Mofo day.
0: Yeah, but it was the tail end. I mean, I don't think anybody's voice could have held up as, you know, that long. He just...
1: No, but didn't they have... Because they were popular when I was a senior. They had that Bad Medicine in 1989.
0: That was the next album.
1: Yeah.
0: That was on New Jersey. But this was the Slippery When Wet thing. And I was able to go into the skybox. And then me and my buddy went in there. We just took beers and everything out of there with us.
1: At least you got something out of it.
0: I bet your ass we did.
1: What are you walking in those like in Superbad when they start stuffing stuff in their pockets? Is that what you were doing?
0: 100. Oh, we had everything down our pants. My balls were gigantic.
1: That's great.
0: Oh, those are the days. Those are the days.
1: Those were the old days.
2: Did you guys see the, what's his name? Tom Costello, the NBC guy who, did you hear about how he saved like a kid?
1: What?
2: Who got a crash?
0: Oh, you know, I saw the headlines, but I didn't go in too deep into the story. What happened?
2: He essentially saw this crash, and when he was calling the ambulance, he's like, man, someone's definitely dead in here. Come help. And when he went and checked, the guy was alive. He was like a teenager, and he was like 17. And the car already flipped over and was on fire and stuff.
1: Oh, my God.
2: And he was, and they were like, oh, my God. And he was like, I was trying to talk to the kid, but he was just like, everything hurts and just looking forward. Like, he was in shock.
1: Oh, my.
2: And he's like, and I didn't want to pull him out right away because that could further injure him.
1: Yeah, you're not supposed to move people,
2: yeah,
1: right?
2: So thankfully he said like he was waving down people to come help. And there was I don't know if it was like a surgeon and like a nurse was thankfully around and they helped him like brace the kid and take him out the car. And like they moved, I don't know, 10 yards away from the car, blew up right after.
0: You
2: right
0: know,
2: after.
0: It's.
1: What does that do to you psychologically?
0: For what, the kid or the guy who saved
1: I mean,
0: his...
1: both, but like the kid, like if, what would have happened if that guy didn't help? What would have happened if it wouldn't have been at that time? Like psychologically, does that just F with you?
0: So let me ask you this. Is he a hero or an idiot?
1: I don't know how he's not. What did I miss?
0: Because if he dies and he's got a family, young family, and
1: he's
0: now
1: a
0: he's
1: hero.
0: Dead.
1: You don't have to. You have to think about other people before you think about yourself.
0: Do you? Because you're not just thinking about yourself. You're thinking about your family and a family that needs you.
1: So how right? do you live with yourself? Let me ask you this. How do you live with yourself? I understand you're right. You have a family. How do you go back to your family and sleep at night knowing you just walked away from and just let someone die? Like, I don't know how you can't live. You're not setting an example for your kids of
0: it's
1: how to help.
0: It's not that you're not setting an example. You're not putting yourself in danger because of somebody else's accident, somebody else's F up. I get both sides. Trust me. I understand that I'm on a thin line here.
1: I don't know how you sleep. I don't know. I couldn't sleep.
0: Well, at least you're sleeping.
1: But I wouldn't be sleeping because I couldn't sleep because I can't sleep. I will be thinking of that.
0: Of course you're going to think about it. You think if somebody got murdered in front of you, you know, you're not jumping in front of a bullet either. You know what I'm saying? Like if there's a stranger, right? If it's a stranger and somebody's holding a gun at him, you know, you're not diving in front of him to save him from that situation, are you?
1: I mean, diving in front of a bullet is different than seeing someone who's helpless and that might die and doing what you can to help.
0: I got you. I'm not saying that this guy did anything wrong. I mean, he's clearly in this situation, it worked out. So he's a hero. But if it didn't work out, I guarantee you his family is saying, why did he leave us? Why did he do that? You know, I guarantee you they're saying that because now they lost their loved one because of somebody else's issues. I see both sides.
1: You wouldn't say, if God forbid, and that would be horribly, tragically sad, but you wouldn't say, my father, my husband is a hero and he just totally risked himself and, you know, and he tried to do the right thing and he went out of this world helping.
0: I mean, you can, but in the meantime, your husband, your soulmate, your father, they're gone. They're not here anymore.
1: It's awful.
0: And now you have to live with. And now you have to live with that.
1: Yeah.
0: So it's like a whole thingamajiggy. I don't know, man. I'm looking at the fire here.
2: It's insane.
0: Yeah. And you're telling me two other people came and helped him get this kid out?
2: Yeah. There's no
1: people help.
2: That's
0: how did it flip over?
2: He was speeding.
0: Okay,
2: going 100 miles an hour.
0: Well, how fast?
2: They said he was going at least 100 miles an hour.
0: Okay, see? Now I got to put my life, you know, my life in danger because my homeboy wanted to do 100 miles an hour?
1: But you don't know that in the moment. Like, you can't, like...
0: They could have seen him.
1: Maybe, but even so, I guess for me, I don't know how to just turn my head if an accident.
0: No,
1: I
0: you don't
1: know how to...
0: Exactly, and chances are, that's what happened to him. He just saw it and jumped into action and didn't think about it. But I kind of feel like when you're a husband and a father, you have to think about it.
1: Yeah, and that's the difference between me and you. I don't have a husband and a kid and a family or whatever. Yeah, I mean, there's people who will be sad that I'm gone, and I have family. I already told you what you need to do, JP. At that funeral, if you're not bawling and wailing and throwing yourself on the casket, I will haunt you. You will be sad. You will be the saddest of all of them.
0: Are you sure?
1: Yep, I know that.
0: Some family member with your doctor cousin's not going to be a little bit more upset than me?
1: Nope. She will be very, very sad, but whoever's the saddest, you have to go just that much more. And
0: you just better hope that on the day of your funeral, I'm not holding auditions.
1: That's what you better hope. That was quick. What do you mean auditions? Garrett's already sitting here. Garrett, there's no auditions.
0: I've said it 1,000 times. Just because you think you're the next one up doesn't always mean you're the next one up.
1: No, that's rude.
0: Wait, it'll make both of you hate me inside of 10 seconds. That was pretty sweet. That's a gift.
1: This thing,
0: it's like you see this. I hope the kid's okay, you know, but at the same time, you just wonder what if this guy died?
1: I think because you have distance and because you're, you know, reading this article, I hope, in the actual moment when there is no time to think, when your instinct has to kick in and there's adrenaline, that you, without thinking, help. Like, you can't just stand back and make a list of pros and cons and make phone calls. It's action or no action. And I truly believe in my heart of hearts that everybody is good at the bottom. Yeah. I mean, there's, of course, people that are serial killers, whatever. But I'm saying, like, the general public, at the heart of people, there's good in them. And they want to help. And they would help.
0: So it says this, Costello, like Dizzy said, Costello waved people down. One of them happened to be an orthopedic surgeon, not just any surgeon. Okay. He said the surgeon secured the boy by his neck and head while Costello handled his torso. And so there was a doctor and a nurse? Yeah. And this guy, Jesus Christ, this kid's got a horseshoe up his ass.
1: This is what I'm saying. So psychologically, this kid has got to be like, holy crap, what are the odds? All of this stuff lines up. And I was just speeding. He's never going to speed again.
0: The problem is he's 17 years old. He's not thinking that way.
1: Yeah, it changes his life. It changes the whole trajectory. Now, you're going to laugh at me. God put all of this in motion so that he changed. He was going to live a life that was not going to end up good. And now he changes everything.
0: And that thought process will probably work on somebody middle age. Or in their 30s, that kind of thing. But on 17-year-old,
1: I think it's the opposite.
0: I'm not saying you're wrong by any stretch. I think you're 100% right.
1: I think it's a scared straight thing. Like that, they do that with kids. You know what I mean? They do that so that you avoid a life that doesn't have to happen.
0: So the nurse grabbed the legs. They hoisted him out of the smoldering wreckage moments before the car exploded. This guy, Costello, was back on the air 12 hours later. He said, quote, I think the lesson here is watch your kids. I mean, this was a 17-year-old, probably hadn't been driving 100 miles an hour. He should be dead. I can't believe he's alive, to be honest with you.
1: I mean, nobody can.
0: Yeah. As my son's driving around the neighborhood with the doors off his Jeep. And Nicole's probably having a heart attack about it, too. She doesn't want that at all.
1: I mean, but
0: what?
1: Here, I am. I'm not.
0: You can't overprotect. You know, you got to let
1: them work. I'm not a parent. Yeah, I mean, she was at some point in her life. She drove without her parents there. Like, and she's fine. Like,
0: my wife?
1: Yeah, like it happens every generation. No. Like, it's okay.
0: It's not the part about him driving. He's driving around with the doors off.
1: There's no doors.
0: You fall out. You make one bad move. You fall out. He gets hit. It's the accident's worse. You know, it's not the best idea.
1: Did he take the top off?
0: Yeah,
1: that's hot.
0: It's all. Huh?
1: What if I switch? What if I switch teams and go from what's your morning show producer's name? Brett. I go from.
0: Oh
1: Brett.
0: Wow!
1: My brain. I go from Brett's son and I ditch him, so they don't hear about him or see about him anymore. And I switch teams and you start dating your son.
0: Joe's legal now.
1: Yeah, icy, icy, icy, icy baby.
0: There you go.
1: See you at Thanksgiving, JP.
0: Oh, God. No enchiladas in my house, girl. That ain't happening. All right, that's it for us. Thank you, Monica. Thank you, Diz. Thank you for everybody who hung out and listened to us for a little bit. Appreciate you very much. We'll be back tomorrow morning at 11 o'clock. Sending show is up next. Have a great day, everybody. Bye. I'll make you wish that you were mine. You're struck by lightning.
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0: 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My name's John Sending. His name is Dizzy. 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It's easier. I mean, it's for videos. Go there. Look up 1025 The Bone. You'll see that we're live. Click on it, and then you'll be in the vroom, vroom, room, joining the 100-plus people that are already in there to kick off the show right on the dot. I wanted to start peeking for people that I did not recognize. Rusty Bush 88?
1: That has to be new.
0: Yeah, I feel like I would have noticed Rusty Bush 88 if I had seen it before. So shout out to Rusty Bush 88. You are the newcomer of the day. Diz, how is your comfortability level out there with the cold? Because I don't know if you know, when you woke up today, that was the warmest it's going to be today. It is only going to get progressively colder for roughly the next 24 hours plus.
1: Not really a fan. So far, when I came to the studios, when I got out the car, wasn't terrible, but I do know I had to coach later.
0: Oh, is there like a temperature? I know these Florida boys, they be sissies. Is there a temperature that is too cold to play soccer in?
1: Not for me here. I don't believe so. If, you know, we're different, you know, state or up north more, yes, but no, we're still going to have it today. It's supposed to drop to the 50s, right?
0: Yeah, I think tonight, I saw a chart right before we went on the air. I mean, it started off around 60-something, and then I think it's probably going to be, mid to lower 50s by the time you get there tonight. And the thing that's blowing my mind, I saw my buddy Mike's weather page post about it. He's trying to get a group of people to go up to the panhandle of Florida because they are now pretty much ready to lock it in that the most northern ports or parts of Florida could be in for snow. There could be snow in Florida. Let me see. I thought I had a story. A cold front that's going to come through in the morning hours on Thursday with a few windows. Skies will be clear. Snow in Florida 2 years in a row. Yes, two models, which we frequently rely on, suggest that snow is increasingly likely in the Florida panhandle in North Florida this weekend, which, you know, snow, that may be. I think it'd be fun to see it. Like, it'd be.
1: When was the last time you saw snow?
0: I was thinking, dude, it's funny you asked that. I was just thinking that before I walked in, trying to remember the last time I physically saw snow. We went to Denver like 2 or 3 years ago.
1: Yeah.
0: And we went up to the mountains, and I believe that was the last time I laid my eyes on snow. And there wasn't even tons of it. It was just around.
1: Yeah.
0: But I think that was the last time that I saw snow.
1: Yeah, I think mine was 2019.
0: Oh, yeah. It's I mean, for the novelty of it, it's fun and all. I will say it's funny because I've said this to a couple people today, and most people I meet and tell this to share the opinion with you, because I feel so alive. Like, I feel like I'm operating at my optimal performance when it is cold like this. Maybe it's because I'm a bigger man, the beard, the hair, just everything feels like I'm meant to be in colder weather like this. And tomorrow maybe I'll be changing my tune, because once you get below 40 degrees, it gets, S gets real.
1: Yeah, Monica was sharing your like love for this, for the cold.
0: Yeah.
1: She's like, yo, I got to put on these clothes. Yeah. I got to get a fire going and stuff like that. I was like,
0: well, she's got
1: you
0: a fireplace.
1: And John have a lot in common.
0: Well, she's got a fireplace, which is a boss move. And I wish I had a fire. We have outdoor fire pits, but
1: I think that's almost better.
0: Outdoor?
1: Yeah.
0: It is, but there's something too. And I don't know how many times a year you get to use it, but if you've got a real deal fireplace in your home that you can kind of, nestle up by, snuggle by the fireplace.
1: My parents have one. When I used to live with Wyatt, we had one, but we never use it because we were afraid, like, there's probably critters and stuff living up there. It's been not used for years.
0: You're probably right, but it's going to be cold, so buckle up. For those that hate it, I apologize. For those that thrive on it, like myself, congratulations. We're going to get a little cold spell, and I'm absolutely here for it. We did, talking about, because I know Monica likes to run in the cold. And she makes her plans to run. And I promise you, I'm not going to be like workout guy talking about working out all the time. But today was my first real workout class at Elevate. And I'd be lying if I said I wasn't a little bit nervous. Beforehand, I was worried, and it went great. But what I was ultimately getting at was we did a big chunk of it outside.
1: But that must have been nice.
0: It was nice, and we had to like carry these weights all the way across the parking lot, down, back up, and down around. So that was nice and very, very chilly. But I think I'm going to be able to do this. I think I don't want to get ahead of myself, but I think this schedule and this lifestyle might just end up working for me.
1: I believe that you're going to lean into it because, like, even before I told you, Daniel was like asking me.
0: Yeah.
1: Between the break, it's like, is he really going to do it?
0: Yeah.
1: Like, I think he is. He seems like he's committed to this, to at least going through it and seeing what it takes him to. But I think you're going to hate it once that hot weather comes back.
0: Yeah,
1: and
0: that
1: is dragging stuff across a hot parking lot with the asphalt, just raising.
0: Well,
1: oh, man.
0: Well, the good news is hopefully by the time it gets that hot again, I'll be mildly physically fit. You know what I mean?
1: Yeah.
0: Like right now, if I was starting in 110 degree, 120% humidity with this little bit of fluff on my bones,
1: yeah.
0: I think I'd be pretty damn miserable out there. But
1: do you think you would have quit?
0: No, not at this point.
1: No, I mean, if it was hot when you started, do you think you would have done that once in 98 degree weather with humid temperature and go, this is dumb?
0: I don't think so. I think it's also still too early. It's too early to tell. And it's nice because, you know, hypothetically at this point, there's a chance, possibility, probability that I'm going to go on the cruise. So it's always nice to have something to look forward to and work towards when you
1: motivation.
0: First start working out. So that that helps the whole process as well. But I'm going to be hurting tomorrow. I did movements. That's the thing you don't realize, like how many movements and parts of your body that you just never work. Like I'm doing things that I've like working out and moving my body in ways that it's possible I've never ever done in my entire life, which is probably good.
1: That's good because that's how you're gonna get the best workout. It's like yesterday when I went, it was like the side of my my abdomen and stuff.
0: You're trying to get those sea gutters for the cruise.
1: Sea gutters. Yeah. I'm trying to be like you because I feel like by the cruise you're gonna be six pack sending.
0: Dude, I don't even know if I'm built to have a six pack.
1: Everyone.

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1: There's Big Sexy Kevin Nash, a.k.a. Diesel, one half of the Outsiders. I love Kevin Nash. And I loved him in Magic Mike as well. Hell of a
2: Oh, you actually did watch it?
1: Oh, yeah. Oh, yeah. Oh, yeah. I did. I watched it with Danielle, but I did watch it.
2: Both of them.
1: There's three, but yeah.
2: There's three?
1: Yeah.
2: There's a trilogy of Magic Mike.
1: Yeah, yeah.
2: Damn. And you watched all three?
1: Yeah, the third one, I want to say...
2: Did you watch it in order, like, when it came out, or, like, one time you're like, we got to watch?
1: No. We watched the first one when it came out, and then we watched the second one shortly after it came out, and then we watched the third one shortly after it came out. Dude, the third one, though, out of all the ones that you could potentially like, the third might be it, because it's got...
2: Black guys.
1: No, Salma Hayek. Salma Hayek is very horny and sexual, and she's kind of like the love interest of Channing Tatum in the third one.
2: Who's your favorite Magic Miker?
1: It's got to be Channing.
2: I mean,
1: I mean, the dude's a stud. He knows how to dance, and he was, I believe, supposedly really a stripper in Tampa. Remember, I'm the one who learned you to the fact that Dylan was
2: a gaither.
1: Who? Channing Tatum,
2: yeah.
1: And that Dylan was the basis for the strip club DJ in the movie Magic Mike that was played by Fluffy, right? In the movie, was he played by Fluffy?
2: Well, I didn't see it, but I think that's what
1: Fluffy
2: he said.
1: Fluffy was in the movie, so... What do you know? Yeah, it's really like it's like knowing your history, man. Yeah. It's less about watching a horny, potentially gay movie and more about learning the history of Tampa Bay. And if you're gonna live here and you're gonna be a figure here, you need to know your roots and you need to know about Magic Mike and Channing Tatum and how they started. They were here long before we were.
2: So you're saying I'm not a true Tampa citizen because I've never watched a minute of that show, and it's not. No, you like to make fun of me. It's not a gay thing. It's just.
1: I don't know why.
2: It's not a gay thing.
1: I don't know why you're winking when you say that, but it doesn't need to be a gay thing. I mean, you're also you're a dance guy. So from the perspective of you appreciating dance, I think you'd be able to appreciate some of the moves that Channing Tatum bust out in the.
2: Stripping's not dancing. Let's get that.
1: Oh, well, this, you've never seen it.
2: No.
1: I would say that the moves that he does in this movie would be appreciated and respected by a dancer.
2: I just imagine it's a lot of like remember Pretty Ricky?
1: Yeah, yeah.
2: Florida. It's just like a lot of like...
1: No. Super choreographed,
2: really?
1: Like intricate dances. Like Channing Tatum.
2: He can dance.
1: He can dance.
2: He can dance. I'll give him that. He was in the first Step Up and stuff.
1: Yeah. What am I doing here? Trying to sell Magic Mike to another
2: that
1: grown
2: is true.
1: Man.
2: That
1: I'm,
2: is
1: so,
2: true.
1: I'm so sorry. Especially on the heels of our discussion yesterday about the heated rivalry show. I don't know what the hell's going on. Big news when it comes to friend of the show. Ye Mystic crew of Gasparilla announced today that former Tampa Bay Lightning, friend of the show, friend of us, Patty Maroon, will lead the 2026 Gasparilla Pirate Fest Parade as Grand Marshal. The three-time Stanley Cup champion with the Bolts, Maroon, known as the Big Rig, will lead the parade down Bayshore on January 31st. The Seminole Hard Rock Gasparilla Pirate Fest Parade consists of 120 units. 109, what are units? 120 units, including 109 parade floats, 68 crews, 6 marching bands, dignitaries, and the infamous Ye Mystic crew of Gasparilla. We were talking off the air about possibly calling Pat. I did not ask him if he would come on the show. I don't know for a fact that he would answer the call, but since he is in the news today, I believe he's out of town. This could end up being anticlimactic, but I'm going to attempt to call one Pat Maroon right now on the air and see if he'll give us an exclusive about being the Grand Marshal. But you said it before the show, and you're right. When you're somebody like him, you probably don't answer calls from strange numbers.
2: No.
1: It's a St. Louis number, by the way.
2: Clearly never seen Magic Mike. He's not a Tampa guy.
1: I heard something. All right, I'm gonna mess with him. I'm gonna try at least if he picks up.

0: Your call has been forwarded.
1: Oh,
2: I'm going to leave a message.
0: The person you're trying to reach is not available. At the tone, okay, please record your message. When you have finished recording, you may hang up.
3: Hello, this is Sam Sanchez with the Ye Mystic Crew of Gasparilla. Hi, Patrick. We've been looking through your social media, and we were initially very excited to have you as the Grand Marshal, but it has come to our attention some of your activities and behavior with a local radio program that makes us very, very concerned about being associated with you. We saw your feet being soaked in ranch, and that was a bit of a problem for us, Patrick. If you could please give us a call back at your earliest convenience so we can discuss the future of your position with the parade, 727-579-1025. God bless and have a great day.
4: Did all that give the wrong number?
2: Yeah. What?
4: We don't have the 727.
2: Oh,
4: 800.
2: Yeah, I don't think he was going to call us back either way, but I'm going to text him and let him know that we called. But still very, very cool. The crew also, Tampa police officers, will be this year's honorary community heroes, Jason Sokowski and Caleb Gerard. Have you ever done like Gasparilla proper? Like, have you
4: of
2: ever?
4: Of course.
2: Oh, you have?
4: When I used to go with my cousin JoJo, and they had this big crew. We'd get a parking lot. This guy named Moose who'd rent out the parking lot.
2: Not the Moose.
4: No, not Moose from here. And we would have like, you know, drinks, pre-drink. There'd be a barbecue there. And then we'd head out with what's called the Juke Wagon. The Juke Wagon is just a big red wagon where we had big speakers on, and we just play our
2: own
4: music.
2: Are you doing this year? Like, is this a thing?
4: They probably will be. I don't think they've missed a year for, like, honestly, since my teens, so they'll probably be out there. I don't know if I will, because I've kind of, like, missed the whole let me walk around and get drunk.
2: It's a lot. I think I've done it proper one time.
4: Yeah.
2: And I don't know how many years ago it was, but we had a friend. I think it was when we were working at Ruby's, and they lived... I think they had a friend who lived right down in there where we could like go to this person's house, park at their house, pregame there. I remember we started drinking at what feels like 7 o'clock in the morning.
4: Yes.
2: It was like a very, very early drinking event, which I'm not normally, if I start drinking before a time that most of the time I wouldn't even be awake by, that's usually a recipe for disaster for me. So I've been to like certain tailgates. We used to go to the
4: cruise.
2: Yeah, the like homecoming game up at Central Michigan in Michigan. We would go to those games and start drinking at 6 a.m. Not a good recipe for me.
4: Yeah.
2: And then
4: you carry the backpacks that you carry water in.
2: Oh,
4: like,
2: yeah.
4: For
2: you
4: hiking.
2: Fill those with booze.
4: Yeah.
2: Yeah. I just remember it being very early in the day and me being like, I'm done. I'm toast. I can't go anymore. So one year it was really funny because it was before I even ended up going officially. But one year, by complete chance, not knowing much about the area at the time, I was working for the radio station down in Sarasota, and I got tickets to go see George Strait and Reba McEntire at what was then the Amalie Arena or whatever the hell it was called, now the Benchmark. And so I invited my parents, and we got a hotel right next to whatever that hell is, the one right next to Benchmark.
4: Okay, yeah.
2: What the hell is it? It starts with an E. I don't know. Either way, it's the one right next to it. And we book this and we're going to this concert. No, it's not the Edison. It's not the, is it Embassy? Maybe it's Embassy.
4: Embassy. It's Embassy.
2: It's Embassy. So it's at the Embassy. And so we book a hotel. We were living in Brandon. So my parents were coming. My parents came up and we were staying in a hotel for the night and going to see George Strait. They put that concert was on the day of Gasparilla. And none of us had any clue until we showed up that day. And when we showed up to go to the concert to check into the hotel, the lobby of the hotel was just hundreds and hundreds of wasted ass people. I mean, the Gasparilla proceedings had flooded into the hotel. And I feel like that night we got a pretty good look at like the aftermath of Gasparilla. And that's probably the second closest I've ever come to actually being. It sounds fun to like go to somebody's house who's right there along the parade route, or maybe try to do it from a boat. Like there are ways I would like to experience Gasparilla one day. I don't know if it's going to be this year. But, you know,
4: I feel like the boat would suck because you're kind of just stuck. There's so many boats that get out there. It would be cool to jump from boat to boat, but like, I don't know. I feel like that would suck.
2: Yeah, I don't know. I like being on a boat, though. What's up with Sexy Mark? Does he go down there into the mix on Gasparilla?
4: I imagine from Gasparilla, he kind of stays away.
2: The professionals probably do. Well,
4: yeah.
2: Also, I say
4: he probably rents out a lot.
2: Yeah.
4: But he doesn't, I imagine, go out there.
2: I love the idea of having a boat and doing all that stuff. And I mean, I've driven boats before. being in those situations, like I think about the boat parades, with the Bucks and Lightning and Gasparilla and stuff, seems very hard to maneuver through that many people in a pretty tight area. I don't know how many boat accidents or how many people bump into each other any given year on Gasparilla, but I think just to get in and out of there, you probably have to be a fairly skilled boater and know what the hell you're doing.
4: Oh, 100%. It's funny you say that because I remember way back when he brought it up for Reggae Rise Up, we couldn't get you on that boat.
2: Yeah, well, is that true?
4: Yes.
2: But here's the other
4: thing. You said you enjoy being over there.
2: Yeah, see, that's what I was going to say, is that depending on who I'm seeing at Rise Up, like I'm normally a lot of times right up on the rail and right in front of the stage. So because of that, for other concerts that I would be more mildly interested in, I'd like to experience it from the water. But I think I do remember that year and really wanting to see somebody specifically, and that's why... Are you sure I was invited on the boat?
4: Yes, 100%. Because we were even we brought jet skis to pick you up.
2: Oh,
4: because we were like, you're like, maybe if there's a way to do both, and we're like, absolutely. He's bringing the jet skis, so we could just meet you at the side. You hop on like an action movie, and we bring you over.
2: I also didn't know. I didn't know much at that point. I didn't. Yeah. I had never met Sexy Mark. You and I were probably.
4: I never met Sexy Mark.
2: I was probably barely.
4: That was the first time I met him.
2: I was probably barely acquainted with you. I'm like, what am I going to do on a boat with these jabronis? I don't know.
4: I think that's what it more was. You're like. Dizzy guy. Yeah. This guy said he's not gonna last here at the station.
2: I don't know if it was that. I'm just the more you get to know me, the more you can tell I'm a creature of habit.
4: Yeah.
2: And I'm a creature of comfort. I like what I like, and I know what I like, and I like to do things that are known to me. I try to get out of my comfort zone when I can, but that was just not a day that I was willing to take the high seas with the crew.
4: What if he brings it this year to Rise Up? Do you think he can get you on?
2: Depending on the day, yes, because this year is it falls on an interesting weekend because, Carmen's wedding's on Saturday.
4: A Reggae Rise Up weekend?
2: Yes.
4: I didn't do the math on that.
2: I told you that. I did.
4: We
2: told you that because it's the night that the De La Soul is there.
4: I don't remember De La Soul being told. Oh, no, I do because Drew was in
2: here. Yeah. Okay. So I actually have friends coming into town from up north because it's also the night of Zach Bryan at Raymond James.
4: Oh, wow.
2: So, there's a lot going on.
4: Yes.
2: A lot of luminaries shaking and moving and things going on in Tampa Bay that weekend. So I think my plan is this year. I know we broadcasted last year, and maybe if something comes up with the right sponsor – maybe we could still do something. We were having talks of like trying to do a Bone Zone or something at Rise Up where we'd like have our own bar and set up and kind of like what they have at the tailgate, like that bar setup that kind of let it be ours through, our partners at Anheuser-Busch and all that. I don't know if it'll ever come to fruition, but if we don't do that, might just take that Friday off of Rise Up so we can properly enjoy the day that day.
4: Okay, that makes sense. I'll tell you this off air. It's about Rise Up with us.
2: Oh, yeah. And Thursday is... Thursday night is Cypress Hill, which I definitely want to be out there for. And
4: that would be pretty.
2: Friday will be, probably a little bit hazy based on Cypress Hill on a Thursday.
4: It used to be Thursday was a rare time they would be like, we have a Thursday thing too. Now it's just a regular
2: it's
4: thing,
2: just
4: right?
2: It's just in there, and it used to be smaller bands just to kind of get everybody going. I think they even called it some sort of like
4: pre-Rise
2: Up party something. And now it is just, I think last year when they brought in Sting and Shaggy on that Thursday night, I think they were kind of like, okay, we're doing it big. And now the Thursday night, arguably the biggest night, Slightly Stupid in Cypress Hill on Thursday night.
4: Before this was announced, are Thursdays usually the better day for people who don't want big crowds?
2: Absolutely.
4: It's because I imagine everyone's working. It's not that you have to really be committed.
2: Yeah, I would say looking at the lineup, it is quite arguable that Thursday night has the best lineup. Now there's far less bands because it starts later in the day, but you've got Slightly Stupid, Cypress Hill, and Pepper as your three headliners on Thursday night, which they're normally Cypress Hill, obviously first time doing Rise Up in Florida at least. So that's going to be, I would imagine, a little more packed than it normally is. But Friday, Yellow Wolf, who I know you love, our guy Dylan Catrone is on Friday as well.
4: Yeah.
2: So I'm hoping that we get to check back in with Dylan Catrone. I've been following him on social media. You know, he's temporarily moved to Nashville. He's like in an Airbnb with like songwriters. So he's in Nashville,
4: really?
2: Like writing new music, and he's constantly posting new stuff. So it'll be really cool to see what kind of set he's got. That Friday at Rise Up.
4: Yeah, I imagine he'd come back on and hang out.
2: Yeah.
4: He looked like he loved hanging out with us.
2: Yeah,
4: also, that mustache he has grows like weeds.
2: Because
4: he was here baby-faced week later.
2: I want a mustache, dude. I want a mustache. No, this, like, this like mustache, a thick one, dude.
4: Like him, yeah.
2: Like, everybody, you know, I go out and be like, oh, it's a beautiful beard. You got a great beard. And I love it. I take good care of it. It's a thing. It's a passion project of mine. But you see those guys that got those rugged Dale Earnhardt, Burt Reynolds style mustache. And it's just, I'm so envious. Like, my hair on my upper lip, it doesn't even feel like mustache hair.
4: Yeah.
2: Like those mustaches that you see, those are thick. They look like the bristles of a brush you'd clean tires with or something.
4: Which is insane.
2: These are just little fine. Like, when I go to the barber, I have to tell him, do not touch my upper lip.
4: Do not
2: touch the mustache, because sometimes you'll go and they'll give you like a tight little, I don't know, like a Latino mustache or something, whatever you'd call it. He's a real little pencil thin guy. Yeah. And I can't live that life. I got major mustache envy.
4: Yeah, that's more of a white man thing.
2: What, the mustache?
4: Yeah, brothers don't care about that. We want it nice and thinned out and lined up.
2: Oh, that's a great, fun question. Greatest black mustache, a black stash, if you will. Greatest black mustache of all time.
4: Damn, that's a good question.
2: One's not even popping into my head off the top of my. Oh, dude, Clubber Lang.
4: Dude, oh, the dude that was pretty good.
2: He made the list of the 35 manliest mustaches of all time. So that, you know, that's pretty good. He's the one that. Dude, look at that stash. I mean, that's still not quite.
4: Yeah.
2: Burt Reynolds esque, but it's.
4: What about Lionel?
2: That's pretty damn much.
4: Lionel's not bad.
2: Yeah, that is, and it also looks. Well coiffed, so it would probably be. Oh, dude, here's old school Denzel rocking a stash. I don't think I've ever seen. Yeah, that's very. It's a very interesting. You have a knack for pointing out differences amongst races, and I think big bushy mustaches may be more of a white person thing. And
4: it definitely.
2: I never. Oh, Carl Weathers is that guy's name, by the way.
4: Oh yeah,
2: he was the one who.
4: You didn't know that?
2: He's
4: I thought you were just saying it as like.
2: I think I did or I didn't. I probably did. But either way.
4: He's the Reading Rainbow guy.
2: He's the.
4: I'm just kidding.
2: He's at the. He's probably at the top of my list. Ving Rhames got a mustache?
4: He had one.
2: He seems like he should.
4: I feel like he had one.
2: Ving Rhames mustache. Where the hell has Ving Rhames been? He's alive, right?
4: Yes.
2: Oh, yeah, dude. When
4: he's
2: got
4: in the Mission Impossible movies. I feel like that's the only thing he does now. He just. Waits till those movies come out. He goes, all right, I'll do one movie a year.
2: When he's got a stash, he's got a damn fine stash. We have some calls coming in. They better all be the best black stashes in the world. Setting show, you're live on the air. It's baby, baby, baby, baby, baby, baby, baby, baby, baby, baby Friday, by the way. Shout out to SBK. Setting show, you're live. Who's this?
1: Sweet. Brent.
2: What up?
1: Hey, did you guys already take Burt Reynolds for the blackest mustache?
2: No. Thank you. I'm going to take that as that was a joke. Do you think it was a joke, or do you think?
4: Does he mean like no? Because he doesn't have.
2: No.
4: Does he have black hair?
2: Well,
4: do you think like that?
2: I mean, yes, I think that's what he meant, but okay. I don't know if it was a joke or if he thought that's what we meant. We meant African American gentlemen with the biggest, best mustaches, not the blackest mustaches on a man. Sending show, you're live on the air. Who's this?
5: Dan.
2: Dan, what up, Dan the man?
5: I was going to say Richard Pryor.
2: Oh, Richard Pryor.
4: Oh, that's a good one. That's a good one.
2: Great stash.
4: That's a great pick. I didn't even think of that.
2: Oh, man. Very flammable, too. Yeah. Oh, yeah. That is.
5: Thank you, guys. You have a good day.
4: Yeah, you too, man.
2: Good call. Good good one. Sending show. You're live. Who's this?
6: Hey, what's up? It's Frank.
2: Frank?
6: Yep.
2: What up, Frank?
6: Hey, man. I was just calling about the black mustaches.
2: What do you got?
6: Hey, so Sergeant, I don't know his real name, but Sergeant Doakes from the original Dexter.
2: That's a hell of a reference, and you nailed it. You never watched Dexter, right?
4: No, I tried the first episode, didn't really get into it.
2: It took
6: you gotta go back and give it a chance.
2: You do.
6: And that is arguably, that's better than Sopranos, bro.
2: Well, I'm not going to argue that because I agree because I didn't really get into the Sopranos. Some people's heads just exploded, but I love Dexter, and I think you're right. Doakes had a hell of a mustache. Good call,
4: it's a good mustache, but is it a great one?
2: It's thick.
4: Is it? I'm looking at the photos. It doesn't look that thick, to be honest.
2: Shout out to T.M. Powell. Danny Glover in Lethal Weapon.
4: That's a great mustache.
2: Dude, yeah. Danny Glover. Dude, the fact that the phone lines are fully blown up, not a single line free to talk about black mustaches. Not black mustaches, but... Mustaches on a black man. Sending show, you're live. Who's this?
7: Yeah, it's Will from Plant City. I got two of them.
2: All right, real quick. Lay them on me.
7: All right, so I got Steve Harvey for Greatest
2: American Mustache.
4: How did we not even think of that?
2: That's first ballot Hall of Fame.
7: I've been listening the whole time.
2: Yeah. Dude, first
4: yelling
2: ballot,
4: on your radio?
2: First ballot Hall of Fame black mustache.
4: Okay, yes.
7: Second thing, I'd like to be the first person to enter into the contest for JoJo's hotel or JoJo's cruise room.
2: You're looking to get into the cabin.
4: Yeah.
7: What are we doing? I mean, I heard you guys talking about that tattoo of Danielle the other day. I'll tattoo JoJo all day.
4: Bro, what's your name?
7: Will.
4: Will, you're cooking right now, man. Dude, that's a great idea.
2: That's a good way to start.
7: Well, I'm 23, man, and I'm young, and I hear you guys talking about nobody wants to do stuff.
2: You're 23?
7: So. Yes, sir. I love you guys. I've been listening about 5-6 years now.
2: Oh, damn. Now a 23-year-old. I don't know how Joj would feel about such a young buck. How old's your cousin? He's not that young.
4: No, he's older. He's your age.
2: Oh, so I don't know. You know, that's obviously probably not really going to happen because that's a huge thing to put another human being in a cabin with a female. So we'd love to do something one day with Joj, and you now are the front runner to be in it now that we know you'll tattoo your body. But please stay in touch and keep on listening, dude. We need you young bucks as the next generation of bone listeners. So thank you. Tell all your friends.
7: Yes, sir.
2: You appreciate it.
4: Will was a cool guy. I like that guy.
2: Yeah, dude, that's, I mean.
4: Oh, you know what we should have done? All the people we hear the cars go, hey, you seen the billboard yet?
2: Yeah. Anybody seen the billboard? I need to start asking people that every time. Every time I hang up on a line, it replaces. The things that make people call will really blow your mind. Sending show, you're live on the air. Who's this?
8: It's Will.
2: Will, what up?
8: What's going on, man?
2: Not too much.
8: The mustache, I'm thinking Robert Downey Jr.'s character in Tropic Thunder.
4: I was wondering where he was going with it.
2: I was too. I'm like, this guy doesn't get it either.
4: We got all the cool callers right now. We shouldn't take any more calls after this.
2: Yeah,
4: today.
2: It's only downhill from here. I'm trying to look at exactly. Dude, you're right. It's a little thin, but it's a damn fine mustache. Good call, dude. I appreciate it. Man, who would have thought? All right, let's do a good old fashioned. It's an homage to Drew Garabo.
4: Yes, here we go.
2: Who taught me how to do this? We're doing a phone cleanse. Everybody, tell us your favorite
9: Louis
2: black mustache.
9: Jr. Louis Scott Jr.
10: Murphy. Steve Harvey.
2: That's a good one. That's a good one. That's a
11: key. Brown.
2: Who Brown?
10: Steve Harvey.
2: Steve Harvey. We already heard Steve Harvey.
11: And Brown.
2: Who Brown?
11: Cleveland Brown.
2: Oh, Cleveland Brown. That's it. That is a damn fine answer. You're still a couple people here that I didn't hear yet. Anything else before I cut you loose?
9: Eddie Murphy.
2: Eddie Murphy in his day had a stash.
4: Oh, yeah, like Raw Eddie Murphy?
2: Around that era. Thank you so much to everybody who participated in that totally unforeseen phoner that I guess we just did there. Do not go anywhere. When we come back, it is time to dig into that thing. I'm going to throw this at you. It's the biggest news of the day. And then I got something else I want to talk about that's Buccaneers related and has to do with a major player from this last season bashing the fan base of Tampa Bay. But that thing today pertains to whether or not we should be sending the military into any cities and how it might be our reality sooner than later. And I'll give you that coming up next on More Sending Show.
4: We're talking about black people and mustaches and how it's not a thing. I'd like to point this out. Asian guys don't really rock a beard, especially a big beard.
2: No, maybe they can.
4: I'm going to Google that in the break.
2: That's a great point. Like, all right, next segment.
4: Yeah.
2: Best beards on an Asian. Don't go anywhere. Keep it locked to the bone. Your chance at $1,000 comes up at 2 o'clock. So make sure you're keeping it locked. Tell your friends if they want to get some cheddar, they need to be tuned in.

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0: 1-877-1-1025. Hit us up on social media at the John Senning at Dizzy for Mayor. And watch us on YouTube. 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
1: Please come now. I think I'm falling.
0: I gotta find my stranger of the day. Stand by.
2: Oh, found one.
0: Oh, you do? You got it?
2: See it?
0: No, shout it out. I don't have it up yet.
2: Torch the Rob?
0: Torch the Rob.
2: I don't remember seeing that. Have you?
0: No, I don't believe I've seen Torch the Rob. Shout out to Torch the Rob, whoever you may be.
2: Crystal Clean?
0: Burris? Is that Burris R32? Is that a new one?
2: I think that's a new one.
0: Feel it.
3: Hold me now. I'm 6 feet from the edge and I'm taking.
0: Today, it is a, of course, free balling, freight hauling, freeloading Friday. I got the twat knot tight today on a Friday.
2: I forgot about that.
0: And I really want to show some love. I've been saying the freight hauling Friday, but I don't know that we've shown enough love to the freight hauler. So we started the convo months back about the joy of getting a over-the-road trucker to honk the horn for you. So what I'd love to do, and this is a big ask, is I'd love to get all of our eight lines filled with truckers who have the horns ready to go, and we then let it rip all at the same exact time.
2: Let's get horny.
0: That's the way that I would like to see it happen. And just so you know, do not forget, all day long, you are in the mix. I was thinking of ways we could show love and respect to our...

0: 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The 13 absolute best gas station slash truck stop snacks of all time.
1: Okay.
0: You're going into the gas station. Over the road truckers, big ass truck with a big old horn. 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You got $5.
1: Ooh.
0: So you get really one, maybe two things from the gas station, from the truck stop. What's the go-to?
1: Oh, that's a good question, man.
0: You're on a road trip. I mean, these men and women, they work on, their life is a road trip.
1: My go-to, a lot of the time, when I'm driving, this isn't like just a snack I'll take to go home. It's only when I'm driving. Corn nuts. I love
0: corn nuts
1: when I'm driving.
0: I'm a nut man. I'm a nut boy. I eat many nuts. But a corn nut, is a corn nut a nut? Is that I'm sorry to ask. I don't know that I know.
1: Yeah.
0: Is a corn nut a nut?
1: It's a fancy kernel. I don't know.
0: No. A corn nut is not a nut.
1: What is it?
0: It's a crunchy snack made from a roasted or deep fried whole corn kernel. Not a botanical nut like an almond or a walnut.
1: Okay.
0: Though its name and location in the snack aisle can be misleading.
1: Yeah.
0: I'll
1: crack some corn nuts on a drive, bro.
0: I always think about beef jerky when I think of the gas station. I don't know
1: that's
0: why.
1: A good one.
0: I don't. And the thing is to me, beef jerky, there's a big gap between like good beef jerky and bad beef jerky.
1: Yeah.
0: But just when I'm out on the road, especially on a road trip, and I go inside the store, beef jerky's always gonna hit.
1: If I'm gonna get any type of food like that, I'm just gonna go get like a roller dog or something like that. But if I'm flying, beef jerky's my go-to.
0: Wait, flying like flying in your car or flying in the air?
1: In the air. Beef jerky. That's like my go-to if I'm flying.
0: I don't think any of these are on the list, by the way. Beef jerky might have been. But, dude, another one that seems to be popular on the road that I just never really found myself able to enjoy, sunflower seeds. Like, in the shell.
1: No.
0: Where you gotta like...
1: It's too messy.
0: What are you doing?
1: Yeah.
0: Like, is anybody actually shelling the sunflower seed in their mouth and then eating the seed? Or do people just chew on it like tobacco and then just spit out all the mess afterwards?
1: I would imagine it's the latter. I imagine they're going to try to chomp down as much as they can and just spit out whatever they think is waste.
0: My whole thing is let me get some sunflower seeds. Like, let me just get a bag of sunflower seeds. Why
1: without
0: do I need
1: the
0: to
1: shell?
0: Eat?
1: Yeah.
0: Shelled sunflower seed.
1: Yeah, that would be my go-to. Put a little season on it and then, you're cooking.
0: Setting show, you're live on the air. Who's this?
2: Oh. Hey, man, this is Vinny.
0: Hey, Vinny. Whoa!
1: That was a pretty good
0: Give
1: one.
0: Give that to us again. That's one of the best we've heard.
2: I got the best, buddy.
0: Whoa! What are you hauling, playa? What are you hauling?
2: Man, I'm actually hauling for XTC. I'm hauling sex toys.
0: Are you serious? You got a load of sex toys?
2: Yeah.
0: Wow, damn. Is this a semi-truck full of sex toys, or is it like a smaller load?
2: 53 foot of them.
1: Imagine this guy crashing on the highway.
0: God damn, there's just dildos everywhere. It could be terrible. Lube and dildos just flying.
1: Cars slipping everywhere, yeah.
0: Do you know exactly what you have? Like, do you have a specific product line, or is it just a bunch of different sex toys?
2: No, I have a manifest, but I have not been back there.
0: Oh, okay. So it's probably a variety. You're not like hauling for like a certain pocket pee or anything. Like it's a.
1: Some of those fall off the truck, John. Wink, wink.
0: They've got to. Does daddy get one?
1: Yeah.
2: Mom and daddy take care of themselves, yeah.
0: I love to hear
2: it's,
0: man.
2: It's extra.
0: I love. Well, thank you. Thank you for blowing your horn for me. And, I love that. Don't forget, you are in the mix.
1: Get out the way. I'm hauling dildos.
0: Yeah, seriously. Everybody's hauling something.
1: That is funny, though. We never think that those have to get hauled somehow.
0: Everything. So, yeah. Everything's got to get somewhere by some way.
1: Do you think when they get to other, like, truck stops, they ask each other, like, what are you hauling?
0: Hey, what do you got in there, good buddy?
1: Yeah,
0: what
1: you
0: hauling
1: lie?
0: Today? He's like, oh, I got lumber. Yeah. Oh, I got railroad ties. Oh, you know, I got a load for Walmart here. Oh, I got a truck full of black double-ended dildos, my friend.
1: Double-ended?
0: Yeah. Dude, the American the Great American Challenge, dude. You never heard of it?
1: What?
0: Oh, no, never mind. Okay. Dude, that's a real thing, though, by the way. The Great American Challenge dildo?
1: Sure.
0: Let me make sure this isn't a urban legend.

0: Did you know you can get dildos on Amazon?
1: Of course.
0: Oh, dude, who knew?
1: You can get everything on
0: Amazon.
1: Oh,
0: my God. Look at this thing.
2: Oh, that's a strong one.
0: Dude, that is the Doc Johnson, the Great American Challenge dildo. $79.99.
1: Damn.
0: That better. Is that him?
1: I was going to say, is that like running price? I mean, I guess you would want to pay for quality, right?
0: Dude, I got
1: to
0: say, oh, dude, this is going to be the gift of the day. 3.9 stars.
1: $80, though. I guess you don't want to cheap out on something you're jamming in yourself.
0: Dude, you ready for this? Top reviews. This is
1: this is a new bit.
0: This sex toy is seriously big and not for beginners. It is also soft and pliant. Don't know what that word means. Don't use big words in your dildo reviews, people. It has a penile head that is massive. For those reasons, I bought the vibrating Great American Challenge as a gift for my sexy wife. Oh, this is the husband.
1: Oh, man.
0: It is heavy and big and long.
1: Unlike me, so I got it for my wife.
0: And a loving helper.
1: Whoa. A loving helper.
0: Oh, I was the helper. Okay, it gets a little... Damn, I didn't know you could get like this in the...
1: Very descriptive?
0: Yeah, I didn't know you could get like this in the Amazon reviews.
1: People want the fine details, John.
0: I was the helper, starting with lubing my wonderful wife. I should mention that my wife has a wealth of prior... Oh, my God, dude.
1: Yeah, you can't read all that.
0: Can I say this? I'm going to say it, and then you tell me whether or not I'm going to be fired, and then maybe I'll dump it. I should mention that my wife has a wealth of prior vaginal stretching experience.
1: I think we tiptoed around it there.
0: Oh, my God, there's pictures.
1: Oh, of her using it?
0: No. Oh, my... Dude, this guy is insane. Normally, my wife... Okay, I think I should
1: probably
0: stop.
1: Can you click him as like a user and see how many things he reviewed?
0: His name is Hopalong. Oh, yes. Oh, dude, he's doing like tons of household goods. Dude, he did some weed killer. He did a flashlight. He did a row machine. He did the, what's this one? Oh. A place to stay. Oh, dude, he did a couple. He did about 3 or 4 sex toys and some lube.
1: Oh, man, we need to DM him and act like we have a new sex toy we want him to review because we saw his review.
0: Yeah, like, hey, we want that. Dude, that's his bed. He's a part of the show now.
1: Yeah.
0: he's reviewing sex toys every week. Oh, man. And oh, come on. Now wants me to log in to get the rest of his reviews. Aww. Come on. Just give it to me. God, sending codes to my phone. Sending show, you're live on the air. And real quick, I wasn't sure if you heard us say it, but just so you know and everybody knows, if you are just tuning in, we are absolutely 125% in the mix.
1: Yeah.

0: This is Chad. What's up, John? What's up, Biz?
1: I think I hurt something when I break my neck. I think I break to my neck. What's going on, Chad? How are you today, dude?
0: Good, man. I know you're wanting, like, over-the-road truckers, but I'm a tow truck driver, and I drive a big truck, and I have an air horn.
1: Oh, dude, let's hear that bad boy. I don't want you to get horn envy from that last big old horn that honked, but you show me what
0: here
1: you got.
0: Go, here we go.
1: Show me what you got.
2: Okay, is that a clown car you're driving, sir?
1: Nobody's here to judge, Chad.
0: Come on, dude.
1: Nobody's here to not all horns are... Dude, let's just say that guy's horn was the Great American Challenge dildo of truck horns, and yours would be more like a butt plug.
0: Okay.
1: No disrespect. They all have their place.
0: No.
1: They all have their place.
0: It's all good.
1: What are you?
0: Have a good one.
1: Huh? You like rolling up? Did you hear that story we did earlier this week about the guy who got himself a tow truck and then just started showing up to crashes and telling people that he was there to pick them up and he stole someone's car?
0: I heard about it.
1: Is that a thing you see often in the tow trucking community?
0: Unfortunately, yes, but that's not me. I'm with a reputable company.
1: I know you are, Chad.
2: I can tell.
1: Yeah, that's a legit horn. All right, Chad. Thank you for checking in, buddy.
2: Yeah, the first horn was like a move, bitch, and that one was like, "Hey boys,
3: meh.
2: Hey boys,
3: meh, meh.
2: We're here. Please move.
3: Hello."

0: the Nonsensical Network. That looks like a new name in the chat as well.
1: Oh, I didn't even see that one.
0: The Nonsensical Network. You look new. Shout out to you. Oh, did we not shout this guy out? Or what did I say about him? He said my feelings are hurt. Burris 3-2. If you're a new guy or a new lady, whoever you might be.
2: We probably shut him out and he's not new.
0: Yeah, I'm Yeah, whatever you're sad about. Don't be sad. It's Friday. Setting show. You're in the mix live. Freight hauling, free balling, freeloading Friday.
3: It's not going to be that hair bear duck call that dude just let you guys.
0: Oh,
3: that's
0: dude.
3: Something you let go in a pickle park and all the hair bears come out of their tractor.
1: Yeah.
0: Oh, dude, you, man, is this something that happens in the trucking community? You guys shame each other? You're like, for bitch-ass horns? What was
3: That's a manly duck call.
0: Dude, that was, I mean, sir, I respect you, but you came in talking so much trash. It really sounded like, you want to know what we should have done? We should have done a tournament. We should have done a tournament of trucking champions. And
1: I like
0: we go
1: that.
0: Horn versus horn.
1: Ooh.
0: Because I hate to say, you probably were a little better than that last guy, but you were still not as good as the first guy. And for you to come in here swinging that big Great American Challenge around,
1: yep.
0: I would have thought you really were bringing the heat on that. But what are you hauling?
3: The go-to snack is one of those big firecracker mama pickled hot dog things.
0: Oh, dude, those are so disgusting, dude. I tried those for the first time not long ago, and I could not believe what I was tasting. It was disgusting.
3: They have no expiration date on them. It's like Keith Richards and those things will survive the fallout.
0: You're damn right. What are you hauling, though, playa?
3: Sand.
0: Sand?
3: Good old South Florida sand.
1: Hell
3: back
1: yeah.
3: And forth. Come on.
0: To where? Like, who's buying up all the sand?
3: Brick paver companies, cement companies.
0: Oh, yeah.
3: You name it.
0: I got
3: yeah.
0: you.
3: Yeah. We're digging big, big holes in South Florida.
0: Oh, yeah. Dude, you're digging holes and that other guy's filling them. where are you going?
3: I pretty much run from Fort Myers to Tampa all day. Sometimes I get into, like, the center part of the state.
0: Hell yeah.
3: Mostly up and down the coast.
0: Hell yeah, man. Well, thanks for checking in. And
1: drive safe, dog.
0: Sweet horn, bro. Thank you. Just friendly reminder, if you are just joining us, I know some people are calling in. Phone lines are almost full. Couple spots left. 800-771-1025. We are still, Diz. Let me check with Diz. We're good? Yeah, we're still in the mix.

0: Let me throw some of these other gas station gems at you.
1: Okay.
2: What did you say yours was? Beef jerky?
0: Beef jerky just feels like what I'd be looking for.
2: What if you wanted something sweet?
0: Do
2: you have like a candy go-to?
0: I mean, it's Reese's peanut butter cups.
2: Oh, okay.
0: I mean,
2: it's chocolate peanut, all day.
0: It's just
2: yeah.
0: the peanut butter
2: it's
0: cups.
2: It's never like gummy worms or sour stuff.
0: I am kind of becoming a gummy boy in my latter years of life. There's something on the list that I think is Hall of Fame worthy. There's a 13 item list. Honey buns, number 13. I don't know that I've ever eaten a honey bun in my life.
2: They're overrated.
0: Yeah, I don't know much about them. Jerky at number 12, damn fine. Number 11, some of these, I love them. I just don't think that they are synonymous with gas station or truck stop treats. Number 11, love to keep them stocked. Cosmic brownies.
2: Nah, I'm not a fan. That's a snack at a gas station.
0: That's a Little Debbie snack.
2: Little Debbie's. I like the Star Crunch and like one other thing maybe.
0: I always get Little Debbie mixed up with whoever Hostess. I guess I don't know who belongs to who.
2: Yeah,
0: but I like I got love for Little Debbie. I like a zebra cake.
2: Oh, no zebra cakes. I haven't eaten those since like teenage days.
0: I like what else does Little Debbie have to offer out there?
2: Swiss rolls?
0: A fudge round.
2: Oh yeah,
0: a fudge round. Swiss cake roll.
2: Yeah,
0: that'll do, I guess.
2: Is the peanut butter thing them or Hostess?
0: The Nutty Buddy.
2: Nutty Buddy.
0: Yeah. They're legit. I don't know who it is, but they're legit. Number 10, wouldn't think that they are just a go-to gas station snack, but they're respectable. I'll eat one if someone puts it in front of me. A good old-fashioned ice cream sandwich.
2: Yeah, I got to really be in the mood for ice cream sandwich.
0: It sticks to your fingers, and it's a lot. This is generic, but trail mix at number 9.
2: Trail mix? Who's going to the gas? Oh, I guess. Okay. I like me some Chex Mix, but I'm not going to the station.
0: I should let you know, trail mix on the list, Chex Mix appears much higher. Over the break, we did, I made a giant, I don't know how to say what I'm trying to say. I want to say from scratch, but that's just not true because I didn't make the snack mixes.
2: Yeah.
0: I made a giant batch of snack mix, and I put it on the smoker. But, dude, I put, everything.
2: Wait,
0: so let me tell you. Let me tell you something.
2: Break it down.
0: Let me tell you something, brother. I used too many things. I'm going to tell you that I took it too far. Dude, I got Funyuns.
2: Okay.
0: I got Cheez-Its.
2: Okay.
0: I got a bunch of different types of pretzels.
2: Uh-huh.
0: I got... those little cheese crunch things, like, you know what I'm talking about? They're like the little cheese crisps that are all the craze these days. Okay, they were in there. I got Chex. I got actual like cereal Chex.
2: Yeah, this is getting a lot already.
0: Two different types. I got popcorn.
2: Oh my God.
0: I got all this stuff, and then I took it and I made a big batch of seasoned butter. So I put butter with like a bunch of seasonings.
2: Yeah.
0: And then you toss all of the fixins in with the mix, and then I put it on the smoker for like 2 hours.
2: And does it get soggy and stuff?
0: No, quite the opposite. It got real crispy and
2: that's
0: smoky.
2: Awesome.
0: It was just a lot. First of all, I made far too much.
2: Yeah.
0: A lot of it went to the birds down at the lake. I'm going to be honest to you. Yeah. But
2: not over here to the station where you have friends and co-workers.
0: Yeah, sorry.
2: No wonder the coyotes are in your neighborhood. They're like, I heard this guy got party mix out of here.
0: I'm actually just baiting the predators.
2: Yeah.
0: By the way, dude, did you see the newest video that I took this morning?
2: Yeah, the eagle was wrong, and then that eagle showed up.
0: And then, there was so the eagle that I was talking about yesterday, calling it a golden eagle, is actually a bald eagle, people informed me. But it just didn't have the colors quite yet. It didn't have the white head. But then today, like 5 minutes after I post that on Instagram, I walked down to the park by my house, and there's a giant, legit, white-headed bald eagle on the pole initially, and then it flew down right in front of me on the grass. Did you see that, the video? So, yeah. So it flew down on the grass, and I took a video.
2: Oh, wait, by the water. Yeah, dude.
0: I got to say, a bald eagle.
2: I didn't see it fly down. It was just the video.
0: Okay. Yeah, once he got on the ground. But I got to say, bald eagles, pretty badass. Shout out to all the bald eagles out there who may or may not be listening.
2: It just makes you want to salute when you see them.
0: It really does, dude. I got a big old American boner right there on the water side. Still in the mix, FYI.
2: You don't play enough Sean Paul.
0: We do need more Sean Paul.
2: Yeah.
0: We need more Sean Paul.
2: Early 2000s, he was like all you would hear the hits.
0: This was a good one. This takes me back to Chiller's Teen Dance Club. Setting show, you're live on the air. Who's this? 708, let's make it great. Don't be late.
3: Oh, how you doing? My name's John.
0: John, what's up, John? How you doing?
1: I just moved in from Chicago, and I figured I'd make it a tradition to call you guys once a day and bug you.
0: I love... Wait, so you just... Did you know about the station before you moved here?
1: No, my buddy tuned me in today, and y'all were talking about truckers and a great American dildo, and I was all for it.
0: Dude, hell yeah, dude. If they don't got they don't got anything like this in pussy-ass Chicago, yeah. Do they? They don't got real men talking about big 13-inchers and trucking like we do.
1: No. They ain't talk about that on the radio. You're right.
0: What happened to the Bears, my friend? What happened to the Bears? Are we hurting?
1: Dude, they choked, my guy. The Bears choked.
0: Dude, can I just
1: traditionally
0: say,
1: ending it by a field goal.
0: I love when somebody calls me my guy. If you somebody know? Said, I mean, it's probably demeaning most of the time,
2: yeah.
0: But it's a fun thing to say. Hey, my guy.
2: Hey, my guy.
1: Like you're in the circle. You're my guy.
0: You're my guy. What's your name again? I'm sorry if you already told me.
1: John.
0: John, oh yes, John.
2: Chicago John.
0: You liking it down here? It's been a little chilly.
1: Yeah.
0: It's been a little chilly for you.
1: It ain't been a little chilly. It's currently, I talked to my folks up north today, negative 22 up there with wind chills going up into the negative 30s, and I'm over here in shorts.
0: It's today. We are having a bizarre bipolar era of summer or winter here. I mean,
2: yeah.
0: Cold as hell. Next week is going to be the coldest it's been yet. There are people talking about snow in Orlando next week.
2: What?
0: I know that it's crazy and it probably won't happen, but there are models still right now showing snow in Orlando next week. So
2: not my Florida.
0: It feels like summer today, though. Anything specific on your mind, John, or you just want to check in and soak up the vibes a little?
1: Not just checking in, saying hi to the area. I don't know. Nothing to do around here. Just getting used to the area.
0: Are you...
1: anything to do around Lakeland?
0: I don't know. I'd call back later when Drew's here because he's kind of the Lakeland aficionado. Yeah. He's spent a lot of time in Lakeland. I would say come to Tampa or St. Pete. That would be my recommendation if you're really looking to get a feel for the area.
1: Oh, yeah.

0: you know.
1: There's stuff out there. Kind of. I mean, yeah, there's stuff out there, but it's just different. Yeah,
0: like, we're going to say, smoke some meth.
1: Well, it's weird to be
0: when in Rome,
1: to move here to Tampa Bay and then go, there's nothing to do. Like, there's so much to do.
0: I was a little offended at that.
1: Yeah, well, I was.
0: I thought I was the only one who caught that.
1: He's new to town. We'll let him have a pass.
0: John, get it right, bro.
1: Come on, John.
0: Chicago John.
1: Chicago John. Hey, Chewy, what up, dog? Oh,
0: I like that. Has some girth to it.
1: I didn't know that they let, what is it, Chewbacca? What is that creature? Does it have a name? Or is Chewbacca the name?
0: No. That's, yeah.
1: Are you, you're Bigfoot, like Sasquatch related. You're in the Sasquatch genome, at least, right?
0: A Wookiee.
1: Oh, a Wookiee. That's Wookiee. What you are, a Wookiee. Yeah, I did it all for the Wookiee. Well, you be safe out there. Do you have hands? Do you have working hands and stuff? Oh, wow. I guess I didn't know that. Keep on trucking. Keep on trucking, Chewbacca. We love you, Chewy.
0: That one sounds good. I'm slipping up.
1: Dude, I'm so... I don't even want to bring it up, actually, because why bring it up?
0: Well,
1: but I had
0: good
1: things that I was going to bring here today, and I just forgot everything that I had. I even packaged it together nicely and the whole deal, and I'm just really bummed out about
0: you
1: it.
0: You literally said, make sure you text me.
1: And you did, and then I packaged it all up together nicely, had a fun idea for it and everything, and... I was running behind, and I just jumped out the damn window and came here. Sending show, you're live on the air.
2: Vroom, vroom, Ross Chastain.
1: Hey, I heard.
2: What's up, Brooks and Don Radio?
1: By the way, I heard JP getting stiff with our boy Paul earlier.
0: Oh, I didn't hear that. It was because I was on the
1: phone. Yeah, well,
0: phone.
1: I also did not know that vroom, vroom, Ross Chastain, Paul, was high-low Paul.
0: Yep.
1: So I heard that, and you said something. I don't know if it was funny or not, and JP said, hey. Leave the comedy to us, huh?
2: And, I try to be funny, but no, that did come out right.
1: I was offended.
2: I try to be funny, but hey, real quick, man. Hey, you talk about honey buns, man. Listen, you got to try a honey bun on a grill. I swear, I've heard that.
1: Like a flat top, right? Not like grill it over an open flame, like griddle it up.
2: Well, yeah, yes. It doesn't matter, really. Honestly, we do it in Daytona every year for the races and stuff like that. So, hey, don't forget what we talked about for the Grand Prix too, man.
1: Yes, I'm not forgetting. You know what I've done on the Wait, on
0: did
1: the
0: he
1: griddle?
0: Say he grills honey buns for racism?
1: No, for races at the races.
0: Yeah. For races.
1: He's like, you know, he's like, he's like, I know the blacks love them, so I grill them up.
0: Oh,
1: Paul, come on, brother.
0: You're a veteran.
1: I'm defending your honor here, dude. I just got done simping and shrilling for you.
0: You drop one of those.
1: Seriously, dude. We got them a little too frazzled.
0: Yeah. Got them way hype on a Friday. That's okay.
1: That's what we're here to do. Still very much... looking what direction to go into. This one's a little... you can be making babies in the mix. Don't forget that. And we're definitely in the mix, and we're definitely making babies. This will make you want to pull out the Great American Challenge right here.

0: fries. Hot fries, number six on the list.
1: I love me hot fries. That's probably actually one of my go-tos.
0: Dude, that
1: top three.
0: The hot fries like took over at a certain period of time with young kids, and then that like transitioned into the flaming hot era.
1: Yes.
0: You know what I'm saying? Like there was hot fries, and then that was the gateway for everybody to love Flamin' Hot Cheetos, which is number three on the list.
1: Yes, that's my go-to. Flamin' Hot Cheetos, man. One of my favorite, like, chips to eat.
0: It is a great... I saw a thing yesterday on... was it cucumber? I saw this wild recipe the other day on social media. They took, like, a tall glass jar, and they put Flamin' Hot Cheetos in it, and then they put, like, diced up cucumber, and then they chopped up some cilantro and put that in there, and they put a bunch of lime juice in it. I don't know what else they put in there, but then they shook it up and it was like almost like a salad that they were eating with the Flamin' Hots in
1: there. I'm interested.
0: It caught my eye. Doritos, number two on the list.
1: Yeah, of course.
0: I will eat a Dorito two ways. Two ways and two ways only. I eat Doritos with my peanut butter and jelly.
1: What?
0: That's a must have.
1: What do you mean?
0: Yeah,
1: you dip Doritos in peanut butter?
0: No. My peanut butter and jelly sandwich. Sorry. I left the key word out there.
1: Yeah.
0: So I'll have them on the side, or sometimes I'll put them right on with the PB&J, right on the Sammy.
1: But even that's weird. You put them on a sandwich?
0: I will. 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
2: Oh.
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1: 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We're in

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5: 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Make sure you shout out Sending Show. Give some love to your boy, the Brown Thrasher. A little vroom vroom. Just a little something for us. If you get a call from a number that you don't recognize within 30 minutes after the hour that the keyword is announced, make sure you answer it, because it could be our contest judges calling you to let you know you're our winner. Good luck.

Another reminder, I'll beat you over the head with it all day. I'm going to be hanging out at the Wild Fork in St. Pete on 4th Street North tomorrow, but it's not just me that's there. The whole Bone, well, our Bone crew will be there, but really you want to come

0: allowed for, cooked on the big Argentinian grill. So come out. It is big game energy, kind of a pregame tailgate vibe. So come through if you can. 12 to 2, 4th Street North in St. Pete. Somebody in the chat room, and I'm sad that I didn't come up with it first. Oh. Through the discussion about the Olive Garden situation. If you just joined us, we covered just a horrific story for that thing today about an Olive Garden cook that took his own life by throwing his head into the fryer.
1: Yeah.
0: And the person in the chat room didn't say it like I'm going to say it, but there is a question that we didn't ask ourselves, and that's what that smell like? I mean, you think that secretly it smelled delicious?
2: Good. Yeah. Yes. Yes. You ever seen the movie Yellow Jacket? The
0: show Yellow Jacket? That was the exact thing I was thinking about. Yes. I was thinking about. Now, they were
2: starving.
0: They were starving to death. But I would imagine if you got a body over an open fire, and it brings me I don't love to say this, it probably smells like the most delicious pig roast you could ever find in your life.
2: Yeah, you have a nice flesh kind of cooking, and then pasta. Like creamy pasta just simmering next to it.
0: Mixing those soups and the breadsticks and all that aroma together.
2: I'm hungry now.
0: I'd eat, just so everybody knows, I'd eat a human.
2: Which part of the body do you think would go to?
0: I think a flank,
2: right
0: here, right in this area, or a butt cheek. I think a butt cheek would be
2: flavor.
0: Dude, fat is flavor, man.
2: Okay, I'll give you that, but here's the other thing. Like, that's sitting... For what you're into and not into, that's the part of stuff
0: but I'm not eating the whole. I didn't say give me a little freaking calamari ring.
2: All right, but here's the thing. You sit on the toilet and then...
0: I want outer cheek. I want I want this part. Like, give me some of this right here.
2: Oh, okay. I mean, I wouldn't, but okay. Yeah. I see your point now a little better.
0: Because there's probably a glute. There's a muscle, but there's also fat. So I think you'd have a nice... It'd probably be a delicious ribeye, to be honest with you.
2: Speaking of ribs, I think I would just like a nice
0: rack of ribs. I wonder how much meat is on the... It probably depends on the human.
2: Yes. Well, I'd want Pat.
0: Yeah, Pat'd probably be... He'd be good eating, yeah. Yeah, he's got those...
2: I don't want no Senny. I want a Pat.
0: Oh, dude, I just take one of those handles and just... I forgot. I was thinking about texting him today.
2: Gershie's sauce to dip it in. Oh, man.
0: Some ranch?
2: Yeah.
0: Oh, I didn't end up texting him. I had it typed up, but I didn't end up texting him.
2: What were you going to say?
0: What I texted was, looks like you're having fun up there. But I don't want to poke the bear.
2: Don't do it.
0: I don't want to poke the bear. If he's not thinking about it, I don't want to be the one to make him think about it.
2: You don't want to Apollo Creed yourself in Rocky when you come out dancing to James Brown and so hyped up. And then this whole time he's been putting in work and we just don't know it.
0: Yeah, yeah. I'm going to keep it modest and keep it light. Yeah. So I did not say anything to him, and I have not said anything since he was in the studio that day. All I can tell you is my confidence has only grown. It has not waned. The beard is not going anywhere. Look forward to March 2nd, seeing babyface Pat Maroon. Shout out to my man Dylan, my barber, who's going to come in here and with a straight razor. And he's going to have Pat leaving here just looking like a little babyface on that day. And that is what's happening. That's all there is to it.
2: And you, again, worth mentioning, because we've said this, and I don't think some people have even kind of taken this into account. You have a lot to lose compared to him.
0: I do.
2: When it comes to
0: Thank you.
2: We could have probably poked him a little more to get him to put up more. You know what I mean?
0: Up more on the line?
2: Than just a beard. That could have maybe been your thing, and then he would have had to
0: I really have been thinking about that.
2: Yeah.
0: I've been thinking that it's just not a fair fight.
2: It's not.
0: That this beard means way more to me than his means to him.
2: Yes. It's almost like you jumped up into the heavyweight division. You know what I mean? Like, you went up there for this.
0: Yeah, but maybe we can come up with something that he'll agree to. I mean, hopefully we'll have him in at least once.
2: No,
0: or twice
2: keep it now, because it's even better than
0: Well, no, but for him, if I beat him, I want something.
2: Oh, yeah, besides just shaving the beard.
0: Yeah.
3: Who's the biggest loser in comedy?
4: The biggest loser in comedy right now.
3: Entertainment.
4: Right. Well, you know, the biggest loser really are these giant movie studios, which still are virtue signaling and afraid to take any chances whatsoever. The last movie with any edge at all in a theater, I think, was The Hangover, which I think was 2005,
3: and it made $1 billion that franchise.
4: Yeah, exactly.
3: Are they coming to you asking you to do one? I would think that would be a very natural play, but there's no studio who would do it. So maybe A24 or one of the smaller ones.
4: We are working on something.
3: Oh, really?
4: Yeah, and it's going to be.
5: You heard it here first.
4: definitely the answer to that. And it's all happening and it's going
1: well,
4: to
1: be... Well, they let you do what you want.
4: Yes.
0: I almost wonder if it's like Joe Rogan starting his own studio or something.
2: Oh,
0: it's like the Mothership Films or something like that.
2: Because that's how we started, right? On like the comedy show.
0: And well, he was like...
2: Talk Radio. Was it called Talk
0: Tony
2: Radio?
0: Tony Hinchcliffe?
2: No, I thought you were talking about Joe Rogan.
0: Joe Rogan. Yeah, well, I mean, he owns that whole universe at this point. All Austin and the comedy scene and everything comes with it is really his baby if they all wanted to make movies. You look at somebody like Shane Gillis, who they did Tires, which was massively successful.
2: Yeah.
0: And then they signed another deal with them, which is more Tires and also a bunch of movies. So, but that is Netflix. And that is not the conversation. That is not what I'm looking to talk about. We're talking about the biggest, best comedy, the biggest, best, last comedy that came out in the theaters that was a truly big release. Stuff comes out all the time on streaming platforms. Comedies come out, and there's been some decent ones, some raunchy ones. But I don't think in the theaters, I would, unless somebody tells me otherwise, I would agree that The Hangover, and you kind of forget how much The Hangover push the envelope in a bunch of different ways.
2: Yeah.
0: Unless you go back and watch it. I would agree that to me feels about right, that The Hangover from a wide scale release was the last biggest theater released comedy.
2: I would have to Google it, but because they all came around the same time, but I would agree with you. I'd say it would be like The Hangover, Step Brothers, Tropic Thunder.
0: Yes.
2: Those were all huge comedy successes that some of them are actually like Tropic Thunder, huge budget on it. You know what I mean?
0: Oh, yeah, absolutely. Now, I'm looking, I've looked for so many different lists to try and see if I could find a movie that just wasn't coming to mind. And there's not really anything. There are funny movies, and I think there are funny movies that have done well.
2: Yeah.
0: But when you try to fit it into the category of pushing the envelope and being truly edgy with questionable comedy, there's just not many. Like on this list, Knocked Up is on it, 2007. Yeah, that was a funny movie, but I don't know that it fits the parameters. Maybe you guys put this into the rom-com category, but Forgetting Sarah Marshall was a big rated R comedy that was released in the theater, 2008. So that's a little bit more recent.
2: Okay. Oh, well, this is a remake. But like 21 Jump Street, I thought that was a great comedy. No? Okay.
0: No. I love them. I love them. Yeah. I just don't know if they fit into the category of pushing the envelope.
2: Yeah,
0: in certain directions. And it is crazy when you look at so many on this list, they're just longer ago than you thought. Harold and Kumar Go to White Castle, 2004.
2: Okay, that makes sense.
0: And that may not even be fully in the category. Step Brothers, 2008. Old School, 2003. Ooh, this is a good one. And I still don't know if it fits truly the parameters. This is the End. That's a funny
2: ass
0: movie. Yeah,
2: that's a great one. I loved This is the End.
0: That was really, really funny.
2: Would Ted can be considered one? Didn't a lot of people like... I thought it was okay, but that was different. Like a stuffed animal that was like the celebrity that's actually like just...
0: Yeah, I think that might...
2: Off-putting dude?
0: That might be... I think they pushed the envelope quite a bit in that.
2: Yeah.
0: I think that might fit the parameters, and that was 2012. So that was a few years after all of that. 40-year-old version, 2005. Oh, this might be it. This might be it. Maybe 2007. Superbad.
2: Oh, that was. Has there been since Superbad a very well done high school comedy like that?
0: No.
2: I don't think there is. They set the bar so high.
0: Yeah.
2: It's going to be hard because when we grew up, there was the Can't Hardly Waits and the Ferris Bueller. Like, there was tons of high school movies that were good and funny.
0: Well, I mean, American Pie, we were
2: American
0: talking about
2: Pie,
0: that.
2: American Pie,
0: yeah. Week.
2: Superbad put the bar so high. It's going to be hard to. Like, there's been others since then. Have not even come close to it. Blockers was one.
0: Blockers was on one of the lists.
2: Blockers was
0: on one of the list of the funniest movies of the last 10 years, which was funny.
2: It was good, but there was two guys carrying that. John Cena and the other guy who's in a lot of comedies, who's pretty funny. He's usually a side character who's off-putting a lot of the time.
0: Ike Barinholtz.
2: Yeah, that's probably.
0: Did you watch Good Boys? It's about three young kids that are just kind of.
2: Yeah, that was the high school one I was thinking of where they're trying to get, it's kind of like they're trying to get laid, right?
0: But they're young. I don't remember if they're trying to get laid, to be honest with you, but they're very maybe they were teenagers, but they were definitely younger than the Superbad crew was.
2: Because they got in trouble for like trying to spy on girls with a drone and stuff. I remember that movie. Yeah.
0: Yes. Oh, you know, this does not fit like pushing the envelope in a certain direction, but I think it's an underrated comedy that came and went very quickly. Nobody talks about it. 2018, Game Night.
2: And they're making a sequel.
0: Oh, they are?
2: They're making a sequel.
0: Is my boy going to be in it? Because you know,
2: Bateman?
0: No, Coach Taylor.
2: Because he was the brother. Yeah.
0: Yeah. And it also had, what's his name? Jesse Plemons was the neighbor who always wanted to be invited.
2: Oh, yeah. Yes.
0: That was pretty funny.
2: He's kind of Jonah Hill, where he can go very skinny or he'll blow up.
0: Or be funny or be serious or anything. Some of these, they don't fit at all because they weren't released into the theater. And thank you to everybody who's calling. I'm going to take some of your calls here in a second. But I loved this. And again, was not released in a theater. Bad Trip with Eric Andre.
2: Very underrated.
0: Dude, the scene with the gorilla when he's getting like taken by the gorilla.
2: Yeah.
0: I don't know if those people really thought that was happening, how real it was. I remember dying laughing the first time I saw that. That's pretty damn funny.
2: I remember when my sister, because she saw it first and she told me the premise, because I love Eric Andre in the show that he had.
0: He's the best.
2: He's great keeping that prank alive.
0: I guess he's not dedication to the bit.
2: Yes.
0: I guess he's not a good person.
2: Oh, really?
0: Everybody says he's like very hard to deal with. And he just did like a podcast tour, and a lot of the podcast hosts all kind of got together and talked bad about him.
2: I would have never expected that. I would have went the other way with that. He pulled some fine girl was it like Tatiana Lee or something he was dating for a while?
0: He was dating somebody.
2: But what I was going to say with him is, with that movie, my sister saw it and she was like, yeah, it's kind of a prank show that they turn into like a movie about him trying to find this girl. I'm like, that sounds like it's bad. She's like, watch it.
0: It was good.
2: Very impressed.
0: When the part when he was working at the car place and he sucked off all his clothes.
2: Yes.
0: By the way, it is important to remember it's 2:24 p.m. It is Friday, and you are still absolutely 125% in the.
1: Now, usually I don't mix.
2: Little Kel.
1: Go ahead on break them off with a little pre.

0: Sending Show, you're live on the air. Who's this?
1: Hey, my name's Angel. How you guys doing today?
0: Doing pretty good. What's up with you, Angel?
1: Listen, I just wanted to give you guys an update on that whole Whataburger situation going on
0: Homerton. Please do.
1: Whataburger is having their initial, all their staff's coming in today. That's why the place is packed. There's nobody there. There's just people there coming in to train today.
0: Cajun Cowboy told me he ate there yesterday.
1: No, he did not eat there yesterday. It's blocked off.
0: How do you know? I'm not questioning you, but I need to know your qualifications to tell me this. Do you work for Whataburger? Do you work nearby? Did you try to go there? You have to give me more for me to believe you, because I'm hearing all these things from different people, and I can't believe anybody anymore.
1: I'm going to tell you, it's a travesty for all Whataburger fans, for whoever said that it was open and said they ate there. It's not true whatsoever. I just tried to go get food, and they turned me away and told me, the drive-thru's not open. You see, it's blocked off for a reason, sir. It's not available today. We're not opening till the 12th.
0: Did you not do that on the air with us? Then we could have put this whole thing to bed.
1: I tried to, but I've been on hold for eternity, and I got disconnected. It happens. But it's Friday, man. I just wanted to let everybody know that it's a travesty. It's not open.
0: So hold on. I'm trying to do the numbers on the amount of people. We had first guy say Whataburger was open. Second guy say Whataburger was closed. Third guy said Whataburger was open. Fourth guy said Whataburger was closed. So I'm sorry, sir. We're tied up 2-2 right now. So I don't know.
1: I'm going to tell you, check your phones. Gentlemen, check your messages from your Facebook Messenger. I have sent you images from the location showing you it's not open.
0: Okay, all right. You're the kind of on-the-street reporter we needed.
2: What we need.
0: Stand by. Thank you, sir.
2: Man, we have more updates than the Savannah Guthrie thing.
0: Yeah, we really do.

0: This guy's not lying. Cajun Cowboy, I don't want to say that I've lost all respect for you, but I don't know what the hell you're up to, buddy. There is clearly a sign that says that they're closed and that they're opening February 12th at 11 a.m.
1: He lied. He said he sat in there with his... You say his son? Does he even have a son? Maybe that's that.
2: You calling Cajun Cowboy?
0: No, not at all. I'm just trying to figure out what's real and what's not in this world. You think you can trust somebody? Sanding Show, you're live. Who's this?
3: Hey, my name's Travis. Back on the comedy movie, yeah. Man. Three good ones you missed. Due Date, hilarious.
0: Oh, Due Date is awesome. I will tell you that. Due Date is awesome. I don't know if it's
3: they drink his dad.
0: Like, that is funny. Very, very funny. But I don't know if it's like, you go back and watch The Hangover. I mean, it pushes past raunchy comedy and is questionable, I would say, with its humor. As funny as Due Date is, I think Due Date you could watch with anybody,
1: yeah,
0: and nobody would really necessarily be offended. That being said, it is a criminally underrated comedy, and I love that movie.
3: A couple good other good ones is Project X, where they burn down the house, and then classic for me, Role Models.
0: Role Models
1: is underrated.
0: Role Models
1: with
0: is
1: Paul Rudd, right? That's the
0: Paul Rudd and Stifler. I forget his name.
1: Stifler.
0: Stifler. Dude, good calls, dude. Absolutely perfect. Thank you, buddy.
3: Yeah. Have a good weekend, guys.
0: You too, man.
1: Oh, Sean Williams Scott. That would have pissed me off.
0: Sean Williams Scott. What a thing to just only be known as as one guy.
1: Well, it's better that you're him than the other one's like, oh, Stifler's mom.
0: Yeah, man. I'm just really stressed about this Whataburger thing. The Whataburger situation has really got me just wondering if the Whataburger is open.
1: See what you're doing.
0: Sanding Show, you're live. Who's this?
1: Whataburger is my
3: name. Hey, this is Jim.
0: Jimmy.
3: Got two movies for you. One, Bad Santa.
0: Oh, Bad Santa. What's the year on that? Because that may be perfectly in the category of what we're looking for. Still 2003.
3: That was after Hangover.
0: I think
3: that was.
0: Are you sure?
3: 2010s.
0: No. The original Bad Santa came out in 2003.
1: Yeah, you might be thinking of the follow-up.
0: Yeah, and The Hangover came out in 2009. I thought it was... I think that clip even said it came out in 2006.
3: Yeah, I saw that on the night before my wedding, and it was unbelievable. But a little bit before that, Team America World Police.
0: Dude, I don't know that I've seen that.
3: You cannot really watch that with anybody because they offend everything. And everybody, it's basically a take on America post 9/11, and
0: that is 2004. 2004. I mean, yeah, we definitely had a sweet spot in 2003, 4, 5, 6, 7, 8, 9, where they were making the last last good ones. Thank you, buddy. Those are all those are good calls. Good calls. We are still just very much in the mix.

0: things. I got a movie.
1: All right.
0: But I need you to set the mix with a little bit of I'm a Thug by Trick Daddy.
2: Oh, dude, that. I'm not mad at that at all. I am a big fan. I want requests, and that one hits me right where I want to be hit. Our former coworker, shout out to Trick Daddy himself.
1: Oh, yeah. I'm wondering where you're going for a second. I'm forgetting that.
2: I think he got in trouble.
0: And my movie, I think the most recent movie might be Tropic Thunder.
3: Check it out.
1: Yeah, was one of
2: we brought that one up, but I also...
0: Oh,
2: we,
0: you did? Okay. Yeah,
1: it's never, all good, bro.
2: No, you know...
1: Still a good pick.
2: Sometimes when you get in the mix, you get a little kerfuffled and you don't know what's going on. 2008, so it's in that window, but you're not wrong. And, I mean, they had a Robert Downey Jr. in full blackface. So if that isn't pushing the envelope, I don't know what it is. But thank you for the call. And thank you for the request even more.
0: Hi, buddy.
2: Dude, I have to go back and listen to the song, to the beginning of the song. Were you listening at all the other day when Jacob was on... When I stayed late.
1: Did no, I didn't. Well, I didn't hear Jacob. But
2: with, so there was a guy that called, and he said his name was Buddy Rowe, and he kept like laughing at it, and we ended up going down this rabbit hole of finding out that Buddy Rowe. You ever heard Buddy Rowe? You ever heard anybody call Buddy Rowe or heard
1: Not
2: Buddy
1: off
2: Rowe?
1: The top of my head.
2: So he said that this Buddy Rowe thing was a thing, and we found out it was absolutely a thing. It's a nickname. It's people. You can use it as a term of endearment. You can use it to kind of chastise somebody. It was a spinoff of a Louisiana slang. But dude, I just played the beginning of this Trick Daddy song. Listen.

0: Dude, I'm going to start calling people Buddy Rowe. It's official. All right. Thank you to everybody who called. Thank you for keeping the phone lines full all damn day. I really do appreciate it. I wish we had more time. But we don't. So thank you, thank you, thank you to everybody. I feel bad for leaving y'all hanging, but we're going to dig into something. We're going to do a Friday edition of Fat Boy News. I told you it was a double food map Friday.
1: Yeah.
0: This is a map, supposedly, of foods that are directly connected to the state. So if you name the state, like, this is the food that is synonymous with the state. We'll hit that. I also have big Applebee's news. For those that followed the Ascending Legacy for a long time, you know I'm an OG Apple buddy. I've always got Applebee's in my heart.
1: What'd their line cooks do?
0: Not put their heads in the fryer.
1: Oh, okay.
0: And then some interesting food pairings as well. It's a Friday Fat Boy News. Keep it locked. Ascending Show and 102.5 The Bone. Real Raw Radio. I don't say that enough. That is just fun to say. Real Raw Radio, baby. Real Raw Radio. Is that good?
1: I like it. Yeah. I like it. We need to bring it back.
0: Real Raw Radio.
1: We say what you're thinking.

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1: 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Tampa.

0: Juicy JoJo is with us. You can hear pretty much every day with Johnny B and the Mike Calta After Show. Shout out to Johnny B. We're not mad at you because you broke your 48-hour fast and left tomatoes on the board. All is forgiven, my brother. He is Dizzy. I am John Senning. Thank you for being here. 800-771-1025. You've watched enough Datelines, Joj, to where maybe you would remember this, because I was so excited because I saw the title of the documentary, and then once I started doing a little research, I realized I've seen it told on Datelines, and I've also listened to podcasts, but it is one of the craziest, scariest murders, I think, that I've ever heard anything about, because I don't know how to say this exactly, but murders, random violence happens all the time.
1: Yes.
0: But for people to put in the effort to treat a murder truly like a scary movie, like, it doesn't really happen that often when it comes to, we want to mentally mess with these people the way that somebody from a scary movie would. Like, it's a lot of times they know the person or they just want to kill somebody. But what goes into it is very rarely as dramatic and over the top as what you see in movies.
1: Okay.
0: And this is a, and I don't know if you know the story, but it's a brand new documentary series called The Scream Murder, a true teen horror story. And these two high school kids became infatuated with the movie Scream. And they were crazy about filming everything. They started filming everybody at school and their day-to-day occurrences and everything that came along with it. And the story is about 16-year-old Cassie Jo Stoddard, who was house-sitting for relatives in Idaho. And these two kids, Brian Draper and Tori Adamick, they started torturing these people like it was a scary movie. They snuck into the basement of the house, started messing with the electricity. So they would go down there and were trying to figure out what was going on. As soon as they would go back upstairs, they'd shut the power off again. Here's the craziest part. So this 16-year-old girl is there. She's with her boyfriend. Her boyfriend is like, his mom is like, you got to come home. I'm not letting you stay with your girlfriend overnight, even though she was house sitting this house. So he leaves his girlfriend there, obviously with no clue that these two legitimate psychos are in the basement of the house.
1: And they were just picked at random?
0: They knew her. They went to school with her.
1: Okay.
0: It would seem, none of it rings a bell.
1: No.
0: Yeah. So when you watch certain Datelines and stuff, they have an interesting way of telling the story, but they were filming her that, and all this footage is in the documentary. They were filming her at school that day saying, like, this is her. We're going to get her.
2: Stalking her.
0: We're going to get her tonight. And then.
1: That's insane.
0: And then proceeded to film everything.
2: Like her in the bathroom.
0: Well, film what they did to her.
1: At the house.
2: Oh,
0: yes.
2: No.
0: Yes. And then it was crazy because they did a terrible job of disposing of all of the stuff they had. But they actually took the tape and ripped out the tape and buried it. They found the tape and they were able to put the tape back together.
2: Oh,
0: and it was all there. It was all there on tape. And it eventually came out that they were infatuated with the movie Scream and they wanted to.
1: So they knew her, but picked her at random. Like there was no, hate her.
0: No. They
2: there
0: had
2: no
0: a
2: motive.
0: They had a list. They had a list of people that they were going to kill. And constantly in these movies, these home videos, they're referencing Scream and the killers from Scream and how they wanted to be like them. And it's a crazy story. So I think it's on Hulu. If you've never seen it and you're into true crime, it's called.
1: Are they releasing this for the, because there's a new Scream?
0: The new Scream, maybe.
1: Coming out.
2: Great promotion.
1: Oh my God.
2: You would think. It's like Smile. They just sent people to Smile at the games.
0: Yeah.
2: Get shot in the
1: camera. Oh my God, yes.
0: You would think. The Scream Murder, a true teen horror story. And
2: sounds better than the original Scream.
0: Yeah.
2: I'm being honest.
0: It's a. The original
2: terrifying.
0: Scream is.
2: OG Scream is dope.
0: Yeah. They did get progressively
2: so
0: worse.
2: When you say they filmed everything, they didn't.
0: Yes. Oh. No, they didn't. Okay. I don't know what you're getting at. There was none of this.
2: Okay.
0: If that's what you were getting at.
2: Yes.
0: No, they didn't do any of that.
1: Just a little bit of information. I asked Johnny B if there was a tomato on the board when he got in this morning. No.
2: Yeah, because it came out of his mouth.
0: When did he start the 48-hour fast?
1: I think Monica put it there.
0: But Diz is in here with Monica, and I just feel
1: maybe
0: like...
1: Maybe Dizzy put it there to set up Monica.
0: That's possible.
2: Oh, then I would have threw that bitch under the bus harder.
0: Yeah, that is true.
2: First thing I said is I didn't see her eat. Yeah.
0: Dude, yeah. Was it Abby from Magic? Did she possibly find out what's going on? Now she's trying to just make us all turn on each other.
1: Yeah.
0: She's playing like 4D chess.
2: Like that.
0: Chess.
2: Like
0: Sorry,
2: that theory.
0: Not chess.
1: Chess.
0: My bad. Either way, she's like, I'm going to get all these pricks to turn against themselves.
2: Yeah.
0: You want to come for the queen? You want to come for the new queen of Tampa Bay?
2: Yeah.
0: I'll show you what's good.
2: That's smart. It's not her versus us. It's us versus ourselves.
0: Yeah.
2: And she just watches the place burn.
0: And then she just
2: watches.
0: Yep, yep.
2: Let's get that bitch.
1: Not with my kids.
0: I'm trying to. Yeah. I hate to say it. Not the end of the world, but somebody's lying.
1: Yeah.
2: Yes.
1: So weird.
0: Yeah.
2: And we know for a fact there was nothing after Drew. It was just Drew.
0: Oh,
2: and
0: that I guess
2: replays.
0: Is the last question. But
1: wait, so did Carmen say it was here when she got here this morning?
0: No, she didn't say that she saw the tomato.
2: I feel like she would have mentioned it because I asked her. She didn't say no, but I saw that.
1: And
2: I feel
1: then
2: like
1: Johnny
2: she
1: B said he
2: up.
1: Didn't see it.
2: She would have been like, "Who's eating at the board?"
1: Yes.
0: Yeah,
1: like,
0: she would have.
2: Like
0: she would have said.
1: I feel like Johnny B would have acknowledged it if there was a random tomato on the board.
0: Is it possibly like in Monica's hair or something? Did she maybe have a salad for breakfast and she had a stray tomato in her
1: Did
0: hair?
1: Did anybody come into the studio while you were in the studio and maybe they were going to eat it for lunch or something and they set it down? Like did Mike or...
2: Well, that's a good question.
0: Not
2: I didn't
0: that
2: see
0: you
2: any
0: saw.
2: Engineers come yeah. in, no. Just,
0: I should have kept it and done a DNA test on it.
1: Yeah.
0: Because it looked fresh. Like it didn't look like a wilted tomato. This looked like a tomato that still had that glean and the glisten to it. The gel set. I learned that phrase when I worked at Ruby Tuesday. You always wanted to make sure the gel set was intact.
2: What's
0: in your
2: What's
0: tomato.
2: What's the gel set?
0: So when you cut a tomato and you look at it and it's got like the goo in the middle where you can see the seeds.
2: Yeah.
0: If you lose that, you lose all of the flavor of the tomato.
2: So you want it all gushy and
0: You want
2: juicy
0: the gushy. And I can tell you that there was still elements of the gel set prevalent on the tomato that was here on the board. So...
1: Okay.
2: I love the CSI.
0: Yeah, I mean, I don't play around.
1: I'm gonna figure it out.
0: We will get to the bottom of it. Okay. I've got another email for Joe. Just actually came in on Instagram. Hold on. Oh, this is a good one as well.
1: Okay.
0: I love that.
1: Yes.
0: I'm pretty sure my girlfriend has been checking my phone while I'm sleeping.
2: Is this from me?
0: And I don't know if I should let it go or say something. And I did get this. I got this, I think, like months ago, to be honest with you. But a few nights ago, I woke up in the middle of the night. She was sitting there scrolling through my phone. As soon as she saw I was awake, she set it down real quick and kind of just acted like she was checking the time. Since then, I've noticed my apps are open to things I don't leave them on, and my messages are marked as read when I've never opened them. Here's the thing. I have absolutely nothing to hide. There's nothing to find, even if she searched for hours. But the fact that she feels the need to do so, it bothers me. It makes me feel like there's no trust. Judge Juicy, do I call her out and risk making things awkward, or should I just ignore this since there's nothing to find?
1: Well, first of all, she's very sloppy with her technique.
0: Mm-hmm. Yeah, they almost like, does she want to be found?
1: Absolutely. What is the problem with people communicating? And using words to express how they... Like, I don't understand...
0: I'm curious how long they've been together. It sounds like they're sleeping in the same bed, so I would think they've been together for at least a minute.
1: Yeah.
0: Because at some point, like early on, I think...
1: But I don't think...
0: People
1: first
0: have problems.
1: Of all, whether or not you have something to hide, that is your property. That is your personal, private property. I don't even like my kid to take my phone.
0: Well, of course you don't. You don't want to see it. You don't want to... Why is that? What's this guy doing with the dipstick, mommy?
1: That's true.
0: Well, is this the man from the oil change place?
2: Get off my mama! Yeah. That was a good one.
0: That was from the soul.
1: Yes.
0: Yeah.
1: I absolutely think you confront her and ask her and just be like, why, you know.
2: And what if she just denies it?
1: Okay.
0: You have to set up a camera. You then are all spying on each other. She's spying on your phone, and then you have a secret camera watching her spy on you.
2: That's happened to me.
1: There must be a reason, or she's paranoid about something. So do you want to continue being in a relationship with somebody who will never trust you because of whatever issues they have?
2: Yeah.
1: Or do you want to let her know, like, you can go through it, but it's like, ask me. I'll give you my phone if you want to go through it, but you don't need to be sneaking and going through my phone for... no reason.
2: Insecurities, for sure.
1: Yeah.
2: Insecurities.
0: Well, and that's a good point, too, in that maybe there is something there to where if you confront her, then she's got to kind of spill the tea on, well, my last boyfriend was, you know, he was getting booty pics from all these girls and he didn't tell me about it and I found out the hard way. And then maybe you work your way through it. But if it's early on, not the greatest sign of success.
1: If
0: she doesn't trust you and you don't feel comfortable talking to her because she doesn't trust you.
2: I've said this before to someone I was dating. And I said, you can check it. There's nothing to hide.
0: Do you mean that, though?
2: Yes.
0: I feel like there's something to hide.
2: The response was, well, you probably deleted everything. You prepped. I'm like, I prepped my phone for you already.
1: Well, also, yes, I'm going to get rid of certain things that don't need to be on my phone anymore.
2: No, I think it meant like, well, you got rid of the cheating texts or the booty pics or whatever it may be.
0: Yeah,
1: you probably delete them as you go. So in case somebody goes in, your phone is gone.
0: Yeah, Dizzy hates booty.
1: You have to be smarter. That's what I'm saying about this girl. She's not being very smart. You're opening stuff. You're leaving messages on red. Girl, mark them on red.
0: Oh, can you do that?
1: Yes, put them back. Oh. Set it back.
0: You sound like you have work.
1: Yeah. I watch a lot of Datelines and all of the things.
0: I learn what
1: to do, what not to do.
0: Is that what it is? It's the Datelines.
2: JoJo does the thing where she leans over with the phone and like unlocks it by like. Putting out the guy's face when he's sleeping.
0: Yeah. I'll tell you. I know a lady out there who needs to be checking her man's phone.
2: Oh,
1: he's like, who?
2: I was really lost for a second.
0: Yeah, she's like, let me check out this itinerary of this cruise that he's going on. Oh, big gulp at 10 p.m. What is this?
2: I'm sure he sleeps with the phone in his pillowcase.
1: Is that like noon to five?
0: Oh wow. Does he have a balcony? Do we know?
2: No, I doubt it. I doubt it.
1: Yeah. I don't know. I never saw his room. I had a balcony.
0: Oh, you know. Oh, so he was in your room.
2: He was messing her sheets.
0: Did he stay in your room?
1: No.
2: Well, after.
0: He never slept there.
2: Yeah.
0: Wait. Yeah, okay.
1: Yeah, he took a nap.
0: He took a nap in the middle of the night.
1: No, it wasn't the middle of the night.
0: Yeah. Yeah.
1: It was during the day.
0: Just a nap. Dude.
2: Well,
1: and then he lost his phone. So there was a lot of times where I didn't know. Oh, where he was.
0: That old gag?
1: Yeah.
0: Yeah, I'm sure that's what he'd be telling his girlfriend, too. I lost my phone for 4 days at sea. I'm so sorry. I couldn't.
2: Said Coco K.
0: Yeah. There's no chance. By the way, to the guy that's trying to be the secret admirer, you got to act now or there's no hope for you.
2: Yes.
0: Let me just tell you that.
1: I'm
2: going to play the long con on the ship when we have, 4 days at sea?
0: You got to be ready to go day one.
1: Yeah. Oh, yeah, for sure.
0: That's all there is to it.
1: Yeah.
0: Jump on it, boy.
1: I agree.
2: Shoot your shot.
1: Can I just real quick, because
0: please.
1: I got a message. I wasn't sure what time he was going in, and I don't know if he's listening now. But hi to Chase.
0: We love you, buddy.
1: I was going to say Chase on the case. Is that what you call
0: Chase in the place?
1: Chase on the case. That's from.
0: I like. Yeah.
1: Nope. Why that's from. It's a cartoon.
0: Yeah.
1: Sorry.
0: Blue.
1: Paw Patrol.
0: No, Paw Patrol. You love Paw Patrol.
1: But today is the
2: Lives Matter.
1: Today is the day. So
0: we love you, buddy.
1: Yes.
0: We're thinking of you. And a great opportunity to bring up justcallmo.com/chase. All of the things we were talking about. You can win your way onto the cruise.
1: Who doesn't want to be part of the scavenger hunt?
0: And I can tell you, JoJo's looking for a balcony. So if you're a single man or woman and you got a balcony, that's step one to JoJo's heart. You can win your way on. 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We love you, buddy, and we're thinking of you today.
1: Please make sure your passport is valid.
0: You can have a birth certificate, though, right?
1: I don't know.
0: Yeah, you can.
2: Yeah.
0: That's okay. Good.
1: Are you sure?
2: Yeah.
1: I don't think so anymore.
0: Yeah, you can. You can. I've done my research.
1: Okay.
0: You're scared me now. Do not go anywhere. When we come back, it's time for John's Joints. We got a hell of an hour. We'll dig into plenty of news in the first half, but then Sendog of Cypress Hill.
1: Ooh.
0: They're performing at Reggae Rise Up Thursday at 7 o'clock. Will join us right around 3:30. Kind of a tie into all the crime talk we were doing. A story about why you should never Google or chat GPT something pertaining to the murder that you just committed. And I think we might really be about to find dead bodies underneath Tropicana Field. All that and a bunch more. Coming up next is Drew Garabo joins us for John's Joints. Joe, thank you so much.
1: Hit her up
0: on social media at Joanne Petrella. We'll be back with John's Joints in just a few moments. 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
5: This is awesome. 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Oh, man, this is incredible, man. It's my birthday next week. This is Dave from Tampa, and I just won $1,000 from the Bone.
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22: 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This song is dedicated to the hustlers. Standing on the curb, smoking herb. 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Paranoid in jail, pocket full of Yale. Just waiting on another sale. Sip your beers, wipe your tears, encourage your peers. It's gonna be

the American hero we didn't know we needed. Welcome back to Senning Show. I'm John Senning. He is Dizzy. 800-771-1025. I'd actually like to hear ladies call and put their men on blast for what makes them cry, for what makes their man cry.

0: So I share it here fairly publicly. I'm an easy cry. I'm an easy cry. Especially, I did realize I don't know. It's not booze enhanced. Like I'm not like if I had a drink, I'd be more apt to cry at a show. I don't think like something has to be going on in my life, but I do also think it's like a time and place. I think that something that could make me cry on a given day might not make me cry on another day. But I saw this list this morning, and it just felt too good to not dig into. The top 20 movies that make grown men cry every time. And some of them I've never seen. Some of them I undeniably get. Number 20 on the list, and I feel like this is one I'm going to need your help from, Diz, because I've never seen it, definitely not seen it all the way through, and I didn't know that it was a movie that could make men cry. Gladiator.
1: Ooh, what would make
0: Russell Crowe
1: that scene?
0: Does he die?
1: Yeah. Spoiler alert.
0: Maybe.
1: I guess it's when he's kind of dying and kind of like, seeing his family for the like. I'm about to join them. That might be.
0: He's like, Sparta,
1: are you not entertained?
0: Yeah. Well, didn't they do a sequel? Wasn't he in it?
1: He was. I don't think he was in the sequel.
0: Either way, I don't know anything.
1: But they did do it. I don't know if it's a sequel. It's just Gladiator again.
0: It was just like, there's more from this guy.
1: Yeah, but not him.
0: He may be dead, but number 19, this is a newer movie to the list, and I had known the story my whole life, but this is to me, there's a difference between a sad movie and a depressing movie. The Iron Claw is undeniably one of the
1: Zac
0: most...
1: Zac Efron?
0: Yeah, okay. The most depressing movies of all time.
1: Yeah.
0: But you can't even really be mad at anybody for making the movie because it's 100% based on a true story, and it has to do with the Von Erich family, which if you don't know, they were a huge, huge wrestling family in the 70s and 80s, and they're... Some people would say that they're cursed. Other people just say that they had a string.

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1: Okay, I understand. Heartfelt, all those things. You know it's a sleeper?
2: And I think he doesn't come out to music. In the last fight, they find out he's like military, and then like the Marines sing a song when he enters.
1: That's,
2: so maybe that's what people
1: I'm good,
2: like.
1: I'm good for a good American cry.
2: Yeah, I'm
1: an American cry. You tug on my you tug on my my American strings a little bit. But underrated early cry in a movie, and we just brought it up, I think, because we were talking Jake Gilley, is Southpaw. Dude, that's one of those movies where, like, when you rewatch it, it's like you almost hope so badly. Like, you know what happens in the movie, but you hope that it doesn't happen.
2: Yeah.
1: And we're giving out a lot of spoilers. These are older movies. But in Southpaw, Jake Gyllenhaal's wife, who's played by Rachel McAdams.
2: Was it Rachel McAdams? Yeah, couldn't remember who it was.
1: She gets shot tragically.
2: Someone's entourage shoots.
1: Yeah. And in the first like 15 minutes of the movie.
2: Yeah.
1: And it really makes way for the whole story. But just a horrifically sad. That's the type of sad in a movie. I love the movie, but I won't go back to it very often because I look at that and I go, I'm not prepared for that right
2: now.
1: I'm not trying to feel the way that movie's going to make me feel.
2: So we didn't really cover this. What are the movies that you've cried, or any on the list that you've cried over?
1: Yeah, I guess I could give you some.
2: You're like everything?
1: No, a lot of them I haven't. The number one got me good. The number one on the list, and we might as well just go to that because I totally understand where they're coming from, and that was Furious 7, the one where they say goodbye to Paul Walker's character after his death in
2: real
1: life.
2: That's number one?
1: Yeah, that's number one.
2: That's number terrible one number one.
1: On the list, and I wouldn't say
2: who
1: in
2: made
1: my
2: this,
1: heart.
2: Vin Diesel?
1: Dude.
2: That's not the saddest. It's sad because
1: he's
2: died.
1: Dead.
2: But it has nothing to do with the movie.
1: Because
2: his character just goes off.
1: No.
2: They're like, we're going to fight crime. He's like, well, I'm going to raise a family.
1: You said it. It doesn't have anything to do with the movie.
2: Yeah.
1: No, I think in that moment, when you watch the scene, you know that guy's dead.
2: Well, yeah, because he looks like a computer-generated character.
1: Yeah, well, he was. But I'm just saying, I think that's the sadness of it, is that you know Vin Diesel and Paul Walker. It's all about family, bro.
2: Yeah, family.
1: That they're good friends. And then when they take the separate paths and... It's been a long day without you, my friend. And he goes the other way.
2: Yeah.
1: That's sad. It's sad because Paul Walker's dead, not because he takes the path in the movie.
2: Yeah, but that's my point. It's just like we're crying over someone, a real person, and now we're kind of bringing that into the movie. Like, if I'm thinking of, like, for instance, Pursuit of Happiness, that movie always makes
1: undeniably very, very sad and a tearjerker.
2: And it's not because, like, oh, man, Will Smith dies, and this is, like, the last thing. Like, that's not it.
1: You're saying it's stolen crying valor.
2: Yeah.
1: Like, you're crying because Paul Walker's dead, not because the movie is sad.
2: Yes. It's like,
1: I almost side with you. I think a cry is a cry. I think you still get the cry point.
2: But you said it's number one.
1: It's
2: that's
1: number one
2: what
1: on
2: it really
1: the list.
2: Gets me there. It's like, it could be on the list, but number one, for the reason that it has nothing to do with the movie, just the guy who died.
1: So this says, the guy cry movie is a different beast. This is from the article where the list is. These are films that touch on a certain masculine coded topic or theme, sports, war, father-son relationships, and are so emotionally affecting in their execution that the dudes in your life will need to reach for a box of tissues. I've never seen it all the way through, but number two on the list is Armageddon.
2: I guess when he gets pushed in and Bruce Willis sacrifices himself.
1: Is that what happens?
2: Yeah.
1: Ben Affleck?
2: I've never seen it. You're lying.
1: I've told you.
2: You've
1: this
2: never seen Armageddon.
1: Dude, I've told this story a handful of times. This is a really weird thing, but it's true. And so the movie is sad to me, but not for the reasons that have anything to do with the movie. In 1999, I think was the year, we were at home watching Armageddon, and it had just started when my mom called us and told, she went to go visit my grandpa, and it was me, my dad, and my brother. If you want all the details, my brother just had his tonsils taken out. So we had a mattress in the living room and my brother was like sick on the bed and we were all sitting around watching Armageddon. And my mom was like, okay, I'm going to go see your grandpa. I'll be back in a little bit. And like 25 minutes later, she called and she found him dead.
2: Oh my God.
1: I know. I'm sorry, dude. I didn't mean to drop that.

0: on you. So she called us like 10, 15 minutes into Armageddon.
1: Yeah.
0: And I've never watched the movie since. And I always have just bad feeling about Armageddon. If I see it pop up on the guide or anywhere, I flip the page. I don't like messing with Armageddon at all, and that is why.
1: Damn. Yeah, I mean, that makes sense.
0: Sorry to drop a real bomb on you during all of that, but that's my...
1: Do you remember when they would make DVDs and they would have like the bonus content? You could listen to them talk about the movie while they're moving. I watched that with Armageddon, and it's so funny because there's a part where Ben Affleck's like, yeah, I went up to Michael Bay and was like, why don't they just teach the astronauts to drill instead of getting oil drilling? He's like, shut the F up. I'm the Evan Ryder. Like, he just snaps on him because it is the most obvious answer.
0: It would be, but was Bruce Willis was the oil driller, right?
1: Yes. Yeah. Well, they'd rather teach them how to live in space than
0: teach these guys
1: astronauts to drill holes.
0: All right, I'm going to leave some of these on the list open to see if some of these folks...
1: Can I guess one before that would be on your list?
0: Yes.
1: That I feel like...
0: Oh, yeah, yeah.
1: Marley and Me.
0: Never watched it. Will not watch it.
1: Because it will make you cry.
0: Will not.
1: You a blubber, bro.
0: That is one of those movies that I don't even understand how it gets made. I don't know what happens. I get the idea. What is it? Owen Wilson and Jennifer Aniston. Then there's a dog and the dog dies.
1: They form a relationship. They get closer and just like build a family around the dog. And then obviously dogs don't, dogs, pets, fish, they don't live forever. So it's a sad movie, but it's... You get it because, like, you're a pet owner. That's just how it is,
0: dude. I'm probably missing some, but this became a bit of a joke and a bit on air because I was such a wreck about it. But did you ever see the movie Togo? It was a Disney movie.
1: Oh yeah, back in the day.
0: That movie.
1: I don't remember it too much. But
0: that movie, and maybe you saw a different version of it. I don't know because I think the newer one was probably within the least 5 years, maybe. And that one really got me because this dog, he has to pretty much help go get this medicine across a giant frozen body of water. And he's like this old school racing husky wolf dog. And then he goes on this insane journey where on the way back, the ice is melting and he's having to run over water and he gets the medicine back and saves the village or whatever the hell he does. And then almost immediately they're like, yeah, Togo's not going to make it. And then Togo's like laying there in front of the fireplace and all of the town's children and people start like coming into the house and saying goodbye to him. And that was as horrific of a movie as I've ever seen.
1: Is that Togo or Balto?
0: No, this was Togo.
1: What's Balto though?
0: Don't know what it is, but I believe it may be a Disney dog as well.
1: I'm getting it mixed up. I saw Balto, not Togo.
0: Yeah. Well, there's a, I don't know if this is a real thing, but I've always been told there's a website called doesthedogdie.com. And it's just a movie about...
1: It just looks out for you.
0: Oh, yeah, here it is. doesthedogdie.com. And it just has nothing but every movie ever. And you click on it and it tells you whether or not that there's the dog that dies in it.
1: I can't believe you haven't seen Marley and Me, man.
0: No, I would never. Yeah. I would never. And it also,
1: but it's about love too, man. Yeah. Like it's this whole reason this guy's dating this girl and does a montage of learning to grow with the dog. And then he's like, one time he's walking, comes home from work and he's like, saw so-and-so dancing with Marley. Couldn't think of a reason not to marry her. And it was like, it gets you in the heartstrings.
0: I could never.
1: But you don't like a good cry,
0: but I don't like a good dog cry. Okay. I don't, because dog, like, some cries are cathartic and like you feel good after you do it. A dog cry for me just leaves me sad, especially at this point in my life. It made me just think of this conversation. A movie that I saw the preview for, when did it come out? I just looked it up. It's 2017. I remember seeing the preview for this movie and going, why in the hell did anybody ever make this movie? A Dog's Purpose. And it the idea of it is, it sounds to me, I've never watched it, like it's just a movie that's full of the dog dying. A dog discovers the meaning of its own existence through the lives of the humans it teaches to laugh and love, reincarnated as multiple canines over the course of 5 decades.
1: Oh,
0: so you probably get... like 5, 10, who the hell knows how many dog deaths you get in a single movie, which is just, you've got to be begging for torture at that point.
1: Yeah, that sounds like too much. It goes back to the show we talked about, This Is Us.
0: This Is Us,
1: yeah. It's just like, what are you setting yourself up for, man?
0: Yeah, I understand.
1: Okay, I get that one. Watch Marley.
0: That's never going to happen. Setting show, you're live on the air. Who's this?
2: Hey, it's Tony.
0: Hey, Tony, what's going on, buddy?
2: Today?
0: Pretty good.
2: Hey, I have a sad movie. Is the movie Hachi on that list? A Dog's Tale?
0: What? I got it. Hachi, A Dog's Tale. How have I never? Oh man, this movie looks sad too. This is a Richard Gere.
2: Oh my God, it's the most saddest story you'll ever hear. A dog whose owner died. He would go to the train station every day and wait for him to come home, and he never came home.
0: Oh no! I don't know what's sadder. I don't know what's sadder, dog dies story or dog's owner dies story.
1: Dog die.
0: Because then you have a, what's sadder, a sad dog or a dead dog?
1: Dead dog.
0: Oh, man.
2: A sad dog. Dude, that movie made me weep, to no end.
0: Yeah.
1: Reminds me of, you ever watched the show Futurama?
0: I'm going to throw you on hold, buddy. You were the first one through, and then that one sounds pretty damn sad. I know of it. I know that it's from the loins of the Simpsons-averse.
1: There's an episode where you find out Fry, that's the main character, used to have this dog that used to visit him all the time and he took care of when he was a pizza delivery guy. Then when he got stuck in the thing to send him to the future, the dog came around every day just wait for him, and they go through his seasons.
0: Like, that's terrible.
1: Yeah,
0: dude.
1: They play this sad music. I'm like, what is this show doing to me?
0: That is just that's just terrible. Like, it's nobody wants all that dog death. But clearly people do. They keep doing it. Sending show, you're live on the air. We're breaking down a list of the top 20 movies that make grown men cry every time. We're accepting offerings. Who is this and what do you got?
3: Well, guys. Boys.
0: Bobby D, what's up, buddy?
3: No, I gotta lighten the mood. This is so sad.
0: Yeah. Sometimes you gotta cry. You gotta get down to get up. But bring us up, Bobby D. What kind of what did you have in mind?
3: Well, I was thinking of a couple things. I got for your Fat Boy News.
0: Okay.
3: I was thinking of for good places that are great lunchtime achievement awards.
0: Okay.
3: Or a lunchbox hero.
0: Okay, a lunchtime achievement awards. I actually like where you went there. A lunchtime achievement award. That was pretty damn good, Bobby.
3: Then the lunchbox hero.
0: I like the lunchtime achievement more, but a lunchbox hero is it's not bad. Good runner up.
3: And then you were talking about you were playing Steve Miller.
0: I did.
3: You know, and when people talk about me, baby, I didn't start the fire, but I fired up some tree. Oh, yeah. You got to get your card from the local dispensary.
0: I love it. I think you gave us just what we needed, a little palate cleanser from all this sad movie and dead dog movie talk, Bobby. I think you hit us right where we needed to be. Lunchtime Achievement Award, there's something there.
3: I'm thinking it could be good.
0: You don't need to think, Bobby, because it is good. How many rips from the steamroller deep are we today?
3: Several. Yeah.
0: You got any, you have yourself any cold snacks yet?
3: Gonna rip one right now. I got it packed.
0: Yeah. If you got it packed, let it rip on a Monday. Who doesn't need a little Tokeski on a Monday?
3: Yes, and this is from the local dispensary. Yeah. Oh, I'm a loner. I'm a stoner, and I got a medium sized boner. Gonna light it up again as we speak.
0: That's a walk off, Bobby. Thank you. You did give us just what we needed. To forget about the sadness. Obviously, the most recent sad thing you brought up, This Is Us, but I've been talking about the Madison, which I don't know if Drew dug into it. I heard him say on Friday that they were going to try it this weekend. Not quite as sad, I don't think, as like a This Is Us type thing. The thing with the Madison is one, and it's so hard to talk about because it's such a. The whole thing is about the bad thing that happens. I don't know any other way to say that. So a bad thing happens, and then it's figuring out what to do after the bad thing that makes the whole storyline move forward. So
1: someone basically gets ill?
0: Some variation.
1: Is it a spoiler? Because I feel like you're dancing around like it's a big... It sounds like it's like the first thing they mentioned in the show.
0: Uh-huh.
1: So it's not a spoiler.
0: It is a spoiler. It takes you about 10 minutes to get into the show to realize what happens. No, it's not that. But it is interesting because on the list,
1: is it
0: says, what's that?
1: Is it eight?
0: It's not. It's nobody gets sick.
1: Oh, okay.
0: Nobody gets sick.
1: Okay,
0: nobody gets sick. Okay. But it does say here when it comes to the men crying thing, it said sports, war, father, son relationships. And I think I did say on the air last week, I think the sadness of this was that there's an element of it that reminds me a lot of my parents and my dad specifically. Yeah. So I think maybe that's why this one had me, you know, the neighbor probably had to call the police and be like, hey, there's a loud crying man coming from next door. Like it really got me probably worse than anything's got me in many years.
1: I think the most surprising cry for me was Gridiron Gang. You ever seen that movie?
0: No. Is that real or is it a
1: it's based on a real event. It's The Rock plays a coach, a football coach.
0: Oh no, I haven't seen that.
1: He runs a juvenile detention place and he's like, why don't we teach them to play football? And they're like, what? We're gonna teach guys who are violent to hit people?
0: That sounds fun, okay.
1: And he's like, No, it's gonna teach them morals and this and that, blah, blah, blah. There's a scene where these two rival gang member guys, they kind of have each other's back. Like, this one guy lays a block for the guy. They score a touchdown. Big moment. At the end of it, one of the kids, the rival gang goes and shoots the guy. And then he saves the classmate dude from getting killed. And then, like, there's this whole moment where he's kind of confiding to The Rock, like, I can't go back to where I live. I'm going to get killed. And they're like, he's like, you don't have to do all that, bro. You got talent. And it's this whole moment. Like, I didn't know why I was crying, but I was like, oh my God, he's going to make it out the hood and he's going to be good.
0: I love it. Yeah. And it's different things for different people. I'm hoping you've seen this movie and it's different than what you're describing, but it made me think of this movie. 2001, Keanu Reeves, Hardball.
1: G-Baby.
0: Dude.
1: G-Baby.
0: That's a tough one, dude. Yeah.
1: Michael B. Jordan, responsible for that death, by the way.
0: Was he the killer?
1: He was the kid that got kicked off the team because he was too old.
0: Oh.
1: And then when they went to the apartment complex, he was outside. They were looking for the guy they were going to go shoot. And they found him.
0: Got you. He got caught with the straight. Yeah,
1: not a lot of people know about Hardball.
0: Oh, dude, Hardball. As soon as you started talking about that movie, it triggered the vision of Hardball with just a, I don't want to say a, you don't see it coming tragedy cry, but you kind of don't. Like, it doesn't feel like the movie where something like that is going to happen, and then it does, and it's very, very sad.
1: One of the funny scenes in that movie, I know that sounds weird after we say it's so sad, they go to the hood, and to teach you how dangerous the hood is, the kid's like, yeah, I live on the 8th floor, and they go to the 8th floor, and they go to his, do you remember the scene?
0: No.
1: They go to his house, and they start walking by, a lot of the doors open, and people are sitting on the floor, and they're like, why is everyone sitting on the floor? And he's like, gunshots.
0: Oh, no, oh, they're
1: who's shooting through those windows, dog?
0: Well, you know, they'd be shooting high in some of those parts of town. All right, let me get a couple more. I need to start running through more on this list as well. Sending show, you're live on the air. Who's this?
4: Hey, John. How are you doing today?
0: Doing pretty good.
4: John, this might be too old school for you. It's two things, two movies. I'm not a big crier, but one of the movies was... Brian Song.
0: Oh, Brian Song. I've heard of.
1: The football movie.
0: Yeah.
4: You've got to see that one. You've got to watch it. I promise you. I have a little fear.
0: And that's based on a true story as well, right?
1: Yep.
0: It's a guy befriends another guy in football. They're like going to play for a pro team. They become best friends, and then the guy ends up dying of cancer, right? Spoiler alert.
4: Yeah, no. Just a tremendous movie. Yeah.
1: I think they're Bears players.
0: Yeah. Right? Your phone connection's terrible, sir, but I do appreciate the offer. And that is. This one is a newer list, clearly, but if you found the list of all-time guy cry movies, Brian Song is usually somewhere near the top of the list.
1: There's two Michael B. Jordan ones, Fruitvale Station, which is based on a true story about the guy who got killed by like a security person and blah, blah.
0: Yeah.
1: And then Creed. I cried.
0: Oh, Creed is a great cry, dude. Creed is a great cry.
1: There was a moment where he's going through, like, he just has so much trauma he's holding on to, and like, I related to that. Yeah. Like, you just keep it in and then it just comes out at one moment.
0: Now,
1: I love that.
0: Now, number 12 on the list, going with a similar theme of the things that have made you cry, Boys in the Hood.
1: Oh, number Ricky! 12.
0: Yeah.
1: Ricky!
0: No cry for you?
1: No. It was actually kind of more funny than anything. Like, they're running from guys who are actively chasing you with guns, and when he gets into an alley, he's like, I better get this scratch ticket and see if I won. Dog, wait till you get home.
0: All right, I'm gonna rapid fire some of these, and you just say thumbs up or thumbs down. Some of them I've never seen. Logan, which I think is the Wolverine guy.
1: Yeah, there's, you know, if you love the character so much, and there's the father daughter element, so I could see that.
0: I Am Legend, undeniable cry, especially with the dog in the tub.
1: That you is definitely cried,
0: dude. I cried. Yes. That's brutal. Yeah. Brutal. E.T.
1: No.
0: Never was really a big E.T.
1: I don't remember. When would you cry?
0: Well, I think at the end.
1: When he goes home and he's happy?
0: No. There's a moment where you think he's dead, I think. I think that's where you would cry.
1: Is there? I can't remember.
0: Yeah,
1: I didn't like E.T.
0: E.T. always creeped me out for some reason. Saving Private Ryan. I understand the premise.
1: Brotherhood. Yeah.
0: Brotherhood. Field of Dreams.
1: Never seen it
0: as well. Terminator 2, Judgment Day.
1: No. Who's crying? When he does a thumbs up and he goes down into the magma? No.
0: Never saw it. The Iron Giant.
1: That's kind of a sad movie. I'll always be with you, whatever he says.
0: This is a crier for me. Haven't watched it in a very long time, but my parents used to love this, and I've watched it more times than I would have liked. The Green Mile.
1: Oh, yeah. When Michael Clark Duncan dies and stuff. Yeah, that's a good one.
0: I'm so remote.
1: That was good.
0: Shawshank Redemption.
1: When he gets out and they're together. I was happy.
0: Braveheart.
1: No, I didn't cry for that.
0: Good Will Hunting.
1: No, I didn't cry for that. Which one? That was where he...
0: That's Robin Williams, Matt Damon, Ben Affleck.
1: He writes the stuff on the thing. That's a happy ending, though, isn't it?
0: If you say so. Click. That is a sad one. Adam Sandler.
1: When he's running in the rain.
0: Yeah. That one is...
1: I was surprised by that.
0: Yeah, that is a sleeper cry. Interstellar. I think that's Matthew McConaughey.
1: Yeah, the old... And I'm giving spoilers all the time. But meeting the old version of his daughter, that would have to be hard. Yeah. I didn't cry, but, you know, if you're a father.
0: I think that that hits all of them. Thank you to everybody who called. I'm sorry my ADD and everything else allowed me to not pick up many of your calls. But do not go anywhere. I think we're going to do something fun when we come back, I believe. I want to hit a little vroom vroom. I want to hit a little vroom vroom because it was a big race yesterday with lots of drama. And to talk with us about that and... I believe he is boots on the ground right now next to the fire burning in Hernando County. I think our buddy Mike from Mike's Weather Page is going to join us on the phone line next as well. Do not go anywhere. More Sending Show is headed your way. Keep it locked to 102.5 The Bone. 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
2: In St. Pete, an accident is blocking the shoulder along northbound I-275 at 22nd Avenue North. Brush fire activity in southern Hillsboro as the right lane of northbound I-75 closed past Sun City Center Boulevard, and roadwork westbound on the Courtney Campbell has the right lane closed near Rocky Point Drive. This is Jim with...
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17: I'm Fox 13 Chief Meteorologist Paul Delgado. Any showers and thunder showers will be ending tonight. We'll see lows in the mid-70s. Pretty active day coming up on Tuesday. Sunny early, a scattering of afternoon storms. Before the rain hits, we'll see highs in the low 90s.
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0: Fun fact of the day, my first tongue kiss ever happened with this CD in my neighbor's bedroom. He was such a cool dude.
1: I just got so excited for a second there.
0: Welcome back to Senning Show. I'm John Senning. He's Dizzy. And that voice is the one and only. She is my confidant. She is my radio mommy. She looks after me when I mess up. And she's the best, Judge Juicy. Did you hear about the thing? Did you hear about the thing at the beginning of the show that I messed up on today?
1: No.
0: So I was, my laptop, I have to bring it here. And I have not brought
1: it
0: here.
1: Have you ever used it?
0: Well,
2: yeah.
1: Is that the problem?
0: Well, no.
1: You've never even cracked it open?
0: No, I cracked it, but I haven't cracked it in a while.
1: Oh, yeah.
0: So long story short, I had to bring it here today. Like, okay. It was discussed repeatedly. If you don't bring it here today, then it's going to be shut off. Corporate's going to shut it off. You're not going to have access to it. It's done. You have to bring it here today.
1: And you didn't bring it here
0: today.
1: Didn't
0: bring it here today.
1: But because you didn't tell me that you needed to bring it here today.
0: They only would have copied Joj on the email about the laptop. No, but it's worse than that. So Dylan and Mike roll up on me like they're about to just straight up beat me down in the break room. And then I immediately find out, once they realize that I don't have it, Mike goes, "All right, Dylan, pay up." Dylan put up $20 that I would remember the laptop.
1: Oh, I would have taken that bet too.
0: Yeah, I felt so bad because I didn't bring the laptop, but much worse that a man such as Dylan had faith in me that I would remember something, and then I let him down, and now he's $20 less.
1: Why don't you just forward these things to me?
0: Well, this was actually, it does make me feel a little better. This was never in an email. This was a...
2: just words, just talking.
0: And again, I'm not, nobody's, this is a me thing all day long, but you gotta you gotta shoot me an email day of. That's just the way that it is. It's a...
1: I'm learning.
0: Yeah. And Joe, she, like I said, I get a text now, usually right at the end of the show, send your times, do your stuff. Anytime there's an angry email that she's copied on it to lessen the blow a little bit. So
1: my other baby.
0: It really is. It's like they had to hire a babysitter for me.
1: Okay.
0: We need somebody to
1: what I'm
0: to
1: here
0: you.
1: For.
0: I have a couple questions I want to throw at you before I get to some really, really just primo stuff. By the way, do you have access to your email, your work email on your phone?
1: I do.
0: Okay. I just sent you an email. Don't open it yet. Don't open it yet. But when we get to it, I will make a request.
2: So excited.
0: Make a
1: request. Me too. I mean, yeah. I'm nervous.
0: Yeah.
2: You should be.
0: Couple things. First and foremost.
1: Do you know?
0: Yeah. He does. Well, okay. No, he doesn't know the...
2: I don't know the whole thing, but I know...
0: He has the idea.
2: Yes. Half and half.
0: So we did the story last segment about the mom that kidnapped her kid's bully. And I don't want to say that I could see you doing that, but I could see you understanding why a mother would kidnap their kid's bully. And if you had to vote most likely to kidnap someone's bully in this building, it would be you.
1: Oh. Okay.
0: And I mean that in a good way.
1: I mean, I don't know that I would want to keep that kid. I might.
0: No, you got to just to have him for a minute.
1: Beat the snot out of that
0: just
1: kid.
0: Just to scare them enough. I mean.
2: You sure?
1: I'm pretty.
2: You think
1: I'm,
2: she would be the one?
0: She's
2: the one
0: just
2: who's like a guy Mac all over her daughter in the pool?
0: That is true.
1: Whoa.
2: Your words, not mine. Yeah.
1: I know those were never my words.
0: That is true. But that was in a loving way.
2: That's
0: I mean,
2: true
0: it's a.
1: I'm trying to find the balance. We made some new friends in our neighborhood. And now that the weather's nice, we've been like back at the pool. And some of these kids just seem to rule the roost with their parents.
0: Right. Which I think is a major thing these days.
1: And it's just a major problem. And so I'm trying to find a way to politely parent other children when the parents are there. Because
0: that's a tough one.
1: So a lot of the times what I'll do is I try not to yell, but like I'll yell at Everly to make an example out of her.
2: Oh, damn.
0: Yeah, damn.
2: She got to catch the stray.
1: Yeah.
0: I like that though. It's just
1: but I'm
0: like,
1: listen, you can't be running around the pool, Everly, you know, and like, so I'll tell her hoping that they hear, but then if they don't hear, and then I just, I'll yell-ish at the other kids. I'm like, girl, you know, you can't do that. You can't be running around the pool. You're going to fall. You're going to bust your head. Like, so I will tell them or yell or you got to share. They'll come over. They want to ride. Everly's still a little nervous on her electric scooter, but the other girls like to ride. So they'll come over and ask if they can ride. And I said, absolutely not. The last time you guys were arguing over it and you didn't share. So now nobody gets
0: Look
1: to ride
0: that.
1: It.
0: Mama Joj handling the.
1: So I feel bad when other parents are around, but I have no patience.
0: But
1: for
0: a
1: that.
0: Lot of times it seems like one or the other. You have when you have a terrible kid that's either a bully or just acting out, you have one of two possibilities. One is the parent is a bully and a dickhead themselves. So as soon as you say anything to them, they go into that mode to want to fight with you.
2: What you gonna do, brother? Yeah,
0: the second is they're just absent. They're absent-minded. Yes. They're not involved. And you correcting their kid doesn't even really register because they don't have the greatest grasp on right and wrong themselves.
1: Yeah, I think it's just easier for a lot, you know, instead of dealing with it, which I don't have the luxury of having somebody else to bounce stuff off of. So what I say goes how it, you know, because otherwise it would be complete chaos.
0: Rightfully so.
1: Yeah. So, I just yell at everybody's kids.
0: And then you don't, hopefully, let me tell you,
1: they like me. They all come back. They all want to hug me. They all walk in my house. They all want treats.
2: Too, if I was a little boy.
0: Give me some of those cakes. Mama JoJo, let me get my blah, blah, blah.
2: I'd pretend to fall. I'm like, oh, I need a hug.
0: Yeah, it's they like children are like dogs in that they like guidance. They like rules. They like to know what they're supposed to do and what they're not supposed to do. And when they do the right thing and it goes
1: because
0: well.
1: Because they know somebody cares.
0: Yeah.
1: Yeah.
0: Caring is important.
1: That's why I CC'd on your emails. I am
0: like one of those children messing up at the pool party.
1: Okay, I got you. I'm going to just have to tell you. We'll get you back on track.
0: This is exciting, what we have here, because I just love, we've had people over the years, and I would love if any of these gentlemen can call, I would love to take your call today and just find out what's going on.
1: How many of the gentlemen are there?
0: I don't know. There might be a lot. Huge Bone fan and love your show. I'm currently incarcerated and have been listening to The Bone since 2014. Your Judge Juicy segment has, in all caps, a lot of us in here tuned in every Tuesday at 2 p.m. religiously. I hope you all go on the cruise. Part of the best of includes radio time with JoJo. We are here at the DeSoto Correctional Institute, does anybody know where that is? Is that DeSoto County or is that in St. Pete?
1: DeSoto?
0: I was thinking St. Pete, but now it's probably DeSoto County.
1: Oh, yeah, maybe.
0: Hold on. Let's find out exactly where it is. Oh, it's in Arcadia. Yeah. Oh, damn. So it's down in the, I wonder if these are bad boys. Like this, because this place is kind of out there in the middle of nowhere.
1: Oh boy!
0: Florida Department of Correction. So I do believe it is it's a prison. So these these men probably committed some crimes, but that doesn't mean that they don't deserve a little. You never really know. You never do. You'd be surprised how many inmates listen to your show. LOL. That segment always has us locked in.
1: I wish you
0: nothing but success in the future.
1: Oh man. Oh, thank you guys.
0: So I sent you an email, Joach.
1: Oh God.
0: If you could for the boys, and this is to all the men and women that are incarcerated that have that 2 o'clock spot circled on their calendar every Tuesday. And maybe just wanted a little more, Joach. Maybe a little something to help you fall asleep tonight or this afternoon.
2: Uh-huh.
0: I dug through the internet.
1: You want me to read this?
0: I dug through the internet. Joach, if you didn't know, she's done books on tape.
2: That's true.
0: Very, very good at this. So
2: did it for Mo.
0: I did a little perusing around the internet this morning, and I found a very short snippet from a story about some happenings at a prison.
2: Oh, I love it.
0: And I
1: didn't read it. Do I need to proofread it? I'm sure radio friendly.
0: It's all. I thought about leaving the stuff in that was not radio friendly just to see what you did when you got there.
1: Okay.
0: But this is 98% radio friendly. How's the music, by the way?
1: Great.
0: It's okay. Yeah. All right.
2: We're gonna take calls on the
0: for all of the for all the boys in DeSoto Correctional Institute and all of the correctional institutions out there.
2: Yeah.
0: This one's for you.
2: Throw that blanket over your lower half. Yeah. You know what I mean?
0: It's a blanket party.
2: Yeah.
0: All right, here we go.
2: Shoved up already.
1: Oh, God. The dim lights of the maximum security cell block hum softly as Officer Lena
0: off.
1: A curvaceous prison guard with hips that strained against her tight uniform sauntered past the bars of cell 47 for the third time that night. Inside, Prisoner Jax leaned against the wall, his muscular frame glistening with sweat from the day's labor, his prison jumpsuit hanging low on his chiseled abs. Quiet night, huh, big boy? Lena purred, her voice dropping with forbidden hunger as she unlocked the cell door with a deliberate click. She stepped inside, her full breasts brushing against his chest as she pressed him back against the cold concrete. "You've been staring at me all week. Bet you've been dreaming about what's under this badge." Jax's hands instinctively gripped her waist, but she slapped them away playfully before guiding one lower, letting him feel the heat radiating from between her thighs. With a wicked grin, she unzipped her pants just enough to reveal lacy black panties already soaked through.
0: Oh, Jesus.
1: Then dropped to her knees. Oh, I don't think I can read that. Her mouth teasing. "Shh, no noise or we'll both get caught."
0: Don't say I'm not looking out for you out there. All the naughty boys.
3: 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We've got your rock right here. And we're making it fancy with a symphony. 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June 27th, Journey. 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
4: Brush fire activity in Southern Hillsboro has the left lane of northbound I-75 closed past Sun City Center Boulevard. There's a St. Pete accident on Central Avenue with Dr. King, and roadwork westbound on the Courtney Campbell has the right lane closed near Rocky Point Drive. This is Jim with traffic.
5: $1 million. Let Farrah cook, Tampa.
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0: I will say, if my voice goes, then I obviously can't do the rest of the show, Maurice, so you're in, but...
1: Too late. You're here.
0: I just have to sit there in pantomime. Welcome to Drew Garabo Live. My name is Drew Garabo. His is Maurice. In case you hadn't ascertained that already. I'm here. I'll tell you why I'm here. You might agree with it. You might disagree with it. You might understand it. You might not. That's fine. I can just tell you my reasons and you can react to them in whatever way you wish. John Senning, who was out today with, I think, the same crud that I've got, some sort of weird, long, lingering respiratory virus thing. He seems to be like a day ahead of me. I think he started experiencing symptoms a day before I did. But I can't imagine regressing to the point where I feel tomorrow like he did today. He wanted to give it a day to see if he bounces back tomorrow, which I thoroughly hope he does, and I thoroughly think he will. So I was feeling like ass Thursday and Friday of last week. This isn't really the type of job that requires any physical exertion at all. You just have to sit in a chair and talk. There is some thinking that is not mandatory, but it makes for a better program if you're able to be somewhat cognizant at least. And so after feeling like crap on Thursday and Friday, Saturday I was like, okay, this is my day to just lay in bed and do absolutely nothing. I am not getting out of this bed all day long. So I'm laying in bed and I guess it's like probably 11 noon. I woke up a little bit before that, somehow made myself some breakfast, got back in bed. And then I got a text from my friend Debbie. And she listens to the show, so she knew I was a little bit under the weather. But she said, hi, do you have any connections to this? And she included a Facebook post from a gentleman named Randy Cody. It said, putting it out there to see if anyone has connections to get tickets to Glory in the Gardens and Busch Gardens today or tonight. Cameron's hero, Chris Tomlin, is performing there tonight, and we just learned about it. I tried to buy tickets, and they're sold out. Cameron is crushed that we can't go see his hero. He loves Chris Tomlin. And she said, this is my friend's son. I hope you're feeling better. So I told her I don't have any connections, but I can meet them there and walk them in with my pass. It'll get four of them in. And Debbie's a real sweet lady. She gave me an out. You know, she said, are you feeling up to that? And it would have been really easy to go, be honest, and say no. Yeah, no, sure. I'd rather not get out of bed. But I can't do that. If I do that, this kid is not going to get to see his favorite artist. And I know disappointment is a part of life. And the more scars we get, the more we heal.
1: Teach them life is real, Drew.
0: It is real. But I also want to teach him that it doesn't take that much work to help other people. So I said, I can do it. I didn't say I'm crazy about it. I didn't say, yeah, I can't wait, but I said, I can do it. And so she gives Randy my phone number. And within 2 seconds, the guy calls me. And we chat. I didn't say who I was. He didn't have any idea. It doesn't really matter. I'm a dude with the Busch Gardens pass that's going to help get them into a park. And he tells me his son's got Down syndrome. And I did not know that from the photo. So I said, well, you know, this is quite the beautiful serendipitous occasion that I happen to be the vice president of the Down Syndrome Association of Tampa Bay. He said, really? Why? I said, well, my nephew has Down syndrome. He's 15 years old. He means the world to me. Really changed my life when it comes to advocating for special needs group. And we had a wonderful conversation. This dude is a firefighter. He is on his, I guess they have schedules where they do 48 hours on and then 24 hours off or something. Mm-hmm. I don't know. Some of those schedules for nurses, first responders, cops, et cetera, are so crazy. Imagine working 48 hours straight through. Like, I'm sure you get to sleep, obviously, but if there's a fire at 3 o'clock in the morning, you're in the firehouse and the fire alarm goes off and you got to slide down. I don't even know if they still have those poles. But
1: they got it. That's the best part of the job.
0: So we talked for a while. He says he's going to give his wife my number. She texts me effusively glowing, like, thank you so much. I'm like, it's really the least I could do. So we make plans to meet out there. Driving doesn't take much out of you. And that's what I figured. Like, where I park, I have a short walk to the main entrance. It really doesn't take that much effort. So I park my car. I walk up. I meet them. They're the nicest people. This lady's so sweet. I said, hey, you don't want to go in for a hug. I'm really not feeling well. She went in for the hug anyway. Mm-hmm. I turned my head so as to try not to infect her. She told me after that she's had, I think, 3 kids. So germs, you know, are not something that are new to her. And so I talked to the both of them. The kid competes in ballroom dancing. The kid competes in equestrian.
1: Oh.
0: And this gospel artist is his favorite artist. And he would not have been able to see him because that Glory in the Garden event was sold out. And so I felt like $1 million for being able to do that for those people. P.S. Sarah drove me there because that's why it was so easy. All I had to do was ride. I started to get into my car and then I'm like, I think this is going to be a lot easier, babe, if you just drive. So she drove us out there, stumble up, meet them, walk them in, you know, walk back to the car. And my thing when I'm not feeling well, I want spicy food. I love Jewish penicillin, which is chicken matzo ball soup. But there's just something about really spicy food when I'm not feeling well, whether it's the capsaicin or what. There's just something that really, really feels like it's knocking the sickness right out of my body, making me sweat. And so we stopped by this little dumpling house out by USF. Phenomenal. I mean, handmade dumplings, really cool restaurant. Got some spicy chili paste. Didn't work. Saturday night, we watched a movie that I'm going to tell you about in a minute because I think this is one of the most clever and fun movies I've seen in a long time. One of those genre benders where you could call it a horror, a thriller, a comedy, or all three, and you'd be right. Again, I'll tell you about it in a second. Sorry. There's going to be a lot of these sips of hot tea today. 800-771-1025 is our number. So just sitting there on the couch plowing through toilet paper because that's what I'm using for tissues. Just rolls and rolls of it. Can't stop coughing. Texting, sending all weekend because he's dealing with the same thing. He's going through exactly same time as I am. Bro, can't stop coughing. Is yours a deep cough? Yes. Damn it. Blah, blah, blah, blah, blah. And Sarah had to work early Sunday morning. And I mean early, early Sunday morning, like 6 a.m. So I woke up and she was on the couch, which I can only assume that it is because I was probably hacking up a storm because I am Mr. I don't like taking over the counter medications for stuff. I just think it masks the symptoms and doesn't cure you at all. So I'm not interested in that. Oh, so good on the throat. And so I wake up.
1: Throw some bourbon in there. It would be even better.
0: Then we have bigger problems. I woke up and I realized that at 10 a.m., I had another group to walk into Busch Gardens.
1: Yikes.
0: And as the great big universe of destiny would have it, they won the opportunity to go to Busch Gardens, trip for four, in a raffle that the Down Syndrome Association of Central Florida had. It's in Orlando. That's where I got involved with Down Syndrome Charities. My brother-in-law used to be on their board, and I think I volunteered for them as an auctioneer. So they won the tickets there, and I had to meet them, and they were super early, which I just love. Walked them in, and we're talking about Down syndrome and what a gift it is and all that. And the little girl, adorable little girl named May with Down syndrome, probably about 7, 8 years old. She's got an animal shirt, and it says "Animal, the Electric Mayhem." So I'm like, "Oh my God, your favorite Muppet is my favorite Muppet." And I said, "Who else do you like in the Electric Mayhem?" She kind of looked at me. I go, "Do you like Floyd? Do you like Zoot? Do you like Janice? You like Ralph? You like Don?" And she looked at me like I'm some sort of a wizard, not knowing that I am a huge Muppet guy. So that was a great moment. Walked them in, went back home, ordered some more spicy food, spicy ramen this time. Got on the couch and did not leave the couch until not only was the PGA Championship over, watched the entire thing, but the Game 7 of the Pistons and Cavs, watched the whole thing. I did then take some Alka-Seltzer cold and flu PM. Bro, I have been in a haze all

0: people get into Busch Gardens on my off time, it would be doing you listening today a great disservice if I can't get off my ass and come in here and host 3 hours of radio. Well, 4 hours of radio, I thought at the time, but thank God, John, I mean, not thank God, but John was out today, so he had a best of running until four, so it's only 3 hours of radio. So I just feel like I am so lucky, fortunate, blessed, grateful, thankful to be in this position. I want to be able to work and be here for people as much as humanly possible.
1: My takeaway?
0: Yes.
1: Sinning's an ungrateful pussy.
0: No.
1: Just going to say that. I'm going to put it out. Well, you just put it out there, but I'm just going to concur.
0: Honestly, I think he is feeling it way worse than I am. I hope he's back
1: tomorrow. Walk it off. Walk it off, Sinning.
0: Hey, it's Drew Grabo Live. Who are you? Hello. Drew Grabo Live. Who are you? You're on the air. From the 941, you may have us muted. Or you may have yourself muted, or we may hang up on you. Sounds good. Bye. So the film I watched, you might hate this movie, Maurice.
1: Well, let me hear it.
0: All right. So my new thing when
1: I'm a horror fan.
0: I want to watch a movie, I'll Google best horror films to watch on streaming right now. And this film came up with a 93% on the Rotten Tomatoes tomato meter, which means that a lot of people like it. Doesn't mean it's going to be a great movie. It just means a lot of people are going to like it or have liked it. So when I saw that Companion had 93% approval rating on Rotten Tomatoes, I was like, all right, let's give Companion a shot. What the hell? And so... this movie, you haven't seen it, have you?
1: No.
0: I don't know what to say without giving... I don't want to give anything away. There are spoilers galore. Some of them you find out earlier in the movie. Some of them you don't. So if you have not seen this film, I do not want to ruin any part of it for you. So I will simply say it is a genre-busting... tale of codependency, abusive relationships, power dynamics in relationships, technology, and artificial intelligence.
1: Oh, that's a lot of stuff on a horror plate, man.
0: It is. It's not a typical horror movie. It's not like one of those sinister, like if you want something that's just a classic John Carpenter, Wes Craven, horror film, this is not going to check any boxes for you.
1: Okay. I'm a monster guy. I don't like...
0: Oh, no.
1: Yeah. I need an ugly monster. I need the devil. I need something with horns and sharp teeth. I need an alien popping out somebody's chest.
0: Then don't view this as a horror movie.
1: Okay. Psychological horror, maybe?
0: Yeah. Like, if you and Melanie are looking for a film that both of you are going to like... forget I called it a horror movie. Pop it in, and I think you'll really... the soundtrack is amazing. Sophie Thatcher in the lead role is so good, but there's one really, really funny thing about it. She had a facial expression about 20, 30 minutes into the movie, and I was like, damn, she looks exactly like a young Juliette Lewis. I will never Google what roles an actress had while I'm watching the movie, just in case, you know, that Google spoils something for me. So after the movie was over, I Googled her name, and it turns out she played young Juliette Lewis in Yellow Jackets.
1: Wow.
0: So I think she probably picked up a few mannerisms while studying Juliette Lewis, and she looked exactly like her. But if you've seen this movie and you want to talk about it, whether you hated it or loved it, I would love to talk about it with you, because it got finished. It was one of those rare moments where we're like, that was very, very enjoyable. Not too often these days can you watch a movie where you're like, that is an extremely enjoyable movie, especially for couples to watch together.
1: Okay, but I'm not... where the scares at? You

0: I'm looking for some scares. I'm looking for some horror. I'm looking for some jumps.
1: Oh, what can I tell
0: looking
1: you?
0: Looking for some creepiness.
1: Yeah, there's plenty of that.
0: Give me one scare.
1: I can without giving anything away. I don't want to give anything away about this movie. Like, the element of surprise is very, very key to you enjoying this movie. So, I will say the protagonist is very misogynistic and insecure, and the movie kind of sprouts from there.
0: All right.
1: I'm sorry to be so vague. I just can't.
0: And I don't like spoilers. So
1: yeah, I don't want to spoil anything, but it's called Companion. It's on HBO right now, and I thoroughly recommend this film.
0: Is there any nudity?
1: That's a good question.
0: Oh, man, any banging? This
1: movie
0: sounds lame.
1: Kind of.
0: I got no monsters, no boobs. Well, there's no nudity.
1: There's kind of a monster, but you don't really know who the monster is, if you will.
0: That was one of those.
1: Yeah, don't ask any more questions.
0: Fine.
1: You're going to make me spoil this movie for you.
0: All right.
1: 800-771-1025. If I'm a betting man, I'm going to bet that this voice is not going to last through hour number two, let alone three. But we're going to find out together if my voice gets stronger or weaker. Hello, Drew Graba Live. How can I help you today?
2: Hey, Drew. Yeah, fabulous movie. I enjoyed it.
1: How can I tell more to Mo about it? Like, without giving any, you know what I don't want to give away, but like, how can we juice Mo a little bit more for this movie without giving away any of the awesome spoilers?
2: Well, you've already pointed on Sophie Thatcher. She's a really great actress, and like you said, she channels in that Juliette Lewis, which, you know, makes it really great.
0: Hold on. But wait, you can't. If somebody wants to know if they're going to be interested in the movie or if the story is good, you can't tell them an actress is great and they channel another actress. I need something about the story, sister.
1: She can't tell you anything about the story.
2: I don't want to give it away.
1: Thank you, my dear.
2: You've got to experience it.
0: All right.
1: That's exactly it.
2: You've got Jack Quaid in there. He's a Nepo baby, though. You've got him. He's a Dennis Quaid and Meg Ryan's son.
1: Oh, wait. Who is that, the main dude?
2: Yeah, Jack Quaid.
1: Oh, my God. So, wait.
2: Dennis Quaid and Meg Ryan.
1: I had no idea. So, wait. First of all, Dennis Quaid and Meg Ryan have a kid together?
0: Yeah, they've been long time.
1: Okay.
2: Yeah.
1: And then secondly, he was in that movie?
2: Yeah, he's the main protagonist, as you pointed out.
1: Oh.
2: Definitely a good one. That's why I wanted to call and point that bit out. Good fun tidbit.
1: That is a fun tidbit. And again, it's one of those movies where we can't tell Mo anything about this film without giving it away, right?
2: No. You just got to go for the ride on it.
1: Thank you, my dear. I appreciate the call. I hope you have an awesome afternoon.
2: Thank you, guys.
1: Hell yeah. I'm telling you, if you watch it.
0: I'll watch it. I'll watch it.
1: Within 15 minutes, you'll be like, oh, that's why he didn't want to tell me anything. Whew, feeling great. Okay, so got a great show lined up for you today. At 5:30, I'll explain to you why we started the show with Love Will Tear Us Apart today, and we'll do a little Spank the Rank for some fantastic prizes. Spoiler alert, Big Death in the alternative new wave realm. And did you know that there is now a 24-hour diner / pizza place in Tampa, Florida? Fox 13 did a story today on Brooklyn Diner and Pizza, a 24-hour pizzeria where you can get a slice of New York pizza anytime. I think that's a great idea.
0: Yeah.
1: Because, like, sure, a lot of times if you got a little buzz on and you want to get a little something in your belly around 2, 3, 4 in the morning, you want breakfast. But pizza is a great option.
0: Oh, you just reminded me.
1: What?
0: That might have been a great option for me 20 years ago. I'm not out there running the streets like I was.
1: I know, same.
0: It does nothing for me.
1: No, I just like that the option is available for some people.
0: Yeah.
1: My days of staying out that late.
0: Yeah, I'm like, at what point am I going to, it's going to be 2 a.m. and I'm going to be looking for a slice of pie.
1: You never know, Mo. You know, you get abducted.
0: Never say never.
1: Tracked down to 7th Avenue in Ybor.
0: But it is nice to have in the area.
1: It is. And this guy opened it up because he said there's hardly any place you can actually go to after hours. So it's a very unique concept. They have diners. I'm sorry. If anybody wants that pizza in the middle of the night, and if you want to enjoy the essence of New York, and who doesn't, Brooklyn Diner and Pizza is a place. Homemade food, fresh, no matter what time it is, day or night. I don't think there was a 24-hour pizza place in Tampa before this. It's a great food. One of the most perfect foods. That's on Lambright Street, just east of Dale Mabry Highway.
0: You can always walk into one of your finer gas stations and get one of those heat lamp.
1: That's not pizza.
0: One of those heat lamp personal pies.
1: That is certainly not pizza. Speaking of pizza, we often talk about how people yearn for the days of Pizza Hut gone by. Well, Pizza Hut just might have done something to get people back. 800-771-1025. 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
4: In Hillsboro, a crash southbound on I-75 and I-4 has the left lane partially blocked. Franklin Street is closed for construction between Knights Run Avenue and Channelside Drive. An earlier wreck in St. Pete is clearing along Central Avenue and Dr. King. This is Jim with traffic.
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21: I'm Fox 13 Chief Meteorologist Paul DeLegato. Any showers and thunder showers will be ending tonight. We'll see lows in the mid-70s. Pretty active day coming up on Tuesday. Sunny early, a scattering of afternoon storms. Before the rain hits, we'll see highs in the low 90s.
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0: Let me try this right here. If I talk in a very hushed voice, then maybe my voice will not let me down today. 800-771-1025 is the number. Let me take this call, then I'll tell you about Pizza Hut trying to make a big comeback. Hello there, it's Drew Graba Live. How can I help you?
1: Yeah, hey, Drew.
0: Yeah,
1: this is Randy and Cameron and Jeannie here.
0: Oh my gosh, my new friends that I met on Saturday. How you guys doing?
2: Yeah, good.
0: Cam, my man.
2: Yes, sir.
0: How you doing, buddy?
2: I'm good.
0: Excellent. Randy, please tell me for the love of God that no one is sick right now. No one caught my creeping crud.
1: Nobody caught the creepy crud.
0: Whew.
1: Nope. Cameron was just so thankful. He wanted to call in and tell you a big thank you.
0: Oh, man. Okay.
2: Take care.
0: You're so welcome, dude. Thank you very much for calling in. It was so cool meeting you guys. I'm really glad I dragged my butt out of bed and went down there to meet you. I just feel like I was put on this earth and kept on this earth so that I could help people through what I do for work. And it felt amazing to be able to get you guys into that concert. How was the concert?
2: Oh, that concert was really good. That concert is... make me surprised because Chris Tomlin, they sang Hold It Forever.
0: Is that your favorite song?
1: It was really good. It made him really surprised, and Chris Tomlin played Holy Forever.
0: Is that Cam's favorite song?
1: Yes, it is.
0: Oh, I love it. Absolutely love it. Dude, it was a pleasure speaking with you on the phone on Saturday, Randy, and to get to know you and your family and you know, I love to be able to do stuff like that for people. For people I know, people I don't know, people I'll get to know. So it was an absolute joy, and I'm so glad that they were able to enjoy the show.
3: Yeah, it was so appreciated what you did for us because we really needed that with the sad news that we had been given. We needed something to cheer us up, and that really helped.
0: Oh man! So you guys, I don't want to bring up any painful memories, but you guys lost your dog recently, right?
1: This morning, yeah.
0: Oh my gosh, yeah. Almighty! I'm so sorry to hear that.
1: Yeah.
0: Oh yeah. Yeah. Well, I mean, I'm even more happy that you guys were able to have a happy memory on Saturday night then before going through that. And, you know, I'll spare you all the rainbow bridge. You'll get together in the afterlife kind of stuff, but you know, yeah. It's all true.
3: That's right.
1: Yep. Yeah. Absolutely. You're a good man.
0: Well, don't let that get out. But thank you very much. I appreciate that a lot. And thanks a lot. You guys, it's a pleasure to be able to do that. Anytime you guys want to go to Busch Gardens again, you just let me know. Cam, you keep on doing that tango and that waltz and riding horses and having fun, all right?
2: All right, my man.
0: you guys take it easy. It was great, great, great speaking with you. And I know Jared and his dad down south were tickled pink that we got to know each other because they're great. They're great people too.
3: Yes, they are.
0: Awesome.
1: Well, hey, you keep that voice calm.
0: Yes,
1: that's and low.
0: Yes, that's what I brought.
1: Yeah, you're sounding good.
0: Thank you. Thank you, Randy. That's exactly what I'm going to try to do. Thanks a lot for the call, man. You guys take it easy, all right?
1: Yeah, bless you, man.
0: Bless you back. Thank you
2: Bye.
0: Very much. See you, Cam. Peace out, my dog. That's how you, man. It's I tried to make this observation on social media, and I don't know how this comes out. I tried my hardest to advocate to get people to stop using the R word. 14 years ago, 13 years ago, when I started, I would brutally attack people who used it. Didn't make any progress. Started becoming less brutal and more, I don't know, pleading. Didn't make any progress. People still use that word knowing that it brings pain, discomfort, and sorrow to families with Down syndrome. People are still going to use it. To draw a line like that, I don't understand it. Look, I'm a big advocate of free speech, but I just feel like that's one of those words that you could substitute with so many different words, but those who to continue to use it, knowing that they might be using it to the father of someone with Down syndrome, the mother of someone with Down syndrome. I'll never understand it. That's a type of cruelty that I just will never be able to understand. It's not that I've given up on getting people to tweak their language. I think I just accept the fact that there are always going to be people who are okay using that word. Okay. All that's going to do is make me try harder to do good things for people in the Down syndrome community. So you don't fight ignorance and hate with more hate. You fight ignorance and hate with love and positivity. And that's what I'm trying to do. So what a great opportunity that was for me. And I'm so glad they have a good time. They had a good time. Pizza Hut. Let's talk about that for a sec. When we reminisce of the days of old, and by old, I mean the 1980s, we frequently talk about how special it used to be when you would go to Pizza Hut. The red cups, the red plastic cups that they would serve, the pitchers of Coke, or I think they had Pepsi in, the tabletop Pac-Man machines, that black skillet that they would bring out your pizza and scoop you that first slice with.
4: It was destination dining.
0: It was. So since 2026 is the year of nostalgia, with young people resorting to old school tech like vintage flip phones and iPods, the beloved restaurant chain Pizza Hut is trying to go back in time, reverting to its retro glory. Red checkered tablecloths and all. Tim Sparks, president of Dayland Corporation, a Kansas-based company that operates almost 100 Pizza Hut locations across the country, is trying to help keep Pizza Hut alive by redecorating over 80 annoyingly modern, stark-looking locations to make them look like they did decades ago. The beloved salad bar, back. Red plastic cups, back. Even the old school Pac-Man machines.
4: Nice.
0: Are back.
4: Nice.
0: Now, there's one missing element. I'd love for someone to tell me what it is. 800-771-1025. This, all that they've done, will definitely help get people back in the door. But in order to get them back in the door and return, they're missing one key element. Hello, Drew Grab Alive. How may I be of assistance to you today?
5: Hi, yes. Did they already call in for the answer on that question for the food festival?
0: For the food festival?
5: For the Caribbean Food Festival?
0: Oh, yes. We're looking for a caller for the Caribbean Seafood Festival. Is that what you're calling for?
5: Yeah, were you guys asking a question about it that we had to get right, or was it just calling in?
0: Yeah, we were.
4: You got the answer?
5: Is it smoke?
0: Is what smoke?
5: Did you have the wrong station? Oh, my wife had the wrong station. I'm sorry about
0: Your wife's a moron.
5: I only listen to you guys.
0: Yeah, wife's a dumbass.
4: Yeah, dump that broad.
5: She broke the rule.
0: Hey, dunce.
5: She broke the rule.
0: Hey, dunce. Not you. I'm talking to your wife. Hey, dunce. We're 102.5 The Bone.
5: All right, guys.
0: Thank you. You're married to a dunce. Don't have kids. Don't have kids. Pull out.
4: Too late.
0: Hello, Drew Grab Alive. How can I help you?
6: Hey, I wish they'd just go back to the old flavor of the pizza where it wasn't so nasty, like tasting like it is now.
0: You nailed it. It's the pizza. It's in their name. As long as they keep serving this pre-made frozen dough garbage, people are not going to go back. I had to look it up. Decades ago, Pizza Hut used to mix, proof, and hand toss their dough fresh in-house every single day.
4: Yeah.
0: Now, I understand that is a costly undertaking. That they're going to have to either charge out the ass for their pizza or charge out the ass for their pizza to make that happen. So to cut costs, well, you ruin your pizza. people will visit you once if you go back to the retro style, but no one's going to go back until you fix your broken ass pizza, right?
6: Yeah, I won't even eat it even if it's free.
0: Yeah, same. It's disgusting. And unless they fix that, it's in your name, Pizza Hut. Like, all right, you changed the hut back to what we want it to be, but you didn't change the pizza. You buried the body. No, you moved the gravestones, but not the bodies. tell you what, sir, since you were the first one to call in, would you like tickets to go see Yellow Card, Next Big Thing Legends at the Baker Sound on September 4th? Would you like Shinedown at Benchmark International Arena May 30th? Or would you like Freedom Rocks featuring 38 Special, the Marshall Tucker Band, and Don Felder, October 11th at the Bay Care Sound?
6: That sounds good. Marshall Tucker Band.
0: Hell yeah, it is. 1 second, please. Thank you. I'll be right with you. This actually seems to be better. 800-771-1025. People are going to listen for the first time and think, how did that guy get on the radio? They probably think that anyway. Hello, Drew Grabo Live.
7: Yes, Drew, calling to apologize about Friday.
0: What happened?
7: Friday, I was trying to compliment your show, and I was so proud that you replied to me. I was talking in Spanish.
0: Yeah.
7: And then I said the S word and click. I have not seen what was, after you hang up, I heard that it seems somebody had used it several times, so I said, "Whoops."
0: It's all good, homie. You were unfortunately in a chain of about three or four people who let curse words go. So it's just a Friday kind of thing, my man. No harm done, no foul. I enjoyed the phone conversation a lot. Don't beat yourself up over it, brother.
7: No, but I understand, and the last thing is offend somebody, and what you said recently about the Down syndrome people. I used to tell people, you know, if you have somebody in your family that has Down syndrome, I'm sure you're not going to use the R word. And sometimes they said, no, I have a cousin, and I said, bull. So,
0: yeah, they must not love their cousin. Thank you, man. Yeah, it's one of those things where I guess you really don't understand the impact of it unless you have someone with Down syndrome in your family. And I wish everyone did have someone with Down syndrome in your family. You'd learn what they're all about, which is unconditional love, which is hugs, which is talking about food. And I guarantee you a lot of you who throw around that word, if your sister had a kid with Down syndrome, your attitude would change on it. Until that happens, it might not. That's okay. I hope it does. Hello, Drew Grabo Live. How may I help you?
8: Hi, Drew Grabo.
0: Hi.
8: Am I live right now?
0: No, we tape our phone calls. We're going to replay this Thursday at 4 o'clock in the morning.
8: Awesome. So what I wanted to talk about is cows.
0: What do you mean, are you live right now? Like, what else would you be?
8: Oh, I didn't know we went to radio.
0: Like, what kind of an idiot would you... Are you listening to your radio right now?
8: Yes.
0: Then do you hear your stupid voice on the radio right now?
8: No.
0: Yeah, it's too bad for
4: you. That's a trick question. You good you hung up. It's a trap.
0: Hello, Drew Grabo Live. How can I help you?
9: Hey, man, I just want to tell you, you really... have no class. Last week when Mo was doing the Mo Better News and he was talking about somebody in a mobility chair who fell in the water or something.
0: That was a hilarious story, right? I mean, just picture that lady just like, and then it's funny.
9: I mean, listen to yourself, man. I mean,
0: I don't like to. I don't like to. I listen to something else between 4 and 7, man. You should too, all right?
9: No, man.
0: Take it easy.
4: It was a tragic story, Drubert. A woman died. She was somebody's nana.
0: And if you'll remember, that story gave way to one of the finest jokes.
4: It did.
0: In American humor history. I'll happily retell it, but I don't know if my voice will hold up. Hello, Drew Grabo Live. Who are you? Hey, I just want to tell you.
10: Hey, Jason. I remember one good thing about Pizza Hut back in the early 90s is whenever you read books, they gave you free you're able to walk down to the Pizza Hut, get a free pizza, a little personal pizza, but hey, man, it made the kids read books again.
0: It did, and I used to love those get rewarded for reading things because I have always been, I'm not now, but I was always a voracious reader. I could not read enough, so my mom would find out before the internet every free program in town that you would get. Oh, free pizza if my kid reads a lot. Oh, free McDonald's, whatever. I'd read my ass off, chart it, and then boom, you're eating a free personal pan pizza every day. It's beautiful, right?
10: Yes, sir. And the library was always free to get a book to read.
0: Always, dude. I lived at that young adult section when I was 30. Oh. 800-771-1025. The young adult section of the library helped turn me into what I am today, for better or for worse.
4: YA? You're a YA.
0: I was,
4: man,
0: a YA guy at about 12 years old. I started reading all the Judy Blumes, the adult ones. I started reading Catcher in the Rye, started reading Norman Mailer. I wouldn't find that in the young adult section, unfortunately. The Chocolate War, Brian's Song. I would read these books over and over. Harriet the Spy. What a freaking book. The Phantom Tollbooth. It helped broaden my mind. It made me talk words good. Drew, I'm alive. Hello, who are you?
11: What's up, Drew? This is Pat. How are you?
0: I'm great. Patrick, how's your day, bud?
11: Fantastic. You just unlocked a core memory for me. My dad was a manager for Pizza Hut in the 80s.
0: Yeah.
11: And one of the first memories I have was being in the back of the kitchen. I was picking the raw dough out of the mixer with the big finger mixer.
0: Yeah.
11: And my mom walking in and going absolutely ballistic because I was back there playing with that heavy machinery.
0: Ooh, well, I mean,
11: you're unsupervised.
0: Your mom was right to do that. You're lucky you escaped with all your 100%. Digits, homie.
11: Absolutely, man. But y'all have a great day. I hope you feel better, man.
0: Thank you, buddy. I hope I do, too. Drew Gobble Live, hello. How can I help you?
12: Hey, what's going on, guys?
0: You are.
12: Hey, Mom, I know you're a little too bougie for this, but I remember going to Pizza Hut back in the day, going to the buffet, just loving it.
4: Why?
0: Wait a minute.
4: Moe's too bougie for a buffet?
0: Never think Moe's bouginess will supersede his frugality.
4: Thank you.
0: You think that Moe is too bougie for a buffet, sir? Do you even listen to this radio station?
12: We know how Moe is with the... With the whiskey, he only does the top shelf. He don't even do like a medium shelf.
0: First of all, that's bourbon.
4: Thank you.
0: Secondly, you ever think for a moment he's bougie with food?
4: I can be, Drew, but well, not in this case.
0: Not in a buffet situation.
4: I am a classic child of the 80s. Pizza Hut was my jam. Denny's.
0: Absolutely.
4: Yeah, Wags.
12: The Grand Slam.
4: Oh, yeah, all of that. Well, I liked the Denny's chili. I liked I was a nighttime Denny's guy because of stand-up and all of that. Not during the day, yeah.
0: Yeah, the Moon's Over Miami and the Superbird were my two specials.
4: I'm not
0: right
4: looking
0: there
4: for jokes in my breakfast, Drew. Moon's Over Miami.
0: Thank you, brother.
4: Yeah.
11: Thank you, fellas.
4: Yeah. No, Pizza Hut, yeah.
0: Dude, that buffet was the jam.
4: It absolutely was.
0: Did they have dessert pizzas, or was that CC's?
4: I don't know. I think that's CC's. I don't remember. Now CC's is a buffet I'm too bougie for.
0: Yeah.
4: All those kids and all that snot hands touching.
0: Gross.
4: Ugh, yeah.
0: I went once to that, but the Pizza Hut lunch buffet that they used to have, there was one on Orange Avenue in Orlando. And I think it was like $5.99 for the lunch buffet. $5.99.
4: Yeah.
0: You could get so stoned and eat at least $50 worth of pizza. But again, Pizza Hut used to make their own dough.
4: Yeah.
0: I fun fact about me that I don't hardly ever mention on this radio show. Back in the waning days of real radio, when I knew I was going to be the night guy forever, if like I was not moving up at all. And so one year they offered me a new contract for exactly the same amount of money they paid me the year before. And I was not making jack crap. No cost of living increase, no nothing. And they said, we're going to give you this year to get your S together. So instead of getting my ass together, I promptly proceeded to show everyone why they weren't giving me any more money and become the biggest dick in the world. So what I did was I took a part-time job at a pizza place that a buddy of mine owned just so I could go on the air and talk about the fact that I had to get a second job to afford my new son since I wasn't going to be making any more money.
4: Right.
0: Which was partially true.
4: Sure.
0: So my buddy Dom from Dom's Pizza, he taught me everything about pizza. He taught me how to make dough, taught me how to toss dough, taught me how to put it in the oven, Philly cheesesteak, everything. I was a kitchen guy. And during the day, I was the only person there. We didn't have anybody run the register if it wasn't going to be a busy day. So I'd ring you up, go in the back, make the pizza. And it was so much fun. It's a science. You got to get everything just right with that proofing.
4: Yeah.
0: Dude, it's fun. And you end up covered with flour. I don't know that I could make a pie or dough to this day, but I give it a fighting chance. Mm-hmm. Hello, Drew Grubba Live.
13: Hey, Drew, just one quick correction about the bourbon. All bourbons are whiskey.
0: All right, shut up. I realized that when I said that. Not all whiskeys are bourbon.
4: Man just wanted to make a clarification.
0: Clarify
4: Drew.
0: These notes. Hello, Drew Grubba Live.
13: Hey, Drew.
4: You are rude.
0: No class. Excuse me. Oh, he didn't say rude.
4: Yeah, you don't have no class.
0: He said no class. Hello.
13: Hey, Drew. It's Stutzman.
0: Hey, what up, Mark A?
13: Hey, I wanted to let you know I could not agree more. Despite not having anyone with Down syndrome in my family, I worked at a bowling alley for 7 years, and we hosted the Special Olympics bowling tournament every year. And the first year that I worked that event, my outlook on that community and those families completely changed. I mean, it was a touching experience. I've never seen more joy in a bowling alley, which is saying something, but, I just wanted to let you know that really kind of opened my mind to how, like you said, how harmful that word could be. And, just the joy that those people have in this world.
0: It's beautiful. That's why I love Down to Bowl every year so much, because in addition to helping raise a lot of money for the Down Syndrome Association of Tampa Bay, you just see all the hugs around. You get to see these kids that I've seen grow up for the last 7 years of their life. It's such a beautiful experience. If you could go to something like that and then walk away and still use the R word, there's no hope for you. You can do whatever you want, but there's just no hope for you, you know?
13: I could not agree more. And I had one comment about the pizza. I wanted to get your thoughts on this. When the Pizza Hut buffet originally went away, it seemed like pizza was just the idea of a sit down pizza restaurant was few and far between. You would have regular restaurants that offered pizza, but just a pure pizza sit down restaurant. I think our minds have been rewired to think of that as purely a to-go food to pick up and eat somewhere else. I'm not sure how this is going to work for Pizza Hut.
0: 100%. And I think society used to be a lot better when we sat down with each other and enjoyed a pizza pie. You know what I mean? Like it was beautiful. It was an experience. And now, order one on DoorDash or grab a pizza on your way home or whatever. If we all were to sit down at a restaurant, eat some delicious pizza pie together, this world would be a better place, my dude.
13: I could not agree more. I hope you feel better, and you guys keep having a great show today.
0: Thanks, Mark. Really appreciate you.
4: Yeah.
0: Love that guy.
4: He's a good kid.
0: Hello there, Drew Grubba Live. How may I help you?
14: Hi, Drew. Loving the voice today.
0: Thank you very much. Appreciate
14: You're
0: that.
14: You're welcome. I'm a teacher for 20 years, and I was really good with the ESE kids and special ed kids, so I get more and more of that every year, and I love it, and nothing makes me cry more than working with them. But true question here, are you and Mo willing to give me a true answer?
0: Okay, sure.
14: Okay, so here's the question I came across a while ago, and I couldn't help but giggle.
0: Okay.
14: And what about Mary, when that Matt Dillon tells about what kids he teaches, did you giggle?
0: I don't think I've seen
15: that
0: movie.
15: Do you know the part I'm talking about?
0: Not, I mean, barely. I saw it when it came out in the theater. I had the DVD afterwards. That is not a memorable part of the movie for me. The Frankie Beans part was funny.
4: I cracked up.
0: But Mo will use that word as soon as he walks out of the studio.
4: I do not.
15: I appreciate it. I felt guilty giggling my butt off at that thing. I don't know if it was the timing or the delivery or I just wasn't ready for it, but it cracked me up, man. I still feel bad about it.
0: You don't feel bad about it. There you are still giggling about it and calling a radio show about it years later, dude. Yeah. You don't feel bad at all. You're a scumbag. Just embrace it. Like there's honestly, zero remorse or regret in your voice. You're an absolute scumbag. Just embrace the fact that you are an absolute derelict of a human being.
4: This was a call 30 years in the making.
0: Right. You don't have to play like, oh, I feel so terrible. I'm so conflicted. No, you're not. You're an absolute lousy human being. Equal to fecal matter that I scrape off the bottom of my shoe. I'm not even kidding.
15: Not
0: you are a scumbag. No, that is absolutely who you are.
4: He's still laughing.
0: You
4: about
0: are
4: it.
0: Scum.
15: You watch it and see if you don't giggle then.
0: I'm good. You're scum. Okay. Thank you very much. I appreciate the call. Hello, Drew Grubb Alive. Feels so terrible. He calls a radio show and he laughs about it. Hello. Hello. I said, hello, it's Drew Grubb Alive. You're on the air. How can I help you? Oh, maybe you don't recognize me with that voice. Hey, it's me, Drew. From the 727. Possibly you're muted. Nope. Okay. Might as well play the word now. I was going to make you sit through the break. I think this might be the... No. Is this the last week of the word of the day?
4: Oh, that I do not know.
0: I'm not sure. But I do know this week we do have the word of the day. So download that 102.5 The Bone app if you have not already done so. And get ready because in a moment I'm going to play for you the word that could get you $1,000. It costs you absolutely nothing but your time. Enter in that word. Thank you. Thank you very much, Duck Alarm. And here it comes.
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0: cool. 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COOL. Arthur Fronzarelli, the king of cool. Vinny Barbarino, the king of cool. You, the king of cool. Cool. Go to the Bone app now and enter cool. And if you get a call at around 5:31 from a number you don't recognize, it's probably not a scammer. 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
17: In Hillsboro, expect delays from a crash along the Hines on-ramp to northbound I-275. An earlier accident southbound on I-75 past I-4 has the left lane partially blocked. You'll find construction slowdowns westbound on the Courtney Campbell near Rocky Point. No major wrecks are being reported in Pinellas. This is Jim with traffic.
18: A man hit on his way to work filed a $10,000 claim. Denied. After five surgeries, Farrah & Farrah fought for him and won a $2.2 million verdict. Let them cook, Tampa.
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31: 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Now, the conversation continues on

I'll give you the big question first. Okay or not okay for professional athletes to curse at fans? I'll give you the details second. It happens a lot in the NBA because there are people sitting courtside who spent a lot of money on those seats, and they feel, whether right or wrong, that that amount of money that they paid for those seats comes with the freedom to say anything they want to the players. And I'm not sure they're wrong. If you paid $10,000 for a seat to an event and there's a player you don't like, are you allowed to throw a couple of F-bombs their way? You tell me. Yesterday, Cubs outfielder Pete Crow Armstrong told a female fan, "You suck my effing D, bitch," after she seemingly said, "You suck," in the fifth inning. He defended his comments after the 9-8 road loss in 10 innings. She was wearing a White Sox hat. He's a Cub. And he may be, they say, I don't know anything about modern baseball. They say he may be the best defensive center fielder in Major League Baseball, but he couldn't corral a two-run double at the wall in the fifth inning that tied the game at 4.

0: 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Trade on anything.
1: Now, don't gaslight. He would not have said that. I wouldn't think so. Had you not said what you did. Our goal the entire time we planned this was we knew PCA, I guess that's his nickname, was in center field. And we're like, we're going to heckle him at some point. Well, clearly he did not take too kindly to that remark. And it's a simple question. Is it okay or not okay for a fan? I don't want to say it's okay for a fan to use that kind of language to an athlete, but if you paid your money for the seat, you kind of do have that right. Oh, it took all of 2 seconds before some idiot in the YouTube chat said it's called freedom of speech. Freedom of speech, idiot, is a constitutional right. That means that he cannot be jailed for what he said. But Major League Baseball, his employer, can and almost certainly will hit him with a fine in excess of $10,000. I'm torn on it. I think if you're busting your ass out there, it's only natural to get pissed off when some lady says you suck and you fire back, you suck. My F&D, bitch. 800-771-1025.
2: I think trash talking should be good trash talking.
1: Yeah, that goes a little bit beyond, but...
2: he could have, yeah. That would have modicum more class.
1: Just a little bit. Hello?
3: Yo, it's okay. It's a baseball game. It's not a Broadway play. She picked the wrong person to chirp at. PCA is definitely not PC. He told that bitch to suck his, you know what. Get over it, lady. If not... stay home and bake cookies. This is professional sports. That's the way it is.
1: Do you think people you're a Jim Rome? Do you think you're a Jim Rome caller? Like you?
3: I'm not a Jim Rome. I just laid it out to you, dog. I'm out. Peace out. But I'm right.
1: You're an idiot.
2: He laid it out, Drew.
1: Hey, I'm gonna pretend to be a clone. Hey, lady, go make a sandwich. Oh, I even think I heard a woman next to him. Lady, if your man can even joke about something like that, he's already cheating on you. Just so you know. 800-771-1025. Maybe you're okay with that, maybe not. I think you could do better. I didn't hear but two syllables of your voice, but I can tell, ma'am, you can do better than that chump who just called my show. Hello there, Drew Grubb Alive. How can I help you?
4: Yeah, I'm with you. I'm kind of torn, you know, on the thing, you know, yes, do they pay the money to you, like, more so than anybody else? Yes, but... are they also professional athletes? You know, if it makes the organization look bad, is that good business?
1: No.
4: You know,
1: it's not.
4: 100%.
1: And it doesn't shine bright on the organization. Like, that's the thing you got to think about. Doesn't make Major League Baseball look good. Doesn't make the Cubs look good. So that's why I think the dude's going to get fined probably pretty massively, because he didn't just say go to hell, which he probably wouldn't have gotten fined for. He got very explicit on what he'd like this lady to do, which I think a lot of us would like for her to do. Thanks, man. Appreciate you.
4: Yeah. It's alrighty.
2: Right or wrong, it's a bad look because one stupid comment made you, who are making multi-millions of dollars playing a game, lose your cool.
1: Exactly.
2: Well, in that privileged position, just take it on the chin.
1: Yeah. Let's see, PCA. 6 years, $115 million.
2: Yeah.
1: Guaranteed.
2: Yeah.
1: That works out to about $19 million.
2: Come on, man.
1: If I'm the Cubs and I'm paying you $19 million, I am paying you not to say that to women.
2: Correct. Or really men for that matter with that rate of pay and that privileged position.
1: You know what else I'm paying for you? Corral a ball that gets hit down the center field wall.
2: And then we won't tell you suck.
1: Right. If you had made the catch. This would never happened in the first place. This would have happened in the first place. Hello, Drew Grubb Alive. How can I help you?
5: Yeah, hi. This is Steve Karkowski.
1: I appreciate the formality. My name is Drew Grubb.

0: Two Bravo. Always
1: Steve
0: a pleasure,
1: Krakowski.
0: My friend.
1: Thank you. Pleasure's mine. What's up?
0: And I think if, you know what?
1: What?
0: You're going to a game to enjoy the whole sport. If you go there just to make a mess of the game, I don't think you belong there in the first place. I think she should be banned for life.
1: Well, she didn't go there. I mean, all she said was, you suck. Like, if you're going to start kicking people out of games because they tell an athlete that they suck, you're going to have no fans in the stands. It's something perfectly normal to laugh at, you know, or to say.
0: Yeah, but they don't suck.
1: Doesn't matter. Doesn't
0: the
1: matter.
0: Best of the best.
1: They are the best of the best. And that's what fans, I think they realize that even when they do say, you suck. You know, it's just something normal to say at a ball game. Baseball, football, tennis, golf, hockey, right. Basketball, whatever.
2: And she might have been talking about that specific play where he, in fact, did suck.
0: But, you know, that's all good and fine.
1: Let's just see.
0: And everything else that needs to learn a little bit of respect for the players, too.
1: Well, no, that's not required to go to the game. She paid the money for her ticket. Doesn't the player hold a higher burden not to say explicitly graphic things at a fan, even though the fan called him meansy words first?
0: Yes, he does. Yeah. I will totally agree with you 100%.
1: Thank you, buddy. Appreciate that. That's the thing. It can't feel good after you just screwed up allowing run or two runs to score, and then some bimbo down the right field line is like, you suck.
2: Why's she got to be a bimbo?
1: She looks like a bimbo. 800-771-1025. Drew Grab Alive. Hello, who are you?
3: Hello, this is Ken.
1: Hi, what's up, dude?
3: Well, first of all, I want to say, Drew, love listening to your show.
1: Thank you.
3: Sorry to hear that you're back in the battle with cancer, but good luck to you, and I know you're going to make it happen.
1: Oh, thanks.
3: As for this baseball player, ridiculous. You're making almost $20 million a year, and you can't handle you suck without turning into a degenerate and berating a woman, a paying fan.
1: Your phone kind of took a dump on you there, but I agree with that. There's a power imbalance there. One of my favorite players in the NBA, Russell Westbrook, gets apoplectic when people call him Westbrick because sometimes he takes too many shots and bricks him off the rim or backboard. He considers that a slight on his family's name. I don't think he quite grasps the imbalance of power of you are a multimillionaire. These people are working class people or wealthy people who paid money to come see you. Are you going to, at a Broadway play, yell, "You're acting as suspect. This lighting is..." No. But due to the tempestuous nature of sport, there are going to be fans who yell, "You suck." You got to take that on the chin.
2: You really do.
1: Even if she came there just to give you a hard time, that's her right. She bought the ticket. You're getting paid almost $20 million a year not to tell people that they should S your F and D. Drew, I'm alive. How can I help you today?
4: Drew, Mo, how y'all doing today?
1: What's up?
4: Rick from Palmetto.
1: Hey, Rick, what's going on, dude?
4: Not much. I have a different take. I think that, you know, you pay the money, and if you want to give out, you'll give it to a player, you better expect sometimes to get it back. I mean, as far as words. You know, what happened in Detroit, what was it, the malice in the palace? That was uncalled for, but
1: sure.
4: I think that you should be able to handle it and not get your feelings hurt if you get it back. And by the way, I really tried hard to not look and try to figure out and match your voices with what I figured what you would look like. Until I finally joined Facebook 102.5, and I saw you. I saw what you looked like, Mo. Your voice does not.
1: Sir,
4: I thought you were a burly, overweight person.
1: Sir, you're using a lot of words to just say I'm gay. That's all. Okay, next time, just tell Mo, I'm gay for you. All right,
2: can the man tell me that I look good, Drew?
4: Well, Well, yeah, you look good on the thing, but I did not think you looked like that. I thought you were a burly, overweight guy.
2: A lot of people do. I don't know why.
1: So wait, you pictured Mo to be some fat slob?
4: I did.
1: He stays in great shape, dude. I mean, especially radio shape, but he stays in great shape. That's crazy. You would think that.
4: Yeah, I saw him on the.
1: Yeah, Facebook, we know.
2: He's a good looking dude. Go ahead, finish your sentence.
1: Stop putting words in the guy's mouth.
2: That's where he was going, Drew.
1: I would recommend no one ever look at what we look like. If you have an image of what we look like in your head, just never look at what we look like because it's not going to match up. You know, in working in radio for 30 some odd years, there's not been one time when someone said, "You look exactly I thought you would look."
2: Same here. Yeah.
1: And I never know how to react in person when someone says that. Oh, my God, you don't look anything like what I thought. I'm sorry. What? That? Okay. 800-771-1025.
2: Odd statement.
1: It is. Like, you don't look what I thought you would look like. Oh, okay. I don't know what you thought I would look like. Hello, Drew Grubb Alive.
2: Drew Grubb Alive, hello.
5: Hey, buddy. Kevin, Sarasota.
2: Hey, Kevin. What's going on, dude?
5: Not much. I was just going to tell you, like, if you paid attention, to sports, look at, like, the Barry Bonds when he was hitting steroids. I went to Sarasota to watch the White Sox play, and Jose Canseco was getting the steroid chant for five innings.
1: Yeah.
5: And he took it. PCA is 24 years old.
1: Oof.
5: I'm not saying that's an excuse.
1: Right.
5: But you can clearly tell the difference between someone who is listen to it every single day, and then a spitfire reaction to somebody when you're basically still kind of a kid in the term of sport.
1: Yeah, that's a really good observation, man. Thank you, Kevin. Always love hearing from you, buddy.
5: Yep, you too, buddy.
1: Thanks. Someone in the YouTube chat, I want to give him props, 863 Victor, asked, is it okay to heckle comedians? You paid your money. You got your seat. I don't think it's good form. I don't think it's going to end well if the comedian is any good at comebacks. But do you have the right just because you paid your money? Like, what is the protocol there? Can someone do it once without getting kicked out, Mo? Like,
2: most comedians worth their weight, you know, can deal with the heckling and actually make me turn it into something even more funnier than what they were going to do. The problem with heckling is it can disrupt the show, and if you're in a room with 200 people and you think you're more important than the other 199, there's an issue with you that you probably need to get looked at.
1: That makes the most amount of sense, because I imagine when you perform, people are like, I thought you would be fat.
2: Oh my God.
1: Hey, I thought you were going to be some big, obese, gross, disgusting fat guy.
2: How do you come back from that, Drew?
1: Hey, Mo, you're all hot. I thought you were going to be some big old goof, big old tub of guts. Instead, you're a good looking man. Anybody ever heckle positive things?
2: No.
1: Your material's great. I love your style. 800-771-1025. I would never heckle a comedian. I have a great amount of respect for anyone who's got the cojones to stand on stage and deliver their own material. I think that's awesome. So not Carlos Mencia, obviously. Joke stealer. But I have a great amount of respect for anybody who can do that. So I'm never, ever going to heckle. If your material's bad, great. I'll just go home and go, man, that guy sucked.
2: Yeah, right. I mean, if you want to yell out something and try and be funny, that's called doing stand-up comedy.
1: Right.
2: You could go to an open mic and do it.
1: I would, if I ever did stand-up, which I'll never do again, I'm just bad at it. I don't like it. If I ever did it and someone started heckling, I'd be like, all right, tell you what, you got 2 minutes. I'm going to give you this microphone.
2: Yeah.
1: You make these people laugh, and we'll see how you do. And there's a very good chance that they'll kill.
2: They will never step foot on that stage.
1: 800-771-1025. Hello, Drew Grubb Alive.
6: Hey, Drew. How's it going? What's happening, Mo?
1: Everything's good, man. How you doing?
6: Not too bad. So I wanted to bring this point up. Although there is a pretty good, I wouldn't call it big difference, but what's the difference between him shouting back at the fan and like you when you get a stupid call or calling and you kind of go off on them. Now, you have the platitude to go well beyond what he did.
1: I do.
6: But isn't it kind of giving it back to her? I think she's kind of being a little bit of a crybaby, and because it was now, it's out in the world.
1: What is, you know, you say she's being a crybaby. In what way did she react that is making you say that? An unverified tweet on X might not have even been
6: allow her. Allow me to refresh my previous comment. I don't know if she was complaining about it or I didn't.
1: You said she was being a crybaby. That's a pretty big leap to you don't know how she reacted to it. Now, let me just address. Let me address your inept, moronic point that you tried to make. Dude, you got a creepy laugh, dude. How many kids are locked in your basement? Jesus Christ.
6: Melt in your mouth.
1: I don't want to hear any more of that. The difference is the Chicago Cubs pay Mr. PCA to play baseball. This company granted me airtime to do whatever I want. They even gave me a show called In Your Face with Drew Garabo that was designed to say horrible things to people. Now, since then, I've evolved somewhat, but that is still a huge part of this show.
2: It's part of the job.
1: It's expected. You call this show, your chances are very good. You're going to get rougher treatment than if you call Mike, Johnny B, JP, or Setting. Doesn't make me any better. Doesn't make me any worse. Just makes me different. It's who I am. So it is an implied agreement when you call this show that chances are good. I'm going to hit you with a couple of epithets. It is not an implied agreement that if you go watch the Chicago Cubs play, Pete Crow Armstrong is going to tell you to S his F and D.
2: And I think that there are people that probably have no issue with him coming back at her. It's just the level of vulgarness again, flies in the face of you making an S ton of money to play a game. You probably should have better control of your emotions.
1: Right. Like if he just said, thank you very much sarcastically, or, oh, I'm so sorry. Sorry to let you down. Yeah. We're not even having this conversation today.
2: Didn't they say that about you in high school?
1: Right.
2: Throw something out. Be clever. Don't be crass.
1: Right. But, you know, S my F and D. That's a trigger response.
2: Well, she got under his skin.
1: She definitely got to him.
2: And if that's the case, that's because he knew he messed up.
1: Drew Garabo Live. Hello, who are you?
7: Drew, I heard your voice and I expected you to look like George Clooney, and I got on Facebook and I was disappointed. Nah. Duval, you the one.
2: Duval, you the one.
1: 800-771-1025. Great call. Drew Garabo Live. Hello, how can I help you?
8: Hey, Drew.
1: Hello.
8: Good afternoon, gentlemen. How are you today?
1: Good, man. Thank you. How are you doing today?
8: Awesome. I went to a Dice Clay show back in 1992.
1: Hell yeah.
8: And we were in like the fourth row, and a friend of mine thought it would be really funny to heckle Dice. Yeah, it changed the whole show.
1: What happened?
8: I mean, just ripped him to shreds. My friend and his girlfriend was next to him, ripped her to shreds. It was insanely funny, though.
1: Yeah,
8: but it changed the whole dynamic of the show. It was hysterical.
1: Yeah, Dysel, his crowd work is really underrated. When he performed at the Capitol Theater several years ago, I did stage announcements for it. And the young lady who was escorting me that night from the Capitol Theater said, look, I've got two front row seats open because the patrons who normally sit in the front row don't want to be roasted by Dice. Do you want the seats? And I'm like, okay. Knowing that I could easily be a target.
2: Right.
1: And sure enough, about halfway through the set, Dice starts just picking people off in the first couple of rows. Rags on this guy for banging his old date. Turns out it was his mom, which certainly did not sway Dice from his mission of saying that he was banging her. And I'll never forget the moment that he looked at me and he goes, you're all right. I got nothing to say to you. And then moved on. I was like, thank you. Oh, my God. Because I...
2: Did he know? He knew you from the stage.
1: No. No, not at all. Because after that, a couple minutes after that, he was like, he did the Robo Dice thing that he did on our show. And he was like, yeah, thanks for that, Drew. If you're out there, I'm just like, I'm right here, Andrew. I'm right in front of you. Hello, Drew Grubb Alive.
9: Hickory dickory dock. Drew likes to suck.
1: Whoa. Hello, Drew Grubb Alive.
10: Drew, how you doing?
1: Very well, thank you. And yourself?
10: Good. So let's look at it this way. Maybe the baseball player knows he makes $19 million a year and can care less about losing $10,000, and it was well worth it for him.
1: Oh, I didn't really think about
10: that. Let's look at it that way.
1: Yeah, because look, the guy's not going to get canned. He's one of the best players in Major League Baseball, allegedly. So him getting a $10,000 fine is like John Brennan going, hey, you're really mean to that one caller. Give me $20. I'll be like, gladly, my friend. Well worth it. So that's a really good point. Thank you, my guy. Hadn't even thought about that.
2: Yeah.
1: What's a $10,000 fine to a dude who's got a guaranteed contract of $115 million?
2: Yeah. But the thing is, again, you lose in perception.
1: True.
2: You lost your cool over a stupid comment. You know, what kind of real manly, real tough guy.
1: You know,
2: super tough guy.
1: Plus, a lot of people are going to, probably going to try to get under the crow's skin again.
2: Yeah. To me, it's better if you project the fact that you cannot get under my skin.
1: Yeah. Like, if I'm making that much money, there ain't jack crap you could say to me. That's what I would have done. I would have pulled a big fat knot of $100 bills out of my wallet.
2: I might carry a big fat knot around just for that cake.
1: Absolutely. You suck. Oh, I'm sorry. I got a little cold. Take that snotty $100 bill and roll it towards her.
2: Watch her grab it.
1: Hello, Drew Grubb Alive.
11: Hello.
1: Hello.
11: Drew.
1: Ma'am.
11: Okay, first of all, you and Maurice are great together. I love your show.
1: Thank you so much. I like talking to him and you.
11: But that girl, she had no class to say that. And then what if he should have just smiled at her and said, well, maybe you're right. And it would have thrown her for a loop, you know?
1: Maybe, but my dear, people telling athletes they suck is a time-honored tradition. Is it right? Not necessarily. They're amongst the most elite athletes in their sport, which is why they're being paid so much for it. But, you know, when you go to a game, and you're especially if you're a White Sox fan and you see a Cubs screw up, you're like, thumbs down to you. You suck, dude. I don't know that S my F and D is a proper response for a man to say to a lady like that.
11: It's no class. That's right. Yeah. And I always went to Fenway Park. You're
1: me
11: from
1: too.
11: Up that way.
1: Yes, ma'am.
11: Right?
1: Yes.
11: Yeah, I've lived down here most of my life, but I went to the Fenway Park when I was really young. That was a nice park.
1: Dear, those Fenway Franks were unbelievable, right?
11: Oh, that's what I loved. Yeah, I think I was more into that than it was the baseball, really.
1: In what year were you going to Red Sox games, my dear? We might have been in Fenway Park at the same time.
11: Oh, I'm over the hill.
1: Oh, no way. So you're halfway up that hill.
11: See, in the city, Woburn, Mass, you know where that is.
1: Sure.
11: Don't you? Yeah, the home of Charles Goodyear.
1: Absolutely.
11: You know. Okay, so the school would get a yellow bus and take a bunch of us to the Fenway Park. It was called Woburn Day. So, you know, it was a blast. I can't even remember what.
1: Like 50s, 60s, 70s?
11: Junior in high school,
1: Oh, okay. What year?
11: 1963, probably.
1: All right, just a couple of years before I was born, but you know, they
11: see what I said.
1: The similarities are neither of us got to watch the Red Sox win a World Series, so you know, it didn't happen again until 2004. But thank you, my sweet. Great speaking with you today.
11: You have a great day. Thanks.
1: I will now. Thank you. You're the reason I came in today, lady, talking to you. Drew Grubb Alive. Hello, Fenway is the most amazing ballpark. Hello.
12: Hi, this is Carrie. How are you?
1: Very well, Carrie. Thank you. And yourself?
12: I'm doing well. Sorry to hear you got the cold going on today, Drew.
1: Fine. Thank you.
13: Yeah. Okay, so from a female perspective, not that last lady, on this, whatever his name is, baseball player, that girl heckled him. He heckled back. Who cares? I hope she didn't even say a word about being all ticked off about it or anything like that. But, you know, if she wanted to keep heckling him, she could have said, where and when, baby? I'm ready.
1: I mean, then it escalates to a point where it's probably not a family-friendly day at the ball yard.
2: Yeah.
1: But certainly
13: certainly
1: would be quite the spectacle. Thanks for the call. Appreciate that. Yeah, this doesn't get caught on camera. No one's talking about it today, but it did, and we are. Hello, Drew Grubb Alive. How can I help you? By the way, I'm not doing a good job of resetting this topic. I do apologize. Pete Crow Armstrong of the Chicago Cubs misplayed a ball hit to the outfield, allowing a run to score. And a young lady sitting down the left field line gave him double thumbs down and said, you suck. To which Mr. Crow Armstrong responded, S, my F and D, B. Hello, Drew Grubb Alive.
14: Hey, this is Ken again. We were talking earlier.
1: Sounds good, Ken. Drew Grubb Alive, hello. How can I help you? I like a quick reset.
15: Hello?
1: Hi. Hi.
15: So one of the things that's not being considered is just the tone of his overall comment. He would not have made the same comment if it had been a male that made the you suck comment. So something that they need to consider that too. It's not just what he said, it's who he said it to.
1: It's not a bad point. Like I don't know. A lot of athletes, they wouldn't mean it, but if a dude said you suck, he'd be like, S my F and D, B. There are a lot of athletes who would have said exactly that, especially in the National Basketball Association.
15: Yeah, but you don't tend to hear that at a baseball game.
1: That is true. That is a good point. The bar may be higher in baseball. Hello, Drew Grubb Alive. How can I help you? I said, hello, it's Drew Grubb Alive. How can I help you? You may not recognize me because I'm trying to save my voice.
16: Excuse me.
1: From the 941. Hello, you're on the radio. See how long it takes his dildo to realize it was called a radio program.
16: Hey.
1: Hey. Just wait for him to get his order. You got a drive through there, Chief? This man is gay.
16: Heather on it. Well, I don't either, sweet.
1: What'd you just buy, Dickweed? Hey, Dickweed, what'd you just get? Hello, you're on Drew Grubb Alive. Go ahead, please. Boop. Drew Grubb Alive, hello. From the 941. Next three numbers are 799.
17: Oh, hey, that's my number. I just got my chalupa. I can't eat my chalupa and talk to this guy at the same time.
2: No, sir.
1: Sir? Really got to find out what's going on there. You think he called us and then forgot that he called us?
2: I feel like the phone is, he tossed the phone over and then hit dial or something like that.
1: So no, like, Apple CarPlay or anything?
2: Yeah, I don't think he has any idea.
17: Hello, sir.
1: Put him on hold. When we come back, we'll continue to take your calls on this, so don't hang up. I also have a pretty cool game designed around a tragic death that took place today in new wave music history. Next on Drew Grubb Alive. 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
19: There's been a multi-vehicle crash with lane blockage in Tampa along northbound I-275 just past Howard, Armenia. An accident westbound on Gandy Boulevard at the Selman Expressway as the right lane block and the westbound Selman off-ramp onto Gandy is closed. This is
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7: I'm Fox 13 Chief Meteorologist Paul DeLegato. Any showers and thunder showers will be ending tonight. We'll see lows in the mid-70s. Pretty active day coming up on Tuesday. Sunny early, a scattering of afternoon storms before the rain hits. We'll see highs in the low 90s.
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0: 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You? 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Your choice. Next Big Thing Legends, Yellow Card. They'll be playing with Water Slides and our buddy Dylan Catrone. Heard first on Setting Show. Tremendously talented dude. That's at the Baycare Sound September 4th. It's going to be a great show. And it's an amazing venue. Shine Down at the Benchmark International Arena May 30th. That Journey show looked pretty cool. And Freedom Rocks. Is that Freedom Rock, man? Well, turn it up, man. That's going to be October 11th at the Baycare Sound. Again, a great venue. Today in history, in the year 1980, probably the worst timed musical suicide that has ever taken place, because his band, Joy Division, was just about to tour the United States for the first time. They were about to become bigger than big. But Ian Curtis, frontman for Joy Division, hanged himself in his own kitchen at the age of 23 years old. Mm. Now, the surviving members would go on to form New Order, of course. But man, if Ian Curtis had not done that, Joy Division would be thought of as one of the all-time greats instead of known by pretty much new wave nerds like Maurice and me. So today, since I believe Joy Division birthed modern new wave music, I have 10, count them 10, new wave bands. I'm going to play you a clip of their music. If you go 10 through 1, without needing any assistance or getting any wrong, or maybe one piece of assistance, boom, you've got your choice of tickets. But you miss one, you're out. Now, if you get stuck on one, you may phone a Mo and have Mo answer the question for you. Spoiler, he's pretty good at knowing new wave bands. Get it? Got it? Good. Here is. I obviously didn't put Joy Division in there, and I didn't put New Order in there. So they are rated by influence, span, lists. There's a bunch of factors that went into how they were ranked. Here is the number 10 new wave bands. And I did keep it very, very mainstream so that even the non-new wave fan would know these bands. Hi, it's 1025 The Bones, Drew Grubb Alive. Who are you?
1: Hey, I'm Jeff.
0: How you doing today, Jeff?
1: I'm doing all right. I wasn't trying to call and play the game. Got my car. I was tuning in. I'm a longtime Cubs fan. I heard you talking about the incident that happened with somebody saying whatever to a fan.
0: Yeah.
1: And I hadn't read that story yet. Oh. I caught the tail end of it. I was wondering what would happen if, let's say, Caitlin Clark.
0: Thank you, Jeff. Appreciate the call a lot, buddy. Hi there, Drew Grubb Alive. How can I help you?
2: I just went back on the Facebook, and my God, is Mo attractive.
3: Damn right.
0: Drew Grubb Alive, how can I help you? Hello?
4: I have no clue. I have no clue on that song.
0: Wait, you have no clue on this? You don't know who this band is? You don't know it?
4: I don't. Bro.
0: Would you like to phone him out?
4: Would I like to? Yes.
3: Drupert, I doubt that on this illustrious list of yours you will find a greater band with more longevity than one Tears for Fears singer of that song right there, Head Over Heels.
0: Sir, he is right about the Tears for Fears part. He's wrong in that the 9 bands ahead of them have more lasting influence and better songs. Maybe you'll know this one on your own. What is your name, sir? I'm sorry.
4: It's CJ.
0: He did know that one on his own.
3: All right.
0: Well done, CJ.
3: You're going on to the next round.
0: Didn't have to phone him on that one. Here's the number 9 new wave band of all time.

0: One more time.
1: Okay, CJ. I'm sure you're going to know what this... Wait. I just heard you trying to cheat. I'm sorry. I'm not playing it another time. I heard that little boop, boop in the background. You're trying to Shazam it. It's okay. Name the band.
0: Oh, my gosh. What? Even my kids don't know, but obviously they wouldn't know.
1: Obviously.
0: All right.
1: Thanks, CJ. Appreciate you, buddy. Hello there. Drew Grubb Alive. How can I help you? Hello?
2: Hello? Yeah.
1: Nope. Drew Grubb Alive. Hello. How can I help you?
3: Hey, Drew. This is Garrick.
1: Hey, you know, Derek and Maurice, the luxury of having a lot of phone calls is that you never have to tolerate BS from anyone. You get a bad vibe from a caller, cut, move on. You got nine more to choose from.
4: Uh-huh.
1: Thank all of you people for calling and giving me that luxury. What's up, Derek? How you doing today, man?
3: I'm good, man. Thank you. I don't know that one. Can I use Call-A-Mo on that one?
1: That's sir. Phone-A-Mo.
4: Phone-A-Mo.
3: Phone-A-Mo.
1: Phone-A-Mo.
3: My bad.
1: Phone-A-Mo.

0: What do you think, Maurice?
1: That is the unmistakable vocal stylings of one Annie Lennox, half the duo Eurythmics.
0: He's absolutely correct, sir. Derek, here, you're Derek, right?
2: That's a Garrick with a hard G.
0: Oh, Garrick?
2: That's it, man.
1: Yeah, it's a name, Garrick. Wait, is it? Yeah.
0: How do you spell that?
2: G-A-R-R-I-C-K.
0: That is a very unique name you've got there. I bet a lot of idiots like me go, Derek, right? all right, here's your number 8 new wave band of all time, Garrick. I'm sorry. No, it's not on us. That's on you. Not on you. It's on your parents. All right, hold on.

0: Duran Duran.
1: Correct, Garrick. Well done. That song my high school band covered. Not like high school marching band, but I was in a band in high school. And my my synthesizer had a little pitch bender, so I could do that. And then do that. I sound just like Nick Rhodes.
2: I'm sure you did.
1: I didn't. All right, here is your number 6-1, Garrick.

0: Oh, Drew, I know it. I can't think of the guy's name, though. Oh, he's got a bunch of hits.
1: Yes, he does.
2: That's the baby.
0: Oh.
1: Three.
0: I don't got it.
1: He doesn't got
2: oh.
1: it. And he already used his phone to mo.
2: Yeah, he did.
1: Hello, Drew Grab Alive. How can I help you? Sorry for that, everyone. Hello, Drew Grab Alive. How may I help you? Hi, it's Drew Grab Alive.
3: Hey, that is Elvis Costello.
1: That most certainly is Elvis Costello. Radio, radio. Here is the number 5 new wave band of all.

0: little creepy. Number five is.
1: So that's not Rick Ocasek, but that is the Cars.
0: That's not Rick Ocasek singing that song?
2: No, that's the kid that did Drive.
1: It's the other one that did Who's Gonna Drive You Home Tonight. Yeah. I can't remember. The
0: Benjamin,
1: guitar player.
0: Benjamin Orr.
2: Yeah.
0: I'll be damned.
2: Yeah.
0: I guess you're right. Huh. I thought he only sang their worst song, Drive. All right. Number four.

0: Unmistakably Depeche Mode.
1: Unmistakably, sir. If I had my ways, they'd be ranked at number one, but this is not
0: my
1: rankings.
0: With you, sir.
1: Yep.
0: But that's actually their most poppy, so that's, I'm a more personal Jesus guy.
1: Me too, and that is their most streamed song, by the way. Enjoy the silence. Number three.

0: Little things. That is Stuart Copeland, Andrew Summers, and the Sting. So that is the Police.
1: Absolutely correct.
2: Gordon Andy Summers.
1: Andy Summers and Gordon
0: Thank
1: Sumner.
0: Thank you.
1: Yep. Here is the number two, in my opinion, the number one new wave band of all time.

0: That is The Cure.
1: It is. And the number one new wave band of all time, interestingly enough, shouted out by K-Mong last week on our program. And you know-

0: and that is the Great Talking Heads.
1: It is indeed. I was doing the David Byrne dance on that one with my oversized suit. Congratulations, young man. Hang on 1 second. I'll get your info for those tickets. All right, great job. You didn't even need the phonemo.
0: I wanted to, though. I really wanted to.
2: We're putting Talking Heads as a new wave band now?
1: Honestly, every list that I went to, the 2 through 10 were different. Talking Heads was number one
2: That's
1: on every
2: crazy.
1: Single one of them. I know.
2: I would never say that.
1: I wouldn't either, but they were, I guess they were considered new wave. All right, well, I'll tell you what. Since you said that was rather easy and you wanted to use a phonemo.
2: Uh-oh.
1: I'll give you a bonus question.
2: Uh-oh.
1: And we'll see if you need to use phonemo for this one. You still won the tickets, don't get me wrong. But
0: no worries. I'd love to.
1: All right, here we go.
3: Big Fun doesn't have to.
1: No, we're not going to because there's an advertisement. Sorry, it was a psychedelic first. You lose. No, hold on. That's great. Mo, what do you got coming up at the Mo Better?
2: Oh, well. Taxes don't lie. Get ready to be paid, January Sixers. And who's getting the Super Bowl in 2030?
1: That is next on the Mo Better News.
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5: Traffic slowly returning to normal along northbound I-275 in Tampa following an earlier accident just past Howard Armenia. A crash along southbound I-75 just past I-4 is blocking the left shoulder. And road construction southbound on the Howard Franklin as the left lane closed past the hump. This is Jim with traffic.
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24: All right, let's get the bad news out of the way first, Drew. A man wins a $1 million Powerball prize with numbers from fortune-telling machine 30 years later.
25: What?
24: Ah, hands off my money. The Tom Hanks Wish to Be Big grantor, if you remember, the Zoltar machine.
25: Yeah.
24: Was the winning selector. The Michigan Lottery revealed this week that a man from just north of Detroit won a $1 million Powerball prize after playing the numbers he got from a Zoltar fortune-telling machine. About 30 years ago, I was in Las Vegas, he said, and got a fortune from a Zoltar machine. Stephen Hussein from Fraser said, on my fortune, there was a set of lucky numbers. So I have been playing those numbers on lottery games ever since. Hussein, 56, matched the first five, and then got the Powerball number to get that $1 million tier prize.
25: Crazy.
24: Well, I mean, how much money have you spent in 30 years?
0: Probably not a couple of million.
24: Well, 1 million. You know, you take away the taxes. Now you're looking at about 700,000. 30 years, you might have blown 700 large. But still, I'm just trying to crap on his win. Because I'm jealous. But whatever. Gulfport man accused of killing best friend after fight about vaping inside.
0: Dude, this guy looks like he would be arrested for killing someone over a vaping argument.
24: If you've got a friend with a teardrop tattoo on their face, best not to get into any argument with them. I concur, Drew. A month after Gulfport man was found dead from a gunshot wound to the head. The head, Drew.
1: Ew.
24: His best friend has been arrested and accused of his murder. U.S. Marshals apprehended Elijah Landry, 28, Monday morning following the month-long investigation into the death of 34-year-old Shane Henai. When first responders arrived, one paramedic immediately noticed that Henai's body was cold and in slightly advanced stages of death. They're talking about on April 17th when they responded to his house. From the call of a guy saying, my best friend shot in the garage.
0: Oh, man.
24: Yeah, you're not going to get away with it, man. You can't. Yeah. He had a couple of months on the lam, as they say. But he is now, he is in for. Landry initially told police that Henning, who was also his roommate, had shot himself, but later said the shooting happened while the two were play fighting after getting into an argument. I don't know the many 28 and 33-year-olds that play fight.
0: Oh, you'd be surprised.
24: Or 34. All right, well, he's, he gonna be going away for a long time. Probably unable to enjoy the fact that the Port of Tampa Bay plans to build a fourth cruise terminal just when you thought it was not easy enough to get around downtown. We're going to have a fourth right there. Yeah.
0: That's a lot of cruises going on in Tampa.
24: Well, the port's economic impact is over $34.7 billion a year in direct, indirect jobs and consumption and so on. So they are saying they're projecting about a $1.8 million towards the end of the fiscal year.

0: The NBA playoffs are underway, and now you can trade every game on Kalshi. 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On Kalshi, you're trading against other people in live market. 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K-A-L-S-H-I, Kalshi. Trade on anything.
1: In which the Spanish authorities failed to prove that the singer was a resident of Spain. And I guess they have, authorities were only able to prove that she lived in Spain for a total of 163 days. But the high court ruled that the relationship could not be legally equated to a marital one, nor was it proven that the main center or base of Shakira's activities or economic interests were directly or indirectly located in Spain. So there you go.
2: She's a she-wolf.
1: What's that mean?
2: I know she says she's a she-wolf. Like a female wolf.
1: She's foxy.
2: Yeah, I guess she is.
1: She's foxy. NFL is expected to vote for Nashville to host the 2030 Super Bowl, sources say. Good for them, I suppose. I don't know that it affects me. I will be not going to any Super Bowl. But if you're thinking about a Super Bowl visit in 2030 and you're a fan of Tennessee, then that is the year for you.
2: That'd be fun. Like, I've never been to a Super Bowl, but I think the excitement surrounding the game would be really cool. And what better city to go than Music City?
1: Yeah, Tennessee's dead to me.
2: Okay. What they did to you.
1: They kicked out all of their black congressmen.
2: If they
1: don't want black congressmen, then I don't want Tennessee.
2: This is important stuff like sports, Maurice.
1: Kiss my ass. U.S. creates a $1.8 billion, just call it a $2 billion, and this is in quotes, not my quotes, theirs, lawfare fund in exchange for Trump dropping a $10 billion IRS suit. So basically President Trump will have $2 billion to pay to anyone that he wants to get him to do anything that he wants to do. There you go.
2: Is that what it says in the story?
1: Well, that's the gist of it. Sometimes I just like to break it down to the bullet points.
2: Gotcha.
1: And the story is something about if you were wronged by Biden's administration, you know, if you were hitting cops over the head with flagpoles, and they put you in jail for
2: wrongly
1: assaulting police officers that you later pled guilty to, we got money for you. See how easier it is.
2: These persecuted people will finally be taken care of.
1: Let my people go. Let them go. Tenth anniversary of Prince's passing marked with 5-day music festival in Minneapolis. That
2: is
1: correct. Yeah, the 2026 lineup of the annual gathering of the Purple Ones fans has been announced. It will be taking place June 3rd through the 7th at the Musicians Estate of Paisley Park. I love to tour Paisley Park. That is one place I wouldn't mind.
2: Same. I bet it's so cool.
1: Yeah, leading the lineup is a reunion of Prince's band, The Revolution. That's not bad. The New Power Generation. Including members Bobby Z, Lisa Coleman, Morrissey, blah, blah, blah, blah, blah, blah, blah, blah, blah. Other confirmed acts include Chaka Khan. Morris Day, Tevin Campbell. Where they get, what Home Depot they get him from? And Sounds of Blackness. Oh, Bootsy Collins. Jimmy Jam and Terry Lewis.
2: Baby.
1: Yeah, it's Bootsy, baby.
2: It's me, Bootsy, baby.
1: Baby. There you go. And, this is what I wanted to talk about. I'll stay on music news. Smashing Pumpkins, I'm curious about you going to this, announced a melancholy 30th anniversary tour, dubbed the Rats in a Cage Tour. The trek will see Billy Corgan and company performing the landmark album in full. It's always good to have that one album that everybody migrated to, because 20, 25, 30 years down the line, all you got to do is play that album in its entirety, and you got money in the bank.
2: No question.
1: Yeah, a promo video announcing the tour promises two unique sets, one celebrating melancholy and the infinite sadness, while the others delivers selections from nearly 4 decades of unruly hits and dark treasures.
2: Please.
1: Yeah, 27-day tour begins September 30th in Columbus, Ohio. I did morning radio there a little
2: bit. No way.
1: Yeah.
2: You? And will we come into the Benchmark International Arena?
1: They will not.
2: No, you're incorrect. They will become.
1: I have Boston, New York, Chicago, Denver, Las Vegas.
2: News your news, but
1: damn you!
2: The lead should be Smashing Pumpkins coming to Benchmark International Arena.
1: Oh, listen, I can tell you exactly when they're coming to Benchmark. Come on, man! You think
2: when is it?
1: That's gonna be the 10-18, October 18th.
2: That's right.
1: Tampa, Florida, Benchmark International Arena.
2: Hell yeah!
1: Right there.

0: trying to see if they're coming anywhere closer in case people want to do two shows. It doesn't look, Jacksonville, Florida might be your best spot to see them twice. They'll be there the day before the Tampa show. So that should be very
1: tickets
0: good.
1: Go on sale the 21st at 10 a.m.
0: Yeah.
1: That would be what? That, man, that's coming up, isn't
0: you,
1: it?
0: You better, you better get in there. You better get in there. A band I never understood why anybody liked, but I believe you love them. I know you've interviewed the lead singer, who I'm not hugely a fan of, although he did a Howard Stern interview I thought was okay. Everclear to play fan-requested songs on 2026 fall tour.
1: I'm good.
0: I mean, what are they, fan-requested? What they got? Two hits?
1: Yeah. I mean, Art's a great guy. Very great interview. But yeah, I can't think of three songs.
0: Yeah, right. He's I can only really think of the one. Don't tell me.
1: There are a couple.
0: I am Bill haunted by your ghost. Oh, I hate that song. What's that song?
1: Santa Monica.
0: Yeah, I hate Santa Monica.
1: They've also got Father of Mine.
0: I hate Father of Mine.
1: Because his dad was a lousy dad. He let his stepbrother grape him all the time.
0: I mean, that's any rock star story.
1: Is it?
0: I don't think he owns the rights to that story.
1: He didn't say he was the only one it happened to. Everclear, Santa Monica, Father of Mine. Oh, I Will Buy You a New Life.
0: That sounds like fun.
1: I will buy you a new life. It's got the ding, ding, ding, ding.
0: I got to be honest with you. I just don't get Everclear why anybody did. But
1: they're still around.
0: They're still around, and that's there you go right there. And that is the Mo Better.
1: Thank you, Maurice.
0: You're welcome, Drew.
1: You can stay tuned for an interview with Jimmy Chamberlain. I mean, not today, but later on this week. Don't stay tuned to us today for that. You should stay tuned to us, but not for an interview with Jimmy Chamberlain. But it's going to be coming soon. Weather statement. Strong thunderstorm over west and east Leelman, over Pinellas Park. Wind gusts up to 40 miles per hour.
0: Whoa!
1: Clearwater, Largo, Pinellas Park, Seminole, downtown St. Pete Beach, Bay Pines, South High Point, Harbor Bluffs, Feather Sound, west and east Leelman, Ridgecrest, Gandy, Gulfport, Treasure Island, Kansas City, South Pasadena, and Madeira Beach.
0: I hear no Hillsborough County, and that's... What is that?
1: That's strong thunderstorms. Minor hail.
0: When is that coming?
1: Approximately 6:15 p.m. Uh-oh.
0: Wait. Oh.
1: That's now. So... A word to the wise should be sufficient. It's getting nasty out there.
0: But they said no Hillsborough County, though.
1: No.
0: All right.
1: No, I think it's going to stay coastal, but it's supposed to hit North St. Pete anytime.
0: Yeah, sucks to be them, doesn't it?
1: Well, it's going to suck to drive home in it. All right, hang tight.
0: I got to worry about South St. Pete, Drew.
1: You don't. No one ever thinks about South St. Pete. You don't need to start now. We're going to come back, and I believe that we're going to have an interview with the 9/11 people that we tried to talk to on Friday. But don't quote me on that.
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3: Traffic slowly returning to normal along northbound I-275 in Tampa following an earlier accident just past Howard Armenia. A crash along southbound I-75 just past I-4 is blocking the left shoulder. And road construction southbound on the Howard Franklin has the left lane closed past the hump. This is Chip.
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0: This is a cat named Mo from Drew Garabo Live. 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
17: I'm Fox 13 Chief Meteorologist Paul Delgado. Any showers and thunder showers will be ending tonight. We'll see lows in the mid-70s. Pretty active day coming up on Tuesday. Sunny early, a scattering of afternoon storms before the rain hits. We'll see highs in the low 90s.
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0: It is Drew Garabo Live. He is Maurice. I am Drew Garabo. Somehow my voice made it through all 3 hours today. I'm not quite certain how. After hacking up a lung all weekend long, I hope John Senning is back in his chair at 1 o'clock tomorrow. And that we'll be able to do John's joints at 3. And that my voice will hold up and we'll do the show again tomorrow. But one never knows the beautiful unpredictability of live radio. So on Friday, we had some miscommunication and we were unable to connect with Larry from the Tunnels to Towers Foundation. They're doing something amazing, carrying World Trade Center beams to over 35 cities in 21 states. We in Florida are proud to be one of those states. And I believe tomorrow, a bunch of elementary kids in Sarasota we'll be able to see the beam in person, but Larry would know better than I because he's on our phone line right now. Larry, thank you so much for calling in. It's a pleasure to speak with you, sir.
1: It's a pleasure to speak with you too, Drew, and I hope you feel better soon.
0: Me too. Thanks. I appreciate that. I wanted to come in today for many reasons, one of them so that we could have a conversation finally, and I love what you're doing with the Steel Across America tour because for those of us who vividly remember September 11, 2001, it's hard to believe that here we are 25 years later. There are kids being born who have no idea of one of the most profound tragedies ever to be inflicted upon us as Americans. Kind of tell us your story, if you don't mind, and what led you to the Tunnel to Tower Steel Across America.
1: Absolutely. Well, first of all, it's a pleasure to be with you this evening. And we are very excited to be here in Florida. As a matter of fact, I am sitting in the Emma E. Booker Elementary School Library as we speak and doing some interviewing here for our presentation of the 9/11 Steel Tour, the Steel Across America Tour tomorrow. So it is open to the public tomorrow from 5 to 7 p.m. at the Emma E. Booker Elementary School here in Sarasota. But, you know, I came to the Tunnel to Towers Foundation as a fundraiser, as a supporter and a donor. I was working in a completely unrelated industry in book publishing, but joined Tunnel to Towers over 8 years ago as an employee, having lost my brother-in-law to 9/11 related illness, as many of the employees of the foundation were touched that day. So yes, it is incredible that it's now 25 years since that day.
0: Do they have a number, Larry? And I'm sorry to put you on the spot, but is there a number? Like, I know immediately we lost thousands of Americans, but so many people like your brother-in-law passed years after that due to the cleanup efforts, due to first responders going into burning buildings and getting so much in their lungs. Is there a ballpark figure of how many Americans we've lost through the after effects of September 11, 2001?
1: Yeah, there have been thousands.
0: Yeah.
1: And, you know, just within the first responder community that responded and worked on the pile after 9/11, it has now surpassed the number of law enforcement and firefighters were killed that day. So sadly, that number continues to grow. And at the Tunnel to Towers Foundation, we've made it our mission to do a couple things, to never forget the sacrifice of not only the great Americans that lost their lives that day, but as importantly, the law enforcement, the firefighters, EMTs, court officers that, you know, ran toward danger as Stephen Siller, FDNY firefighter, did as well. And so, you know, his siblings got together and decided to not only honor Stephen's legacy and his story of, you know, strapping on 60 pounds of gear and running through the Brooklyn Battery Tunnel toward the Twin Towers and giving, you know, his life to save others, but in a way of honoring that legacy by supporting all American first responders, veterans, and their families. And we do that through the many programs that the foundation represents.
0: Right.
1: One of the most important is our Never Forget program, and that's really what's bringing this steel on this tour across America so that, as you say, you know, there are so many young people who were not alive on that day. And we feel like it's incumbent upon us to make sure that they're not only educated on what happened and that sacrifice, and but also that they understand the impact that that had, not only in the United States, but really on the world.
0: Yeah, and unfortunately, we've lost that feeling of unity that we had beginning on September 12th when we Americans forgot about things like political differences and social differences and et cetera, and kind of looked at each other as Americans with this unity and this wonderful optimism that we can rebuild and be better. And here we are 25 years later. We may be worse off than we were on September 10th, 2001. We are arguing and divided over every little thing. And I think the more people are reminded what happens when America is in a tragedy or when we're under fire, the better off we all are, because we are reminded that we are all Americans. And despite our many differences, some of them profound, some of them minor, like pineapple on pizza, you know, we can, I'm pro, by the way. We need to get back to that mentality that we had on September 12th of let's rebuild this thing and let's not let the terrorists win, you know?
1: Absolutely. By the way, I'm anti.
0: I think.
1: But yes, you know, those days, those days are, you know, post 9/11 in New York City, and seeing the people standing with banners saying, we love FDNY, we support NYPD. We have to get back to those days. And, you know, this Feel Across America tour is going to offer the public really the tangible way of not only viewing but touching this deal, which the Siller family and many continue to be considered to be sacred because so many souls were lost that day and not recovered. So we were just in Tampa, just north of Lando Lakes, Florida.
0: Yeah.
1: And it was just so encouraging to see thousands of people lined up to not only see and touch the steel, but also our Never Forget mobile exhibit, where they can learn from retired FDNY firefighters who were there that day about the story of that day. And also, as importantly, the week afterwards, which, as you mentioned, you know, so many people came together to support one another. And that was just not in New York. You know, that was in Shanksville and in the Pentagon and all across the country. But by attending this and seeing these, you know, this piece of steel, it connects with individuals who, you know, lived through those tragic events, but now can engage in really meaningful and educational experiences of remembering that day and fulfilling the promise to never forget.
0: The Tunnel of Tower Steel Across America tour will be at Emma Booker Elementary in Sarasota tomorrow. You said 5:00?
1: 5 to 7 p.m.
0: Yes, 5 to 7 p.m. And I remember my son was a little kid. It was like around 2007, 2008. We made a trip up to New York and went to the World Trade Center Memorial. And like you say about touching the beam, to be in that building, thinking about what happened, hearing the voice of the airline attendant on the phone with the tower, finding out what happened, all those feelings come rushing back, and they can be certainly overwhelming feelings, but I think it's important that we hold on to them and teach them to our kids, because it is something in American history we should never forget. And I salute you guys for what you're doing, Larry.
1: Thank you so much. You know, we it's funny, we have all our K-12 curriculum, and it's on full display here in the library, which is so nice. And the great librarian here was telling us about the books and how the children react to the books. And it is important. It's important that this curriculum be instituted in schools all across the country. And that's our greatest hope.
0: Yeah, I think I learned a saying in history class when I was a little kid: those who do not learn from history are doomed to repeat it. And I live my life by that, and I can tell you do as well.
1: Absolutely.
0: Larry,
1: absolutely.
0: Thank you, my man. I appreciate it. Salute for what you're doing. I hope it goes great in Sarasota. I'm glad it went great in Lando Lakes. And keep doing what you do, man. Thank you so much for the phone call.
1: Thank you so much. Thanks, you know, so much for connecting with us. And again, I hope you feel better soon.
0: Thank you, buddy. Appreciate that. Have a great time tomorrow in Sarasota. Thank you. What a nice guy.
2: Yeah, very nice.
0: Tunnel to Towers. They're all over social media, so follow them. The Tunnel to Towers folks. There you go. I think we just about made it to the finish line. 800-771-1025 is the number. I'm anticipating turning off this microphone at approximately 6:50 and not speaking another word until I open the microphone tomorrow in hopes that this shredded, ravaged vocal cords of mine. I've been coughing nonstop for the last couple of days, and I didn't realize the price that would exact on my voice
2: box. Sure.
0: I'm hoping John Senning will be back tomorrow too. In case you aren't familiar with the work of Joy Division, we started the show with it. I'm going to play it again because it is just simply one of the most beautiful songs, one of the most haunting new wave songs written in 1980. If Ian Curtis had not hanged himself, I truly believe this song would be up there with the Smells Like Teen Spirit. Those who are into goth and new wave culture, it's our Sweet Caroline.
2: Yeah, it's iconic for us.
0: For us. But for the rest of you, you should celebrate this song as well. Well before its time. Love Will Tear Us Apart. Joy Division. Rest in peace.

0: What a jam. Also, interesting things in today in history. 46 years ago, the same day Ian Curtis killed himself, Mount St. Helens erupted in the state of Washington, killing 57 people. That story hits differently when you've got a kid in the state of Washington.
1: Yeah.
0: You know?
1: Yeah, I think that the volcano's capped, though.
0: I hope so.
1: I think he's erupting.
0: I'll tell you, when Xander and Angie were sending me photos and videos from Yellowstone and Old Faithful, there's a super volcano that sits underneath Yellowstone. And they say if that thing ever erupts, it will wipe out civilization in the Americas as we know it. Super volcano under Yellowstone. Stand by. I might be making that whole thing up, but I don't think I am.
1: Oh, legit.
0: So Yellowstone is not just a volcano. It is an active super volcano, powered by a vast underground system of magma and heat. The last major super eruption occurred approximately 640,000 years ago. The Yellowstone caldera, which I guess that's a super volcano, remains closely monitored with activity currently at background levels and has no signs of an impending eruption. What would happen if it erupts? Come on.
1: It wouldn't be good.
0: It is considered active, but it is not considered overdue for an eruption in the near future. That's good. Caldera. All right. If the Yellowstone supervolcano erupts, auto-completed for me. Unprecedented regional devastation, global climate disruption, immediate fallout would blanket much of North America in thick ash, devastate agriculture, and trigger a multi-year period of global cooling. So we'd be all screwed.
1: Yeah.
0: There was a scientist who recently, I believe he was perishing of a fatal disease. And before he passed, he said the kill shot is what we got to look out for. Do you know what the kill shot is?
1: I know what it is in like
0: video games.
1: yeah, or political movies or whatever.
0: Right.
1: Yeah.
0: Well, the kill shot that this guy was referring to is the solar kill shot. His name was Ed Dames, predicted a catastrophic solar kill shot would occur during the current solar maximum, potentially collapsing global infrastructure. An M-class solar flare and coronal mass ejection recently caused radio blackouts and aurora forecasts, amplifying public interest in this man's warning. He was a key figure in the U.S. government's Cold War era psychic espionage program, Project Stargate. He warned that this kill shot could strike. Dude, psychic espionage.
1: Why would they name a project after a movie?
0: I think they might have named the movie after the project.
1: Oh. Yeah, Stargate was out in the 80s.
0: This guy was doing this in the 60s. Yeah. Can you imagine, like, we'd have about 8 minutes, because the sun would explode. I found this out from Sarah's daughter. Shout out to Jewel Bro. We'd have about 8 minutes before we die. What are you going to do in 8 minutes? Like, what do you do if you find out we've got 8 minutes, not just before you die, but before everyone on the planet is incinerated by a solar belch?
1: I'm going to light up a heater, Drew.
0: Yeah, I wouldn't blame you.
1: I'm going to light it up, take a sip of the highest end bourbon I got, and watch the world burn.
0: I guess 8 minutes wouldn't be enough time to go get a giant steak.
1: No. You'd be caught in traffic.
0: I need to probably keep a steak in my freezer.
1: Well, you ain't going to have time to cook it.
0: Damn it. Because I haven't had red meat, really. I've let myself cheat once since November, since I was diagnosed.
1: Right.
0: Red meat is one of the things that feeds prostate cancer, red meat and alcohol. So I'm not drinking. I'm not eating red meat. But damn it, if I find out we got 8 minutes... There's not a steakhouse that's within 8 minutes of my house. Maybe I'll just spend a lot of time at Burns just in case. What's the coolest thing that someone could do in 8 minutes? Like, one thing that you've always wanted to do, but you're afraid of the repercussions. 8 minutes to live. 800-771-1025.
1: I don't know.
0: Let me just say this. Absolutely nobody has called to say that they took my gambling tip that I gave you on Friday to take the Detroit Pistons to win. I full on hoped that someone would hear me say that and go, I'm gonna put $500 on that just because Garabo said so. If you did that, you would have won well over $1,000 tonight.
1: Wait, that was the one you said don't take?
0: No, I said take the Pistons on Friday.
1: Oh, yeah.
0: Tonight, you've got game one of the Western Conference Finals between the Spurs and the Thunder. The Spurs are favored. I'm sorry, the Thunder is favored. Do not be surprised if the San Antonio Spurs steal game one. So you got game seven, Buffalo, Montreal, the team that beat the Tampa Bay Lightning. I usually root for the team that beats us to go on and win the Stanley Cup. That way I feel better about them beating us. I think it all comes to an end for Les Habitants tonight. And I think Buffalo continues their season of destiny. So if you're looking for a two-game parlay that might win you a little bit of scratch, I would say go with Buffalo and San Antonio tonight. That's what I would say. 800-771.
1: I got a little bit of house money left. I don't know. I don't know.
0: That's not it for you?
1: I don't know. Could be right. You said Buffalo and San Antonio?
0: Yeah, I got Buffalo and the Spurs. I like the way that feels. All right.
1: Two bet parlay?
0: Yeah. Right. Yep. Just took Buffalo. I wouldn't put a lot of money on it, Maurice.
1: Right.
0: But I feel really good about both of those teams winning. Listen, thank you very much for bearing with my awful voice today. We've got about 5 minutes left. If you want to do a give Dick a rest and just call, blurt something out stupid, it'll really help put my voice to rest and keep it from expiring at the 11th hour. So 800-771-1025 is the number. And it'll really, really help a brother out if you would just call. Thank you very much. Thank you. I'd appreciate that a ton. Because this voice is just...
1: It is.
0: Well, shred. I can't believe it lasted the entire freaking 3 hours.
1: Oh, yeah, but you got honey at home, right?
0: Oh, a ton of it.
1: All right.
0: And I am using it. It's the perfect food.
1: Yeah.
0: Never spoils.
1: That's good. I'm trying to think of what else. Yeah, and you just got to not talk. And you have a humidifier?
0: No.
1: Nah, man, get a humidifier on the way home.
0: I used to have a humidifier and a dehumidifier, and I put them in the same room and let just fight it out. 1927 today, Grauman's Chinese Theater opened in Hollywood, California. That's a cool-looking theater. We walked by it.
1: Yeah, of course, yeah.
0: Classic. Hello, Drew Grauman Live.
2: Hey, Jim. Drew. And that was a grown-ass woman, okay? I'm sure that wasn't the first time she'd heard that day, okay? And it probably wasn't the last time she was going to hear it that day. That's my take. I'm out.
0: I love the Jim Rome clone call. Hello, Drew Grab Alive. Hello.
2: Hey, Mo, I hate your laugh.
0: Rude. Hello, Drew Grab Alive.
1: But this is what I want you to see. An abject lesson in how to deal with douchery. Cool, bro.
0: You didn't tell him to S your F and D?
1: Not at all. I don't want that nasty mouth on my clean penis. Come on, man.
0: Hello, Drew Grab Alive.
2: Keep on keeping on, Drew. Love you.
0: Thank you. Love you too. Hello, Drew Grab Alive. How can I help you?
2: I just saw Mo for the first time on Facebook. He's black.
1: Shut up.
0: Clever. Drew Grab Alive. Hello. What?
3: Hello. Hey, how's it going, mate? It's Brucey.
0: The shark
3: calling
0: from...
3: to take up a little bit of time.
0: Are you calling us the shark? I'm not mad at it. Are you calling us the shark from Finding Nemo?
3: You gosh darn right I am, Drew. How are you?
0: I'm good, Brucey. We have an exclusive interview with Bruce the Shark from Finding Nemo. How come you didn't ever eat Nemo? And I know Dory didn't want to be eaten by a man.
3: He's all right. You know, they're all right. They're a good couple of chaps. You know what I mean? They're all right.
1: Horrible accent.
0: I was really enjoying that. Drew Grab Alive, how can I help you?
3: I'm a baby.
0: Like, I think if I was a baby, I'd probably stay home, but okay. Hello, Drew Grab Alive.
4: Yeah, it's my favorite.
0: Nope, not you. Oh, nope, wow. Nope, not Dr. O.
1: After soliciting
0: calls. I know, rather zero phone calls than Dr. O. Drew Grab Alive, hello.
5: Hello.
0: Hi.
5: You sound like Pee Wee.
0: You sound like my ass. How about
1: that? Wow.
0: I think it was Marine Rob. If it wasn't, I apologize. Ooh, those clouds are looking gross above your head. Hi, Drew Grab Alive.
6: It's me, cousin. You miss me? It's me.
0: No. No, I didn't. I think it was I was going to say that I sounded like Pee-wee in Pee-wee's Big Adventure when Pee-wee is the clerk playing the clerk, the hotel clerk in the movie based on his life. And instead of talking like Pee-wee, he has to page Pee-wee Herman because he's not Pee-wee Herman. And he goes to the paging thing. He goes, paging Mr. Herman, Mr. Pee-wee Herman, paging Mr. Herman, Mr. Pee-wee Herman. Was it a Brolin and Morgan Fairchild who played Pee-wee and Dottie?
1: Oh, dude, got me on that.
0: James
1: one.
0: Brolin, right? That's the older one?
1: Yeah, mm-hmm.
0: James Brolin, Pee-wee's Big Adventure. Nailed it. Nailed it. Absolutely him. And Morgan Fairchild. Hello, Drew Grab Alive.
7: Say hello to my little friend.
0: Hi, little friend. Mm-hmm. Cameos by James Brolin, Morgan Fairchild, Twisted Sister, and Milton Berle in Pee-wee's Big Adventure. Co-written, by the way, by the late, great Phil Hartman. He and Pee-wee were friends like forever. Had a bit of a falling out over some professional stuff. Pee-wee was a very complicated man.
1: Yeah, it was.
0: May he rest in peace. All right. Grin like a dog, wander aimlessly, eat some ants, and buy your books with cash. That was the sign-off of my mentor, Jim Phillips. My sign-off is just usually have a great night. But listen, thank you very much for listening today. I appreciate it so much. Thank you, Maurice.
1: You're welcome, Drew.
0: Stick around for the replay of the Sporting Spike Calta show. After that, tomorrow morning, you can hear the actual Mike Calta show take place at 6 a.m. Followed by that, the one and only Johnny B hosts the after show with JoJo. She is also the one and only. Following that, you may listen to JP, Monica, and Dizzy on JP. Setting show, cross your fingers, will take place tomorrow live on your radio at 1 p.m. John's going to be back. Smartly, he gave his voice today to rest. Stupidly, I did not. But I wanted to be here with you today. I feel like we accomplished absolutely nothing, but it really was good being with you here today. And I regret nothing at all. It was a lot of fun. Hit us up on the Instagram. He is CatNameMo. I am DREWGARABO. And hit me up on TikTok as well. It's the same thing. I'm trying to TikTok better, but for an old guy, it's not that easy to grasp. Have a great night. Get home safely. Yeah, it is looking foul out there. So drive real safe, and we'll talk to you, God willing, to the creek don't rise, tomorrow afternoon at 4. Bye-bye. And take care.
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12: Traffic slowly returning to normal along northbound I-275 in Tampa following an earlier accident just past Howard Armenia. A crash along southbound I-75 just past I-4 is blocking the left shoulder. And road construction southbound on the Howard Franklin as the left lane closed past the hump. This is Jim with traffic.
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0: 102.5 The Bone. Good morning, everybody. It is Friday, May 15th, 2026, and we're coming to you live. Good morning. How's everybody doing?
1: Good.
0: I have a rare toothache.
1: Oh, yeah? I hate toothache.
0: I know, but I don't know what's... I must have... I don't know. Did something.
1: Yeah, I hate whenever you, like, if you get something in there and it's stuck or...
0: Oh,
1: it just starts hurting. I remember I had a couple cruises ago, I had a really bad tooth, and I was like, oh, this is going to be miserable. I have to go on the cruise. And they're like,
2: oh, you had emergency surgery, right?
1: Yeah, they just yanked it.
0: Because if not, if we would have got stranded, he would have had to do it with a ice skate.
1: Ice skate, yeah. It's the only way. It's the only way. If you're out to sea and you have a toothache, the only way is an ice skate. Yeah, but they were like, we could do this or this. We could also just yank it. And I go, yeah, just yank it. Get it out of there because it's in the back.
0: What is it? Did it feel like anything? You feel like it's missing?
1: No, like for the first, you know, few days, whatever. Now it's totally normal.
0: Yeah.
1: Can't even tell.
0: Carmen, how are you doing?
2: I'm good. Tired.
0: Yeah.
2: Happy it's Friday.
0: Me too.
2: Yeah, I'm ready for the weekend.
0: I have so much sympathy for my wife who is going to Morgan Wallen.
1: Oh, yeah.
0: So
1: is that tonight?
0: Yes. Mm. The Morgan Wallen show in Gainesville tonight. My wife is taking my daughter and her friend. And what time are they leaving to go down there?
1: Oh, I would imagine they're leaving at like 1.
2: Or like noon.
1: Or noon, yeah.
0: But they don't have a hotel room.
1: Oh.
0: They're going there and coming back.
1: Yeah, but still.
2: They got Tom.
1: Traffic and everything and getting down there and finding your way around and everything.
2: Because how far is it? 2 or 4 hours? I can't remember.
0: It's 3 hours.
1: It's like 3 something.
2: Okay, right in between.
0: So they are leaving. Their original time they wanted to leave was 1 o'clock. I said, you're out of your goddamn mind.
1: No, they're normal people that understand that you're supposed to be at places on time.
0: Yeah, but the thing is, if you leave at 1, let's just say if you get there on time, let's just say that there's an hour of traffic that gets them there at 5. Doors open at 5:30.
1: Okay.
2: But again,
1: so they go and they get something to eat or they hang out or they decompress or they change their clothes and get ready for the thing and, you know.
2: Because if you wait for traffic, then that 3-hour drive turns into 6 hours. And then you're late to the concert.
1: Like, by the way, this is saying it's about 2 hours.
0: 2.5 hours is what the total was. We mapped it out yesterday. It's a 2 hour and 30 minutes from here to where they had to go.
1: Okay.
0: And,
3: having been to Gainesville many times for football games, it's a cluster F.
0: Yes.
1: Yeah, and you got a sold out Morgan Wallen crazy. Yeah.
3: There's going to be tons of tailgating, and it's tough to get on campus and park and get to the stadium.
2: What is going on with you, Gio?
3: What happened?
2: I don't know. The hat backwards throwing me off today.
0: Oh, I thought you heard something.
2: No. I've never seen you with your hat backwards.
3: Really?
0: He wears it all the time backwards.
3: Yeah. All the time.
4: I don't like it.
2: It's weird. Yeah.
3: I don't even realize it.
1: I don't think I'm all, you wear it all the time, but I'm fine with it.
0: It's like
2: okay.
0: It.
2: Okay.
1: Oh, Mike likes it.
0: I like it.
1: Well, Carmen hates it.
0: No, bring out the blue in your eyes.
2: It's fine. That's better. It covers your face more.
3: Thank you. No, I'm going to listen to the woman, not the three dudes.
2: No.
1: I said it was fine.
0: I said it brought out your eyes.
2: It didn't look bad. It wasn't like on the level of Mike's maroon shirt.
3: Oh my God.
2: No, it was just, it was different. I honestly can't recall the last time I seen you with your hat backwards.
3: All right.
2: It just threw me off.
3: I didn't, I didn't even realize that it was on backwards.
0: Never did I throw a shirt away faster.
1: Isn't it funny though, especially with snapbacks, that every hat fits different?
3: Yeah.
1: You know what I mean? Like, you know, you put it on, because there's some hats that I'll wear backwards that look totally fine backwards. Some hats I'm like, this just isn't a backwards hat. Yeah, I can't wear those.
3: Yeah. I usually get New Era hats because those are like the same. I like the
0: fitted one.
3: Yeah.
0: Might have to be so big. It's just ridiculous.
3: Yes.
0: Big bucket of a hat.
3: But yeah, Gainesville kind of a cluster F around that area.
0: For
3: football games anyways.
0: Well, I think it's going to be just as bad for this.
3: Very similar because the stadium's right on campus.
0: So the truth is that I'm going to have to get her. She doesn't like flowers or anything, but I'm going to have to get her something for doing this because this is my worst nightmare. She is going to leave here today at 1 o'clock, be in the car for 2.5 hours, then have to go there and waste a little time, park, and then sit through two opening acts. including Thomas Rhett, who I know only from Redneck Bingo, and then sit there through Morgan Wallen, which I think would be enjoyable if she knew any of the songs, which, you know, she knows a couple. And
3: I'm sure it's a great show.
1: But also, you hate to go anywhere. You hate to go out of the house. Like, your wife may have a good time. This is an adventure with your kid. Your kid who likes Morgan Wallen. They're going to go on a road trip. They're going to do this, stop and grab something to eat.
2: It's all about the memory.
1: Right, exactly. Yeah. You're like,
2: and the experience.
4: Yeah, this is the worst. Like, they have to leave the house.
2: I'm not going to have fun, so I'm not going to go.
4: And then they're going to get there on time.
0: Yeah, I mean, I can't even argue with any of that.
1: Yeah.
0: I'm so glad I'm not going for so many reasons.
1: Yeah, no, I get it. And it sounds like, you know, if you don't want to go, it would be miserable. But also, it's a fun time with your kid, and you're going and spending time and making memories.
0: My wife bought hot country girl clothes yesterday.
1: Oh, nice.
0: She got boots.
1: She had a hat.
0: She had jeans.
1: She didn't get a hat, did she? Did she get a hat?
0: She got a hat.
2: Oh, yeah.
0: But she did not get a cowboy hat. She got a trucker snapback hat.
1: Oh, even better.
0: Even better.
1: I said to my wife the other day, she was wearing a Lightning hat, and I go, you're so hot in baseball hats. Like, that looks so good.
0: Yeah.
1: Like, she wears hats, different hats and stuff, whatever. But just a baseball hat, like, she looked great. I was like, that's so hot.
0: Yeah, she came in. She tried her little country outfit on yesterday, and I was like, all right, I feel this.
1: Oh, man, so, nice.
0: Yeah. Oh, I don't know. So that is tonight.
3: I love that you're stressed about something you're not even doing.
2: Yeah.
0: I feel her pain.
3: Yeah.
0: I feel her pain.
2: But like, maybe she enjoys spending time with your daughter doing things for her kids.
0: I love spending time with my daughter, and that is exactly why she's going. It's why she's going and JoJo's not going, is because my wife wants to have this moment with my daughter.
3: It's a big deal for the kid.
0: Yeah. But to me, this is miserable, and I feel bad for her.
1: How about JoJo getting tickets to what's his name? What is the guy's name?
3: Morgan Wallen.
1: Morgan Wallen. Snatch it out of her hands.
2: Yeah. Wow.
1: She was like, I'm going. She probably told her kid. Now her kid's crying.
3: Yep.
1: She's like, Mommy, are we going to see Morgan Wallen tonight? No. Plans have changed.
0: I'm sorry.
3: Is Tom driving them?
0: Yes.
3: Oh, geez. Come on.
0: What happened?
3: Tom will drive you on the field.
0: Yeah.
3: You don't have to worry about any of this.
0: That's the one good thing.
1: They're going to meet Morgan Wallen tonight.
0: Yeah, that might be
3: right.
0: True.
3: Yeah, they don't have to worry about anything.
2: And your wife is going to be all hot country girl.
0: Right.
1: Oh, she'll walk right backstage.
3: Oh, those college bros walking around.
1: Country cougar.
3: Yeah. Yeah, make sure you walk by some of those fraternity houses.
2: She's pregnant in a couple months.
1: Oh, my God. Carmen. Will she have a flipper baby?
2: No.
0: I wonder if my fraternity has a house on that campus. I'm going to have her escorted into the show.
1: Oh, yeah. Sure, they'll all be very respectful. Oh, he's a brother.
0: Mm-hmm. Oh, well, this became an adventure. So what's going on tonight? What's the happenings?
1: Now you're free to party.
0: Now I'm free to go out. I have to drive myself.
3: Whiskey Willie's?
0: I do.
3: All right.
0: I love Whiskey Willie's.
3: Who doesn't?
0: Especially when there's a band there. I'll go mingle into the Whiskey Willie's all the time.
3: Perfect.
0: I don't know. I was supposed to go out this weekend. I was supposed to go out with Pete, but of course, his plans change, and I don't know. I can't keep up with everybody.
3: Yeah, you'll probably
0: end up me just sleeping.
3: Go to bed at like 8 o'clock and call it a day.
0: Which isn't a bad thing.
3: No.
0: Carmen, what do you got this weekend?
2: So this weekend.
0: More unboxing.
2: No, but we are building a closet because that's like the biggest.
0: Who's building it?
2: Chad and I. We measured it out. So today I'm going to go to Lowe's and get all the stuff. And then when Chad gets home, we're going to put it up together.
0: Explain it to me. I don't understand what you mean by building a closet.
2: Okay, so our closet.
5: Put racks in a room. Yeah. Put stuff in there. Put a mirror on the door.
0: Oh.
2: So our closet, it is like a walk-in closet, but the way the old owner had it, all like the shelves weren't level. They were all like different heights and stuff. It just wasn't very optimal. You know,
0: so you're going to get like those white wire shelves?
2: Yes.
0: Okay.
2: And then Yeah. And like we, you know what I mean? Like we measured it. So we're going to get, you know, his and her side and all that stuff. And we're going to do that today. Do that today. And then tomorrow, I think we're having some people over for pool day. And
0: all right, what time should I be there?
5: All right.
2: Well, because you
0: can't. It'd be me, Ashley.
2: So Ashley and Blaine are actually going on a boat, but they originally were going to come. But they're going to come over for the Ronda Rousey fight. But earlier on in the day, JoJo asked if her and her daughter could come over for a pool day.
3: She has no plans now.
2: Yeah, because her movie and all the plans got canceled.
0: JoJo forced a daughter pool day on you?
2: No, not at all. She asked what I was doing. I was like, I think we, you know, I think we're having people over for pool, like a pool day and the fights after. She's like, well, I'll be in bed by the fights, but I'm in for a pool day. And I was like, come on over.
0: Wow.
2: So after the show, I got to go sign some paperwork real quick. And then I got all the running around to do.
0: All right.
3: What time you want me to be there?
0: Yeah. Should we bring snacks? Or are you gonna?
2: Well, that's the running around I have to do today. I have to go get snacks in the closet and stuff like that. But yeah, if you guys want to come, probably like.
0: No, I feel like we're uninvited. I feel like you're like.
3: Yeah.
0: If you want
3: yeah
0: to come.
3: We're not like JoJo. We don't invite ourselves.
2: But if you guys want to come,
0: bring kids.
2: I think like noon or two would be good.
0: Mm-hmm.
2: That way we can all get a nap before the fight because the fight starts at 9. You know what I mean?
0: Yeah.
2: But yeah, come on over.
0: I don't know if I'm making it to the fight either.
3: Yeah, prelims start early, and then the main card starts at 9, and then they'll probably walk in, I would say, around 11.
2: 10,
3: I would say probably 11.
2: Oh, that's really?
3: That's the worst part about the fights now. I can barely, the Strickland fight, I could barely stay awake.
1: Yeah.
3: Like, I was literally dozing off as the walkouts were happening. I'm like, oh, man.
1: Yeah, it happens for sure. Because they go so late.
0: Speaking of fights, we'll talk about this in the 8 o'clock hour, but from what I understand, this Pat Maroney and Beckles thing has got some legs.
1: Yeah.
3: Things really escalate quickly.
1: Yeah, they do.
0: Tell me about it. We went from years of not being able to do the punch out to me hearing one rumor and then running it and now having a whole show.
1: Yeah.
3: Yeah.
0: I mean, we got a date.
3: We do?
0: We got a date and a location.
3: Because a lot of people are saying that this is really not happening and you spoke before you were supposed to speak.
1: That happens a lot.
2: That's also

0: 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Trade on anything.
1: Hold on. He's got stuff to do.
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2: I was driving yesterday, and I was listening to, no, I don't know, I was doing something magic. I was listening to magic, and a promo came on.
12: Some card trick?
2: Card trick. I made a horse disappear. I was listening to how there's a new generation of kids in this building doing radio.
12: Yeah.
2: And I was driving and thinking, you know, it's just funny how time moves, you know? And I thought, if you could give them one piece of advice, what would it be?
12: Don't listen to anybody.
2: Don't listen to anyone.
12: Yeah.
2: Not to be an asshole, but to go against the grain sometimes.
12: Yeah.
2: Do you know that we had Brian Johnson on from AC/DC, which is a huge get, and Brian Johnson did a liner for us, and that liner said, "This is Brian Johnson from AC/DC, and even I think you guys play too much AC/DC. Had we not started complaining about the

0: music and all that stuff, we would never be where we are today.
1: It's true.
0: That's the absolute truth.
1: None of us would be here. I don't think.
2: Right.
0: You're probably right.
1: Yeah.
0: You're probably right.
2: Because you guys would have aged out of the music. I don't know the music. You know what I mean?
1: They probably would have just changed the station to something else eventually. Something else.
3: Yeah, we would have tried to go somewhere where we could talk more.
1: It'd been competing with the Eagle, and it just would have been something else. It would have been the vibe over there, the Hot 101, whatever.
0: It's weird because at the same time, I get along with all my superiors very well. I have the utmost respect for them. I do what I'm told to do for the most part, and I follow the company line, and I do all that stuff. And that's why our relationship has worked as long as it has for as many years and been successful. But in those early years, man, in order to get where we are, we had to do things against the grain. And that really was the number one key to the success of the show, is not listening. Think about it. John Brennan is nothing more than a marketing nerd from USF. I'm being honest, he does a great job at this radio station, and he has earned his position here without a doubt. But the truth is that he didn't know anything about radio before he was in radio.
2: But no one does.
0: No, but that's not true. There are certain people that have come up for years and years and years working through the ranks, doing promotions, doing this, doing that, and then working their way. Yeah,
2: but he started in promotions and then became.
0: What I'm saying is, he learned from other people. He got in here and the company said, "This is our formula. Plug the numbers in. This is how it works."
1: Well, I'm sure even he would say when he became promoter, he had no idea what he was doing.
0: No, but over the years, he has done the same thing: gone against the grain, changed things to be a little bit more progressive. And that's what, it's not like what I'm saying, Carmen, is not that he doesn't know what he's doing. It's that you don't have to depend on asking somebody else who's there what to do, because they didn't know either.
1: It sounds like you're saying is John Brennan's responsible for all of our success.
0: He's got a good foot in it. He's got a good foot in it. I'll give you that.
3: Part of it.
1: Yeah.
3: Part of it. You know, you can get to the dance. You got to be able to dance.
0: Yeah.
1: It's true.
0: Yeah, if you were here, just here. And, good.
2: But I think that kind of describes most jobs in corporate America. You go to school and you have an idea, but once you get into the real world, no one really knows what they're doing.
1: Yeah,
2: you kind of just have to figure it out. And then
1: you make it.
2: And then,
0: but I feel like some people do. Like my sister has been a lawyer since she was 8.
2: But that's not corporate America. Law is, law is the book.
0: Yeah, you know right. That's what I'm saying. Like doctors know things. They know what they're doing since they got into college.
2: Right, but that's what they're going to school for, where like marketing and designing and all this stuff, it really just comes down to your opinion and the numbers. Yeah. You know what I mean? Because you can make a bad call or you can make a good call, and it's basically based on your opinion or your gut. You know
0: right.
2: what I mean?
0: Like, that's what makes a good leader.
1: Radio, you definitely have to take some chances.
0: Mm-hmm.
1: And it's a lot of taking some chances. It's sometimes it's timing. It's a lot of things.
0: I was really patting us on the back yesterday on us taking chances over the years, things that we've done.
3: Yeah. And that's the other thing, too, is a lot of times innovators are people who aren't in the industry and come in and go, why don't we do it this way?
2: Right.
3: You know,
2: it's fresh eyes.
3: One of the funniest things, not that I'm an innovator, this was just one thing that I remember, and it was such a perfect point, was when I got on the morning show, I was working with a guy. This was the first morning show I was on, and I was working with the guy Murph, who had been in the market for a long time, and he was a morning guy, and, you know, he was a nice guy and did radio and stuff, but just did it how they did it.
0: Right.
3: And we used to do birthdays, and we were a rock station, and we would do news, and we would do birthdays. Happy birthday to Timmy. He's turning 12, and this and that, whatever. And then somebody, we'd pick a name out of that, and they'd win a cake from whatever bakery and stuff. Brother. And I said to him, I go, hey, I don't know, it doesn't really fit a rock station or our show that we're doing birthdays. And he goes, oh, everybody does birthdays. We've always done birthdays. And I go, yeah, everybody does birthdays. If we stop, are they going to miss it?
0: Right.
3: He goes, people will lose their mind. He goes, I'm telling you right now, we're going to get so many phone calls, so many emails and stuff. And I go, let's just try it next week. Tried it. Nobody called. Yeah. Nobody emailed. Nobody cares about birthdays.
1: There's a lot of, though, that's how we've always done it.
3: Exactly. Yeah. That's how we've always done it, and everybody does it. Well, if everybody's doing it, why are we doing it too?
2: Right. Yeah. Stand out. Be different.
3: Yeah.
2: Do your own thing.
0: I feel that pain, man. All the things that we had to do in the beginning. Do you know, Carmen, I used to have to come back from every commercial and go, or every song.
3: Oh, yeah.
0: 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I had to say that every time we came back from break.
2: Yeah, I was here.
0: Oh, my God. That hurts me so bad to say right now. Let me say it again. 102.5 The Bone, Tampa Bay's classic rock station with 52-minute music hours and the fewest commercials guaranteed. Gross. Oh, that is hurts my soul.
3: Do you remember who took it over for you and did it so that you didn't have to say it every time?
0: I don't remember a celebrity doing it, but I can't remember who it was.
3: It was in a little boy voice. 102.5 The Bone with the most music.
0: Oh, Mitch Pateau. Yeah.
3: He was like, you have to say that every time?
0: Every time. Oh,
1: what the hell happened to Mitch? I don't see him doing anything.
3: Yeah, he kind of just disappeared. Yeah. He even went into a swinger vortex. But
0: don't you wonder how those people survive?
3: Yeah.
1: Maybe he made some money early. I don't know.
2: I thought he said his parents left him like a good amount when they passed.
0: I wish I had that.
2: Or her parents. Is he still married?
0: Yeah. He's still married, yeah, that chick.
1: He's still touring. He's out there.
0: Yeah, but he never comes here anymore.
1: No, he's got a couple Florida dates, but it's like Winter Haven, Boca. But yeah, he's still got a ton of dates.
0: I'm going to text him after the show, see what he's up to. Yeah, he's got a kid now.
1: Yeah. I think this kid's probably 10 years old.
0: Oh, man, you think it's been that long?
3: Oh, yeah.
0: I would have said five, but I don't know.
1: It feels like it's been a long time since he came through here.
3: It's been long, yeah.
1: And he used to come through like once, twice a year.
0: That's crazy.
1: Yeah.
2: Oh, I'm on his Instagram right now. He's got his hair's starting to like get a little salt and pepper.
0: Well, he's older than me.
2: Right. But it, like, you know what I mean? But I've never seen it. And that's kind of just a sign of getting older.
1: It's just weird. Comedy's so hot right now that, you know.
0: How's Jessica look?
2: I don't see her.
0: Oh, that's not a good sign. Uh-oh. That is not a good sign.
2: But it's all him touring. It's all him on stage. So it's not like, he's out there.
1: Yeah, he's booked all the way through the end of the year.
0: Oh. He just doesn't like us anymore.
1: I guess. Yeah, no Tampa dates.
0: All right, 800-771-1025 are the phone numbers.
2: That took a turn.
3: Well, you started out saying, that the Punch-Out. We'll talk about that.
0: What did you hear? That I was premature with the announcing?
1: Oh, that's what everybody's saying.
0: Like, who is everybody?
1: Everybody I talk to. Like, nobody wants to commit to anything because they think you may have just, put it out there and it's not really going to happen.
0: I think it's happening.
1: That's what I've been telling people.
0: It's happening.
1: I'm like, well, I don't think Mike would just say it.
3: We've talked about it before. We've talked about how much we loved it and how we'd love to do it again and this and that and everything. But this, a little bit more wheels in motion here.
0: In the 8 o'clock hour, we'll play the audio that was Ian Beckles' response and Pat Maroon's responses. Mm-hmm. And we'll see how much they're into it or not into it.
1: I would not want to fight a hockey player.
0: I would not want to fight Ian Beckles.
1: Yeah.
3: Yeah. Those are two guys.
2: Both of them. Yeah.
1: I feel like hockey players, their brains are wired different.
0: Can I tell you, at 58 years old, I would rather fight Pat Maroon than I would rather than Ian Beckles.
1: Oh, I don't know. Yeah, but still.
0: No, it's scarier.
1: I mean, hockey players, they don't feel pain.
3: Hockey players know they're going to fight.
1: Yeah.
3: And there are certain hockey players, and Pat Maroon was one of them, that are there to fight.
2: But
3: hey,
2: also,
3: they touched our star player. Get him, goon.
1: They feel no pain,
2: In football, offensive line and defensive line, every snap is a fight. Literally, you are just ramming into another guy.
3: You're not throwing punches. I mean, you're doing some dirty stuff and you're getting in there.
2: Hands
3: and
2: stuff. Yeah, you're not throwing punches, but they do handwork.
3: I'm not taking away from either of them. I'm saying
2: both of them are fighters.
1: The trenches is where it gets nasty on a football field.
0: Right. What is?
1: The trenches.
0: Oh, yeah. I feel like punching Ian is going to be like punching a building.
3: Yeah.
2: Like
0: a brick wall. There's just nothing that's going to happen.
1: But I think age factors in. Ian's a little bit older.
0: Yeah, but he's in good shape.
1: He is in good shape. And he's Ian. Mm. Man.
0: And from what I heard, I haven't heard it yet, but from what I heard, challenge accepted.
1: I heard a little bit of Pat Maroon calling in. Yeah, and he was definitely throwing some insults.
0: Oh, man.
1: Yeah. It wasn't complimentary at all.
3: Yeah. It got real.
1: Yeah.
0: Wow. All right. Listen, this is still coming together. It's still a thing.
1: And that's what people are asking. Like, is this really? Because everybody's getting excited, and they're like, is this really happening, or is Mike just putting it out there?
0: put it this way. We have a date, a location of a proposed event.
1: Yeah.
0: Okay. I don't know even if we agree to do it. If we make it by that date, we may have to reschedule it. But right now we have a date and a proposed location, and all we need is full sign off from management, whose hang up before has been, it's fine as long as there's no employees fighting. And outside of us doing a straggler dizzy fight, there really is no employee fighting going on.
1: And imagine they have to see the type of buzz that's it's created just right. The last 2 days.
3: Sure.
1: That, you know, the excitement is there.
0: Sometimes, Gio, you have to go against the grain. Yeah. When everybody says no, you promote the goddamn event anyway.
1: It all circles back. Oh. It all circles back. Mm-hmm.
2: Okay.
1: Oh. If it falls through, we go Underground Fight Club anyways. That's what I think.
0: That's something that I wondered about. That was one of the things for the legality of it. I even talked to Cox at one point and said, what if I take this event and make it a Mike Calta production instead of a Cox Media Group and take the liability off of you?
1: Yeah.
0: And they said no.
1: Oh.
2: Well, why? They
0: said, because it's still going to come back to them.
1: Hmm.
0: You know.
1: Well.
2: What if we just also happen to, like, meet at a place one day?
1: And a fight breaks out.
2: You know, happens to be, like, a referee there or something and some boxing gloves. And
1: Galvin, why are you wearing a tuxedo?
2: Yeah.
3: I don't know. I just figured we're meeting here at the Circle K.
1: Oh, you look great.
2: They have those, like, mobile bars. So what if we did just, like, a field party and had a mobile bar come up?
0: Can I give you one better?
2: What?
0: What if we did it on a boat?
2: That has to be a big boat, though.
0: Be a big boat, rent a big boat, put a ring on it.
3: Fight Island.
0: Fight Island would be good. Fight at sea. Fights at sea. Fights ahoy.
1: Yeah, try to stop us.
0: I don't know. That's where I land on this whole thing.
1: Well, a lot of people want this to happen.
0: Oh, I think so.
1: But they're not sure it's going to happen.
0: I think we've counted chickens before they hatched a little bit. But, I mean, you know, now it's much better to go to somebody with the solution than it is with the problem.
1: Yeah.
0: You go there and you say, hey, I figured it out. This is how we do it.
1: Because a lot of people that are being thrown in a fight, they're like, well, if this is happening, I'm going to start training now.
0: Yeah.
2: Right.
1: I got to get at it now.
0: Right.
1: But I'm not going to do it if it's not locked in.
0: Right. Right. I agree with that. But we got a couple of days to work this out and figure this out. I will tell you, I had zero phone calls with anybody yesterday.
1: Really?
0: Like as far as management or anything like that, nobody called and said, this is a great idea. We should run with this.
1: But I think it's also good.
0: Yeah.
2: Right. Because they're not stop it.
1: Yeah. They would have called and said, hey, stop talking about this. Right. It's escalating on all the shows. Everybody's talking about it. Shut up.
0: Well, if you think it got a little buzz yesterday, wait till we review it and go over everything this morning in the 8 o'clock hour.
1: Oh,
0: I think that's what's really going to get everybody fired up.
1: I heard one clip of Pat Maroon live, and it was, like I said, it was not complimentary by any means to Ian Beckles.
0: John Senning texted me and said, are you listening to this? And I said, unfortunately, I'm not. And he was like, I will get you the audio.
1: Yeah,
0: And then I did see one clip of Ian Beckles where his face went from Ian to Sirius.
1: And
0: it's like jamming on the brakes. You went. It was scary. Yeah. It was making me go, there's no way I would do that.
1: It's pro athletes, man. They are just wired differently.
0: What did I say when Ron and Ian were on together? I was like, I will fight anybody in radio in Tampa Bay, anybody except Ron and Ian. I'm not stupid.
1: Yeah.
0: I do not want to tangle with the Godfather or the Canadian Devil.
1: You just don't get to that level without having a little bit of crazy in you.
0: Yes.
1: You know?
0: Yes. Ian, the brick wall Beckles. Ian, skyscraper Beckles. I don't want to have anything to do with any of that. All right, we'll get to all that in the 8 o'clock hour. We got to take a break. When we come back, we got Sporkle. Carmen, I'll tell you what we have to give away. I know we have tickets for Journey, right? Which is this weekend?
2: No.
0: All right.
2: We do not have tickets for Journey. I'm sorry.
0: That's what I had heard yesterday. I thought we had a pair of tickets for Journey. All right. Well, we don't. If you didn't get them earlier in the week, you missed out. How do you like that?
2: Yeah, that email did not come to me.
0: All right. We'll tell you what we do have when we come back. It's the Mike Calta Show. 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

0: 6:39 on the Mike Calda Show. It's 102.5 The Bone. A lot of chances for you to win this morning. We're going to do Sporkle here in a second, but coming up at 8 o'clock, we'll give you a chance to win $1,000 with the Bone Bonus. We'll give you the keyword. You put it in the app, and you sit there, and you just wait for somebody to call you and tell you you just won $1,000.
1: Nice.
0: I would go right to the casino if I won $1,000
1: today. Casino. Go to casino.
0: In fact, I might do that this weekend at some point.
2: Yeah? Oh. I got to stop playing slots on my phone.
0: How are you doing?
2: I won like one. I started with like $20.
0: Right.
2: And one point I had it up to 200.
0: It's pretty good.
2: Right now it's not at 200.
3: What's it at now?
2: It's like at like $17.
3: Oh.
2: I lost it all. I won. But once I started winning, I was like, I'm like feeling it.
3: Yeah.
4: Chad wins all the time. And what he does is he starts with like 200. And then every time he goes over or he gets a big win, he clears it out.
1: Yeah,
4: and then just keeps it at 200. But like just the other day, he hit for $500 on a spin.
3: Wow. Yeah, it's easy to spend it when it's in there.
2: Yeah.
3: So whenever you have to go through the process of depositing and doing the stuff, then you're like, no. You take it out. My favorite thing to do is take it out, buy something, and then go, oh, look at these shoes I got from winning on the thing. Look at this that I got from winning on, you know.
2: That's my problem. I don't take it out when I need to.
3: Right, yeah.
0: I have not looked
3: at it. I heard that about you. That's your problem.
0: I have not looked at it. Can you play other games online besides?
2: No, just slots. Yeah.
0: I have no interest in slots.
3: I've only played the slots like a couple times.
2: Yeah.
3: It's not for me.
2: Once you hit one of the times I hit for $100, and once I hit that one time, I was like, I kept playing.
4: And they come out with new games every single day.
3: Oh, yeah. There's a lot of games.
2: They've got like Breaking Bad games. They got
0: Walking Dead.
2: They got a bunch of different, you know, themed games. There's one that I play all the time. It's kind of like the Wheel of Fortune. So when you get the wheel to spin, that's when you get all the big bonuses.
0: Yeah.
2: And stuff. So that's when I get excited.
0: Oh, boy.
2: Yeah.
0: I don't even want to look at it.
2: I was so up, and I'm like, now I'm back down.
4: And it's so easy because literally it's just, you just press the button.
2: Yeah.
4: And it just goes and goes. Yeah.
2: You can even set it. That's the specific game I play. You can set it to where you'll keep playing until you get the spinning wheel.
3: Yeah,
0: oh, really?
3: It says automatic.
2: It'll automatically go until you get to the bonus.
4: It says you. It looks like you like to play fast. Would you like me to speed the game up for you?
2: And
0: you trust that?
4: No, I never do that.
2: No,
4: but it's like almost. It's kind of like a warning. It lets you know, slow down. But a lot of people do it.
2: Yeah,
4: and then it just automatically takes over and just keeps going.
2: That one win was such a rush that I was like, oh my god, that was great.
3: Well, they do physical slot tournaments where they do it at the casino and stuff. The people just sit there like this, just hitting the thing.
0: What is the sorcery behind that? Like, what is the people hitting and have any skills, or are they just...
3: You're just playing as many times as you can.
0: Right.
3: You know what I mean? So you figure as many times as you can play, then your odds of hitting are better because you play.
2: Yeah.
3: Instead of you only doing 10 spins, I'm over here doing 100 spins.
0: Right.
3: So, you know.
0: Probably one more.
2: You're just trying to get mileage on the reel to get to come back around.
3: Yeah.
0: I don't know. I don't hate playing them, but I do not ever... Actually, I shouldn't say that. I always win.
2: Yeah.
0: I always win some money on them, but it's so boring to me.
2: When you're sitting in the car at a drive thru and you open your phone and hit one button, and it automatically gives you $100, like that
0: you
2: rush.
0: You can't pay for the drive thru anymore.
2: Yeah. That rush is so amazing.
4: I just won a dollar.
2: Yeah, see?
0: All right, Carmen, what do we have to give away to the people today?
4: Okay, so today we have tickets for Chris Stapleton.
0: Okay.
4: Hank Williams Jr.
0: All right.
4: Kid Rock.
0: Okay.
4: And Triumph.
0: All right. There you go. You have your choice of tickets right now. We play a little Sporkle. Here we go. Carmen is the keeper of Sporkle. Pap is your judge and scorekeeper. I won yesterday.
2: You're on a
0: first
2: one?
0: Yes,
2: one win streak.
0: All right.
2: Streak.
0: Carmen, what are we playing today?
4: Okay, today we're going to be playing highest grossing one word movie per letter. Okay, so I'll give you a letter, and I'll give you the two actor or actresses that starred in the one word movie.
0: All right.
4: Okay.
2: We're going by the paper. I just want to give it out.
4: It is one word.
3: One word.
2: Oh,
4: you're
2: perfect.
4: Giving me one word movies.
2: All right.
4: Okay, so your first one, A. Sam Worthington.
0: Avatar.
4: Thank you, Mike Calda.
1: Oh, I knew that.
4: B. Margot Robbie, Ryan Gosling.
0: Barbie.
4: Mike. C. This has an asterisk. Owen Wilson. Bonnie Hunt.
3: Cars.
4: Delvin. D. Ryan Reynolds.
2: Deadpool.
4: Geo. E. Will Ferrell.
2: Elf.
4: Geo. F. This has an asterisk. Kristen Bell. Idea.
0: Frozen.
4: Mike. G. Sandra Bullock. George Clooney.
0: Gravity.
4: Mike. H. Will Smith.
2: Hitch. Nope.
4: Charlize Theron.
2: Hancock.
4: Galvin. I. Bill Skarsgård. Jaded. Mike. J. Joaquin Phoenix. Zazie Beetz.
0: Joker.
4: Mike.
2: Oh, yeah.
4: K. Nicolas Cage. Chandler Centerbury. Canterbury. This came out in 2009. K. Nicolas Cage. Chandler Canterbury. Knowing.
3: Oh, never heard of that.
2: No.
4: Came out in 2009.
3: He makes so many movies, though.
4: It grossed $79 million. And Pap, we're halfway there.
3: Oh.
5: Galvin and Gio both have 2 points on the board. Michael is your leader right now by 4. He's winning with 6.
3: Oh.
4: Wowza.
3: All right.
4: All right. Highest grossing one word movie per letter. Here we go. We are on L. Hugh Jackman, Patrick Stewart. 2017. L.
0: Logan.
4: Mike. M. This has an asterisk. Sandra Bullock.
3: Madagascar.
4: John Hamm. 2015. M. Has an asterisk.
0: Monsters, Inc.
4: Sandra Bullock. John Hamm.
2: I don't know.
4: That was way... That was early. Much earlier. Minions. N. Seth Rogen. Rose Byrne.
0: Neighbors.
4: Mike. O. Cillian Murphy. Robert Downey Jr.
0: Oppenheimer.
4: Mike. P. This has an asterisk. Mel Gibson. Irene Bedard.
2: Patriot.
4: It has an asterisk. 1995. P. Mel Gibson. Irene Bedard. 1995. Has an asterisk. Pocahontas.
2: No. Is this may be a dumb question, but when it has an asterisk, what does that mean?
0: Cartoon.
2: Oh, okay.
4: That's not a dumb question.
2: You're right. Okay. Listen, I put it out there.
4: I thought everyone knew that.
2: And I did not.
4: All right, we are on Q. Jennifer Carpenter, Steve Harris. 2008. It's probably the lowest one on the list with 31 million.
2: Like Q. Queen.
4: Jennifer Carpenter, Steve Harris.
3: Quiz.
4: 2008, 31 million.
0: I have no idea.
4: Quarantine. R. This has an asterisk. Patton Oswalt. Ian Holm. Mike. S. Tobey Maguire.
3: Spider-Man.
4: Galvin. T. Leonardo DiCaprio.
2: Titanic.
4: Gio. U. This has an asterisk. Edward Asner.
0: Up.
4: Mike. And Pap. We are on the last three.
2: Cartoons, you say?
5: Gio and Galvin both have 3 points on the board.
3: Crushing.
5: And Michael is your leader. He is winning with 11.
0: Thought thought it'd be more.
4: All right. We are doing highest grossing one word movie per letter. We are on V. Last three. Here we go. V. Tom Hardy. Michelle Williams.
3: Venom.
4: Galvin. W. Cynthia Erivo.
2: Wicked.
4: Galvin.
0: Erivo.
4: And your last one, X.
2: X-Men.
0: That's not
2: good. What?
4: You could have done that the whole time.
2: Yeah, what else would it be?
3: Xylophone.
2: No, that was I love that movie. Love that movie. Xylophone 2 was way better, though.
3: Yeah.
5: Your final score, Gio with 4 points on the board, Galvin with 5, and Michael is your triumphant champion today. He won with 11.
3: That is two.
4: And the highest grossing movie on that list?
3: Titanic.
0: No, Avatar.
2: Avatar. Yeah. They make a crazy amount of money. It's crazy that James Cameron is two of the highest grossing movies of all time.
0: And they have nothing to do with each other.
2: No, they're not even close. Yeah, completely different.
4: What's the other one?
2: Well, Titanic.
4: Oh, yeah. Gotcha. Yeah.
2: Yeah, that's Cameron too.
0: Good morning. Who's this? Oh.
2: Yeah, that's what you get.
3: He could have bombs for the rest of his life, and they'd still pay him so much money because he goes, well, I have those two.
2: Yeah.
0: Good morning. Who's this? Two.
6: This is Brian.
0: Good morning. Who's this?
7: This is Caleb.
0: All right, Caleb, you're the third choice, but you're the winner this morning.
7: Well, thank you very much, sir.
0: All right, pal. I'm going to put you on hold. Carmen will grab your door in the break, and you'll have your choice of tickets. Thank you for listening. Caleb is on line 5, Carmen.
4: Okay, got it.
0: Oh, man. I got severe nose hairs.
2: Why don't you get a little trim thing?
0: Yeah. I do. When I got a guy, I just got to get in there.
2: Yeah, I got one of those.
0: I'm displaced from my bathroom right now, so
2: yeah.
0: Things are, I have all of my beard trimmers and colognes and all that is in a duffel bag on the floor in the other bathroom. It's very confusing.
3: How many colognes do you have?
0: I have a couple of different bottles, but I only wear one.
3: You got day cologne and night cologne?
0: Night cologne, yeah.
2: Yeah.
0: Yeah, I have one that I like and one that my wife likes, and that's just it. I like to wear the one that I like, and she likes to wear the one that she likes.
2: Mm.
0: So, but I just have, I have colognes, I have aftershave, and then all that stuff is in a duffel bag, in a Porosis duffel bag on the floor in my bathroom.
2: Come on, Joe, get in there and get in the bag and help the guy out.
0: What's he gonna do? There's nothing he could do.
2: Find the nose trimmer.
3: Reach in there, Joe. The nose hairs.
5: I should do that.
0: No, yeah. I don't need that, Joe. Thank you for your offer.
2: Yeah, Joe Fiditz is around. He knows where this stuff is.
0: Joe is indeed a Fiditzer.
2: Yeah.
5: Of course I am.
0: Oh, we should have got breakfast today.
2: Well, there's still time.
3: It's 6:52.
2: Yeah. We just started.
3: It's not over.
2: We just started.
4: A lot of restaurants aren't even open yet.
0: Yeah.
2: That's too late.
0: No, it's not too late. It's
2: they're opening a brand new Einstein right by my house.
0: Oh, really?
2: Yes.
4: Yeah. Right by my house, Gio.
2: Whoa.
0: Oh.
2: Easy.
0: She who hath pool take over neighborhood.
2: I'm not even going to tell you where it's at now.
3: They weren't building it until Carmen moved in.
4: That's true. You're welcome. Bringing new things to Lando Lakes, baby.
2: I saw the opening. So I go, ooh, I love Einstein.
5: Whataburger's open 24 hours. That's all I'm saying.
2: Yes.
3: That's true.
0: I don't
4: and
0: understand.
4: It's on Uber Eats.
0: How do they make money in 24 DoorDash. Hours?
4: They have breakfast.
2: Yeah.
0: Yeah, but it's probably cheaper to close down than it would be to stay open.
3: There's plenty of people going through and getting coffee and taquitos and stuff on the way to the construction site.
0: Yeah.
3: Getting also, a big bag full for
4: everyone
3: everybody.
4: Coming home at 3 in the morning from the club from Tampa.
2: And it's right off I-75. People are traveling through all times, all times.
4: I pass it almost every single day. I've never not seen a car there.
0: Oh, good.
4: So you know what I mean? And it's there's only one car, but there's always someone there.
2: I was there yesterday.
0: Whataburger?
4: Surprise.
2: Right when I left the show, I went straight there.
0: My question is, how are you not fat?
2: I mean, I am fat.
3: Yeah, he is.
0: How are you not fat?
4: He's dad bod.
0: Doughy. You're not fat.
2: By most qualifiers, I'm considered obese.
0: Yeah, medically, you're fat.
4: We all are.
0: Yeah. I'm just saying, in comparison.
2: I don't know. I mean, I got a pretty big gut.
3: He's busy, though. He's doing
0: stuff
3: on the move.
4: He works 20 hours
0: yeah.
4: a day.
0: Yeah, yeah, that's true. Your metabolism goes all day.
2: Plus, I had had a taquito. It was eggs and stuff.
0: Mm. Wow.
5: Wow. Should be fun.
2: Joe had the taquito. It's fantastic.
5: It really was.
2: Yeah.
0: So are we their getting breakfast or not?
4: Their breakfast taquitos?
5: Yeah.
2: Yes.
5: Yeah.
2: Yes.
5: Yes.
4: Okay.
3: Oh, yeah. They have French. Carmen. They have French toast bites. They have everything.
4: I'm going to stop there for breakfast now.
2: Swing by and get the sausage and cheese breakfast taquito.
4: Okay.
2: And it's so good. It's so good.
0: Sausage and cheese breakfast taquito.
2: Yeah. Then they like grill it on the grill with the tortilla.
0: Yeah.
5: So good.
2: Delicious.
0: Holy smokes. Galvin, what do we have coming up and do? No, I can't even.
3: Coming up with news today, we have pro gay. Baby Gun and Tampa Bay Watch.
0: Oh, all right. Galvin has your news. We'll take a quick break. When we come back, we'll dive right into that. In the 8 o'clock hour, we'll look into the events that happened yesterday on this radio station that may actually be lining up the punch out, whether it's supposed to happen or not.
2: A lot of fighting words.
0: A lot of fighting words.
2: We're thrown around by both people.
0: All right. I'd like to hear. I have not heard it. I'd like to hear it all in the 8 o'clock hour. It's the Mike Calta Show. 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